0: their fate. A job market that doesn't really seem to want them. A Gallup poll last week found just 43% of young Americans feel optimistic about their job prospects.
1: There's a lot of anxiety, but it's also like, at this point, it's luck of the draw. Gotcha. It's not that you're not qualified. It's not that they're not incredible candidates. We're all throwing our names into a hat with, it's 5,000 applicants for one position.
0: Still, not everybody's worried. Luke McCarthy seemed profoundly unworried, actually.
2: I would say I probably should be more nervous. I'm not really. I don't have a job. But, like, I'll get one. There's people that need me to do things, I presume.
0: A very lucky handful have actually secured a job already, but they say it wasn't a walk in the park getting there.
1: I was applying to jobs before I got that, and that was a miserable process. No one was emailing me back. It was really bad.
0: Kyle Schaffel, WBZ, Boston News Radio.
3: 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Traffic on the threes with David Augustus. What's going on, David?
4: Well, Dan, a crash being cleared in Braintree Expressway northbound just after the split, and another one by Neponset's being dealt with. Expressway south, some brake lights by Mass Ave. Then we're seeing a delay on 95 north in Weston just after the Pike, and then slow out to the west there with some get-home delays from Sturbridge to Charlton on the Pike East. David Augustus, WBZ's 24-hour traffic network.
3: Here's Carl Erickson with the forecast.
5: Clear to partly cloudy through tonight, low 57, and a much cooler day tomorrow with sunshine and patchy clouds, high 72 with mid to upper 70s for some inland suburbs. Patchy clouds tomorrow night, low 63, then turning hot on Tuesday with sunshine and a few clouds, high 92, breaking the record of 90 from 2017, but it will be much cooler on the Cape and Islands with highs in the 60s to mid 70s. Another hot day on Wednesday with sunshine and a few clouds, even an afternoon thunderstorm may cool you off with a high of 91, which would tie the record from 1996. I'm AccuWeather meteorologist Kai Erickson, WBZ, Boston's News Radio.
3: If you're waiting until the last minute to book that Memorial Day weekend getaway, be prepared to shell out a lot more money compared to last year. The latest CPI report shows that plane tickets are up 20% from a year ago.
6: According to Going.com, the average domestic airfare for this Memorial Day, it's about $459 round trip. So where are people actually going? Well, Going.com says travelers are gravitating toward classic vacation spots. Think Las Vegas, Honolulu, Los Angeles, San Francisco, right here in the Big Apple, with Seattle topping the list as the number one destination this year.
3: And that was ABC's Ike Ajachi reporting. In sports, the Red Sox lost to the Braves today 8-1. They dropped 2 out of 3 in Atlanta over the weekend. The Sox road trip continues tomorrow night in Kansas City against the Royals. First pitch is set for 7:40. And in golf, Aaron Rye wins the PGA Championship. It is 82 degrees in Boston at 8:06. I'm Dan Watkins, WBZ, Boston's News Radio.
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9: Welcome into Legal Exchange with Todd Lutsky. I'm Susan Powers, a financial advisor with the Armstrong Advisory Group, and I'm joined by Todd Lutsky, a partner with the law firm of Cushing & Dolan with a master's in taxation. How are you today, Todd?
10: I'm never better, and you?
9: I am great, thank you. What do you have for us this week?
10: A couple of cases. Good ones. We got an appellate court case out of Connecticut. I like to call it undue influence and AI don't really mix so well.
9: Wow.
10: Yeah, you'll have to see how this plays out. It's obviously it's an undue influence case, but it ended up going awry because they used AI to quote cases that don't exist.
9: Oh, man.
10: But that isn't really the whole point of this. The point of this is that they actually did good planning. Revocable trusts were involved, and yet challenges arose, and you'll see how your trust planning can really help you. So it's a good case, actually. Then we head over to Tennessee. We got an appellate court case there. Second marriage, red flag, right? Durable powers of attorney and confidential relationships. Does having one create a confidential relationship? What if you've never exercised or used the power of appointment? Does that matter? And of course, it's a second marriage with, guess what, involved for planning. just a will. Really, if you have a second marriage, you're doing just a will. Got to really think that through. So, folks, some good cases. We're going to have some good more tips and lessons than perhaps the outcome being the important part. We can learn a lot from these cases. And you can learn a lot from our guide this month, Estate Planning Potholes to Avoid. 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
9: I want you to know that I'm on to you.
10: You are? What
9: yes,
10: happened?
9: Yes, because you said the results aren't really the important part. It's the lessons we can learn along the way, which means you're going to leave us hanging for one of these stories. I know.
10: No, well, you stick around. We'll see if you're
9: all right.
10: All right. So off to Connecticut. So we have Betty and Ed. They execute identical revocable trusts. Sounds great. You know, during life, they did that. And, of course, at death, they became irrevocable. Makes sense. Ed died first in 2009. Betty, after losing their daughter, amended her trust to make her son, Bruce, the sole remainder beneficiary. Probably you didn't have to do that. It probably would have worked out anyway. Mm-hmm. But apparently she did have to do that because her daughter, Patricia, who died, had two kids, Lori and Mark. So these were grandchildren, mm-hmm, who decided to sue to compel Betty and Bruce to do an accounting on the trust. Wow, it's not a good idea
9: Wait,
10: to sue
9: still
10: grandma.
9: Alive?
10: It's not a good idea
9: they're
10: to sue grandma
9: still living.
10: When grandma's still alive.
9: Right?
10: I know. This is what happens, right?
9: Wow.
10: And Betty basically, grandma, Betty said, you know, I'm the sole trustee. I'm the sole donor of the trust. I'm beneficiary. And basically I can, and during my life, that's what I am. And you're not entitled to anything at this point.
9: No heirs until you're dead.
10: Which is a true statement. Betty then died in 2023. Well, litigation then continued.
9: Mm-hmm.
10: And the two grandkids asserted that Bruce exerted undue influence over Betty, so the amendment that was made should be no good. Well, the court approved Bruce's request for a summary judgment.
9: Meaning,
10: go away, grandkids. Mm-hmm. Stating that the claims they were having to file were time barred. You waited too long.
9: Hmm.
10: Okay. Plus, you know, we never really saw any evidence of undue influence that I could see in the mm-hmm case. Well, they still aren't happy, so they appealed. And the appeal was dismissed by the appellate court, basically saying that the attorney that they hired misused AI and cited a bunch of cases that didn't exist, causing the court to waste time, causing opposing counsel to spend countless hours trying to respond to a brief with fake cases.
9: Hmm.
10: So AI is good.
9: You got to fact check Claude and Grok.
10: But yeah, you got to be knowledgeable.
9: Yeah.
10: It's not it's a co-pilot. It's not a pilot. Anyways,
9: interesting.
10: The point here isn't that AI is the problem. The point here is that, wow, what can we learn from this, right? I mean, I think the outcome was correct. Mm-hmm. What I love here is that, hey, they did revocable trusts, and their revocable trust did exactly what they're supposed to do.
9: Yep.
10: Mom and dad, grandma, grandpa are in charge until they die. Nothing wrong with that. We always make our clients first in time and first in right all the time. This is a good planning that they did. right? They would have avoided probate. They would have likely provided.

0: would have made the grandkids, you know, contingent beneficiaries, I think, at best, at that point.
1: Or recipients of grandma's generosity if they hadn't come at her.
0: Right.
1: Right?
0: Right. So they were, this was designed really to take care of each other first, then the kids later, bloodline planning. It could have said equally to the kids if living, otherwise grandkids till 30. Mm-hmm. So we've got her revocable trust, completely revocable. She's in charge. His is irrevocable, but still kind of put her in a place where she's trustee and she's the beneficiary. The other ones are kind of contingent beneficiaries. Not anything wrong with that. Now, so that being the case, let's focus on the husband's trust. That's irrevocable, and they didn't mention it here, but I'm going to bring it up. You know, in the husband's trust, in our trust anyway that we do, we would have given the power, a limited power of appointment to the spouse, and therefore Betty could have actually changed the beneficiaries of her late husband's trust. Mm-hmm. Equally or not among kids of all generations. Therefore, she could have even removed the grandkids from beneficiaries of her husband's trust. Now, I'm not sure that was done here. It doesn't mention that.
1: Right.
0: But that's nice of her if she didn't do it.
1: Right.
0: And she had the power to do it.
1: I would have done it lickety-split.
0: So, folks, I think you need to understand that in our trust, when we do that for people, we even give the surviving spouse the power to change beneficiaries after one spouse dies. But again, limited to kids of all generations. Mm-hmm. You can't, you know, add Cousin Vinny after the fact. So here, I think that's just a very nice thing that she did. So, but again, great planning, I think, was done here, and it actually just shows that planning works. Mm-hmm. And there was no undue influence. So I don't look at this and say that oh my gosh, they didn't pursue the undue influence. I don't see anything here, and it is a little strange that she wanted to disinherit her two grandkids, but
1: something may have happened.
0: That's her wish.
1: Her choice.
0: That's her wish, right? It you know, it doesn't, it, just because Bruce got everything doesn't mean that it's automatically undue influence. So, folks, that's the case here. So when you are doing your planning, call and get the guide. It's about potholes to avoid when doing your estate planning, or if you've already done your planning, maybe there's some potholes in it. You'll find them when you look at this guide, and you could tweak it. 866-848-5699. 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
2: Welcome back into The Legal Exchange with Todd Lutke. I'm Susan Powers, a financial advisor with the Armstrong Advisory Group, and I'm joined by Todd Lutke, a partner with the law firm of Cushing & Dolan with a master's in taxation. Where are we headed now, Todd?
3: How about over to Tennessee?
2: Yeah, really.
3: Appellate court case there. Second marriage, red flag. That's what I always say. So we have Ronald, who died in July 30th of 2020, survived by kids from a prior marriage. Okay?
2: Mm-hmm.
3: Wife Ingrid, still living. The second marriage. Jeff, Ron's son, was executor of the will. On April 2022, Jeff, who's executor of the will, filed a complaint against Ingrid for undue influence over Ron. Remember, Ingrid was the wife. By adding her name to a joint account with Ron, and that a confidential relationship existed when Ron made Ingrid, his second wife, power of attorney. None of that seems bad so far, just
2: right.
3: So you know.
2: Standard stuff.
3: Yeah. Ingrid, the wife, said she never used the power of attorney, ever, and denied that Ron lacked capacity to understand the consequences of naming her as a joint owner on the account. Ron also made gifts to his kids before he died. And, of course, Jeff is not objecting to any of that.
2: Right.
3: He's happy about those gifts.
2: He was confident enough to make those gifts.
3: So you see, Dad's trying to take care of kids a little bit in advance, right?
2: Yeah.
3: Evidence did show, however, that Ron was declining towards the end of life and that he is the one who actually signed the documents creating the joint account. So it wasn't done by power of attorney.
2: Mm-hmm.
3: Okay. So far, I'm fine. The trial court dismissed Jeff's complaints. Jeff's the kid, remember? Finding that Ron and Ingrid did not have a confidential relationship, and Jeff failed to prove any undue influence. So far, so good for Ingrid. I think it's the right result. Well, Jeff, of course, appealed, and the appellate court affirmed the trial court's decision.
2: Yep.
3: Basically stating that the unexercised power of attorney does not create a confidential relationship. After all, she never used it, right? And there was no evidence that Ingrid ever exercised dominion and control over Ron. She was simply a caregiver.
2: Sure.
3: And basically trying to effectuate his wishes.
2: Mm-hmm.
3: But nevertheless, as a joint owner on that account, she is going to get that asset because it will pass to her.
2: Right. Avoiding probate.
3: Outside of probate automatically. So, you know, I think the result is probably correct.
2: Mm-hmm.
3: Not real happy with the planning that was done.
2: Right.
3: I think the planning could have been done a lot better by Ron to provide for both Ingrid and his kids way better than he did.
2: By planning, period,
3: which we're going to come back to that in a minute. And again, when we talk about the guide we're giving away this month, folks, I mean, potholes to avoid. And when you're doing your estate planning, this is one, right? It's listed. One of the things in here is, what if I get remarried? Red flag, big pothole, right? Got to do some planning. You know, I also want you to say, well, other things to think about, right? What if I'm relocating? Huge deal. Right? You got to really make sure your plan's in order if you relocate, right? A lot of times you can keep the trust, but you should change the other basic documents, right? I don't want you to run through life thinking that, you know, your will is all you need. We saw that from our old case. 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And you can always go to Cushing Dolan PCR Instagram page for much more information. Well, what can we learn from this?
2: A lot.
3: I think. Second marriage, folks, right in the guide. It's a big red flag. You know, so why was there not more estate planning done here than just a will, right? Why rely on joint accounts, which is what he did here, when you could have done way more planning? This is just a red flag to do estate planning. The trust here, like, if let's say they put together even a joint revocable family trust that would become irrevocable on the first death, remember?
2: Yep.
3: Even a trust here, right? You could have avoided the probate process, which, again, they're smack in that. You could have provided for Ingrid, the second spouse here. You could have allowed her to maybe live in a house, assuming, you know, a house existed. You could have provided for her to stay in the house. And all the while not owning the house, right? Mm-hmm. Just living there. She could have maintained, you know, paid the bills and the taxes, maintained the property, but not own it. She could also have had, like, income paid out of the trust investment accounts for her, out of the bank accounts for her. Again, enjoying but not owning this stuff, right? You could have even given her, you know, some kind of limited access to principal. So again, I think a spouse could be getting actually more assets than maybe he left her in this joint account situation. And then upon her death, you could name, you know, his kids from the first marriage, as to say, here, Jeff, I think Jeff was the guy, right? You could be getting even more assets, you know, from this situation, providing for your spouse and leaving more assets, you know, for the kids from the first marriage. So even here, remember, you could have even made gifts like he did here. You could have said in the trust, I want a certain amount of assets to go out to my kids right away, even if I'm survived by my spouse.
2: Mm-hmm.
3: You could do that and then hold back other assets for the spouse to enjoy and use, but again, not own. So the trust planning to me is in second marriages is really a given.
2: And even that, Todd, like how you treat people that surviving spouse that's not your parent.
3: Mm-hmm.
2: I mean, she could have decided to leave whatever's left to his kids. You think she's going to do that now after they took her to court?
3: No.
2: Yeah, no way.
3: You're right. If you'd have treated her nicely along the way, even though there was a joint account there, you know, you might have been able to. That's exactly
2: right.
3: We've
2: seen that happen time and time again.
3: Oh, yeah, yeah. No, I think we talk about all the bad things, but I've seen plenty of surviving spouses say, no, I'm going to honor
2: their wishes.
3: What my husband's wishes were, and the integrity of those people is great.
2: But
3: it's great
2: to
3: see.
2: But not if you take them to court.
3: Don't sue me. That's kind of leaves a bad
2: living
3: taste in my mouth.
2: Right.
3: But focus on the joint accounts for a minute. Now, remember, they did avoid probate. They do go directly to the surviving spouse, and that's obviously how and why Ingrid got some money. But be careful, remember. Don't think, expand on this. What if you're not getting divorced or it's not a second marriage? Don't use joint accounts and throw kids' names on it because you could accidentally disinherit other kids.
2: Right.
3: And even here, we use convenience language in our wills all the time to prevent this accidental disinheritance. So even here, if they had done an estate plan, and let's say this joint account did exist, still very possible to have that, even though you've got trusts in place. But if you had the trusts in place, the convenience language in the will, which is a pour over will, would say, treat the joint accounts as if they're not joint.
2: Yep.
3: And that they are now a probate asset. So what? One item goes to probate.
2: Mm-hmm.
3: And then it would go into the will of the decedent, in this case, Ron. The will would have been a pour over will, would have taken that joint account and put it into the trust. Again, the trust providing for the family. Mm-hmm. When I say the family, the spouse and the kids.
2: Yep.
3: So it wouldn't have had to go just to the spouse. It could have been still used to benefit the whole family. So even convenience language in the will could have saved this problem. Folks, the whole idea is there are potholes out there when you're doing your estate plan. Learn what they are. Get the guide. Avoid them. Do your planning. The planning here was just so weak. Second marriages. Don't let that happen. Do your planning. 866-848 5699 or LegalExchangeShow.com, and you can download the guide there.
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6: 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Dine Out Dorchester is underway through the end of the month. The new campaign encourages folks to support local restaurants. It's aimed at raising money for both businesses and the Dorchester Day Parade. Participating locations are offering an array of special deals and food items. An investigation is underway in Lakeville after a pipe bomb was discovered this weekend. WBZ's Emma Friedman.
7: Lakeville police say somebody notified them Saturday afternoon that they found what looked like a pipe bomb on the edge of Eggerbog Pond off of Highland Road. Officers called the state police bomb squad, which confirmed it was in fact a PVC pipe bomb. They were able to safely dispose of it. Lakeville police are investigating and are asking anybody with information to call the detective division.
6: And the Red Sox fall to the Braves 8-1. The Sox road trip continues Monday night in Kansas City. I'm Dan Watkins.
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1: You're listening to The Legal Exchange, and it's time for Ask Todd, the segment where Todd will answer your questions about anything and everything that's included in the estate planning process. Once again, here's Todd Lutsky and Susan Powers.
2: Welcome back, Todd. We have a few questions from listeners for you. First question comes from Ron in Freetown, Mass., and Ron writes, my wife is currently in a rehab facility after having fallen recently, and it's likely that she will not be able to return home due to her memory issues. We haven't done any planning to protect our assets, but we do have a revocable trust, a power of attorney, and a healthcare proxy. Our home is worth $400,000. We have around $800,000 in IRAs split evenly and other investments and savings of around $400,000. What are my options now?
3: So, good news here, actually. This is sort of a last-minute situation for him. So, fact that they're married is really going to help in this case. See, people think getting married is bad. This is a big help in this case.
2: Maybe men do.
3: So, yeah. So, because they're married, we're really focusing here on just last-minute nursing home planning. That's the question. And can we get her perhaps on Medicaid and save the assets for him?
2: Because they have $1.6 million in assets. That's a lot of assets, including the house.
3: Oh, including the house. Yeah. So we'll take the house, and that's $400,000, right?
2: Yep.
3: So you'll get to keep the house because the healthy spouse is allowed to live in the house, and we can transfer the spouse the, whole house to the spouse. We've got a power of attorney, so we can just use the power of attorney to transfer her interest to him
2: without any
3: nothing. So now we've gotten at least one chunk out of the way. he's also, as a healthy spouse, allowed to keep about $160,000 for easy numbers.
2: Mm-hmm.
3: So that's a piece of one of the $400,000 buckets.
2: Yeah, so it's about $1 million.
3: So
2: $1,050,000 or $1,640,000 left. Just so, over. So let's say $1 million.
3: Let's call it $1 million left, right? So now what do you do? Well, everything else would be considered the sick spouse's assets, and you'd be denied Medicaid. So when you go to the nursing homes and they say, we'll help you apply for free, that's what they'll end
2: once
3: up telling
2: you. Once you spend down all your assets.
3: They'll say, when
2: once
3: you spend
2: down, $1 million, we'll do it for free.
3: Once you spend down that $1 million, we've concluded that you'll be eligible. Well,
2: right.
3: That's not the answer, folks. Transfers between spouses are permissible. So again, we have the power of attorney. Good that they have it. And we will take the money. Let's say it's joint accounts or even in her name, and transfer the whole $1 million to him.
2: Okay.
3: Now, in essence, that doesn't help, right? If you just stop there, that doesn't help because he's now has more assets than 160 grand that he's allowed to keep.
2: Right.
3: So we need to take that $1 million and convert it into something that is not an asset. So in this case, depending on how old he is, assuming this works, we would be able to buy a Medicaid annuity at that moment and take the asset and convert it to an income stream for him.
2: Mm-hmm.
3: And magically that goes away. And now he's worth $160,000 plus a house. He's eligible for Medicaid.
2: What do you do with her IRA? Because she's got $400,000 in IRAs and you can't transfer that to him, right?
3: Well, you can. And in this case, we would because you have to liquidate the IRA and pay the income tax, right?
2: Mm-hmm.
3: So when you withdraw it and transfer it, it's going to be income taxable. But, you know, if I have to pay tax on $400,000...
2: Maybe it's 120 grand or so.
3: Yeah, maybe if you even if it's 100, I'm going to spend 100 to say $100,000 at 16,000-17,000 a month. It doesn't take long to get there.
2: Right.
3: So you have to look at what you're saving and how long she's going to live, whether or not that made sense.
2: Right.
3: So
2: right.
3: You have to look at all the facts.
2: Yeah, so she's going to be in there a long time. She's got memory issues, but not necessarily
3: physical issues.
2: Yeah.
3: So you would probably pull the trigger on that. If it was $1 million IRA, maybe not.
2: Right.
3: But a $400,000 IRA, I'd run the tax numbers and probably end up pulling the trigger on
2: so
3: that.
2: So you spend 100 grand to save $1 million.
3: Yeah.
2: That's worth it.
3: That's worth it.
2: Certainly.
3: Certainly worth it. That's the way to look at it,
2: got
3: Susan.
2: It.
3: Exactly. Folks, back to planning, though, when this is someone who didn't plan, obviously do your planning. And if you do your planning, you might not run into these little potholes, right? And that's what this guide is all about. Things to think about when you're doing your estate plan, right? Life events that turn up, you know, I'm remarrying, I've lost a spouse. That's a big one, right? You forget that. You lose a spouse. What do? 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You're relocating. 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Download it there. And you can always go to our Cushing Dolan PC Instagram page for much more information.
2: Great. Our last question comes from Sharon in Worcester, Mass. And Sharon writes, my parents created an irrevocable trust 13 years ago. I used your tip and checked the tax bill, but the trust isn't listed. My parents are. I found a copy of the deed they signed in 2003, but it doesn't look like it was ever recorded by the attorney. Is all this time wasted? Is there anything we can do to backtrack the transfer date?
3: Oh. How do people get themselves in this kind of trouble? I guess the lawyer's fault here. The lawyer should have recorded the deed,
2: yeah.
3: You would think.
2: So does that mean they've wasted the past 13 years?
3: Yeah, you would think that. And in fact, I've had a fair hearing where I actually had somebody applying for Medicaid. We didn't forget to record the deed, just for the record. It was helping out another attorney who had found this problem. In fact, that attorney didn't even do the problem. It was an existing attorney who had passed away that did it. So the bottom line here is that when I went to court for this, the whole thing the state said was, let's say that this attorney now finds this deed.
2: Yeah.
3: And says, I'm going to put it on record today, which you should do, by the way.
2: Sure.
3: Doesn't matter that it's 2026. Put it on record. And in our case, we put it on record, but let's say she goes to the nursing home the next day. The state's going to say, oh, the 5-year waiting period started the day you recorded the deed. Mm. That's what they told us. Now, in our case, there happened to be a trust in place that had rental property, that had an ID number for the trust and a bank account. The bank account was receiving rent. They were filing tax returns, just so you know the facts. Yeah. So in this case, what you have to tell them is, when I went to the hearing, they said, that's when the look back period starts to run. I said, show me the regulation that says that's when the look back period mm-hmm. starts to run. Of course, crickets. They couldn't find one. I then pull out the Massachusetts real estate law rules.
8: Yep.
3: The Massachusetts laws governing real estate say that if you have a executed deed, which they clearly had, 2003, it says right mm-hmm. here, and you had delivery, meaning the person who,
8: the trustee
3: who got it
8: yeah.
3: got the deed, then title transfers. It goes on to say recording the deed is a ceremonial event. It has nothing to do with transferring title. And we won the case. Because in our case, it was easy. We were able to say, look, here's the deed.
8: Yeah.
3: How do we know we had delivery? Trustee knew we had delivery. Got a bank account, opened up the ID number, received right. rent, filed tax returns. Had to know.
8: Signed the trust and all that stuff. Yeah.
3: Clearly, there was delivery. So here, at least put it on record and hope she stays out of the nursing home. But if she does go into the nursing home, I know we can win that battle.
8: Right.
3: And say the 5-year clock did not start to run in 2026. It started in 2003.
8: Great. So how do you know, Todd? Like, she obviously used the tip of looking at the real estate tax bill. How long does it take to see that reflected? Because it's not right yeah. away, right?
3: Towns are all different, folks, but it could take up to a year. This is something's wrong here. Obviously, it wasn't recorded.
8: Right. Yeah.
3: So about a year. I wouldn't, you know, give it a year sometimes.
8: And if someone sees their kids' names on it?
3: It's usually trustee of the trust. Right. So it's
8: doesn't mean the kids own it.
3: Doesn't mean the kids own it, folks. So think that through. Folks, potholes to avoid. Call and get the guide. 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
8: 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Maybe I'll be able to read your question on the air, and hopefully his answer will stop you from becoming one of his next real-life stories. You've been listening to Todd Lutsky, a partner with the law firm of Cushing & Dolan. 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
11: 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And today we're talking about the top estate planning mistakes to avoid. Todd, what is the downside of adding your kids to your accounts or adding their names to your real estate deeds as a joint owner? Won't this avoid probate?
3: You're absolutely right. It would avoid probate, but there are better ways to avoid probate than just doing something simple, right? Simple isn't always better. Throwing a name on an account or adding a designated beneficiary or a joint owner on a piece of property might not be the best way to go. Here's the problem. If you name one of your children as a joint owner and you have three children and you put that child on just because it's convenient and they're geographically close to you, well, you could be accidentally disinheriting your other children because this property, this asset will only go to that child. That child doesn't have to give it to the other kids. So that's a problem. 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And plus, you've lost control over it. If you try to sell it, you need that kid's permission, and half the money would go to that kid. Please, folks, set up a trust, fund your trust much better than just trying to do it shorthanded and just give away assets or adding names to accounts.
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8: Welcome back into The Legal Exchange with Todd Lutzke. I'm Susan Powers, a financial advisor with the Armstrong Advisory Group, and I'm joined, of course, by Todd Lutzke, a partner with the law firm of Cushing & Dolan with a master's in taxation. So, Todd, I met this past week with one of our mutual clients. Her husband passed away recently, and they had done one joint irrevocable trust well over 10 years ago, mm-hmm. So well past the five-year look-back period. He passed away, and now she asked, what do I do now? So they have their irrevocable trust. She has a home. She has a rental property. He had an IRA with her listed as the beneficiary. So what does she have to do? This is one of these life events that's listed in your guide, what to do when you lose a spouse.
3: What's the value of all this stuff?
8: Okay, so the home is about $1 million.
3: Yeah.
8: The rental property is around $400, and the IRA is about the same.
3: And
8: some
3: and
8: inconsequential bank accounts
3: that were joint small.
8: Yeah, joint small. Small irrevocable trust bank account that caught the rental income.
3: So the entire estate minus the miscellaneous stuff is about $1.8 million.
8: Yeah.
3: So under two.
8: Definitely below two.
3: Two, folks, is important today because remember in 2023.
8: And they're in Massachusetts.
3: The estate tax law changed in Mass, making the exemption $2 million per person. Mm-hmm. So that's why we're focusing on the $2 million number here. So let's focus mainly on the trust, because the IRA, although is part of his estate, just is going to go to the spouse.
12: Yes.
3: So that's
12: she is
3: easy,
12: listed as the beneficiary.
3: Easy for that. But when you add up his IRA plus one half of what's included in the trust, it's less than $2 million. So we're good. Why one half?
12: Yeah, why one half? I'm curious about that.
3: So, folks, we do shows on the air regarding joint revocable trusts.
12: Yep.
3: They have general powers of appointment. They are phenomenal. We did a whole program on joint trusts, and they I still can't say enough about them because they cause full inclusion on the first death, meaning not half.
12: Mm-hmm.
3: But with a joint irrevocable trust, you are not allowed to put in the document a general power of appointment. It's the general power of appointment that causes the full inclusion.
12: Mm-hmm.
3: So, but if you had a general power of appointment, meaning you could appoint the assets in the trust to yourself,
12: yep,
3: from a nursing home perspective, they would say, okay, well then do that.
12: Yeah.
3: And then they
12: take
3: would be available for the nursing home. So we can't have a general power of appointment in the irrevocable trust, which means, assuming these were jointly owned, which they probably were, when they were contributed to the trust.
12: Yes,
3: that
12: they
3: means,
12: definitely were.
3: So husband put half in, wife put half in.
12: Yep.
3: In this case, who died? Husband died?
12: Yes.
3: So when husband died, we now look at the $1.4 million that's in the trust, divide it by two.
12: Okay.
3: So $700,000.
12: Yep.
3: Is now considered part of his estate. Not probate estate, but includable in his estate. Well, that's okay. He's well below $2 million. There will be no death tax due.
12: Yeah.
3: And we will then allocate half the assets to the remainder share of this trust to be forever sheltered from future death taxes when the wife dies.
12: Okay.
3: Home run there and no probate.
12: Yeah.
3: And still protected from the nursing home. Nothing changes for the wife. She lives on.
12: Okay.
3: But if she wants to sell the rental property for $400,000.
12: She does.
3: And let's assume they had it a long time and they fully depreciated it.
12: They have.
3: So their basis is zero. If they sold it before he died, the gain would be $400,000.
12: Yep.
3: At least now she can sell it and the gain would be, the basis, excuse me, would be increased by half.
12: So her her cost basis would now be $200,000. Half of the value on his date of death.
3: Correct.
12: Got it.
3: Really, her cost basis, the trust cost basis,
12: yes.
3: Same thing. So now if they sell it, it would be 400 minus 200 or 200 of gain. And since it's not their home, it's all taxable. So 200 times, 28.8%.
12: Mm-hmm.
3: You're not going to run into the Massachusetts millionaire's tax. You're not going to have any of that problem. So,
12: right.
3: So good, still pretty good deal.
12: And just quickly, if she wanted to continue renting it, can she start depreciating it again because she now has new cost basis?
3: Sure can.
12: Nice.
3: And maybe she wants to do that and then get another half step up later when she dies and let the kids sell it.
12: Right.
3: And have a nice nice income coming from the trust to live on.
12: Mm-hmm. Okay.
3: Not a bad idea. 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You can download it right there. And always you can go to our Instagram page, Cushing Dolan PC, for more info.
12: So that was a great explanation about what happens with the assets in the trust.
3: Mm-hmm.
12: How about the trust itself. Does anything need to change with that? Or, you know, he was her power of attorney. He was her healthcare proxy. What does she have to do kind of for the basic legal documents, basically the whole estate plan?
3: Yeah, great point. When you lose a spouse, you should always call your estate planning attorney, because you just don't know what you don't know. But intuitively, and I can tell you what happens all the time. So we've been at it 30, 40 years, and the firm just gets calls regularly, right? Because people are dying.
12: Right.
3: And so people know to do this. They just pick up the phone and call. And then what do you do? I mean, and this is why you call, because you don't in your mind say, oh, well, I'll just, you know, this is a joint trust. But what if you had two trusts? Oh, I'll just take everything out of the deceased spouse's trust and put it into the surviving spouse's trust. First of all, you can't do that, but if you did it, you violated a lot of fiduciary rules.
12: A lot of things.
3: But it would also ruin the estate plan. So you certainly don't want that to happen. And so I think what would happen is you're going to need a new ID number for the trust, because it's now not a grantor trust anymore. You're going to file different income tax returns mm-hmm. for the trust. You're going to retitle some of the money, the real estate in this case, to the buckets. There's that marital share and remainder share that are built into your trust, and you have to then retitle assets based on values mm-hmm. equal to up to the $2 million estate tax exemption in the remainder share, and spill over the rest into the Q-tip share up to the federal exemption.
12: Mm-hmm.
3: So you want to make sure you create those buckets and fund them for the surviving spouse to enjoy and use. And you're right. The surviving spouse has got a will, a health care proxy, and a power of attorney, naming the deceased spouse as the primary fiduciary.
12: Now, she has a backup on those.
3: Yeah.
12: But does she need to do new documents to make a backup to the now? I mean, because the backup moves up and...
3: Well, it doesn't move up, but there's only one now.
12: Right. So there's only one. So if something happened to that person, so do you want to do new ones of those?
3: I do. I tell people, why wouldn't you? I mean, especially with a healthcare proxy, right? Because the backup could become the primary, which you would want, but then you have no backup. And remember, with a healthcare proxy, if you get the person that's there just freezes and can't make a decision emotionally, it's good to have a backup.
12: Mm-hmm.
3: So, you know, not to have one is not a good idea.
12: Yeah, okay.
3: So I would do that. And I would say the same thing with your power of attorney, your will. You're just always good to have someone there just in case you
12: perfect.
3: Something happens.
12: Thank you.
3: Folks, always good to get information when someone dies. 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
3: Always a pleasure. Thank you.
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10: Hi, this is Chuck and Mike from the Armstrong Advisory Group, and we have a guide this month titled Consolidating Investment Accounts. Mike, what are some of the problems that people run into when they have accounts scattered everywhere?
13: The first one is just difficult to maintain and monitor. I can't tell you how many times I've met with somebody who has a life insurance policy that still has their brother on it instead of their wife or their husband, for example. So it does become really tough to monitor those things. If you're getting to required minimum distribution age, there can be certain rules around where you take money out of specific accounts. And if you miss it, there can be tax penalties. So it just becomes complicated to administer everything.
10: Despite that, there are still some cases where it makes sense to maintain a number of separate accounts as opposed to consolidating.
13: Oh, absolutely. I mean, we all know cases where, hey, that new bank is going to give you a better CD rate or introductory rate, and that can be worth real money. 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All sorts of things that allow you to take advantage of having accounts in specific places.
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6: 81 degrees in Boston at 9 o'clock. Good evening. I'm Dan Watkins. Here's what's happening. After a beautiful and warm weekend, we could see some record-breaking heat this week. WBZ-TV's meteorologist Lexi O'Connor has more.
14: Some potential records for Tuesday and on Wednesday, forecasting a high of 93 for Boston on Tuesday. That would break the record from back in 2017 of 90 degrees. And then for Wednesday, we'll also make a run at a record for Boston.
6: And we'll get a full check of that forecast in just a few minutes. The Methuen City Council is set to vote tomorrow on an ordinance that would stop dirt bikes and ATVs from being able to get gas in the city. WBZ's Emma Friedman with more.
15: Methuen City Councilor Ryan DiZoglio renewing calls to get dirt bikes off the roads after witnessing a crash on Merrimack Street. Dirt bikes and similar off-roading vehicles are illegal on the roads in Methuen, but that hasn't stopped them. Now he wants to pass an ordinance to prevent them from getting gas at local stations.
16: We're hoping that it will get gas station attendants to say, you can't fuel here. You need to go.
15: If passed, he says gas stations who violate the ordinance will face a $100 fine for each recreational vehicle served.
16: And hopefully that will make them either go home and get a car and a can. It's to make it more difficult for them. It's not going to be the overall solution to the problem.
15: He says this ordinance passing is just step one, and that he hopes other ordinances will pass down the road to improve safety on the roads. Emma Friedman, WBZ, Boston's News Radio.
6: In New York, concerns are mounting for the Monday morning commute as LIRR workers are on strike tonight after talks between the unions representing hundreds of employees and the MTA board derailed. ABC's Morgan Norwood explains what shut things down.
17: The walkout starting just after midnight Saturday after months of negotiations between the MTA and unions representing some 3,500 rail workers collapsed. In a statement, the MTA saying our last offer literally gave them everything they said they wanted in terms of pay, but they rejected even that. And the unions representing the LIRR saying this strike would not have happened if the MTA and LIRR offered our members the reasonable terms the government recommended multiple times.
6: The LIRR is the nation's largest commuter rail, shuttling tens of thousands of New Yorkers from Long Island
18: into Manhattan or anywhere else in New York City at all hours of the day, 7 days a week. New York Governor Kathy Hochul has called on commuters to work from home tomorrow if they can. 903, traffic and weather together. The Subaru retailers of New England, all-wheel drive traffic on the threes with Steve Perez. Where are we starting, Steve?
19: Well, we're looking downtown where you're okay on 93, but not so on the outbound Tobin Bridge. There's a double right lane closure, and it is stop and go right now, mostly stop getting into Chelsea. Along the Charles Soldiersfield Road west has a work crew delay between the BU Bridge and Cambridge Street, moving slowly through there. South of town, expressway is okay. 95 South and Sharon, a setup at Route 1, not a major problem. You will reduce speed in Duxbury with road work, Route 3 northbound at Route 14. And watch for work crews 495 north and southbound at Route 140. North of town, 128 North, a left lane closed between the Pike and Route 20. You had to crawl the whole way with a crash near Route 20 contributing to the pause. 495 heavy northbound with work between 495 and Route 28. Southbound also jammed. There's a work zone in Haverhill by Route 110. And then southbound work at Ward Hill, not a major problem. 93 South heavy through getting by Montvale Ave with two lanes taken there. And Route 3 South is moving slowly from the New Hampshire line down towards Route 113 in Tingsboro. To the west on the Pike, eastbound work crew delay approaching the Charlton Service Plaza. Another westbound, but a brief one at 290. Then watch for work crews with minor delays. Route 2 west at Route 27, then at 495. Both ways between Route 111 and Jackson Road in Devens and eastbound in Fitchburg at Princeton Road. 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
18: Here's Carl Erickson with the forecast.
20: Dry and quiet weather through tonight with a mainly clear sky, low 57. And despite the sunshine tomorrow, it will be a cooler day, high 72 with mid and upper 70s for some suburbs. Partly cloudy tomorrow night, back down to 63. Then heating up on Tuesday with sunshine for the most part, high 92, which would break the record of 90 from 2017. It will be cooler on the Cayman Islands with 60s to mid 70s. Still hot on Wednesday, sunshine, patchy clouds, perhaps an afternoon thunderstorm, which may contain locally damaging wind gusts, high 91, and sharply cooler into Thursday with highs back into the mid-60s. I'm AccuWeather meteorologist Kai Erickson, WBZ, Boston's News Radio.
18: In sports, the Red Sox lost to the Braves today 8-1. The Sox dropped 2 out of 3 to Atlanta over the weekend. Their road trip continues tomorrow night in Kansas City with first pitch at 7:40. And in golf, Aaron Rye wins the PGA Championship after shooting 9 under for the tournament. 81 degrees in Boston at 9:06. I'm Dan Watkins, WBZ, Boston's News Radio.
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26: Mac, did you see the news this week? Hot off of their collaboration, the Pokemon Target collaboration. One of the items was a Pokemon Pop-Tart, where scalpers went, bought the Pop-Tart, and it's been listed on eBay for about $25 a box. I'm not sure who's actually buying it, if anybody.
27: Edible Pop-Tarts?
26: Edible Pop-Tarts, about $2 to $3 a box. I saw a bunch of them when I was at Target. My son said, can we get some Pop-Tarts? And me, as someone who does not want to feed him Pop-Tarts, I just said no, not thinking about it. But then in the news this week, I saw that they were listed on eBay. Mucho dinero.
27: When did you eat your last Pop-Tart?
26: I haven't had one in a really long time.
1: I'd say probably like 2006 was the last time I had a Pop-Tart.
26: It's two decades.
1: Yeah. I don't think I've had a Pop-Tart since I was in high school, is my guess. Not that I'm anti-Pop-Tart, but there are a lot of better options than Pop-Tarts. Like if a Pop-Tart was handed to me, I'd eat it. But I don't go seeking a Pop-Tart, you know?
26: You heard it here first. If you see Mac on the street, offer him an unwrapped Pop-Tart.
1: Hand me a Pop-Tart.
26: He'll eat it. This got me thinking, though, of the food products that are tie-ins to television shows or movies. Are there some that pop out to you?
1: No, I'm just thinking about toaster strudels and how toaster strudels are better than Pop-Tarts in every conceivable way.
26: Ecto coolers, the Ghostbusters?
1: I also don't care for eating raw Pop-Tarts, you know? I like it heated up.
26: Ecto coolers, Mac, I believe that is the one that would
1: the juice
26: be
1: box?
26: Number one for most people. Yeah, the Hi-C juice box.
1: Yeah, those are good.
26: Phantom Menace had a ton of them. So you had the Pepsi can tie-ins. Did they taste different? I would assume so. But you had all of those characters on the Mountain Dew and Pepsi cans. Highly collectible. I'm sure they're still great. Shrek and ketchup. Shrek-chup.
1: I would only count the stuff that's its own flavor.
26: Oh, so you're not going to count the Pepsi cans?
1: I wouldn't count the Pepsi cans, no. Just putting advertising on a can to make it a collectible doesn't count for me.
26: Well, what if it is a Jar Jar Binks lollipop where you're sucking on his tongue?
1: You know, if it's shaped like the thing, too, I'll give it that. Was it a Jar Jar Binks-shaped lollipop?
26: Yeah, it's like one of those, is it like choo-choo pops? Excuse me?
1: I don't know what that is.
26: It's when the top plastic character opens up and then you get the lollipop from the inside.
1: What?
26: And then what happens is the lollipop on the inside of that. So Jar Jar would open his mouth.
1: It's a Russian doll situation, but with lollipops?
26: But there aren't more Jar Jars in there. It's just his tongue. So you would lick his tongue.
1: Lick tongues of Pokemon.
26: Did you know that Willy Wonka, the 1971 movie, was made by Quaker Oats, the movie. It was licensed, the book, it was a book first, Roald Dahl, the Charlie and the Chocolate Factory.
1: Charlie and the Chocolate Factory, yeah.
26: It was licensed to be made a movie
1: by Roald Dahl.
26: By Roald Dahl, by Quaker Oats, so that they could push out their own candy bars, the Wonka bars.
1: Quaker Oats makes the Wonka bar?
26: They might have originally done it. I did very little research here, so this is...
1: All right.
26: This is one source material.
1: Big Quakers behind everything we do.
26: You know what? I know that we said Ecto-1. Really? The top food product television movie tie-in ever. They're still around. Coco and Fruity Pebbles.
1: Explain this to me.
26: The Flintstones are still alive. The kids still know who Fred Flintstone is. He was on a animated sitcom back in the 60s.
1: Those cereals didn't exist until the Flintstones came out?
26: I would assume not.
1: I know you didn't do any research, but you should have done some research.
26: I did very little.
1: Some research. So whoever has a smartphone out there, because Goo and I don't, please Google if Fruity Pebbles and Cocoa Pebbles were made in unison with the Flintstones.
26: My guess is that there was a cereal that looked and might have had
1: Pebbles,
26: a similar...
1: Is Pebble the baby?
26: Pebble is the baby. Bam Bam is the son.
1: Yeah, right.
26: My assumption...
1: Bonnie!
26: No, so my guess is that they had another cereal that was shaped like these Pebbles. And then when they said, we want a mascot, let's license out the Flintstones, they changed the name to Pebbles so that it would match the motif of the animated show. And they've been around since.
1: Yes, Fruity Pebbles were specifically created to leverage the popularity of the Flintstones cartoons, becoming the first brand to be designed around a licensed media character when they were introduced in 1971.
26: There we go.
1: That's a nice bar trivia question right there.
26: So
1: like
26: here
1: that.
26: We go. If we're doing tiers, if we're doing rankings, if we're doing a top 10, I kind of have 10 things here.
1: Sure.
26: That's number one.
1: Yeah, I'd say that knocks off the Ecto Cooler.
26: I would say the best cereal tie-in outside of Pebbles. That's obvious. Urkelos.
1: Now, are Urkelos like Flutie Flakes, as in they just rebranded an existing cereal? Or were they
26: Flutie Flakes are great, too.
1: Yeah.
26: I would assume that every box of Urkelos has a little bit of Jaleel White in it. Just a little bit.
2: One, two, three, yeah!

0: entertainment.
1: I'm Goo.
2: And I'm Mac.
1: And we are the Mac and Goo program. What's up?
2: If you microwave your Urkelos, they turn on to turn into Stefanos.
1: A little Italian, too.
2: Speaking of things that are maybe overinflated, we are discussing Daredevil Born Again
1: Season 2.
2: Speaking
1: of things that, you know, might have been passed where they should be and then put back in the microwave to heat it back up.
2: Yeah, they reheated it.
1: That's pretty much what this show is. It's a reheated version of Netflix show.
2: We had Netflix Daredevil in the freezer for 6 years, 7 years. They took it out, reheated it, gave
1: it
2: to us.
1: I'm not sure if it was properly wrapped for the freezer. A little bit of freezer burn on there.
2: Good. Daredevil Born Again Season 2.
1: It did take 2 to 3 other shows for Kingpin to get

0: And I think that I was just so excited about season one of this show.
1: Yes. Yeah.
0: Granted, I did like the extra villain in that show.
1: Say Grantland?
0: What?
1: Grantland.
0: Did I say Grantland?
1: That's a bad joke.
0: Oh, okay.
1: You said granted.
0: Granted. I did like the extra killer, villain that was added to Muse. I enjoyed Muse. I think that I might have just been so excited to get these characters back last year that I didn't realize that what they have given us is kind of boring.
1: I'm right there with you, and apparently no one else believes it. I think season one of this show was head and shoulders above this season, especially considering the finale we just got.
0: I really like the bank episode. I'll say it over and over again.
1: This is one of those things, and we're a victim to this always, especially when it comes to the MCU. It's like, all right, we're buying in because we're waiting for the payoff. We're not going to judge it till we get the payoff. The payoff in this season, Goo, stunk. It was lame. It was for losers. This finale was terrible.
0: Here's my big issue is I don't understand American politics. And if that is any part of this show,
1: okay,
0: and we can talk about it in spoilers, but there's something that happens in the last episode where I'm just questioning, can we get away with this? Are we sure that's what we want to do?
1: Daredevil Born Again Season 2 is the 15th live-action MCU show. That is the 15th live-action show they have created for the MCU. There are others that have been brought in since. Goo, Daredevil Born Again Season 1 debuted in March of 2025, finished April of 2025.
0: Time out. Here we go. Credit here. Credit where credit is due.
1: Mm-hmm.
0: We got a season after another season. So a season two after a season one. 1 year apart.
1: You know what? Doesn't happen enough these days.
0: I'll tell you right now, add a hot dog for that.
1: All right. I'll consider that. Right before this, Goo, we got Wonder Man. The next in line MCU live action show is Vision Quest, presumably post-Spider-Man and pre-Doomsday. Daredevil Born Again Season 2 is a TVMA action crime drama. Subgenres here, Goo. It's a laundry list. Gangsta, legal drama, legal thriller, martial arts, psychological drama, psychological thriller, and superhero. In total, Goo, 8 episodes that equaled 6 hours and 29 minutes, 389 minutes, roughly about 50 minutes per episode. This was in juxtaposition to 9 episodes in season 1. Go ahead, Goo.
0: I know that you have the answer off the top of your head. Did they swear this much in season 1?
1: I don't remember.
0: Because there's a lot of F-bombs in season 2.
1: They are doing the swears, yep. They're doing the swears.
0: Almost to the point of, we got to fill out an extra 15 seconds of this episode.
1: We got to get this to the TVMA, right?
0: Well, no, we need 15 more seconds. And they're like, what if we sprinkle in 7 swears? Does it have to make sense? Not always.
1: 86%, 87% for Born Again season 2 on Roddy T's. That is compared to 87%, 78% for season 1. So the audience is liking season 2 better. The critics said about the same. Your Netflix Daredevil series, Goo. Season 1, 93%. Season 2, 89%, which I still think is the best of these 5 seasons. Season 3, 97%, 87%. A Metacritic score of 73, Goo. Season 1 got 69, so critics like this one a little bit more. The 3 Netflix seasons were 75, 68, and 71. And Goo, of the now 15 MCU live-action shows, the audience score of 87% on Roddy T's ranks this a tied for 3rd. That's right, 3rd behind Loki Season 1, Hawkeye, and Moon Knight. And it is tied with WandaVision and Wonder Man at 87%. What do you think about that?
0: I don't care for it. I wrote this. It's actually in our show notes. I wrote Daredevil Bored Again.
1: Yeah. Nailed it.
0: The show felt like a hamster on a wheel that just kept on going and going. And you're like, when is this hamster going to fall off the wheel? When is this hamster going to start drinking some water?
1: A classic viewing experience for you and I. I stay optimistic until the finale. I'm a sucker for finales. And if the finale lands, up 2 or 3 dogs. If it misses, maybe down 10 dogs. I don't know. You were pretty consistent throughout the season, though, that you weren't really enjoying it.
0: I feel like this season, I'm trying to think of how long it would be, but it could have just been a Disney Plus special.
1: We got almost 7 hours of content, and I'd say At best, there was 3.5 hours to 4 hours of really good.

0: stuff. The rest was a waste of our time.
1: Like, there's no big standout action scene either. And that's something that Daredevil always gives us.
0: On Metacritic, Goo, the 73 ranks the sixth for the critics behind Ms. Marvel, WandaVision, Wonder Man, Loki Season 1, and The Falcon and Winter Soldier. That still is too high to me. Like, of these 15, it's probably in the bottom five or six seasons of a show for me. I don't know why people are liking this so much more than you and I.
1: Matt Lillard.
0: Yeah, there you go. Which, yeah. I forgot. I didn't even put him in the...
1: We are in the Lillard sons. You know that? He's in DC now, too.
0: This show was created by Matt Corman and Chris Ord. They were the duo behind COVID Affairs. I know that's a favorite of Doc. They also did season one of this show. And Dario Scardapane, who did something called Trauma. That's a show. He worked on The Punisher and season one of this show as well. To me, that's really this show's weak point, Goo. Through two seasons, we are just harping on and member burying a lot of stuff instead of advancing this character and this story into our MCU. It's like, oh, they liked the Netflix stuff. Let's just do that over again, rehash it in a new way. And there's space for some of that, a lot of that, but it's been their whole thing. They really haven't done new stuff, and that's tremendously disappointing. Synopsis of this show, Matt Murdock finds himself on a collision course with Wilson Fisk when their past identities begin to emerge. They've been on this collision course for 12 years now.
1: I just figured it out, what I didn't like about this season. Not enough of Matt Murdock in court. I like him.
0: Well, you got an hour of it in the finale, Goo.
1: No, he's in and out. I feel like that's always the best part of it, is seeing the split of, you know, trying to exist as one with the other. And this one, it's just, he's hidden away. And then when he's not hidden away, he's Daredevil.
0: Yeah, I mean, because of where they're at in...
1: Conjecture!
0: In the... Objection, is that what you meant?
1: Shut up.
0: Because of where they're at in New York City at this point, he can't really even be Matt Murdock, right?
1: Yeah.
0: So he's just... existing as
1: also,
0: Daredevil.
1: Also, Kingpin's lawyer looks kind of like Jeremy Jam from Parks and Rec.
0: Sure.
1: And when I see that, I say to myself, I wish it was just Jeremy Jam.
0: Goo, this show stars, and this is all season two cast, and maybe this is an issue as well. They're spread a little too thin. Of course, you have Charlie Cox as Matt Murdock / Daredevil. Vincent D'Onofrio as Wilson Fisk. Artie Fruchon plays Fisk's right-hand man, Buck Cashman.
1: That's a cool name, though.
0: Yeah, I agree. Buck Cashman's good.
1: Buck Cashman's a great name.
0: Michael Gandolfini as Daniel Blake gets far too much screen time in this season. Deborah Ann Woll as Karen Page. She didn't bother me as much this season as she
1: has. What is
0: the
1: Ben Affleck, James Gandolfini Christmas movie? I want to say that Married with Children, what's her name? Christine Applegate. She's in it, too. You talk.
0: Yeah.
1: I'm all over this.
0: Sabrina Guevara as Sheila Rivera. That's the lady who works like under Fisk for the mayor's office. Janiyah Walton as B.B. Urich. Hamish Allen
1: Surviving
0: Headley.
1: Surviving Christmas.
0: There you go.
1: He's an actor. Ben Affleck. That. He's an actor not only in real life, but in the movie. And he has hired a family to have some Christmas with him. And then he falls in love with Christina Applegate.
0: Hamish Allen Headley as Powell. This is the AVTF agent. One of the two or three shining stars.
1: One of the good things about the season is that you know by the finale, he's going to get some kind of a comeuppance.
0: Mm-hmm.
1: But it's not going to happen until the finale.
0: Nikki M. James as Kirsten McDuffie. She's one of the lawyer pals of Matt Murdock. Margarita LaViva as Heather Glenn.
1: Go ahead. Defend her.
0: This is Matt's ex-girlfriend.
1: Defend her.
0: We saw her captured by Muse in season one. She's now the psychologist, you know, working with Vanessa and Wilson in season one and season
1: two. Defend her. Go ahead.
0: I'm not going to do that.
1: Defend the character.
0: Ailette Zurer as Vanessa Fisk. Jeremy Isaiah Earle as Cole North. He's the burned AVTF agent, the one that's sort of button heads with Powell. Camila Rodriguez as Angela Del Toro. This is Hector Ayala's niece. She sort of takes on the mantle of White Tiger, but not quite yet. And then Goo, I think the other shining star of the season, Wilson Bethel as Benjamin Poindexter / Bullseye. I think I only really enjoyed stuff when he was on screen. That was the most fun I was having. And you're
1: anti-Bullseye, too.
0: Yeah, not a Bullseye guy. Then you also, of course, had Matthew Lillard as Mr. Charles and Tony Dalton Goo as Jack Duquesne, a.k.a. the Swordsman. So there's a lot going on in this season. I would say when this season's at its worst, we spent way too much time with Gandolfini. We spent way too much time with Camilla Rodriguez. Like, for a show that's been pitting Daredevil versus Fisk for 12 years, we allowed ourselves to get really distracted and deal with a lot of other stuff. And ultimately, Goo, all we want is for these two, we're done. We're past this. We don't need this anymore. And they're just keeping it going. They just can't let it go.
1: Supposed to be like a big thing in Matt's life where he has accepted people around him killing people? Or is it just overlooked? Because the people that he is working with in this season, many of them, just straight murdering people.
0: I mean, you're a Batman guy, right?
1: Most Batman guy.
0: Are Batman boys. There are instances where Batman doesn't kill the person, but lets the person die, right?
1: No, never.
0: Okay.
1: He calls an ambulance on the bat phone.
0: Happened to Batman Begins. Why can't Matt Murdock just let Bullseye kill Wilson Fisk?
1: He kind of did.
0: No, he prevented it. So went out of his way to prevent it.
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19: 80 degrees in Boston at 9:30. Good evening. I'm Dan Watkins. Here's what's happening. A lot of people were out enjoying the beautiful weather on this summer-like Sunday today, and WBZ-TV's Paul Burton caught up with some folks soaking up that sunshine.
20: Oh, it's gorgeous. It's sunny. It's actually really warm, almost hot, but perfect in the shade.
21: 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This is pinch me perfect.
22: From garden stores to playgrounds to beaches, folks could not get enough of this weekend's summer-like temperatures.
23: It's just gorgeous, and I think we've all been waiting for weather like this to hit.
22: After an extremely dismal, chilly, rainy start to spring, these 80-degree temps are exactly what people were looking for to get outside. In Watertown, there was a flurry of activity at the Home Depot. Ashley Damon here, putting her girls to work.
23: The goal is to get out, plant some flowers, get the annuals and perennials reset since the bunnies ate them all last year, so we're getting some new ones to replenish, and then hit the playground and maybe go for a bike ride.
22: Annuals and perennials flying off shelves, shoppers delaying their spring planting for days like this. The line was around the corner at Castle Island, folks taking in both the ocean and the ice cream.
24: It's a lifesaver, to be honest with you. Yeah, especially, you know, with the weather.
25: Compared to like 3 months of like trudging through the snow, this is awesome.
22: Newberry Street in Boston was packed with busy shoppers and entertainment.
21: So this is as good as it gets.
22: And let's hope it's here to stay.
19: And we could see some record-breaking temperatures in the coming days. We'll learn more about it in the four-day forecast coming up in just a few minutes. A Maine firefighter killed in a blaze at a Sears Mott lumberyard Friday is being honored. ABC's Rhiannon Alley reports.
26: People paying their respects to the firefighter who was killed in a massive fire Friday at a lumber mill. The remains of Andrew Cross was taken on a 45-mile journey to a funeral home to allow first responders and others to honor him. At least 10 other people were injured in that fire, and the cause is still under investigation.
19: 11 people were hurt in the fire. Two of the victims are in critical condition at Mass General tonight. The Bureau of Alcohol, Tobacco, Firearms, and Explosives National Response Team will be joining the investigation. The ATF will work with the State Fire Marshal's Office. The investigation is expected to continue throughout the week. If you're waiting until the last minute to book that Memorial Day weekend getaway, be prepared to shell out more money compared to last year. The latest CPI report shows that plane tickets are up 20%.
27: According to Going.com, the average domestic airfare for this Memorial Day, it's about $459 round trip. So where are people actually going? Well, Going.com says travelers are gravitating toward classic vacation spots. Think Las Vegas, Honolulu, Los Angeles, San Francisco, right here in the Big Apple, with Seattle topping the list as the number one destination this year.
19: And that was ABC's Ike Jachi reporting. It's 9:33, traffic and weather together. The Subaru Retailers of New England all-wheel drive traffic on the threes with Steve Perez. What's going on, Steve?
28: Well, we're seeing heavy delays on the outbound Tobin Bridge. Two right lanes are closed, and delays go almost all the way through the Chelsea curves. On the Pike, we now have a double right lane closure eastbound, come after Dalton Street, moving slowly through there. Along the Charles, the road closure starts Soldiers Field Road east at North Harvard Street and ends at Sturrow Drive East at the Copley Tunnel. There was westbound work on Soldiers Field Road that has cleared. 93 looking good through downtown at about the speed limit. Some congestion, but no road work and no major delays. South of the City Expressway North, you're going to reduce speed for work at Furnace Brook Parkway. 95 heavy northbound, a work zone between Route 1 and Coney Street. Route 3, you're slowing down a bit in Duxbury with road work northbound at Route 14. Watch for work in both directions of 495 by Route 140. North of town, 128 north, the left lane closure between the Pike and Route 20.
0: At a crawl getting through there, there's also a crash to clean up at Route 20 that's adding to the slowdown. Northbound work in Burlington at Route 3, no worries there. 128 South at the 95 split in Peabody, a work crew with no delay, but you're going to slow down with another work zone approaching 93. 495 heavy northbound between 495 and Route 28. Southbound also moving very slowly with work in Haverhill by Route 110. Then you get to Ward Hill where there's a lane closure but no delay. 93 South, two lanes taken. That slows you down significantly at Montvale Ave. Route 3 South has a work crew slowing you down in Tingsboro at Route 113. Northbound work at Drumhill, no delay. To the west, Pike East, you're going to reduce speed with work before the Charlton Service Plaza. And westbound at 290 in Auburn. 290 West has a setup by 190 with a minor delay. And then watch for brief delays on Route 2 with road work westbound at Route 27. Then at 495, both ways between Route 111 and Jackson Road in Devens and eastbound at Princeton Road in Fitchburg. Steve Perez, WBZ 24-Hour Traffic Network.
19: Here's Carl Erickson with the forecast.
1: Clear to partly cloudy tonight, low 57, then sunshine for the most part tomorrow, but a cooler day, high 72. Partly cloudy tomorrow night, low 63. Breezy and turning hot Tuesday with sunshine and patchy clouds, high 92, breaking the record of 90 from 2017. It will be much cooler, however, on the Cape and Islands with highs in the 60s to mid-70s. Still hot on Wednesday with sunshine and some afternoon clouds, which may lead to an afternoon thunderstorm that may contain locally damaging wind gusts, high 91, tying the record from 1996, then sharply cooler on Thursday with highs back into the 60s. I'm AccuWeather meteorologist Kai Erickson, WBZ, Boston's News Radio.
19: And the Red Sox lost to the Braves today 8-1. It's 80 degrees in Boston at 9:36. 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
4: I'm Goo, he's Mac, and now let's get back to our conversation about Daredevil Born Again Season 2 and then The Punisher One Last Kill.
5: It is so clear that Fisk is unable to be reformed and that the world in New York City would be better off without Fisk. At a certain point, you start to make Daredevil not a hero.
6: But we get a resolution to that, though.
5: He's not a hero anymore if he's allowing the single biggest villain in the city to continue to live. He's like, you're ruining the character.
6: And I don't understand the power that B.B. Urich has over the town of New York.
5: Social media. Yeah, it's a homestead.
6: Anything that she's able to put out there, she's able to sway the audience. And yes, there are some like fringe news medias that are able to do this with like pockets of people. But she got everyone up in a stir.
5: Up in a tizzy.
6: Really?
5: I am once again reminded, and it's a rare that a show, you know, shouldn't do this, but drop all the episodes at once. Let us consume it at our own pace. And it also makes the show, people are less harsh to it. Because now we just spent 8 weeks building up to a finale, which was the worst episode of the season.
6: I like having things to do on a Tuesday night.
5: You can still watch one a week if you'd like, Goo.
6: No,
5: you can
6: I
5: can still
6: can't.
5: Do that.
6: At that point, then it's we're laying in bed and I'm super sleepy and it's, well, we got to watch something. No, we don't.
5: I was having faith. I thought we were
6: building
5: up. You got
6: to have faith.
5: I thought we were building up to a tremendous moment that was going to happen in the finale. We get teased with Jess Jones coming back in the season. We get teased with other stuff.
6: I'll be honest, I didn't need Jess Jones.
5: Yeah, she was useless, pointless.
6: I think it would be nice if I could touch
5: they
6: your
5: just
6: body.
5: Really, this was all tease, no substance, no, didn't deliver on any of the promises, and that's tremendously disappointing. So I'm not feeling great about this season, Goo. Do you want to get into the...
6: Yeah, let's get into the octagon here, or the nonagon. I don't know what we're doing anymore, but fun factor, there's no big standout action scene where you can go back and watch it on YouTube later, whereas every other season I feel like at least has one or two of those. And if you want to point to the finale, I'm going to tell you it just makes me scratch my head more than have fun.
5: Let me give you three things that were fun this season, Goo.
6: Go ahead.
5: Daredevil's suit. That's fun.
6: I do like that.
5: I like
6: okay.
5: his suit.
6: You've
5: I'll
6: swayed
5: give,
6: me.
5: I'll give him that. Number two, Matthew Lillard is fun. Matthew
6: Always.
5: Lillard is having fun.
6: Mm-hmm.
5: Number three, Bullseye's fun. Bullseye's the only one.
6: I'm going to give you, I'm going to say 2.5 on that.
5: All right.
6: I'll give you 2.5.
5: Sure.
6: Barometer. I don't know why, and maybe I just didn't pick up on this in season one, but the dialogue, the delivery, the color palette, so much of the show is pretty boring.
5: We spent way too much time with Daniel Blake and B.B. Urich. Kill them both for all I care. Their story is boring. You know, we spent an awful lot of time with more Heather Glenn stuff too, like some side scenes of her going through it. Yeah, I get it, but no one cares about her character, Goo. So again, boring.
6: The Netflix show just looked so much better than this.
5: I mean, I don't agree with that, but I just...
6: That's because you don't have eyes. You lack eyes.
5: Strong point. Strong
6: yeah.
5: Point.
6: Satisfactor, no.
5: Yeah, I mean, there was one mildly satisfying thing involving Vanessa Fiske, but outside of that, I...
6: Oh, that's a good point. And I did like... Granted, it's only like 5 minutes of the season, but the response to it, I did like that little response, but it's not enough.
5: Yeah, agreed.
6: Halloween. I'm not going to revisit this.
5: I'm never going to rewatch this season.
6: Do you believe that this season of television is better or worse than the 1995 classic Waterworld, Aquaterworld? Is it over the line?
5: I mean, this doesn't sink. This doesn't sink. But it's floating.
6: It doesn't
5: floating.
6: Sink, but when things are close, I always lean movie over television.
5: Yeah, I agree with you there. And it's also because I was holding off judgment until the finale, I don't want to be overly harsh, but this show, this two seasons, were building towards the season two finale, and it just didn't land.
6: That's the thing,
5: deliver.
6: Too, is that this season is part two of a story.
5: Yeah, so it makes the first season look worse, too.
6: That would be like if you had Empire Strikes Back, and then the next movie, and say what you want about Return of the Jedi, it does enough to punctuate that story.
5: It's my favorite Star Wars movie.
6: That's your favorite Star Wars movie. But like, say if you had that, and then you came out with a big wet fart, it makes Empire Strike Back look worse.
5: It does.
6: You need the punctuation to it.
5: Yeah. Yep.
6: This season did not punctuate the first season.
5: No. No, it did not.
6: Plemonade. When life gives you Jesse Plemons, he makes things better. He says, wait a second, how is that profitable for Frito-Lay? I don't know anyone in this show that's featured a small amount.
5: Tony Dalton. Tony Dalton as Swordsman. That's it.
6: Yeah, he's having fun. Excite Bike Mania. The diner scene was kind of cool. So I say, like, there's no big Daredevil scene. The Bullseye diner scene isn't bad.
5: The Daredevil breaking into the Fisk like holding cell area and teaming up with Swordsman was
6: that
5: solid.
6: That didn't get me going.
5: It didn't get me going, but it was solid.
6: For those of you tardy to the Mac and Goo party, we rate everything on a 40 hot dog rating system. Mac, I felt like so much of this season was flat, whether it be the dialogue, the acting, the overall look of the show, the pacing of the show. I felt like this was just such a poor punctuation to what we got in season one, and it makes me question why I liked season one so much. It makes me think, was I just happy to have Daredevil back and I accepted its flaws? And now that we have it back, I want more. But like I said earlier, credit where credit is due. Season two came 1 year after season one. And we don't get that anymore.
5: Yeah. Yeah.
6: 29 hot dogs.
5: Yeah. Okay. All right. I understand the rating there, Goo. I think I'm losing dogs by the minute here thinking about
6: but
5: talking about
6: this. But keep this in mind. Season 2 came 1 year after season 1.
5: Let me break the MCU TV down into tiers.
6: How would you feel if this season came out in 5 years?
5: The top tier of Marvel live action television shows for me is one show by itself, one season of a show by itself. Loki season 1, I have at 37 hot dogs. In a second tier, I have Hawkeye and Wonder Man at 35 hot dogs. Those are very enjoyable shows. In a third tier, this is the muddied middle here. You have Ms. Marvel, WandaVision, Loki season 2, Daredevil Born Again season 1, Agatha All Along, and Ironheart. These are all 32, 33 dog shows to me. This show, this season, Goo, worse than all of those for me. A fourth tier I have here consists of She-Hulk, Moon Knight, and The Falcon and Winter Soldier from 27 to 29 hot dogs. It feels like this show fits in with those three shows where there was a couple of good things, relative disappointments, you know, not bad, and a lot of people hated those. I came into this episode saying 30 hot dogs, and then as I was talking about it, I was like, maybe it's more like 27, 28. So you said 29. I don't want to do the same thing. I think I would rather watch She-Hulk or Moon Knight again, but I would put it above Falcon and Winter Soldier. So I'm going to say 28 hot dogs. This show passes. It's not good. It's not bad. It's boring, to your point. Daredevil bored again.
6: Bored again.
5: And then below all of those aforementioned television shows is Secret Invasion and Echo. Of course, those two are definitely the two worst.
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5: Goo, we just got an episode of television. I don't know, what, 7 years in the making? To move a character in a story along zero feet. Zero feet.
6: Yep. You're telling me things that I know, but I'm going to tell you, I kind of like it.
5: I mean, we get the Punisher one last kill, which is what we're first talking about today, Goo. And it was teased as essentially, we're going to catch you up on where Punisher's been before Spider-Man Brand New Day, which he's featured in. And also, we saw him in Daredevil Born Again Season 1. And at the end of that season, I believe he's incarcerated. So it's like, we're going to explain where he was in season 2. And Goo, it did none of what was promised.
6: Right, okay.
5: None.
6: So I am going to tell you that I am all in 44-minute Marvel specials.
5: Oh, couldn't be more out on him.
6: Make more
5: You're
6: of
5: dumb.
6: These.
5: You're stupid.
6: I'm fine with that.
5: What a waste of time this was.
6: It's a comic line. It's a book just put out. It's
5: they
6: one
5: gave
6: book.
5: Us one episode of television.
6: Yeah.
5: That did nothing.
6: It did something.
5: It didn't do anything.
6: It didn't do much.
5: It didn't do anything.
6: A little retready. Don't get me wrong. But also, it's just, here's a day in the life of this little rascal.
5: Goo.
6: Yeah.
5: The Punisher, One Last Kill, is, I guess, a TV special, I'd say. Because it stands on its own, so it can't be an episode if there's only one of them. It's also not a movie because, as Goo just alluded to, it's 44 minutes long. And Goo, I started getting the stench of this a few days ago when they said it's only 44 minutes. Like, if it was like 75 minutes, I understand not making a full feature. 44 minutes, you're better off give me a miniseries. Give me a four-part miniseries, Goo.
6: We got in, we got out, we've moved on with life.
5: We have. Moved on with life, that's for sure. Goo, this is a rated TVMA action, adventure, crime, drama, thriller, subgenres, conspiracy thriller, one-person army action, which is a genre, and
6: that
5: superhero.
6: Rambo.
5: Yeah, that sort of thing.
6: I think that's it. Anything Clint Eastwood?
5: Goo, this is written by John Bernthal, Ronaldo Marcus Green, who's also the director, and Jerry Conway. Reynaldo Marcus Green has been doing some press this week. He seems like he's, you know, excited to do this sort of stuff. And I don't think direction was an issue with this, Goo. I will say that. Although there was one moment of CGI.
6: There was one issue of CGI, but I'm willing to look past that if the story is fine.
5: And, Goo, this stars John Bernthal as Frank Castle and Judith Light as Ma. You don't really need to know anyone else. You know, you got his side cast of characters we've seen before. Jason R. Morris, Curtis Hoyle. You also have Bubbles from The Wire. Andre Royo plays a supporting part here. You get flashbacks to his mother, his daughter, yada, yada. Goo, on Roddy T's, this is interesting. 81% from the critics, 88% from the audience. I understand both to a certain degree.
6: Then why don't you understand me?
5: Because I have a higher threshold for your opinion.
6: You shouldn't.
5: 88% for something that goes full Punisher here.
6: Yes.
5: Like, there's a lot of blood and a lot of killing.
6: That's what I'm saying.
5: But 88% for something that only does that. There's no story here, Goo.
6: I told you the other day that you were getting a Punisher filet mignon, and that's what we got.
5: No.
6: We got a Punisher skirt steak here.
5: Oh,
6: Mac wants some dialogue. Mac wants some story. Mac wants more fat.
5: I just don't understand, like, how you spend all these years trying to figure out what you're going to do with Frank Castle. We get a little bit of him in Daredevil. And then, like, this is the big launch off for Frank Castle in the MCU. Because, obviously, and that's the other part. Like, he's popping back up in Spider-Man Brand New Day. So we got to tell the fans where he's been, you know, in the last couple years. You didn't do that. We could have just seen him in Brand New Day. It would have been fine. We wouldn't have needed any further explanation because this didn't help things at all. I don't know how we got here.
6: Was this teased as a catch-up, or was this just teased as a let's have fun?
5: I don't think it was a teased as let's have fun. I don't even hear one person saying that. Baseline, it's well-made action-wise. You know, Bernthal's great because he always is. But this whole storyline where this Ma lady's out for redemption and at 6:47, all these people are going to come to you. So you give him 4 hours to prep.
6: He didn't really prep, though.
5: No, he didn't. He just had some mental anguish.
6: Which I think that goes in your face. He didn't need the prep.
5: It harps on. It's a heavy focus on. It's only focused on Frank Castle's mental health and PTSD. There's a moment where he nearly offs himself. But we've already been doing this.
6: Yeah, we've done that a lot.
5: This is not new. The full 25 minutes or 20 minutes of onslaught, we've gotten a little bit of that too. This maybe was further than we've gone.
6: Yeah.
5: But I found this, Goo, ultimately as a tremendous waste of time.
6: But and how much time? Not a lot.
5: Not a lot. To me, their last venture into this, Werewolf by Night, is more fruitful because it's stuff we don't know. And I'm okay spending small amounts of time learning about new characters. Giving us this for a character that had its own television show for, what, 3 seasons, and then has been in, what, 2 or 3 Daredevil seasons. This felt really subpar.
6: No.
5: Really subpar.
6: 20 minutes of setup, 25 minutes of payoff. If you don't like it, how much time did you really spend watching it?
5: And then, like, the end was so abrupt, too, like it was going to lead into another episode, you know?
6: And you know what? Maybe they will.
5: No, it's going to lead into Spider-Man Brand New Day. Like, all this stood for, Goo, was to show Frank Castle in the iconic outfit in the last 20 seconds of the episode, just to explain how he has it in Spider-Man Brand New Day.
6: A little girl. That's all we need.
5: I can't even give this a dog score, Goo, because it's in this weird medium where it's not a movie, it's not a television show, it's a single episode of television that belongs nowhere.
6: 30 hot dogs for this. But for the idea of this, moving forward, I want this randomly every 2 months.
5: Nope.
6: Almost like a roulette. Pick a random character and say, you get a 45-to-1-hour story and just give us a little something. That's all I need.
5: It's as if you picked up one comic book that had like
6: it's a one-off.
5: 17 before it and 17 after it, and you're just stuck with the one you got.
6: I just need a little one-off story. That's it. I'm fine with that.
5: No, you're giving it too much credit. It's not a one-off story because there's no story. There's no story.
6: An Italian lady, a Sicilian, if you will, a fiery Sicilian. Ma.
5: Yeah.
6: That's
5: what
6: we call our
5: mothers. Who
6: can kind of
5: walk but also likes to get carried.
6: Yeah, that was kind of funny. But you have a little Sicilian lady. She's upset because her family is dead.
5: Mm-hmm.
6: Most likely at the hands of the Punisher.
5: Yep.
6: And then people go and attack him. What's there not to understand?
5: No, there's nothing about not understanding it. I understood.
6: You're talking
5: fully
6: a lot about not understanding the story.
5: I understood fully what took place in this 44 minutes. I just think that this could have been done in like 7 minutes. I would have liked this if it was 12 minutes, Goo.
6: We could now, moving forward.
5: Give me a YouTube short.
6: All of these tertiary characters.
5: Yeah, but the Punisher's not a tertiary character.
6: Give me a Kat Dennings half an hour special.
5: He's an anchor of your television programs.
6: Give me a Rhodey 45 minute special, and I'll accept that.
5: For Werewolf by Night, this kind of works. For the Punisher, it doesn't work.
6: Give me not Sam Wilson's Falcon, but that other loser Falcon. He can have a half hour. Little one-off stories. Marvel special presentation.
5: It wasn't good.
6: 30 for the episode or movie, whatever you want to call it. 40 for the idea.
5: No.
6: Hammer this home.
5: Idea worse than execution.
6: Shows, more specials. Bad. I said it.
5: This was not the worst thing I've seen. Not even the worst thing I've seen today. It's just, I'm never going to watch it again. And that's the thing, too. There's no rewatchability. Like, there's no reason to come back this. It doesn't tie into anything. There's just no legitimate reason to have made this.
6: Let me ask you a question. Would you rather watch 8 hours of Daredevil season 2,
5: mm-hmm.
6: or would you rather they cut that down to 50 minutes? Oh, you're thinking now, aren't you? You're thinking.
5: I needed like 2.5 hours of Daredevil season 2.
6: You're thinking now, aren't you? You didn't know what to say.
5: No, you didn't even ask a good question.
6: I barely even asked a question, really.
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19: 79 degrees in Boston at 10 o'clock. Good evening. I'm Dan Watkins. Here's what's happening. After a beautiful and warm and summer-like weekend, we could see some record-breaking heat this week. WBZ-TV's meteorologist, Lexi O'Connor.
22: Some potential records for Tuesday and on Wednesday, forecasting a high of 93 for Boston on Tuesday. That would break the record from back in 2017 of 90 degrees. And then for Wednesday, we'll also make a run at a record for Boston.
19: We'll get a full check of that forecast in just a few minutes. The Methuen City Council is set to vote tomorrow on an ordinance to stop dirt bikes and ATVs from being able to get gas in the city. WBZ's Emma Friedman.
23: Methuen City Councilor Ryan DeSaglio renewing calls to get dirt bikes off the roads after witnessing a crash on Merrimack Street. Dirt bikes and similar off-roading vehicles are illegal on the roads in Methuen, but that hasn't stopped them. Now he wants to pass an ordinance to prevent them from getting gas at local stations.
24: We're hoping that it will get gas station attendants to say, you can't fuel here. You need to go.
23: If passed, he says gas stations who violate the ordinance will face a $100 fine for each recreational vehicle served.
24: And hopefully that will make them either go home and get a car and a can. It's to make it more difficult for them. It's not going to be the overall solution to the problem.
23: He says this ordinance passing is just step one, and that he hopes other ordinances will pass down the road to improve safety on the roads. Emma Friedman, WBZ Boston's News Radio.
19: Two of three suspects are in custody in Texas tonight following 10 random shootings in Austin this weekend, sending a shockwave of fear throughout that city.
25: Emergency radio from Broadcastify. The casualties, as Austin Police Chief Lisa Davis.
29: At this time, we can confirm that four individuals have been shot. One has sustained serious injury, and the other three minor injuries.
25: Mayor Kirk Watson.
30: These are occurring primarily in South Austin, and we don't have any specific motive that has been identified. In fact, these actions appear to be random.
25: There was a shelter-in-place order for people in South Austin that was lifted late Sunday afternoon.
19: That was ABC's Chuck Sievertson with that report. No word on the motive or motives in the shooting. It's expected to be a busy week on Beacon Hill this week. WBZ's Jeremy Ross with a preview.
31: The Senate will comb through hundreds of amendments to its annual budget this week. Meantime, the governor is due to make appointments to the newly revamped Cannabis Control Commission. That commission is being downsized to a three-person body of all new commissioners. The Healey administration is also welcoming national leaders from the Democratic Party for a meeting on whether or not the Democratic National Convention should be held in Boston in 2028. Also this week, State Treasurer Deborah Goldberg is returning a Bronze Star Medal to the son of Staff Sergeant Walter Fry Sr. Fry served in World War II, the Korean War, and the Vietnam War. His medal went missing at some point, but has now been traced back to his family. And the MBTA is holding an informational public meeting on plans to renovate Symphony Station, which will close down for nearly 3 years on June 6th. Jeremy Russ, WBZ, Boston's News Radio.
19: 10:03, traffic and weather together. The Subaru Retailers of New England all-wheel drive. Traffic on the freeze with Steve Perez. What's going on, Steve?
28: Well, we're looking good downtown on the 93 over the Zakeman through the O'Neill Tunnel. But Route 1 outbound is moving very slowly with two right lanes taken. Delays go all the way into Chelsea. On the Pike, a double right lane closure westbound. Check that. Eastbound, Comm Ave to Dalton Street slows you down. And then you're down to one lane westbound, Tremont Street through the Prue Tunnel.
0: along the Charles Road closure starts Soldiers Field Road East at North Harvard Street and ends at the Copley Tunnel, Sturrow Drive East. South of Town Expressway North moving well under the speed limit. A work zone at Furnace Brook Parkway. Route 24 North, work crew delays before Route 27. 95 North slows through a work zone between Route 1 and Coney Street. And you're going to reduce speed with minor work crew delays in Duxbury, Route 3 North at Route 14, and 495 North and South at Route 140. North of the city, 128 has a left lane closure still moving slowly between the Pike and Route 20. A northbound work zone in Burlington at Route 3 is not a problem. On the southbound side, brief delays. It was 128 South at the 95 split, and then again before 93. 495 heavy northbound with ongoing work before Route 28 in Andover. Southbound also jammed up, work in Haverhill at Route 110, and then work at the Ward Hill Connector, not a major issue. You're down two lanes in slow, 93 South Montvale Ave. And Route 3 South has a work crew delay in Tingsboro at Route 113. Northbound at Drum Hill, no trouble getting by. West of the city, Pike East slows for work, approaching the Charlton Service Plaza. And then again, eastbound Route 16 to Newton Corner. No trouble getting by westbound lane closure at 290 in Auburn. 290 east down two lanes and jammed up between Route 146 and Kelly Square. Route 2 west at Route 27, then at 495, as well as eastbound in Fitchburg at Princeton Road. Work crews won't slow you down, but a minor delay 495 north at 290. Steve Perez, WBZ 24-Hour Traffic Network.
19: And here's Carl Erickson with the forecast.
1: Clear to partly cloudy through tonight, low 57, and a much cooler day tomorrow with sunshine and patchy clouds, high 72 with mid to upper 70s for some inland suburbs. Patchy clouds tomorrow night, low 63, then turning hot on Tuesday with sunshine and a few clouds, high 92, breaking the record of 90 from 2017. But it will be much cooler on the Cape and Islands with highs in the 60s to mid 70s. Another hot day on Wednesday with sunshine and a few clouds. Even an afternoon thunderstorm may cool you off with a high of 91, which would tie the record from 1996. I'm AccuWeather meteorologist Kai Erickson, WBZ, Boston's News Radio.
19: 79 degrees in Boston at 10:06. I'm Dan Watkins, WBZ, Boston's News Radio.
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4: From WBZ News Radio in Boston, this is New England Weekend, where each and every week right here we come together. We talk about all the topics important to you and the place where you live. Thanks for tuning in again this week. I'm Nicole Davis. Prices at the supermarket, the gas pump, and your energy bills are only going up by the day, and a lot of us here in New England are feeling the pinch, to the point where food insecurity is reaching levels we have not seen in a long time, if ever. The need for assistance is growing all over the state. To get a better idea of just how far that need goes, the Greater Boston Food Bank and Mass General Brigham have teamed up to put together a comprehensive report. Catherine D'Amato, the president and CEO of the Greater Boston Food Bank, returns to the show this week and tells us more about what they found. After that, we're going to talk about the internet, and not so much what you see on it, but more like how you get access to it. Here in Massachusetts, there are still a lot of people who don't have access to a broadband connection, even though most of society has some kind of digital element these days. The state just got a sizable grant from the feds to try to close that digital gap around the Commonwealth. Michael Baldino, the director of the Massachusetts Broadband Institute, is here on the show with us this week. We'll talk about what they plan to do with that money coming up. More and more people here in Massachusetts are finding themselves struggling to put food on the table, and the programs in place are simply not enough. Furthermore, it's a trend that's only getting worse by the year, and it's impacting people who make more money than you might think. Those are just some of the findings in a new report from the Greater Boston Food Bank and Mass General Brigham. This report takes a closer look at how many people here in Massachusetts are having trouble feeding themselves and the major factors behind the issue. Catherine D'Amato is the president and CEO of the Greater Boston Food Bank. And Catherine, it's so good to have you back with us. Now, you're certainly busy helping Bostonians, but over at the food bank, you serve far more people than just those in the city.
5: The Greater Boston Food Bank serves all of eastern Massachusetts. That's 190 cities and towns across that area. Wow. And in such, 600 different organizations receive free food from us on a regular basis. And if you put it into perspective, 600,000 people eat something each and every month from the Greater Boston Food Bank across eastern Massachusetts.
4: That is not a small number, and it's a number that frankly is growing. And that's why a major reason why you did this great report with Mass General Brigham, really shining a light on just how significant the food insecurity problem is here in Massachusetts. And I had somebody ask me recently, they said, isn't Massachusetts one of the highest cost of living states? Don't we have a lot of money here? What do you say to people who think that food insecurity wouldn't be an issue around here?
5: Well, Massachusetts is a very high cost of living state, but it's also one of the top, usually 3 to 5 food cost states across the United States. Food moves from the West Coast to the East Coast, which makes it very expensive and is going to grow due to the issue of transportation. Yeah. The cost of fuel and diesel to bring those products across is going to, we're already seeing, you know, those inflationary numbers increase and they'll be considerably higher. So when you think about Massachusetts being a very affluent state, why do we have hunger? So this study, which is the 6th year in a row, has been showing in the last few years, 1 in 3. What changed this year is we saw it go to 40%. Yeah. So that means 40% of the households in the Commonwealth are struggling with food insecurity. And this is a very disturbing number. What it does say to us is that our residents have had a very difficult year in the Commonwealth to be able to help themselves and their families and to ensure that they have access to food.
4: I would love to hear more about what the report had to say about where this problem is most intensive here in the Bay State.
5: Sure. Well, the study outlines the entire state and it looks at counties. So we have 14 counties in Massachusetts. So we broke it down based on that, where you could see pluses or minuses. And we had to put Barnstable County, Dukes, and Martha's Vineyard together because the population is so small.
4: Sure.
5: So that's where you see a lot of growth in terms of need, but you have that bifurcation in that economy on the Cape, where you have people who live there as second homes or people who work there to support that economy. So you're seeing quite a bit there.
4: Right.
5: In other parts of the state where you have less access to financial resources or to jobs, then in the cost of housing, you will see more people leaving the major cities to go to those outlying areas. And that's where you're also seeing some growth, is not just in the cities, but in the suburbs. So the study looks very deeply into categories, demographics, and then, of course, the geography across our state. We have a very unique population across the Commonwealth of Massachusetts.
4: Yeah.
5: And for the most part, people are doing okay, but what the study does say due to this increase is that they're maximizing the federal and state resources, and they're also maximizing the not-for-profit or charitable distribution system. The base is, it's not enough.
4: No.
5: And that's where that real challenge around economics is showing its ugly face.
4: Well, and you mentioned federal programs. We've had issues with SNAP over the past 6 months. I mean, back in, what was it, November, I believe, October, right. You know, the SNAP just went away for a while and people were really leaning on the food bank and food pantries to try to get by. And I'm sure that that really just exacerbated. You mentioned so many people are just getting by, right? They're okay. They can feed themselves okay. But a situation like that, it just goes to show how sensitive the situation is and how very little it takes to kind of throw a lot of people over the edge.
5: Yeah, it's very little that separates which side of the table you're sitting on right now.
4: Yeah.
5: And are you on the side that has the resources or the side that's really struggling to maintain, or you're losing resources? This is a significant period of time in the last, you know, this administration specifically, where you have seen enormous changes in requirements, in regulations, either by the stroke of a pen or within the big, beautiful bill. And there's more to come. So we're still going to see those regulations go into place because they were done over periods of time. And if you take note of the new budget conversations, there's now a huge attack being looked at for WIC, which is the Women, Infants, and Children program. So there's no way that philanthropy can make up all of the losses that are occurring

0: make it up. But together, we believe we can do a lot to move some things forward to at least maintain this very difficult situation and not have it continue to become worse.
1: What would you say to somebody who would say to that, well, why don't people just go and get jobs? Why don't people just go work more? Why don't people just put themselves out there more? And I would like to add that from every conversation you and I have had, you've brought up a great point that a lot of people who are food insecure are working.
0: They are working. The study shows that there's a high number of folks who work, as well as a high number of folks already utilizing, as I noted earlier, those federal nutrition programs like SNAP and WIC. Maybe it might be Head Start or elder feeding or these other ways in which we can help our neighbors access programs. So it isn't just, hey, I'm going to go get a job. I mean, part of it is the economics are changing, the skills needed. The infusion of AI coming, there are lots of changes. I mean, even in my own business, where we really are logistics, we're handling, storing, distributing, transporting a lot of food, driverless vehicles, driverless tractor trailers. And again, I shared with you the cost increases that are happening. And it might surprise you that about 33% of all the fertilizer coming through the Strait of Hormuz comes to the United States.
1: Yeah, that's true.
0: So if it's going to, and it just isn't just the oil, it's a number of other things that are impacting people's ability. But people are working, they're doing what they can. And in some cases, because of the cost of living here, they're working two jobs or three jobs, or they have their day job and then they bartend at night, or they wait, tables, or they drive Uber, or that's a gig economy, or they're delivering meals, or they're doing anything that they can to stay ahead. Most of the people that we see are filled with a great deal of pride and dignity, and they come to the emergency feeding system out of need, not out of, well, I'm going to, try to take advantage of a system.
1: I think of the kids, I think of seniors, these populations where they may not be able to get there, get out there and get a job. They may not be able to find other ways to bring money in, but they need to eat as well, especially kids in school.
0: Well, that's part of the sort of senselessness around the regulation, the work requirement for SNAP, that you have to do 20 hours of work in order to be eligible for, where most of the individuals on SNAP are children. Okay, they're not going to go get a job. Now it becomes a very narrow, narrow, narrow, narrow piece, but it scares people when they hear requirements are changing, or I may not be eligible, or we're one of the pieces, two pieces out of the study that we're fighting for in policy. One is related to SNAP and one is related to a state commodity program. On the SNAP side, we're asking for more workers at the Department of Transitional Assistance in the state because over 70% of the calls coming in are dropped. They're not even being able to be engaged or to determine if you are eligible or to even talk to a caseworker. So we know that the push is coming in, but the options or the opportunities are just completely falling short, so people give up. The other piece that we're fighting for in policy is our state commodity program called MFAP. And this is money to buy food for all of the 351 towns and cities across the Commonwealth. And in such, it puts money back into the hands of farmers and growers, manufacturers, retailers, wholesalers. And it's a really great program where you have state allocation to purchase food, you're supporting the economy and then the workers in that economy. And oh, you also are feeding our hungry neighbors. So it's a great program. We're seeking additional dollars in that program, as well as more workers to be able to receive calls and help families that are indeed eligible and fit the requirements.
1: Outside of policy, what else are you recommending as part of this report? You see all this data, you see the need, you see what we have to do. What do we need to do to move forward here?
0: Well, it's a great question. So those are the two policy, the Massachusetts Emergency Food Assistance Program and more workers to be able to receive calls at SNAP. Now, there are other things we want to be able to continue to maintain. That's the school meals program, which has proven to be quite significant in the severe hunger category, because we measure hunger and those who are severely hungry. And we've seen that the school meals program has made a huge difference. But the two things that we must continue to do is we must continue

0: to invest in government programs that work and to ensure that our neighbors have access to both state and federal programs. And we must continue to invest and work with philanthropy and our donors to be able to understand this is now a sort of almost human condition in our country that food insecurity has risen to such a significant, heightened level. And we need both. You need the best of state and federal policies, and you also need the best of philanthropy. They can't abandon each other. And they can't go it alone without each other. That's what does make Massachusetts, I think, one of the most significant pieces. We have very good policy and we have very good philanthropy, but we're going to need to call on both more and to make sure that we don't lose sight. This bifurcation of you either have resources or you don't is so severe, and it's a frightening time for those who are seeking food.
1: Yeah, somebody said to me the other day, it's like the chasm between the haves and have-nots is just continuing to grow. And I'm sure it's the case when it comes to food insecurity.
0: It is. The middle is gone, right? So it's not like it's going away or it's disappearing. It feels very much gone. And that people, pe that the there's this incredible compression that's occurred. And you and I, we can go to the grocery store. We can take care of our families. We have friends. We have people we can rely on if we need something, or we can help others too. We are in the position of doing that, but there are so many people who cannot, and that will grow. And as we started our conversation, it isn't much that separates us from which side of the table are we sitting behind. And it's far easier to fall into the less resource than it is to convert to greater resources. If you think of someone earning, we'll say $30 an hour, that's about $65,000 a year. Sounds $30 an hour sounds like a really good wage, but $65,000 doesn't go very far.
1: Not here,
0: But it's
1: no.
0: very difficult to get to 75 or to 80 or to 85. And because it doesn't move in that kind of chunks, but costs do. And again, that's the difficulty that our neighbors are facing. There's far too much demand. For the increase on their dollar, you need about $1.20 today than you did just a few years ago for that same dollar when you think of overall costs that a family has to bear. And it becomes very difficult. So we want to continue to invest in state and federal programs, continue to invest in philanthropy, and to not forget that this has been a very difficult year for our neighbors, and we need to be there to help them.
1: What is the best way we can help our neighbors? Obviously, helping you, because you've got those systems in place, right? You've got the logistics, as you mentioned, and you are helping so many different food banks. So, what is the best way for somebody in a position to help to do that?
0: Sure. Well, you really want to start with yourself and your community and determine how you can be involved. You can always give money, whether it's to your local food pantry or to the Greater Boston Food Bank or to a national system and the things that you care about. So that is one. And it doesn't matter whether it's a dollar or a hundred or a thousand. It matters that you're giving. The second is that you can get involved and volunteer, especially if you may not have the financial resources, but you have some time and talent. It's another great way. And the last is on a policy piece. You can get involved by making a phone call, by calling your state rep, or your congressional representative to be able to say, these are the things I care about, or I would like you to, be aware I'm a voter in your constituency, and this is what I'm most proud of or I'm most concerned about. Those three things do matter. And so you can do all three of them. The biggest part is don't sit on the sidelines. Don't just watch the get involved
1: Oh,
0: because
1: that's bad, yeah.
0: you can make a difference in a very small but a very significant way as well as very large ways. There's never enough resources that we on the side of the not-for-profits and the charitable services have that we just sit here and go, oh my goodness, we're overwhelmed and we have so much we don't need anymore.
1: I don't think I've ever heard a nonprofit leader say that to me, and I'm pretty sure I'm
0: No.
1: never going to,
0: Yeah, no,
1: actually.
0: you're not, because there's always more need than there is than there are the resources to help meet that need. And this is a time where it's just winding up. There isn't a not-for-profit leader that every day has to rethink repivot, re-strategize, and and take a course of action during that day to do something, because something will have been stripped away or some other action will have occurred that we have to respond to.
1: On the show right now, we're talking with Catherine D'Amato. She is the president and CEO of the Greater Boston Food Bank. For the past few minutes, we've been breaking down a brand new report they did in conjunction with Mass General Brigham, talking about the real problem of food insecurity here in Massachusetts. We're going to take a short break. We will come back, wrap up our talk with Catherine, and then we're going to talk about the internet. Stay with us.
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17: 79 degrees in Boston at 10:30. Good evening. I'm Dan Watkins. Here's what's happening. A lot of people were out enjoying the beautiful weather on this summer-like Sunday. WBZ TV's Paul Burton caught up with folks soaking up that sunshine.
18: Oh, it's gorgeous. It's sunny. It's actually really warm, almost hot, but perfect in the shade.
19: Perfect day. This is pinch me perfect.
20: From garden stores to playgrounds to beaches, folks could not get enough of this weekend's summer-like temperatures.
21: It's just gorgeous, and I think we've all been waiting for weather like this to hit.
20: After an extremely dismal, chilly, rainy start to spring, these 80-degree temps are exactly what people were looking for to get outside. In Watertown, there was a flurry of activity at the Home Depot. Ashley Damon here, putting her girls to work.
18: The goal is to get out, plant some flowers, get the annuals and perennials reset since the bunnies ate them all last year, so we're getting some new ones to replenish, and then hit the playground and maybe go for a bike ride.
20: Annuals and perennials flying off shelves, shoppers delaying their spring planting for days like this. The line was around the corner at Castle Island, folks taking in both the ocean and the ice cream.
22: It's a lifesaver, to be honest with you. Yeah, especially, you know, with the weather.
23: Compared to, like, 3 months of, like, trudging through the snow, this is awesome.
20: Newberry Street in Boston was packed with busy shoppers and entertainment.
19: So this is as good as it gets.
20: And let's hope it's here to stay.
17: And we could see some record-breaking heat this week. We'll learn more about it in the four-day forecast coming up in just a few minutes. A Maine firefighter killed in the blaze at a Searsmont lumberyard Friday is being honored. ABC's Rhiannon Nally reports.
24: People paying their respects to the firefighter who was killed in a massive fire Friday at a lumber mill. The remains of Andrew Cross was taken on a 45-mile journey to a funeral home to allow first responders and others to honor him. At least 10 other people were injured in that fire, and the cause is still under investigation.
17: 11 people were hurt in that fire. Two of those victims are in critical condition at Mass General tonight. The Bureau of Alcohol, Tobacco, Firearms, and Explosives National Response Team is joining the investigation. The ATF will work with the State Fire Marshal's Office. As college grads make their way off campus and into the working world, many of them are wondering what it's going to take to get hired. WBZ's Heil Schaffel with more.
25: Gas is expensive, rent is expensive, and no one seems to be hiring. The state of the economy seems to be weighing on college grads as they enter the workforce, or try to, anyway.
26: It's been difficult. A lot of interviews, not many return offers, 8,000 applications, 2 emails back.
25: BU grads I spoke with, like Cynthia from Worcester there, were still wearing their scarlet gowns as we discussed their fate. A job market that doesn't really seem to want them. A Gallup poll last week found just 43% of young Americans feel optimistic about their job prospects.
27: There's a lot of anxiety, but it's also like, at this point, it's luck of the draw. Gotcha. It's not that you're not qualified. It's not that they're not incredible candidates. We're all throwing our names into a hat with, it's 5,000 applicants for one position.
25: Still, not everybody's worried. Luke McCarthy seemed profoundly unworried, actually.
28: I would say I probably should be more nervous. I'm not really. I don't have a job. But, like, I'll get one. There's people that need me to do things, I presume.
25: A very lucky handful have actually secured a job already, but they say it wasn't a walk in the park getting there.
27: I was applying to jobs before I got that, and that was a miserable process. No one was emailing me back. It was really bad.
25: Heil Schaffel, WBZ, Boston News Radio.
17: 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Traffic on the threes with Steve Perez. What's happening, Steve?
29: Well, we're looking downtown where the deck and the connector are fine. The Tobin is not. The outbound side has a double right lane closure. It's heavy getting across. On the Pike, you're down to one lane moving slowly. Eastbound Comm after Dalton Street and westbound Tremont Street through the Prue Tunnel. And along the Charles, a road closure starts Soldiers Field Road east at North Harvard Street and ends all the way Sturrow Drive east at the Copley Tunnel. Expressway North, a work crew delay at Furnace Brook Parkway. And 128 South between Route 1 and University Ave. Down in Dedham, there's road work there, but not much of a slowdown. Route 24 has a slowdown with northbound setup at Route 27. 95 North moving slowly through a work zone between Route 1 and Coney Street. Route 3, a minor slowdown with a work zone in Duxbury at Route 14. North of the city, 128 North was jammed
0: Right now, that's just the left lane closure at Route 20 in Waltham with a brief delay, so that's much improved. There was a crash by Route 20. That's gone. 128 North has work in Burlington at Route 3. No worries. On the southbound side, under the speed limit with road work in Peabody at Route 114, and then a bit slower getting by 93. 495 heavy with a setup northbound between 495 and Route 28. Southbound also has significant delays in Haverhill at Route 110, and then no trouble passing southbound lane closure at Ward Hill in Haverhill. 93 South has delays, two lanes taken at Montvale Ave. Southbound work at Route 16 in Medford, not a problem. Same story northbound at Park Street, then at Commerce Way. No delays, but work crews. Route 3 South has a work crew delay in Kingsborough at Route 113. And northbound at Drum Hill, no trouble getting by. West of the city, Pike East, you're going to slow down getting by the Charlton Service Plaza. You're down a lane there. Moving very slowly with work in both directions between Route 16 and Newton Corner. And then watch for westbound work at 290. On 290 East, it's stop and go between Route 146 and Route 9, an ongoing work project there. Watch for work crews on Route 2 with minor delays. Westbound Route 27, westbound at 495. Both ways between Route 111 and Jackson Road, and eastbound at Fitchburg. Princeton Road, Steve Perez, WBZ 24-Hour Traffic Network.
17: Here's Carl Erickson with the forecast.
1: Dry and quiet weather through tonight with a mainly clear sky, low 57. Then despite the sunshine tomorrow, it will be a cooler day, high 72 with mid and upper 70s for some suburbs. Partly cloudy tomorrow night, back down to 63. Then heating up on Tuesday with sunshine for the most part, high 92, which would break the record of 90 from 2017. It will be cooler on the Cayman Islands with 60s to mid 70s. Still hot on Wednesday, sunshine, patchy clouds, perhaps an afternoon thunderstorm, which may contain locally damaging wind gusts, high 91, and sharply cooler into Thursday with highs back into the mid-60s. I'm AccuWeather meteorologist Kai Erickson, WBZ, Boston's News Radio.
17: 78 degrees in Boston at 10:36. 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
3: Welcome back to New England Weekend from WBZ News Radio in Boston. I'm Nicole Davis. On the show with us again this week is Catherine D'Amato. She is the president and CEO of the Greater Boston Food Bank. She's been here before. And of course, on the show, we do talk about food insecurity with relative frequency because it is a growing issue. But recently, the Greater Boston Food Bank and Mass General Brigham teamed up for a really big comprehensive report taking a look at food insecurity all over Massachusetts. What's driving this? All the major factors, where it is really being felt the most. I do urge you, head to the podcast. You can find it on any of your favorite streaming services, Spotify, iTunes, of course, the iHeartRadio app, and give it a listen. There's a lot of really great information here. So, Catherine, before we wrap this up, how can people get a hold of you, find out more about the report, so on and so forth?
4: We want to make sure they go to gbfb.org, okay, and they can see a number of activities there to get involved. If they want to become an advocate, they can sign up and do that. If they want to know where organizations are in their communities, there's a need help section, and they can put in their zip code. It'll list all the organizations. Okay. And that would be true also for someone seeking food. That's also a really good place to go to and to find out where are the locations in your community that you can go to. If you want to know more about that study, you can go to that same website, gbfb.org, and see a lot of details.
5: Yeah, for sure. I think that we've covered a lot of ground here, but there is so much more to pull out of that report. So again, thank you for doing the groundwork here and the research and all the work that you do. gbfb.org. Catherine, it's just always great to have you on the show to talk about this stuff. So I appreciate your time.
4: Thank you so much. And I love these warmer days, so go enjoy them.
5: Yes, absolutely. The days of dial-up internet seem to be far behind us at this point. And look, as somebody who's been on the internet a long time, I cannot say that I miss waiting 35 minutes for a photo to load. However, for some residents of Massachusetts, the days of dial-up are still very much here. In fact, there are thousands of people around the Bay State who do not have access to broadband internet. Now, these days, having that connection is not a luxury like it used to be 20 years ago. In fact, it's critical to find work and go to school, go shopping, really just engage in every part of life. While most of Massachusetts is connected, there are still some parts of the state that are on the other side of that so-called digital divide. Some new money is coming in from a federal grant to help close that gap. Michael Baldino is the director of the Massachusetts Broadband Institute, and he is here now on the show to tell us all about it. Before we get into this grant, Michael, tell us more about the work you're doing over at MBI.
6: We're the Central Broadband Office for the Commonwealth of Massachusetts. We were established in 2008. Mm-hmm. And our mission is broadly to bridge the digital divide in Massachusetts. And so we have over time administered both state and federal funds to expand connectivity around the state, as well as address other aspects of the digital divide, including making sure people have access to devices and digital skills training.
5: Having high-speed internet these days, it seems to be more of a necessity because I'm old enough to remember when it wasn't really even a thing and it was just like, oh, you got cable internet. This is a big deal. That is not the case anymore, but there's still a lot of people who don't have access. Tell us a little bit about, you know, how those people who don't have access are trying to get around this and stay connected when everything is digital at this point.
6: So you're absolutely right on point. I mean, at this, you know, right now we live in a digital world, and having meaningful access to reliable and affordable internet service, it's not a luxury, it's a necessity. I mean, you need to have internet access to unlock its, you know, access to better healthcare through telehealth visits with your doctors. It's access to educational and employment opportunities, access to government services, staying connected to family and friends, you know, really participation in all aspects of life. You know, a lot of that happens online now.
5: Let's talk here in Massachusetts about our coverage right now. From what I've seen, we're already at more than 99% broadband coverage, which is really impressive, frankly. But we do still have a few gaps that remain. So tell us a bit about those gaps and why it's more complicated to close those.
6: So, yes, so we are one of the most connected states in the nation. And our goal, though, is to get to universal access to broadband service that every home and business in the state has connectivity. Mm-hmm. And so we are well on our way. Why we're so advantageous right now and where we are is that the state has really been a national leader. Mm-hmm. So we've already, before this influx of federal funding, we've invested state funding to expand connectivity. So starting around 10 years ago, there was a major investment in addressing the needs of rural communities in Western and Central Massachusetts. So MBI, We administered grants. We expanded connectivity in 53 rural towns across Western and Central Massachusetts.
5: Wow.
6: And so that just left us with very small pockets where a lot of states, you have entire communities that are still lacking access. So really what we have right now are these small little pockets of, you know, of unserved homes and businesses where it just, where the providers, it just didn't make financial sense for them on their own to extend the infrastructure to reach those homes and businesses. So now that's what we're doing with our federal funds.
5: $18.5 million. It's coming from the Broadband Equity Access and Deployment Program, otherwise known as BEAD, because that's a long name for a program. So when we're talking about this BEAD program, tell us a little bit about what it offers and what are you going to do with this money?
6: So we're investing $18.8 million. In federal funding under BEAD, which comes under the bipartisan infrastructure law. Mm-hmm. And so we're making awards to five providers, And through the and we're going to expand access to 2,565 homes and businesses, as well as 1,243 community anchor institutions. And by community anchor institutions, we're doing schools, community health centers, libraries, senior centers, you know, a variety of places where people gather and get, you know, and get critical support for the communities. We are making sure that all homes and businesses support this program have access to high-speed internet, which the federal government currently defines as having access to at least 100 megabits per second download speeds and 20 megabits per second upload speeds.
5: All right. So for people like layman's terms, you know, that would be enough to stream Netflix or, you know, do a video call with a friend or something like that.
6: Yeah. For a family, that you can have a lot of people online at the same time. Like you said, you can be online gaming, streaming on Netflix, doing, you know, meetings on Teams or, you know, things like that. You can be, you know, you can be surfing the net.
5: Yeah.
6: All that can go on simultaneously.
5: That can do wonders for not just social activity, but economic activity, too. People can now take remote jobs they may not have had access to. Maybe a small business can make some upgrades. This is like a win-win across the board, I feel.
6: Yeah, we're very excited that we're empowering people to, you know, to really take full advantage of those opportunities, because a lot more people are working remotely. Mm-hmm. And so you need to have access at home. You need to, and really at this stage, if you need to, for example, if you need to get into the workforce, you need to be able to have a resume. You need to be able to apply for jobs online, be able to do online interviews. Mm-hmm. So really this unlocks all of that, all of those opportunities. And now even for education, it's not only just like, online access to classes, but if you're applying for college, you need to, that largely takes place online now. You apply for financial aid online. You submit your applications online. You find out whether you're admitted or not online.
5: Yeah, it's true.
6: Different world than when I was in college. Frankly.
5: And snow days. I feel so bad for the kids these days because I'm of a certain age where, you know, when it snowed, like we didn't have internet like that and we had to actually take a snow day. Kids now don't really get snow days anymore.
6: Not as often now. I think everyone's now set up for remote learning as a result of COVID. And that was really, a pivot point where, you know, I think that brought awareness to basic, you know, on a much broader basis. Where before, I think, you know, people didn't fully appreciate how difficult it was for people and families who are on the wrong side of the digital divide. And now I think there is broad awareness and understanding and support for saying we need to make sure everyone has meaningful access to broadband service.
5: So then how do you approach getting this access out to rural or even suburban and even urban areas? Because we've got gateway cities where there are still parts of those cities that are not connected. But infrastructure, you know, you're in the Berkshires or something, and it might be a little more complicated to run this infrastructure. Tell us what the process is like getting all this done.
6: So we work primarily through partnerships. We've supported a wide variety of projects in some cases. Back to our days where we had state funding, we've both funded projects with, you know, your major providers like Comcast and Charter, as well as we supported communities that wanted to build, own, and operate their own municipally owned broadband network. And so we did over 20 of those projects. So we recognized there was no one-size-fits-all approach. We tried to meet communities where they are. And so with our federal funding, it's not just the BEAD program. We have other federal funding that we're building upon. So right now, we've already invested $45 million in federal funding under the American Rescue Plan Act. This is capital projects funds. Yeah. And so we have awards that we're going to be expanding access to over 3,700 homes and businesses. And those projects are already underway and are going to be completed by the end of 2026. And so really, it's the BEAD funding where we're looking to pick up those remaining locations that we didn't either get with their state programs or this other federal program, which is the Gap Networks Grant Program.
5: Gotcha.
6: And that program is, we do, it's mostly kind of partnerships with private providers because they're well positioned to, you know, they're already in a lot of these communities. And they know how to build these projects quickly.
5: How can people who might be in one of these underserved areas either get access to this service, or what if they happen to be lower income or on a fixed income? How does your work help them with that?
6: So that's a great question. So that reflects kind of, I think, you know, how we view the digital divide, which again, it's making sure you have the infrastructure that you can get to it, but it's got to be affordable. Yeah. It's got to be reliable. And it's got to be meaningful, which goes to the issue of kind of also like devices, you know, and skills training, so you can actually utilize the internet effectively. So we've got some programs that are directly tackling this head on. So one program that we're really proud of, and we're one of only two states in the country to be doing this, is we're addressing affordable and public housing properties that have antiquated internal wiring. So particularly if you look at like public housing properties, mm-hmm. a lot of them are 50, 75 years old, and the wiring can't support, even if you have the service going to the building, the wiring can't actually get you a good high-speed signal.
5: Yeah.
6: So we're replacing that antiquated wiring with state-of-the-art fiber and Cat 6 wiring, and that enables them to take full advantage of the high-speed internet. And so we've invested a little over $75 million. And we're improving wiring for over 35,000 households, low-income households, scattered across the state. And if we're not just addressing infrastructure. Through those programs, we've incentivized providers, and most of them are doing that, they're participating in this program. They are offering low-cost service to the residents. Mm-hmm. So they're offering deep discounts, and in many cases, they're also packaging, working with the housing operators to offer devices, to offer digital skills classes, to make sure that there are those Wi-Fi in community spaces, to make sure that in some cases they're doing things like computer labs in community rooms. So, and then some other things we're doing is right now we have our Connected and Online program, which is a device distribution program. So we are distributing over 30,000 devices across the state. So we're doing laptops, tablets, as well as kind of the other things you need, like, you know, keyboards and mice and printers and monitors. And so right now we're distributing those across the state. And that builds also, we also have 9 digital equity partnerships that are doing, you know, that are working with communities and organizations, empowering organizations on the front lines, again, to do things like, you know, make sure we've got devices out there, make sure they've, you know, doing digital skills training, which also, it's not just, it ranges from really basic skills, like how to use a computer, how do you establish an email account, to really targeted support, prepare for a video-based telehealth visit.
5: What if you're older and you're at home and that's the only way you can access a doctor easily in those rural areas? And I love the fact that you're tackling this at so many different angles because it's necessary. And I think that people joke and say, oh, millennial tech support or whatever, but it's so much more than that. People of all ages need to learn these skills.
6: Yeah, and we recognize different people have different needs. And so one of the other programs that we've also run is we have a municipal digital equity and planning program. So we know that municipalities are really, they do other kinds of plans on a regular basis. They don't necessarily do digital equity plans. So we helped over 100 communities in the state do a digital equity plan so they could understand what the specific needs are of their residents. And then we offered implementation grants to those towns and cities so that not only could they identify what the needs were and what kind of investments they need to make, we helped fund those projects, that they actually could see real results for their communities. So it's not just like a stale plan that sits on someone's shelf.
5: Yeah, no, it's the investment into those communities. It comes back to the state overall. It's just continuing to put in all this energy and time. We are going to see those results in the coming generations. And you must be very proud over at the Institute of all the work that's being done.
6: One of the things that really is impactful is when we go out and when we celebrate these projects, when we go out and we have, like a public housing property that goes online, and we go out and we actually have, like, we hear from the residents directly what it means to them. We do the same thing with other projects, and really, that's what brings it home, is hearing what it means for people's day-to-day lives and hearing directly from them how these investments are really life-changing.
5: Well, then how can people connect with the Broadband Institute, I guess literally and figuratively, and find out more about this broadband program, everything you have to offer, because it seems like you are just a wealth of opportunity and information. So where can they find you?
6: So we have a wonderful website at broadband.masstech.org.
5: Okay.
6: And you can find out about all our programs. You also can get on our mailing list, and we do a monthly newsletter to keep all our stakeholders up to speed on what we're doing, what's coming up, and any of the programs that we launch. You can go to our website, find out about them, but get on our mailing list, because that's the best way to really stay up to date on everything happening in MBI, in the broadband world, with digital equity. And because there are more programs to come, we are right now, there's still over $120 million in federal funding that's been allocated to Massachusetts under the BEAD program that we're not spending on the projects that we announced back in February. And so, we're going to hear from the federal government very soon how we and every other state can access that money. And so we're going to be very excited to be launching more programs with those funds as well. So okay. A lot to stay tuned for.
5: Absolutely. Well, Michael, thank you so much for all the work you and everybody over at the Institute are doing to keep us connected. I appreciate it.
6: We couldn't do this without all of our partners, all the people, all the community organizations that are doing the really hard work. You know, it really reflects an all of government and again, extensive partnership. So we couldn't do without their support.
5: Have a safe and healthy weekend. Please join us again next week for another edition of the show. I'm Nicole Davis from WBZ News Radio on iHeartRadio.
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17: 78 degrees in Boston at 11:01. Good evening. I'm Dan Watkins. Here's what's happening after a beautiful and warm weekend. We could see some record-breaking heat this week. WBZ-TV's meteorologist Lexi O'Connor with more.
21: Some potential records for Tuesday and on Wednesday, forecasting a high of 93 for Boston on Tuesday. That would break the record from back in 2017 of 90 degrees. And then for Wednesday, we'll also make a run at a record for Boston.
17: And we'll get a full check of that forecast in just a few minutes. The Methuen City Council is set to vote tomorrow on an ordinance to stop dirt bikes and ATVs from being able to get gas in the city.
22: Methuen City Councilor Ryan DiZoglio renewing calls to get dirt bikes off the roads after witnessing a crash on Merrimack Street. Dirt bikes and similar off-roading vehicles are illegal on the roads in Methuen, but that hasn't stopped them. Now he wants to pass an ordinance to prevent them from getting gas at local stations.
23: We're hoping that it will get gas station attendants to say, you can't fuel here, you need to go.
22: If passed, he says gas stations who violate the ordinance will face a $100 fine for each recreational vehicle served.
23: And hopefully that will make them either go home and get a car and a can. It's to make it more difficult for them. It's not going to be the overall solution to the problem.
22: He says this ordinance passing is just step one, and that he hopes other ordinances will pass down the road to improve safety on the roads. Emma Friedman, WBZ, Boston's News Radio.
17: Several prominent tech companies are choosing to settle a lawsuit that they were facing from over 1,000 school districts nationwide. Here's ABC's Mike Dubusky.
30: Lawyers for the tech firms Snap, YouTube, and TikTok have agreed to settle a closely watched case for undisclosed terms. More than 1,000 school districts across the U.S. have filed lawsuits against the tech companies, accusing them of designing products that create addictive behaviors in children, spawn mental health crises, and thus harm the education system. Meta, the owner of Facebook and Instagram, has so far not settled and is scheduled to stand trial in California next month. Mike Dubusky, ABC News.
17: 11:03, traffic and weather together. The Subaru Retailers of New England all-wheel drive traffic on the threes with Steve Perez. Where are we off to, Steve?
31: Well, we'll start downtown with the good news. We'll ease you into it. Right now, the deck and the connector are fine. No trouble downtown on 93. However, the outbound Tobin Bridge, well, there's delays there with two right lanes closed. More delays on the Pike. You're down to one lane eastbound Comm after Dalton Street, westbound Tremont Street through the Prue Tunnel. And we have a full road closure along the Charles. It starts Soldiers Field Road east at North Harvard Street and ends Thorough Drive east at the Copley Tunnel. South of town, Expressway North, a brief work crew delay, Furnace Brook Parkway. Another 128 south between Route 1 and University Ave down in Dedham.
0: Watch for work 24 north at Route 27. 95 moving slowly through a work zone between Route 1 and Coney Street, but that was at a crawl. That's starting to improve rapidly, but that work crew will be there till about 5 a.m. And then watch for road work in Duxbury, Route 3 north at Route 14 and 495 both ways at Route 140. North of the city, a brief delay, 128 north, the left lane taken by Route 20. There's a setup in Burlington at Route 3, no problem there. Minor delay southbound with road work at Route 114 and Peabody. And then again, a bit slower getting by 93. 495 north between 495 and Route 28 was jammed up for a long-term project happening there. Now just a bit of a slowdown. Another southbound in Haverhill at Route 110 and then at Ward Hill. 93 south, two lanes taken at Montvale Ave. That's going to slow you down, but no trouble getting by a setup at Route 16. And same story northbound at Park Street and then again at Commerce Way. West of town, Pike East, work crew delays approaching the Charlton Service Plaza. Slower in Newton with work in both directions between Route 16 and Newton Corner. Just under the speed limit westbound getting by 290. 290 itself has work crew delays in both directions between Route 9 and Route 146. And watch for road work on Route 2. Westbound of Route 27, westbound of 495, both ways between Route 111 in Harvard and Jackson Road in Devens, as well as eastbound Fitchburg at Princeton Road. 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
17: Here's Carl Erickson with the forecast.
1: Clear to partly cloudy tonight, low 57, then sunshine for the most part tomorrow, but a cooler day, high 72. Partly cloudy tomorrow night, low 63. Breezy and turning hot Tuesday with sunshine and patchy clouds, high 92, breaking the record of 90 from 2017. It will be much cooler, however, on the Cape and Islands with highs in the 60s to mid-70s. Still hot on Wednesday with sunshine and some afternoon clouds, which may lead to an afternoon thunderstorm that may contain locally damaging wind gust, high 91, tying the record from 1996, then sharply cooler on Thursday with highs back into the 60s. I'm AccuWeather meteorologist Kai Erickson, WBZ, Boston's News Radio.
17: 77 degrees in Boston at 11:06. 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
6: Well, as I think everyone realizes, there is a huge event going on in China, in Beijing, tomorrow, by the way. Of course, it is now Friday morning in China. The president is spending one more day in China before he returns home. He's been meeting with the head of China, Xi Jinping, at some very high-level summit meetings. And we are delighted to be joined tonight by a former United States senator, former governor. He was a U.S. senator from Kansas, a governor of Kansas. More importantly, U.S. Ambassador at Large for International Religious Freedom, Sam Brownback, who has just written a book, China's War on Faith. Ambassador Brownback, welcome to Nightside. Thank you for joining us tonight.
7: Dan, what a delight to join you. It's a pleasure to be on with you, and I look forward to our conversation. These are important topics, and I'm glad people are interested in them.
6: The question that I'd like to focus on is, what is the status of faith in China? And with the problems about Taiwan and the problems about computer chips and the problems with the Strait of Hormuz, where apparently President Trump is hoping that the head of China might help us out with that stalemate, if you will, how far up the pecking order can the issue of faith and the abuse of the faithful in China get during these discussions?
7: Yeah, it probably can't get very high. President Trump said he will raise a couple of cases. There's Pastor Ezra Jin that was taken captive 250 days ago or so in China. There are a number of pastors, Christian pastors, that have been put in jail recent times. It's getting back to almost Mao levels taking place. He's also talked about raising the Jimmy Lai case, and there's 9 Catholic bishops that the Chinese government has taken captive and detained. We don't even know where some of them are. But I really don't expect those to get very high on the list, because President Trump, Xi Jinping, they want to stabilize things, and President Trump's got a near-term problem of oil prices and gasoline prices going into the midterm elections. And everybody around the world plays the United States on public opinion, because that's the weakest part of our military, is public opinion. People's attitudes just change real quick. So that's why in a near-term sense, China's got us a bit over, if you can pardon the pun, a barrel, oil barrel, here, even though this is something that really longer term, midterm, really hurts China far, far more than it hurts us.
6: Well, they like to see us, and you're right. We've talked on this show about that, and I view it more in a historical context of when you think of the amount of sacrifice the American people, the greatest generation, made during World War II, not only those who went and fought in at least a couple of theaters around, well, maybe 3 theaters, Africa, Europe, and the CBI. Look, no one likes paying more for gasoline. There's no, absolutely, you got to understand that. But the idea of getting rid of the possibility of Iran having a nuclear weapon, and their view of Israel is, I am convinced that they would use that weapon at a moment's notice if they had that weapon and a delivery system for Israel, and eventually they would use it on us. But I want to talk, because I don't want this conversation to go off onto oil prices. What is the status of faith in China? there are the Uyghurs, there are Muslims who are persecuted. As you mentioned, the Catholic bishops who have disappeared. There was a period of time, about 20 years ago, where it seemed as if religion, the strictures on religion were being loosened by the Chinese government, not tightened.
7: And that was true. It was under the Deng Xiaoping era. There was a lot of loosening up, and there was a lot of expansion of faith that took place. And it was really an amazing period of growth that was taking place. These house churches were popping up all over the country. Chinese Christian numbers went up. We don't know how high. Nobody's taken any official number, but 80 million plus probably in that period of time. And interestingly, even as Xi Jinping has come into power and has tightened this back down, has really put a lot more strictures on it, China remains one of the fastest growing Christian populations on the planet of any country. It's a spiritual people, and they're

0: in a set of circumstances like that. What is it like? We had never heard of, at least I had never heard of the Uyghurs in Western China until about 20 years or so ago. This is a group which is, I guess it's Muslim. You know this better than I do. They've been horribly persecuted in Western China.
1: Horrible concentration camps, people disappeared, they just killed, forced organ harvesting, which is terminology and ideas that are just so foreign to us, where they kill somebody and harvest their organs for other people, high government officials, or even for organ harvest tourism, people to come in with scheduled kidney transplants. It is just the most diabolical, evil thing you can imagine. And that's what I lay out in the book, is this across-the-board war on faith that's going on in China. It's Muslims, the western part of the country. It's Tibetan Buddhists that they've put down for years and years, and the Dalai Lama can't return home, and have really just decimated Tibetan Buddhism at home. Falun Gong, which is this Eastern religion that really took off in the late 90s, and they've just decimated them, and then Christians. That are increasingly being persecuted now. All about control, Dan, all about control. The communism is officially atheistic. It cannot tolerate a power higher than its own, the government, and they will not tolerate it. And they go after them, and they put in this big digital surveillance system on top of them that they then export to other dictators around the world. It's really a thorough system. And it's one that's very concerning, because you're going to see a lot more of it in these authoritarian regimes around the world.
0: My guest is former United States Senator, former governor of the great state of Kansas, represented Kansas in the U.S. Senate. We're going to have him with us for a few more minutes. If any of you would like to join the conversation and ask a quick question or encourage his work, Sam Brownback, who is now a religious ambassador for the United States. That's an official position, U.S. Ambassador at Large for International Religious Freedom. And that is the position you hold to this day, correct?
1: No, I don't hold it now. I was in that in the first Trump administration, but I've continued the work since then, even during the Biden years. It's just such a critical work, and it's something that's a real calling and passion of mine.
0: Ambassador, we discuss religion here on Nightside with Politics a good amount. It is not a religiously oriented program, but over the years, I've developed sort of a view that there are people who are agnostic, who do not understand or do not believe or do not disbelieve. They just don't know. And then there are people who are atheists, and many of them are still very good people. But the group that bothers me, and I don't know if you would react to this, I coined a phrase, evangelical atheists, because they are so fervent in their desire to make sure that there is no vestige of religion in the American public square, whether it's at Christmas time or anywhere during the year, that they want to make sure that their lack of religion, which is evangelical in many respects, is the only thing that you would possibly, the absence of religion is their religion, and that then would be, in effect, no religion in the public square. I don't know if that concept is one that that you can either agree with, disagree with. There's a real fight in this country about that. We are a country that has freedom of religion in our founding documents, but there are a lot of people out there in this country, too many, who would be very comfortable living under a society where there was no religion whatsoever.
1: Yeah, and that's an interesting observation and terminology for it. And we've seen it happening. It's happening more in Europe, but it's coming this way. And it's where people in the public square say, we don't want anything of religion in the public square at all. I formed a group domestically that I worked with called the National Committee for Religious Freedom, and we weren't 40 days into it and got debanked. And it seemed like the push of it was that, well, you're working with people of traditional values, and those in some cases run counter to the current culture, and we don't want those out there, and we want to try to suffocate it. Yeah.

0: wasn't to really to kill it, but it was just, we want to make life hard for you. So you're going to get debanked, you're going to get deplatformed, you're going to be de-insuranced. We're just going to make this difficult for you. But that was never the design of the United States. The design was to have freedom, a robust freedom of religion for everybody, everywhere, all the time, and no official church of the state. That was the secret sauce. Thomas Jefferson initially comes up with it. That really allows the country to form and allows us to be the most diverse nation on the planet, a nation of nations, of faiths from all over the world or no faith at all, to be able to work harmoniously. But you have to be able to practice that faith freely and take it into the public square.
1: Most of my audience will not be familiar with the phrase debanked. I think I understand what it means, but describe it. So you basically had bank accounts at a bank and they told you that they did not want you, they did not in effect want your business?
0: Yeah, it was Chase Bank. We opened a bank account. I just got it started. I had gone to a branch of theirs in Kansas to put in a deposit, and they said, well, that account's been closed. It says here on the screen. It was closed. That was done at the corporate level. It's not going to be changed, and that's all we're supposed to tell you. I was stunned. I said, "Wait, what did we do? What happened?" He said, "I don't know. This is what it says on the computer screen here." The lady in the branch was reading that off to me, and we eventually found out that they gave us five different reasons ultimately for it, but I found there was a number of kind of traditional value-based groups. These would be family policy councils and things across the country that contacted me when I went public with our experience and said, yeah, that happened to us too, but we just went quietly to found another bank, and we found another bank. But that shouldn't happen to you in this country. You should be able to come in the public square and operate freely like everybody else. You may not agree with us. You don't agree with everybody. But you should be able to operate. And that's what I've found that is a real aggressive, as you put it, evangelical hostility to usually more traditional-based values.
1: Well, I refer to them as evangelical atheists, and I'm proud of that term because I think it bothers them when I couple the term evangelical with atheists, and they seem to be upset about that. But it is really a question of they don't want to compete with ideas. They want to make sure that people practice their religion at this point in the privacy of their home, and that's it. Nowhere in the public square, and I think that is an incredible danger. I feel that evangelical atheism is now getting weaker in this country. I see that there is in some response, a resurgence among young people, which is helpful, not only within the Catholic Church. It's been commented upon here. Obviously, we now have a Pope who grew up in the suburb of Chicago, which is, I think, going to help Catholicism improve. We've always had strong churches throughout this country, and hopefully it will always be. But I hope that your book, China's War on Faith, is something that people will get. How long did it take you to write this? I'm just going to wrap it up here with just a finish with a few comments from you on the book, China's War on Faith. Someone would say, well, why is that important to us? We don't live in China, Ambassador.
0: What's important to us is this is one of the most powerful tools we have to confront the Chinese Communist Party, which is at war with us, whether we are at war with them or not. They seek to dislodge the United States leadership around the world. Their system is antithetical to us. It's communism. It is officially atheistic. It is harshly and operationally against faith. And yet, interestingly enough, one of the things they're most fearful of is religious freedom. It goes right at the system, and they seek to undermine it. They watched the fall of the Soviet Union, and they saw religion and the Jewish refuseniks really be a key factor in the fall of communism in the USSR, and particularly in Poland, where you had this Catholic population that hadn't been to Mass in years, but they still had that Catholicism in their heart. Pope John Paul shows up, says, be not afraid. It went down. Communist Poland went down. And China is just is desperate not to allow that to be repeated in them. So I put it forward. This is the glass jaw of communism is religion. They fear it more than they fear our aircraft carriers. And we should use it offensively and press it forward. It's a human right in the UN Declaration of Human Rights. It's in the Chinese Constitution. We should really press this issue in our really global confrontation with these authoritarians being led by China now.
1: Last comment on my end, and you may know this, but I experienced it in 1986. I traveled to Poland behind the Iron Curtain. Jaruzelski was still in power. And American Catholics and Jews, and visited Auschwitz and Krakow, the home of Pope John Paul II, and I saw the resurgence. At that time, the Polish people would spend their entire summer vacation. It was 2 weeks in the summer, and they would walk from the country. They didn't have cars, they didn't have automobiles, to this beautiful monastery where they celebrated their Catholicism. There was a crowd of 1 million people that I looked at. It was called the Black Madonna. Czech Jehovah was the community. It was one of the most amazing moments of my life. I was a television reporter at the time. So that religious faith did bring down, and John Paul II worked very closely with a great president, Ronald Reagan, and I hope that somehow we can do the same thing and free the Chinese people, and hopefully your book, China's War on Faith, might light that spark. Sam, I so much appreciate your time tonight, Ambassador Sam Brownback. I look forward perhaps to seeing you later this year.
0: Hope so. Thanks, Dan. And God bless you and all your listeners out there.
1: Right back at you, Ambassador.
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11: I'm Dan Watkins with a quick check of the stories trending on WBZ News Radio 1030. Dine Out Dorchester is underway through the end of the month. The new campaign encourages folks to support local restaurants. It's aimed at raising money for both businesses and the Dorchester Day Parade. Participating locations are offering an array of special deals and food items. An investigation is underway in Lakeville after a pipe bomb was discovered this weekend. WBZ's Emma Friedman.
12: Lakeville police say somebody notified them Saturday afternoon that they found what looked like a pipe bomb on the edge of Eggerbog Pond off of Highland Road. Officers called the state police bomb squad, which confirmed it was in fact a PVC pipe bomb. They were able to safely dispose of it. Lakeville police are investigating and are asking anybody with information to call the detective division.
11: And the Red Sox fall to the Braves 8-1. The Sox road trip continues Monday night in Kansas City. I'm Dan Watkins.
13: 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All-wheel drive. Traffic on the threes.
14: 11:33, looking downtown along the Charles. We have a road closure. Starts eastbound North Harvard Street, Soldiers Field Road, onto Sturrow East, all the way to the Copley Tunnel. On the Pike, you're down to one lane, moving slowly eastbound comma after Dalton Street and westbound Tremont Street through the Prue Tunnel, and the outbound Tobin Bridge down two right lanes and moving slowly. A brief delay south of town on the expressway is northbound after Furnace Brook Parkway. Route 24 has another brief delay. It's road work before Route 27. 95 north, you're going to slow down for work between Route 1 and Coney Street, and watch for a work crew on Route 3 north in Duxbury at Route 14. North of town, reducing speed in Waltham, 128 north, a left lane closure at Route 20, southbound of Route 114 in Peabody, a work crew with a minor delay. 495, a slow go on the northbound side between 495 and Route 28, long-term work there. Another southbound in Haverhill at Route 110 also slows you down. On 93 South, work crew at Montvale Ave takes two lanes. You're under the speed limit getting by. And then watch for work crews, no delays. Southbound Route 16, northbound 93 at Park Street, then at Commerce Way. West of the city, Pike East slows for work at the Charlton Service Plaza, as it does both ways between Newton Corner and Route 16. A 290 work crews slow you down both ways between Route 9 and Route 146. Watch for work with minor delays on Route 2, west at Route 27, then at 495, and eastbound in Fitchburg at Princeton Road. Steve Perez, WBZ 24-Hour Traffic Network.
13: Here's the four-day WBZ AccuWeather forecast.
9: Clear to partly cloudy through tonight, low 57, and a much cooler day tomorrow with sunshine and patchy clouds, high 72 with mid to upper 70s for some inland suburbs. Patchy clouds tomorrow night, low 63, then turning hot on Tuesday with sunshine and a few clouds, high 92, breaking the record of 90 from 2017, but it will be much cooler on the Cape and Islands with highs in the 60s to mid 70s. Another hot day on Wednesday with sunshine and a few clouds, even an afternoon thunderstorm may cool you off with a high of 91, which would tie the record from 1996. I'm AccuWeather meteorologist Kai Erickson, WBZ, Boston's News Radio.
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23: I must say, I was inspired by what Ambassador Sam Brownback said. I think those of you who listen to my show know that I do not beat the religious drum here. When I want to go after the evangelical atheists, when they don't want any remnant of Christmas in the public square in December, we have some fun with that. And or when they do not want any vestige of Judaism. They don't want to see a menorah in the public square. That's what this country, in my opinion, is all about, and we've lost that way. That doesn't mean that people who are agnostics or atheists can't live great lives. As a matter of fact, I know plenty of atheists and agnostics who live probably better lives than I do, and maybe better lives than you do. But religion, it was an important part of the founding of this country, and we, I think, have lost that sense or that feeling, and that we are a special nation. We've been blessed with special gifts, and we need to utilize those gifts, and freedom of religion is one of them. So I'd love to talk about this right up until 11 o'clock. The only lines open right now are two lines at 617-931-1030. Let me go to a pastor. Hasn't called this program in a while, but Dr. John Tamilio. Dr. Tamilio, welcome back to Nightside.
0: Dan, so good to hear your voice, my friend. It's
23: well,
0: been a while.
23: I'm here every night. I want to hear your voice more often. Go right
0: okay,
23: ahead.
0: Okay, I'll call more often, my friend. I listen to you all the time. You're the voice of reason.
23: Thank you. Thank you very much. I hope you enjoyed the interview with Ambassador Sam Brownback.
0: I caught the end of it. I was getting in my car and I caught the end of it. But yeah, it was very good.
23: Well, he is he's an extraordinary gifted speaker. He has firm beliefs, and he sees this, as I do, as something that affects not only the United States of America, but the rest of the world. I mean, there's a lot of places around the world that they have never been introduced to any form of belief. And a lot of those people have been born into countries where they're in poverty from the moment they're born until the moment they die. We live in the most affluent country in the world, and many of us are not grateful for being born here. And I recently had
0: I recently had
23: a guest on the program who had been the ABC News science reporter for many years, and he was an atheist. And he has concluded through science that atheism doesn't make sense intellectually, that there's just too many things that he has learned about the universe and galaxies and the extent of everything that he knows. And he has come to the conclusion that there has to be someone or something that set this in motion, and it isn't just done spontaneously. So,
0: yeah, I mean that is the cosmological argument, right? That there has to be some intelligent
23: being. His name is Dr. Michael.
0: His
23: name is Dr. Michael Guillen. He was the ABC science reporter. If you Google him, I think you will be or find him on our past programs on Nightside on Demand. He was an extraordinary guest about a month ago.
0: Yeah, I mean, there's many ways to look at this, right? I mean, there's been many a philosopher that's talked about, like, if you just sit back and look at the cosmos, and you look at the intricacy of it, and you look at the apparent purposefulness of it, mm-hmm. It's hard to believe that it could just be some sort of cosmic accident, because accidents forming into something that's holistic and systematic and self-sustaining doesn't happen. I mean, the odds are however many trillion to one.
23: Yes.
0: You know, I mean, so I'm a big fan of the work of, you know, there's a whole bunch of scholars out there. Louis Pogman does some great work in looking at the cosmological argument for human existence and how that, you know, that we do not have an infinite regress of causes, and there has to be an ultimate. I mean, even science will say, okay, the Big Bang is the first event, but
23: yes.
0: But it had to be caused. It's not an uncaused cause.
23: Exactly.
0: And so it leads to many questions, right?
23: Exactly. And yeah. And sometimes when you run out of answers scientifically, you have to say, wow, maybe
0: right.
23: There's something there. And, religion, there are a lot of people in the world who have found religion in different places. When you think about 1.2 billion people in China who now live in an official atheistic, communist country, and we're dealing with them. We have to deal with them. It makes no sense for us to blow them up and for them to try to blow us up. But it just shows they are so fearful of religion that they have to suppress it in places like China and Russia and North Korea. And of course, the opposite end is Iran, where they suppress every religion except the religion that holds their state together.
0: Yeah, and there's been many a Western psychological and philosophical system that has sought to repress religion, whether it's Freudianism or Marxism, you know, because it's the opium of the masses, right? It's our father figure we construct in heaven to give order to life that is otherwise without order, right? So,
23: Dr. Tamilio, I appreciate you calling me. I want to have you more regularly on the program. So
0: yeah, let's talk tomorrow. Give me a call. You have my number. I'll call you, and let's set up a time for me to come in.
23: Well, we don't come in anymore. I do my shows remotely. So.
0: All right. Well, I'll be remote as well on Zoom or whatever. I'll
23: explain it. We'll chat. Give me a call tomorrow. Rob, give Dr. Tamilio my direct line. I'm sure he has it, but give it to him now.
0: All right, thank you, sir.
23: Thanks very much, John, for calling in. I appreciate it. If you'd like to join the conversation, I wish he hadn't hung up. Dr. Tamilio, call back, and Rob's going to give you my direct lines, make it easier for you to reach me tomorrow. Please call back. Janet in Marblehead. Hey, Janet, welcome to Nightside. How are you?
1: Thank you, Dan. I'm great. I just drove back from the John Baptiste concert at Symphony Hall.
23: Whoa, that was a nice night. Go right ahead. Yes. We're talking religion. What's your thoughts?
1: Well, I've been Episcopalian my whole life. We're called the Frozen Chosen. And I belong to Trinity Church in Copley Square. And, you know, as one of our ministers said, we're Catholic light, all of the traditions and none of the guilt. But it's another community to me, since one of the best things about COVID is I was able to see a lot of people on Zoom. And now when I walk into church, you know, it's quite a large church, but these people will be my friends for life. Yeah. And other than that, my relationship with God is so deep that I think at one point he might say to me, okay, enough with the thank yous. But, you know, nature brings me closer to him, and thankfulness for, you know, health and praying for others really does make a difference.
23: Absolutely. Absolutely. And I think, again, that people who don't experience that and you know, again, look, I tell friends of mine, I cannot convince you if you do not believe that there's something, nor can you convince me that there is nothing. And you will all find out it someday. And none of us are going to come back to be able to tell others what's going on. But that's sort of like the ultimate test, I guess.
1: I picture my passing being in a wave in Maui on the beach are my friends and family, and Jesus is serving ice cream.
23: Oh, wouldn't that be wonderful? And hey, Janet, thank you for checking in.
1: Thank you, Dan.
23: You've had a great night, and call more often. I really always have appreciated your phone calls, okay? Thanks so much.
1: Yeah, and of course, Brian Wheeler's a great friend of mine.
23: Oh, yeah, absolutely. I've worked with Brian for a long time.
1: Great,
23: and
1: guys.
23: He's also musically inclined, as you know. So,
1: well, we share the beats together too.
23: Oh, okay. Well, I left Brian a voicemail today, so if you talk to him, tell him I was at. We talked about him last night on the air. Thanks so much. Thanks,
1: great.
23: Janet.
1: Thank you. Take care.
23: All right. Good night. Let me go to Betty in Melrose. Betty, you are next on Nightside. Go right ahead.
2: Hi, Dan. Thanks for taking my call.
23: Hi, Betty.
2: Yeah, I'm a resident of Melrose, Massachusetts, mm-hmm. and currently I am in China, and I just wanted to share with you what I've seen and how
23: you were, wait a second, you were calling
2: here as well.
23: Betty, you were in China right now?
2: I am. I'm on the high-speed train going to Zhangjiajie.
23: Wow. Well, if you run into the president, say hi for us.
2: I am honored.
23: I am honored that you would be in China and call us. It's Friday morning where you are. What time is it now? It's got to be probably noontime.
2: Yeah, it's 10:55 a.m. here.
23: 12 hours right there. Okay, it's 10:55 back
2: here. Right on the money.
23: Go right ahead. Yeah. I'd love to hear from you. Go right ahead.
2: Yep, so I just want to let you know if we lose connection, it's only because of, you know, a Wi-Fi desert. So anyways, this morning we had a driver bring us from the hotel to the train station, the Green Lawn Bay train station, and she had hanging from her mirror, the front mirror, the rearview mirror, rather, a little encased cross with some Chinese writing, probably some kind of biblical verse that I couldn't read because I'm not well versed in Chinese writing. And so I thought that was interesting that she was so openly allowing her. Right? And it was a red cross. Yeah, it was a religious-shaped cross, not like Red Cross Medical.
23: No, I got it. And, totally got it, yeah.
2: Yeah, yeah. And so I was impressed with that. But because we had this communication gap thing, engage or initiate conversation about it. But I thought that was really interesting. And she was dressed very Western-like. And in fact, I thought she was of the hotel, but she really is one of the local drivers. So, and she was very Western, all white, and lacy clothing, and eyelet lace, not like, you know, the fancy wedding gown, lace.
23: Sure.
2: And
23: no,
2: I was really impressed.
23: Betty, let me ask you, are you there as a tourist? Are you just visiting or do you go there often?
2: No, I'm a tourist. I haven't been here in 40 years. I am here for a total of 7 weeks. I spent 2 weeks in a hotel area close to my family's ancestral village, which is called Taishan.
23: Okay.
2: And so it's been quite an experience. In fact, I'm taking pictures as I'm on the high-speed train to Zhangjiajia.
23: I just want to write it down. What city? Spell it for me that you're moving towards.
2: Yeah. So it's called Zhang, Zhangjiajia. Zhangjiajia.
23: So. Zhangjiajie.
2: You forgot a G. Yeah, you forgot a G after the N.
23: Okay, Zhangjiajia. Okay, that's fair.
2: Yeah.
23: Did you happen to hear the interview that we did earlier in the hour with Ambassador Sam Brownback?
2: Yes, I did, and that's what prompted me to get out of my seat and go in the vestibule and wait patiently to give you some input. First-handedly, my own experience of what I've seen.
23: You know what I'd love to do, maybe, Betty, if it's okay with you, I'd love to maybe reach back to you, and maybe tomorrow night we could call you. I have your number here, and if you had you know, some time on what would be Saturday morning, we could just talk to you about your experience over there, and maybe you could take some calls as a guest.
2: I would love to.
23: Okay, then I will call.
2: Remarkable experience.
23: Okay, I'm going to call you sometime tomorrow. I'll try to pick at a time so that you'll be awake. Just confirm, don't hang up, confirm that you have the number that you're calling from is your number, and I will reach out to you sometime tomorrow, and we'll try to have you on tomorrow night's show, which is actually going to be Saturday morning your time, okay?
2: Yes, how wonderful. Thank
23: all right,
2: you very
23: Betty,
2: much.
23: You can hang up. Don't hang up. Make sure Rob has your number. That is a remarkable telephone call from China, an American in China listening to Nightside. My name is Dan Ray. I have never been prouder to be the host of Nightside than I have been in the last hour. We spoke with former U.S. Ambassador Sam Brownback, former governor of Kansas, former U.S. Senator from Kansas. He served under the Trump administration as the in the first administration as the U.S. ambassador at large for international religious freedom. He's just written a book called China's War on Faith. And that prompted me to just open up a conversation about faith in America and where we are. Betty, who lives in Melrose, made a call to the show. She just was on. You can hear it tomorrow if you, once Rob posts everything at Nightside on Demand. And she said to me that she was calling from China. And, you know, her English was perfect. So I pressed her a little bit. Betty from Melrose is visiting China for 7 weeks. She's in a on a high-speed train in China calling Nightside. It's now 11:10 on Friday morning in China. And I'm sure that the president and Xi Jinping, the president of China, are wrapping up their meetings. The president comes back home. So we're going to have Betty join us tomorrow night to talk about what she's seeing in China. But I got to tell you, Rob and I were just musing over this during the break. It is amazing the reach of iHeart. It's amazing the loyalty of listeners and callers to this program. If you want to react to Betty's call, you're more than welcome. If you'd like to join the conversation about the importance of religion, I mean, in a country like China right now, religious activity is being suppressed. In America, it is not being suppressed by the government, that is for sure. But there are those amongst us, and I've referred to them as the evangelical atheists, who so believe in atheism. Most atheists could care less. I mean, they do not believe, and it's like, I don't believe in the, I don't know, the tooth fairy. Well, I do believe in the tooth fairy, actually. It's, no, but you know what I'm saying. I mean, I don't believe in leprechauns. I'd like to believe in leprechauns, but I don't. I've never seen a leprechaun. But I do believe in God. I do believe that there's something beyond where we are of importance. And that's the conversation we're having. That's what we talked about with Ambassador Sam Brownback. And we're blessed to be born in this country, period. But we're particularly blessed to be born in a country that has an appreciation of perhaps something more than the experience we're going through right now.
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1: I'm Wendy Gillette. Severe weather is already causing problems in parts of the Midwest as a funnel cloud blew through a field in Liberty, Nebraska, leveling a home. No one was injured, but more storms are on the way, according to CBS News meteorologist Andrew Kozak.
2: Warm air to the south, cold air, even a winter storm to the north and the west. Places like Casper, Wyoming getting accumulating snow. But right in the middle is where we have that really sultry air, and that's where we're once again going to be focusing on severe weather for Monday. This time, Kansas, Missouri, and up toward Iowa with tornado threats along with hail and gusty winds.
1: Three teens are in custody in Austin, Texas, suspected of 10 apparently random shootings over the weekend. Four people were shot. Police Chief Lisa Davis.
3: At this point, we have two suspects in custody. We have a 15-year-old and a 17-year-old in custody. The 17-year-old has a warrant for a theft of a gun from the same store that the 15-year-old stole a gun from.
1: Pakistani negotiators were in Iran this weekend to try to make progress on a permanent ceasefire between the U.S. and Iran. This afternoon, President Trump told a reporter Iran should be afraid of what's going on right now. Correspondent Olivia Rinaldi.
4: President Trump visited his Virginia golf club shortly after issuing a new warning to Tehran. The administration's focus on Iran has Americans feeling the pinch. In new CBS News polling, almost 60% of Americans described gas prices in May as a financial hardship.
1: The current national average for a gallon of gas is $4.51, according to AAA. It's likely going to be a tough commute for hundreds of thousands of New Yorkers because the Long Island Railroad is on strike. There are talks underway, as CBS New York's Alan Devlin reports.
5: The National Mediation Board summoned the five workers' unions and NTA management to a meeting. It's their first time back at the table since the strike began overnight Saturday. And that meeting is still going on at this hour right now, but no deal just yet. The two sides at odds over a pay increase. The MTA's contingency plan kicks into place at 4 a.m.
1: The World Health Organization has declared an emergency over an Ebola outbreak in Uganda and Congo. There are almost 250 suspected cases and 65 deaths, according to the Africa CDC. CBS's Imtiaz Tayab reports.
6: Global health experts are warning the Trump administration's dismantling of USAID and withdrawal from the WHO may have a serious impact on the global effort to contain the virus.
1: This is CBS News.
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8: It's 12:03. We'll take a look downtown where the lower deck lever connector 93 over the Zakim through the O'Neill. That all looks good. Route 1 outbound. The Tobin Bridge is right lane closure that slows you down. Was jammed up. Now you're just reducing speed, so some progress there. On the Pike, no progress. You're down to one lane moving slowly eastbound. Come after Dalton Street and one lane westbound Tremont Street through the Prudential Tunnel. Along the Charles, we have a road closure. It starts Soldiers Field Road eastbound at North Harvard Street, extends onto Sturrow Drive and ends Sturrow East at the Copley Tunnel. 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Text the word radio to 83393. Cloudy, 72 degrees. Steve Perez, WBZ traffic on the threes.
7: Here's the four-day WBZ AccuWeather forecast.
9: The early morning brings a clear sky much of the time and a low of 57, leading to a much cooler rest of today despite sunshine much of the time. Look for a high of just 72, although some inland spots still end up in the mid to upper 70s, with a partly cloudy Monday night and a low of 63, leading into the heat for Tuesday with sunshine much of the day and a high of 92 that would break the record of 90, with more sun for Wednesday before afternoon clouds build in. Watch for an afternoon thunderstorm that may be gusty, high 91, then cooler and cloudier Thursday, high 66. I'm AccuWeather meteorologist LaTroy Thornton, WBZ, Boston's News Radio.
10: Good morning, I'm Dan Watkins. Here's what's happening. It's college graduation season, and as local grads leave campus and head into the working world, many of them are wondering what it's going to take to get hired. WBZ's Heil Schaffel with more.
11: A sense of nerves is casting a pallor over graduation for this year's college seniors.
12: I'm a little nervous about the job market, but at the same time, I'm fortunate enough that I've done some internships in the past, so I'm trying to be optimistic.
11: Despite perfect weather for graduation, economic storm winds are making these newly minted BU grads a little leery. They say it's been an incredible challenge to find a job. A Gallup poll from last week says less than half of young Americans feel like it's a good time to be looking. They say even breaking through to a hiring manager has been Herculean.
13: Because people will go through like multiple interviews, might even get an email back or like will apply and not hear anything back.
14: I did probably send in 60 to 80 applications and interviewed with like a total of 3 companies.
11: And that's not even a bad ratio compared to some other grads I talked to. The sense of urgency to find a port in the storm meant some people were more willing to leave Boston and go just about anywhere for work.
15: But I'm really down for anywhere. Okay. Anywhere that'll offer me a job.
11: Kyle Schaffel, WBZ, Boston's News Radio.
10: If you've been waiting until the last minute to book that Memorial Day weekend getaway, be prepared to shell out more money compared to last year. The latest CPI report shows that plane tickets are up 20% from a year ago.
16: According to Going.com, the average domestic airfare for this Memorial Day, it's about $459 round trip. So where are people actually going? Well, Going.com says travelers are gravitating toward classic vacation spots. Think Las Vegas, Honolulu, Los Angeles, San Francisco, right here in the Big Apple, with Seattle topping the list as the number one destination this year.
10: That was ABC's Ike Ajachi reporting. So if flying somewhere isn't in the cards for next weekend, how about a trip to the Cape? WBZ's Ben Parker has more on Cape Cod tourism for this summer.
17: This weekend is really nice weather, and that's what tourists like when they go on vacation. That's also what the Cape Cod tourist officials want all the time.
18: Absolutely. You know, we always appreciate good weather. You know, we like to say that it's sometimes the ocean mist gets a little heavy on Cape. Other than that, it's always sunny.
17: Paul Nidzwicki is chief executive officer at the Cape Cod Chamber of Commerce. Of course, you can't always have beach days, but not everything has to be beachy on the Cape.
18: But we also have the Adventure Park at Heritage Museum and Gardens, which has reopened. A lot of people don't know that that's there, but if you like adventure and zip lines, we have that too.
17: When you go to the beach, watch the water. White shark sightings are in the spotlight every year, but Nidzwicki says it's not as concerning as the landlubbers might think.
18: You know, I think we've adapted that. I think there's a lot of ecotourism. The sharks themselves have actually been attracting people to the Cape and are a point of interest. And I think all the towns down here have shark smart programs. We've become very in tune with watching the populations and being alert and being careful and learning how to live with them. And we really haven't seen a drop off in visitation due to the presence of the great white sharks.
17: Ben Parker, WBZ, Boston's News Radio.
10: Coming up, it's a busy schedule for the State House this week. We'll explain next.
19: Facility is a 5-megawatt solar facility currently hosting 10 mama cows and their calves.
20: Lauren Schellenberger is vice president of regenerative energy and agrivoltaics at Silicon Ranch near Nashville, Tennessee. Agrivoltaics is when farmers use land for both agriculture, like cattle or crops, and solar power generation. Rangeland scientist Anna Claire Monlazun tells the Associated Press they're finding real benefits.
21: Less moisture is leaving the soil. That could mean things like we need less irrigation or we are more dry. Tolerant.
20: Agrivoltaics has been used successfully with sheep farming, but it turns out cows can graze under those panels too. Lauren Schellenberger.
19: And there's a real opportunity to improve land and soil over time that will pay dividends to the landowner.
20: Advocates say this could also meet soaring electricity demand without contributing to climate change and help farmers make extra income while they keep their land in production. I'm Amy Morris, Bloomberg Business on WBZ, Boston's News Radio.
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10: Red Sox lost to the Braves 8-1 yesterday to drop 2 out of 3 in Atlanta over the weekend. Brian Bayo roughed up in his return to the rotation, allowing 7 runs and 8 hits in 5 innings of work. Boston had been using an opener for Bayo in his prior 2 outings. Interim manager Chad Tracy says they're going to keep their options open the next time through the rotation. The Sox road trip continues tonight in Kansas City. First pitch is at 7:40. In the NFL, 42-year-old quarterback Aaron Rodgers reportedly agreed to a 1-year deal to return to Pittsburgh for the upcoming season. The Patriots play the Steelers week 2 at Gillette. And in golf, Aaron Rye wins the PGA Championship after shooting 9-under for the tournament. Dan Watkins, WBZ Boston's News Radio.
26: Traffic and weather together. 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All-wheel drive. Traffic on the threes.
8: A brief work crew delay. 128 South, watch for a work crew between Route 1 and University Ave. Not much of a delay there at this time down in Dedham. Route 24 North, a work crew slows you down at Route 27. 95 North, watch for work both ways between Route 1 and Coney Street. Route 3 North at Route 14 in Duxbury, a long-term project with a minor slowdown. 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Text the word radio to 83393. Cloudy, 71 degrees. Steve Perez, WBZ Traffic on the threes.
26: Here's the four-day WBZ AccuWeather forecast.
9: The early morning brings a few clouds at times and a low of 57 with sun for much of the day later today, although it looks to be a cooler start to the week with a high just reaching 72. Monday night also looks partly cloudy with a low of 63, followed by more heat arriving starting Tuesday. We'll have sun much of the day with a high of 92. That would break the record of 90 with more afternoon clouds for Wednesday, even an afternoon thunderstorm that may be rather gusty after a high tying the record of 91, then cooler and much cloudier Thursday, high just 66. I'm AccuWeather meteorologist Latroy Thornton, WBZ, Boston's News Radio.

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1: Good morning, I'm Dan Watkins. Here's what's happening. It's expected to be a busy week on Beacon Hill. WBZ's Jeremy Russ with a preview.
2: The Senate will comb through hundreds of amendments to its annual budget this week. Meantime, the governor is due to make appointments to the newly revamped Cannabis Control Commission. That commission is being downsized to a three-person body of all new commissioners. The Healey administration is also welcoming national leaders from the Democratic Party for a meeting on whether or not the Democratic National Convention should be held in Boston in 2028. Also this week, State Treasurer Deborah Goldberg is returning a Bronze Star Medal to the son of Staff Sergeant Walter Fry Sr. Fry served in World War II, the Korean War, and the Vietnam War. His medal went missing at some point, but has now been traced back to his family. And the MBTA is holding an informational public meeting on plans to renovate Symphony Station.

0: 647, which federal prosecutors have argued is a threat against President Trump. The former FBI director declined to comment on the specifics of the case. He's due back in court next month. An investigation is underway in Lakeville after a pipe bomb was discovered. Lakeville police say they got a call Saturday afternoon about what appeared to be a pipe bomb by a pond off of Highland Road. The state police bomb squad was notified and confirmed it was in fact a PVC pipe bomb. They were able to safely dispose of it. An investigation's underway, and Lakeville police are asking anyone with information to contact them. A Maine firefighter killed in a blaze at a Searsmont lumberyard last Friday is being honored. ABC's Rhiannon Alley explains.
1: People paying their respects to the firefighter who was killed in a massive fire Friday at a lumber mill. The remains of Andrew Cross was taken on a 45-mile journey to a funeral home to allow first responders and others to honor him. At least 10 other people were injured in that fire, and the cause is still under investigation.
0: The Bureau of Alcohol, Tobacco, Firearms, and Explosives National Response Team is joining the investigation. The ATF will work with the state fire marshal's office. The investigation is expected to continue throughout the week. Pope Leo is launching a new commission on artificial intelligence. The Vatican announcing that the pontiff decided to create the commission due to the increased use of AI, citing, quote, its potential effects on human beings and on humanity as a whole. The move comes ahead of Leo's first encyclical, which is expected to address AI within the church's social teaching. May is Mental Health Awareness Month, and WBZ-TV's Mike Sullivan has more with a local nonprofit that's working to change the stigma surrounding the illness.
2: Eliza Williamson is the executive director of NAMI Massachusetts, a nonprofit that helps people get support for mental illness.
3: I sometimes say that old ad, I'm not just the president, I'm a member. I feel like I'm not, yes, I do have credibility in that regard.
2: She says statistically, someone typically takes 8 to 10 years before they seek help for a mental health condition.
3: If you're a kid, that's your childhood.
2: In her sophomore year of high school, doctors thought she had mono. Turns out it was complex PTSD.
3: And a big piece of that for me was being in support groups and listening and learning from other people about their own experiences.
2: That's a big part of the support offered by the National Alliance on Mental Illness of Massachusetts.
3: The support that can come from being with other people who've had similar experiences can be life-altering.
0: Williamson says that mental health education at the lower level is so important so kids know where to seek help if they need it. Patriots legend Tom Brady gave the undergraduate commencement speech at Georgetown University's McDonough School of Business this weekend. WBZ's Charlie Bergeron with the story.
4: The future Hall of Famer told the graduates complacency in this world just won't work.
5: I want you to challenge yourself with ideas that are uncomfortable and people who push you to be your very best.
4: And from his experiences on the field in Foxborough, he was able to give a rather specific example.
5: Even if one of those people is a cranky old coach who cuts the sleeves off his sweatshirt and screams at you all day, do your job. Okay, that's too specific in my experience. You guys get the point.
4: Oh, we get the point. Brady referencing his former coach, Bill Belichick. The two did win 6 Super Bowls together. Brady won a 7th with Tampa after leaving New England. Belichick earned 2 other Super Bowl rings prior to his time with the Patriots as defensive coordinator with the New York Giants. Charlie Bergeron, WBZ, Boston's News Radio.
0: Gen Z shoppers are energizing a mall revival.
6: Younger consumers are preferring in-person shopping experiences over online carts. Data from Nielsen IQ shows Gen Z retail spending is expected to pass $12 trillion globally by 2030, with growth outpacing every other generation. Data from Circana also found shoppers between 18 and 24 years old made 62% of their general merchandise purchases in physical stores last year. I'm Lisa Carton.
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8: 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A polygamist from Utah, and an L.A. 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
7: 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The stoplight counted down. 15, 14,
8: 41, 31, I mean 13.
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11: It's 12:23. We're going to check things out north of town. We're 128 north of left lane closure in Waltham as you're reducing speed getting by Route 20. And northbound work in Burlington near Route 3. No worries there, with a bit of a slowdown southbound in Peabody at Route 114. 495 slows for work northbound before Route 28 in Andover, and southbound in Haverhill at Route 110, then a southbound setup at Ward Hill, no delay. 93 south, a double lane closure at Montvale Ave slows you down, but no trouble passing southbound work at Route 16, nor northbound work at Park Street, then again at Commerce Way. Route 3 south in Tingsboro, a brief work crew delay at Route 113, and northbound work at Drum Hill, not a problem in Chelmsford. 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Cloudy, 71 degrees. Steve Perez, WBZ traffic on the threes.
10: Here's the four-day WBZ AccuWeather forecast.
12: The early morning brings in a few clouds with a low of 57, followed by much cooler conditions later today despite a good deal of sunshine, the high 72. For Monday night, it looks like a partly cloudy sky with a low of 63, then more heat for Tuesday with sunshine for much of the time and a high of 92. That would break the record of 90 from back in 2017. More afternoon clouds build in on Wednesday. It stays hot, though. Watch for a gusty afternoon thunderstorm with a high of 91. That would also tie a record. Then cooler and cloudier Thursday, high 66. I'm AccuWeather meteorologist LaTroy Thornton, WBZ, Boston's News Radio.
13: Some big news in the world of comic books as nominations are out for the upcoming Eisner Awards. WBZ's Jared Brosnan with details.
14: Named after cartoonist Will Eisner, the Oscars for comic books started in 1988 as a way of celebrating comic book creators and their work. DC Comics received the most nominations this year at 26. Image Comics came in second with 21, and Fantagraphics slid into third with 14. Creator-conceived ideas won out this year, with the most nominated projects being Absolute Martian Manhunter and Absolute Batman from DC, as well as Assorted Crisis Events and Department of Truth from Image. The award ceremony is set for July 24th at the San Diego Comic-Con. Jared Brosnan, WBZ, Boston's News Radio.
13: Calling all you pinball wizards out there, the classic arcade game appears to be experiencing a revival in popularity these days. CBS's Charlie LaPastora explains.
15: Pacific Pinball Museum President Larry Zartarian says more players are coming back to pinball. Decades after what many consider the golden age of the game, from the 1940s to the 1960s. He thinks the game's appeal came from its availability.
16: They were just about everywhere. I mean, they were at bus stops, laundromats, grocery stores, drug stores.
15: That is, until the rise of video games in the 1980s.
16: In 1980 through 82, the video game industry took in more quarters than the city of Las Vegas.
15: Now, he says there are 10 companies producing pinball machines, making their way back, bars and restaurants.
13: And the global pinball machine's market size is projected to be valued at $90 million this year. It's a big win for Bulgaria in the Eurovision Song Contest. ABC's Wayne Cabot with details.
0: Dara, Dara, maybe a name to remember. She's a singer who just won Eurovision for a very catchy song about self-empowerment. So what is this song? Bangaranga.
17: Chasing perfection in our society right now. It's a huge problem that we got.
0: She's from Bulgaria, marking the first time in the contest's 70-year history that a singer from that Eastern European nation is taking home the top prize. Wayne Cabot, ABC News.
13: Actor and comedian Pete Davidson and model Elsie Hewitt have split following the birth of their daughter.
18: That's according to TMZ, who says the pair had been dealing with relationship issues while adjusting to life as first-time parents. Davidson and Hewitt first got together in March 2025, with the pregnancy announced in July of the same year. The two are remaining focused on co-parenting their child. I'm Lisa Carton.
13: The latest on the top stories, plus a check of traffic and weather coming up next. I'm Dan Watkins, WBZ, Boston's News Radio.
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13: Good morning, I'm Dan Watkins. Here's what's happening. After a beautiful and warm weekend, we could see some record-breaking heat this week. WBZ-TV's meteorologist Lexi O'Connor with details.
26: Some potential records for Tuesday and on Wednesday, forecasting a high of 93 for Boston on Tuesday. That would break the record from back in 2017 of 90 degrees. And then for Wednesday, we'll also make a run at a record for Boston.
13: And we'll get a full check of that forecast in just a few minutes. On Monday, the Methuen City Council is set to vote on an ordinance that would stop dirt bikes and ATVs from being able to get gas in the city. WBZ's Emma Friedman spoke with a city councilor about it.
27: Methuen City Councilor Ryan DiZoglio renewing calls to get dirt bikes off the roads after witnessing a crash on Merrimack Street. Dirt bikes and similar off-roading vehicles are illegal on the roads in Methuen, but that hasn't stopped them. Now he wants to pass an ordinance to prevent them from getting gas at local stations.
28: We're hoping that it will get gas station attendants to say, you can't fuel here, you need to go.
27: If passed, he says gas stations who violate the ordinance will face a $100 fine for each recreational vehicle served.
28: And hopefully that will that will make them either go home and get a car and a can. It's to make it more difficult for them. It's not going to be the overall solution to the problem.
27: He says this ordinance passing is just step one, and that he hopes other ordinances will pass down the road to improve safety on the roads. Emma Friedman, WBZ, Boston's News Radio.
13: A New Hampshire state trooper is being hailed a hero after using his cruiser to stop a wrong-way driver in Exeter this weekend. It happened just before 2 a.m. Sunday morning on Route 101. New Hampshire State Police say they got several calls about the wrong-way driver, and Trooper Shane McClure eventually found a Nissan driving east on the westbound side. Officials say McClure put his cruiser in the wrong-way driver's path to prevent other vehicles from being hit and ended up getting hit when a Nissan slammed into the fully marked cruiser. Trooper McClure did not suffer any significant injuries. The alleged driver of the Nissan, 21-year-old Cassandra Aldecoa of Dover, New Hampshire, is facing several charges, including felony counts of reckless conduct and second-degree assault. And the passenger in that car, 21-year-old Zachary LaPierre of Lebanon, Maine, is facing a handful of misdemeanor charges. Both of them are due in court on Monday. Several prominent tech companies are choosing to settle a lawsuit they were facing from over 1,000 school districts across the country. ABC's Mike Dubusky with more.
1: Lawyers for the tech firms Snap, YouTube, and TikTok have agreed to settle a closely watched case for undisclosed terms. More than 1,000 school districts across the U.S. have filed lawsuits against the tech companies, accusing them of designing products that create addictive behaviors in children, spawn mental health crises, and thus harm the education system. Meta, the owner of Facebook and Instagram, has so far not settled and is scheduled to stand trial in California next month. Mike Dubusky, ABC News.
13: Coming up, an unremarkable-looking fish draws all eyes along the Charles. We'll explain next.
10: 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All-wheel drive. Traffic on the threes.
11: It's 12:33 and happening west of town on the Mass Pike. There's an eastbound work crew near the Charlton Service Plaza. Was causing a heavy delay, just a bit of a slowdown now. And you're going to reduce speed with work in both directions between Newton Corner and Route 16. And westbound, no trouble passing work at 290 in Auburn. 290 itself, you're reducing speed. Road work in both directions between Route 9 and Route 146. Watch for work crews on Route 2. Westbound Route 27, then at 495. Both ways between Route 111 and Jackson Road and eastbound in Fitchburg at Princeton Road. 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
10: Here's the four-day WBZ AccuWeather forecast.
12: The early morning brings a clear sky much of the time and a low of 57, leading to a much cooler rest of today despite sunshine much of the time. Look for a high of just 72, although some inland spots still end up in the mid to upper 70s, with a partly cloudy Monday night and a low of 63, leading into the heat for Tuesday with sunshine much of the day and a high of 92 that would break the record of 90, with more sun for Wednesday before afternoon clouds build in. Watch for an afternoon thunderstorm that may be gusty, high 91, then cooler and cloudier Thursday, high 66. I'm AccuWeather meteorologist LaTroy Thornton, WBZ, Boston's News Radio.
13: A local festival on the Charles River is dedicated to celebrating one specific type of fish. 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
2: River herring aren't particularly pretty, drab gray on top and silverish on the bottom. They're not that big either. But right here at the Charlestown Dam, people are watching them like the season finale of Survivor.
3: No, they're literally the right here on the white shirt. There's one right now. They're all like right on this edge here. Wow.
2: This is the third year of the official Herring Festival.
4: So the Herring Festival, it's not a festival to sell or consume herring. It's actually to celebrate the run of the herring.
2: Amelia is with the Charles River Watershed Association. River herring spawn upstream the Charles River as they have for thousands of years at this time of year. Man-made obstacles like this dam block them off, but fish ladders help them migrate. Ryan Smith with the association says interest has grown to the point that it's kind of become a spectator sport.
5: People are usually really excited to just see the fish. You know, they're a quick spectacle. They run really quickly up the fish ladder.
2: Kyle Schaffel, WBZ, Boston's News Radio.
13: Dine Out Dorchester is underway through the end of the month. The new campaign encourages people to support local restaurants. It's aimed at raising money for both businesses and the Dorchester Day Parade. Participating locations are offering an array of special deals and food items. The program runs through May 31st. Members of the Asian American, Native Hawaiian, and Pacific Islander communities who've helped to shape life in Boston over the years will be honored this week on the Common. WBZ's Nicole Davis tells us more.
0: For decades, Harry Holmdel was a man known for breaking barriers in the legal world and otherwise in Massachusetts. Back in 1929, he was the first Chinese American to be named to the bar in the Bay State, but he was also somebody people could lean on no matter what the problem was.
6: Harry Willie stepped in to make sure that folks in the community know who's trustworthy and how to go about getting things done.
0: That is Suzanne Lee, the president emeritus of the Chinese Progressive Association, and it's in that spirit that she's one of seven honorees being highlighted at the inaugural Embrace Honors Harry Holmdel Carry It Forward program. Embrace Boston president Imari Paris Jeffries says the honorees were chosen by their communities to be uplifted for the work they're doing to fight injustice and inequality. Lee says her life's work has been focused on just that in Boston's Chinese community and beyond.
6: Particularly for immigrant working folks that don't have that many paths for people to recognize the work and the contribution that they are making to our city and to our society.
0: Jeffrey says it's even more poignant as we celebrate the nation's 250th anniversary.
7: Everyone's origin story did not start in 1776, and that's one of the unique, great parts about this country.
0: He says everyone is welcome to come celebrate on Thursday evening at the 1965 Freedom Plaza, right by the Embrace statue on Boston Common. Nicole Davis, WBZ, Boston's News Radio.
13: Coming up, the sexual assault trial against the brother of the Massachusetts Attorney General is set to begin on Monday. Details next.
8: Food companies have a big problem. 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For years, the food industry downplayed the threat of GLP-1s, but now they're racing to the frozen food aisle to appeal to these slimmer folks. Gone are the gravy-smothered TV dinners of the 1950s.
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8: Now these frozen entrees are getting a modern glow-up. These meals now prominently feature lean proteins and fiber-rich vegetables, with many of these meals made specifically for those on weight loss drugs. And GLP-1 usage is forcing food makers to rethink portion sizes. Around 12% of adults say they're currently on a GLP-1, and that number is expected to grow significantly in the coming years.
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13: The Red Sox dropped 2 out of 3 in Atlanta over the weekend after losing yesterday's game 8-1. The Sox offense is experiencing some major struggles these days, scoring just 14 runs combined over their last 8 games. They'll look to bounce back tonight against the Royals. First pitch in Kansas City is at 7:40. In the NBA playoffs, the Cavaliers beat the Pistons 125-94 to win their series in 7 games. The Cavs will take on the Knicks in the Eastern Conference Finals. Game 1 is Tuesday night. Game 1 of the Western Conference Finals between the Spurs and Thunder is tonight in Oklahoma City at 8:30. Meanwhile, OKC's Shai Gilgeous-Alexander has been named league MVP for the second straight season. He's the 14th player in NBA history to win back-to-back MVP awards. Dan Watkins, WBZ, Boston's News Radio.
23: Traffic and weather together. 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All-wheel drive. Traffic on the threes.
11: It's 12:43 and happening right now downtown. You're okay on 93, but on the outbound side of the Tobin Bridge is the right lane closure. That slows you down a bit. Slower going on the Mass Pike with only one lane open eastbound. ComAv to Dalton Street, westbound Tremont Street through the Prue Tunnel. Airport Tunnel's on time. Along the Charles, a road closure starts Soldiers Field Road east, north Harvard Street, and ends Sturrow Drive east all the way at the Copley Tunnel. 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Mostly clear sky, 70 degrees, Steve Perez, WBZ traffic on the threes.
23: Here's the four-day WBZ AccuWeather forecast.
12: The early morning brings a few clouds at times and a low of 57, with sun for much of the day later today, although it looks to be a cooler start to the week with a high just reaching 72. Monday night also looks partly cloudy with a low of 63, followed by more heat arriving starting Tuesday. We'll have sun much of the day with a high of 92. That would break the record of 90, with more afternoon clouds for Wednesday, even an afternoon thunderstorm that may be rather gusty after a high tying the record of 91, then cooler and much cloudier Thursday, high just 66. I'm AccuWeather meteorologist Latroy Thornton, WBZ, Boston's News Radio.

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1: Good morning, I'm Dan Watkins. Here's what's happening. The brother of Massachusetts Attorney General Andrea Campbell is set to go on trial Monday in Boston, facing rape, kidnapping, and sexual assault charges involving nine women.
2: The jury's been selected, and the high-profile trial against 45-year-old Alvin Campbell Jr. is set to begin in Suffolk Superior Court. Prosecutors say Campbell posed as an Uber driver outside Boston nightlife spots between 2017 and 2019, targeting intoxicated women leaving bars and concerts. They allege he lured nine women into his SUV, sexually assaulted them, and in several cases secretly recorded the attacks on his cell phone. Law enforcement was alerted by one of the victims in 2019. The woman claims that she was leaving a holiday party near TD Garden and that Campbell pretended to be an Uber driver. She allegedly woke up at his Rhode Island apartment after being assaulted. Campbell insists the encounters were consensual and has pleaded not guilty. He's the older brother of Massachusetts Attorney General Andrea Joy Campbell. Sherry Small, WBZ Boston's News Radio.
1: Memorial Day weekend and the unofficial start of summer is just about here. And here's ABC's Ike Ajachi with a look at the travel picture.
3: If you are booking, travel experts say pay attention to the ticket type you choose. Katie Nastro with Going.com recommends looking for a main economy fare. That's because if prices drop after you book, you can rebook and get the difference back as a credit. And with bag fees rising, more travelers, they're sticking to carry-ons, meaning overhead bin space. Yeah, that's tighter than ever. So booking main economy can help you board early and actually get your bag on the plane.
1: And it's looking like a Memorial Day weekend getaway will cost you more this year. The latest CPI report shows that airline tickets are up more than 20% compared to a year ago. And that's amid rising jet fuel prices tied to the Iran war. But despite the increase in price, experts say that travel demand remains strong. Babson College had their graduation over the weekend, and one member of the class of 2026 is an inspiration to many. WBZ-TV's Paul Burton tells us more.
4: When it comes to resiliency and overcoming adversity, there's no finer example than Jake Tebow.
5: We have learned something about resilience, about what it means to continue moving forward when the words of choosing our journey flip to the journey choosing us.
4: The 23-year-old spoke at his Babson College graduation over the weekend.
5: My entire youth, I played hockey, certain that I would play college hockey. On September 4th, 2021, I chased that goal right into the boards.
4: One week after coming to Babson on a hockey recruiting visit back in 2021, Jake suffered a severe spinal cord injury during a hockey game that left him paralyzed from the waist down. But that tragedy did not stop him from attending Babson and graduating with a degree in business administration with a concentration in finance and double in sports management and still being a member of the hockey team.
1: And Jake says that he thinks any future career path is possible for him, including coaching. A college student in Michigan is becoming a trailblazer for women in the trades. AP's Donna Warder with her story.
6: Michaela Esposito is a student at Washtenaw Community College in Ann Arbor, Michigan, and she's really good at welding. So good, she'll be the first female welder to represent the United States at a worldwide competition in China in September called the World Skills Competition. Esposito said when she was a kid, she had a dream of being the first female to accomplish something.
7: I just figured everything was already taken. So when I got to this position, I figured out that this is kind of my shot to make history in a way.
6: She says she's getting a lot of practice.
7: I'm currently welding 80 hours a week, and in between now and September, I'll be doing a series of practice competitions.
6: Her instructor, Alex Haskowski, finished second in the competition in 2013.
8: If you're successful, it's going to open up all kinds of doors for you.
6: I'm Donna Water.
1: It was an unusual sight in Kingston recently as a helicopter landed in the middle of a high school lacrosse game. WBZ's Emma Friedman with the story.
9: Around 200 people were at Lake Street Field at Silver Lake Regional High School in Kingston for a lacrosse game when police started clearing the area so a helicopter could land. A young man had gotten trapped under his car after rolling down an embankment on the north side of town. He was injured and needed to be flown to the hospital, so the med flight was directed to the nearest landing zone, which happened to be in the middle of that field. So while emergency responders worked to get the man out, police went to clear the field. Officials say some athletes helped to clear the area and get the space ready for landing. Kingston police say the landing went off without a hitch, and the patient was promptly taken to a Boston hospital where they're in stable condition. Police say many people at the game knew the victim, so it was a traumatic scene for those present. So they have resources available for anybody who wants to talk with somebody and process the trauma. Emma Friedman, WBZ, Boston's News Radio.
1: A new type of watch caused a lot of commotion at a mall in a Philadelphia suburb recently. CBS's Eva Anderson tells us more about it.
10: Hundreds hope to get their hands on a limited-release Swatch watch. Cole Reichert arrived at 5:45 a.m.
11: More people started to come. More police officers started to come.
10: All of the commotion was over a collaboration between Swatch and luxury watchmaker Audemars Piguet, with watches priced starting around $400. Some of the watches are already reselling online for thousands above retail. Upper Merion police said people attempted to get inside the mall before opening.
12: One of you are going in.
10: Police say some people tried to break down doors and one person was arrested on trespassing-related charges.
1: Unfortunately, no one was hurt. Traffic and weather next.
0: 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It came with all the options, including that big touchscreen for digital media playback. 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
18: It's 12:53. Looking south of the city, Expressway has a brief delay with northbound work after Furnace Brook Parkway. 128 South, between Route 1 and University Ave down in Dedham, not much of a slowdown getting by work there. Route 24 North, watch for a setup at Route 27. 95 has northbound work between Route 1 and Coney Street with a minor slowdown. And another minor slowdown in Duxbury, Route 3 North, Route 14. 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Mostly clear sky, 70 degrees. Steve Perez, WBZ traffic on the threes.
0: Here's the four-day WBZ AccuWeather forecast.
19: Early morning brings in a few clouds with a low of 57, followed by much cooler conditions later today despite a good deal of sunshine, the high 72. For Monday night, it looks like a partly cloudy sky with a low of 63, then more heat for Tuesday with sunshine for much of the time and a high of 92. That would break the record of 90 from back in 2017. More afternoon clouds build in on Wednesday. It stays hot, though. Watch for a gusty afternoon thunderstorm with a high of 91. That would also tie a record. Then cooler and cloudier Thursday, high 66. I'm AccuWeather meteorologist LaTroy Thornton, WBZ, Boston's News Radio.
1: 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WBZ's Jay Willett explains why.
20: The Boston Public Library is launching a library card design contest, open now through June 15th. One winner each in the youth, teen, and adult categories will have their design featured on an official BPL library card starting this September. Organizers say the design should reflect what the library means to you. The library's motto is free to all. No AI-generated submissions are allowed. Details in the entry form are at bpl.org. Jay Willett, WBZ, Boston's News Radio.
1: Some self-driving cars have overrun an Atlanta suburb.
21: Residents of a neighborhood in northeast Atlanta are complaining.
22: It's almost every little cul-de-sac around our area, so I think it's a real problem.
21: After reporting dozens of Waymo robo-taxis flooding onto their residential streets, often without any passengers on board.
22: We had 50 cars that came through between 6 and 7.
21: And that has sparked safety concerns.
22: For families, we have small kids, we have animals and pets, we've got kids getting on the bus in the mornings, and it just doesn't feel safe to have that traffic.
21: Mike Dubusky, ABC News.
1: And in a statement, Waymo says it's, quote, already addressed this routing behavior. Production for season 4 of The White Lotus is underway.
23: Welcome to The White Lotus.
24: From Maui to Sicily to Thailand and now to the French Riviera.
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24: Show producers say the Cannes Film Festival will be part of the new story. But this year's festival has been underway since last week with no sign of the production yet. One big difference this season, there will be two White Lotus resorts with hotels in Saint-Tropez and Cannes taking on the White Lotus identity, the lavishly luxurious setting for delicious dysfunction and sexy secrets, life and death.
23: At the end of the week, you will be an entirely different person.
24: You'll have to wait to early 2027 for all that. Michael Toscano, CBS News.
1: A new study has found a brain chemistry difference in people who suffer from anxiety. Lisa Carton has details.
25: Scientists at the University of California found that people with anxiety disorders have lower levels of choline, a nutrient needed for healthy brain function. The strongest difference was noted in the prefrontal cortex, the area tied to emotional control and decision-making. Researchers say the discovery is the first clear chemical brain pattern linked and could lead to new nutrition-based treatments. I'm Lisa Carton.
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29: Sacre bleu. 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
30: Your pants?
29: No, my pan. Pan.
30: Oh,
29: P-A-I-N. My pan. Thank you, Matt. All part of Connoisseur's Corner, WBZ, Boston's News Radio.
31: Hey, we missed you at the game last week. 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
4: I'm Wendy Gillette. Many New Yorkers are expecting a dismal commute Monday morning as the Long Island Railroad remains on strike, meaning hundreds of thousands have to work remotely or take cars into the city.
5: People are going to go from like 40-minute ride to like 2 hours, 30 minutes. That's what I'm up against right now.
4: Talks are underway between LIRR management and five unions. CBS New York's Lisa Rosner spoke to employees.
6: The raises that were being offered weren't actually raises when you factor in inflation.
7: We're looking for a modest raise in our wages. Health insurance should never be on the table. We work hard enough for it.
8: Jana Lieber, the head of the MTA, says the unions are the highest paid railway workers in the country, making well over six figures, and alleges they are trying to force a bad deal.
9: We're more than willing to meet them halfway on wages. In fact, they wanted much more than halfway.
4: AAA says a gallon of gas now averages $4.51 across the country. That means more Americans are turning to trains, buses, and bikes. CBS's Tim McNicholas.
10: Trailways.com president Alex Berardi says long-distance travelers are also steering toward buses, with jet fuel prices pushing skyward and airfares up 15%.
11: People were booking last second a little bit more. We think that could be around the uncertainty in the travel market. People are looking and they're shocked by the prices and they're trying to figure out, how am I going to get there?
4: President Trump is growing frustrated with Iran. Correspondent Olivia Rinaldi.
12: President Trump on Sunday issued fresh threats to Iran, saying that the, quote, clock is ticking, and warned that there won't be much left of the country if they don't get moving fast on making a deal with the U.S.
4: High winds took down trees and damaged homes in Fairbury, Nebraska this weekend. KOLN-TV's Sam Cobb.
13: The streets lined with neighbors, busy with cleanup, now leaning on one another to get it done.
14: People pull together and they help each other. Well, that's what a small community is all about.
15: That's what you do in a small town. That's how I was brought up. You help to be in service to other people, and so that's what you do.
4: The stage is set for the NBA Eastern Conference Finals after the Cleveland Cavaliers eliminated the Detroit Pistons 125-94. Donovan Mitchell leading the drive with 26 points as heard on Amazon Prime.
16: The step back J, money! Wow. Spider has been scintillating.
17: It's just been under control the whole night, playing at his pace.
4: This is CBS News.
0: 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All-wheel drive. Traffic on the threes.
18: It is 1:03. We're going to look west of town where Pike East has road work approaching the Charlton Service Plaza. A minor slowdown there. You're going to reduce speed in both directions between Newton Corner and Route 16. And more work westbound at 290, but no delay there. On 290, road work slows you down both ways between Route 9 and Route 146. Watch for work crews on Route 2. They're westbound at Route 27, then at 495, both ways between Route 111 and Jackson Road in Devens, and eastbound in Fitchburg at Princeton Road. 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Mostly clear sky, 70 degrees. Steve Perez, WBZ traffic on the threes.
0: Here's the 4-day WBZ AccuWeather forecast.
1: The early morning brings a clear sky much of the time and a low of 57, leading to a much cooler rest of today despite sunshine much of the time. Look for a high of just 72, although some inland spots still end up in the mid to upper 70s, with a partly cloudy Monday night and a low of 63, leading into the heat for Tuesday with sunshine much of the day and a high of 92 that would break the record of 90, with more sun for Wednesday before afternoon clouds build in. Watch for an afternoon thunderstorm that may be gusty, high 91, then cooler and cloudier Thursday, high 66. I'm AccuWeather meteorologist LaTroy Thornton, WBZ Boston's News Radio.
19: Good morning, I'm Dan Watkins. Here's what's happening. It's college graduation season, and as local grads leave campus and head into the working world, many of them are wondering what it's going to take to get hired. WBZ's Heil Schaffel with more.
20: A sense of nerves is casting a pallor over graduation for this year's college seniors.
21: I'm a little nervous about the job market, but at the same time, I'm fortunate enough that I've done some internships in the past, so I'm trying to be optimistic.
20: Despite perfect weather for graduation, economic storm winds are making these newly minted BU grads a little leery. They say it's been an incredible challenge to find a job. A Gallup poll from last week says less than half of young Americans feel like it's a good time to be looking. They say even breaking through to a hiring manager has been Herculean.
22: Because people will go through like multiple interviews, not even get an email back, or like will apply and not hear anything back.
23: I did probably send in 60 to 80 applications and interviewed with like a total of 3 companies.
20: And that's not even a bad ratio compared to some other grads I talked to. The sense of urgency to find a port in the storm meant some people were more willing to leave Boston and go just about anywhere for work.
24: But I'm really down for anywhere. Okay. Anywhere that'll offer me a job.
20: Kyle Schaffel, WBZ, Boston's News Radio.
19: If you've been waiting until the last minute to book that Memorial Day weekend getaway, be prepared to shell out more money compared to last year. The latest CPI report shows that plane tickets are up 20% from a year ago.
25: According to Going.com, the average domestic airfare for this Memorial Day, it's about $459 round trip. So where are people actually going? Well, Going.com says travelers are gravitating toward classic vacation spots. Think Las Vegas, Honolulu, Los Angeles, San Francisco, right here in the Big Apple, with Seattle topping the list as the number one destination this year.
19: That was ABC's Ike Ajachi reporting. So if flying somewhere isn't in the cards for next weekend, how about a trip to the Cape? WBZ's Ben Parker has more on Cape Cod tourism for this summer.
26: This weekend is really nice weather, and that's what tourists like when they go on vacation. That's also what the Cape Cod tourist officials want all the time.
34: Absolutely. You know, we always appreciate good weather. You know, we like to say that it's sometimes the ocean mist gets a little heavy on the Cape. Other than that, it's always sunny.
26: Paul Nidzwicki is chief executive officer at the Cape Cod Chamber of Commerce. Of course, you can't always have beach days, but not everything has to be beachy on the Cape.
34: But we also have the Adventure Park at Heritage Museum and Gardens, which has reopened. A lot of people don't know that that's there, but if you like adventure and zip lines, we have that too.
26: When you go to the beach, watch the water. White shark sightings are in the spotlight every year, but Nidzwicki says it's not as concerning as the landlubbers might think.
34: You know, I think we've adapted that. I think there's a lot of ecotourism. The sharks themselves have actually been attracting people to the Cape and are a point of interest. And I think all the towns down here have shark smart programs. We've become very in tune with watching the populations and being alert and being careful and learning how to live with them. And we really haven't seen a drop off in visitation due to the presence of the great white sharks.
26: Ben Parker, WBZ, Boston's News Radio.
19: Coming up, it's a busy schedule for the State House this week. We'll explain next.
35: Say what you will about the younger generation. One thing you can't say is they're selfish.
27: We see a lot of activity on GoFundMe from Gen Z.
35: Jim Cadogan is CEO of GoFundMe. The crowdfunding platform's latest survey shows 71% of Gen Z, 14 to 29-year-olds, reported some kind of giving in the last week. That's more than millennials, Gen X, boomers, or any other generation.
27: That applies to every single kind of giving. That's cash giving, giving to individuals, giving to nonprofits.
35: And when the giving's on GoFundMe, Cadogan says 91% of it goes to nonprofits, not just friends and family. What's driving the generosity? Cadogan says it speaks to the defining aspect of Gen Z as the first digital native generation.
27: Social media is very effective for sharing. And for Gen Z, telling people what they're thinking, telling people what they're feeling, expressing their identity through action is more important than any other generation.
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8: 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It's well-managed tannins drift away nicely. It's a friendly Cabernet. 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
7: And nothing wrong with stuff off the grill. 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
8: Second recommendation is the 2022 Miriam Russian River Cabernet for $38. 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A medium-plus bodied with medium acidity, balanced, smooth, very approachable. Flavors of cassis and juicy black plum with some notes of stone dust and cedar. A little bit of hints of blackberry, cinnamon, and red beet in there as well. Well-managed fine tannins drift away nicely. I decant this one. This one with a little bit more air softens up and turns into the food-friendly crowd pleaser that you would expect. And I would go with Bison Burger for this guy.
7: Oh, sounds very nice and lean too. Thank you. Of course, great suggestions are always found at kenswineguide.com. Connoisseur's Corner, WBZ, Boston's News Radio.
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19: The Red Sox lost to the Braves yesterday, 8-1, to drop 2 out of 3 in Atlanta over the weekend. Catcher Carlos Narvaez left the game with a finger injury. Interim manager Chad Tracy says Narvaez jammed his finger and they took him out as a precaution.
11: He wanted to continue, but it was a little sore, so just felt like it was best to get him out of there with that score and not have him take another swing.
19: Narvaez told reporters that the x-rays came back negative. The Sox take on the Royals in Kansas City tonight. First pitch is at 7:40. In the NHL, Game 7 between the Sabres and Canadians is tonight in Buffalo. The winner advances to the Eastern Conference Finals against Carolina. Puck drop is at 7:30. And in golf, Aaron Rye wins the PGA Championship by shooting 9 under par for the tournament. It's his first major win. Dan Watkins, WBZ, Boston's News Radio.
0: 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All-wheel drive. Traffic on the threes.
12: 113, we're going to take a look downtown 93 North. Before the O'Neill Tunnel, there's a vehicle stalled in the breakdown lane, and it's a tight squeeze as it is, so you're going to get by okay. It is in the breakdown lane, but as you approach it, it kind of looks like it's out in the road. That is an optical illusion. Route 1 outbound, you're going to slow down with a right lane closure on the Tobin Bridge. The Pike has delays with only one lane open. Westbound Tremont Street through the Prue Tunnel, eastbound Comm after Dalton Street, along the Charles Road closure. It begins on North Harvard Street, Soldiers Field Road East, onto Sterrow Drive East, and ends all the way at the Copley Tunnel. 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Sponsor a child with compassion today. 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Mostly clear sky, 70 degrees. Steve Perez, WBZ traffic on the threes.
0: Here's the four-day WBZ AccuWeather forecast.
1: Early morning brings a few clouds at times and a low of 57 with sun for much of the day later today, although it looks to be a cooler start to the week with a high just reaching 72. Monday night also looks partly cloudy with a low of 63, followed by more heat arriving starting Tuesday. We'll have sun much of the day with a high of 92 that would break the record of 90 with more afternoon clouds for Wednesday, even an afternoon thunderstorm that may be rather gusty after a high tying the record of 91, then cooler and much cloudier Thursday, high just 66. I'm AccuWeather meteorologist Latroy Thornton, WBZ, Boston's News Radio.

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1: Good morning, I'm Dan Watkins. Here's what's happening. It's expected to be a busy week on Beacon Hill. WBZ's Jeremy Russ with a preview.
2: The Senate will comb through hundreds of amendments to its annual budget this week. Meantime, the governor is due to make appointments to the newly revamped Cannabis Control Commission. That commission is being downsized to a three-person body of all new commissioners. The Healey administration is also welcoming national leaders from the Democratic Party for a meeting on whether or not the Democratic National Convention should be held in Boston in 2028. Also this week, State Treasurer Deborah Goldberg is returning a Bronze Star Medal to the son of Staff Sergeant Walter Fry Sr. Fry served in World War II, the Korean War, and the Vietnam War. His medal went missing at some point, but has now been traced back to his family. And the MBTA is holding an informational public meeting on plans to renovate Symphony Station, which will close down for nearly 3 years on June 6th. Jeremy Russ, WBZ, Boston's News Radio.
1: Former FBI Director James Comey says he has complete faith in the judicial system amid an ongoing case involving his social media post. Comey appeared on NBC's Meet the Press Sunday, adding,

0: afternoon about what appeared to be a pipe bomb by a pond off of Highland Road. The State Police Bomb Squad was notified and confirmed it was, in fact, a PVC pipe bomb. They were able to safely dispose of it. An investigation's underway, and Lakeville police are asking anyone with information to contact them. A Maine firefighter killed in a blaze at a Searsmont lumberyard last Friday is being honored. ABC's Rhiannon Alley explains.
1: People paying their respects to the firefighter who was killed in a massive fire Friday at a lumber mill. The remains of Andrew Cross was taken on a 45-mile journey to a funeral home to allow first responders and others to honor him. At least 10 other people were injured in that fire, and the cause is still under investigation.
0: The Bureau of Alcohol, Tobacco, Firearms, and Explosives National Response Team is joining the investigation. The ATF will work with the State Fire Marshal's Office. The investigation is expected to continue throughout the week. Pope Leo is launching a new commission on artificial intelligence. The Vatican announcing that the pontiff decided to create the commission due to the increased use of AI, citing, quote, its potential effects on human beings and on humanity as a whole. The move comes ahead of Leo's first encyclical, which is expected to address AI within the church's social teaching. May is Mental Health Awareness Month, and WBZ-TV's Mike Sullivan has more with a local nonprofit that's working to change the stigma surrounding the illness.
2: Eliza Williamson is the executive director of NAMI Massachusetts, a nonprofit that helps people get support for mental illness.
3: I sometimes say that old ad, I'm not just the president, I'm a member. I feel like I'm not, yes, I do have credibility in that regard.
2: She says statistically, someone typically takes 8 to 10 years before they seek help for a mental health condition.
3: If you're a kid, that's your childhood.
2: In her sophomore year of high school, doctors thought she had mono. Turns out, it was complex PTSD.
3: And a big piece of that for me was being in support groups and listening and learning from other people about their own experiences.
2: That's a big part of the support offered by the National Alliance on Mental Illness of Massachusetts.
3: The support that can come from being with other people who've had similar experiences can be life-altering.
0: Williamson says that mental health education at the lower level is so important so kids know where to seek help if they need it. Patriots legend Tom Brady gave the undergraduate commencement speech at Georgetown University's McDonough School of Business this weekend. WBZ's Charlie Bergeron with the story.
4: The future Hall of Famer told the graduates complacency in this world just won't work.
5: I want you to challenge yourself with ideas that are uncomfortable and people who push you to be your very best.
4: And from his experiences on the field in Foxborough, he was able to give a rather specific example.
5: Even if one of those people is a cranky old coach who cuts the sleeves off his sweatshirt and screams at you all day, do your job. Okay, that's too specific in my experience. You guys get the point.
4: Oh, we get the point. Brady referencing his former coach, Bill Belichick. The two did win 6 Super Bowls together. Brady won a 7th with Tampa after leaving New England. Belichick earned 2 other Super Bowl rings prior to his time with the Patriots as defensive coordinator with the New York Giants. Charlie Bergeron, WBZ, Boston's News Radio.
0: Gen Z shoppers are energizing a mall revival.
6: Younger consumers are preferring in-person shopping experiences over online carts. Data from Nielsen IQ shows Gen Z retail spending is expected to pass $12 trillion globally by 2030, with growth outpacing every other generation. Data from Circana also found shoppers between 18 and 24 years old made 62% of their general merchandise purchases in physical stores last year. I'm Lisa Carton.
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7: 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Traffic on the threes.
8: It's 123. We're going to look north to the city. 128 north. There's a left lane closure in Waltham by Route 20 with causing a brief delay. 93 checked out. 128 north in Burlington at Route 3, not a problem. And southbound at Peabody of Route 114, then again by 93, no major delays. 495, you're going to reduce speed for northbound work before Route 28 in Andover, as well as southbound up in Haverhill at Route 110. And then southbound at Ward Hill, no trouble getting by. 93 south, a double lane closure at Montvale Ave has you reducing speed, but then there's War Cruise with no delays. Southbound Route 16, northbound Park Street, and then at Commerce Way. Route 3 south in Tingsboro, a work crew slowdown at Route 113. Northbound at Drum Hill, a work crew with no slowdown at all. 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Mostly clear sky, 70 degrees. Steve Perez, WBZ traffic on the threes.
7: Here's the four-day WBZ AccuWeather forecast.
9: The early morning brings in a few clouds with a low of 57, followed by much cooler conditions later today despite a good deal of sunshine, the high 72. For Monday night, it looks like a partly cloudy sky with a low of 63, then more heat for Tuesday with sunshine for much of the time and a high of 92. That would break the record of 90 from back in 2017. More afternoon clouds build in on Wednesday. It stays hot, though. Watch for a gusty afternoon thunderstorm with a high of 91. That would also tie a record. Then cooler and cloudier Thursday, high 66. I'm AccuWeather meteorologist LaTroy Thornton, WBZ, Boston's News Radio.
10: Some big news in the world of comic books as nominations are out for the upcoming Eisner Awards. WBZ's Jared Brosnan with details.
11: Named after cartoonist Will Eisner, the Oscars for comic books started in 1988 as a way of celebrating comic book creators and their work. DC Comics received the most nominations this year at 26. Image Comics came in second with 21, and Fantagraphics slid into third with 14. Creator-conceived ideas won out this year, with the most nominated projects being Absolute Martian Manhunter and Absolute Batman from DC, as well as Assorted Crisis Events and Department of Truth from Image. The award ceremony is set for July 24th at the San Diego Comic-Con. Jared Brosnan, WBZ, Boston's News Radio.
10: Calling all you pinball wizards out there, the classic arcade game appears to be experiencing a revival in popularity these days. CBS's Charlie LaPastora explains.
12: Pacific Pinball Museum President Larry Zartarian says more players are coming back to pinball. Decades after what many consider the golden age of the game, from the 1940s to the 1960s, he thinks the game's appeal came from its availability.
13: They were just about everywhere. I mean, they were at bus stops, laundromats, grocery stores, drugstores.
12: That is, until the rise of video games in the 1980s.
13: In 1980 through 82, the video game industry took in more quarters than the city of Las Vegas.
12: Now, he says there are 10 companies producing pinball machines, making their way back, bars and restaurants.
10: And the global pinball machines market size is projected to be valued at $90 million this year. It's a big win for Bulgaria in the Eurovision Song Contest. ABC's Wayne Cabot with details.
14: Dara, Dara, maybe a name to remember. She's a singer who just won Eurovision for a very catchy song about self-empowerment. So what is this song? Ranga Ranga.
0: Chasing perfection in our society right now. It's a huge problem that we got.
14: She's from Bulgaria, marking the first time in the contest's 70-year history that a singer from that Eastern European nation is taking home the top prize. Wayne Cabot, ABC News.
10: Actor and comedian Pete Davidson and model Elsie Hewitt have split following the birth of their daughter.
15: That's according to TMZ, who says the pair have been dealing with relationship issues while adjusting to life as first-time parents. Davidson and Hewitt first got together in March 2025, with the pregnancy announced in July of the same year. The two are remaining focused on co-parenting their child. I'm Lisa Carton.
10: The latest on the top stories, plus a check of traffic and weather coming up next. I'm Dan Watkins, WBZ, Boston's News Radio.
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10: Good morning, I'm Dan Watkins. Here's what's happening. After a beautiful and warm weekend, we could see some record-breaking heat this week. WBZ-TV's meteorologist Lexi O'Connor with details.
24: Some potential records for Tuesday and on Wednesday, forecasting a high of 93 for Boston on Tuesday. That would break the record from back in 2017 of 90 degrees. And then for Wednesday, we'll also make a run at a record for Boston.
10: And we'll get a full check of that forecast in just a few minutes. On Monday, the Methuen City Council is set to vote on an ordinance that would stop dirt bikes and ATVs from being able to get gas in the city. WBZ's Emma Friedman spoke with a city councilor about it.
25: Methuen City Councilor Ryan DiZoglio renewing calls to get dirt bikes off the roads after witnessing a crash on Merrimack Street. Dirt bikes and similar off-roading vehicles are illegal on the roads in Methuen, but that hasn't stopped them. Now he wants to pass an ordinance to prevent them from getting gas at local stations.
26: We're hoping that it will get gas station attendants to say, you can't fuel here, you need to go.
25: If passed, he says gas stations who violate the ordinance will face a $100 fine for each recreational vehicle served.
26: And hopefully that will make them either go home and get a car and a can. It's to make it more difficult for them. It's not going to be the overall solution to the problem.
25: He says this ordinance passing is just step one, and that he hopes other ordinances will pass down the road to improve safety on the roads. Emma Friedman, WBZ, Boston's News Radio.
10: A New Hampshire state trooper is being hailed a hero after using his cruiser to stop a wrong-way driver in Exeter this weekend. It happened just before 2 a.m. Sunday morning on Route 101. New Hampshire State Police say they got several calls about the wrong-way driver, and Trooper Shane McClure eventually found a Nissan driving east on the westbound side. Officials say McClure put his cruiser in the wrong-way driver's path to prevent other vehicles from being hit and ended up getting hit when a Nissan slammed into the fully marked cruiser. Trooper McClure did not suffer any significant injuries. The alleged driver of the Nissan, 21-year-old Cassandra Aldecoa of Dover, New Hampshire, is facing several charges, including felony counts of reckless conduct and second-degree assault. And the passenger in that car, 21-year-old Zachary LaPierre of Lebanon, Maine, is facing a handful of misdemeanor charges. Both of them are due in court on Monday. Several prominent tech companies are choosing to settle a lawsuit they were facing from over 1,000 school districts across the country. ABC's Mike DeBusky with more.
1: Lawyers for the tech firms Snap, YouTube, and TikTok have agreed to settle a closely watched case for undisclosed terms. More than 1,000 school districts across the U.S. have filed lawsuits against the tech companies, accusing them of designing products that create addictive behaviors in children, spawn mental health crises, and thus harm the education system. Meta, the owner of Facebook and Instagram, has so far not settled and is scheduled to stand trial in California next month. Mike DeBusky, ABC News.
10: Coming up, an unremarkable-looking fish draws all eyes along the Charles. We'll explain next.
7: 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All-wheel drive. Traffic on the threes.
2: It's 1:33 and happening west of town on the Pike. There's an eastbound work crew at the Charlton Service Plaza with a bit of a slowdown. And then watch for road work in both directions in Newton between Route 16 and Newton Corner. Out in Auburn, westbound at 290, no trouble getting by. You will reduce speed on 290 with a setup in both directions between Route 9 and Route 146. And watch for work crews on Route 2. Minimal slowdowns. Westbound Route 27, then westbound at 495. Both ways between Route 111 and Harvard, Jackson Road and Devens. Eastbound in Fitchburg at Princeton Road. 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Mostly clear sky, 70 degrees. Steve Perez, WBZ traffic on the threes.
7: Here's the four-day WBZ AccuWeather forecast.
9: The early morning brings a clear sky much of the time and a low of 57, leading to a much cooler rest of today despite sunshine much of the time. Look for a high of just 72, although some inland spots still end up in the mid to upper 70s, with a partly cloudy Monday night and a low of 63, leading into the heat for Tuesday with sunshine much of the day and a high of 92 that would break the record of 90, with more sun for Wednesday before afternoon clouds build in. Watch for an afternoon thunderstorm that may be gusty, high 91, then cooler and cloudier Thursday, high 66. I'm AccuWeather meteorologist LaTroy Thornton, WBZ, Boston's News Radio.
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3: River herring aren't particularly pretty. Drab gray on top and silverish on the bottom. They're not that big either. But right here at the Charlestown Dam, people are watching them like the season finale of Survivor.
4: No, they're literally the right here on the white shore. There's one right there's now. One. Yeah. 22. They're all like right on this edge here. Wow.
3: This is the third year of the official Herring Festival.
5: So the Herring Festival, it's not a festival to sell or consume herring. It's actually to celebrate the run of the herring.
3: Amelia is with the Charles River Watershed Association. River herring spawn upstream the Charles River as they have for thousands of years at this time of year. Man-made obstacles like this dam block them off, but fish ladders help them migrate. Ryan Smith with the association says interest has grown to the point that it's kind of become a spectator sport.
6: People are usually really excited to just see the fish. You know, they're a quick spectacle. They run really quickly up the fish ladder.
3: Kyle Schaffel, WBZ, Boston's News Radio.
10: Dine Out Dorchester is underway through the end of the month. The new campaign encourages people to support local restaurants. It's aimed at raising money for both businesses and the Dorchester Day Parade. Participating locations are offering an array of special deals and food items. The program runs through May 31st. Members of the Asian American, Native Hawaiian, and Pacific Islander communities who've helped to shape life in Boston over the years will be honored this week on the Common. WBZ's Nicole Davis tells us more.
8: For decades, Harry Holm Dow was a man known for breaking barriers in the legal world and otherwise in Massachusetts. Back in 1929, he was the first Chinese American to be named to the bar in the Bay State, but he was also somebody people could lean on no matter what the problem was.
27: Harry Willie stepped in to make sure that folks in the community know who's trustworthy and how to go about getting things done.
8: That is Suzanne Lee, the president emeritus of the Chinese Progressive Association. And it's in that spirit that she's one of seven honorees being highlighted at the inaugural Embrace Honors Harry Hom Dow Carry It Forward program. Embrace Boston president Imari Paris Jeffries says the honorees were chosen by their communities to be uplifted for the work they're doing to fight injustice and inequality. Lee says her life's work has been focused on just that in Boston's Chinese community and beyond.
27: Particularly for immigrant working folks that don't have that many path for people to recognize the work and the contribution that they are making to our city and to our society.
8: Jeffrey says it's even more poignant as we celebrate the nation's 250th anniversary.
0: Everyone's origin story did not start in 1776, and that's one of the unique, great parts about this country.
8: He says everyone is welcome to come celebrate on Thursday evening at the 1965 Freedom Plaza, right by the Embrace statue on Boston Common. Nicole Davis, WBZ, Boston's News Radio.
10: Coming up, the sexual assault trial against the brother of the Massachusetts Attorney General is set to begin on Monday. Details next.
11: With skyrocketing airfares and rising jet fuel prices, a lot of people are making their summer travel plans based on where their points will take them and not necessarily where they want to go.
12: So a lot of people are focusing on using their points, so from either flying through an airline all the time or also through their credit cards, like an Amex or a Chase Sapphire Reserve.
11: Josiana Joshua is a personal finance reporter for Bloomberg News.
12: They're using those points to dictate where they're going and get the best deals, and that's kind of where they're determining how to travel and where to travel.
11: And that has many people seeking out less pricey destinations.
12: What's out at the moment is Paris and Rome, but we also saw what's in is Brussels, where hotels cost almost half as much as they do in Paris, and Naples, where it's 30% cheaper to stay than Rome.
11: Even the lowest priced flights to Europe this summer are running north of $1,000. I'm Charlie Pellet, Bloomberg Business on WBZ. 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
10: Red Sox fall to the Braves 8-1 as their road trip starts off by losing 2 out of 3 in Atlanta. The Sox trip continues tonight in Kansas City against the Royals. Sonny Gray is on the mound for Boston against Seth Lugo for KC. First pitch is at 7:40. Aaron Rye wins the PGA Championship by shooting 9 under par for the tournament. According to ESPN, he's the first English-born golfer to win the PGA Championship in more than a century. In the NBA playoffs, the Cavaliers beat the Pistons 125-94 to win their series in 7 games. Cleveland will square off with the Knicks in the Eastern Conference Finals. Game 1 is Tuesday night. Meanwhile, Game 1 of the Western Conference Finals between the Spurs and Thunder is tonight in OKC at 8:30. Dan Watkins, WBZ, Boston's News Radio.
7: 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All-wheel drive. Traffic on the threes.
2: It is 1:43 and happening downtown, 93 northbound. It was a vehicle stalled right before the O'Neill Tunnel. It appeared to be in your way. It wasn't. It was in the breakdown lane, but it's scant. So it looked worse than it was. It's gone, so now it looks fabulous. Route 1 outbound, Tobin Bridge. Double lane closure on the right-hand side slows you down a bit. Slower going on the Pike. Only one lane available. Eastbound Comap to Dalton Street and westbound Tremont Street through the Prudential Tunnel. Along the Charles, a road closure. Soldiers Field Road East, North Harvard Street, extends onto Sturro Drive and ends all the way at the Sturro East Copley Tunnel. 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You always have a place at MAD. Call the 24-hour victim helpline, 877-MAD-HELP, or visit mad.org. 68 degrees, mostly clear sky. Steve Perez, WBZ traffic on the threes.
7: Here's the four-day WBZ AccuWeather forecast.
9: The early morning brings a few clouds at times and a low of 57, with sun for much of the day later today, although it looks to be a cooler start to the week with a high just reaching 72. Monday night also looks partly cloudy with a low of 63, followed by more heat arriving starting Tuesday. We'll have sun much of the day with a high of 92. That would break the record of 90, with more afternoon clouds for Wednesday, even an afternoon thunderstorm that may be rather gusty after a high tying the record of 91, then cooler and much cloudier Thursday, high just 66. I'm AccuWeather meteorologist Latroy Thornton, WBZ, Boston's News Radio.

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1: Good morning, I'm Dan Watkins. Here's what's happening. The brother of Massachusetts Attorney General Andrea Campbell is set to go on trial Monday in Boston, facing rape, kidnapping, and sexual assault charges involving nine women.
2: The jury's been selected, and the high-profile trial against 45-year-old Alvin Campbell Jr. is set to begin in Suffolk Superior Court. Prosecutors say Campbell posed as an Uber driver outside Boston nightlife spots between 2017 and 2019, targeting intoxicated women leaving bars and concerts. They allege he lured nine women into his SUV, sexually assaulted them, and in several cases secretly recorded the attacks on his cell phone. Law enforcement was alerted by one of the victims in 2019. The woman claims that she was leaving a holiday party near TD Garden and that Campbell pretended to be an Uber driver. She allegedly woke up at his Rhode Island apartment after being assaulted. Campbell insists the encounters were consensual and has pleaded not guilty. He's the older brother of Massachusetts Attorney General Andrea Joy Campbell. Sherry Small, WBZ Boston's News Radio.
1: Memorial Day weekend and the unofficial start of summer is just about here. And here's ABC's Ike Ajachi with a look at the travel picture.
3: If you are booking, travel experts say pay attention to the ticket type you choose. Katie Nastro with Going.com recommends looking for a main economy fare. That's because if prices drop after you book, you can rebook and get the difference back as a credit. And with bag fees rising, more travelers, they're sticking to carry-ons, meaning overhead bin space. Yeah, that's tighter than ever. So booking main economy can help you board early and actually get your bag on the plane.
1: And it's looking like a Memorial Day weekend getaway will cost you more this year. The latest CPI report shows that airline tickets are up more than 20% compared to a year ago. And that's amid rising jet fuel prices tied to the Iran war. But despite the increase in price, experts say that travel demand remains strong. Babson College had their graduation over the weekend, and one member of the class of 2026 is an inspiration to many. WBZ-TV's Paul Burton tells us more.
4: When it comes to resiliency and overcoming adversity, there's no finer example than Jake Tebow.
5: We have learned something about resilience, about what it means to continue moving forward when the words of choosing our journey flip to the journey choosing us.
4: The 23-year-old spoke at his Babson College graduation over the weekend.
5: My entire youth, I played hockey, certain that I would play college hockey. On September 4th, 2021, I chased that goal right into the boards.
4: One week after coming to Babson on a hockey recruiting visit back in 2021, Jake suffered a severe spinal cord injury during a hockey game that left him paralyzed from the waist down. But that tragedy did not stop him from attending Babson and graduating with a degree in business administration with a concentration in finance and double in sports management and still being a member of the hockey team.
1: And Jake says that he thinks any future career path is possible for him, including coaching. A college student in Michigan is becoming a trailblazer for women in the trades. AP's Donna Warder with her story.
6: Michaela Esposito is a student at Washtenaw Community College in Ann Arbor, Michigan, and she's really good at welding. So good, she'll be the first female welder to represent the United States at a worldwide competition in China in September called the World Skills Competition. Esposito said when she was a kid, she had a dream of being the first female to accomplish something.
7: I just figured everything was already taken. So when I got to this position, I figured out that this is kind of my shot to make history in a way.
6: She says she's getting a lot of practice.
7: I'm currently welding 80 hours a week, and in between now and September, I'll be doing a series of practice competitions.
6: Her instructor, Alex Peskowski, finished second in the competition in 2013.
8: If you're successful, it's going to open up all kinds of doors for you.
6: I'm Donna Water.
1: It was an unusual sight in Kingston recently as a helicopter landed in the middle of a high school lacrosse game. WBZ's Emma Friedman with the story.
9: Around 200 people were at Lake Street Field at Silver Lake Regional High School in Kingston for a lacrosse game when police started clearing the area so a helicopter could land. A young man had gotten trapped under his car after rolling down an embankment on the north side of town. He was injured and needed to be flown to the hospital, so the med flight was directed to the nearest landing zone, which happened to be in the middle of that field. So while emergency responders worked to get the man out, police went to clear the field. Officials say some athletes helped to clear the area and get the space ready for landing. Kingston police say the landing went off without a hitch, and the patient was promptly taken to a Boston hospital where they're in stable condition. Police say many people at the game knew the victim, so it was a traumatic scene for those present. So they have resources available for anybody who wants to talk with somebody and process the trauma. Emma Friedman, WBZ, Boston's News Radio.
1: A new type of watch caused a lot of commotion at a mall in a Philadelphia suburb recently. CBS's Eva Anderson tells us more about it.
10: Hundreds hope to get their hands on a limited-release Swatch watch. Cole Reichert arrived at 5:45 a.m.
11: More people started to come. More police officers started to come.
10: All of the commotion was over a collaboration between Swatch and luxury watchmaker Audemars Piguet, with watches priced starting around $400. Some of the watches are already reselling online for thousands above retail. Upper Merion police said people attempted to get inside the mall before opening.
12: None of you are going in.
10: Police say some people tried to break down doors, and one person was arrested on trespassing-related charges.
1: Unfortunately, no one was hurt. Traffic and weather next.
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0: 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All-wheel drive. Traffic on the threes.
17: It's 1:53. Looking south of town, expressway north. There's been a slowdown most of the night after Furnace Brook Parkway. That work crew's clearing out. 128 south in Dedham between Route 1 and University Ave. You're going to experience a work crew delay. Route 24 north at Route 27. Work crew, no delay. Slowdown in Sharon, 95 north, just past Route 1. And on Route 3, no trouble getting by northbound work in Duxbury at Route 14. Watch for work crews on 495 both ways at Route 140. 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Mostly clear sky, 68 degrees. Steve Perez, WBZ traffic on the threes.
0: Here's the four-day WBZ AccuWeather forecast.
18: Early morning brings in a few clouds with a low of 57, followed by much cooler conditions later today despite a good deal of sunshine, the high 72. For Monday night, it looks like a partly cloudy sky with a low of 63, then more heat for Tuesday with sunshine for much of the time and a high of 92. That would break the record of 90 from back in 2017. More afternoon clouds build in on Wednesday. It stays hot, though. Watch for a gusty afternoon thunderstorm with a high of 91. That would also tie a record. Then cooler and cloudier Thursday, high 66. I'm AccuWeather meteorologist LaTroy Thornton, WBZ, Boston's News Radio.
19: Hi. I found a toy dinosaur over on the playground by Smith Street. 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
1: 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WBZ's Jay Willette explains why.
23: The Boston Public Library is launching a library card design contest, open now through June 15th. One winner each in the youth, teen, and adult categories will have their design featured on an official BPL library card starting this September. Organizers say the design should reflect what the library means to you. The library's motto is free to all. No AI-generated submissions are allowed. 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Jay Willette, WBZ, Boston's News Radio.
1: Some self-driving cars have overrun an Atlanta suburb.
24: Residents of a neighborhood in northeast Atlanta are complaining.
25: It's almost every little cul-de-sac around our area, so I think it's a real problem.
24: After reporting dozens of Waymo robo-taxis flooding onto their residential streets, often without any passengers on board.
25: We had 50 cars that came through between 6 and 7.
24: And that has sparked safety concerns.
25: We're family. We have small kids, we have animals and pets, we've got kids getting on the bus in the mornings, and it just doesn't feel safe to have that traffic.
24: Mike Dubusky, ABC News.
1: And in a statement, Waymo says it's, quote, already addressed this routing behavior. Production for season 4 of The White Lotus is underway.
26: Welcome to The White Lotus.
27: From Maui to Sicily to Thailand and now to the French Riviera.
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27: Show producers say the Cannes Film Festival will be part of the new story. But this year's festival has been underway since last week with no sign of the production yet. One big difference this season, there will be 2 White Lotus resorts with hotels in Saint-Tropez and Cannes taking on the White Lotus identity, the lavishly luxurious setting for delicious dysfunction and sexy secrets, life and death.
29: At the end of the week, you will be an entirely different person.
27: But you'll have to wait to early 2027 for all that. Michael Toscano, CBS News.
1: A new study has found a brain chemistry difference in people who suffer from anxiety. Lisa Carton has details.
30: Scientists at the University of California found that people with anxiety disorders have lower levels of choline, a nutrient needed for healthy brain function. The strongest difference was noted in the prefrontal cortex, the area tied to emotional control and decision making. Researchers say the discovery is the first clear chemical brain pattern linked and could lead to new nutrition-based treatments. I'm Lisa Carton.
1: The latest on the top stories, plus a check of traffic and weather coming up next. 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

0: CBS News on the Hour, your home for original reporting.
1: I'm Wendy Gillette. A former New York City traffic commissioner says expect a nightmare Monday morning commute thanks to a strike of the Long Island Railroad. He predicts packed subway trains as well as bumper-to-bumper traffic on Long Island's highways. CBS New York's Andrew Ramos.
2: According to former DOT Commissioner Gridlock Sam, the ripple effects of what's shaping up to be a commuting nightmare will be far-reaching, so buckle up.
3: People on the A train will see bigger crowds. People on the F train will see bigger crowds as the MTA sends more buses over to stations, and those who are on the South Shore are going to see the Belt Parkway backed up like they haven't seen in a long time.
1: Representatives of five unions and management are holding talks. A home was flattened and two people trapped in their basement when a funnel cloud roared through a field in St. Liberty, Nebraska this weekend. That's how it sounded. No one was hurt. An upper-level weather pattern could bring days of severe storms, including heavy rain and floods. CBS News meteorologist Andrew Kozak.
4: By the time we get into the late night, the storms become more of a straight-line wind damage type of situation. We call that the bow echo when the storm continues to kind of bow out.
1: Police report at least 10 random shootings in Austin, Texas this weekend, including shots aimed at firehouses. Four people were hurt. Austin Mayor Kirk Watson.
5: There were four victims of gunshot wounds. One was serious but is in stable condition. The victims of these crimes and their families are in our prayers.
1: Three potential suspects are in police custody. There is concern about a disease outbreak in Africa.
6: I'm Vicky Barker at the Foreign Desk in London. The World Health Organization has declared an Ebola outbreak in the Democratic Republic of Congo a public health emergency of global concern. Nearly 250 cases so far and at least 80 deaths. It's a rare strain of the virus for which no vaccine or treatment exists. There's already been one death in neighboring Uganda.
1: President Trump has notched another political win. He targeted sitting Republican Senator Bill Cassidy, who lost his primary race in Louisiana. CBS's Olivia Rinaldi.
7: The president is hoping for another political win this week, the possible defeat of Republican Congressman Thomas Massey in Kentucky in his primary on Tuesday. Massey was one of the leaders of the bipartisan push in the House to release the Epstein files.
1: This is CBS News.
0: 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Traffic on the threes.
8: It is 2:03 and happening right now downtown, 93 north and southbound in good shape over the Zakim through the O'Neill Tunnel. Route 1 outbound over the Tobin Bridge. A right lane closure slows you down a bit. Much slower moving on the Mass Pike. A double right lane closure eastbound Comaf to Dalton Street, and you're down to one lane westbound Tremont Street through the Prue. Along the Charles, road closure starts Soldiers Field Road east at North Harvard Street onto Thorough Drive East and ends all the way at the Copley Tunnel. 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Mostly clear sky, 68 degrees. Steve Perez, WBZ traffic on the threes.
0: Here's the four-day WBZ AccuWeather forecast.
9: The early morning brings a clear sky much of the time and a low of 57, leading to a much cooler rest of today despite sunshine much of the time. Look for a high of just 72, although some inland spots still end up in the mid to upper 70s, with a partly cloudy Monday night and a low of 63, leading into the heat for Tuesday with sunshine much of the day and a high of 92 that would break the record of 90, with more sun for Wednesday before afternoon clouds build in. Watch for an afternoon thunderstorm that may be gusty, high 91, then cooler and cloudier Thursday, high 66. I'm AccuWeather meteorologist LaTroy Thornton, WBZ, Boston's News Radio.
10: Good morning, I'm Dan Watkins. Here's what's happening. It's college graduation season, and as local grads leave campus and head into the working world, many of them are wondering what it's going to take to get hired. WBZ's Heil Schaffel with more.
11: A sense of nerves is casting a pallor over graduation for this year's college seniors.
12: I'm a little nervous about the job market, but at the same time, I'm fortunate enough that I've done some internships in the past, so I'm trying to be optimistic
11: Despite perfect weather for graduation, economic storm winds are making these newly minted BU grads a little leery. They say it's been an incredible challenge to find a job. A Gallup poll from last week says less than half of young Americans feel like it's a good time to be looking. They say even breaking through to a hiring manager has been Herculean.
13: Because people will go through like multiple interviews, might even get an email back or like will apply and not hear anything back.
14: I did probably send in 60 to 80 applications and interviewed with like a total of 3 companies.
11: And that's not even a bad ratio compared to some other grads I talked to. The sense of urgency to find a port in the storm meant some people were more willing to leave Boston and go just about anywhere for work.
15: But I'm really down for anywhere. Okay. Anywhere that'll offer me a job.
11: Kyle Schaffel, WBZ, Boston's News Radio.
10: If you've been waiting until the last minute to book that Memorial Day weekend getaway, be prepared to shell out more money compared to last year. The latest CPI report shows that plane tickets are up 20% from a year ago.
16: According to Going.com, the average domestic airfare for this Memorial Day, it's about $459 round trip. So where are people actually going? Well, Going.com says travelers are gravitating toward classic vacation spots. Think Las Vegas, Honolulu, Los Angeles, San Francisco, right here in the Big Apple, with Seattle topping the list as the number one destination this year.
10: That was ABC's Ike Ajachi reporting. So if flying somewhere isn't in the cards for next weekend, how about a trip to the Cape? WBZ's Ben Parker has more on Cape Cod tourism for this summer.
17: This weekend is really nice weather, and that's what tourists like when they go on vacation. That's also what the Cape Cod tourist officials want all the time.
18: Absolutely. You know, we always appreciate good weather. You know, we like to say that it's, sometimes the ocean mist gets a little heavy on the Cape. Other than that, it's always sunny.
17: Paul Nidzwicki is chief executive officer at the Cape Cod Chamber of Commerce. Of course, you can't always have beach days, but not everything has to be beachy on the Cape.
18: But we also have the Adventure Park at Heritage Museum and Gardens, which has reopened. A lot of people don't know that that's there, but if you like adventure and zip lines, we have that too.
17: When you go to the beach, watch the water. White shark sightings are in the spotlight every year, but Nidzwicki says it's not as concerning as the landlubbers might think.
18: You know, I think we've adapted that. I think there's a lot of ecotourism. The sharks themselves have actually been attracting people to the Cape and are a point of interest. And I think all the towns down here have shark smart programs. We've become very in tune with watching the populations and being alert and being careful and learning how to live with them. And we really haven't seen a drop off in visitation due to the presence of the great white sharks.
17: Ben Parker, WBZ, Boston's News Radio.
10: Coming up, it's a busy schedule for the State House this week. We'll explain next.
19: Facility is a 5-megawatt solar facility currently hosting 10 mama cows and their calves.
20: Lauren Schellenberger is vice president of regenerative energy and agrivoltaics at Silicon Ranch near Nashville, Tennessee. Agrivoltaics is when farmers use land for both agriculture, like cattle or crops, and solar power generation. Rangeland scientist Anna Claire Monlazun tells the Associated Press they're finding real benefits.
21: Less moisture is leaving the soil. That could mean things like we need less irrigation or we are more drought tolerant.
20: Agrivoltaics has been used successfully with sheep farming, but it turns out cows can graze under those panels too. Lauren Schellenberger.
19: And there's a real opportunity to improve land and soil over time that will pay dividends to the landowner.
20: Advocates say this could also meet soaring electricity demand without contributing to climate change and help farmers make extra income while they keep their land in production. I'm Amy Morris, Bloomberg Business on WBZ, Boston's News Radio.
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24: It's not an easy topic to talk about these days because of the politics, but, you know, we just had Easter and Passover and themes of renewal and peace, and I really just wanted to celebrate this organization because they're just sharing good food and good products made from family farms who just want to live in peace and harmony and share what they can with the world. I've become a subscriber recently, and the stuff that I'm getting from them, the quality, the care that goes into every product, you know, I've gotten honey and olive oil and medjool dates and beautifully hand-painted pottery. I brought them as gifts for the holidays for both Passover and Easter, very well received. 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And hopefully you'll find it in your own heart to be supportive as well.
23: 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Thank you so much, Matt. Shalom to all. That's another edition of Connoisseur's Corner, WBZ, Boston's News Radio.
2: Today, my new dad threw a barbecue.
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10: The Red Sox lost to the Braves 8-1 yesterday to drop 2 out of 3 in Atlanta over the weekend. Brian Bello roughed up in his return to the rotation, allowing 7 runs and 8 hits in 5 innings of work. Boston had been using an opener for Bello in his prior 2 outings. Interim manager Chad Tracy says they're going to keep their options open the next time through the rotation. The Sox road trip continues tonight in Kansas City. First pitch is at 7:40. In the NFL, 42-year-old quarterback Aaron Rodgers reportedly agreed to a 1-year deal to return to Pittsburgh for the upcoming season. The Patriots play the Steelers week 2 at Gillette. And in golf, Aaron Rye wins the PGA Championship after shooting 9-under for the tournament. Dan Watkins, WBZ, Boston's News Radio.
0: Traffic and weather together. 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All-wheel drive. Traffic on the threes.
8: It is 12:13. Looking west of town, Pike East. Watch for a work crew before the Charlton Service Plaza at about the speed limit there. You're reducing speed a bit with work in both directions between Route 16 and Newton Corner, as well as westbound and Auburn at 290. 290 itself has work crews in both directions with minor delays between Route 146 and Route 9 in Worcester. Watch for road work. No major hassles. Route 2 west at Route 27 in Acton, then at 495, as well as eastbound in Fitchburg at Princeton Road. 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Learn more at Crohn'sColitisFoundation.org. Mostly clear sky, 68 degrees. Steve Perez, WBZ Traffic on the Threes.
0: Here's the four-day WBZ AccuWeather forecast.
9: The early morning brings a few clouds at times and a low of 57 with sun for much of the day later today, although it looks to be a cooler start to the week with a high just reaching 72. Monday night also looks partly cloudy with a low of 63, followed by more heat arriving starting Tuesday. We'll have sun much of the day with a high of 92. That would break the record of 90 with more afternoon clouds for Wednesday. Even an afternoon thunderstorm that may be rather gusty after a high tying the record of 91. Then cooler and much cloudier Thursday, high just 66. I'm AccuWeather meteorologist Latroy Thornton, WBZ, Boston's News Radio.
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10: Good morning, I'm Dan Watkins. Here's what's happening. It's expected to be a busy week on Beacon Hill, WBZ's Jeremy Russ with a preview.
1: The Senate will comb through hundreds of amendments to its annual budget this week. Meantime, the governor is due to make appointments to the newly revamped Cannabis Control Commission. That commission is being downsized to a three-person body of all new commissioners. The Healey administration is also welcoming national leaders from the Democratic Party for a meeting on whether or not the Democratic National Convention should be held in Boston in 2028. Also this week, State Treasurer Deborah Goldberg is returning a Bronze Star Medal to the son of Staff Sergeant Walter Fry Sr. Fry served in World War II, the Korean War, and the Vietnam War. His medal went missing at some point, but has now been traced back to his family. And the MBTA is holding an informational public meeting on plans to renovate Symphony Station, which will close down for nearly 3 years on June 6th. Jeremy Russ, WBZ, Boston's News Radio.
10: Former FBI Director James Comey says he has complete faith in the judicial system amid an ongoing case involving his social media post. Comey appeared on NBC's Meet the Press Sunday, adding that he believes he's innocent.
5: The genius of our founders, it's the frankly the only leg of our three-leg stool that is still standing in the U.S. government, but it's standing tall and straight.
10: Comey is facing federal charges after posting a photo of seashells reading 8647, which federal prosecutors have argued is a threat against President Trump. The former FBI director declined to comment on the specifics of the case. He's due back in court next month. An investigation is underway in Lakeville after a pipe bomb was discovered. Lakeville police say they got a call Saturday afternoon about what appeared to be a pipe bomb by a pond off of Highland Road. The state police bomb squad was notified and confirmed it was, in fact, a PVC pipe bomb. They were able to safely dispose of it. Investigations underway, and Lakeville police are asking anyone

0: Galileo is launching a new commission on artificial intelligence. The Vatican announcing that the pontiff decided to create the commission due to the increased use of AI, citing, quote, its potential effects on human beings and on humanity as a whole. The move comes ahead of Leo's first encyclical, which is expected to address AI within the church's social teaching. May is Mental Health Awareness Month, and WBZ-TV's Mike Sullivan has more with a local nonprofit that's working to change the stigma surrounding the illness.
1: Eliza Williamson is the executive director of NAMI Massachusetts, a nonprofit that helps people get support for mental illness.
2: I sometimes say that old ad, I'm not just the president, I'm a member. I feel like I'm not, yes, I do have credibility in that regard.
1: She says statistically, someone typically takes 8 to 10 years before they seek help for a mental health condition.
2: If you're a kid, that's your childhood.
1: In her sophomore year of high school, doctors thought she had mono. Turns out, it was complex PTSD.
2: And a big piece of that for me was being in support groups and listening and learning from other people about their own experiences.
1: That's a big part of the support offered by the National Alliance on Mental Illness of Massachusetts.
2: The support that can come from being with other people who've had similar experiences can be life-altering.
0: Williamson says that mental health education at the lower level is so important so kids know where to seek help if they need it. Patriots legend Tom Brady gave the undergraduate commencement speech at Georgetown University's McDonough School of Business this weekend. WBZ's Charlie Bergeron with the story.
3: The future Hall of Famer told the graduates complacency in this world just won't work.
4: I want you to challenge yourself with ideas that are uncomfortable and people who push you to be your very best.
3: And from his experiences on the field in Foxborough, he was able to give a rather specific example.
4: Even if one of those people is a cranky old coach who cuts the sleeves off his sweatshirt and screams at you all day, do your job. Okay, that's too specific in my experience. You guys get the point.
3: Oh, we get the point. Brady referencing his former coach, Bill Belichick. The two did win 6 Super Bowls together. Brady won a 7th with Tampa after leaving New England. Belichick earned 2 other Super Bowl rings prior to his time with the Patriots as defensive coordinator with the New York Giants. Charlie Bergeron, WBZ, Boston's News Radio.
0: Gen Z shoppers are energizing a mall revival.
5: Younger consumers are preferring in-person shopping experiences over online carts. Data from Nielsen IQ shows Gen Z retail spending is expected to pass $12 trillion globally by 2030, with growth outpacing every other generation. Data from Circana also found shoppers between 18 and 24 years old made 62% of their general merchandise purchases in physical stores last year. I'm Lisa Carton.
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2: Traffic and weather together. 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Traffic on the threes.
3: 223 looking north to town, 128 north. Still seeing a left lane closure in Waltham near Route 20 with a minor slowdown. And then a southbound setup in Peabody after Route 114 heading towards the 95 split, but no major delay there. 495, you're going to reduce speed with northbound work before Route 28 in Andover, as well as southbound in Haverhill at Route 110 and then at the Ward Hill Connector. 93 south, watch for a double lane closure at Montvale Ave. No trouble passing a southbound work zone at Route 16, another northbound at Park Street, and yet another at Commerce Way. 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Steve Perez, WBZ traffic on the threes.
2: Here's the four-day WBZ AccuWeather forecast.
4: The early morning brings in a few clouds with a low of 57, followed by much cooler conditions later today despite a good deal of sunshine, the high 72. For Monday night, it looks like a partly cloudy sky with a low of 63. Then more heat for Tuesday with sunshine for much of the time and a high of 92. That would break the record of 90 from back in 2017. More afternoon clouds build in on Wednesday. It stays hot, though. Watch for a gusty afternoon thunderstorm with a high of 91. That would also tie a record. Then cooler and cloudier Thursday, high 66. I'm AccuWeather meteorologist LaTroy Thornton, WBZ, Boston's News Radio.
5: Some big news in the world of comic books as nominations are out for the upcoming Eisner Awards. WBZ's Jared Brosnan with details.
6: Named after cartoonist Will Eisner, the Oscars for comic books started in 1988 as a way of celebrating comic book creators and their work. DC Comics received the most nominations this year at 26. Image Comics came in second with 21, and Fantagraphics slid into third with 14. Creator-conceived ideas won out this year, with the most nominated projects being Absolute Martian Manhunter and Absolute Batman from DC, as well as Assorted Crisis Events and Department of Truth from Image. The award ceremony is set for July 24th at the San Diego Comic-Con. Jared Brosnan, WBZ, Boston's News Radio.
5: Calling all you pinball wizards out there, the classic arcade game appears to be experiencing a revival in popularity these days. CBS's Charlie LaPastora explains.
7: Pacific Pinball Museum President Larry Zartarian says more players are coming back to pinball. Decades after what many consider the golden age of the game, from the 1940s to the 1960s. He thinks the game's appeal came from its availability.
8: They were just about everywhere. I mean, they were at bus stops, laundromats, grocery stores, drug stores.
7: That is, until the rise of video games in the 1980s.
8: In 1980 through 82, the video game industry took in more quarters than the city of Las Vegas.
7: Now, he says there are 10 companies producing pinball machines, making their way back, bars and restaurants.
5: And the global pinball machines market size is projected to be valued at $90 million this year. It's a big win for Bulgaria in the Eurovision Song Contest. ABC's Wayne Cabot with details.
9: Dara, Dara, maybe a name to remember. She's a singer who just won Eurovision for a very catchy song about self-empowerment. So what is this song? Bangaranga.
10: Chasing perfection in our society right now. It's a huge problem that we got.
9: She's from Bulgaria, marking the first time in the contest's 70-year history that a singer from that Eastern European nation is taking home the top prize. Wayne Cabot, ABC News.
5: Actor and comedian Pete Davidson and model Elsie Hewitt have split following the birth of their daughter.
11: That's according to TMZ, who says the pair had been dealing with relationship issues while adjusting to life as first-time parents. Davidson and Hewitt first got together in March 2025, with the pregnancy announced in July of the same year. The two are remaining focused on co-parenting their child. I'm Lisa Carton.
5: The latest on the top stories, plus a check of traffic and weather coming up next. I'm Dan Watkins, WBZ, Boston's News Radio.
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5: Good morning, I'm Dan Watkins. Here's what's happening. After a beautiful and warm weekend, we could see some record-breaking heat this week. WBZ-TV's meteorologist Lexi O'Connor with details.
24: Some potential records for Tuesday and on Wednesday, forecasting a high of 93 for Boston on Tuesday. That would break the record from back in 2017 of 90 degrees. And then for Wednesday, we'll also make a run at a record for Boston.
5: And we'll get a full check of that forecast in just a few minutes. On Monday, the Methuen City Council is set to vote on an ordinance that would stop dirt bikes and ATVs from being able to get gas in the city. WBZ's Emma Friedman spoke with a city councilor about it.
25: Methuen City Councilor Ryan DiZoglio renewing calls to get dirt bikes off the roads after witnessing a crash on Merrimack Street. Dirt bikes and similar off-roading vehicles are illegal on the roads in Methuen, but that hasn't stopped them. Now he wants to pass an ordinance to prevent them from getting gas at local stations.
26: We're hoping that it will get gas station attendants to say, you can't fuel here. You need to go.
25: If passed, he says gas stations who violate the ordinance will face a $100 fine for each recreational vehicle served.
26: And hopefully that will make them either go home and get a car and a can. It's to make it more difficult for them. It's not going to be the overall solution to the problem.
25: He says this ordinance passing is just step one, and that he hopes other ordinances will pass down the road to improve safety on the roads. Emma Friedman, WBZ Boston's News Radio.
5: A New Hampshire state trooper is being hailed a hero after using his cruiser to stop a wrong-way driver in Exeter this weekend. It happened just before 2 a.m. Sunday morning on Route 101. New Hampshire State Police say they got several calls about the wrong-way driver, and Trooper Shane McClure eventually found a Nissan driving east on the westbound side. Officials say McClure put his cruiser in the wrong-way driver's path to prevent other vehicles from being hit and ended up getting hit when a Nissan slammed into the fully marked cruiser. Trooper McClure did not suffer any significant injuries. The alleged driver of the Nissan, 21-year-old Cassandra Aldecoa of Dover, New Hampshire, is facing several charges, including felony counts of reckless conduct and second-degree assault. And the passenger in that car, 21-year-old Zachary LaPierre of Lebanon, Maine, is facing a handful of misdemeanor charges. Both of them are due in court on Monday. Several prominent tech companies are choosing to settle a lawsuit they were facing from over 1,000 school districts across the country. ABC's Mike Dubusky with more.
0: Lawyers for the tech firms Snap, YouTube, and TikTok have agreed to settle a closely watched case for undisclosed terms. More than 1,000 school districts across the U.S. have filed lawsuits against the tech companies, accusing them of designing products that create addictive behaviors in children, spawn mental health crises, and thus harm the education system. Meta, the owner of Facebook and Instagram, has so far not settled and is scheduled to stand trial in California next month. Mike Dubusky, ABC News.
5: Coming up, an unremarkable-looking fish draws all eyes along the Charles. We'll explain next.
2: 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All-wheel drive. Traffic on the threes.
1: 233 happening right now downtown. 93 north and southbound looking good through downtown. But Route 1 outbound on the Tobin Bridge, a right lane closure has you reducing speed just a bit. Airport tunnels are on time. On the Pike, you're moving slowly. Eastbound Comm Ave to Dalton Street, you're down to one lane as you are westbound Tremont Street through the Prudential Tunnel. And on the River Roads, we have a road closure. It starts eastbound Soldiers Field Road at North Harvard Street, extends on to Sturrow Drive all the way to the Copley Tunnel. 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Mostly clear sky, 68 degrees. Steve Perez, WBZ traffic on the threes.
2: Here's the four-day WBZ AccuWeather forecast.
3: The early morning brings a clear sky much of the time and a low of 57, leading to a much cooler rest of today despite sunshine much of the time. Look for a high of just 72, although some inland spots still end up in the mid to upper 70s, with a partly cloudy Monday night and a low of 63, leading into the heat for Tuesday with sunshine much of the day and a high of 92 that would break the record of 90, with more sun for Wednesday before afternoon clouds build in. Watch for an afternoon thunderstorm that may be gusty, high 91, then cooler and cloudier Thursday, high 66. I'm AccuWeather meteorologist LaTroy Thornton, WBZ, Boston's News Radio.
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4: River herring aren't particularly pretty, drab gray on top and silverish on the bottom. They're not that big either. But right here at the Charlestown Dam, people are watching them like the season finale of Survivor.
6: No, they're literally right here on the ledge. There's one right now. Yeah, there's
7: another one.
6: They're all like right on this edge here.
7: Wow.
4: This is the third year of the official Herring Festival.
8: So the Herring Festival, it's not a festival to sell or consume herring. It's actually to celebrate the run of the herring.
4: Amelia is with the Charles River Watershed Association. River herring spawn upstream the Charles River as they have for thousands of years at this time of year. Man-made obstacles like this dam block them off, but fish ladders help them migrate. Ryan Smith with the association says interest has grown to the point that it's kind of become a spectator sport.
27: People are usually really excited to just see the fish. They're a quick spectacle. They run really quickly up the fish ladder.
4: Kyle Schaffel, WBZ, Boston's News Radio.
5: Dine Out Dorchester is underway through the end of the month. The new campaign encourages people to support local restaurants. It's aimed at raising money for both businesses and the Dorchester Day Parade. Participating locations are offering an array of special deals and food items. The program runs through May 31st. Members of the Asian American, Native Hawaiian, and Pacific Islander communities who've helped to shape life in Boston over the years will be honored this week on the Common. WBZ's Nicole Davis tells us more.
28: For decades, Harry Holmdahl was a man known for breaking barriers in the legal world and otherwise in Massachusetts. Back in 1929, he was the first Chinese American to be named to the bar in the Bay State, but he was also somebody people could lean on no matter what the problem was.
29: Harry Willie stepped in to make sure that folks in the community know who's trustworthy and how to go about getting things done.
28: That is Suzanne Lee, the president emeritus of the Chinese Progressive Association, and it's in that spirit that she's one of seven honorees being highlighted at the inaugural Embrace Honors Harry Holmdahl Carry It Forward program. Embrace Boston president Imari Paris Jeffries says the honorees were chosen by their communities to be uplifted for the work they're doing to fight injustice and inequality. Lee says her life's work has been focused on just that in Boston's Chinese community and beyond.
29: Particularly for immigrant working folks that don't have that many paths for people to recognize the work and the contribution that they are making to our city and to our society.
28: Jeffrey says it's even more poignant as we celebrate the nation's 250th anniversary.
9: Everyone's origin story did not start in 1776, and that's one of the unique, great parts about this country.
28: He says everyone is welcome to come celebrate on Thursday evening at the 1965 Freedom Plaza, right by the Embrace statue on Boston Common. Nicole Davis, WBZ, Boston's News Radio.
5: Coming up, the sexual assault trial against the brother of the Massachusetts Attorney General is set to begin on Monday. Details next.
10: Food companies have a big problem. Weight loss drugs are making people eat a lot less. For years, the food industry downplayed the threat of GLP-1s, but now they're racing to the frozen food aisle to appeal to these slimmer folks. Gone are the gravy-smothered TV dinners of the 1950s.
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10: Now these frozen entrees are getting a modern glow-up. These meals now prominently feature lean proteins and fiber-rich vegetables, with many of these meals made specifically for those on weight loss drugs. And GLP-1 usage is forcing food makers to rethink portion sizes. Around 12% of adults say they're currently on a GLP-1, and that number is expected to grow significantly in the coming years.
28: I'm Courtney Donahoe, Bloomberg Business on WBZ, Boston's News Radio.
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5: The Red Sox dropped 2 out of 3 in Atlanta over the weekend after losing yesterday's game 8-1. The Sox offense is experiencing some major struggles these days, scoring just 14 runs combined over their last 8 games. They'll look to bounce back tonight against the Royals. First pitch in Kansas City is at 7:40. In the NBA playoffs, the Cavaliers beat the Pistons 125-94 to win their series in 7 games. The Cavs will take on the Knicks in the Eastern Conference Finals. Game 1 is Tuesday night. Game 1 of the Western Conference Finals between the Spurs and Thunder is tonight in Oklahoma City at 8:30. Meanwhile, OKC's Shai Gilgeous-Alexander has been named league MVP for the 2nd straight season. He's the 14th player in NBA history to win back-to-back MVP awards. Dan Watkins, WBZ, Boston's News Radio.
2: Traffic and weather together. 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All-wheel drive. Traffic on the threes.
0: It is 2:43. Looking south of town, no delay on the expressway. 128 south down in Dedham. Watch for a work crew after Route 1. No slowdown there anymore. Route 24 north, work crew before Route 27 in Brockton, wrapping up their important mission. 95 has a brief work crew delay northbound between Route 1 and Coney Street. And work crew in Duxbury, Route 3 north at Route 14, no longer slowing anyone down. And in fact, should be wrapping up shortly, is scheduled to clear at the top of the hour. 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Mostly clear sky, 67 degrees. Steve Perez, WBZ, traffic on the threes.
2: Here's the four-day WBZ AccuWeather forecast.
1: Early morning brings a few clouds at times and a low of 57 with sun for much of the day later today, although it looks to be a cooler start to the week with a high just reaching 72. Monday night also looks partly cloudy with a low of 63, followed by more heat arriving starting Tuesday. We'll have sun much of the day with a high of 92. That would break the record of 90 with more afternoon clouds for Wednesday, even an afternoon thunderstorm that may be rather gusty after a high tying the record of 91, then cooler and much cloudier Thursday, high just 66. I'm AccuWeather meteorologist LaTroy Thornton, WBZ, Boston's News Radio.
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5: Good morning, I'm Dan Watkins. Here's what's happening. The brother of Massachusetts Attorney General Andrea Campbell is set to go on trial Monday in Boston, facing rape, kidnapping, and sexual assault charges involving 9 women.
3: The jury's been selected, and the high-profile trial against 45-year-old Alvin Campbell Jr. is set to begin in Suffolk Superior Court. Prosecutors say Campbell posed as an Uber driver outside Boston nightlife spots between 2017 and 2019, targeting intoxicated women leaving bars and concerts. They allege he lured 9 women into his SUV, sexually assaulted them, and in several cases secretly recorded the attacks on his cell phone. Law enforcement was alerted by one of the victims in 2019. The woman claims that she was leaving a holiday party near TD Garden and that Campbell pretended to be an Uber driver. She allegedly woke up at his Rhode Island apartment after being assaulted. Campbell insists the encounters were consensual and has pleaded not guilty. He's the older brother of Massachusetts Attorney General Andrea Joy Campbell. Sherry Small, WBZ Boston's News Radio.
5: Memorial Day weekend and the unofficial start of summer is just about here. And here's ABC's Ike Ajachi with a look at the travel picture.
6: If you are booking, travel experts say pay attention to the ticket type you choose. Katie Nastro with Going.com recommends looking for a main economy fare. That's because if prices drop after you book, you can rebook and get the difference back as a credit. And with bag fees rising, more travelers, they're sticking to carry-ons, meaning overhead bin space. Yeah, that's tighter than ever. So booking main economy can help you board early and actually get your bag on the plane.
5: And it's looking like a Memorial Day weekend getaway will cost you more this year. The latest CPI report shows that airline tickets are up more than 20% compared to a year ago. And that's amid rising jet fuel prices tied to the Iran war. But despite the increase in price, experts say that travel demand remains strong. Babson College had their graduation over the weekend, and one member of the class of 2026 is an inspiration to many. WBZ-TV's Paul Burton tells us more.
4: When it comes to resiliency and overcoming adversity, there's no finer example than Jake Tebow.
7: We have learned something about resilience, about what it means to continue moving forward when the words of choosing our journey flip to the journey choosing us.
4: The 23-year-old spoke at his Babson College graduation over the weekend.
7: My entire youth, I played hockey, certain that I would play college hockey. On September 4th, 2021, I chased that goal right into the boards.
4: One week after coming to Babson on a hockey recruiting visit back in 2021, Jake suffered a severe spinal cord injury during a hockey game that left him paralyzed from the waist down. But that tragedy did not stop him from attending Babson and graduating with a degree in business administration with a concentration in finance and double in sports management, and still being a member of the hockey team.
5: And Jake says that he thinks any future career path is possible for him, including coaching. A college student in Michigan is becoming a trailblazer for women in the trades. AP's Donna Warder with her story.
8: Michaela Esposito is a student at Washtenaw Community College in Ann Arbor, Michigan, and she's really good at welding. So good, she'll be the first female welder to represent the United States at a worldwide competition in China in September called the World Skills Competition. Esposito said when she was a kid, she had a dream of being the first female to accomplish something.
17: I just figured everything was already taken. So when I got to this position, I figured out that this is kind of my shot to make history in a way.
8: She says she's getting a lot of practice.
17: I'm currently welding 80 hours a week, and in between now and September, I'll be doing a series of practice competitions.
8: Her instructor, Alex Haskowski, finished second in the competition in 2013.
20: If you're successful, it's going to open up all kinds of doors for you.
8: I'm Donna Water.
5: It was an unusual sight in Kingston recently as a helicopter landed in the middle of a high school lacrosse game. WBZ's Emma Friedman with the story.
21: Around 200 people were at Lake Street Field at Silver Lake Regional High School in Kingston for a lacrosse game when police started clearing the area so a helicopter could land. A young man had gotten trapped under his car after rolling down an embankment on the north side of town. He was injured and needed to be flown to the hospital, so the med flight was directed to the nearest landing zone, which happened to be in the middle of that field. So while emergency responders worked to get the man out, police went to clear the field. Officials say some athletes helped to clear the area and get the space ready for landing. Kingston police say the landing went off without a hitch, and the patient was promptly taken to a Boston hospital where they're in stable condition. Police say many people at the game knew the victim, so it was a traumatic scene for those present. So they have resources available for anybody who wants to talk with somebody and process the trauma. Emma Friedman, WBZ, Boston's News Radio.
5: A new type of watch caused a lot of commotion at a mall in a Philadelphia suburb recently. CBS's Eva Anderson tells us more about it.
22: Hundreds hope to get their hands on a limited-release Swatch watch. Cole Reichert arrived at 5:45 a.m.
23: More people started to come. More police officers started to come.
22: All of the commotion was over a collaboration between Swatch and luxury watchmaker Audemars Piguet, with watches priced starting around $400. Some of the watches are already reselling online for thousands above retail. Upper Merion police said people attempted to get inside the mall before opening.
24: None of you are going in.
22: Police say some people tried to break down doors, and one person was arrested on trespassing-related charges.
5: Unfortunately, no one was hurt. Traffic and weather next.
25: We're all set. 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
12: It is 2:53, and we are looking west of the city where Pike East to work crew at the Charlton Service Plaza. Look like that's cleared. No more delays, but watch for work crews both ways between Route 16 and Newton Corner. And there's no trouble passing westbound work at 290, which is also about to clear. 290 does have road work in place, but no more slowdown. It's in both directions between Route 9 and Route 146. And work crews on Route 2 with minor delays westbound Route 27 and then at 495 and eastbound in Fitchburg at Princeton Road. 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Mostly clear sky, 66 degrees. Steve Perez, WBZ traffic on the threes.
26: Here's the four-day WBZ AccuWeather forecast.
1: Early morning brings in a few clouds with a low of 57, followed by much cooler conditions later today despite a good deal of sunshine, the high 72. For Monday night, it looks like a partly cloudy sky with a low of 63, then more heat for Tuesday with sunshine for much of the time and a high of 92. That would break the record of 90 from back in 2017. More afternoon clouds build in on Wednesday. It stays hot, though. Watch for a gusty afternoon thunderstorm with a high of 91. That would also tie a record. Then cooler and cloudier Thursday, high 66. I'm AccuWeather meteorologist LaTroy Thornton, WBZ, Boston's News Radio.
5: 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WBZ's Jay Willett explains why.
13: The Boston Public Library is launching a library card design contest, open now through June 15th. One winner each in the youth, teen, and adult categories will have their design featured on an official BPL library card starting this September. Organizers say the design should reflect what the library means to you. The library's motto is free to all. No AI-generated submissions are allowed. Details in the entry form are at bpl.org. Jay Willett, WBZ, Boston's News Radio.
5: Some self-driving cars have overrun an Atlanta suburb.
14: Residents of a neighborhood in northeast Atlanta are complaining.
15: It's almost every little cul-de-sac around our area, so I think it's a real problem.
14: After reporting dozens of Waymo robo-taxis flooding onto their residential streets, often without any passengers on board.
15: We had 50 cars that came through between 6 and 7.
14: And that has sparked safety concerns.
15: We're families, we have small kids, we have animals and pets, we've got kids getting on the bus in the mornings, and it just doesn't feel safe to have that traffic.
14: Mike Dubusky, ABC News.
5: And in a statement, Waymo says it's, quote, already addressed this routing behavior. Production for season 4 of The White Lotus is underway.
16: Welcome to The White Lotus.
18: From Maui to Sicily to Thailand and now to the French Riviera.
16: Sounds great.
18: Show producers say the Cannes Film Festival will be part of the new story. But this year's festival has been underway since last week with no sign of the production yet. One big difference this season, there will be 2 White Lotus resorts with hotels in Saint-Tropez and Cannes taking on the White Lotus identity, the lavishly luxurious setting for delicious dysfunction and sexy secrets, life and death.
16: At the end of the week, you will be an entirely different person.
18: But you'll have to wait to early 2027 for all that. Michael Toscano, CBS News.
5: A new study has found a brain chemistry difference in people who suffer from anxiety. Lisa Carton has details.
2: Scientists at the University of California found that people with anxiety disorders have lower levels of choline, a nutrient needed for healthy brain function. The strongest difference was noted in the prefrontal cortex, the area tied to emotional control and decision-making. Researchers say the discovery is the first clear chemical brain pattern linked and could lead to new nutrition-based treatments. I'm Lisa Carton.
5: The latest on the top stories, plus a check of traffic and weather coming up next. I'm Dan Watkins, WBZ, Boston's News Radio.
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4: You can make significant improvements to your health just by doing little things.
6: One of the things that's been very helpful for a lot of people that I've spoken to and studied is to simply start tracking your steps in a day and to aim for 10,000 steps every day.
4: Tom Rath, author of the book Eat, Move, Sleep.
6: Just for kind of a comparison, the average American takes about 5,400 steps per day on average, whereas the average Australian takes nearly 10,000 steps a day, and it might be why obesity rates are about half what they are in the U.S. and Australia today.
4: Sleep is another important health issue that people often neglect.
6: If you look at studies of top performers across a range of occupations, one of the best differentiators, in addition to how long they practice for a given activity, is they sleep longer on average than people who perform poorer. Sleep actually helps you to essentially store what you learned the day before so that not only you have more of that information at your disposal in the future, but you also obviously have more energy the next day.
4: Diet is also critical, and you might think that you should work on one of these three things, diet, health, or sleep, at a time.
6: But it turns out from the experimental research on this that it's actually a lot easier if you embark on at least two or ideally all three of those things at the same time. Because if I get that poor night's sleep, I wake up in the morning, I crave sweeter foods, I eat poorly, I'm likely to skip my workout, and it starts that downhill cycle.
4: I'm Mike Carruthers, and that's something you should know.
7: Hi, I found a toy dinosaur over on the playground by Smith Street. 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
19: I'm Wendy Gillette. It's likely going to be a tough commute for hundreds of thousands of New Yorkers because the Long Island Railroad is still on strike this morning. There are talks underway, as CBS New York's Alan Devlin reports.
20: The National Mediation Board summoned the 5 workers' unions and NTA management to a meeting. It's their first time back at the table since the strike began overnight Saturday. And that meeting is still going on at this hour right now, but no deal just yet. The two sides at odds over a pay increase. The MTA's contingency plan kicks into place at 4 a.m.
19: And that contingency plan includes shuttle buses during rush hours, but the railroad's management urges commuters to work remotely. Severe weather is already causing problems in parts of the Midwest as a funnel cloud blew through a field in Liberty, Nebraska this past weekend, leveling a home. No one was injured, but more storms are on the way, according to CBS News meteorologist Andrew Kozak.
21: Warm air to the south, cold air, even a winter storm to the north and the west. Places like Casper, Wyoming getting accumulating snow, but right in the middle is where we have that really sultry air, and that's where we're once again going to be focusing on severe weather for Monday. This time, Kansas, Missouri, and up toward Iowa with tornado threats along with hail and gusty winds.
19: Pakistani negotiators were in Tehran this past weekend to try to make progress on a permanent ceasefire between the U.S. and Iran. Yesterday afternoon, President Trump told a reporter Iran should be afraid of what's going on right now. correspondent Olivia Rinaldi.
0: President Trump visited his Virginia golf club shortly after issuing a new warning to Tehran. The administration's focus on Iran has Americans feeling the pinch. In new CBS News polling, almost 60% of Americans described gas prices in May as a financial hardship.
19: The World Health Organization has declared an emergency over an Ebola outbreak in Uganda and Congo. There are almost 250 suspected cases and 65 deaths, according to the Africa CDC. CBS's Imtiaz Taieb reports.
9: Global health experts are warning the Trump administration's dismantling of USAID and withdrawal from the WHO may have a serious impact on the global effort to contain the virus.
19: Health officials say this strain of Ebola has no known treatment and no vaccine. The prayer-centered event Rededicate 250 was held today in Washington, D.C.
10: Our struggle today is to be free from the rule of sins that are weakening the foundations of our great republic.
19: President of Samaritan's Purse, Franklin Graham. This is CBS News.
26: 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All-wheel drive. Traffic on the threes.
12: It is 3:03, and we're checking things out downtown where 93 looks good. No work crews, light volume, no delays. Tobin Bridge outbound, you're going to reduce speed. There's a right lane taken there. Slow moving on the Mass Pike with only one lane open. Westbound, Tremont Street through the Prue Tunnel. Eastbound, ComAv to Dalton Street. Airport tunnels get you there on time. Along the Charles, a road closure starts Soldiers Field Road East at North Harvard Street onto Stereo Drive all the way to the Copley Tunnel. 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Mostly clear sky, 66 degrees. Steve Perez, WBZ traffic on the threes.
26: Here's the four-day WBZ AccuWeather forecast.
1: The early morning brings a clear sky much of the time and a low of 57, leading to a much cooler rest of today despite sunshine much of the time. Look for a high of just 72, although some inland spots still end up in the mid to upper 70s, with a partly cloudy Monday night and a low of 63, leading into the heat for Tuesday with sunshine much of the day and a high of 92 that would break the record of 90, with more sun for Wednesday before afternoon clouds build in. Watch for an afternoon thunderstorm that may be gusty. High 91, then cooler and cloudier Thursday, high 66. I'm AccuWeather meteorologist LaTroy Thornton, WBZ, Boston's News Radio.
5: Good morning, I'm Dan Watkins. Here's what's happening. It's college graduation season, and as local grads leave campus and head into the working world, many of them are wondering what it's going to take to get hired. WBZ's Heil Schaffel with more.
22: A sense of nerves is casting a pallor over graduation for this year's college seniors.
23: I'm a little nervous about the job market, but at the same time, I'm fortunate enough that I've done some internships in the past, so I'm trying to be optimistic.
22: Despite perfect weather for graduation, economic storm winds are making these newly minted BU grads a little leery. They say it's been an incredible challenge to find a job. A Gallup poll from last week says less than half of young Americans feel like it's a good time to be looking. They say even breaking through to a hiring manager has been Herculean.
24: People will go through like multiple interviews, might even get an email back or like will apply and not hear anything back.
25: I did probably send in 60 to 80 applications and interviewed with like a total of 3 companies.
22: And that's not even a bad ratio compared to some other grads I talked to. The sense of urgency to find a port in the storm meant some people were more willing to leave Boston and go just about anywhere for work.
27: But I'm really down for anywhere. Okay. Anywhere that'll offer me a job.
22: Heil Schaffel, WBZ, Boston's News Radio.
5: If you've been waiting until the last minute to book that Memorial Day weekend getaway, be prepared to shell out more money compared to last year. The latest CPI report shows that plane tickets are up 20% from a year ago.
28: According to Going.com, the average domestic airfare for this Memorial Day, it's about $459 round trip. So where are people actually going? Well, Going.com says travelers are gravitating toward classic vacation spots. Think Las Vegas, Honolulu, Los Angeles, San Francisco, right here in the Big Apple, with Seattle topping the list as the number one destination this year.
5: That was ABC's Ike Ajachi reporting. So if flying somewhere isn't in the cards for next weekend, how about a trip to the Cape? WBZ's Ben Parker has more on Cape Cod tourism for this summer.
29: This weekend is really nice weather, and that's what tourists like when they go on vacation.
2: That's also what the Cape Cod tourist officials want all the time.
3: Absolutely. You know, we always appreciate good weather. You know, we like to say that it's sometimes the ocean mist gets a little heavy on Cape. Other than that, it's always sunny.
2: Paul Nidzwicki is chief executive officer at the Cape Cod Chamber of Commerce. Of course, you can't always have beach days, but not everything has to be beachy on the Cape.
3: But we also have the Adventure Park at Heritage Museum and Gardens, which has reopened. A lot of people don't know that that's there, but if you like adventure and zip lines, we have that too.
2: When you go to the beach, watch the water. White shark sightings are in the spotlight every year, but Nidzwicki says it's not as concerning as the landlubbers might think.
3: You know, I think we've adapted that. I think there's a lot of ecotourism. The sharks themselves have actually been attracting people to the Cape and are a point of interest. And I think all the towns down here have shark smart programs. We've become very in tune with watching the populations and being alert and being careful and learning how to live with them. And we really haven't seen a drop off in visitation due to the presence of the great white sharks.
2: Ben Parker, WBZ, Boston's News Radio.
5: Coming up, it's a busy schedule for the State House this week. We'll explain next.
6: Say what you will about the younger generation. 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
6: Jim Cadogan is CEO of GoFundMe. The crowdfunding platform's latest survey shows 71% of Gen Z, 14 to 29-year-olds, reported some kind of giving in the last week. 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
11: That applies to every single kind of giving. 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
6: And when the giving's on GoFundMe, Cadogan says 91% of it goes to nonprofits, not just friends and family. What's driving the generosity? 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
11: Social media is very effective for sharing. And for Gen Z, telling people what they're thinking, telling people what they're feeling, expressing their identity through action is more important than any other generation.
6: I'm Nathan Hager, Bloomberg Business on WBZ, Boston's News Radio.
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18: Sounds like a terrific union. Thank you so much. Matt Robinson joining me, Jordan, here on Connoisseur's Corner, WBZ, Boston's News Radio.
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5: Red Sox lost to the Braves yesterday, 8-1, to drop 2 out of 3 in Atlanta over the weekend. Catcher Carlos Narvaez left the game with a finger injury. Interim manager Chad Tracy says Narvaez jammed his finger and they took him out as a precaution.
17: He wanted to continue, but it was a little sore, so just felt like it was best to get him out of there with that score and not have him take another swing.
5: Narvaez told reporters that the x-rays came back negative. The Sox take on the Royals in Kansas City tonight. First pitch is at 7:40. In the NHL, Game 7 between the Sabres and Canadians is tonight in Buffalo. The winner advances to the Eastern Conference Finals against Carolina. Puck drop is at 7:30. And in golf, Aaron Rye wins the PGA Championship by shooting 9 under par for the tournament. It's his first major win. Dan Watkins, WBZ, Boston's News Radio.
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12: It's 3:13, looking south of the city. You're in good shape on the expressway. No more work crews, no more delays. Route 24 north, a setup in Brockton before Route 27, still there, but scheduled to clear now, so we'll see how that goes. There's no delay regardless. 95 north, a bit of a slowdown, but not much of one anymore. There's a long-term project between Route 1 and Coney Street, and another in Duxbury, Route 3 north at Route 14. 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Mostly clear sky, 66 degrees. Steve Perez, WBZ traffic on the threes.
10: Here's the four-day WBZ AccuWeather forecast.
1: The early morning brings a few clouds at times and a low of 57 with sun for much of the day later today, although it looks to be a cooler start to the week with a high just reaching 72. Monday night also looks partly cloudy with a low of 63, followed by more heat arriving starting Tuesday. We'll have sun much of the day with a high of 92. That would break the record of 90 with more afternoon clouds for Wednesday. Even an afternoon thunderstorm that may be rather gusty after a high tying the record of 91. Then cooler and much cloudier Thursday, high just 66. I'm AccuWeather meteorologist LaTroy Thornton, WBZ, Boston's News Radio.
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5: Good morning, I'm Dan Watkins. Here's what's happening. It's expected to be a busy week on Beacon Hill. WBZ's Jeremy Russ with a preview.
19: The Senate will comb through hundreds of amendments to its annual budget this week. Meantime, the governor is due to make appointments to the newly revamped Cannabis Control Commission. That commission is being downsized to a 3-person body of all new commissioners. The Healey administration is also welcoming national leaders from the Democratic Party for a meeting on whether or not the Democratic National Convention should be held in Boston in 2028. Also this week, State Treasurer Deborah Goldberg is returning a Bronze Star Medal to the son of Staff Sergeant Walter Fry Sr. Fry served in World War II, the Korean War, and the Vietnam War. His medal went missing at some point, but has now been traced back to his family. And the MBTA is holding an informational public meeting on plans to renovate Symphony Station, which will close down for nearly 3 years on June 6th. Jeremy Russ, WBZ, Boston's News Radio.
5: Former FBI Director James Comey says he has complete faith in the judicial system amid an ongoing case involving his social media post. Comey appeared on NBC's Meet the Press Sunday, adding that he believes he's innocent.
20: The genius of our founders, it's the frankly the only leg of our three-leg stool that is still standing in the U.S. government, but it's standing tall and straight.
5: Comey is facing federal charges after posting a photo of seashells reading 8647, which federal prosecutors have argued is a threat against President Trump. The former FBI director declined to comment on the specifics of the case. He's due back in court next month. An investigation is underway in Lakeville after a pipe bomb was discovered. Lakeville police say they got a call Saturday afternoon about what appeared to be a pipe bomb by a pond off of Highland Road. The state police bomb squad was notified and confirmed it was, in fact, a PVC pipe bomb. They were able to safely dispose of it. An investigation's underway, and Lakeville police are asking anyone with information to contact them. A Maine firefighter killed in a blaze at a Searsmont lumberyard last Friday is being honored. ABC's Rhiannon Alley explains.
3: People paying their respects to the firefighter who was killed in a massive fire Friday at a lumber mill. The remains of Andrew Cross was taken on a 45-mile journey to a funeral home to allow first responders and others to honor him. At least 10 other people were injured in that fire, and the cause is still under investigation.
5: The Bureau of Alcohol, Tobacco, Firearms, and Explosives National Response Team is joining the investigation. The ATF will work with the State Fire Marshal's Office. The investigation is expected to continue throughout the week.

0: mental illness.
1: I sometimes say that old ad, I'm not just the president, I'm a member. I feel like I'm not, yes, I do have credibility in that regard.
0: She says statistically, someone typically takes 8 to 10 years before they seek help for a mental health condition.
1: If you're a kid, that's your childhood.
0: In her sophomore year of high school, doctors thought she had mono. Turns out, it was complex PTSD.
1: And a big piece of that for me was being in support groups and listening and learning from other people about their own experiences.
0: That's a big part of the support offered by the National Alliance on Mental Illness of Massachusetts.
1: The support that can come from being with other people who've had similar experiences can be life-altering.
2: Williamson says that mental health education at the lower level is so important so kids know where to seek help if they need it. Patriots legend Tom Brady gave the undergraduate commencement speech at Georgetown University's McDonough School of Business this weekend. WBZ's Charlie Bergeron with the story.
3: The future Hall of Famer told the graduates complacency in this world just won't work.
4: I want you to challenge yourself with ideas that are uncomfortable and people who push you to be your very best.
3: And from his experiences on the field in Foxborough, he was able to give a rather specific example.
4: Even if one of those people is a cranky old coach who cuts the sleeves off his sweatshirt and screams at you all day, do your job. Okay, that's too specific in my experience. You guys get the point.
3: Oh, we get the point. Brady referencing his former coach, Bill Belichick. The two did win 6 Super Bowls together. Brady won a 7th with Tampa after leaving New England. Belichick earned 2 other Super Bowl rings prior to his time with the Patriots as defensive coordinator with the New York Giants. Charlie Bergeron, WBZ, Boston's News Radio.
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5: Younger consumers are preferring in-person shopping experiences over online carts. Data from Nielsen IQ shows Gen Z retail spending is expected to pass $12 trillion globally by 2030, with growth outpacing every other generation. Data from Circana also found shoppers between 18 and 24 years old made 62% of their general merchandise purchases in physical stores last year. I'm Lisa Carton.
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8: 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This is the WBZ Book Club. I'm Jordan Rich. Fans of Norway's best-selling novelist Joe Nesbø, known for his best-selling series of Harry Hole detective novels, wrote a standalone back in 2015 that I just finished and loved called The Sun, featuring a young model prisoner who, it turns out, has been serving time for someone else's crimes. He breaks out of jail, seeking the truth about his late father, who was a corrupt police officer. And in doing so, the son, or Sonny in this case, seeks out various thugs and drug crime bosses and proceeds to offer vigilante justice. Police veteran Simon Kefas is assigned to a murder investigation and, along with his new rookie partner, attempts to put a stop to Sonny's killing spree. Joe Nesbø's novels feature intriguing criminals and mind-bending mysteries. The title character in this case, a heroin junkie, turns out to be an amazing anti-hero. Norway's best author Joe Nesbø and his book, The Sun. And that's the Book Club, WBZ, Boston's News Radio.
9: 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A polygamist from Utah and an L.A. 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
12: It's 3:23. and happening right

0: now north of town, 128 North, still seeing a left lane closure at Route 20 in Waltham, a minor delay. And then another in Peabody at Route 114, no trouble getting by, and that is wrapping up. 495 work at Route 28 in Andover, that's clearing out, but long-term work scheduled to return this evening. Southbound in Haverhill at Route 110, they're still there, but not much of a delay. And 93 south at Montvale Ave, that work crew is gone. But we're still seeing northbound work zone at Park Street, another at Commerce Way. No delays. 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Steve Perez, WBZ traffic on the threes.
1: Here's the four-day WBZ AccuWeather forecast.
2: The early morning brings in a few clouds with a low of 57, followed by much cooler conditions later today despite a good deal of sunshine, the high 72. For Monday night, it looks like a partly cloudy sky with a low of 63, then more heat for Tuesday with sunshine for much of the time and a high of 92. That would break the record of 90 from back in 2017. More afternoon clouds build in on Wednesday. It stays hot, though. Watch for a gusty afternoon thunderstorm with a high of 91. That would also tie a record. Then cooler and cloudier Thursday, high 66. I'm AccuWeather meteorologist LaTroy Thornton, WBZ, Boston's News Radio.
3: Some big news in the world of comic books as nominations are out for the upcoming Eisner Awards. WBZ's Jared Brosnan with details.
4: Named after cartoonist Will Eisner, the Oscars for comic books started in 1988 as a way of celebrating comic book creators and their work. DC Comics received the most nominations this year at 26. Image Comics came in second with 21, and Fantagraphic slid into third with 14. Creator-conceived ideas won out this year, with the most nominated projects being Absolute Martian Manhunter and Absolute Batman from DC, as well as Assorted Crisis Events and Department of Truth from Image. The award ceremony is set for July 24th at the San Diego Comic-Con. Chair Brosnan, WBZ, Boston's News Radio.
3: Calling all you pinball wizards out there, the classic arcade game appears to be experiencing a revival in popularity these days. CBS's Charlie LaPastora explains.
5: Pacific Pinball Museum President Larry Zartarian says more players are coming back to pinball. Decades after what many consider the golden age of the game, from the 1940s to the 1960s, he thinks the game's appeal came from its availability.
6: They were just about everywhere. I mean, they were at bus stops, laundromats, grocery stores, drug stores.
5: That is, until the rise of video games in the 1980s.
6: In 1980 through 82, the video game industry took in more quarters than the city of Las Vegas.
5: Now, he says there are 10 companies producing pinball machines, making their way back, bars and restaurants.
3: And the global pinball machines market size is projected to be valued at $90 million this year. It's a big win for Bulgaria in the Eurovision Song Contest. ABC's Wayne Cabot with details.
7: Dara, maybe a name to remember. She's a singer who just won Eurovision for a very catchy song about self-empowerment. So what is this song? Bangaranga.
8: Chasing perfection in our society right now. It's a huge problem that we got.
7: She's from Bulgaria, marking the first time in the contest's 70-year history that a singer from that Eastern European nation is taking home the top prize. Wayne Cabot, ABC News.
3: Actor and comedian Pete Davidson and model Elsie Hewitt have split following the birth of their daughter.
9: That's according to TMZ, who says the pair had been dealing with relationship issues while adjusting to life as first-time parents. Davidson and Hewitt first got together in March 2025, with the pregnancy announced in July of the same year. The two are remaining focused on co-parenting their child. I'm Lisa Carton.
3: The latest on the top stories, plus a check of traffic and weather coming up next. I'm Dan Watkins, WBZ, Boston's News Radio.
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3: Good morning, I'm Dan Watkins. Here's what's happening. After a beautiful and warm weekend, we could see some record-breaking heat this week. WBZ-TV's meteorologist Lexi O'Connor with details.
21: Some potential records for Tuesday and on Wednesday, forecasting a high of 93 for Boston on Tuesday. That would break the record from back in 2017 of 90 degrees. And then for Wednesday, we'll also make a run at a record for Boston.
3: And we'll get a full check of that forecast in just a few minutes. On Monday, the Methuen City Council is set to vote on an ordinance that would stop dirt bikes and ATVs from being able to get gas in the city. WBZ's Emma Friedman spoke with a city councilor about it.
22: Methuen City Councilor Ryan DiZoglio renewing calls to get dirt bikes off the roads after witnessing a crash on Merrimack Street. Dirt bikes and similar off-roading vehicles are illegal on the roads in Methuen, but that hasn't stopped them. Now he wants to pass an ordinance to prevent them from getting gas at local stations.
23: We're hoping that it will get gas station attendants to say, you can't fuel here, you need to go.
22: If passed, he says gas stations who violate the ordinance will face a $100 fine for each recreational vehicle served.
23: And hopefully that will make them either go home and get a car and a can. It's to make it more difficult for them. It's not going to be the overall solution to the problem.
22: He says this ordinance passing is just step one, and that he hopes other ordinances will pass down the road to improve safety on the roads. Emma Friedman, WBZ, Boston's News Radio.
3: A New Hampshire state trooper is being hailed a hero after using his cruiser to stop a wrong-way driver in Exeter this weekend. It happened just before 2 a.m. Sunday morning on Route 101. New Hampshire State Police say they got several calls about the wrong-way driver, and Trooper Shane McClure eventually found a Nissan driving east on the westbound side. Officials say McClure put his cruiser in the wrong-way driver's path to prevent other vehicles from being hit and ended up getting hit when a Nissan slammed into the fully marked cruiser. Trooper McClure did not suffer any significant injuries. The alleged driver of the Nissan, 21-year-old Cassandra Aldecoa of Dover, New Hampshire, is facing several charges, including felony counts of reckless conduct and second-degree assault. And the passenger in that car, 21-year-old Zachary LaPierre of Lebanon, Maine, is facing a handful of misdemeanor charges. Both of them are due in court on Monday. Several prominent tech companies are choosing to settle a lawsuit they were facing from over 1,000 school districts across the country. ABC's Mike Dubusky with more.
24: Lawyers for the tech firms Snap, YouTube, and TikTok have agreed to settle a closely watched case for undisclosed terms. More than 1,000 school districts across the U.S. have filed lawsuits against the tech companies, accusing them of designing products that create addictive behaviors in children, spawn mental health crises, and thus harm the education system. Meta, the owner of Facebook and Instagram, has so far not settled and is scheduled to stand trial in California next month. Mike Dubusky, ABC News.
3: Coming up, an unremarkable-looking fish draws all eyes along the Charles. We'll explain next.
1: 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All-wheel drive. Traffic on the threes.
0: 333 looking north of the city. 128 north. The left lane closure on Waltham or Route 20. Still there, but not much of a slowdown. 495 south in Haverhill at Route 110. That's the last work crew up there. There were several. There's one now. 93 had southbound double lane closure at Montvale Ave. That's clearing out. Watch for a northbound setup at Park Street, another at Commerce Way, with no significant delays. 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Mostly clear sky, 66 degrees. Steve Perez, WBZ traffic on the threes.
1: Here's the four-day WBZ AccuWeather forecast.
2: The early morning brings a clear sky much of the time and a low of 57, leading to a much cooler rest of today despite sunshine much of the time. Look for a high of just 72, although some inland spots still end up in the mid to upper 70s, with a partly cloudy Monday night and a low of 63, leading into the heat for Tuesday with sunshine much of the day and a high of 92 that would break the record of 90, with more sun for Wednesday before afternoon clouds build in. Watch for an afternoon thunderstorm that may be gusty, high 91, then cooler and cloudier Thursday, high 66. I'm AccuWeather meteorologist LaTroy Thornton, WBZ, Boston's News Radio.
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4: River herring aren't particularly pretty. Drab gray on top and silverish on the bottom. They're not that big either. But right here at the Charlestown Dam, people are watching them like the season finale of Survivor.
5: No, they're literally the right here on the white shore. There's one right now. They're all like right on this edge here.
4: Wow. This is the third year of the official Herring Festival.
6: So the Herring Festival, it's not a festival to sell or consume herring. It's actually to celebrate the run of the herring.
4: Amelia is with the Charles River Watershed Association. River herring spawn upstream the Charles River as they have for thousands of years at this time of year. Man-made obstacles like this dam block them off, but fish ladders help them migrate. Ryan Smith with the association says interest has grown to the point that it's kind of become a spectator sport.
25: People are usually really excited to just see the fish. They're a quick spectacle. They run really quickly up the fish ladder.
4: Kyle Schaffel, WBZ, Boston's News Radio.
3: Dine Out Dorchester is underway through the end of the month. The new campaign encourages people to support local restaurants. It's aimed at raising money for both businesses and the Dorchester Day Parade. Participating locations are offering an array of special deals and food items. The program runs through May 31st. Members of the Asian American, Native Hawaiian, and Pacific Islander communities who've helped to shape life in Boston over the years will be honored this week on the Common. WBZ's Nicole Davis tells us more.
26: For decades, Harry Holmdahl was a man known for breaking barriers in the legal world and otherwise in Massachusetts. Back in 1929, he was the first Chinese American to be named to the bar in the Bay State, but he was also somebody people could lean on no matter what the problem was.
27: Harry Willie stepped in to make sure that folks in the community know who's trustworthy and how to go about getting things done.
26: That is Suzanne Lee, the president emeritus of the Chinese Progressive Association, and it's in that spirit that she's one of seven honorees being highlighted at the inaugural Embrace Honors Harry Holmdahl Carry It Forward program. Embrace Boston president Imari Paris Jeffries says the honorees were chosen by their communities to be uplifted for the work they're doing to fight injustice and inequality. Lee says her life's work has been focused on just that in Boston's Chinese community and beyond.
27: Particularly for immigrant working folks that don't have that many paths for people to recognize the work and the contribution that they are making to our city and to our society.
26: Jeffrey says it's even more poignant as we celebrate the nation's 250th anniversary.
28: Everyone's origin story did not start in 1776, and that's one of the unique, great parts about this country.
26: He says everyone is welcome to come celebrate on Thursday evening at the 1965 Freedom Plaza, right by the Embrace statue on Boston Common. Nicole Davis, WBZ, Boston's News Radio.
3: Coming up, the sexual assault trial against the brother of the Massachusetts Attorney General is set to begin on Monday. Details next.
1: With skyrocketing airfares and rising jet fuel prices, a lot of people are making their summer travel plans based on where their points will take them and not necessarily where they want to go.
7: So a lot of people are focusing on using their points, so from either flying through an airline all the time or also through their credit cards, like an Amex or a Chase Sapphire Reserve.
1: Josiana Joshua is a personal finance reporter for Bloomberg News.
7: They're using those points to dictate where they're going and get the best deals, and that's kind of where they're determining how to travel and where to travel.
1: And that has many people seeking out less pricey destinations.
7: What's out at the moment is Paris and Rome, but we also saw what's in is Brussels, where hotels cost almost half as much as they do in Paris, and Naples, where it's 30% cheaper to stay than Rome.
1: Even the lowest price flights to Europe this summer are running north of $1,000. I'm Charlie Pellett, Bloomberg Business on WBZ. Boston's News Radio.
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12: You've heard a lot of talk about this one. Widow's Bay, now on Apple TV. For fans of spooky supernatural stuff, Widow's Bay might be just the thing for you. It sort of has a Stephen King feel without as much horror and gore. And yes, it doesn't take itself too seriously. The great Welsh actor Matthew Rhys owns this one as the skeptical mayor of a small island off the coast of New England, trying to bring money and tourism to his domain. But the darn town is cursed, at least cursed with off-the-wall legends of killers, ghosts, sea hags, and yes, witch trials. This show develops nicely week to week, and along with Matthew Rhys, you've got the always wonderful character actor Stephen Root as Wick, the crusty old islander who knows all about the curse and why it's happening. A fun pick. Widow's Bay on Apple. And that's Now Streaming with Jordan, WBZ, Boston's News Radio.
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3: The Red Sox fall to the Braves 8-1 as their road trip starts off by losing 2 out of 3 in Atlanta. The Sox trip continues tonight in Kansas City against the Royals. Sonny Gray is on the mound for Boston against Seth Lugo for KC. First pitch is at 7:40. Aaron Rye wins the PGA Championship by shooting 9 under par for the tournament. According to ESPN, he's the first English-born golfer to win the PGA Championship in more than a century. In the NBA playoffs, the Cavaliers beat the Pistons 125-94 to win their series in 7 games. Cleveland will square off with the Knicks in the Eastern Conference Finals. Game 1 is Tuesday night. Meanwhile, Game 1 of the Western Conference Finals between the Spurs and Thunder is tonight in OKC at 8:30. Dan Watkins, WBZ, Boston's News Radio.
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0: All-Wheel Drive, traffic on the threes.
1: It is 3:43. Well, lots of good news south of the city right now. Expressway has been clear for a while. There was work crews, but at this point, that was yesterday. Route 24 north in Brockton at Route 27, that work crew is gone. 95 north by Route 1 up to Coney Street, that's not a thing either. And Route 3 in Duxbury at Route 14, that work crew is cleared. That is long-term work. They will return this evening, so don't be sad about that. And we're still down a lane on 495 both ways at Route 140, but with light volume, there's no slowdown. 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Compassion sponsorship means food, healthcare, education, and most of all, being known, loved, and protected. There are thousands of kids waiting over a year. End their wait. Sponsor a child with compassion today. Text the word radio to 83393. Mostly clear sky, 66 degrees. Steve Perez, WBZ traffic on the threes.
0: Here's the four-day WBZ AccuWeather forecast.
2: Early morning brings a few clouds at times and a low of 57 with sun for much of the day later today, although it looks to be a cooler start to the week with a high just reaching 72. Monday night also looks partly cloudy with a low of 63, followed by more heat arriving starting Tuesday. We'll have sun much of the day with a high of 92. That would break the record of 90 with more afternoon clouds for Wednesday, even an afternoon thunderstorm that may be rather gusty after a high tying the record of 91, then cooler and much cloudier Thursday, high just 66. I'm AccuWeather meteorologist LaTroy Thornton, WBZ, Boston's News Radio.
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3: Good morning, I'm Dan Watkins. Here's what's happening. The brother of Massachusetts Attorney General Andrea Campbell is set to go on trial Monday in Boston, facing rape, kidnapping, and sexual assault charges involving nine women.
4: The jury's been selected, and the high-profile trial against 45-year-old Alvin Campbell Jr. is set to begin in Suffolk Superior Court. Prosecutors say Campbell posed as an Uber driver outside Boston nightlife spots between 2017 and 2019, targeting intoxicated women leaving bars and concerts. They allege he lured nine women into his SUV, sexually assaulted them, and in several cases secretly recorded the attacks on his cell phone. Law enforcement was alerted by one of the victims in 2019. The woman claims that she was leaving a holiday party near TD Garden and that Campbell pretended to be an Uber driver. She allegedly woke up at his Rhode Island apartment after being assaulted. Campbell insists the encounters were consensual and has pleaded not guilty. He's the older brother of Massachusetts Attorney General Andrea Joy Campbell. Sherry Small, WBZ Boston's News Radio.
3: Memorial Day weekend and the unofficial start of summer is just about here. And here's ABC's Ike Ajachi with a look at the travel picture.
5: If you are booking, travel experts say pay attention to the ticket type you choose. Katie Nastro with Going.com recommends looking for a main economy fare. That's because if prices drop after you book, you can rebook and get the difference back as a credit. And with bag fees rising, more travelers, they're sticking to carry-ons, meaning overhead bin space. Yeah, that's tighter than ever. So booking main economy can help you board early and actually get your bag on the plane.
3: And it's looking like a Memorial Day weekend getaway will cost you more this year. The latest CPI report shows that airline tickets are up more than 20% compared to a year ago. And that's amid rising jet fuel prices tied to the Iran war. But despite the increase in price, experts say that travel demand remains strong. Babson College had their graduation over the weekend, and one member of the class of 2026 is an inspiration to many. WBZ-TV's Paul Burton tells us more.
6: When it comes to resiliency and overcoming adversity, there's no finer example than Jake Tebow.
7: We have learned something about resilience, about what it means to continue moving forward when the words of choosing our journey flip to the journey choosing us.
6: The 23-year-old spoke at his Babson College graduation over the weekend.
7: My entire youth, I played hockey, certain that I would play college hockey. On September 4th, 2021, I chased that goal right into the boards.
6: One week after coming to Babson on a hockey recruiting visit back in 2021, Jake suffered a severe spinal cord injury during a hockey game that left him paralyzed from the waist down. But that tragedy did not stop him from attending Babson and graduating with a degree in business administration with a concentration in finance and double in sports management and still being a member of the hockey team.
3: And Jake says that he thinks any future career path is possible for him, including coaching. A college student in Michigan is becoming a trailblazer for women in the trades. AP's Donna Warder with her story.
8: Michaela Spicito is a student at Washtenaw Community College in Ann Arbor, Michigan, and she's really good at welding. So good, she'll be the first female welder to represent the United States at a worldwide competition in China in September called the World Skills Competition. Spicito said when she was a kid, she had a dream of being the first female to accomplish something.
9: I just figured everything was already taken. So when I got to this position, I figured out that this is kind of my shot to make history in a way.
8: She says she's getting a lot of practice.
9: I'm currently welding 80 hours a week, and in between now and September, I'll be doing a series of practice competitions.
8: Her instructor, Alex Peskowski, finished second in the competition in 2013.
10: If you're successful, it's going to open up all kinds of doors for you.
8: I'm Donna Water.
3: It was an unusual sight in Kingston recently as a helicopter landed in the middle of a high school lacrosse game. WBZ's Emma Friedman with the story.
11: Around 200 people were at Lake Street Field at Silver Lake Regional High School in Kingston for a lacrosse game when police started clearing the area so a helicopter could land. A young man had gotten trapped under his car after rolling down an embankment on the north side of town. He was injured and needed to be flown to the hospital, so the med flight was directed to the nearest landing zone, which happened to be in the middle of that field. So while emergency responders worked to get the man out, police went to clear the field. Officials say some athletes helped to clear the area and get the space ready for landing. Kingston police say the landing went off without a hitch, and the patient was promptly taken to a Boston hospital where they're in stable condition. Police say many people at the game knew the victim, so it was a traumatic scene for those present. So they have resources available for anybody who wants to talk with somebody and process the trauma. Emma Friedman, WBZ, Boston's News Radio.
3: A new type of watch caused a lot of commotion at a mall in a Philadelphia suburb recently. CBS's Eva Anderson tells us more about it.
12: Hundreds hope to get their hands on a limited-release Swatch watch. Cole Reichert arrived at 5:45 a.m.
13: More people started to come. More police officers started to come.
12: All of the commotion was over a collaboration between Swatch and luxury watchmaker Audemars Piguet, with watches priced starting around $400. Some of the watches are already reselling online for thousands above retail. Upper Merion police said people attempted to get inside the mall before opening.
14: None of you are going in.
12: Police say some people tried to break down doors and one person was arrested on trespassing-related charges.
3: Unfortunately, no one was hurt. Traffic and weather next.
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1: It is 3:53, and checking things out north of the city, 128 North, watch for a work crew in Waltham at Route 20. No more road work on Route 1. 495 South in Haverhill at Route 110. There's still a setup there, but no real delay. And Route 3 had southbound work in Tingsboro, Route 113, and northbound at Drum Hill. And those are gone. 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Mostly clear sky, 64 degrees. Steve Perez, WBZ Traffic on the threes.
0: Here's the four-day WBZ AccuWeather forecast.
2: The early morning brings in a few clouds with a low of 57, followed by much cooler conditions later today despite a good deal of sunshine, the high 72. For Monday night, it looks like a partly cloudy sky with a low of 63, then more heat for Tuesday with sunshine for much of the time and a high of 92. That would break the record of 90 from back in 2017. More afternoon clouds build in on Wednesday. It stays hot, though. Watch for a gusty afternoon thunderstorm with a high of 91. That would also tie a record. Then cooler and cloudier Thursday, high 66. I'm AccuWeather meteorologist LaTroy Thornton, WBZ, Boston's News Radio.
3: 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WBZ's Jay Willette explains why.
19: The Boston Public Library is launching a library card design contest, open now through June 15th. One winner each in the youth, teen, and adult categories will have their design featured on an official BPL library card starting this September. Organizers say the design should reflect what the library means to you. The library's motto is free to all. No AI-generated submissions are allowed. Details in the entry form are at bpl.org. Jay Willette, WBZ, Boston's News Radio.
3: Some self-driving cars have overrun an Atlanta suburb.
20: Residents of a neighborhood in northeast Atlanta are complaining.
21: It's almost every little cul-de-sac around our area, so I think it's a real problem.
20: After reporting dozens of Waymo robo-taxis flooding onto their residential streets, often without any passengers on board.
21: We had 50 cars that came through between 6 and 7.
20: And that has sparked safety concerns.
21: For families, we have small kids, we have animals and pets, we've got kids getting on the bus in the mornings, and it just doesn't feel safe to have that traffic.
20: Mike Dubusky, ABC News.
3: And in a statement, Waymo says it's, quote, already addressed this routing behavior. Production for season 4 of The White Lotus is underway.
22: Welcome to The White Lotus.
23: From Maui to Sicily to Thailand and now to the French Riviera.
24: Sounds great.
23: Show producers say the Cannes Film Festival will be part of the new story. But this year's festival has been underway since last week with no sign of the production yet. One big difference this season, there will be two White Lotus resorts with hotels in Saint-Tropez and Cannes taking on the White Lotus identity, the lavishly luxurious setting for delicious dysfunction and sexy secrets, life and death.
25: At the end of the week, you will be an entirely different person.
23: But you'll have to wait to early 2027 for all that. Michael Toscano, CBS News.
3: A new study has found a brain chemistry difference in people who suffer from anxiety. Lisa Carton has details.
26: Scientists at the University of California found that people with anxiety disorders have lower levels of choline, a nutrient needed for healthy brain function. The strongest difference was noted in the prefrontal cortex, the area tied to emotional control and decision-making. Researchers say the discovery is the first clear chemical brain pattern linked and could lead to new nutrition-based treatments. I'm Lisa Carton.
3: The latest on the top stories, plus a check of traffic and weather coming up next. I'm Dan Watkins, WBZ, Boston's News Radio.
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10: I'm Deborah Rodriguez. This is the first weekday of a strike at the country's busiest commuter rail system, the Long Island Railroad, and riders are bracing.
11: I can't think about it. I might just take a day off.
10: CBS New York's Liza Rosner with some of the rank and file.
22: The raises that were being offered weren't actually raises when you factor in inflation.
24: We're looking for a modest raise in our wages. Health insurance should never be on the table. We work hard enough for it.
30: Jana Lieber, the head of the MTA, says the unions are the highest paid railway workers in the country, making well over six figures, and alleges they are trying to force a bad deal.
10: The LIRR serves hundreds of thousands of riders who commute from Long Island into Manhattan and back. The National Mediation Board called both sides to meet last night. Violent storms swept the mid and northwest last night. Chainsaws in Nebraska, where a second night of severe weather destroyed at least three homes west of Lincoln, sending roofs, trees, and power lines flying through the air. At least 22 tornadoes are confirmed. In Northern California, this woman held on to her baby in Stockton.
31: Mostly branches and, like, the occasional, like, little tornado situation. A lot of dust.
10: There are more storms on the way today from Texas to Michigan. U.S.-Iran peace talks remain at a standstill this morning. CBS's Olivia Rinaldi.
32: President Trump on Sunday issued fresh threats to Iran, saying that the, quote, clock is ticking, and warned that there won't be much left of the country if they don't get moving fast on making a deal with the U.S.
10: Gas prices are at an average $4.52 a gallon today. Police in Austin, Texas say three people are under arrest in connection with a dozen shootings at homes, apartment buildings, and two fire stations over the weekend. Four were wounded, one critically. KEYE-TV's Vinny Materano.
33: Austin police say it was all hands on deck to track down suspects responsible for 12 shootings in the area. They say the spree started when a teenager stole a gun from a gun shop.
10: Officials say two were caught after a chase during a traffic stop, a third following a manhunt. The Cavaliers are back in the NBA's Eastern Conference Finals for the first time since LeBron left in 2018.
34: The step back J, money! Scintillating.
10: Donovan Mitchell led Cleveland to a 125-94 victory over the Pistons in Game 7 on Amazon Prime. Cavs and Knicks kick off their series tomorrow night. West Finals begin tonight with the Thunder hosting the Spurs. This is CBS News.
0: Traffic and weather together. 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All-wheel drive. Traffic on the threes.
1: It's 4:03 and we're looking downtown where the deck and the connector are fine. Route 1 on the outbound side of the Tobin Bridge has a lane closure with a minor delay due to just light volume. Was jammed up for a while there. On the Pike, you're down to one lane moving slowly eastbound from ComAv to Dalton Street. But one lane, you were down to one lane westbound Tremont Street through the Prue Tunnel. That just cleared, so the westbound side's fine. Along the Charles, we're still seeing a road closure, but it's about to lift. It's Soldiers Field Road, North Harvard Street to the Copley Tunnel on Sturro East, but that's being picked up here in real time as we speak, or I speak, and you listen. 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Text the word radio to 83393. 64 degrees, mostly clear sky. Steve Perez, WBZ traffic on the threes.
0: Here's the four-day WBZ AccuWeather forecast.
2: The early morning brings a clear sky much of the time and a low of 57, leading to a much cooler rest of today despite sunshine much of the time. Look for a high of just 72, although some inland spots still end up in the mid to upper 70s, with a partly cloudy Monday night and a low of 63, leading into the heat for Tuesday with sunshine much of the day and a high of 92 that would break the record of 90, with more sun for Wednesday before afternoon clouds build in. Watch for an afternoon thunderstorm that may be gusty, high 91, then cooler and cloudier Thursday, high 66. I'm AccuWeather meteorologist LaTroy Thornton, WBZ, Boston's News Radio.
3: Good morning, I'm Dan Watkins. Here's what's happening. It's college graduation season, and as local grads leave campus and head into the working world, many of them are wondering what it's going to take to get hired. WBZ's Heil Schaffel with more.
12: A sense of nerves is casting a pallor over graduation for this year's college seniors.
13: I'm a little nervous about the job market, but at the same time, I'm fortunate enough that I've done some internships in the past, so I'm trying to be optimistic.
12: Despite perfect weather for graduation, economic storm winds are making these newly minted BU grads a little leery. They say it's been an incredible challenge to find a job. A Gallup poll from last week says less than half of young Americans feel like it's a good time to be looking. They say even breaking through to a hiring manager has been Herculean.
14: Because people will go through like multiple interviews, might even get an email back or like we'll apply and not hear anything back.
15: I did probably send in 60 to 80 applications and interviewed with like a total of 3 companies.
12: And that's not even a bad ratio compared to some other grads I talked to. The sense of urgency to find a port in the storm meant some people were more willing to leave Boston and go just about anywhere for work.
16: But I'm really down for anywhere. Okay. Anywhere that'll offer me a job.
12: Kyle Schaffel, WBZ, Boston's News Radio.
3: If you've been waiting until the last minute to book that Memorial Day weekend getaway, be prepared to shell out more money compared to last year. The latest CPI report shows that plane tickets are up 20% from a year ago.
17: According to Going.com, the average domestic airfare for this Memorial Day, it's about $459 round trip. So where are people actually going? Well, Going.com says travelers are gravitating toward classic vacation spots. Think Las Vegas, Honolulu, Los Angeles, San Francisco, right here in the Big Apple, with Seattle topping the list as the number one destination this year.
3: That was ABC's Ike Ajachi reporting. So if flying somewhere isn't in the cards for next weekend, how about a trip to the Cape? WBZ's Ben Parker has more on Cape Cod tourism for this summer.
18: This weekend is really nice weather, and that's what tourists like when they go on vacation. That's also what the Cape Cod tourist officials want all the time.
19: Absolutely. You know, we always appreciate good weather. You know, we like to say that it sometimes the ocean mist gets a little heavy on the Cape. Other than that, it's always sunny.
18: Paul Nidzwicki is chief executive officer at the Cape Cod Chamber of Commerce. Of course, you can't always have beach days, but not everything has to be beachy on the Cape.
19: But we also have the Adventure Park at Heritage Museum and Gardens, which has reopened. A lot of people don't know that that's there, but if you like adventure and zip lines, we have that too.
18: When you go to the beach, watch the water. White shark sightings are in the spotlight every year, but Nidzwicki says it's not as concerning as the landlubbers might think.
19: You know, I think we've adapted that. I think there's a lot of ecotourism. The sharks themselves have actually been attracting people to the Cape and are a point of interest. And I think all the towns down here have shark smart programs. We've become very in tune with watching the populations and being alert and being careful and learning how to live with them. And we really haven't seen a drop off in visitation due to the presence of the great white sharks.
18: Ben Parker, WBZ, Boston's News Radio.
3: Coming up, it's a busy schedule for the State House.

0: this week. We'll explain next.
1: Facility is a 5-megawatt solar facility currently hosting 10 mama cows and their calves.
2: Lauren Schellenberger is vice president of regenerative energy and agrivoltaics at Silicon Ranch near Nashville, Tennessee. Agrivoltaics is when farmers use land for both agriculture, like cattle or crops, and solar power generation. Rangeland scientist Anna Claire Monlazun tells the Associated Press they're finding real benefits.
3: Less moisture is leaving the soil. That could mean things like we need less irrigation or we are more drought tolerant.
2: Agrivoltaics has been used successfully with sheep farming, but it turns out cows can graze under those panels too. Lauren Schellenberger.
1: There's a real opportunity to improve land and soil over time that will pay dividends to the landowner.
2: Advocates say this could also meet soaring electricity demand without contributing to climate change and help farmers make extra income while they keep their land in production. I'm Amy Morris, Bloomberg Business on WBZ, Boston's news radio.
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0: The Red Sox lost to the Braves 8-1 yesterday to drop 2 out of 3 in Atlanta over the weekend. Brian Bale roughed up in his return to the rotation, allowing 7 runs and 8 hits in 5 innings of work. Boston had been using an opener for Bale in his prior 2 outings. Interim manager Chad Tracy says they're going to keep their options open the next time through the rotation. The Sox road trip continues tonight in Kansas City. First pitch is at 7:40. In the NFL, 42-year-old quarterback Aaron Rodgers reportedly agreed to a 1-year deal to return to Pittsburgh for the upcoming season. The Patriots play the Steelers week 2 at Gillette. And in golf, Aaron Rye wins the PGA Championship after shooting 9 under for the tournament. Dan Watkins, WBZ Boston's News Radio.
13: 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Traffic on the threes.
12: 4:13. We're looking west of the city where on the Pike work crews at Newton Corner clearing out. There's no more delay there. And when they're gone, it won't make any difference because there's no more delay anyway. 290 west at Route 146. There was an eastbound work crew there as well. Those are clearing out. There's no more delay. Watch for a work crew Route 2 westbound at 495 and another in Marlboro with no delay. 495 north at 290. 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Learn more at Crohn'sColitisFoundation.org. Mostly clear sky, 64 degrees. Steve Perez, WBZ traffic on the threes.
13: Here's the four-day WBZ AccuWeather forecast.
15: The early morning brings a few clouds at times and a low of 57 with sun for much of the day later today, although it looks to be a cooler start to the week with a high just reaching 72. Monday night also looks partly cloudy with a low of 63, followed by more heat arriving starting Tuesday. We'll have sun much of the day with a high of 92. That would break the record of 90 with more afternoon clouds for Wednesday, even an afternoon thunderstorm that may be rather gusty after a high tying the record of 91, then cooler and much cloudier Thursday, high just 66. I'm AccuWeather meteorologist Latroy Thornton, WBZ Boston's News Radio.
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0: Good morning, I'm Dan Watkins. Here's what's happening. It's expected to be a busy week on Beacon Hill. WBZ's Jeremy Russ with a preview.
16: The Senate will comb through hundreds of amendments to its annual budget this week. Meantime, the governor is due to make appointments to the newly revamped Cannabis Control Commission. That commission is being downsized to a three-person body of all new commissioners. The Healey administration is also welcoming national leaders from the Democratic Party for a meeting on whether or not the Democratic National Convention should be held in Boston in 2028. Also this week, State Treasurer Deborah Goldberg is returning a Bronze Star Medal to the son of Staff Sergeant Walter Fry Sr. Fry served in World War II, the Korean War, and the Vietnam War. His medal went missing at some point, but has now been traced back to his family. And the MBTA is holding an informational public meeting on plans to renovate Symphony Station, which will close down for nearly 3 years on June 6th. Jeremy Russ, WBZ, Boston's News Radio.
0: Former FBI Director James Comey says he has complete faith in the judicial system amid an ongoing case involving his social media post. Comey appeared on NBC's Meet the Press Sunday, adding that he believes he's innocent.
17: The genius of our founders, it's the frankly the only leg of our three-leg stool that is still standing in the U.S. government, but it's standing tall and straight.
0: Comey is facing federal charges after posting a photo of seashells reading 8647, which federal prosecutors have argued is a threat against President Trump. The former FBI director declined to comment on the specifics of the case. He's due back in court next month. An investigation is underway in Lakeville after a pipe bomb was discovered. Lakeville police say they got a call Saturday afternoon about what appeared to be a pipe bomb by a pond off of Highland Road. The state police bomb squad was notified and confirmed it was, in fact, a PVC pipe bomb. They were able to safely dispose of it. An investigation's underway, and Lakeville police are asking anyone with information to contact them. A Maine firefighter killed in a blaze at a Searsmont lumberyard last Friday is being honored. ABC's Rhiannon Alley explains.
18: People paying their respects to the firefighter who was killed in a massive fire Friday at a lumber mill. The remains of Andrew Cross was taken on a 45-mile journey to a funeral home to allow first responders and others to honor him. At least 10 other people were injured in that fire, and the cause is still under investigation.
0: The Bureau of Alcohol, Tobacco, Firearms, and Explosives National Response Team is joining the investigation. The ATF will work with the State Fire Marshal's Office. The investigation is expected to continue throughout the week. Pope Leo is launching a new commission on artificial intelligence. The Vatican announcing that the pontiff decided to create the commission due to the increased use of AI, citing, quote, its potential effects on human beings and on humanity as a whole. The move comes ahead of Leo's first encyclical, which is expected to address AI within the church's social teaching. May is Mental Health Awareness Month, and WBZ-TV's Mike Sullivan has more with a local nonprofit that's working to change the stigma surrounding the illness.
19: Eliza Williamson is the executive

0: says that mental health education at the lower level is so important so kids know where to seek help if they need it. Patriots legend Tom Brady gave the undergraduate commencement speech at Georgetown University's McDonough School of Business this weekend. WBZ's Charlie Bergeron with the story.
1: The future Hall of Famer told the graduates complacency in this world just won't work.
2: I want you to challenge yourself with ideas that are uncomfortable and people who push you to be your very best.
1: And from his experiences on the field in Foxborough, he was able to give a rather specific example.
2: Even if one of those people is a cranky old coach who cuts the sleeves off his sweatshirt and screams at you all day, do your job. Okay, that's too specific in my experience. You guys get the point.
1: Oh, we get the point. Brady referencing his former coach, Bill Belichick. The two did win 6 Super Bowls together. Brady won a 7th with Tampa after leaving New England. Belichick earned 2 other Super Bowl rings prior to his time with the Patriots as defensive coordinator with the New York Giants. Charlie Bergeron, WBZ, Boston's News Radio.
0: Gen Z shoppers are energizing a mall revival.
3: Younger consumers are preferring in-person shopping experiences over online carts. Data from Nielsen IQ shows Gen Z retail spending is expected to pass $12 trillion globally by 2030, with growth outpacing every other generation. Data from Circana also found shoppers between 18 and 24 years old made 62% of their general merchandise purchases in physical stores last year. I'm Lisa Carton.
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9: iHeartRadio. Welcome to the WBZ Book Club. I'm Jordan Rich. Happy to once again promote a local writer, historian Peter Klenet, whose latest book, The Murder Investigation of Adolf Hitler, A Munich Mystery, is quite the page-turner. The setting is Munich in 1931, with Adolf Hitler rising through the ranks and actually winning votes within a few years to become chancellor and the ruling dictator of the fatherland. In this book, we have a Munich detective, Avi Kreisler, who happens to be Jewish, investigating the murder of Adolf Hitler's niece, Gaily Robel. Hitler had a very questionable relationship with his niece, one suspected to include sexual deviance, and many to this day believe he murdered her. A possible cover-up, it was ruled a suicide. Klenet's book brings us back to that time in Germany, when the socialists battled the fascists in the streets and in the press, and with Hitler facing many enemies, a what-if novel about one of the most tenuous times in modern history. The Murder Investigation of Adolf Hitler, A Munich Mystery, by local historian Peter Klenet. And that's the book club, WBZ, Boston's News Radio.
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13: It is 4:23, and we are going to check things out north of town. Where 128 North, the work crew in Waltham at Route 20. Wrapping it up. Still a bit of a slowdown getting through there. Route 1's fine. 93 and Route 3 easy going in and out of New Hampshire. And a southbound setup, 495 in Haverhill at Route 110, still there, but shouldn't be for long. This report is sponsored by Mothers Against Drunk Driving. For victims of drunk and drug driving, your grief is unique, but you are not alone. 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Steve Perez, WBZ traffic on the threes.
4: Here's the 4-day WBZ AccuWeather forecast.

0: The early morning brings in a few clouds with a low of 57, followed by much cooler conditions later today despite a good deal of sunshine, the high 72. For Monday night, it looks like a partly cloudy sky with a low of 63. Then more heat for Tuesday with sunshine for much of the time and a high of 92. That would break the record of 90 from back in 2017. More afternoon clouds build in on Wednesday. It stays hot, though. Watch for a gusty afternoon thunderstorm with a high of 91. That would also tie a record. Then cooler and cloudier Thursday, high 66. I'm AccuWeather meteorologist LaTroy Thornton, WBZ, Boston's News Radio.
1: Some big news in the world of comic books as nominations are out for the upcoming Eisner Awards. WBZ's Jared Brosnan with details.
2: Named after cartoonist Will Eisner, the Oscars for comic books started in 1988 as a way of celebrating comic book creators and their work. DC Comics received the most nominations this year at 26. Image Comics came in second with 21, and Fantagraphics slid into third with 14. Creator-conceived ideas won out this year, with the most nominated projects being Absolute Martian Manhunter and Absolute Batman from DC, as well as Assorted Crisis Events and Department of Truth from Image. The award ceremony is set for July 24th at the San Diego Comic-Con. Jared Brosnan, WBZ, Boston's News Radio.
1: Calling all you pinball wizards out there, the classic arcade game appears to be experiencing a revival in popularity these days. CBS's Charlie LaPastora explains.
3: Pacific Pinball Museum president Larry Zartarian says more players are coming back to pinball. Decades after what many consider the golden age of the game, from the 1940s to the 1960s, he thinks the game's appeal came from its availability.
4: They were just about everywhere. I mean, they were at bus stops, laundromats, grocery stores, drugstores.
3: That is, until the rise of video games in the 1980s.
4: In 1980 through 82, the video game industry took in more quarters than the city of Las Vegas.
3: Now, he says there are 10 companies producing pinball machines, making their way back, bars and restaurants.
1: And the global pinball machines market size is projected to be valued at $90 million this year. It's a big win for Bulgaria in the Eurovision Song Contest. ABC's Wayne Cabot with details.
5: Dara, Dara, maybe a name to remember. She's a singer who just won Eurovision for a very catchy song about self-empowerment. So what is this song? Bangaranga.
6: Chasing perfection in our society right now. It's a huge problem that we got.
5: She's from Bulgaria, marking the first time in the contest's 70-year history that a singer from that Eastern European nation is taking home the top prize. Wayne Cabot, ABC News.
1: Actor and comedian Pete Davidson and model Elsie Hewitt have split following the birth of their daughter.
7: That's according to TMZ, who says the pair had been dealing with relationship issues while adjusting to life as first-time parents. Davidson and Hewitt first got together in March 2025, with the pregnancy announced in July of the same year. The two are remaining focused on co-parenting their child. I'm Lisa Carton.
1: 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I'm Dan Watkins, WBZ, Boston's News Radio.
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9: From the Wall Street Sweeper Money Desk, Russ Hackman is president of Hackman Wealth Partners. Russ, looks like more volatility for 2026.
10: Well, you can say that again, and I think more volatile than ever, Dave. From AI-related volatility to the midterm elections to longer-term higher inflation setting in, and we're on the back of three straight years of very strong markets. So it is fair to say that market risk has never been higher. And there's never been a better time to make sure you got the right plan in place.
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1: Good morning. I'm Dan Watkins. Here's what's happening. After a beautiful and warm weekend, we could see some record-breaking heat this week. WBZ TV's meteorologist Lexi O'Connor with details.
19: Some potential records for Tuesday and on Wednesday, forecasting a high of 93 for Boston on Tuesday. That would break the record from back in 2017 of 90 degrees. And then for Wednesday, we'll also make a run at a record for Boston.
1: And we'll get a full check of that forecast in just a few minutes. On Monday, the Methuen City Council is set to vote on an ordinance that would stop dirt bikes and ATVs from being able to get gas in the city. WBZ's Emma Friedman spoke with a city councilor about it.
20: Methuen City Councilor Ryan DeZoglio renewing calls to get dirt bikes off the roads after witnessing a crash on Merrimack Street. Dirt bikes and similar off-roading vehicles are illegal on the roads in Methuen, but that hasn't stopped them. Now he wants to pass an ordinance to prevent them from getting gas at local stations.
21: We're hoping that it will get gas station attendants to say, you can't fuel here, you need to go.
20: If passed, he says gas stations who violate the ordinance will face a $100 fine for each recreational vehicle served.
21: And hopefully that will make them either go home and get a car and a can. It's to make it more difficult for them. It's not going to be the overall solution to the problem.
20: He says this ordinance passing is just step one, and that he hopes other ordinances will pass down the road to improve safety on the roads. Emma Friedman, WBZ, Boston's News Radio.
1: A New Hampshire state trooper is being hailed a hero after using his cruiser to stop a wrong-way driver in Exeter this weekend. It happened just before 2 a.m. Sunday morning on Route 101. New Hampshire State Police say they got several calls about the wrong-way driver, and Trooper Shane McClure eventually found a Nissan driving east on the westbound side. Officials say McClure put his cruiser in the wrong-way driver's path to prevent other vehicles from being hit and ended up getting hit when a Nissan slammed into the fully marked cruiser. Trooper McClure did not suffer any significant injuries. The alleged driver of the Nissan, 21-year-old Cassandra Aldecoa of Dover, New Hampshire, is facing several charges, including felony counts of reckless conduct and second-degree assault. And the passenger in that car, 21-year-old Zachary LaPierre of Lebanon, Maine, is facing a handful of misdemeanor charges. Both of them are due in court on Monday. Several prominent tech companies are choosing to settle a lawsuit they were facing from over 1,000 school districts across the country. ABC's Mike Dubusky with more.
22: Lawyers for the tech firms Snap, YouTube, and TikTok have agreed to settle a closely watched case for undisclosed terms. More than 1,000 school districts across the U.S. have filed lawsuits against the tech companies, accusing them of designing products that create addictive behaviors in children, spawn mental health crises, and thus harm the education system. Meta, the owner of Facebook and Instagram, has so far not settled and is scheduled to stand trial in California next month. Mike Dubusky, ABC News.
1: Coming up, an unremarkable-looking fish draws all eyes along the Charles. We'll explain next.
16: 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All-wheel drive. Traffic on the threes.
23: It is 4:33 and we're looking downtown where there are no delays on the deck to connector or the Tobin Bridge. Along the Charles, we had a full road closure from North Harvard Street on Soldiers Field Road to Sturrow East all the way to the Copley Tunnel. That long-term work will return this evening. But that has been lifted, and you're driving through there without a problem. And on the Pike, there was one work crew remaining, ComAv to Dalton Street on the eastbound side. That's cleared. Pike East and West officially moving freely. 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

0: 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Mostly clear sky, 64 degrees. Steve Perez, WBZ traffic on the threes.
1: Here's the four-day WBZ AccuWeather forecast.
2: The early morning brings a clear sky much of the time and a low of 57, leading to a much cooler rest of today despite sunshine much of the time. Look for a high of just 72, although some inland spots still end up in the mid to upper 70s, with a partly cloudy Monday night and a low of 63, leading into the heat for Tuesday with sunshine much of the day and a high of 92 that would break the record of 90, with more sun for Wednesday before afternoon clouds build in. Watch for an afternoon thunderstorm that may be gusty, high 91, then cooler and cloudier Thursday, high 66. I'm AccuWeather meteorologist LaTroy Thornton, WBZ, Boston's News Radio.
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4: River herring aren't particularly pretty, drab gray on top and silverish on the bottom. They're not that big either. But right here at the Charlestown Dam, people are watching them like the season finale of Survivor.
5: No, they're literally the right here on the white shore. There's one right now. They're all like right on this edge here. Wow.
4: This is the third year of the official Herring Festival.
6: So the Herring Festival, it's not a festival to sell or consume herring. It's actually to celebrate the run of the herring.
4: Amelia is with the Charles River Watershed Association. River herrings spawn upstream the Charles River as they have for thousands of years at this time of year. Man-made obstacles like this dam block them off, but fish ladders help them migrate. Ryan Smith with the association says interest has grown to the point that it's kind of become a spectator sport.
7: People are usually really excited to just see the fish. They're a quick spectacle. They run really quickly up the fish ladder.
4: Kyle Schaffel, WBZ, Boston's News Radio.
3: Dine Out Dorchester is underway through the end of the month. The new campaign encourages people to support local restaurants. It's aimed at raising money for both businesses and the Dorchester Day Parade. Participating locations are offering an array of special deals and food items. The program runs through May 31st. Members of the Asian American, Native Hawaiian, and Pacific Islander communities who've helped to shape life in Boston over the years will be honored this week on the Common. WBZ's Nicole Davis tells us more.
8: For decades, Harry Holmdahl was a man known for breaking barriers in the legal world and otherwise in Massachusetts. Back in 1929, he was the first Chinese American to be named to the bar in the Bay State, but he was also somebody people could lean on no matter what the problem was.
9: Harry Willie stepped in to make sure that folks in the community know who's trustworthy and how to go about getting things done.
8: That is Suzanne Lee, the president emeritus of the Chinese Progressive Association, and it's in that spirit that she's one of seven honorees being highlighted at the inaugural Embrace Honors Harry Holmdahl Carry It Forward program. Embrace Boston president Imari Paris Jeffries says the honorees were chosen by their communities to be uplifted for the work they're doing to fight injustice and inequality. Lee says her life's work has been focused on just that in Boston's Chinese community and beyond.
9: Particularly for immigrant working folks that don't have that many paths for people to recognize the work and the contribution that they are making to our city and to our society.
8: Jeffrey says it's even more poignant as we celebrate the nation's 250th anniversary.
10: Everyone's origin story did not start in 1776, and that's one of the unique, great parts about this country.
8: He says everyone is welcome to come celebrate on Thursday evening at the 1965 Freedom Plaza, right by the Embrace statue on Boston Common. Nicole Davis, WBZ, Boston's News Radio.
3: Coming up, the sexual assault trial against the brother of the Massachusetts Attorney General is set to begin on Monday. Details next.
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11: Now these frozen entrees are getting a modern glow-up. 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And GLP-1 usage is forcing food makers to rethink portion sizes. Around 12% of adults say they're currently on a GLP-1, and that number is expected to grow significantly in the coming years.
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3: The Red Sox dropped 2 out of 3 in Atlanta over the weekend after losing yesterday's game 8-1. The Sox offense is experiencing some major struggles these days, scoring just 14 runs combined over their last 8 games. They'll look to bounce back tonight against the Royals. First pitch in Kansas City is at 7:40. In the NBA playoffs, the Cavaliers beat the Pistons 125-94 to win their series in 7 games. The Cavs will take on the Knicks in the Eastern Conference Finals. Game 1 is Tuesday night. Game 1 of the Western Conference Finals between the Spurs and Thunder is tonight in Oklahoma City at 8:30. Meanwhile, OKC's Shai Gilgeous-Alexander has been named league MVP for the second straight season. He's the 14th player in NBA history to win back-to-back MVP awards. Dan Watkins, WBZ, Boston's News Radio.
1: Traffic and weather together. 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All-wheel drive. Traffic on the threes.
0: It's 4:43. Looking west of town, the Pike's fine. 290 work crews in Worcester, Route 146, wrapping it up. Still seeing a work crew Route 2 west of 495, but no delay. And there's no more road work in Marlboro on 495. And you're looking good south of town on the expressway 24 and 95. No trouble on Route 3, 40 minutes from the Sagamore to the Split. 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Mostly clear sky, 64 degrees. Steve Perez, WBZ, traffic on the threes.
1: Here's the four-day WBZ AccuWeather forecast.
2: The early morning brings a few clouds at times and a low of 57 with sun for much of the day later today, although it looks to be a cooler start to the week with a high just reaching 72. Monday night also looks partly cloudy with a low of 63, followed by more heat arriving starting Tuesday. We'll have sun much of the day with a high of 92. That would break the record of 90 with more afternoon clouds for Wednesday, even an afternoon thunderstorm that may be rather gusty after a high tying the record of 91, then cooler and much cloudier Thursday, high just 66. I'm AccuWeather meteorologist Latroy Thornton, WBZ, Boston's News Radio.

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1: Good morning, I'm Dan Watkins. Here's what's happening. The brother of Massachusetts Attorney General Andrea Campbell is set to go on trial Monday in Boston, facing rape, kidnapping, and sexual assault charges involving nine women.
2: The jury's been selected, and the high-profile trial against 45-year-old Alvin Campbell Jr. is set to begin in Suffolk Superior Court. Prosecutors say Campbell posed as an Uber driver outside Boston nightlife spots between 2017 and 2019, targeting intoxicated women leaving bars and concerts. They allege he lured nine women into his SUV, sexually assaulted them, and in several cases secretly recorded the attacks on his cell phone. Law enforcement was alerted by one of the victims in 2019. The woman claims that she was leaving a holiday party near TD Garden and that Campbell pretended to be an Uber driver. She allegedly woke up at his Rhode Island apartment after being assaulted. Campbell insists the encounters were consensual and has pleaded not guilty. He's the older brother of Massachusetts Attorney General Andrea Joy Campbell. Sherry Small, WBZ Boston's News Radio.
1: Memorial Day weekend and the unofficial start of summer is just about here. And here's ABC's Ike Ajachi with a look at the travel picture.
3: If you are booking, travel experts say pay attention to the ticket type you choose. Katie Nastro with Going.com recommends looking for a main economy fare. That's because if prices drop after you book, you can rebook and get the difference back as a credit. And with bag fees rising, more travelers, they're sticking to carry-ons, meaning overhead bin space. Yeah, that's tighter than ever. So booking main economy can help you board early and actually get your bag on the plane.
1: And it's looking like a Memorial Day weekend getaway will cost you more this year. The latest CPI report shows that airline tickets are up more than 20% compared to a year ago. And that's amid rising jet fuel prices tied to the Iran war. But despite the increase in price, experts say that travel demand remains strong. Babson College had their graduation over the weekend, and one member of the class of 2026 is an inspiration to many. WBZ-TV's Paul Burton tells us more.
4: When it comes to resiliency and overcoming adversity, there's no finer example than Jake Tebow.
5: We have learned something about resilience, about what it means to continue moving forward when the words of choosing our journey flip to the journey choosing us.
4: The 23-year-old spoke at his Babson College graduation over the weekend.
5: My entire youth, I played hockey, certain that I would play college hockey. On September 4th, 2021, I chased that goal right into the boards.
4: One week after coming to Babson on a hockey recruiting visit back in 2021, Jake suffered a severe spinal cord injury during a hockey game that left him paralyzed from the waist down. But that tragedy did not stop him from attending Babson and graduating with a degree in business administration with a concentration in finance and double in sports management, and still being a member of the hockey team.
1: And Jake says that he thinks any future career path is possible for him, including coaching. A college student in Michigan is becoming a trailblazer for women in the trades. AP's Donna Warder with her story.
6: Michaela Esposito is a student at Washtenaw Community College in Ann Arbor, Michigan, and she's really good at welding. So good, she'll be the first female welder to represent the United States at a worldwide competition in China in September called the World Skills Competition. Esposito said when she was a kid, she had a dream of being the first female to accomplish something.
7: I just figured everything was already taken. So when I got to this position, I figured out that this is kind of my shot to make history in a way.
6: She says she's getting a lot of practice.
7: I'm currently welding 80 hours a week, and in between now and September, I'll be doing a series of practice competitions.
6: Her instructor, Alex Peskowski, finished second in the competition in 2013.
8: If you're successful, it's going to open up all kinds of doors for you.
6: I'm Donna Water.
1: It was an unusual sight in Kingston recently as a helicopter landed in the middle of a high school lacrosse game. WBZ's Emma Friedman with the story.
9: Around 200 people were at Lake Street Field at Silver Lake Regional High School in Kingston for a lacrosse game when police started clearing the area so a helicopter could land. A young man had gotten trapped under his car after rolling down an embankment on the north side of town. He was injured and needed to be flown to the hospital, so the med flight was directed to the nearest landing zone, which happened to be in the middle of that field. So while emergency responders worked to get the man out, police went to clear the field. Officials say some athletes helped to clear the area and get the space ready for landing. Kingston police say the landing went off without a hitch, and the patient was promptly taken to a Boston hospital where they're in stable condition. Police say many people at the game knew the victim, so it was a traumatic scene for those present. So they have resources available for anybody who wants to talk with somebody and process the trauma. Emma Friedman, WBZ, Boston's News Radio.
1: A new type of watch caused a lot of commotion at a mall in a Philadelphia suburb recently. CBS's Eva Anderson tells us more about it.
10: Hundreds hope to get their hands on a limited-release Swatch watch. Cole Reichert arrived at 5:45 a.m.
11: More people started to come. More police officers started to come.
10: All of the commotion was over a collaboration between Swatch and luxury watchmaker Audemars Piguet, with watches priced starting around $400. Some of the watches are already reselling online for thousands above retail. Upper Merion police said people attempted to get inside the mall before opening.
12: None of you are going in.
10: Police say some people tried to break down doors and one person was arrested on trespassing-related charges.
1: Unfortunately, no one was hurt. Traffic and weather next.
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20: It is 4:53, and for your morning commute, all is well downtown. All road work is cleared, and there is light volume at this time. The sun's coming up. It's actually rather nice out. North of the city, Route 3 South, right after the New Hampshire line, a work crew there is yet to clear, heading down towards Route 113 in Tingsboro, causing a minor delay. But 128, Route 1, and 93 are all in good shape. 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Mostly clear sky, 64 degrees. Steve Perez, WBZ traffic on the threes.
0: Here's the 4-day WBZ AccuWeather forecast.
21: Early morning brings in a few clouds with a low of 57, followed by much cooler conditions later today despite a good deal of sunshine, the high 72. For Monday night, it looks like a partly cloudy sky with a low of 63. Then more heat for Tuesday with sunshine for much of the time and a high of 92. That would break the record of 90 from back in 2017. More afternoon clouds build in on Wednesday. It stays hot, though. Watch for a gusty afternoon thunderstorm with a high of 91. That would also tie a record. Then cooler and cloudier Thursday, high 66. I'm AccuWeather meteorologist LaTroy Thornton, WBZ, Boston's News Radio.
1: 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WBZ's Jay Willett explains why.
2: The Boston Public Library is launching a library card design contest, open now through June 15th. One winner each in the youth, teen, and adult categories will have their design featured on an official BPL library card starting this September. Organizers say the design should reflect what the library means to you. The library's motto is free to all. No AI-generated submissions are allowed. Details in the entry form are at bpl.org. Jay Willett, WBZ, Boston's News Radio.
1: Some self-driving cars have overrun an Atlanta suburb.
3: Residents of a neighborhood in northeast Atlanta are complaining.
22: It's almost every little cul-de-sac around our area, so I think it's a real problem.
3: After reporting dozens of Waymo robo-taxis flooding onto their residential streets, often without any passengers on board.
22: We had 50 cars that came through between 6 and 7.
3: And that has sparked safety concerns.
22: We're families, we have small kids, we have animals and pets, we've got kids getting on the bus in the mornings, and it just doesn't feel safe to have that traffic.
3: Mike Dubusky, ABC News.
1: And in a statement, Waymo says it's, quote, already addressed this routing behavior. Production for season 4 of The White Lotus is underway.
23: Welcome to The White Lotus.
24: From Maui to Sicily to Thailand and now to the French Riviera.
23: Sounds great.
24: Show producers say the Cannes Film Festival will be part of the new story. But this year's festival has been underway since last week with no sign of the production yet. One big difference this season, there will be 2 White Lotus resorts with hotels in Saint-Tropez and Cannes taking on the White Lotus identity, the lavishly luxurious setting for delicious dysfunction and sexy secrets, life and death.
23: At the end of the week, you will be an entirely different person.
24: But you'll have to wait to early 2027 for all that. Michael Toscano, CBS News.
1: A new study has found a brain chemistry difference in people who suffer from anxiety. Lisa Carton has details.
25: Scientists at the University of California found that people with anxiety disorders have lower levels of choline, a nutrient needed for healthy brain function. The strongest difference was noted in the prefrontal cortex, the area tied to emotional control and decision-making. Researchers say the discovery is the first clear chemical brain pattern linked and could lead to new nutrition-based treatments. I'm Lisa Carton.
1: The latest on the top stories, plus a check of traffic and weather coming up next. I'm Dan Watkins, WBZ, Boston's News Radio.
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30: Low self-esteem and lack of self-confidence are problems that get talked about a lot. But the real problem may be just the opposite.
31: There are a lot more people in the overconfident bracket or category than in the underconfident bracket. Most people think that they're much better than average, which is statistically impossible.
30: Dr. Tomas Chamorro Premovich, author of the book Confidence.
31: So if you ask people whether they think that they're better drivers than average, 80 or 90% of people would say yes. If you ask them whether they're better lovers and have a good sense of humor in all these domains, the overwhelming majority of people sees themselves as being much better than the average person.
30: Tomas says overconfidence is a problem all over the world, with a few exceptions.
31: The only place where people are a little bit more modest would be in many Asian countries.
30: The whole point here is that having confidence can be an asset, but only if you have the competence to back it up.
31: It is true that confident people are often seen as charming, charismatic, and likable. But when we perceive that their confidence is unwarranted, when we see them as arrogant, then we don't like them as much. On the contrary, when we have people who come across as too humble or too modest for how good they actually are, that makes them more likable.
30: I'm Mike Carruthers, and that's something you should know.
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1: Clear skies, 63 degrees. We've got ourselves a pretty nice start to the new week. It is Monday morning after all, May 18th, 2026. And good morning. I'm Jim McKay, and here's what's happening. Beginning a new week, and we're beginning quite a new stretch of weather, and it is really warm out there. Mother Nature really has flipped the switch from a chilly spring start to a sweltering spring finish. Well, another fantastic day of weather on tap for us today. Sunshine, we're going to be in the mid to upper 70s. Enjoy the cool weather while we've got it. Notice how I just called it cool? Because tomorrow, it's going to be in the mid-90s, and we'll be there Wednesday as well. We're going to talk about that in the forecast coming up, don't worry. It is now 5:01 on WBZ News Radio, and we are officially 1 week outside of Memorial Day. Many of us are getting ready to hit the road and unofficially kick off the summer months, certainly beginning to feel like it. As the temperature rises, so do those gas prices. AAA now has the new state average for Massachusetts at $4.49 per gallon. National average is up to $4.51, with some being priced out behind the wheel. They're now giving up driving like it's a bad habit.
4: Trailways.com president Alex Berardi says long-distance travelers are also steering toward buses, with jet fuel prices pushing skyward and airfares up 15%.
5: People were booking last second a little bit more. We think that could be around the uncertainty in the travel market. People are looking and they're shocked by the prices and they're trying to figure out, how am I going to get there?
1: That is CBS's Tom McNicholas reporting. Unsurprisingly, all these high costs weighing heavy on the minds of Americans, and it's affecting the White House. New CBS and YouGov poll showing that Americans are worried about inflation and the state of the U.S. economy. President Trump's handling of the economy seeing his worst poll numbers yet. A day in court for the family member of a top Massachusetts official. Alvin Campbell, the brother of Attorney General Andrea Campbell, facing a number of sexual assault allegations in a trial that begins today.
6: Prosecutors say Campbell posed as an Uber driver outside Boston nightlife spots between 2017 and 2019, targeting intoxicated women leaving bars and concerts. They allege he lured 9 women into his SUV, sexually assaulted them, and in several cases secretly recorded the attacks on his cell phone. Law enforcement was alerted by one of the victims. In 2019, the woman claims that she was leaving a holiday party near TD Garden and that Campbell pretended to be an Uber driver. She allegedly woke up at his Rhode Island apartment after being assaulted. Campbell insists the encounters were consensual and has pleaded not guilty. He's the older brother of Massachusetts Attorney General Andrea Joy Campbell. Sherry Small, WBZ Boston's News Radio.
1: Well, the man who suffered a medical emergency and fell to the ground at the Southwick Zoo was being treated at UMass Medical Center and was flown there by helicopter. Was dispatched to the zoo after suffering a medical emergency. Now, the man is said to have suffered a seizure while he was riding the Skyfari Sky Ride, a popular ride offering aerial views of the zoo. Unclear of his condition on Monday. Well, the Braves take care of the Red Sox 8-1 on Sunday. The Red Sox begin a series with the Royals out in Kansas City tonight. NHL playoffs, huge Game 7 with the Sabres and Canadiens tonight. The puck drops at 7:30 with the winner headed on to the Eastern Conference Finals. The West Finals get underway on Wednesday between Vegas and Colorado. Meantime, Cavs over the Pistons. They are now in the Eastern Conference Finals against the Knicks tomorrow night. Western Finals with the Spurs and Thunder. That begins this evening. Coming up here in just a few moments, a debate over the legality of dirt bikes and ATVs and how they pump gas. We'll explain in just a moment. But first at 5:03, we're headed off on those roads. We've got traffic and weather together. We check it every 10 minutes. 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Good morning there, Lori Grandy.
7: Good morning, Jim. Good morning, everybody. We are off to a fabulous start out there. Tobin Bridge is moving well into the city. Route 1 is flying, getting to it right now. So far, so good on 93 southbound through Andover and Woburn. More of you out there now, but everybody's moving at a good clip this early time of the day. Lever Connector is still looking good. I'm looking at it right now. No problems there. Traffic in the airport tunnels, good to and from Logan right now. And the river roads are uneventful so far along the Charles. Eastbound on the Mass Pike looking good. No reports of any problems out there. Milbury all the way into Boston. Routes 2 and 9 are also looking good. So far, so good. 93 northbound and Route 3 northbound through Braintree. Heavier volume there getting to the expressway, but still a good ride on the expressway. Lori Grandy, WBZ's traffic on the 3s.
8: And now let's take a look here at the 4-day WBZ AccuWeather forecast. We are starting off this morning clear and a little cool out there, but all things considering here, we'll take mid-60s on a Monday morning every day of the week. Some of this heat, though, that we're getting, well, I know it's taken a lot of us by surprise. We had such a spectacular weekend of weather, 70s and 80s all weekend long. We're beautiful today, sunshine, mid to upper 70s, but I hope you've got your air conditioning ready because you're going to need it. Listen to this forecast here. We're looking at mid-90s for your Tuesday tomorrow. Now, this is really going to vary. If you're along the coast, it's still going to be very warm out there, but the temperature is almost going to have like a 20 degree swing if you're getting that coastal breeze. But inland, it's going to be very warm out there. Wednesday, similar deal, a high of 91. Then we get some thunderstorms that are going to wash things out on Wednesday, and we cool off down into the 60s on Thursday. But get ready for some heat because it's really going to be settling in tomorrow and Wednesday. Today, though, it's looking very nice out there. Right now, mid 60s with clear skies here at 506. Well, in the city of Methuen, it may soon be impossible to fill up dirt bikes and ATVs at gas stations. WBZ's James Rojas has more on a proposed safety ordinance.
9: In the name of public safety, gas station owners and employees could be barred from selling or offering gasoline for off-highway or recreational vehicles, with dirt bikes, ATVs, and mini bikes falling under that category. That's what's being proposed by Methuen Police Chief McNamara and City Councilor Ryan DiZoglio. This comes after DiZoglio says he recently saw people illegally and recklessly riding illegal dirt bikes. Businesses caught selling gas to off-highway vehicles could be fined $100 per offense. In Methuen, James Rojas, WBZ, Boston's News Radio.
8: Driving the wrong way and DUI charges, a dangerous overnight journey for two people driving along Route 101 in New Hampshire. Overnight Saturday into Sunday, a 21-year-old woman was driving the wrong way, allegedly intoxicated when she collided with a New Hampshire state trooper. Her and her passenger both facing a number of charges now. The driver aggravated DUI, second-degree assault, felony reckless conduct, among others. The passenger from Maine also arrested for disorderly conduct. Unbelievably, nobody involved had any serious injuries. Well, Starbucks is opening up an office overseas, but they promise they're not outsourcing.
10: Starbucks plans to open its first corporate office in India next year, in a move that the company says would actually bring previously outsourced jobs back under direct control of the Seattle-based company. Memos obtained by Bloomberg say the new office would bring technology jobs being done by contractors back in-house, which would save money. Starbucks expects to choose a site for the new office later this year and then begin recruiting. Heather Bosch, CBS News, Seattle.
8: And it's now 5:08, time for business. We check in this morning with Bloomberg's Courtney Donahoe.
11: Elon Musk says he's in Texas working on plans for initial public offering of SpaceX. The rocket and artificial intelligence company is gearing up for the largest listing of all time. Sources tell us that SpaceX could file to go public as soon as this week. The company has billions of dollars in government contracts and considerable political sway. Checking on the markets on Friday, a sell-off for stocks. Rising oil prices are continuing to fuel fears about inflation. The Dow dropped 537 points, while the S&P 500 tumbled 1.2%. This morning, stocks are looking at more losses. President Trump warning that the clock is ticking for Iran to reach a deal. S&P futures are down 20 points, Dow futures falling 285. And AstraZeneca's new hypertension pill has won FDA approval. The drug called Baxfendy significantly lowered blood pressure when added to other hypertension medicines in clinical trials.
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8: Still to come. We've got some hot weather here this week. We're doing pretty good on a Monday. Mid-70s, plenty of sunshine, but make sure you get that AC ready or know if you got a cool spot in the house to hide under the shade. You're going to need to this week. We will tell you all about it. The MBTA is doing okay thus far with their workers. Not so much right now. Over in New York, we'll explain coming up. It's 5:09. Just getting you started on this Monday morning.
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1: Red Sox lost to the Braves 8-1 yesterday to drop 2 out of 3 in Atlanta over the weekend. Brian Bayo roughed up in his return to the rotation, allowing 7 runs and 8 hits in 5 innings of work. Boston had been using an opener for Bayo in his prior 2 outings. Interim manager Chad Tracy says they're going to keep their options open the next time through the rotation. The Sox road trip continues tonight in Kansas City. First pitch is at 7:40. In the NFL, 42-year-old quarterback Aaron Rodgers reportedly agreed to a 1-year deal to return to Pittsburgh for the upcoming season. The Patriots play the Steelers week 2 at Gillette. And in golf, Aaron Rye wins the PGA Championship after shooting 9-under for the tournament. Dan Watkins, WBZ Boston's News Radio.
8: Right now, we've got clear skies here in Boston, mid-60s, just getting started. It's 5:13. Heading right back on those roads. Traffic every 10 minutes with Lori Grandy and the Subaru Retailers of New England. All-wheel drive, traffic on the threes.
2: We are dealing with a pretty good ride out there so far this morning. Traffic continues to move well. If you're heading in on 93 southbound from Methuen through Andover, no major problems all the way through Woburn into Medford and into the city. So far, so good. Route 1 is okay all the way through Saugus into Chelsea and approaching the Tobin Bridge. Traffic continues to move well so far down
7: downtown airport tunnels are okay. And the lever connector is just starting to get a little bit heavier, but moves fine all the way onto Storrow Drive. If you're coming in from the west, eastbound Mass Pike, no reports of any accidents or issues out there right now. We're looking good all the way into Boston from Millbury. Traffic continues to build, though. We're seeing that volume on the increase on 93 northbound and getting towards the split in Braintree. Same deal for Route 3 northbound through Braintree. Lori Grandy, WBZ's traffic on the threes.
8: And Lori, we're looking at clear skies here in Boston at the moment. Should be a very nice start to what is expected to be a really nice Monday of weather. We're keeping a good thing going. If you enjoyed this weekend, you're going to love your Monday afternoon.
0: Live, local, and fiercely independent. 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
8: And thank you so much for joining us here on this Monday, and good morning. I'm Jim McKay. Here are the five things you need to know at 5:15. Turning up the heat. Today we're beautiful, but get ready for Tuesday and Wednesday. Temperatures soaring into the 90s inland, 1 week outside of Memorial Day. Number of sexual assault allegations against the brother of Attorney General Andrea Campbell, Alvin Campbell, set to go on trial beginning today. Man suffers a seizure falling 20 feet off a ride at the Southwick Zoo, taken by helicopter to UMass Memorial in Worcester. No word on his condition. And the city of Methuen could ban ATVs and dirt bikes from filling up at gas stations within city limits. And if gas stations let them do it, they're going to get fined. No trains available this Monday morning for hundreds of thousands of people in New York.
3: Some 250,000 people who ride the nation's largest commuter rail system to work each day need to find a different way to get to work. Unionized workers for New York's Long Island Railroad are on strike, demanding a pay raise of up to 5% and lower health care costs. The MTA, which operates the railroad, says our last offer literally gave them everything they said they wanted in terms of pay, but they rejected even that.
8: ABC's Allison Kosick on the LIRR strike. New York Governor Kathy Hochul asking commuters to work from home if they can. Luigi Mangione facing a critical hearing today in New York City in connection with charges he's facing in the death of United Healthcare CEO Brian Thompson. A judge in his state trial is set to rule on a motion from his defense team seeking to suppress key evidence collected during his arrest at a McDonald's in Pennsylvania. At issue, items found in his backpack, which included the alleged murder weapon and his journal. Lawyers for Mangione say they were unlawfully seized without a warrant. Meantime, the court battle between Elon Musk and OpenAI is now in the hands of a judge.
19: This has really been a huge battle of ego playing out in the court, and it's really kind of a, you know, one expert that I spoke to boiled this case down to these two very powerful men both wanting to get the credit for being the good guy of AI, and that's really what this case boils down to.
8: CBS's Emily Pandis reporting Musk is seeking $150 billion in damages and wants OpenAI co-founders Sam Altman and Greg Brockman removed from the board, accusing them of abandoning the company's original nonprofit mission. Senator Lindsey Graham saying there's no room in the Republican Party to destroy President Trump's agenda after Bill Cassidy's loss in the Senate primary in Louisiana. The South Carolina Republican making the comment on NBC's Meet the Press, adding that people who try to destroy the president will get destroyed in response. Cassidy had sometimes broken off from the GOP, while his opponent, Congresswoman Julia Ledlow, had been endorsed by the president. Well, May is Mental Health Awareness Month. WBZ TV's Mike Sullivan has more on a local nonprofit that's working to change the stigma surrounding the illness.
20: Eliza Williamson is the executive director of NAMI Massachusetts, a nonprofit that helps people get support for mental illness.
21: I sometimes say that old ad, I'm not just the president, I'm a member. I feel like I do have credibility in that regard.
20: She says statistically, someone typically takes 8 to 10 years before they seek help for a mental health condition.
21: If you're a kid, that's your childhood.
20: In her sophomore year of high school,

0: nearby hospital for treatment. 519 now, a local festival on the Charles River paying tribute to a not-so-glamorous fish.
1: River herring aren't particularly pretty. Drab gray on top and silverish on the bottom. They're not that big either. But right here at the Charlestown Dam, people are watching them like the season finale of Survivor.
2: No, they're literally right here on the white shirt. There's one right now.
1: This is the third year of the official herring festival.
3: So the herring festival, it's not a festival to sell or consume herring. It's actually to celebrate the run of the herring.
1: Amelia is with the Charles River Watershed Association. River herring spawn upstream the Charles River as they have for thousands of years at this time of year. Man-made obstacles like this dam block them off, but fish ladders help them migrate. Ryan Smith with the association says interest has grown to the point that it's kind of become a spectator sport.
4: People are usually really excited to just see the fish. They're a quick spectacle. They run really quickly up the fish ladder.
1: Kyle Schaffel, WBZ, Boston News Radio.
0: And at 5:20, turn off the TV and the screens. The backyard is the place to be tonight for the best show in town.
5: The moon is set to align with Venus, sort of. It's known as a visible conjunction when two or more celestial bodies appear close to each other from our vantage point on Earth. You won't need any special equipment to see it, but it's going to come down to cloud cover. Fortunately, forecasts are shaping up well around these parts. It's uncommon for the moon and Venus to line up, with the last visible instance recorded last September. Significantly more rare is the golden conjunction set to happen in September of 2040, when Mars, Mercury, Venus, Saturn, and Jupiter will all be visible. Jared Brosnan, WBZ, Boston's News Radio.
0: It's 5:21. Well, pretty nice start here to this Monday, and we're looking like a pretty great afternoon ahead of us. Just get ready for the 90s for the middle of this week. We'll talk about it all morning long. Also coming up here in just a few moments, we are checking New England business, getting you ready on this Monday morning with traffic as well. That's all on the way next.
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0: And we've got clear skies, mid-60s right now. Pretty good start here to the week after a phenomenal weekend. 5:23 now as we're back on those roads, getting off to it here on this Monday. Traffic and weather together. 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Traffic on the threes. Here's Lori.
14: All right, and a nice start to the morning commute as things are moving well for us just about everywhere we're looking. It is definitely heavier. More of you out there, northbound on the expressway, getting up towards Columbia Road, but still it's moving okay. Just heavier now on 93 northbound, approaching the expressway. Route 3, same deal. 24 starting to heat up some through Avon and Stoughton on that northbound side. 95 northbound, so far so good from Attleboro all the way to 93. Nothing doing there just yet. Again, more of you out there now. Route 1 is looking good all the way through Saugus there into Chelsea and getting over the Tobin Bridge. You're in fine shape there. Airport tunnels are looking good as well. Lori Grant, WBZ's traffic on the 3s.
0: And Lori, let's get a check now on that forecast as we head over

0: To WBZ AccuWeather, meteorologist Joe Lundberg.
1: And good morning, Jim. And it is going to be a comfortable day today with sunshine and some clouds. Our high this afternoon will get to just 74 in the city with an onshore breeze. But inland suburbs could get as high as 80 to 84. Tonight stays mild, clear to partly cloudy skies, low in mid-60s. And here comes the heat for tomorrow. With a southwest breeze and some sunshine, we're going to head up to 95 in the city. That would break the record of 90 that was set 9 years ago, 2017. Just watch out. There could be a late-day thunderstorm. Of course, the place to escape the heat, the south coast, the Cape of the Islands, 60s and the 70s there. Wednesday, a cold front will approach from the north and west. Ahead of it, breezy and hot, with a shower and gusty thunderstorm at some point later in the day. Some sunshine will get close to the record of 91 set in 1996. Then it turns much, much cooler on Thursday, with clouds and some sun, or high only gets to 66. I'm AccuWeather meteorologist Joe Lundberg, WBZ, Boston's News Radio.
0: And at the moment, mid-60s here, and we're just starting to see that sunshine. 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
0: New England business now at 5:26. It is getting to be crunch time for state senators. They'd like to reach an agreement on their own version of a $63 billion budget in the coming days, but they've got at least hundreds of amendments to get through before getting there. The new fiscal year begins on July 1st. It's about 6 weeks from now. With any luck, lawmakers will reach a deal on a spending plan before the Memorial Day holiday, and then a conference committee will be assigned to smooth over any differences with the House. Well, this is Governor Healey's big chance to overhaul the long-troubled Cannabis Control Commission, as the governor is expected to make appointments that will change the makeup of the board, like dropping a number from 5 to 3 appointees. Chair Shannon O'Brien's future remains up in the air. When asked about reappointing any of the current commissioners, Governor Healey only saying more details are set to come this week.
4: Come Monday, it'll be
0: in your 5:30 news on the way next here on WBZ News Radio. Hope you are ready for the heat. We're saying goodbye to some of these cooler temperatures, and we're going to be in the 90s this week. That's all coming up. Whole lot more to get to, as well as we get you ready on this Monday morning. It is back to work. Your 5:30 news on the way next.
4: I just can't wait to see you again come Monday.
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0: Mid-60s, plenty of sunshine here in Boston as we are just getting started. It is 5:30, Monday morning, May 18th, 2026. Thank you so much for joining us. I'm Jim McKay, and here's what's happening. Hot enough for you? Well, all of our cold weather complaining, well, that's melted away by some serious heat over the weekend. And especially on Sunday, many of us saw temperatures climbing into the 80s. Certainly a nice change of pace. If you thought it was hot over the weekend, get ready for this week. Today, we're actually going to be comfortable with sunshine in the mid-70s, but tomorrow and Wednesday, get ready for the dog days of summer, 1 week outside of Memorial Day, as we're going to be soaring into the 90s.
18: He saw the forecast, but his calendar, it's been full.
19: I was busy all weekend. I have not made any preparations. I haven't put my ACs in. I haven't done anything about it.
18: Well, this guy was on top of things ahead of the first significant heat the region will receive this year.
20: Yep, my AC's already in.
18: Two straight days of predicted weather at 90 degrees or higher starting tomorrow. So he flipped the switch already this morning.
20: Yeah, the AC's already on, ready to go.
18: Well, my other new friend seems ready to sweat it out.
21: Are you going to put them in today?
19: I'm going to try. I want to be prepared for tomorrow. I think tomorrow is going to be the worst of it, so I have like 24 hours to get ready.
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0: Well, both Tuesday and Wednesday, some of us, I say some of us, are going to be in the 90s, because if you're along the coast, that is going to help. It's going to be breezy, a very warm breeze, but it should kind of take a little bit of the pressure off that temperature. But just get ready for some heat coming tomorrow and Wednesday. Today's going to be beautiful, though. Another day of sunshine, highs into the 70s. Meantime, at 5:31, a viral clip that grossed out, well, everyone, anyone who's ever eaten at the Golden Archers. And now that person is set to face charges. You may recall that viral clip about a week ago where someone who was allegedly working at a McDonald's in Southbridge put French fries in their mouth and then back into a container. Well, that person reportedly now facing charges set to be filed today after the clip went viral. The franchise owners of that McDonald's said they were aware of the incident, they contacted authorities, and were condemning the actions. It's unclear who that person was or what charges they will be facing, but the Southbridge police chief is going on record saying charges will be brought forward today. It's now 5:32, set to be a busy week on Beacon Hill.
22: The Senate will comb through hundreds of amendments to its annual budget this week. Meantime, the governor is due to make appointments to the newly revamped Cannabis Control Commission. That commission is being downsized to a three-person body of all new commissioners. The Healey administration is also welcoming national leaders from the Democratic Party for a meeting on whether or not the Democratic National Convention should be held in Boston in 2028. Also this week, State Treasurer Deborah Goldberg is returning a Bronze Star Medal to the son of Staff Sergeant Walter Fry Sr. Fry served in World War II, the Korean War, and the Vietnam War. His medal went missing at some point, but has now been traced back to his family. And the MBTA is holding an informational public meeting on plans to renovate Symphony Station, which will close down for nearly 3 years on June 6th. Jeremy Russ, WBZ, Boston's News Radio.
0: And coming up here in just a few moments, one city north of Boston is considering quite a new ordinance that could affect anyone with an ATV or dirt bike. We'll explain here in just a moment. Before we do, time to check those roads. You know the drill. We check them every 10 minutes with Lori Grandy and the Subaru Retailers of New England. All-wheel drive, traffic on the threes.
23: Yeah, and I'm seeing some heavier volume now on that lever connector down rip. Definitely slowing getting onto Storrow Drive right now. Seeing heavier volume, too, getting to the expressway on 93 northbound, Logan Express to the Braintree split, and on Route 3 northbound, Union Street to the split. Northbound expressway, heavier Granite Ave to Southampton Street. We also have a problem now on the the southbound side of the expressway. It's a disabled vehicle just after Columbia Road. The right travel lane is blocked off there. Again, that's on the southbound side of the expressway. 93 southbound, heavier volume now, River Road to 133, but still looking good all the way towards the lower deck right now. Route 1A southbound, heavier volume as well there, Suffolk Downs to Boardman Street. Lori Grandy, WBZ's traffic on the threes.
0: And Lori, we've got some sunshine as we're just getting started here, mid-60s. Another beautiful morning out there. We had such a nice weekend, and that's really just going to spill over into this week and the lead up to Memorial Day. We've got some more days ahead of us. Begins this afternoon, mid-70s. Just a beautiful day today. Nothing but sunshine. Spectacular weather. If you have a few extra days off before Memorial Day weekend, well, my hat's off to you this week, because it's a good week to head to the beach. And I'm not kidding. Tomorrow, breezy, sunshine and clouds. We're looking at a high of 95. Now, that's going to be more inland. We could be in the mid-70s along the coast. Still a very warm breeze out there, but that coastal air is really going to help the coastline. But outside of that, we're in the 90s north and west of Boston. We're in the 90s on Wednesday. That's when the thunderstorms will roll in. Really feeling like the dog days of summer here, and that'll cool things off in a big way. Much more comfortable Thursday. Highs around 66 degrees. We're looking like mid-60s, around 70 degrees as we head off towards Memorial Day weekend. At the moment, though, 64 here. Just starting to see that sunshine at 535. Well, Methuen City Council set to vote on an ordinance to stop dirt bikes and ATVs from getting gas within the city limits.
1: Methuen City Councilor Ryan DiZoglio renewing calls to get dirt bikes off the roads after witnessing a crash on Merrimack Street. Dirt bikes and similar off-roading vehicles are illegal on the roads in Methuen, but that hasn't stopped them. Now he wants to pass an ordinance to prevent them from getting gas at local stations.
2: We're hoping that it will get gas station attendants to say, you can't fuel here, you need to go.
1: If passed, he says gas stations who violate the ordinance will face a $100 fine for each recreational vehicle served.
2: And hopefully that will make them either go home and get a car in a can. It's to make it more difficult for them. It's not going to be the overall solution to the problem.
1: He says this ordinance passing is just step one, and that he hopes other ordinances will pass down the road to improve safety on the roads. Emma Friedman, WBZ, Boston's News Radio.
0: 536 now. Bureau of Alcohol, Firearms, and Tobacco now joining the investigation into last Friday's silo explosion at a lumber mill in Searsmont, Maine, the town in Waldo County, about an hour south of Bangor. One firefighter died. 11 people were hurt in total, some in critical condition, being treated at Mass General. The on-scene investigation is set to last all week. The company who owns the mill, Robbins Lumber, described the Searsmont Mill as a high-tech lumber manufacturer. Well, it's a button on your vehicle's dash that can help save on gas. CBS's Stephen Kaufman has more.
3: There's likely a button on your vehicle's dashboard that recirculates the air inside the cabin when using the air conditioner.
21: If the recirculation button isn't on, it's trying to cool the hot air that's coming into the vehicle, which makes the air conditioner system work hotter.
3: Auto mechanic Greg Costa says using recirculated air will help your vehicle use less gas. Another gas-saving tip, proper tire inflation.
21: If you keep the tire pressure up to where it should be, it makes it easier for that vehicle to roll.
3: Stephen Kaufman, CBS News.
0: And we're coming up on 5:38 now, business time, as we head over to Bloomberg's Courtney Donahoe.
24: When it comes to job cuts, older workers are often disproportionately affected. But a new survey suggests this won't be a given as companies adopt artificial intelligence. According to management consulting firm Oliver Wyman, more than 40% of CEOs plan to cut junior roles over the next 1 to 2 years and shift the composition of their workforce toward mid-level or senior positions. What AI can't do is make judgment calls that comes from on-the-job experience. Stocks are building on Friday's losses. Inflationary worries have gripped the markets as the U.S. and Iran remain far apart on a deal to end the war. S&P futures are down 23 points, Dow futures falling 320. And management at Samsung has entered make-or-break negotiations with its largest labor union aimed at avoiding a strike. A production stoppage at Samsung could ripple through the technology supply chain. The company is the world's biggest supplier of memory chips.
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0: Still to come.
26: Oh, it's too hot, lady.
0: Well, we're we're not quite saying that just yet. We'll check in, though, tomorrow and see if we'll be uttering those words. I have a feeling we might be. We'll talk about that forecast coming up here in just a few moments. Well, we know Tom Brady is into fashion, but on the runway? We'll explain coming up. It's 5:39.
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0: Red Sox dropped 2 out of 3 in Atlanta over the weekend after losing yesterday's game 8-1. The Sox offense is experiencing some major struggles these days, scoring just 14 runs combined over their last 8 games. They'll look to bounce back tonight against the Royals. First pitch in Kansas City is at 7:40. In the NBA playoffs, the Cavaliers beat the Pistons 125-94 to win their series in 7 games. The Cavs will take on the Knicks in the Eastern Conference Finals. Game 1 is Tuesday night. Game 1 of the Western Conference Finals between the Spurs and Thunder is tonight in Oklahoma City at 8:30. Meanwhile, OKC's Shai Gilgeous-Alexander has been named league MVP for the second straight season. He's the 14th player in NBA history to win back-to-back MVP awards. Dan Watkins, WBZ, Boston's News Radio.
29: And at the moment, we've got some sunshine that we're starting to see here. We've got heat to talk about all morning long. Not so much today, but don't worry, it's coming tomorrow. Before we get there, 5:43, as we are checking those roads every 10 minutes, you know the drill. We've got Lori Grandy with the Subaru Retailers of New England All-Wheel Drive. Traffic on the threes.
10: Yes, definitely heating up out there now. Route 3 northbound is slowing Union Street to the Braintree split. Not really stop and go, but definitely slowing down. Same deal for 93 northbound, Logan Express to the split. And then you're on the expressway northbound, starting to bunch up some right around East Milton Square, but still a good ride in. We do have a situation going on the southbound side of the expressway. Just after Columbia Road, there's a disabled vehicle to keep an eye out for. The right travel lane is blocked off there. Route 1A, southbound already slowing Suffolk Downs to Boardman Street, and that Leverett connector is stop and go now, getting onto Storrow Drive. 24 northbound, heavier through Taunton and heavy volume as well through Avon now. Harrison Boulevard to Route 139 and 93 southbound, starting to build up that volume there through Andover and Woburn heading into the city, but still a good ride. Lori Grandy, WBZ's traffic on the threes.
29: And Lori, we've got some sunshine out there, mid-60s, just thin layer of clouds. Really a spectacular Monday ahead of us after we had such a nice weekend. Mid-70s for your afternoon highs, mid-70s and plenty of sunshine. The heat is on the way tomorrow.
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29: And thank you so much for joining us here on this Monday morning. I'm Jim McKay, and here are the five things you need to know at 5:45. This Southbridge McDonald's worker who allegedly tampered with food by putting fries in their mouth and posting it on social media, now expected to face charges later today. Methuen considers a new ordinance which would ban dirt bikes and ATVs from getting gas in the city. The ATF now joining the investigation into last week's lumber mill explosion in Searsmont, Maine. Firefighter died, 11 injured, some with critical injuries being treated at Mass General. And hope you are ready for the heat. Not so much today, but tomorrow and Wednesday, we're expecting highs climbing into the 90s. An investigation underway after two military jets collide during a military air show in Idaho.
11: The jets involved are a variant of the F-18 known as a Growler. They reportedly cost a combined $134 million. An aviation safety expert says it appears pilot error is to blame, saying rendezvousing with another airplane in formation flight is challenging, and it has to be done just right to prevent exactly this kind of thing.
29: ABC's Hannah Bata reporting the pilots ejected safely, and officials say no one on the ground was injured. Well, President Trump warning that Iran, quote, the clock is ticking, and they better get moving fast or there won't be anything left of them. In a post on Truth Social, the president says time is of the essence as peace negotiations appear to remain stalled. Last week, he described the fragile ceasefire as being on life support. Well, a giant U.S. aircraft carrier finally returned home from the Middle East to these sailors' families gathering at Naval Station Norfolk in Virginia over the weekend to welcome the USS Gerald R. Ford after nearly a year at sea. The deployment was the longest carrier voyage since the Vietnam War. Its missions included the capture of former Venezuelan President Nicolas Maduro and the Iran War. A new case of hantavirus confirmed, this time in Canada.
12: Canada has confirmed a Canadian citizen who was also on the cruise ship has tested positive for hantavirus. Now, the CDC says there have been no confirmed hantavirus cases in the U.S. connected to that cruise ship outbreak. In all, there have been 11 confirmed hantavirus cases linked to the MV Hantia ship.
29: ABC's Alex Perez reporting three people have died from the outbreak on that cruise. Meantime, a rare variant of Ebola is now causing concerns among health officials in Africa.
13: More than 20 Ebola outbreaks in Congo and Uganda should interest Americans and others, says a top public health official.
14: Western countries, they don't understand that when Africa is affected, they are also at risk because people are fleeing every day. And it means building strong system, supporting Africa, investing in Africa.
13: Dr. Jean Kaseya, Director General of Africa's Centers for Disease Control.
14: We cannot afford to have this outbreak in many African countries.
13: He says investment should include making vaccines in Africa.
29: ABC's Chuck Sievertson reporting over 300 suspected cases and 88 deaths from Ebola have been reported across Africa. A crash involving a deer leads to a vehicle fire in Wareham off of I-195. A state trooper was able to get the driver out of the burning car safely. The victim transported to St. Luke's Hospital in New Bedford. Their condition is not known. Diploma in hand, many college grads facing an uncertain future. thanks to a shaky job market.
1: Despite perfect weather for graduation, economic storm winds are making these newly minted BU grads a little leery. They say it's been an incredible challenge to find a job. A Gallup poll from last week says less than half of young Americans feel like it's a good time to be looking. They say even breaking through to a hiring manager has been Herculean.
2: Because people will go through like multiple interviews, might even an email back, or like will apply and not hear anything back.
15: I did probably send in 60 to 80 applications and interviewed with like a total of 3 companies.
1: And that's not even a bad ratio compared to some other grads I talked to. The sense of urgency to find a port in the storm meant some people were more willing to leave Boston and go just about anywhere for work.
16: But I'm really down for anywhere. Okay. Anywhere that'll offer me a job.
1: Kyle Schaffel, WBZ, Boston's News Radio.
29: Well, certainly the right attitude there. At 5:49, former Patriots quarterback Tom Brady gives the commencement speech at Georgetown's McDonough School of Business.
18: The future Hall of Famer told the graduates, complacency in this world just won't work.
19: I want you to challenge yourself with ideas that are uncomfortable and people who push you to be your very best.
18: And from his experiences on the field in Foxborough, he was able to give a rather specific example.
19: Even if one of those people is a cranky old coach who cuts the sleeves off his sweatshirt and screams at you all day, do your job. Okay, that's too specific in my experience. You guys get the point.
18: Oh, we get the point. Brady referencing his former coach, Bill Belichick. The two did win 6 Super Bowls together. Brady won a 7th with Tampa after leaving New England. Belichick earned 2 other Super Bowl rings prior to his time with the Patriots as defensive coordinator with the New York Giants. Charlie Bergeron, WBZ, Boston's News Radio.
29: And it was quite a big weekend for old TB12, from the commencement stage in the nation's capital to the catwalk. Yes, Tom Brady can now say he's officially a runway model. Brady appearing at the Gucci Cruise 2027 fashion show at Times Square on Saturday. Seen wearing a leather outfit head to toe with a pop collar, and I guess he really looked the part. Likes of Kim Kardashian and Mariah Carey were in the audience, and they were praising his performance and his fashion. 5:51, we are just getting started here on this Monday morning with quite a great looking morning out there. A beautiful sunrise, and coming up here in just a few moments, a longtime anchor on CBS's 60 Minutes saying goodbye to the legendary show. We'll tell you all about it on the way next.
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29: And we got plenty of sunshine here in Boston, mid-60s at the moment. What a great start to this Monday. right back to a check in traffic and weather together every 10 minutes. 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Traffic on the threes. Where are we off to, Lori?
10: Well, we got some slow spots already out there this morning. First off, if you're traveling towards the expressway, you can see it's heavy volume on 93 northbound through Braintree and Route 3 northbound. And now the expressway is really starting to jam up there at East Milton Square. Stop and go in pockets right up towards Southampton Street. After that, it's better. Lever Connector is full now. Route 1A southbound tied up Bell Circle to Boardman Street. Now the Tobin Bridge delays have also kicked into gear. It is stop and go through the Chelsea curves there to the center span. On the expressway southbound, there is a disabled vehicle blocking the right travel lane. This is just after Columbia Road, so keep an eye out for that. Heavier volume now, 95 northbound through Attleboro, also on 24 northbound. Stoughton, Avon, more friends, more neighbors, and yep, kids you knew from school. They're out traveling with you this morning. Still a pretty good ride for the most part. Lori Grandy, WBZ's traffic on the threes.
29: And Lori, we are checking that forecast. It is brought to you by Long Home as we head over to WBZ AccuWeather meteorologist Courtney Donahoe.
13: Cooler today than yesterday with sunshine and some clouds. Our high 74 in the city, 80 to 84 well inland. Tonight, clear to partly cloudy, low 62 to 66. Sunshine and some clouds tomorrow, becoming breezy, very hot and more humid. Perhaps a late-day thunderstorm, high 95. That would break the record of 90 set in 2017. It'll be in the upper 60s and 70s for much of the south coast, the Cape, and the islands. Wednesday, times of sun and clouds, breezy and hot, a shower or gusty thunderstorm later in the day. The high near the record of 91 from 1996. Much cooler Thursday with clouds, some sun, and a high of 66. I'm AccuWeather meteorologist Joe Lundberg, WBZ, Boston's News Radio.
29: At the moment, mid-60s, plenty of sunshine here in Boston. It is now 5:55.
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29: Well, comic book fans, listen up. Nominations have now been announced for this year's Eisner Awards.
3: Named after cartoonist Will Eisner, the Oscars for comic books started in 1988 as a way of celebrating comic book creators and their work. DC Comics received the most nominations this year at 26. Image Comics came in second with 21, and Fantagraphic slid into third with 14. Creator-conceived ideas won out this year, with the most nominated projects being Absolute Martian Manhunter and Absolute Batman from DC, as well as Assorted Crisis Events and Department of Truth from Image. The award ceremony is set for July 24th at the San Diego Comic-Con. Jer Brosnan, WBZ, Boston's News Radio.
29: Anderson Cooper is saying goodbye to CBS's 60 Minutes. Last night, a final episode as a correspondent with a report about London's taxi cabs dealing with autonomous vehicles. Anderson was emotional as he signed off for the last time. He still works for CNN, of course. He says he's taking time to work and has been taking away from watching his sons grow up. It's now 5:56 here on WBZ News Radio. While it protects our skin, sunscreen is apparently hurting coral reefs.
4: A study by the Hereticus Environmental Laboratory says 25% of applied sunscreen, some 5,000 tons of it, washes off people and ends up in reef areas each year. Lab director Craig Down says a lot of that sunscreen comes off at home in people's showers and through sewer systems.
5: The water that they discharge into the marine environment is untreated.
4: The metals in the sunscreen runoff do a number on reefs.
5: It caused coral bleaching. It killed them at the higher concentrations. It deformed them.
4: Down says you can help by wearing long-sleeve swim shirts at the beach. Michael Wallace, CBS News.
29: It's 5:57. Certainly love the sun this time of year, and we're certainly getting another nice dose of it. Some very nice vitamin D as we get started here on this Monday, and the heat is coming. It's all coming up in your 6 o'clock news as well. We've got Jeff Brown and Lori Grandy standing by, getting you ready for the work week. They're on the way next.
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27: Hello, Monday. We meet again. It is 6 o'clock, and we're getting started on the right foot this week. 61 degrees and clear skies here in Boston. 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Thanks for being with us this morning. I'm Jeff Brown. Summer extends its stay.
28: Sunshine and some clouds, high 74 in Boston, 80 to 84 well inland.
27: That is WBZ AccuWeather meteorologist Joe Lundberg. Possible record-breaking heat on the way tomorrow and Wednesday as well. Red Sox will open a three-game series against the Royals in Kansas City tonight. Game 7 in round 2 of the NHL Stanley Cup playoffs is tonight. The Sabres and Canadiens are tied at 3 games apiece. Gunshots in Dorchester over the weekend. Police respond around midnight on Sunday on Talbot Avenue. Two victims hit reportedly took themselves to the hospital. Officials say they've recovered a motorized scooter connected to the crime. No arrests have been made as the investigation continues. Also this weekend, the Massachusetts State Police Bomb Squad is called in following the discovery of a pipe bomb near a town pond in Lakeville. The device, a PVC bomb, was taken away and safely detonated. An investigation is underway. The Democratic National Committee comes to town today. Governor Healey, Lieutenant Governor, and Boston Mayor Wu will be showing them around in hopes of attracting a return to Boston of the Democratic National Convention in 2028. It's already been more than 20 years since the DNC was held in Boston back in 2004. Democrats nominated John Kerry at the time for president, and the nation heard from a little-known senator from Illinois, Barack Obama, at the last Boston convention. Boston is one of 5 cities under consideration. Tough competition also from Philadelphia, Atlanta, Denver, and Chicago, the site of the last DNC in 2024. A Sunday night final farewell. Anderson Cooper signs off from CBS's 60 Minutes in an emotional farewell interview after more than 20 years with the show. Cooper recalls his awe joining the likes of legends of his youth, reporters like Mike Wallace, Ed Bradley, and Bob Simon. Cooper leaves to spend more time with his family. He'll be continuing his work on CNN, but says 60 Minutes took up his weekends and vacation time, and it's time to prioritize family while his children are still young. And the hits just keep on coming for Ella Langley.
30: He's choosing Texas, I can tell.
27: After roaring up the charts with Choosin' Texas, the Academy of Country Music Awards chooses Langley 7 times. She picks up wins as Female Artist of the Year, Single, and Song of the Year for Choosin' Texas. Langley is still tongue-tied and teary-eyed during her final win of the night. The year's big award, Entertainer of the Year, however, goes to Cody Johnson.
1: It is 6:03 Monday morning here in Boston. We check traffic and weather together every 10 minutes, and we get it started with Laurie Grandy, the Subaru Retailers of New England all-wheel drive traffic on the threes. Morning, sunshine.
2: Good morning, Jeffrey. Good morning, everybody. We are off to a pretty good start out there. We are definitely seeing some heavier volume downtown now. Route 1A already tied up Bell Circle of Boardman Street, and the delays on the Tobin Bridge begin through the Chelsea curves there to the center span. Lever connector is full now. Let's get a check of Route 24 with Kristen Eck. She's got the Needham Bank traffic drone report.
10: Well, good morning, Laurie. And 24 northbound is heavy down in the Taunton stretch this morning from Route 140 up towards Route 44 in Raynham. And then some more company up in the Brockton stretch just after 123. You're going to have lots of friends with you heading up into Avon and Stoughton. Kristen Eck in the Needham Bank traffic drone report.
2: Heavier volume now northbound expressway. The delays begin right around Adams Street, and it's slow in pockets right up towards Southampton Street. We're still dealing with a disabled vehicle on the southbound side of the expressway. It's just after Columbia Road. The right lane is blocked off there. Lori Grandy, WBZ's traffic on the threes.
1: It is 61 degrees here in Boston on this Monday morning, and in the gospel according to Starbucks, apparently I rock this morning, so all is well.
2: Really?
1: Yeah, that's what they wrote on the cup this
2: you
1: morning.
2: You do rock.
1: Yeah, I rock.
2: Oh my God.
1: I knew it. Everybody knows it now. It's another beautiful day today here in Boston. Mixture of some sun and clouds along the way. High temperatures will be in the mid-70s. Slightly warmer in inland locations. So all of a sudden, it's summer here. Partly cloudy overnight tonight. Lows only in the mid-60s. And then the possibility of some record-breaking heat, not only tomorrow, but Wednesday as well. We'll see temperatures likely topping 90 degrees in Boston tomorrow. And we'll give 90 a run for its money again on Wednesday, but there's an increased possibility of some severe thunderstorms rumbling through the area. Not bad for the remainder of the week, although as we look towards the holiday weekend, does look like there's a rainy pattern setting up, unfortunately. Right now in Boston, it's gorgeous, 61 as we get started on this Monday morning. 6:05, ready or not, summer stopped by and many are not ready.
12: He saw the forecast, but his calendar, it's been full.
14: I was busy all weekend. I have not made any preparations. So I haven't put my ACs in. I haven't done anything about it.
12: Well, this guy was on top of things ahead of the first significant heat the region will receive this year.
14: Yep, my AC's already in.
12: Two straight days of predicted weather of 90 degrees or higher starting tomorrow. So he flipped the switch already this morning.
14: Yeah, the AC's already on, ready to go.
12: Well, my other new friend seems ready to sweat it out.
15: Are you going to put him in today?
14: I'm going to try. I want to be prepared for tomorrow. I think tomorrow is going to be the worst of it, so I have like 24 hours to get ready.
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1: Gas, of course, is already expensive, and at night, might soon be hard to come by in Methuen, especially if you own a dirt bike.
16: In the name of public safety, gas station owners and employees could be barred from selling or offering gasoline for off-highway or recreational vehicles, with dirt bikes, ATVs, and mini bikes falling under that category. That's what's being proposed by Methuen Police Chief McNamara and City Councilor Ryan DiZoglio. This comes after DiZoglio says he recently saw people illegally and recklessly riding illegal dirt bikes. Businesses caught selling gas to off-highway vehicles could be fined $100 per offense. In Methuen, James Rojas, WBZ, Boston's News Radio.
1: Well, this is encouraging this morning. We learned that an extra trip to the gym or a few more daily steps might add years of healthy living to your life. WBZ's Drew Mulholland is here with some seemingly good news. Good morning, Andrew.
18: Good morning, Jeffrey. Researchers say being fit in your 40s or 50s could keep serious and prolonged illness at bay in our later years. How about that? The study in the Journal of the American College of Cardiology finds being in good shape during our midlife years is connected to a 2-3% improvement in lifespan and mental health. Basically, a little extra work now is going to be worth it as we age.
1: That's good stuff.
18: Yeah.
1: So, in other words, so our health span is, what is that, the years that we live healthier?
18: Yeah.
1: Towards the end of our lives?
18: Yes. Okay. And I'm also wondering, who gets to decide the good shape? Am I in good shape?
1: I think as long as you're getting some exercise, I think you're in good shape.
18: Yeah.
1: Okay. Well, let's leave it at that. It's a low bar to get
18: in
1: a Monday.
18: You look good today, by the way.
1: Thank you.
18: Yeah.
1: Are we done here? Okay. Busy weekend for our old pal Tom Brady from the commencement stage to a catwalk.
3: Well, Tom Brady's fashionista career taking a big step over the weekend. He can now officially say he's a runway model, appearing at the Gucci Cruise 2027 fashion show in New York City on Saturday. Brady appeared on the catwalk, yes, the catwalk, wearing a leather outfit head to toe with a pop collar and really looked the part as he was strutting his stuff down the runway. People in the audience, including Kim Kardashian, Mariah Carey, and this was the same weekend where Brady appeared as the commencement address speaker for the ceremony at Georgetown in the nation's capital. Jim McKay, WBZ, Boston's News Radio.
1: I mean, it's 6:08. Airlines have gotten a tough break of late, but now they're getting a bit of a lifeline. Let's find out more from Bloomberg Business this morning. And Courtney Donahoe is joining us. Good morning, Courtney.
4: Yes, I'm from investing giant Berkshire Hathaway. Good morning. The company has amassed a $2.6 billion stake in Delta Airlines, sending shares of Delta higher in the early trade. Berkshire has purchased close to 40 million shares in Delta as of the end of March. That amounts to a 6.1 stake in the airline. Newly installed CEO Greg Abel has taken the reins at Berkshire after Warren Buffett stepped down from the company earlier this year. Checking on your money, stocks are falling to kick off the week. The standoff between the U.S. and Iran showing no signs of easing after more than 2 months. Traders are looking ahead this week to earnings report cards from NVIDIA and Walmart. S&P futures are down 33 points. Dow futures are falling 355. I'm Courtney Donahoe, Bloomberg Business on WBZ Boston's News Radio.
1: Still to come. We continue to fly less than friendly skies. Details coming up next. Good Monday morning. It's 6:09.
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9: Red Sox lost to the Braves yesterday 8-1 to drop 2 out of 3 in Atlanta over the weekend. Catcher Carlos Narvaez left the game with a finger injury. Interim manager Chad Tracy says Narvaez jammed his finger and they took him out as a precaution.
11: He wanted to continue, but it was a little sore, so just felt like it was best to get him out of there with that score and not have him take another swing.
9: Narvaez told reporters that the x-rays came back negative. The Sox take on the Royals in Kansas City tonight. First pitch is at 7:40. In the NHL, Game 7 between the Sabres and Canadiens is tonight in Buffalo. The winner advances to the Eastern Conference Finals against Carolina. Puck drop is at 7:30. And in golf, Aaron Rye wins the PGA Championship by shooting 9 under par for the tournament. It's his first major win. Dan Watkins, WBZ, Boston's News Radio.
1: Always a little bit tougher getting the engine started on a Monday morning when the weather is this great. Let's check on the roads now with Laurie Grandy and the Subaru Retailers of New England. All-wheel drive, traffic on the threes.
2: Well, basically what we're seeing is that building volume out there as the morning commute starts to emerge. We are dealing with some heavy volume northbound expressway. Those delays begin right around Adams Street and continue up towards Southampton Street now. Leverett Connector is slow end-to-end. Route 1A southbound already tied up. Bell Circle to Boardman Street, and the Tobin is jammed back towards Carter Street now approaching the connector. Earlier disabled vehicle we had southbound on the expressway at Columbia Road, by the way, that's been cleared. All right, let's get a check of Route 24 now with Kristen Eck. She's got the Needham Bank traffic drone report.
10: Lori, things are still heavy around Route 44 in the Raynham stretch on 24 northbound, and then more company from 123 in Brockton up past 139 in Stoughton as you head toward the 93 split. Krista Dock and the Needham Bank traffic drone report.
2: Not really seeing too much of an issue on the Pike, just some heavier volume now through Hopkinton eastbound 495 to the Natick service area. Lori Grandy, WBZ's traffic on the three.
1: It is the kind of morning that would make July jealous. 61 here in Boston on this May 18th. It is going to be a beautiful day, cooler than yesterday, but some record-breaking heat likely on the way.
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1: The difference is all in which way the wind is blowing, and today it'll be off the water. So, therefore, along the shoreline, temperatures will top out in the mid-70s. Just a few miles inland will be in the 80s. Tomorrow, looks like everywhere, gets above 90 degrees. Good to be with you on this Monday morning. I'm Jeff Brown, and here are the five things you need to know at 6:15. Word of warning, President Trump tells Iran the clock is ticking and lack of action on a peace plan is likely to lead to massive new attacks. Walking the walk, workers on the Long Island Railroad in New York are on strike this morning, leaving North America's largest commuter rail system down for the count. Head-on collision. Two 21-year-olds face charges after a wrong-way driver is stopped by state police in Exeter, New Hampshire. Here's to your health. New research this morning suggests staying fit in middle age can add years of healthy living to your later years. Town officials in Hull have egg on their collective faces this morning.
15: This after it discovered that newly issued parking permits are misspelled. The town goofed in the spelling of parking, reportedly flipping the I and the N. And new parking permits, or parking permits, if you will be reprinted to be delivered next month. In the meantime, parking enforcement is on hold. Yahoo! Jay Willett, WBZ, Boston's News Radio.
1: Criminal charges are expected today to be filed against the female employee at a McDonald's in Southbridge after a viral video shows her allegedly contaminating a customer's food. The unidentified woman is seen along with another in the video, both laughing. Both have been fired by McDonald's. The woman will be arraigned in Dudley District Court at an unspecified future date. You are not free to move about the country as jet fuel continues to clip our wings.
19: The war in Iran could lead to a shortage of jet fuel, and travel insurance policies may not help if your flight home from a European holiday is canceled.
20: So we're just starting to see this developing trend where some insurance carriers are going to call the jet fuel crisis a known event. And that means they won't cover you if things go wrong because your flight was delayed or canceled because of a lack of jet fuel.
19: Clint Henderson from The Points Guy says the credit card used to book the flight may offer some coverage. He says cancel for any reason travel insurance will give you peace of mind, but it can be expensive. Rory O'Neill, WBZ, Boston's News Radio.
1: I'm going to turn off the TV and the screens tonight. The backyard is going to be a place to be for the best show in town.
18: The moon is set to align with Venus, sort of. It's known as a visible conjunction when two or more celestial bodies appear close to each other from our vantage point on Earth. You won't need any special equipment to see it, but it's going to come down to cloud cover. Fortunately, forecasts are shaping up well around these parts. It's uncommon for the moon and Venus to line up, with the last visible instance recorded last September. Significantly more rare is the golden conjunction set to happen in September of 2040, when Mars, Mercury, Venus, Saturn, and Jupiter will all be visible. Jared Brosnan, WBZ, Boston's News Radio.
1: 6:18 Monday morning in Boston. We're in good shape. We've got clear skies. Let's call it hazy sunshine. 61 here in the city this morning. May is Mental Health Awareness Month, and a local nonprofit organization is working to change the stigma surrounding the illness.
17: Eliza Williamson is the executive director of NAMI Massachusetts, a nonprofit that helps people get support for mental illness.
21: I sometimes say that old ad, I'm not just the president, I'm a member. I feel like I do have credibility in that regard.
17: She says statistically, someone typically takes 8 to 10 years before they seek help for a mental health condition.
21: If you're a kid, that's your childhood.
17: In her sophomore year of high school, doctors thought she had mono. Turns out, it was complex PTSD.
21: And a big piece of that for me was being in support groups and listening and learning from other people about their own experiences.
17: That's a big part of the support offered by the National Alliance on Mental Illness of Massachusetts.
21: The support that can come from being with other people who've had similar experiences can be life-altering.
1: WBZ-TV's Mike Sullivan also tells us the numbers reveal that 1 in 5 adults in Massachusetts live with a mental health condition. Things get real at graduation ceremonies when

0: That growth is outpacing every other generation. The numbers don't lie. The 18 to 24-year-old crowd made over 60% of their general merchandise buys in physical stores last year. It's back to the future all over again. Two suspects in a head-on collision in New Hampshire are about to face charges.
1: Dangerous overnight journey for two people driving along Route 101 in the Granite State overnight Saturday into Sunday. A 21-year-old woman allegedly driving the wrong way when she collided with a New Hampshire state trooper. Her and her passenger both now facing a number of charges. The driver aggravated DUI, second-degree assault, felony reckless conduct, and others. Meantime, passenger, 21-year-old man from Lebanon, Maine, was arrested for disorderly conduct. Stunning, but nobody involved had any serious injuries. Jim McKay, WBZ, Boston's News Radio.
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0: 7:23. Let's get it going this morning. Traffic and weather together every 10 minutes. 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Traffic on the threes.
9: All right, beautiful morning out there. First off, some good news. 95 northbound in Attleboro. Just before 295, that crash we had is cleared. Still some residual volume as things, you know, try to get back up to speed there. Let's check out what's happening on Route 24 now with Kristen Eck. She's got the Needham Bank traffic drone report.
10: Lori, the brake lights make their first appearance in 24 northbound about a mile before you get to Padelford Street in Berkeley, crawling from there right up to a crash in the left lane up near 140 in Taunton. After that, you're going to find things busy from Harrison Boulevard in Avon up past 139. Kristen Eck in the Needham Bank traffic drone report.
9: All right, heavier volume northbound expressway from Braintree into Boston. It's a 37-minute ride now getting up towards the O'Neill Tunnel. 93 southbound hangs up at the Fellsway right to the Zakim Bridge. Lever connector is slow. Route 1, really lots of volume through Peabody. You're kind of crawling through Saugus. And then we have delays approaching the Tobin Bridge that begin at the Revere Beach Parkway. There's also a breakdown, a disabled motorist in the right travel lane right at the on-ramp from Everett Avenue. Lori Grandy, WBZ's traffic on the threes.
0: It would appear that summer has arrived a few weeks early. Let's check the four-day WBZ AccuWeather forecast. Meteorologist Joe Lundberg joins us. Way above average temps, Joe, to start.
11: Well, way above. Normal high would be 67, Jeff, and we blew that out of the water yesterday when we got to 90. Now, today, a little closer to realistic, for this time of the year, 74, with sunshine and some clouds, although inland suburbs can still get above 80. Overnight tonight, it's going to stay mild, partly clear to partly cloudy skies, 62 to 66. But then tomorrow, the winds go right back into the south and west, and here comes the heat again. In fact, it's even going to be worse than it was yesterday.

0: 95 would crush the record of 90 set 9 years ago. Upper 60s, low to mid 70s for much of the South Coast, Cape, and the islands. Wednesday, a front presses in from the north and west. We'll get enough sunshine to still be up near a record for the date. That's 91 from 1996. Could also lead to a shower or thunderstorm later in the day. But behind that front, reality slaps us in the face on Thursday. Much cooler clouds and some sun, the high 66. That cool weather is going to last into, if not through, the holiday weekend. I'm AccuWeather meteorologist Joe Lundberg, WBZ, Boston News Radio.
1: Well, you can't win them all, right? Today is a big victory for us. It's 61 and the sun is shining at 726. Wall Street is headed south this morning. Dow futures are down about 350 points. S&P, NASDAQ also struggling as well. New England business this morning. This is Governor Healey's big chance to overhaul the long-troubled Cannabis Control Commission. The governor is expected to make appointments that will change the makeup of the board, like dropping the total number from 5 to 3 commissioners. Chair Shannon O'Brien's future remains very much up in the air as well. When asked about reappointing any of the current commissioners, Governor Healey only says more details will emerge tomorrow. As they say, stay tuned. Sunshine in Boston.
2: You can have my
1: 70s and 80s today. Way above average temperatures again, but even hotter coming up tomorrow. Coming up on WBZ News Radio this morning, Boston gets to show off the city today. More gunfire, however, in the city over the weekend, and a country music star cleans up times 7. We'll take a look at these stories and more next on WBZ Boston's News Radio. 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Check us out on Instagram and TikTok. 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
1: Good morning. Beautiful Monday morning in Boston. It is 7:30. The sun is shining. It is 61 degrees here in the city. Welcome aboard and thanks for riding along with us today. I'm Jeff Brown and early summer is here. Summer wants to extend its stay.
0: Sunshine and some clouds, high 74 in Boston, 80 to 84, well inland.
1: WBZ AccuWeather meteorologist Joe Lundberg. We all know we're still in the middle of spring. Possible record-breaking heat is coming up tomorrow and Wednesday as well. Red Sox, the boys of summer. They'll open a 3-game series. against the Royals in Kansas City tonight. Game 7, Round 2 of the NHL Stanley Cup playoffs is tonight. It's the Sabres and Montreal Canadiens. They're tied at 3 games apiece. Gunshots in Dorchester over the weekend. Police respond around midnight Sunday on Talbot Avenue. Two victims hit reportedly took themselves to the hospital. Officials say they've recovered a motorized scooter connected to the crime as well. No arrests have been made as the investigation continues. Also this weekend, the Massachusetts State Police Bomb Squad is called in following the discovery of a pipe bomb near a town pond in Lakeville. The device, a PVC bomb, taken away and safely detonated. An investigation is underway as well. Turns out an extra trip to the gym, or maybe a few more daily steps, might add years of healthy living to our lives.
2: Researchers say being fit in your 40s or 50s can keep serious and prolonged illness at bay in our later years. The study in the Journal of the American College of Cardiology finds being in good shape during our midlife years is connected to a 2-3% improvement in lifespan and health span. The years, experts say, keep us away from the doctor's office, which translates to an additional year to 2 years of longer and healthier living. Scientists say a little extra work now will be worth it as we age. Jay Willett, WBZ, Boston's News Radio.
1: Do you think your drive to work in Greater Boston is bad? How about this? It's going to be a miserable commute this morning for hundreds of thousands of New Yorkers as workers on the Long Island Railroad aren't working. They continue day 3 of a strike today. This is the first work stoppage on the railroad in 30 years. Workers can't strike a deal on a new contract, and Governor Kathy Hochul urges both sides to get back to the bargaining table. However, no new talks have been scheduled. The Long Island Railroad routinely carries about 300,000 passengers every day on the commuter rail. The evidence exclusion portion of the upcoming state trial of Luigi Mangione could hit a pivot point today, as a Manhattan criminal court judge is expected to rule on a defense motion to eliminate body cam footage, a notebook manifesto, and a 911 call about the, quote, CEO shooter. Mangione faces state and federal charges on murder in the killing of United Healthcare CEO Brian Thompson during the holiday season in 2024. Prosecutors say Mangione took pains to avoid getting caught and remained on the run for 5 days before someone recognized him eating in an Altoona, Pennsylvania McDonald's. The hits just keep on coming.
14: He's choosing Texas, I can tell.
1: For Ella Langley, after roaring up the charts with this one, Choosing Texas, the Academy of Country Music Awards chooses Langley 7 times. She picks up wins as Female Artist of the Year for Single and Song of the Year for Choosing Texas. Langley is still tongue-tied and teary-eyed during her final award at the night. The year's big award, Entertainer of the Year, however, goes to Cody Johnson.
14: She's from Texas, I can tell.
1: 7:33, off to the roadways this morning, Laurie Grandy and the Subaru Retailers of New England all-wheel drive traffic on the threes. And you know, Laurie, every time I hear that song, Choosing Texas, I can never get it out of my head.
15: I love it.
1: It's great, isn't it?
15: It sounds fantastic, yeah. Oh my gosh, goodness gracious. Okay, so here's what's happening. We're seeing heavier volume now, Route 2 through Acton, again through Concord, and now through Arlington, approaching the Elwife Brook Parkway. That's Route 2. Route 3, we're dealing with delays of 495 down to Treble Cove Road. Eastbound Mass Pike slowing through Weston, Alston, getting towards the Fenway Park area there. Let's check out what's happening on Route 24. Here's Kristen Eck. She's got the Needham Bank traffic drone report.
16: I have some good news, Lori. The crash that was on 24 northbound at 140 in Taunton has cleared, so the left lane's open again. We're still dealing with a residual backup that goes from before Padelford Street in Berkeley up toward 140, slows down again up between Harrison Boulevard and 139 in Stoughton. Kristen Eck in the Needham Bank traffic drone report.
15: All right, lots of volume on Route 1 this morning, all the way through Peabody and then through Saugus, and then the Tobin Bridge delays begin at the Revere Beach Parkway. Still want to watch out for a breakdown. It's in the right travel lane just after the on-ramp from Everett Avenue. Lori Grandy, WBC's traffic on the threes.
1: What a great looking morning in Boston. 61 degrees, bright sunshine this morning and all day long today. Maybe some clouds passing by as well, but no big deal. It's beautiful temperatures in the 70s along the waterfront and slightly inland lower 80s. So a little bit cooler than yesterday, but still for this time of year, it's way above average. The average high temperature this time in the middle of May is about 67 degrees. And welcome, by the way, to the land of the 8 p.m. sunset. It started over the weekend and will continue until early August with sunsets after 8 o'clock, peaking around 8:25, right around the first day of summer. As we move forward this week, some record-breaking summer-like heat is expected tomorrow and likely Wednesday as well. Daytime highs should eclipse the record of 91 set 9 years ago. Here in Boston, we'll be in the mid-90s tomorrow afternoon, and there's a decent shot we'll hit 90 on Wednesday, too. However, some severe weather is going to impact us later in the day. Right now in Boston, it is 61, and the sun is shining at 7:36 on this Monday morning. It was a busy weekend for our old friend Tom Brady, from the commencement stage to a catwalk.
17: Well, Tom Brady's fashionista career taking a big step over the weekend. He can now officially say he's a runway model, appearing at the Gucci Cruise 2027 fashion show in New York City on Saturday. Brady appeared on the catwalk, yes, the catwalk, wearing a leather outfit head to toe with a pop collar, and really looked the part as he was strutting his stuff down the runway. People in the audience, including Kim Kardashian, Mariah Carey, and this was the same weekend where Brady appeared as the commencement address speaker for the ceremony at Georgetown in the nation's capital. Jim McKay, WBZ, Boston's News Radio.
1: Survey says money is keeping us up at night. A new CBS News YouGov poll finds stress and uncertainty over the family finances is on the rise as Americans' perception of the U.S. economy continues to falter. Three quarters surveyed say incomes are simply not keeping up with inflation. The poll also finds rising gas prices and lack of clarity about what's going on in Iran and the Strait of Hormuz leads to the lowest confidence levels that Americans have reported in more than 3 years. Outdoor concert season is kicking into full gear, and not a moment too soon either. WBZ's Drew Mulholland tells us some shows can't even get out of the starting gate.
18: Yeah, and I think that last
1: sounds like a recipe for disaster.
18: I think that last story you just did might be connected to this one. All right, actor and musician Kiefer Sutherland has just canceled his U.S. leg of the upcoming tour. This includes a show at the Wilbur, which would have been June 14th. Sutherland cites low ticket sales. Okay, great disappointment, he says. And in Durham, New Hampshire.
19: Picking up barges on a long hot summer day.
18: One of Jeff Brown's favorites, the Turnpike Troubadours. Yeah, they canceled their June
1: show.
18: They're
1: not coming.
18: They call it unforeseen circumstances, which I think could also be ticket sales. And you like it when I have theories, right?
1: Yeah.
18: Everybody's, you know.
1: Go ahead, let me hear it.
18: Concert budgets, right? Everybody has one.
1: Yep.
18: And all the big shows these days are so much money. How are you going to spend $1 million on Noah Kahn tickets and then, afford these smaller shows?
1: And that's the whole thing. It's finally coming to a head.
18: I think so.
1: Been years in the making.
18: Yeah, there's a lot of these out there.
1: All right, Drew, thank you. 7:38, let's head off to Wall Street this morning, where the market is struggling on the first day of a new trading week. Let's check in with Bloomberg. Here's Courtney Donahoe.
20: Yes, and building on Friday's losses. Good morning. On Friday, we saw a sell-off for stocks. Rising oil prices are continuing to fuel fears about inflation. The Dow dropped 537 points. Now, this morning, we're seeing more losses. President Trump warning that the clock is ticking for Iran to reach a deal. S&P futures are down 26 points. Dow futures falling 260. Meantime, Disney is banking on Baby Yoda to revive Star Wars. The Mandalorian and Grogu movie set to open in theaters worldwide on Friday, and the film is expected to do $80 million in U.S. and Canadian sales over the Memorial Day weekend. But that would rank among the weakest openings for a 21st century Star Wars picture. Four of the last Star Wars films grossed more than $150 million in the U.S. and Canada over their opening weekends. I'm Courtney Donahoe, Bloomberg Business on WBZ Boston's News Radio.
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26: Red Sox dropped 2 out of 3 in Atlanta over the weekend after losing yesterday's game 8-1. The Sox offense is experiencing some major struggles these days, scoring just 14 runs combined over their last 8 games. They'll look to bounce back tonight against the Royals. First pitch in Kansas City is at 7:40. In the NBA playoffs, the Cavaliers beat the Pistons 125-94 to win their series in 7 games. The Cavs will take on the Knicks in the Eastern Conference Finals. Game 1 is Tuesday night. Game 1 of the Western Conference Finals between the Spurs and Thunder is tonight in Oklahoma City at 8:30. Meanwhile, OKC's Shai Gilgeous-Alexander has been named league MVP for the second straight season. He's the 14th player in NBA history to win back-to-back MVP awards. Dan Watkins, WBZ, Boston's News Radio.
1: 7:43, Monday morning. Nothing good on the roadways. Let's check it out with Laurie and the Subaru Retailers of New England all-wheel drive traffic on the threes. What say you?
15: I say this. We have heavy volume heading towards the Tobin Bridge on Route 1, really slow through Peabody, again through Saugus, and then the delays for the Tobin Bridge begin at the Revere Beach Parkway. Ted Williams Tunnel is full, so is the Sumner now. Route 1A still slow, Bell Circle to Boardman Street, tied up as well. On the eastbound side of the Mass Pike through Framingham, heavy pockets of delays, and again through Weston all the way to the supermarket overpass, and one more time all the way to Fenway. Let's check out the expressway now with Kristen Eck. She's got the Needham Bank traffic drone report.
16: Not good here, Lori, on the expressway northbound. It's jammed right back at the beginning at the Braintree split. Stays very heavy all the way up toward Andrews Square. Southbound on the expressway that's tied up getting through the lane drop at Savin Hill stays heavy down past the Dorchester Yacht Club. Kristen Eck in the Needham Bank traffic drone report.
15: Route 3 southbound, heavy approaching the Sagamore Bridge. 2 mile back up there on Route 3. Lori Grandy, WBZ's traffic on the threes.
1: Boston, I like the way you look here on this Monday morning. We've got bright sunshine. It's already 61 here in the city. We're setting our sights on the 70s and 80s this afternoon.
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1: Not quite as warm as yesterday, but still way above average for this time of year. We're setting our sights on the 90s tomorrow. That is likely to set a new record here in Boston. Thank you for being with us on this Monday morning. It is May 18th. I'm Jeff Brown. And here are the 5 things you need to know at 7:45. Word of warning. President Trump tells Iran the clock is ticking and lack of action to a reported peace plan offering is likely to lead to massive new attacks. Walking the walk, workers on the Long Island Railroad in New York are on strike this morning, leaving North America's largest commuter rail system down for the count. Head-on collision, two 21-year-olds face charges after a wrong-way driver is stopped by state police in Exeter, New Hampshire. Here's to your health. New research this morning suggests staying fit in middle age can add years of healthy living later in life. Two fighter jets collide at an air show in Idaho. Four parachute to safety. The crash horrifies the crowd below.
6: Thousands of spectators watched two Navy Growler jets appear to clip each other, twisting vertically and falling. Then, a sigh of relief. Four parachutes deployed as the wreckage of the jets spiraled toward the ground, erupting into a massive fireball. The Navy later confirmed all four crew members were in stable condition. As plumes of smoke filled the sky, emergency crews rushed in to contain the flames.
7: Please stay where you are right now.
6: Mountain Home Air Force Base was temporarily locked down and the rest of the air show canceled.
1: CBS News' Jonathan Vigliotti says the U.S. Navy is now currently investigating this incident in Idaho. Well, the sun is out and the water is welcoming, but this lotion is not so great for the ocean.
8: While it does a great job protecting our skin, sunscreen is apparently hurting coral reefs. A new study finds about 25% of applied sunscreen, some 5,000 tons of it, washes off people and ends up in areas of reefs every year. Apparently, the metals in the lotion do a real number on them, causing coral bleaching and killing them in higher concentrations. So how can you help? Experts say wearing long-sleeve swimsuits at the beach is a good start. But do we want to? Matt Phipps, WBZ, Boston's News Radio.
1: Therein lies the point. It is 7:47 on a Monday morning. It's beach day. Once again, although I'd imagine the water is going to be frigidly cold. Right now in Boston, 61. We're headed to at least the 70s today. It is 7:47 on a Monday morning, and a multi-vehicle crash sends two motorcycle riders to the hospital with life-threatening injuries. This crash involved three vehicles and two motorbikes along 495 southbound in Marlboro. One victim airlifted to a nearby hospital for treatment. May is Mental Health Awareness Month, and a local nonprofit organization is working to change the stigma surrounding the illness. More details from WBZ TV's Mike Sullivan.
10: Eliza Williamson is the executive director of NAMI Massachusetts, a nonprofit that helps people get support for mental illness.
11: I sometimes say, that old ad, I'm not just the president, I'm a member. I feel like I'm not, yes, I do have credibility in that regard.
10: She says statistically, someone typically takes 8 to 10 years before they seek help for a mental health condition.
11: If you're a kid, that's your childhood.
10: In her sophomore year of high school, doctors thought she had mono. Turns out, it was complex PTSD.
11: And a big piece of that for me was being in support groups and listening and learning from other people about their own experiences.
10: That's a big part of the support offered by the National Alliance on Mental Illness of Massachusetts.
11: The support that can come from being with other people who've had similar experiences can be life-altering.
1: The numbers show that one in five adults in Massachusetts live with a mental health condition. Things get real at graduation ceremonies when the talk turns to AI.
12: For Gen Z graduates, AI anxiety may be reaching a boiling point.
13: It was the architects of artificial intelligence. Interesting.
12: The former CEO of Google was booed multiple times while discussing artificial intelligence during a commencement speech at the University of Arizona this weekend.
27: Artificial intelligence is the next industrial revolution.
12: And at this commencement speech at the University of Central Florida, a real estate executive was booed for mentioning AI.
1: ABC's Sophie Flay. According to a recent Gallup poll, excitement for AI among the Generation Z crowd has dropped to just 22%. Hopefulness and outright anger has also increased. Criminal charges are coming as soon as today for the female employee at a McDonald's in Southbridge after a video goes viral showing her allegedly contaminating a customer's food. The unidentified woman is seen with another employee in the video laughing about it. Both have been fired by McDonald's. The woman will be arraigned in Dudley District Court at an unspecified future date. At the movies this weekend, Michael moonwalks into first place again. Once again, it's the most popular movie at the nation's theaters, bringing in an additional $26 million in its fourth weekend of release. And ever since it's appeared on screens around the world, Michael has earned more than $700 million internationally. Well, Taylor Swift has a word of warning. The friendly advice for up-and-coming artists is to stop reading social media comments. They don't do any good. Swift says you're simply inundating yourself with too much criticism that isn't needed and isn't wanted and doesn't really have a focus. I think that's something we can all learn and be better for, right? Don't you sweat it, baby. 7:51. We'll check the roads next.
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1: All right, 7:53, off you go. 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
15: Well, I hope you had a wonderful weekend. It was the first meal out on the deck this weekend. It's very, very nice, and it was beautiful. And we got more in store for us. But right now we're dealing with some heavy traffic. 93 southbound, all tied up from Spot Pond to the Zakim Bridge. It continues to be a slow ride getting over the Tobin. The airport tunnels are full. The Pike is heavy and slow through Framingham. Pockets of delays through Weston all the way to Fenway Park this morning. Let's get a check of the expressway now with Kristen Eck. She's got the Needham Bank traffic drone report.
16: Lori, the southbound side of the expressway is getting worse. It's heavy and slow now from Columbia Road right down past the Freeport Street on-ramp. It slows down again down around Bryant Ave. Now, northbound on the expressway, that's still pretty terrible. From the Braintree split all the way up past the gas tank up toward the Fortress Building. Kristen Eck in the Needham Bank Traffic Drone Report.
15: Well, traffic is moving well getting over the Bourne Bridge this morning, but there's a two-mile backup on Route 3 southbound over there at the Sagamore Bridge, so please be aware of that. Also, a crash reported now in Dennis. This is Route 6 eastbound, just after Route 134. Lori Grant, WBZ's traffic on the threes.
1: So while we were barely paying attention this weekend, Boston quietly hit 90 degrees for the first time. Let's check the four-day WBZ AccuWeather forecast, which includes more 90s. 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Here's meteorologist Joe Lundberg.
20: A nice day today with sunshine and some clouds. Our high 74 in the city, but 80 to 84 for some inland suburbs. Tonight clear to partly cloudy, though 62 to 66. Tomorrow, sunshine and some clouds, becoming a breezy, very hot and more humid day with maybe a late-day thunderstorm high 95. That would break the record of 90 from 2017. It'll be in the upper 60s and 70s across the South Coast, the Cape, and the Islands. Wednesday will still be breezy and hot with times of sun and clouds and a shower or gusty thunderstorm later in the day. The high near the record of 91 from 1996. Thursday, clouds, some sun, a much, much cooler high, only 66. I'm AccuWeather meteorologist Joe Lundberg, WBZ, Boston's News Radio.
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1: 756, the cruise ship behind a hantavirus outbreak is now in port. The MV Hondius pulls into the Netherlands this morning for a deep cleaning. Meantime, a new case of hantavirus has been confirmed in North America.
5: Canada has confirmed a Canadian citizen who was also on the cruise ship has tested positive for hantavirus. Now, the CDC says there have been no confirmed hantavirus cases in the U.S. connected to that cruise ship outbreak. In all, there have been 11 confirmed hantavirus cases linked to the MV Hondius ship.
1: ABC's Alex Perez, and the Hondius is still planning to go on a future cruise by the end of this month. We shall see. Meantime, health officials in Central Africa try to usher out a small number of Americans who've been exposed to a rare variant of Ebola.
20: More than 20 Ebola outbreaks in Congo and Uganda should interest Americans and others, says a top public health official.
21: Western countries, they don't understand that when Africa is affected, they are also at risk because people are fleeing every day. And it means building strong system, supporting Africa, investing in Africa.
20: Dr. Jean Kaseya, Director General of Africa's Centers for Disease Control.
21: We cannot afford to have this outbreak in many African countries.
20: He says investment should include making vaccines in Africa.
1: ABC's Chuck Sievertson, latest outbreak includes more than 300 suspected cases and nearly 90 deaths. Sunshine in Boston.
22: I don't even recognize.
1: 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Coming up on WBZ News Radio this morning, President Trump flies another red flag for Iran. Methuen gets down and dirty, and Milwaukee is going to need something else to make it famous in the future. We'll explain those stories and more coming up next on WBZ, Boston's News Radio. It's 7:57.
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1: morning. It's 8 o'clock. It is a beautiful day in Boston. The only problem is it's Monday. The sun is shining. It is 61 degrees here in the city. Welcome aboard. We're live on the radio or on the iHeartRadio app. We are WBZ, Boston's News Radio. Thanks for being with us today. I'm Jeff Brown. We're off and running. Boston is on quite a roll.
20: More sun than clouds today with a high of 74 in the city, low 80s well inland.
1: It's WBZ AccuWeather meteorologist Joe Lundberg, and we're going to top 90 degrees again tomorrow. Some of us are ready for the heat, others not so much.
0: This guy's looking good.
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0: Hot is just the tip of the iceberg. We're talking a potential 20-degree leap from today's seasonable spring weather to an outright scorcher tomorrow and Wednesday.
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8: I just hydrate. 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
7: 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I was busy all weekend, so this is my last chance to get it done.
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1: Some of us have central AC.
15: Yes, for the first time in a long time, because we used to have to lug them all up from the... Oh, my gosh.
1: Well, back in the old country, I was making fun of my neighbor last week when it was 45 degrees. He was putting his AC in, and I said, I was saying throughout the week, how's that AC working out for you? And, of course, now he gets the last laugh. Right?
15: Oh, my God. And me, too.
1: I'm sure you do. I'm sure you're enjoying it, too. Red Sox take their show on the road to Kansas City tonight. Three-game series with the Royals. Things have got to turn around for the Red Sox, don't they? Maybe not, but let's hope. In the NBA playoffs, the Cavaliers advance to the Eastern Conference Finals and send the top seed Detroit Pistons packing. The fragile ceasefire remains in effect between the United States and Iran, but President Trump's patience is running thin. The president on social media writes that Iran better move fast in accepting terms to end the war, or there won't be anything left of Iran. The move comes days after a face-to-face summit meeting with China's Xi Jinping, during which the president pressed China to use its influence in helping to reopen the Strait of Hormuz. Meantime, back at the ranch, the rising price of gas is leaving us with fresh wounds.
10: Current gas price check, it's an average of just about $4.50 for a gallon of regular Massachusetts. It's only been inching up. It's worse nationally just by a couple of cents. Economists say the pain is hitting lower income households hardest. Those already stretched by high grocery and housing costs have the least flexibility to absorb the increase. Prices are still below the all-time Massachusetts record of $5.04 a gallon, set back in June of 2022, but they're trending in that direction. Jay Willett, WBZ Boston's News Radio.
1: It's 8:03 coming up on WBZ News Radio. Fewer of us are saying bottoms up these days. Details on the way next. Let's check out the ride this Monday morning with Laurie Grandy and the Subaru Retailers of New England all-wheel drive traffic on the threes.
15: Alrighty, first off, folks, north of town in Andover, there is a crash on 495 northbound. It's just before you get to 93. It's a slow slog there from Route 28 to that point. Also, let's check out what's happening downtown. Heavy there as well. Here's Kristen Eck. She's got the Needham Bank traffic drone report.
16: Well, Laurie, we had an issue with a broken down vehicle on the Tobin Bridge inbound. It was up near the Everett Ave on-ramp. They got it out of there, but it is jammed right back to Sargent Street. 93 southbound delays start around Spot Pond, heading for the lower deck. The Leverett down ramp is back to around the sand and gravel plant at this point. Now, over in East Boston, the Sumner Tunnel is backed out onto 1A. The Ted Williams Tunnel about to do the same thing. And speaking of 1A, the southbound side is tied up from before Winthrop Ave down toward Boardman Street. Kristen Eck in the Needham Bank traffic drone report.
15: It's about a half an hour ride now northbound expressway between Braintree and the O'Neill Tunnel. Heavy as well on the southbound side of the expressway, Columbia Road to Freeport Street. Lori Grandy, WBZ's traffic on the threes.
1: Sunshine 61 Fahrenheit this morning here in Boston. We're expecting temps to be in the 70s along the waterfront and low 80s in inland locations. Still way above average for this time of year, but substantially cooler than yesterday. We hit 90 in Boston. That That kind of snuck up on us yesterday. We'll do it again tomorrow. And in fact, the record is 91 degrees tomorrow. That was set 9 years ago. There's a pretty decent bet that we're going to break that record tomorrow afternoon. And we could hit 90 again on Wednesday. Wednesday afternoon features some rumbles of thunder and some pretty strong and significant thunderstorms possibly rolling through the area. That is going to usher in a cold front. And we're right back to where we should be towards the end of this week with temps in the upper 60s. Right now in Boston, it's 61 and the sun is shining at 8:05 on this Monday morning. A community comes together on Cape Ann this weekend following a tragedy on the water.
3: The numbers are in and the Lily Jean benefit just raised some $60,000 for the families of the seven fishermen lost at sea in January. It was a day of music and speeches. The Cut in Gloucester sold this benefit out. Tom O'Grady is the managing director. He thanked all the bands involved.
4: 19 of them all donated their time. Super generous. And my God, what talent we have around here, huh?
5: The music was great, but the speeches were also cool.
4: Yeah, that's Gloucester's fishing community up there speaking, and special to hear from them. It's all about them.
3: Tom O'Grady adding this was just their small way to help. Again, the Lily Jean benefit raising some $60,000 for the families of the seven lost at sea. Drew Mulholland, WBZ, Boston's News Radio.
1: Just up the road a piece, officials in Methuen get down and dirty.
9: In the name of public safety, gas station owners and employees could be barred from selling or offering gasoline for off-highway or recreational vehicles, with dirt bikes, ATVs, and mini bikes falling under that category. That's what's being proposed by Methuen Police Chief McNamara and City Councilor Ryan DiZoglio. This comes after DiZoglio says he recently saw people illegally and recklessly riding illegal dirt bikes. Businesses caught selling gas to off-highway vehicles could be fined $100 per offense. In Methuen, James Rojas, WBZ, Boston's News Radio.
1: A new study this morning reveals young Americans are not drinking alcohol like they used to.
11: Researchers say young people these days aren't holding off on drinking booze for their health. They're apparently not doing it because they don't want to drink alone. Experts say growing up during the height of the COVID pandemic made it tough for many kids to have face-to-face relationships, and many of those connections are now more on a digital level than anything else. Of course, kids shouldn't be drinking anyway, and this University of Michigan study shows it's really making an impact. 4 out of 10 high school seniors say they've had a drink over the past year. That, by the way, is compared to 75% of seniors 30 years ago. And similar trends are popping up with high school sophomores and even middle schoolers. Nicole Davis, WBZ, Boston's News Radio.
1: The beer that made Milwaukee famous is officially being retired.
12: Pabst. Since 1844, the quality has always come through.
1: Pabst Brewing will end production of Schlitz beer after 177 years. In the cheap seats of your local Packy, Schlitz was once America's largest brewer after being founded in 1849. The company is giving permission to Wisconsin Brewing Company to brew a small barrel batch of Schlitz this Saturday using specifications from a 1948 recipe. It's the biggest deal in the power industry yet. It's 8:08. Let's find out what's up with Bloomberg Business. Here's Courtney Donahoe.
13: Well, good morning. NextEra Energy has agreed to pay about $67 billion for Dominion Energy. The size and scope of this deal underscores how the unprecedented electricity demand is driving a merger wave in the once sleepy power sector. Florida-based NextEra is already the largest utility and the country's biggest renewables developer. Dominion services homes and businesses in Virginia, North, and South Carolina. Checking on your money this morning, stocks are building on Friday's losses. Inflationary worries have gripped the markets as the U.S. and Iran remain far apart on a deal to end the war. Oil has risen more than 50% since the conflict has started. S&P futures are down 12 points. Dow futures are falling 175. I'm Courtney Donahoe, Bloomberg Business on WBZ Boston's News Radio.
1: Still to come. 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
2: Red Sox lost to the Braves yesterday 8-1 to drop 2 out of 3 in Atlanta over the weekend. Catcher Carlos Narvaez left the game with a finger injury. Interim manager Chad Tracy says Narvaez jammed his finger and they took him out as a precaution.
22: He wanted to continue, but it was a little sore, so just felt like it was best to get him out of there with that score and not have him take another swing.
2: Narvaez told reporters that the x-rays came back negative. The Sox take on the Royals in Kansas City tonight. First pitch is at 7:40. In the NHL, Game 7 between the Sabres and Canadiens is tonight in Buffalo. The winner advances to the Eastern Conference Finals against Carolina. Puck drop is at 7:30. And in golf, Aaron Rye wins the PGA Championship by shooting 9 under par for the tournament. It's his first major win. Dan Watkins, WBZ, Boston's News Radio.
1: It is 8:13 on a Monday morning. Every 10 minutes, we're on the roads with the Subaru Retailers of New England all-wheel drive. 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
15: Well, it's nice to see that everybody is present and accounted for. There are a lot of you out on the roads this morning. Let's start off with a check of the downtown. Here's Kristen Eck. She has the Needham Bank traffic drone report.
16: Lori, if you're on 93 southbound, it is jammed right back towards Spot Pond trying to get down into Somerville. It's getting a bit worse on the Leverett down ramp. That's now backed up toward the lane drop. Tobin Bridge inbound still backed up beyond Route 16. You can thank an earlier breakdown up near the center span in part for that. It's gone, though. Sumner Tunnel and the Ted Williams Tunnel are both backed onto the McClellan Highway, and 1A South is just about backed up through Bell Circle now, getting down towards Suffolk Downs. Kristen Eck and the Needham Bank traffic drone report.
15: And a couple of problems outside of town. Mass Pike eastbound, we are dealing with delays, heavy volume through Weston right now, approaching Fenway Park. But there's also a crash now eastbound right there at Fenway Park, just before it. The right lane is blocked off, so watch out for that delay there on the Pike eastbound. Traffic continues to slow on Route 1 through Saugus especially. Got some problems in Wilmington, 125 southbound in Andover Street. There is a crash. Vehicle went off the roadway there. Traffic is back to Main Street. There's also another crash in Andover on 495 northbound just before you get to 93. The left-hand lane is knocked out there. Lori Grant, WBZ's traffic on the 3.
1: Oh, what a beautiful morning here in Boston. Sun is shining. The winds are relatively calm. It is 62 right now in the city. We'll make it to the 70s at least and into the lower 80s inland.
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1: Good stuff over the next several days. In fact, record-breaking kind of stuff tomorrow as we'll see temps exceed the 91 degrees we set as a record just 9 years ago. Thank you for being with us on this Monday morning. It's May 18th. I'm Jeff Brown, and here are the five things you need to know. At 8:15, Boston is getting ready to strut its stuff. Governor Maura Healey and Boston Mayor Michelle Wu get to show off the city today in hopes of landing the Democratic National Convention in 2028. Falling numbers, a new poll from the New York Times and Siena College this morning finds most Americans believe President Trump made the wrong decision to go to war with Iran. It made Milwaukee famous, but its curtains for Schlitz beer. Once America's largest brewer, Schlitz hangs it up after 177 years. Viral video will lead to criminal charges against the female McDonald's employee caught on camera allegedly contaminating a customer's food. Opening statements in Suffolk Superior Court this morning in the trial of accused serial rapist Alvin Campbell Jr.
6: Campbell posed as an Uber driver outside Boston nightlife spots between 2017 and 2019, targeting intoxicated women leaving bars and concerts. They allege he lured 9 women into his SUV, sexually assaulted them, and in several cases secretly recorded the attacks on his cell phone. Law enforcement was alerted by one of the victims in 2019. The woman claims that she was leaving a holiday party near TD Garden and that Campbell pretended to be an Uber driver. She allegedly woke up at his Rhode Island apartment after being assaulted. Campbell insists the encounters were consensual and has pleaded not guilty. He's the older brother of Massachusetts Attorney General Andrea Joy Campbell. Sherry Small, WBZ Boston's News Radio.
1: Weekend at the zoo is more than what this family bargained for.
7: Man suffered a medical emergency and fell some 15 to 20 feet at the Southwick Zoo over the weekend. He's now being treated at UMass Medical Center and was flown there by helicopter, which was dispatched to the zoo. After that fall, the man is said to have suffered a seizure while riding the Skyfari Skyride. It's a popular ride offering aerial views of the zoo. People saw what was happening on the ground below and tried to break his fall, but he still slammed to the ground pretty hard. It's unclear of his condition today. Jim McKay, WBZ, Boston's News Radio.
1: Fans pack the Franklin Park Zoo this weekend to say a final farewell to Little Joe, the 33-year-old silverback gorilla who is headed west to Pittsburgh in exchange for 7-year-old Frankie. Officials say Little Joe is going to attempt to build a life and create a family in Pittsburgh going forward. A crash involving a deer leads to a vehicle fire in Wareham on I-195 over the weekend. A Massachusetts State Police trooper was able to get that driver out of the burning car safely. The victim taken to St. Luke's Hospital in New Bedford, a condition not known this morning. It's 8:18, sunshine 62 on this Monday in Boston. Newly minted college graduates learn it's a cruel, cruel world.
8: A sense of nerves is casting a pallor over graduation for this year's college seniors.
20: A little nervous about the job market, but at the same time, I'm fortunate enough that I've done some internships in the past, so I'm trying to be optimistic.
8: Despite perfect weather for graduation, economic storm winds are making these newly minted BU grads a little leery. They say it's been an incredible challenge to find a job. A Gallup poll from last week says less than half of young Americans feel like it's a good time to be looking. They say even breaking through to a hiring manager has been Herculean.
20: Because people will go through like multiple interviews, might even get an email back or like a will apply and not hear anything back.
23: I did probably send in 60 to 80 applications and interviewed with like a total of 3 companies.
8: And that's not even a bad ratio compared to some other grads I talked to. The sense of urgency to find a port in the storm meant some people were more willing to leave Boston and go just about anywhere for work.
20: But I'm really down for anywhere. Okay. Anywhere that'll offer me a job.
8: Kyle Schaffel, WBZ, Boston's News Radio.
1: And this woman is welding her own path to history.
0: For Michaela Spicito, being a trailblazer has always been a dream.
3: I always wanted to be the first female to do something, and I just figured everything was already taken.
0: The 21-year-old will soon become the first woman to represent the United States in a global welding competition.
3: I'm currently welding 80 hours a week, and in between now and September, I'll be doing a series of practice competitions.
0: The World Skills Competition is the Olympics of the skilled trades, with medals offered in categories from carpentry and plumbing to robotics.
1: It's ABC's Sophie Flay. There's apparently something in the water at Washtenaw Community College in Michigan. Spicito is the sixth student from that school to qualify for the World Skills Competition. Starbucks plans to open its first corporate office in India next year. The coffee chain says the move would actually bring previously outsourced jobs back under company control. Starbucks expects to choose a site for the new

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1: Let's check the roads. It's 8:23 Monday morning, and Cars for Kids sponsors the Subaru Retailers of New England all-wheel drive. Traffic on the threes.
5: All right, still dealing with delays on 495 northbound in Andover. There is a collision. It's just before you get to 93, the two left-hand lanes are blocked off, so traffic is jammed from Route 38 to that point. Also in Wilmington, there's a crash on 125 southbound right at Andover Street. A vehicle went off the roadway, and traffic is back to Main Street. Let's check out the downtown now with Kristen Eck. She's got the Needham Bank traffic drone report.
6: The airport tunnels are not fun, Lori. Both the Sumner Tunnel and the westbound Ted Williams Tunnel are backed out onto 1A. 1A continues to be an issue from Bell Circle heading down toward Boardman Street. The Tobin Bridge inbounds filled in again from before Route 16 all the way over to the Charlestown side. Earlier breakdown up. Center span is gone. The Leverett down ramp is almost full, heading down to Storrow Drive and 93 southbound. Those delays are pushed back beyond Roosevelt Circle. Kristen Eck in the Needham Bank Traffic Drone Report.
5: All right, just picking up word of two minor crashes in Andover. Two separate minor crashes, 93 southbound right at Dascombe Road. Traffic continues to slow eastbound on the Mass Pike through Weston, and now there is a collision in the right travel lane just before Fenway Park. Traffic is back to the Market Street overpass there. Lori Grandy, WBZ's traffic on the threes.
1: Now the four-day WBZ AccuWeather forecast. 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Here's meteorologist Joe Lundberg.
7: Today will be cooler than yesterday with sunshine and some clouds. High 74 in Boston, 80 to 84 well inland. Tonight clear to partly cloudy and mild, though 62 to 66. Sunshine and some clouds tomorrow, becoming breezy, very hot and more humid. There could be a late day thunderstorm in spots. The high 95, that would break the record of 90 set in 2017. Upper 60s and 70s for the South Coast, Cape and the Islands. For Wednesday, times of sun and clouds, breezy and hot, a shower or gusty thunderstorm later, the high near the record of 91 from 1996. Much cooler Thursday with clouds, some sun, and a high of 66. I'm AccuWeather meteorologist Joe Lundberg, WBZ, Boston's News Radio.
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1: It is 8:25. Wall Street is coming off a record-setting weekend, ready to start the day on a down note. Dow futures are trying to claw back some significant losses early in the day. They're off by about 175 points this morning, and it's still a struggle for the S&P and NASDAQ as well. A check on New England business now. Options have dwindled for travelers with a boarding pass. JetBlue says it's about to pull all service from Manchester-Boston Regional Airport this summer as a recent rise in jet fuel prices continues to alter the airline landscape. JetBlue will go wheels up for the last time in

0: New Hampshire in July. The airline is also in the process of boosting service elsewhere, left vacant following the collapse of Spirit Airlines. Officials with JetBlue say service is ending in all underperforming routes. Airport officials in New Hampshire say they are very disappointed. Getting to be crunch time for state senators in Massachusetts, they'd like to reach agreement on their own version of a $63 billion budget in the coming days, but they've got at least hundreds of amendments to plow through before getting there. The new fiscal year begins July 1st. That's about 6 weeks from Mark. With any luck, lawmakers will reach a deal on a spending plan before the Memorial Day holiday weekend and then set up a conference committee to smooth over differences with a House version of that same budget. Sunshine in Boston this morning.
1: Did I try? I tried. I'm the best I can.
0: In the 70s along the waterfront and low 80s in inland locations today. Coming up on WBZ News Radio this morning, Boston is dressed to impress. Teenagers in Boston get to take an oath reserved for others normally, and the rent is due for British royalty. We'll take a look at those stories and more next on WBZ, Boston's News Radio. Good morning. It's 8:27.
1: This is where I would lie in the cold fields. This is how the flood.
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0: Morning, it's 8:30. The sun is shining. All is good, except it's a Monday morning in Boston. 62 degrees already out the door this morning. Thank you for being with us today. I'm Jeff Brown. This is a sweet escape.
12: A comfortable day today with sunshine and some clouds, or high 74 in the city.
0: That is WBZ AccuWeather meteorologist Joe Lundberg. A little bit warmer in inland locations. The heat is back on tomorrow, and the complaint window is open once again.
13: He saw the forecast, but his calendar, it's been full.
14: I was busy all weekend. I have not made any preparations. I haven't put my ACs in. I haven't done anything about it.
13: Well, this guy was on top of things ahead of the first significant heat the region will receive this year.
14: Yep, my AC's already in.
13: Two straight days of predicted weather at 90 degrees or higher starting tomorrow. So he flipped the switch already this morning.
14: Yeah, the AC's already on, ready to go.
13: Well, my other new friend seems ready to sweat it out.
15: Are you going to put him in today?
14: I'm going to try. I want to be prepared for tomorrow. I think tomorrow is going to be the worst of it, so I have like 24 hours to get ready.
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0: Firefighters battle a massive blaze in East Boston during the high heat of Sunday afternoon. Several buildings up in flames after first responders arrive on Princeton Street to find the back porches of a triple-decker on fire. The flames spread quickly elsewhere, hit structures on nearby Saratoga Street. One firefighter taken to a local hospital for treatment of a burn. The fire hit a total of four buildings, quickly brought under control. It happened just after 6 o'clock last night. No word this morning on a cause. Red Sox continue to stumble and bumble their ways through the nation's heartland. They'll open a three-game series against the Kansas City Royals tonight. Game 7, round 2 of the NHL Stanley Cup playoffs is coming tonight. Buffalo and Montreal tied at three games apiece. Tonight in Boston, a group of teenagers will take an oath that most nurses don't get to recite until college.
16: Over 50 students from the Edward M. Kennedy Academy for Health Careers will take the Nightingale Pledge during a candlelight pinning ceremony at Old South Church, officially becoming certified nursing assistants. And many of them aren't even 18 yet. The students completed rigorous clinical training and are now headed to work at Mass General Brigham Hospitals, joining the healthcare workforce before most of their peers have graduated high school. The ceremony begins tonight at 5 o'clock in Boston's Back Bay. The next generation of Boston healthcare workers kicking off their careers. Jay Willette, WBZ, Boston's News Radio.
0: Let's go to the mall. More and more younger shoppers are ditching online shopping.
17: Yeah, the kids are moving toward an old-fashioned trip to the mall, or, you know, at least a store. A new survey from Nielsen finds Gen Zers will spend more than $12 billion shopping in person by the year 2030.
18: Great. I have amazing taste.
17: Yeah, that growth is outpacing every other generation, and the numbers don't lie. 18 to 24-year-olds made up 60% of the general merchandise purchases in physical stores last year. Drew Mulholland, WBZ, Boston's News Radio.
0: It's 8:33 coming up on WBZ News Radio this morning. Boston gets ready to strut its stuff. Details on the way next. Let's talk about you now with the Subaru Retailers of New England all-wheel drive traffic on the threes. Laurie, what you got?
19: Well, Jeff, we're still looking at some problems on the eastbound side of the Mass Pike. We got a crash in the right travel lane just before Fenway Park. You're going to start to slow down severely right at the Market Street overpass. We had a crash on 125 southbound at Andover Street in Wilmington. That is out of the way. However, we're still dealing with crash in Andover on 495 northbound just before 93. The two left-hand lanes are blocked off. Traffic is all the way back towards the Lowell Connector there. Meantime, there are two separate minor crashes in Andover on 93 southbound at Dascom Road. Once you get past that, the traffic delays begin at Spot Pond heading into Boston. Still tied up downtown right now. Route 1 is slow going through Peabody, through Saugus. Then the Tobin Bridge delays begin at the Revere Beach Parkway. Airport tunnels are full. Sumner back to the airport. Ted Williams Tunnel right back to the McClellan Highway. Eastbound Storrow Drive is hung up from the BU Bridge to Kenmore Square. Lori Grandy, WBZ's traffic on the threes.
0: Sunshine 62 in Boston on this Monday morning. Just the start of a gorgeous day here in the city. We'll see highs in the mid-70s here in Boston and along the shoreline. A couple miles inland will be in the lower 80s. A record-breaking day of heat coming up tomorrow. The record tomorrow is 90 degrees. There is a decent bet that we'll break that here in Boston, topping 90 degrees. The record is 91 on Wednesday, and there's a chance we get there as well. There's also a chance for an isolated thunderstorm tomorrow afternoon, but the biggest threat is coming up on Wednesday afternoon because those storms will usher in a cold front. The average high temperature this time of year is around 67 degrees, and we'll be right around that mark to wrap up the week on Thursday and Friday. Right now in Boston, sunshine 62 here in the city. It's 8:35 on this Monday morning. Boston gets a chance to show off today.
20: To pitch the city as the place to gather in 2028 for the party's national convention. Lieutenant Governor Kim Driscoll says Boston is the perfect place for Democrats to showcase the party's values and its presidential ticket.
21: We, you know, are a state that pays attention to politics, certainly has been at the forefront of so many of the Democratic movements, from marriage equality to universal health care coverage, issues that are real. Boston and Massachusetts usually come to represent.
20: Boston is competing against Atlanta, Chicago, Denver, and Philadelphia for the chance to host the party's convention in 2028. Mike Macklin, WBZ, Boston's News Radio.
0: It's a Sunday night final farewell.
1: Yeah, it's been a hell of a ride.
0: Anderson Cooper signs off at CBS's 60 Minutes in an emotional farewell interview after more than 20 years with the show. Cooper recalls his awe joining the likes of legends of his youth, reporters Mike Wallace, Ed Bradley, and Bob Simon. Cooper leaves to spend more time with his family. He'll continue his work on CNN, but says 60 Minutes took up his weekends and vacation time, and now is the time to prioritize family while his children are still young. It was on this date, 46 years ago today, that Mount St. Helens blew its top in Washington State. In reality, almost the entire side of that mountain disintegrated at 8:32 a.m. Pacific Daylight Time in a blast that killed 57 and devastated more than 200 square miles of wilderness. The mountain in the Cascade Range, which has erupted periodically for 4,500 years, had been rumbling for weeks. Harry R. Truman, the caretaker of the Mount St. Helens Lodge, became a legend and a folk hero in the weeks leading up to the cataclysmic blast by refusing to evacuate despite repeated orders from authorities. It is believed the 83-year-old Truman died along with his 16 cats, though officials never searched for his body. An exciting time for comic book fans. Nominations are announced for this year's Eisner Awards.
15: Named after cartoonist Will Eisner, the Oscars for comic books started in 1988 as a way of celebrating comic book creators and their work. DC Comics received the most nominations this year at 26. Image Comics came in second with 21, and Fantagraphics slid into third with 14. Creator-conceived ideas won out this year, with the most nominated projects being Absolute Martian Manhunter and Absolute Batman from DC, as well as Assorted Crisis Events and Department of Truth from Image. The award ceremony is set for July 24th at the San Diego Comic-Con. Jer Brosnan, WBZ, Boston's News Radio.
0: The rent is due. Official documents in the UK reveal how much Prince William and Princess Catherine are paying to live in their new home on the grounds of Windsor Castle. Make it $400,000 a year. That includes the mansion and the staff. This follows the revelation that former Prince Andrew had lived virtually rent-free in his mansion there for 20 years until his eviction earlier this year. It's 8:38. Off to Wall Street we go. The rest of us need to make money. Let's find out what's up now with Bloomberg Business. Here's Courtney Donahoe.
22: Oh, well, it may not happen today. Good morning. Stocks are under pressure to kick off the week. The standoff between the U.S. and Iran showing no signs of easing after more than 2 months. Traders are looking ahead to earnings report cards this week from NVIDIA, Walmart, and Home Depot. Ahead of all of that, S&P futures have come back a bit. They're now little changed. Dow futures are falling 85. Meantime, the NFL is defending its expanding partnership with Netflix, despite facing government probes over the amount of games it has on streaming services. NFL executives say that Netflix is a platform that's already massively adopted. Netflix picked up three additional games for the 2026 season, including the league's first ever game in Australia. Both the Justice Department and the FCC have launched probes into the rising cost of watching sports on TV. I'm Courtney Donahoe, Bloomberg Business on WBZ Boston's News Radio.
0: Still to come. Get ready. Here comes the summer of our discontent. We'll explain next. It's 8:39. Hi, this is Jeff Brown. 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
26: Red Sox fall to the Braves 8-1 as their road trip starts off by losing 2 out of 3 in Atlanta. The Sox trip continues tonight in Kansas City against the Royals. Sonny Gray is on the mound for Boston against Seth Lugo for KC. First pitch is at 7:40. Aaron Rye wins the PGA Championship by shooting 9 under par for the tournament. According to ESPN, he's the first English-born golfer to win the PGA Championship in more than a century. In the NBA playoffs, the Cavaliers beat the Pistons 125-94 to win their series in 7 games. Cleveland will square off with the Knicks in the Eastern Conference Finals. Game 1 is Tuesday night. Meanwhile, Game 1 of the Western Conference Finals between the Spurs and Thunder is tonight in OKC at 8:30. Dan Watkins, WBZ, Boston's News Radio.
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19: Jeff, we're just getting word of a crash in Braintree. This is on 93 northbound right at Route 37. Now, once you get on the expressway, it's jammed for about a half an hour. It's slow from Braintree right up to the O'Neill Tunnel. Traffic continues to slow as well. 93 southbound from Spot Pond all the way into the city. The airport tunnels are full. The Tobin is back to the Revere Beach Parkway. Soldiers Field Road, toughest now from Western Avenue to the BU Bridge. Now, we're still dealing with delays due to crashes outside of town in Mansfield. There is a collision now on 95 northbound just before 495. Traffic is back to 152 there. Still problems in Andover with a crash. It's now in the breakdown lane. All travel lanes have been reopened. This is on 495 northbound just before 93, but traffic is right back to the Lowell Connector there. Also in Andover, earlier crashes we had 93 southbound at Daskin Road. They've been cleared out of the way. Eastbound Mass Pike, lots of volume through Weston. Slow going all the way to a crash in the right travel lane just before Fenway Park. Traffic there is back to Newton Corner. Lori Grandy, WBZ's traffic on the threes.
0: No complaints here. Beautiful morning here in Boston. Sunny skies, calm winds at 62 here in the city. Temps in the 70s and 80s this afternoon, but record-breaking heat right on our heels.
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0: Probably a very decent shot to break the record of 90 degrees set tomorrow. 91 is the all-time high on Wednesday, and we'll be very close to that as well. It's good to be with you on this Monday morning, the 18th of May. I'm Jeff Brown. Here are the five things you need to know. At 8:45, pulling into port, the MV Hondius docks in the Netherlands this morning for a deep cleaning after an outbreak of hantavirus on board. High-profile trial gets underway. Opening statements this morning in the case of an accused serial rapist who happens to be Attorney General Andrea Campbell's older brother. Out of Africa, health officials hope to usher a small number of Americans to safety after being exposed to the latest outbreak of Ebola. Chosen Texas, the Academy of Country Music Awards chooses Ella Langley time and time again. She dominates last night's awards, bringing home seven in total. The GOAT, Tom Brady, becomes a scholar at Georgetown University.
5: The future Hall of Famer told the graduates, complacency in this world just won't work.
6: I want you to challenge yourself with ideas that are uncomfortable and people who push you to be your very best.
5: And from his experiences on the field in Foxborough, he was able to give a rather specific example.
6: Even if one of those people is a cranky old coach who cuts the sleeves off his sweatshirt and screams at you all day, do your job. Okay, that's too specific in my experience. You guys get the point.
5: Oh, we get the point. Brady referencing his former coach, Bill Belichick. The two did win six Super Bowls together. Brady won a seventh with Tampa after leaving New England. Belichick earned two other Super Bowl rings prior to his time with the Patriots as defensive coordinator with the New York Giants. Charlie Bergeron, WBZ, Boston's News Radio.
0: It's getting dirty in Methuen.
7: In the name of public safety, gas station owners and employees would be barred from selling or offering gasoline for off-highway or recreational vehicles, with dirt bikes, ATVs, and mini bikes falling under that category. That's what's being proposed by Methuen Police Chief McNamara and City Councilor Ryan DiZoglio. Now, opinions are mixed on the outright sales ban.
8: That would be nice. Yeah, but that's, I think that's it.
10: I think just to do it all outright, a ban like that, so I think it's still an overreach.
7: The proposed ordinance comes after DiZoglio says he recently saw people recklessly riding illegal dirt bikes. Gas stations caught in violation would be fined $100. In Methuen, James Rojas, WBZ, Boston's News Radio.
0: Two suspects this morning in a head-on collision in New Hampshire are about to face charges.
26: Dangerous overnight journey for two people driving along Route 101 in the Granite State overnight Saturday into Sunday. A 21-year-old woman allegedly driving the wrong way when she collided with a New Hampshire state trooper. Her and her passenger both now facing a number of charges. The driver aggravated DUI, second-degree assault, felony reckless conduct, and others. Meantime, passenger 21-year-old man from Lebanon, Maine, was arrested for disorderly conduct. Stunning, but nobody involved had any serious injuries. Jim McKay, WBZ, Boston's News Radio.
0: 8:48, Monday in Boston. Sunshine, 62 here in the city. The fragile ceasefire remains in effect between the United States and Iran, but President Trump's patience has run thin. The president on social media writes that Iran better move fast in accepting terms to end the war or there won't be anything left of Iran. The move comes days after a face-to-face summit with China's Xi Jinping, during which the president pressed China to use its influence in helping to reopen the Strait of Hormuz. President considers building a helipad at the White House. This is widely considered to be a good idea and long overdue. For decades, U.S. presidents have hopped aboard Marine Force One on the South Lawn of the White House. But with the delivery of the next generation helicopters, there's some concern that the exhaust vents, which in this version of the chopper points straight down, will actually burn the lawn. The president floats the idea with no specific details, except to say that he'd like the new helipad to be built by this summer. For the rest of us, we are not free to move about the country as jet fuel continues to clip our wings.
11: The war in Iran could lead to a shortage of jet fuel, and travel insurance policies may not help if your flight home from a European holiday is canceled.
12: So we're just starting to see this developing trend where some insurance carriers are going to call the jet fuel crisis a known event. And that means they won't cover you if things go wrong because your flight was delayed or canceled because of a lack of jet fuel.
11: Clint Henderson from The Points Guy says the credit card used to book the flight may offer some coverage. He says cancel for any reason travel insurance will give you peace of mind, but it can be expensive. Rory O'Neill, WBZ, Boston's News Radio.
0: Tonight, you don't need to go anywhere for the best show in town.
15: The moon is set to align with Venus, sort of. It's known as a visible conjunction when two or more celestial bodies appear close to each other from our vantage point on Earth. You won't need any special equipment to see it, but it's going to come down to cloud cover. Fortunately, forecasts are shaping up well around these parts. It's uncommon for the moon and Venus to line up, with the last visible instance recorded last September. Significantly more rare is the golden conjunction set to happen in September of 2040, when Mars, Mercury, Venus, Saturn, and Jupiter will all be visible. Jared Brosnan, WBZ, Boston's News Radio.
0: The summer of our discontent is about to get underway. It's outdoor concert season, and some shows are not getting out of the starting gate this year. For example, actor and musician Kiefer Sutherland has canceled the American leg of his upcoming tour that includes a show at the Wilbur Theater, which would have been on June 14th. Sutherland cites low ticket sales and calls it a great disappointment. And in Durham, New Hampshire... These guys, the Turnpike Troubadours, canceled their June efforts as well. They say unforeseen circumstances, but it probably has something to do with the skyrocketing price of tickets, along with everything else that's more expensive these days, cutting into the entertainment dollar this summer in a big way. It's 8:51, beautiful in Boston nonetheless. Traffic and weather together, coming up next.
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0: St. 53, let's check out the highways now with Laurie Grandy and the Subaru Retailers of New England All-Wheel Drive. Traffic on the threes.
19: All right, we are really struggling out there in a lot of spots. First off, we have a crash on the Mass Pike. It is in the right travel lane. It's just before Fenway Park, but traffic is all the way back into Newton. There's also problems getting onto the Mass Pike in the Natick stretch there. It continues to be slow going from 95 or 128 all the way to that crash at Fenway Park. So, woof, on the Pike this morning. It's rough. Route 3 southbound is jammed from Route 62 to 128, getting through Bedford. We had a crash in Andover, 495 northbound before 93. That's cleared, but still residual delays as things get back up to speed there. Got some problems in Burlington. There is a collision on 128 northbound, the off-ramp to Route 3 northbound. So 128 northbound to Route 3 northbound, there's a crash on that off-ramp. Still dealing with delays in Mansfield from 152 to a crash crash right at 495. It's on 95 northbound just before 495. Still heavily tied up downtown. And now we're getting reports of a crash on 93 northbound just before Montvale Ave in Stoneham. Traffic is jammed from Spot Pond to that point. The opposite side of the roadway, it's slow from the Fells Way right to the lower deck of 93. Lori Grandy, WBZ's traffic on the threes.
0: Let's check in with meteorologist Joe Lundberg now and a look at the four-day WBZ AccuWeather forecast.
1: And it's going to be comfortable today compared to yesterday, 80 degrees, into what's to come tomorrow. 74 with sunshine and some clouds in the city. Inland suburbs are still going to get to 80 plus this afternoon. Then overnight tonight, fair skies. It's going to be mild. The overnight low 62 to 66. Southwest winds and sunshine will combine to boost temperatures up to 95 tomorrow. That would wipe out the record of 90 set 9 years ago, 2017. You want to escape the heat, head to the south coast, the Cape, the island, 60s and 70s there. For Wednesday, partly sunny, breezy and hot. Could be a shower or gusty thunderstorm as a front slides through in the afternoon. The high near the record of 91. And then Thursday, much cooler behind that front. Clouds, some sun, only in the mid-60s. And it's going to stay cool into the start of the Memorial Day weekend. I'm AccuWeather meteorologist Joe Lundberg, WBZ, Boston's News Radio.
0: Many like to say it's too hot, too fast. We're never happy. 62 in Boston. It's 8:56 on this Monday morning. The evidence exclusion portion of the upcoming trial of Luigi Mangione in state court could hit a pivot point today as a Manhattan criminal court judge is expected to rule on a defense motion to eliminate body cam footage, a notebook manifesto, and a 911 call about the, quote, CEO shooter. Mangione faces state and federal charges of murder in the killing of UnitedHealthcare CEO Brian Thompson over the holiday season in 2024. Prosecutors say Mangione took pains to avoid getting caught and remained on the run for 5 days before someone recognized him eating at an Altoona, Pennsylvania McDonald's. The 27-year-old Ivy League graduate has pleaded not guilty to state and federal charges. Big week on the way. Midterm primaries continue this week. On deck, Alabama, Georgia, and Kentucky tomorrow. The final broadcast of the CBS Radio News comes Friday after corporate executives decide to pull the plug. CBS Radio News, of which WBZ News Radio has been a longtime affiliate, leaves us after 99 years and some legendary stories and voices. Also, Thursday is the last night for The Late Show on CBS. The franchise started by David Letterman is over after 32 years. The network decides to pull the plug on Stephen Colbert for what it says is purely financial reasons. Sunshine in Boston. You can have my 70s and 80s coming up today. Also coming up on WBZ News Radio this morning, a successful springtime fundraiser for a wintertime tragedy on the water. Monday is an absolute nightmare on the roads and on the rails for hundreds of thousands of commuters in New York City. And college graduates everywhere start to learn life's tough lessons. Details on these stories and more coming up next. Right here on WBZ, Boston's News Radio. Good morning, you. It's 8:58.
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0: Good morning. It's 9 o'clock in Boston. 62 degrees, bright sunshine here in the city. We're in good shape as we kick off Monday morning together. Thank you for being with us. We're live on the radio or on the iHeartRadio app. This is WBZ, Boston's news radio. I'm Jeff Brown. Gotta love it. Summer wants to extend its early stay.
1: Sunshine and some clouds, high 74 in Boston, 80 to 84 well inland.
0: It's WBZ AccuWeather meteorologist Joe Lundberg. Possible record-breaking heat coming up tomorrow and again on Wednesday as well. An all-day benefit on the water this weekend for the Lily Jean and a tragedy on the water this winter.
3: It was a benefit in Gloucester for the families of the seven lives lost at sea in January. This thing sold out at the Cut in Gloucester. Packed house. Tom O'Grady is the managing director. He was speechless.
4: The generosity of this community. We raised a lot of money today.
3: They raised some $60,000 at the Cut yesterday in Gloucester for the Lily Jean families. Great work. Drew Mulholland, WBZ, Boston's News Radio.
0: Red Sox can't seem to get out of their own way of late. They will nonetheless play out the schedule. They'll open a three-game series against the Royals in Kansas City coming up tonight. First pitch is 7:40 from KC. Gunshots in Dorchester this weekend. Police respond around midnight Sunday on Talbot Avenue. Two victims hit and reportedly took themselves to the hospital. Officials say they've recovered a motorized scooter connected to the crime. No arrests have been made as the investigation continues. And also this weekend, the Massachusetts State Police bomb squad is called in following the discovery of a pipe bomb near a town pond in Lakeville. The device, a PVC bomb, taken away, safely detonated. An investigation there underway as well. This is going to be a miserable commute and likely already is for hundreds of thousands of New Yorkers this morning as workers on the Long Island Railroad continue their strike. It's day number three. This is the first work stoppage on the railroad in 30 years, which can't strike a deal on a new contract. In fact, Governor Kathy Hochul urges both sides to get back to the bargaining table, but no new talks have been scheduled. The Long Island Railroad routinely carries about 300,000 passengers every day on the commuter rail. A recent biopic is still hot at the movies, making it tough for other movies to beat it.
21: Another hot weekend for the King of Pop at the box office. Michael moonwalking back into first place. The biopic of Michael Jackson's life taking in $26 million in its fourth weekend of release. Coming in second at the movies.
22: Well, look what TJ Maxx dragged in.
23: Sorry. Who is this?
21: The Devil Wears Prada 2 making $18 million during the smash sequel's third weekend in theaters. Third place going to the horror film Obsession, which took in just over $16 million. Nicole Davis, WBZ, Boston's News Radio.
0: And the hits just keep on coming.
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0: For Ella Langley, who dominates at the Academy of Country Music Awards. After roaring up the charts with Choosin' Texas, the ACMs choose Langley seven times. She picks up wins as Female Artist of the Year, for Single and Song of the Year, for Choosin' Texas. The year's big award, Entertainer of the Year, however, goes to Cody Johnson. It's 9:03, Monday morning in Boston. Let's check the roads. Laurie's here with the Subaru Retailers of New England all-wheel drive traffic on the threes.
27: You know, it's very tough right now. We have heavy delays on the Mass Pike eastbound from Natick all the way to Fenway Park right now. We are dealing with delays there getting onto 128 and then again with the crash at Fenway Park to watch out for. We are dealing with delays still. Route 3 southbound right by Route 62 is where it really starts to get heavy and slow, and that continues to 128. There's a crash in Stoneham. It's on 93 northbound just before Montvale Avenue. Traffic is tied up from Spot Pond to that point. 93 southbound is slow from the Fellsway right to the lower deck now. Still dealing with delays downtown getting over the getting through the tunnels right there, the airport tunnels. Route 1A southbound is tough. Bell Circle to Boardman Street. The Tobin Bridge delays begin at Carter Street now. Soldiers Field Road eastbound hangs up right around the Doubletree Hotel to the BU Bridge. We had a crash crash on the ramp from 128 northbound to Route 3 northbound in Burlington. That's been cleared. Still dealing with delays, though, due to a crash in Mansfield. It's on 95 northbound just before you get to 495. Lori Grandy, WBZ's traffic on the 3.
0: It seems like the city has hit the fast forward button. It feels like we're in the middle of summer these days. Today, we'll get a bit of a break as temps will stall in the mid-70s along the shoreline. We've got an onboard breeze or onshore wind today that is going to keep temperatures in check here along the waterfront, but low to mid-80s in inland locations. So still feels like it's well above average temperatures, and it is. We could see some record-breaking heat coming back at us tomorrow. The record is 90 degrees tomorrow, set just 9 years ago. There's a good bet that we'll break it, with temps expected to hit the mid-90s. Slight chance of an isolated thunderstorm tomorrow afternoon. A better chance for all of us on Wednesday afternoon, as we'll make a run at the record 91 on Wednesday, too. Once those storms come through Wednesday afternoon, that's going to cool us down, and we'll be right where we should be for the rest of the work week anyway, with highs in the upper 60s. But that will feel pretty chilly after this. Right now, it's 62. Sun is shining at 9:05 on this Monday morning with degrees in hand. Many college graduates are now facing an uncertain future.
5: The state of the economy seems to be weighing on college grads as they enter the workforce.
6: It's been difficult. A lot of interviews, not many return offers, 8,000 applications, 2 emails back.
5: BU grads I spoke with, like Cynthia from Worcester there, were still wearing their scarlet gowns as we discussed their fate. A job market that doesn't really seem to want them. A Gallup poll last week found just 43% of young Americans feel optimistic about their job prospects.
7: There's a lot of anxiety, but it's also like, at this point, it's luck of the draw. Gotcha. It's not that you're not qualified. It's not that they're not incredible candidates. We're all throwing our names into a hat with, it's 5,000 applicants for one position.
5: Kyle Schaffel, WBZ, Boston News Radio.
0: Survey says, money is keeping us up at night. A new CBS News YouGov survey finds stress and uncertainty over family finances is on the rise as Americans' perception of the American economy falters. 3/4 surveyed say incomes are just not keeping up with inflation. The poll also finds rising gas prices and a lack of clarity about what's going on in Iran and the Strait of Hormuz leads to the lowest confidence levels Americans have reported in more than 3 years. Young Americans are not drinking like they used to. Researchers say it's not just a health kick that's keeping teenagers away from alcohol. That's right, teenagers. Experts say many simply don't have a drinking buddy. A childhood warped by the coronavirus pandemic has made BFFs with social media and all things technology and kept many young kids from having actual face-to-face relationships. In a recent Monitoring the Future study by the University of Michigan, kids who shouldn't be drinking anyway are drinking less. 4 in 10 high school seniors say they've had a drink in the past year. That's compared to 75% 30 years ago. And an extra trip to the gym or a few more daily steps might add years of healthy living to our lives.
8: Researchers say being fit in your 40s or 50s can keep serious and prolonged illness at bay in our later years. The study in the Journal of the American College of Cardiology finds being in good shape during our midlife years is connected to a 2-3% improvement in lifespan and health span. The years, experts say, keep us away from the doctor's office, which translates to an additional year to 2 years of longer and healthier living. Scientists say a little extra work now will be worth it as we age. Jay Willett, WBZ, Boston's News Radio.
0: It's 9:08. Things have turned around rather nicely in the run-up to the opening bell this morning. Let's check what's happening on the market right now with business news. Here's Courtney Donahoe.
10: Yes, we were lower through most of the morning, and now we're getting a bit of a pop as we head to the open on Wall Street. A report out of Iran says the U.S. proposed a temporary waiver of sanctions on the nation's oil, a key demand from Tehran to agree to a peace deal and reopen the Strait of Hormuz. S&P futures are up 12 points. Dow futures are little changed. Meantime, Chinese online retail giant Shein is reportedly buying clothing retailer Everlane. The brand is known for its minimalistic, quiet luxury style and is a favorite of celebrities, including Meghan Markle. Meantime, Shein has started offering fashion brands access to its apparel manufacturing network in China as a service. The company has been looking for new revenue streams as U.S. tariffs increase pressure on its core business. I'm Courtney Donahoe, Bloomberg Business on WBZ Boston's News Radio.
0: Still to come, a word of warning for your next day at the beach. Details coming up next. It's 9:09.
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9: Red Sox lost to the Braves 8-1 yesterday to drop 2 out of 3 in Atlanta over the weekend. Brian Bayo roughed up in his return to the rotation, allowing 7 runs and 8 hits in 5 innings of work. Boston had been using an opener for Bayo in his prior 2 outings. Interim manager Chad Tracy says they're going to keep their options open the next time through the rotation. The Sox road trip continues tonight in Kansas City. First pitch is at 7:40. In the NFL, 42-year-old quarterback Aaron Rodgers reportedly agreed to a 1-year deal to return to Pittsburgh for the upcoming season. The Patriots play the Steelers week 2 at Gillette. And in golf, Aaron Rye wins the PGA Championship after shooting 9-under for the tournament. Dan Watkins, WBZ, Boston's News Radio.
10: 9:13, busy Monday morning on the roads. Let's check it out with the Subaru Retailers of New England all-wheel drive traffic on the threes. 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
11: First stop is in Mansfield because we're still dealing with delays due to a crash on 95 northbound just before 495. Traffic is back to Route 152 there. Very heavy pockets of delays on 95 northbound between Highland Ave and Route 20. It's tough, again, on the upper end of 128 southbound through Linfield and then through Lexington all the way into Waltham. Now, keep in mind, they had an earlier crash eastbound on the Mass Pike. It was just before Fenway Park, but it did do the damage, and traffic continues to be jammed through Natick, and again, all the way towards Fenway Park is a tough ride. Got a crash on 93 northbound just before Montvale Ave in Stoneham. That's on the northbound side. The southbound side hangs up at the Fellsway approaching the Zakim Bridge. Now, northbound on the expressway, still lots of volume. Braintree on in. It's about a half an hour ride. Lori Grandy, WBZ's traffic on the 3.
10: Bright sunshine, 62 in Boston this morning. It's going to be a beautiful day once again today. Cooler than yesterday with highs in the 70s. Along the waterfront and low 80s inland.
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10: We do have the potential for record-breaking heat over the next couple of days before things cool off considerably towards the end of the week and heading to the holiday weekend. Thanks for being with us on this Monday morning. It's May 18th. I'm Jeff Brown, and here are the 5 things you need to know at 9:15. Word of warning, President Trump tells Iran the clock is ticking and a lack of action on a peace plan is likely to lead to massive new U.S. attacks. Walking the walk, workers on the Long Island Railroad in New York City are on strike, leaving North America's largest commuter rail system down for the count. Head-on collision. Two 21-year-olds face charges this morning after a wrong-way driver is stopped by state police in Exeter, New Hampshire. Here's to your health. New research suggests staying fit while in middle age can add years of healthy living later in life. Members of the House Oversight Committee will meet today with a former prison guard on duty during the final hours of Jeffrey Epstein's life.
12: The interview of Tobin Noel, believed to be the last person to have seen Epstein before his death, comes amid renewed scrutiny of Epstein's suicide. Noel is alleged to have spent the hours ahead of Epstein's death scrolling on the internet, rather than performing the required headcounts of prisoners in the unit where the disgraced sex offender was housed. Prosecutors in 2019 charged her and another prison guard with falsifying records to make it seem as if they did those required checks, and both ended up reaching a deal with prosecutors to have those charges dropped. Peter Haralambos, ABC News.
10: Two fighter jets collide at an air show in Idaho this weekend. Four parachute to safety. The crash, though, horrifies the crowd on the ground below.
4: Thousands of spectators watched two Navy Growler jets appear to clip each other, twisting vertically and falling. Then, a sigh of relief. Four parachutes deployed as the wreckage of the jets spiraled toward the ground, erupting into a massive fireball. The Navy later confirmed all four crew members were in stable condition. As plumes of smoke filled the sky, emergency crews rushed in to contain the flames.
13: Please stay where you are right now.
4: Mountain Home Air Force Base was temporarily locked down and the rest of the air show canceled.
10: CBS News' Jonathan Vigliotti says the Navy is investigating the incident as we speak. It is 9:17 on a Monday morning, bright sunshine 62 in Boston to get our work week underway. This lotion is not so great for the ocean.
14: While it does a great job protecting our skin, sunscreen is apparently hurting coral reefs. A new study finds about 25% of applied sunscreen, some 5,000 tons of it, washes off people and ends up in areas of reefs every year. Apparently, the metals in the lotion do a real number on them, causing coral bleaching and killing them in higher concentrations. So how can you help? Experts say wearing long-sleeve swimsuits at the beach is a good start. But do we want to? Matt Phipps, WBZ, Boston's News Radio.
10: Multi-vehicle crash sends two motorcycle riders to the hospital for treatment of what are being described as life-threatening injuries. The crash involved three cars, two motorbikes along 495 southbound in Marlboro. One victim, in fact, airlifted to a nearby hospital for treatment. Criminal charges are on the way as soon as this morning for the female employee at a McDonald's in Southbridge after a video goes viral showing her allegedly contaminating a customer's food. The unidentified woman is seen along with another employee in the video, both of them laughing. Both have been fired by McDonald's. The woman will be arraigned in Dudley District Court at an unspecified future date. May is Mental Health Awareness Month, and a local nonprofit organization continues to work to change the stigma surrounding the illness. WBZ-TV's Mike Sullivan with more.
15: Eliza Williamson is the executive director of NAMI Massachusetts, a nonprofit that helps people get support for mental illness.
16: I sometimes say that old ad, I'm not just the president, I'm a member. I feel like I do have credibility in that regard.
15: She says statistically, someone typically takes 8 to 10 years before they seek help for a mental health condition.
16: If you're a kid, that's your childhood.
15: In her sophomore year of high school, doctors thought she had mono. Turns out it was complex PTSD.
16: And a big piece of that for me was being in support groups and listening and learning from other people about their own experiences.
15: That's a big part of the support offered by the National Alliance on Mental Illness of Massachusetts.
16: The support that can come from being with other people who've had similar experiences can be life-altering.
10: The numbers, in fact, show 1 in 5 adults in Massachusetts live with a mental health condition. Things get real at graduation ceremonies when the talk turns to AI.
17: For Gen Z graduates, AI anxiety may be reaching a boiling point.
18: It was the architects of artificial intelligence. Interesting.
17: The former CEO of Google was booed multiple times while discussing artificial intelligence during a commencement speech at the University of Arizona this weekend.
19: Artificial intelligence is the next industrial revolution.
17: And at this commencement speech at the University of Central Florida, a real estate executive was booed for mentioning AI.
10: That's ABC Sophie Flay. According to a recent Gallup poll, excitement for artificial intelligence among Gen Z has dropped to just 22%, and outright anger has increased in accordance. The biggest pop star in the land has a word of warning for her colleagues.
20: Taylor Swift, still just 36 years old, but there's maybe no one more in the spotlight in 2026.

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2: It's 9:23. 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
7: All right, Jeff, we have a crash now on the southbound side of the expressway. It's just before Columbia Road, but traffic starts to jam up at South Bay Mall to that point. Now, the northbound side, still about a half an hour ride in. It slows at the Furnace Brook Parkway. The first slowdown's up towards the O'Neill Tunnel. 93 northbound, a crash that we had at Montvale Ave in Stoneham. That luckily is clear, but, you know, it's residual delays there. 93 southbound, tougher now from Medford Square to the Zakim Bridge. Lever connector is still full. Traffic on Route 1 is tough through Peabody. And then you're finding the delays at the Tobin Bridge starting at the Chelsea Curve. So it's starting to get a little bit better out there. Sumner Tunnel still full, so's the Ted Williams Tunnel. An earlier crash we had on 95 northbound in Mansfield, that has now cleared. Now, Route 3 southbound still stuck there at Route 62 in Bedford, getting onto 128, and the Pike continues to be a slow ride through Natick, approaching 128, and then again from Route 16 to Fenway Park. Lori Grandy, WBZ's traffic on the threes.
2: Meteorologist Joe Lundberg joins us now with a look at the four-day WBZ AccuWeather forecast. Joe, looks like some record-breaking heat is on the way.
8: Yeah, certainly for tomorrow, and I think even on Wednesday ahead of a cold front. Today, not so much. It should be much comfortable as a weak little front came through the area late yesterday. So after being 90 yesterday, 74 in the city with an onshore breeze throughout the day, but we'll do it with a fair amount of sunshine. In the inland suburbs, we'll still be 80-plus. Tonight, clear to partly cloudy, low to mid-60s, but then we turn those winds right back around out of the west and southwest, and that's going to bring back the heat. Only worse than yesterday. With sunshine and some clouds, we'll get to 95, the old record being 90 set 9 years ago. Wednesday, partly sunny, breezy, and hot. As that front comes through, there could be a shower or thunderstorm later in the day. We'll get to 91. If we do, that's the record from 1996. Now, that's it for record heat for a while. It's going to be much cooler Thursday. Clouds, some sun, only 66, and maybe even cooler than that for Friday into the Memorial Day weekend. I'm AccuWeather meteorologist Joe Lundberg, WBZ, Boston's News Radio.
2: Yes, sunshine 62 in Boston on this Monday morning. It's 9:26, gearing up for Wall Street, and it looks like it's going to be a mixed message Monday. The Dow futures are trending slightly lower. S&P, NASDAQ have turned around and are now trending slightly higher. This is coming after a record-setting week on Wall Street as well. Looks like it's going to be a volatile day, at least to begin. New England business now brought to us by Cambridge Savings Bank, getting to be crunch time for state senators on Beacon Hill. They'd like to reach agreement on their own version of a $63 billion budget proposal in the coming days, but they've got hundreds of amendments to plow through before getting there. The new fiscal year begins on July 1st. That's just a few weeks from now. With any luck, lawmakers will reach a deal on a spending plan before the Memorial Day holiday. Then

0: They'll need to set up a conference committee along with their colleagues in the House of Representatives, which will be assigned to smooth over differences between the Senate and House version. Very confusing. Sunshine here in Boston.
1: I don't even recognize the day I'm it's done. Yeah.
0: 70s and 80s today. Coming up on WBZ News Radio this morning, President Trump flies another red flag. With Iran, Methuen gets down and dirty, and Milwaukee will need something else to make it famous in the future. We'll check these stories and more coming up next right here at WBZ, Boston's News Radio. 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It's 9:27.
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11: 9:30 Monday morning, sunshine 62 here in the city. Welcome aboard and thank you for being with us as we take you to work and to school today. I'm Jeff Brown. We are in fact off and running. Boston continues to find itself on quite a roll.
12: More sun than clouds today with a high of 74 in the city, low 80s while inland.
11: WBZ AccuWeather meteorologist Joe Lundberg, and we're expected to hit and exceed 90 degrees tomorrow. Some people are ready for summer's heat, others not so much.
13: This guy's looking good.
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13: Hot is just the tip of the iceberg. We're talking a potential 20 degree leap from today's seasonable spring weather to an outright scorcher tomorrow and Wednesday.
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16: 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My house gets so hot and humid, it's just unbearable.
13: Some folks are willing to grin and bear it au naturel.
17: I just hydrate. What else can I do?
13: Did you get the house outfitted with AC?
17: They're not up now. Because it's going to turn cold right after.
13: Well, he's rolling the dice when it comes to his AC.
16: I am taking it right to the edge. I was busy all weekend, so this is my last chance to get it done.
13: Chris Fama, WBZ. Boston's News Radio.
11: Red Sox are going to take their show on the road, continuing in Kansas City tonight for a three-game series with the Royals. First pitch is 7:40. So the Red Sox have been dismal of late, really all season. They are in last place in the American League East, but because the rest of the American League isn't exactly lighting things up, the Sox are just a few games out of the wild card chase, which means you're telling me we still have a chance. The fragile ceasefire remains in effect between the United States and Iran, but President Trump's patience runs thin. The president on social media writes Iran better move fast in accepting U.S. terms to end the war, or there won't be anything left of Iran. The move comes days after a face-to-face summit with China's Xi Jinping, during which the president pressed China to use its influence in helping reopen the Strait of Hormuz. From the Strait of Hormuz to your neighborhood, the rising price of gas is leaving fresh wounds.
18: Current gas price check, it's an average of just about $4.50 for a gallon of regular Massachusetts. It's only been inching up. It's worse nationally just by a couple cents. Economists say the pain is hitting lower income households hardest. Those already stretched by high grocery and housing costs, have the least flexibility to absorb the increase. Prices are still below the all-time Massachusetts record of $5.04 a gallon, set back in June of 2022, but they're trending in that direction. Jay Willett, WBZ Boston's News Radio.
11: 9:33 coming up on WBZ News Radio this morning. A weekend fundraiser on the water helps out a tragedy also on the water. Details coming up. Let's check on the roads now with Laurie and the Subaru Retailers of New England all-wheel drive traffic on the threes.
19: Well, unfortunately, we have some trouble on the expressway southbound. It's on the southbound side. It's a collision right before Columbia Road, but traffic jams up at the South Bay Mall getting to that point there. Northbound side of the expressway, the delays, they begin at the Furnace Brook Parkway. It's a 33-minute ride between Braintree and the O'Neill Tunnel. 93 southbound is a little bit better. Slow Medford Square to the Zakin Bridge. Still slow on the Leverett Connector. Route 1 southbound continues to be slow through Peabody right now. And Tobin Bridge, those delays begin through the Chelsea Curve. So little by little, things are improving. Sumner Tunnel is still full. The Ted Williams Tunnel is back to the airport as well. Still lots of volume on 128 northbound or 95 northbound between Route 9 and Route 20. Just heavy pockets of delays there. Route 3 southbound tied up Route 62 getting on to 128. And the Pike is still a slow ride through Natick. And again, from Route 16 right to Fenway Park. Lori Grandy, WBZ's traffic on the 3s.
11: Sunshine 62 in Boston this morning. We are almost near the average high for this time of year, which is right around 67 degrees. We'll blow past that again today. Along the water, we'll be in the mid-70s, and just a few miles inland, we'll be in the mid-80s today. We've got that onshore breeze, which is going to keep things in check, and much cooler pretty much everywhere today. We snuck to 90 degrees in Boston yesterday. First 90-degree reading that we've had all year, and it comes a couple of weeks ahead of schedule. We're expecting temperatures to break records tomorrow and maybe on Wednesday as well. 90's the record tomorrow, 91 on Wednesday. Slight chance of a thunderstorm tomorrow afternoon, a better chance on Wednesday, and then much colder air moves in towards the end of this work week. Right now, 62, sunny in Boston. 9:35 this Monday morning, a community comes together following a tragedy this winter on the water.
20: The numbers are in, and the Lilly Jean benefit just raised some $60,000 for the families of the seven fishermen lost at sea in January. It was a day of music and speeches. The Cut in Gloucester sold this benefit out. Tom O'Grady is the managing director. He thanked all the bands involved.
21: 19 of them all donated their time. Super generous. And my God, what talent we have around here, huh?
22: The music was great, but the speeches were also cool.
21: Yeah, that's Gloucester's fishing community up there speaking, and special to hear from them. It's all about them.
20: Tom O'Grady adding this was just their small way to help. Again, the Lilly Jean benefit raising some $60,000 for the families of the seven lost at sea. Drew Mulholland, WBZ, Boston's News Radio.
11: Officials in Methuen get down and dirty.
23: After witnessing some illegal and reckless dirt bike riding in the city, Councillor Ryan DiZoglio is proposing an outright ban of gasoline sales for non-highway and recreational vehicles that are ridden into the pump. The proposed ordinance is said to be done in the name of safety. Edgar works at a local gas station and would support a ban.
24: Their riding is crazy. Yeah, on the street is dangerous.
23: But not everyone who lives in the city agrees, like Joshua.
25: I mean, I think an out-and-out ban is a little bit overboard, you know, because, I mean, there's a lot of people that do, you know, travel around. There's a lot of wooded areas here and paths and stuff, and so it's not always convenient for people to just, you know, have a walk up with their can.
23: The ordinance would also have stations post warning signs about the ban. Any gas station in violation would be fined $100. In Methuen, James Rojas, WBZ, Boston's News Radio.
11: Busy, busy weekend for Tom Brady. First, the commencement stage, and then appearing on a catwalk.
26: Well, Tom Brady's fashionista career taking a big step over the weekend. He can now officially say he's a runway model, appearing at the Gucci Cruise 2027 fashion show in New York City on Saturday. Brady appeared on the catwalk, yes, the catwalk, wearing a leather outfit head to toe with a pop collar, and really looked the part as he was strutting his stuff down the runway. People in the audience, including Kim Kardashian, Mariah Carey, and this was the same weekend where Brady appeared as the commencement address speaker for the ceremony at Georgetown in the nation's capital. Jim McKay, WBZ, Boston's News Radio.
11: The beer that made Milwaukee famous is officially going to be phased out.
27: Why settle for less? When you're out of Schlitz, you're out of beer.
11: Pabst Brewing is pulling the plug on Schlitz. After 177 years in the cheap seats of your local Packy, Schlitz was once America's largest brewer after being founded back in 1849. It was bought by Pabst in 1999. The company is giving permission to Wisconsin Brewing Company to brew an 80-barrel batch of Schlitz this Saturday using specs from a 1948 recipe.
27: Why settle for less? When you're out of Schlitz, you're out of beer.
11: Why settle for less, indeed? It's 9:38. Markets open this morning. Let's check it out now with Bloomberg Business. Here's Courtney Donahoe.
0: Well, good morning. Media in Iran is saying that Washington proposed a temporary waiver on sanctions as part of peace talks aiming to end the war and reopen the vital Strait of Hormuz. Stocks were looking at heavy losses this morning, but have recovered somewhat. The S&P 500, right now, little change. The Dow is down 18 points. And a story about a major labor dispute that we are following for you. Management at Samsung has entered make-or-break negotiations with its largest union aimed at avoiding a strike. A major production stoppage at Samsung could ripple through the technology supply chain. The company is the world's biggest supplier of chips that go into devices from data center servers to smartphones and electric vehicles. So we'll be watching for that. I'm Courtney Donahoe, Bloomberg Business on WBZ Boston's News Radio.
11: Just ahead. She has some dreams she'd like to sell. We'll explain next. It's 9:39.
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7: Red Sox dropped 2 out of 3 in Atlanta over the weekend after losing yesterday's game 8-1. The Sox offense is experiencing some major struggles these days, scoring just 14 runs combined over their last 8 games. They'll look to bounce back tonight against the Royals. First pitch in Kansas City is at 7:40. In the NBA playoffs, the Cavaliers beat the Pistons 125-94 to win their series in 7 games. The Cavs will take on the Knicks in the Eastern Conference Finals. Game 1 is Tuesday night. Game 1 of the Western Conference Finals between the Spurs and Thunder is tonight in Oklahoma City at 8:30. Meanwhile, OKC's Shai Gilgeous-Alexander has been named league MVP for the second straight season. He's the 14th player in NBA history to win back-to-back MVP awards. Dan Watkins, WBZ, Boston's News Radio.
8: 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It's 9:43. 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Traffic on the threes brought to us by Burton's Grill and Bar.
9: All right, so we still have delays to get through. This is on the expressway southbound. There is a collision just before Columbia Road. Excuse me, that's just before Columbia Road. The right travel lane is blocked off there, but traffic starts to jam up at the South Bay Mall. Still about a half an hour ride in on the northbound side. The delays begin at the Furnaceburg Parkway. 93 southbound, slow Medford Square now approaching the Zakin Bridge. Lever connector still tight. Route 1 continues to be heavy through Peabody, and then the delays for the Tobin Bridge, well, they're slowing now through the Chelsea curves, getting to the Lever connector. Sumner's still heavy, especially at the entrance. The Ted Williams Tunnel is back to the airport, so expect that slowdown there. The Pike continues to be tight. It's heavy through Natick. It's slow again through Newton right to Fenway Park. Lots of volume there. Route 3 southbound delays through Bedford, Route 62, getting on to 128. Watch out for a slow ride, too, on Route 2 eastbound. It's tied up with the traffic light delays through Concord, approaching Walden Pond. Lori Grandy, WBZ's traffic on the 3.
8: Beautiful this morning in Boston. Some sunshine, 62. Calm winds as we get started. Temps in the 70s and 80s today, but some record-breaking heat is on the way.
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8: Looks like both tomorrow and Wednesday will top 90 degrees both days. Slight chance of afternoon thunderstorms tomorrow. A much better chance for most of us to get wet on Wednesday afternoon. Great to be with you on this Monday morning. It is the 18th of May. I'm Jeff Brown. And here are the 5 things you need to know. At 9:45, Boston gets ready to strut its stuff. Governor Maura Healey and Mayor Michelle Wu will show off the city in hopes of landing the Democratic National Convention in 2028. falling numbers. A new poll finds most Americans believe President Trump made the wrong decision to go to war with Iran. That is from a survey conducted by the New York Times and Siena College. It made Milwaukee famous, but it's curtains for Schlitz beer. Once America's largest brewer, Schlitz is going to hang it up after 177 years. Viral video will lead to criminal charges against the female McDonald's employee caught on camera allegedly contaminating a customer's food. Opening statements in the trial of accused serial rapist Alvin Campbell Jr. get underway this morning.
10: Prosecutors say Campbell posed as an Uber driver outside Boston nightlife spots between 2017 and 2019, targeting intoxicated women leaving bars and concerts. They allege he lured 9 women into his SUV, sexually assaulted them, and in several cases secretly recorded the attacks on his cell phone. Law enforcement was alerted by one of the victims in 2019. The woman claims that she was leaving a holiday party near TD Garden and that Campbell pretended to be an Uber driver. She allegedly woke up at his Rhode Island apartment after being assaulted. Campbell insists the encounters were consensual and has pleaded not guilty. He's the older brother of Massachusetts Attorney General Andrea Joy Campbell. Sherry Small, WBZ Boston's News Radio.
8: Scary times on the highway this weekend. A crash involving a deer leads to a vehicle fire in Wareham on I-195. A Massachusetts State Police trooper able to get that driver out of the burning car safely. The victim taken to St. Luke's Hospital in New Bedford, a condition not known this morning. A weekend at the zoo is more than what this family bargained for.
11: Man suffered a medical emergency and fell some 15 to 20 feet at the Southwick Zoo over the weekend. He's now being treated at UMass Medical Center and was flown there by helicopter, which was dispatched to the zoo after that fall. The man is said to have suffered a seizure while riding the Skyfari Skyride. It's a popular ride offering aerial views of the zoo. People saw what was happening on the ground below and tried to break his fall, but he still slammed to the ground pretty hard. It's unclear of his condition today. Jim McKay, WBZ, Boston's News Radio.
8: And fans of 33-year-old Little Joe say goodbye at the Franklin Park Zoo this weekend, his final weekend at the zoo. The silverback gorilla is on his way to hopefully a better life and the ability to start a family in the Pittsburgh Zoo. In exchange for Little Joe's departure comes 7-year-old Frankie back to Franklin Park. In exchange, it's 9:48, sunshine 62 in Boston this morning. Newly minted college graduates learn it is a cruel, cruel world.
12: A sense of nerves is casting a pallor over graduation for this year's college seniors.
13: I'm a little nervous about the job market, but at the same time, I'm fortunate enough that I've done some internships in the past, so I'm trying to be optimistic.
12: Despite perfect weather for graduation, economic storm winds are making these newly minted BU grads a little leery. They say it's been an incredible challenge to find a job. A Gallup poll from last week says less than half of young Americans feel like it's a good time to be looking. They say even breaking through to a hiring manager has been Herculean.
14: Because people will go through like multiple interviews, might even an email back, or like will apply and not hear anything back.
15: I did probably send in 60 to 80 applications and interviewed with like a total of 3 companies.
12: And that's not even a bad ratio compared to some other grads I talked to. The sense of urgency to find a port in the storm meant some people were more willing to leave Boston and go just about anywhere for work.
16: But I'm really down for anywhere. Okay. Anywhere that'll offer me a job.
12: Kyle Schaffel, WBZ, Boston's News Radio.
8: The cruise ship behind a hantavirus outbreak is now in port in the Netherlands. The MV Hondius pulls in this morning for a deep clean. Meantime, a new case of hantavirus has been confirmed.
17: Canada has confirmed a Canadian citizen who was also on the cruise ship has tested positive for hantavirus. Now, the CDC says there have been no confirmed hantavirus cases in the U.S. connected to that cruise ship outbreak. In all, there have been 11 confirmed hantavirus cases linked to the MV Hondia ship.
8: That's ABC's Alex Perez. 3 people have died from that outbreak on the cruise. Meantime, health officials in Central Africa try to usher out a small number of Americans exposed to a rare variant of Ebola.
18: More than 20 Ebola outbreaks in Congo and Uganda should interest Americans and others, says a top public health official.
19: Western countries, they don't understand that when Africa is affected, they are also at risk because people are fleeing every day. And it means building strong system supporting Africa, investing in Africa.
18: Dr. Jean Kaseya, Director General of Africa's Centers for Disease Control.
19: We cannot afford to have this outbreak in many African countries.
18: He says investments should include making vaccines in Africa.
8: It's ABC's Chuck Sievertson. Over 300 suspected cases tied to this outbreak and 90 deaths from Ebola have been reported in Africa so far. Starbucks plans to open its first corporate office in India next year. The coffee chain says the move would actually bring previously outsourced jobs back under direct control of the company. Starbucks expects to choose a site for the new office later this year and then begin recruitment efforts. And a biography on the great Stevie Nicks is coming later this summer.
20: Take from me my lace.
21: It's called Lessons and Lace and was written by music journalist Rachel Bronski. It'll go into detail about her battle with sexist narratives and addiction, her journey to success, and more. Lessons and Lace will be available in hardcover, ebook, and audio formats September the 15th. I'm Mark Napier.
8: 9:51, Monday morning in Boston. We're on the roads. Coming up next.
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9: So here's the deal. We have a crash on the southbound side of the expressway. It's just before Columbia Road, and that's why traffic is jammed up from the South Bay Mall to that point. The right lane is blocked off there. The northbound side of the expressway, well, those delays are still there. It still begins right around the Furnace Brook Parkway. It's 29 minutes between Braintree and Boston. 93 southbound, a little bit of improvement there. It's slow between Route 16, Mystic Valley Parkway, and the Zakim Bridge. The Pike eastbound continues to be slow going, approaching Fenway Park. It's much better than it was, but it is still heavy through Alston. Route 1, still lots of volume southbound through Peabody, approaching the Jug Handle Lights. And then the Tobin Bridge delays, they don't kick in until the center span, approaching 93. Ted Williams Tunnel, still back to the airport, but the Sumner is better for you. Traffic continues to slow on Route 1A, southbound, not as bad as it was, but still slow Revere Beach Parkway to Boardman Street. 495 southbound, there's a truck with debris in the roadway. This is in Bellingham. 495 southbound, it's just after Route 126 in the two left travel lanes. It's actually truck tire debris, so that tire shredded, and then it's in the two left-hand lanes there. 495 southbound, just after 126. Thank you to the BZ Phone Force for helping us out with that. Lori Grandy, WBZ's traffic on the threes.
8: Now, the four-day WBZ AccuWeather forecast, brought to us this time by your New England Toyota dealer, your hybrid all-wheel drive headquarters. Here's meteorologist Joe Lundberg.
24: Today will be cooler than yesterday, with sunshine and some clouds, high 74 in Boston, 80 to 84 well inland.
18: Tonight, clear to partly cloudy and mild, though 62 to 66. Sunshine and some clouds tomorrow, becoming breezy, very hot and more humid. There could be a late-day thunderstorm in spots. The high 95, that would break the record of 90 set in 2017. Upper 60s and 70s for the South Coast, Cape, and the Islands. For Wednesday, times of sun and clouds, breezy and hot. A shower or gusty thunderstorm later, the high near the record of 91 from 1996. Much cooler Thursday with clouds, some sun, and a high of 66. I'm AccuWeather meteorologist Joe Lundberg, WBZ, Boston's News Radio.
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8: It's 9:56. 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
1: For Michaela Esposito, being a trailblazer has always been a dream.
2: I always wanted to be the first female to do something. And I just figured everything was already taken.
1: The 21-year-old will soon become the first woman to represent the United States in a global welding competition.
2: I'm currently welding 80 hours a week. And in between now and September, I'll be doing a series of practice competitions.
1: The World Skills Competition is the Olympics of the skilled trades, with medals offered in categories from carpentry and plumbing to robotics.
8: That's ABC's Sophie Flay. There's apparently something in the water at Washtenaw Community College in Michigan. Esposito is the sixth student from that school to qualify for the World Skills Competition. Sunshine in Boston. In the 70s at the least today, low 80s inland. Coming up on WBZ News Radio this morning, the president drops a $10 billion lawsuit against the IRS. Opening statements begin in a high-profile trial in Suffolk County. And it's still spring, and another community decides to restrict its water. Details with Nicole Davis coming up next.
3: This is where I would lie in the cold fields. This is how the flood is held on.
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4: 64 degrees in Boston right now. It is 10 o'clock on your Monday morning. Thanks for joining us. I'm Nicole Davis. Here is what's happening. Plenty of Mayflowers blooming today, not a shower in sight.
6: Cooler coast is actually going to be expected later today. Meanwhile, a lot of sunshine, temperature shooting back to around 80 degrees, a little bit cooler than what we were experiencing yesterday, but nonetheless, temperatures are going to be at least 10 degrees above normal.
4: That is WBZ-TV meteorologist Jason Michael. But tomorrow, that is when the heat really starts to ramp up. We could be hitting 90 plus, not one, but 2 days in a row. We'll have the latest on the forecast coming up here on WBZ News Radio, streaming always on the iHeartRadio app. It is 10:01. This just into the WBZ newsroom. A judge in New York has decided to allow prosecutors to use a gun and notebook as evidence in the state murder trial of Luigi Mangione. He is accused of assassinating UnitedHealthcare CEO Brian Thompson in New York back in 2024. The decision today revolved around items allegedly found on Mangione's person when he was arrested in Pennsylvania. He is now facing murder charges on the state and federal level. This decision pertains solely to the state case. Mangione has pled not guilty to all the charges against him. If you're a dirt bike or ATV rider in the Merrimack Valley, you might not be able to gas up soon in Methuen. WBZ's James Rojas tells us why.
7: After witnessing some illegal and reckless dirt bike riding in the city, Councilor Ryan DeSaglio is proposing an outright ban of gasoline sales for non-highway and recreational vehicles that are ridden into the pump. The proposed ordinance is said to be done in the name of safety. Edgar works at a local gas station and would support a ban.
10: They are riding. Is crazy. Yeah, on the street is dangerous.
7: But not everyone who lives in the city agrees, like Joshua.
11: I mean, I think an out-and-out ban is a little bit overboard, you know, because, I mean, there's a lot of people that do, you know, travel around. There's a lot of wooded areas here and paths and stuff, and so it's not always convenient for people to just, you know, have a walk up with their can.
7: The ordinance would also have stations post warning signs about the ban. Any gas station in violation would be fined $100. In Methuen, James Rojas, WBZ, Boston's News Radio.
4: The town of Wayland issuing a total ban on non-essential outdoor water use, saying it has to conserve water as it deals with an issue at the Baldwin Pond treatment plant. That means residents can't do things like wash their cars or water their lawns with a sprinkler. Now, the state is helping to supplement the supply, so you might notice the drinking water tastes a little bit different. Metro West Daily News reports that's because the state treats its water differently than the town. And later on today, the brother of Massachusetts Attorney General Andrea Campbell will be standing trial. Alvin Campbell has pled not guilty to numerous sexual assault and rape charges. Prosecutors say he posed as an Uber driver to prey on intoxicated women outside Boston bars. Campbell's case has been languishing in the courts for years, but opening statements are getting underway today. Attorney General Andrea Campbell says she is praying for her brother, but also for the alleged victims. It's 10:03. Traffic and weather together. We've got the Subaru Retailers of New England all-wheel drive traffic on the threes. Should it be is it Happy Monday, Kevin, or is it just Monday?
12: Yeah, it's Happy Monday.
4: Okay, Monday, Kevin.
12: Pretty decent ride, and Happy Monday to you, Nicole. We're looking pretty good up to the north here. Up around 128 southbound, 95 south. A little sluggish coming down through that Wakefield stretch. After that, though, you got a pretty clean ride all the way down to Route 2. You hung up just a bit here in Lexington, Route 2 down past Trapello Road. Northbound 128-95. Getting reports of a crash here just after the off-ramp to the Mass Pike. That's got traffic almost back to Route 9 in Wellesley. Now, Routes 3, 93, 95, and even Route 1 up to the north are wide open. 93 southbound, you can make it all the way down to Mystic Ave, Medford. Slowdowns from there onto the lower deck and Zakin Bridge. Leverett down ramp busy here next to the Zakin Bridge and around the Garden Curve. Inbound Tobin Bridge hung up inside the City Square Tunnel. Now, Storrow Drive eastbound, watch out for some right lane exiting delays to Government Center by the Longfellow Bridge. Sumner Tunnel's easing out nicely. Westbound Ted Williams Tunnel still a little busy here soon after the airport. Northbound Expressway, stop and go here right around Adams Street. That's where you start and continues all the way up past Columbia Road. Southbound, a little busy South Bay down through the Savin Hill area and the gas tank. Once you get beyond that, you're looking pretty good down to the split. Kevin Brennan, WBZ's Traffic on the Threes.
4: It is 10:04, and for the rest of the afternoon, it's going to be rather nice out there, mix of sun and clouds. We've got a high in the mid-70s for many of us. If you're inland, closer to 80, maybe even 84 to 85 degrees further west. Now, for tonight, partly cloudy, a low in the mid-60s. And then for tomorrow, breezy with sun and clouds. That is when we really start to ramp up the heat. We've got a high in the mid to upper 90s. However, big difference if you're on the Cape and Islands, like major difference. We're talking a high in the 60s, maybe getting to the mid-70s. Maybe. We could have a couple of late day storms on the inland side of things, so keep that in mind. Wednesday, more of the same and a high near 90. Right now in Boston at 10:05, it is 64 degrees with partly cloudy skies. And let's talk about gas prices. No matter what you're driving, it's costing you quite a pretty penny to fill up the tank. Let's get the latest update from WBZ's Jay Willette.
13: Current gas price check, it's an average of just about $4.50 for a gallon of regular Massachusetts. It's only been inching up. It's worse nationally, just by a couple of cents. Economists say the pain is hitting lower income households hardest. Those already stretched by high grocery and housing costs have the least flexibility to absorb the increase. Prices are still below the all-time Massachusetts record of $5.04 a gallon, set back in June of 2022, but they're trending in that direction. Jay Willette, WBZ Boston's News Radio.
4: And Americans are stressing out about debt, and new data shows it's only getting worse. A new poll from CBS News shows three-quarters of American incomes are not keeping up with skyrocketing inflation, and the resulting uncertainty is leading to a lot of anxiety in American households. This is not just the case with Democrats or Republicans. Across the spectrum, respondents say they're frustrated with how the president is handling the cost of living. The poll found these rising gas prices and the lack of clarity over the war in Iran has led to the lowest confidence levels in more than 3 years. Now, there is essentially still an impasse when it comes to the future of the Strait of Hormuz, and the fragile ceasefire between Iran and the United States appears to be showing more cracks.
14: President Trump posting on social media, "For Iran, the clock is ticking and they better get moving fast or there won't be anything left of them." Shortly after a call with Israeli Prime Minister Benjamin Netanyahu Sunday, after he addressed his cabinet. This came after a drone strike targeted the UAE's Seoul nuclear power plant in what authorities said was an unprovoked terrorist attack. No major damage was reported. The incident highlights the risk of renewed war as the U.S. and Iran signal they would be ready to fight again, and tensions continue over the Strait of Hormuz. The UAE has hosted air defenses and personnel from Israel, which joined the U.S. in the attack that sparked the war. I'm Julie Walker.
4: And overseas at 10:07, the heir to the British throne is embarking on a multi-million dollar spending spree.
15: I'm Vicky Barker in London. Talk about putting your money where your mouth is. Prince William plans to pour hundreds of millions into the two causes closest to his heart, helping the environment and battling homelessness. The Times of London reports the Prince of Wales plans to build thousands of homes for low-income Brits in rural areas and in London. He'll also fund renewable energy projects and environmental recovery schemes, funded out of his $25 million annual income and from the sale of thousands of acres of land that's been in the royal family since the 14th century. Vicky Barker, CBS News, London.
4: It is 10:08, time for Bloomberg Business. And Courtney Donahoe, of course, the AI revolution has been coming for corporate America, but it seems older workers might actually do much better in getting a job.
16: Exactly. It sounds odd, but might be the case. Good morning. Well, when it comes to job cuts, older workers are often disproportionately affected. But a new survey suggests that this won't be a given as companies start to adopt artificial intelligence. According to management consulting firm Oliver Wyman, more than 40% of CEOs plan to cut junior roles over the next 1 to 2 years and shift the composition of their workforce toward mid-level and senior positions. So what AI can't do is make judgment calls, and that comes from on-the-job experience that a lot of senior workers have. Turning to trading, investors are hoping for a breakthrough in the standoff between the U.S. and Iran over the Strait of Hormuz. After Friday's losses, stocks are bouncing higher. The S&P 500 gaining 12 points, the Dow rising 100. I'm Courtney Donahoe, Bloomberg Business on WBZ Boston's News Radio.
4: Thanks so much. All right, 10:09, traffic and weather together coming up in just a few minutes at 10:13. The latest on that hot weather heading our way. Stay with us.
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21: Asked about starter Brian Baio, who's been relieving of late, but was back in the starting role against Atlanta, only to get crushed by the Braves, Sox interim manager Chad Tracy said.
22: You know, sometimes baseball is a matter of like one swing and you're down 3-0 and it turns it. And then you get a guy in another instance and maybe the whole outing turns around. So it's hard to say.
21: And about an offense that scored just 6 runs in 3 games all weekend.
22: Flip side, I know there's no consolation prize here. We got to win games, but like we got 10 more hits today. Like we're putting together some better at bats. We hit a lot of balls hard for outs. So like we are actually having better at bats, but you know, we got to push runs across and we know that. I mean, I think the guys know that we've struggled to score some runs.
21: Chris Fama, WBZ, Boston's News Radio.
4: 10:13, traffic and weather together. We've got the Subaru Retailers of New England all-wheel drive traffic on the threes. Oh, it's the expressway, isn't it, Kev?
12: Yeah, it certainly is, and we're still quite heavy here. Jammed up northbound expressway from right around Adams Street all the way up past Columbia Road. After that, though, you're looking better, but it's still going to take you about 25, almost 30 minutes to get from Braintree up to Boston. Southbound's quite heavy here, Columbia Road down to the gas tank, and then you're moving a whole lot better after that. Not too bad down on Route 24 or 95, Route 3 northbound, seeing some slowdowns between the Route 3As here. Kingston getting up into Duxbury, so watch out for those delays. 128-95 northbound, that's locked up heavily. Route 9 up to a reported crash here right at the Mass Pike here in Weston. Mass Pike itself, okay, 495 getting into the Newtons. Then you're a little slow here from West Newton, Route 16 over to Newton Corner. After that, little tap of the brakes or two getting through the right lane closure here at Fenway Park. 93 southbound, that's still a slow go. Mystic Avenue onto the lower deck Zakim Bridge. Leverett down ramps busy next to the Zakim Bridge and around the Garden Curve. And this is keeping pressure on that inbound Tobin Bridge hung up inside the City Square Tunnel. 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Kevin Brennan, WBZ's Traffic on the Threes.
4: It's 10:15, and right now in Boston, it is looking quite nice, and it's going to stay looking nice for the rest of the afternoon. Not as warm as it was yesterday, but still rather warm and mild, I guess we'll say. High in the low 80s if you're inland, 75 or so right on the coast. Now for tonight, partly cloudy, a low in the mid-60s, and then we turn up the heat. For tomorrow, we have a high in the mid-90s, and we'll be seeing much cooler conditions on the Cape and Islands because of that breeze off the water. But still, we could see some spotty late day storms inland. Wednesday, back in the 90s again with more afternoon storms.
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4: At 10:16 in Boston right now, it is partly cloudy. We're at 66 degrees. We'll have more in the four-day forecast coming up in just a few minutes. I'm Nicole Davis. Thanks for joining us. And here are the five things you need to know. A judge in New York has decided to allow prosecutors to use a gun and a notebook as evidence in the murder trial of Luigi Mangione. This is his state murder trial, not the federal trial in the death of Brian Thompson. Opening statements getting underway today in the rape and assault trial of Alvin Campbell, the brother of Attorney General Andrea Campbell. President Trump making moves to withdraw a $10 billion lawsuit against the IRS over reports a controversial resolution has been reached. And a fired immigration judge in Massachusetts is now suing the Department of Justice for wrongful termination. Over the weekend on the North Shore, supporters, family, and friends of those lost on the Lily Jean came together for a very special benefit concert. WBZ's Drew Mulholland was there.
3: It was a benefit in Gloucester for the families of the seven lives lost at sea in January. This thing sold out at the Cut in Gloucester. Packed house. Tom O'Grady is the managing director. He was speechless.
5: The generosity of this community. We raised a lot of money today.
3: They raised some $60,000 at the Cut yesterday in Gloucester for the Lily Jean families. Great work. Drew Mulholland, WBZ, Boston. News Radio.
4: Senate Republicans have been trying to push through $1 billion in spending for security, in part connected to the new White House ballroom. There was a big setback for that move over the weekend. Here's ABC's Ali Pekoran.
6: This has been a subject of controversy for a few weeks now, and things came to a head over the weekend when the Senate's rulekeeper, the parliamentarian, said, hey guys, actually, this $1 billion, it can't be included in the bill under these special rules that let you pass this thing with only GOP support, because it runs afoul of a set of rules that she is responsible for making sure get enforced.
4: Staff for Senate Majority Leader John Thune now say they're going to try to redraft the language to bring it closer in line with the Senate rules. Will he or won't he? That is the question many on Capitol Hill are asking about President Trump potentially approving a major weapons sale to Taiwan. Now, the president has been hedging his decision since coming back from China. During that visit, President Xi Jinping told him essentially to tread carefully when it comes to Taiwan.
23: Now, pulling back aid to Taiwan would mark a significant shift in U.S. foreign policy. The U.S. has had this policy of strategic ambiguity when it comes to Taiwan since the 1970s, but has pretty consistently approved weapons packages for Taiwan. And there are a lot of members of Congress, including congressional Republicans, who say that Taiwan needs to stay independent and secure, and saying that it is the interest of everyone in the world to make sure that Taiwan still continues to have their independence.
4: That is ABC's Olivia Rinaldi reporting there from Capitol Hill. To New Hampshire now at 10:19, where a Dover, New Hampshire woman is charged with driving the wrong way down Route 101. Police say this happened early yesterday, the car eventually crashing into a state police cruiser that a trooper purposefully put in its way. The driver, Cassandra Aldecoa of Dover, facing several charges, including DUI. Her passenger, Zachary LaPierre of Lebanon, Maine, faces charges as well, including misdemeanor disorderly conduct. Nobody was seriously hurt. A local festival on the Charles River is dedicated to celebrating a very special migratory fish species.
24: River herring aren't particularly pretty, drab gray on top and silverish on the bottom. They're not that big either. But right here at the Charlestown Dam, people are watching them like the season finale of Survivor.
25: No, they're literally the right here on the watch. There's one right there's now. One. Yeah, there's one. They're all like right on this edge here. Wow.
24: This is the third year of the official Herring Festival.
7: So the Herring Festival, it's not a festival to sell or consume herring. It's actually to celebrate the run of the herring.
24: Amelia is with the Charles River Watershed Association. River herring spawn upstream the Charles River as they have for thousands of years at this time of year. Man-made obstacles like this dam block them off, but fish ladders help them migrate. Ryan Smith with the association says interest has grown to the point that it's kind of become a spectator sport.
10: People are usually really excited to just see the fish. They're a quick spectacle. They run really quickly up the fish ladder.
24: Kyle Schaffelt, WBZ, Boston News Radio.
4: And staying on the seafood beat here, I guess you could say, in New Hampshire, an employee at a market basket in Seabrook made a big discovery over the weekend. Not one, but two rare orange lobsters in a single shipment. Orange lobsters are usually only found a couple times a year, so this is pretty big. Experts actually say the odds of finding only one are in about 1 in 20 million to 1 in 30 million. The coveted crustaceans are going to stay at the store while the management decides what to do with them. 1021, traffic coming up in 2 minutes.
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1: Now 10:23. Every 10 minutes, you can count on us to take a look at the roads and traffic and weather together. The Subaru Retailers of New England all-wheel drive traffic on the threes. Kevin, where are we off to?
2: Well, we're off to Wellesley here, 128-95 northbound. It's quite heavy here from Route 9 getting up to the Mass Pike. Now, we had a right lane crash. They may have pushed that up into the breakdown lane here after the Mass Pike. So watch out for those delays. Once you get up past the off-ramp to the Mass Pike, seem to be moving a lot better. Southbound just a little slow through that lane shift here at the Mass Pike, and then you're looking pretty good down into Needham. Looking good down on 95, 24, Route 3, all looking pretty good right now. If you're heading to the Cape on the Bourne Bridge, we got a slow-moving maintenance vehicle. They're taking out a lane, leaves just one lane getting by here on the Bourne Bridge, heading on Cape, and you got traffic back onto Route 25 and just about back to Exit 10. Northbound Expressway still on and off the brakes now, right after Furnace Brook Parkway, all the way up past Columbia Road. Southbound's busy South Bay down through Savin Hill in the gas tank. Once you get beyond that, you're looking pretty good. Ted Williams Tunnel westbound, that's still heavy from the East Boston side. The Sumner Tunnel has all eased out. 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Kevin Brennan, WBZ's Traffic on the Threes.
1: And now it's time for that four-day WBZ AccuWeather forecast.
3: This afternoon will be quite pleasant with sunshine and some clouds. Our high 74 in Boston, 80 to 84 for some inland suburbs. Tonight, clear to partly cloudy and mild, though 62 to 66. Sunshine and some clouds tomorrow, becoming breezy, very hot and humid. There can be a late-day thunderstorm, high 95. That would break the old record of 90 from 2017. It'll stay in the upper 60s and 70s across much of the Cape and the islands. For Wednesday, times of sun and clouds, breezy and hot. A shower or gusty thunderstorm around in the afternoon, the high near the record of 91 from 1996. Much cooler Thursday with clouds and some sunshine, high just 66. I'm AccuWeather meteorologist Joe Lundberg, WBZ, Boston's News Radio.
1: 76 in Brockton right now. We're at 74 in Leominster. North of Boston, 74 as well in Pelham, New Hampshire. In Boston at 1025, warming up nicely. We're at 68 degrees now at Logan Airport. It's time for New England business at 1025, and New Hampshire has one of the lowest foreclosure rates in the country. A new report ranks the state number 45 in April for foreclosures. That's one filing for every 8,646 homes. The report found 75 foreclosure filings statewide last month. That is about half the national average. We need it so we don't fry like fish and chips, of course, but it's apparently not so good for the ocean. WBZ's Matt Phipps explains.
4: While it does a great job protecting our skin, sunscreen is apparently hurting coral reefs. A new study finds about 25% of applied sunscreen, some 5,000 tons of it, washes off people and ends up in areas of reefs every year. Apparently, the metals in the lotion do a real number on them, causing coral bleaching and killing them in higher concentrations. So how can you help? Experts say wearing long-sleeve swimsuits at the beach is a good start. But do we want to? Matt Phipps, WBZ, Boston's News Radio.
1: Maybe. Well, delayed flights can make anybody pretty hangry. That's why a Southwest pilot apparently jumped in to provide some snacks while passengers waited to take off from Reagan National Airport.
5: The airline posted pictures of the pilot identified as First Officer James on social media last week. He reportedly stepped off the delayed flight, ordered enough pizza for everyone, then served it to the passengers himself. The airline praised James for showing compassion and initiative during a stressful situation. I'm Michael Kastner.
1: It is 10:27. Coming up in the news at 10:30, a big decision in New York when it comes to the case against Luigi Mangione. And new developments as well as President Trump is moving to drop a big lawsuit. We'll have the details coming up in about 3 minutes.
6: The following is a commercial message.
7: It's the Money Minute. I'm Joni Ciani with Paul and Larry Welch, 93 Financial Group. We hear so much about IRAs, Roth IRAs. Should I convert? What do I need? What's the best plan?
8: Well, there's conversions, Joni, and also just contributions, especially around tax season. Should I do a tax-deductible IRA or should I do a Roth IRA? Well, the first question is,

0: How do they work? Well, a tax-deductible IRA, you get the deduction off your taxes for the year, but that money will grow tax-deferred, but when you withdraw it, it's 100% taxable. A Roth IRA, you don't get the tax deduction today, but both the contributions and the growth can come out totally tax-free in the future, as long as you abide by the rules. So the benefit is huge in the future. So the question is, which is better? And it really depends on your situation, but usually a good guideline is the younger you are, the more beneficial it may be to do a Roth IRA rather than a tax-deductible IRA.
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12: 10:30 in Boston right now. It's partly cloudy. We're at 68 degrees, getting up into the mid-70s today. The forecast coming up in just a few minutes. Good morning. I'm Nicole Davis. Here is what's happening. Just weeks after a wrong-way driver killed a Massachusetts state trooper on Route 1 in Linfield, another trooper was hit in a wrong-way crash, this time in New Hampshire.
13: Dangerous overnight journey for two people driving along Route 101 in the Granite State overnight Saturday into Sunday. A 21-year-old woman allegedly driving the wrong way when she collided with a New Hampshire state trooper. Her and her passenger both now facing a number of charges. The driver aggravated DUI, second degree assault, felony reckless conduct, and others. Meantime, passenger, 21-year-old man from Lebanon, Maine, was arrested for disorderly conduct. Stunning, but nobody involved had any serious injuries. Jim McKay, WBZ, Boston's News Radio.
12: And out of New York at 10:31, a judge has now ruled a gun and notebook that allegedly connect Luigi Mangione to the murder of United Healthcare CEO Brian Thompson can now be used as evidence in his state murder trial. The defense had argued those items could not be used as evidence because they were seized before police obtained a warrant. Mangione has pled not guilty to murder charges on both the state and federal level, the decision today pertaining only to his state trial. And we're also watching developing news out of Washington this morning at 10:32. President Trump has now moved to withdraw his $10 billion lawsuit against the Internal Revenue Service. He sued the IRS over the leaking of his tax returns from 2019. Now, today's court filing does not include the terms of a potential deal, but we have been reporting that the president was ready to drop the suit if the government agreed to create a fund to compensate people who claim they were wronged by the Biden administration. Here's ABC's Catherine Falders.
14: Sources tell ABC News the president is expected to drop the lawsuit in exchange for what's expected to be called the Donald J. Trump Truth and Justice Commission, funded with $1,776 million of taxpayer money, which would be used to settle claims by people who allege they were harmed by what Trump and his allies called weaponization of the justice system under President Biden.
12: People who were convicted in connection with the Capitol riot could also be compensated as part of that fund. And a former federal immigration judge in Massachusetts is suing the Trump administration for wrongful termination. George Pappas says he was unlawfully fired last year because he used to work with immigration advocacy groups. The Globe reports the 68-year-old worked in Chelmsford at an immigration court there. He claims the Justice Department discriminated against him due to his age and because he's also a Greek citizen. We've reached out to the Justice Department for comment. Well, coming up in just a couple of minutes, AI anxiety is looming large over the class of 2026. Right now, though, at 10:33, it's traffic and weather together time. Got the Subaru Retailers of New England all-wheel drive traffic on the threes. Any anxiety on the roads, Kev?
15: Well, we still got our delays heading into downtown Boston here, 93 southbound. It's a pretty nice run and over all the way down to Medford. And then you're still slow going here just after Mystic Ave onto the lower deck and Zakim Bridge. Levert down ramp, that filled in quite heavily off of 93, slow all the way down to Storrow Drive. The River Road's not too bad here. The inbound Tobin Bridge is all eased out, as did the Sumner Tunnel. Still a good amount of company here in the westbound Ted Williams Tunnel getting inside most of the way through. That northbound expressway on and off the brakes now from Furnace Brook Parkway all the way up past Columbia Road. Southbound got a little heavier now. You got your slowdowns first off right lane exiting delays to Mass Ave, and then you're on the brakes soon after that right down to the gas tank. Once you get beyond that, you're getting a little slow here by Columbia Road, getting unofficial reports of a possible crash here at Granite Avenue, rather. So watch out for some slowdowns getting by that, and then you're looking pretty good down to the split. 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Kevin Brennan, WBZ's Traffic on the Threes.
12: It's going to be a nice, mild day out there today. Not too warm. Yesterday was rather warm to end the weekend. Not going to be quite that warm, but it is still definitely going to be a lovely day. No rain to really contend with out there. A high in the mid-70s in Boston. Low 80s if you're inland. Then for tonight, partly cloudy, a low in the mid-60s. And tomorrow, that is if you're not big into the heat, tomorrow's going to be the day you're going to want to spend in front of the air conditioner. For sure. We've got temperatures in the mid-90s tomorrow, 60s to mid-70s on the Cape and Islands. Very breezy, though, so that could help to kind of cut the effects of that heat a little bit. But again, we could be seeing some late-day storms potentially as well. We're going to keep an eye on those for you here on WBZ. Wednesday, sun giving way to clouds, more afternoon storms, another hot day with a high near 90. Thursday, some clouds and a high in the mid-60s. 72 degrees right now in Worcester. We're at 69 in Newport, 71 on the Cape in Mashpee. In Boston at 10:35, it is partly cloudy and we're at 68. Now, as young people struggle to find that first job out of college, even just the mention of artificial intelligence didn't go over too well at some recent graduation ceremonies.
16: For Gen Z graduates, AI anxiety may be reaching a boiling point.
17: It was the architects of artificial intelligence. Interesting.
16: The former CEO of Google was booed multiple times while discussing artificial intelligence during a commencement speech at the University of Arizona this weekend.
18: Artificial intelligence is the next industrial revolution.
16: And at this commencement speech at the University of Central Florida, a real estate executive was booed for mentioning AI.
12: That is ABC's Sophie Flay. Now, yesterday, thousands of Americans made their way to Washington for a prayer event on the National Mall. The speakers included House Speaker Mike Johnson.
19: On July 4th, 1776, you gave 56 patriots the courage and the conviction to sign their names to the Declaration of Independence, forming 13 distant and disparate colonies into a new nation, which would become, by your mercy and grace, the freest, most successful, most benevolent nation in the history of the world.
12: The event was put on by a public-private partnership created by the White House called Freedom 250. The group saying the event was about preparing for the nation's 250th birthday with, quote, scripture, testimony, prayer, and rededication of the country as one nation to God. 10:37, Quincy City Councilors are now considering repealing raises for both themselves and the mayor. Tonight, the Ordinance Committee is considering three orders. One would repeal a large pay raise for Mayor Tom Koch, who deferred the raise due to the State Ethics Commission having conflict of interest concerns. Another would repeal a raise for the City Council. And the third measure would repeal automatic adjustments to pay for both the mayor and the council. Those adjustments were meant to account for changes in the cost of living. Before we go take a look at Bloomberg Business, younger shoppers are heading back to the mall.
13: Yeah, the kids are moving toward an old-fashioned trip to the mall, or, you know, at least a store. A new survey from Nielsen finds Gen Zers will spend more than $12 billion shopping in person by the year 2030.
20: Great. I have amazing taste.
13: Now, that growth is outpacing every other generation, and the numbers don't lie. 18 to 24-year-olds made up 60% of the general merchandise purchases in physical stores last year. Drew Mulholland, WBZ, Boston's News Radio.
12: It's 10:38, time for Bloomberg Business. You know, Courtney Donahoe, this is the biggest deal in the power industry ever.
21: It is. We're talking about NextEra Energy has agreed to pay about $67 billion for Dominion Energy to form a utility giant. But this underscores how soaring electricity demand from artificial intelligence data centers is really shaking up the power sector. Florida-based NextEra is already the largest utility and the country's biggest renewables developer. Dominion services homes and businesses in Virginia, North and South Carolina. But why this deal is attractive to NextEra is Virginia, which has the biggest concentration of data centers in the country. Checking on trading, stocks have been flipping between gains and losses. Right now, they're mixed. The S&P 500 is down 10 points. However, the Dow rising 65. I'm Courtney Donahoe, Bloomberg Business on WBZ Boston's News Radio.
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0: One reason, says Celtics All-Pro Jaylen Brown on Twitch, that he started streaming content is...
1: The media platforms or the normal traditional markets have all turned their revenue to, like, creating clips through controversy. They generate impressions through polarization, and that takes away from, you know, actual journalism.
0: While he was at it, when asked, he continued his scorched earth tour on a member of the press who's been critical of the former finals MVP.
1: Long story short, Stephen A, Stephen B, Stephen C, his vocabulary, his delusion, and his necessity to serve these higher-ups. Like, you know what I mean? You want me to be quiet? I think a lot of people want you to be quiet as well.
0: Chris Vama, WBZ, Boston's News Radio.
12: It is 10:43. 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Subaru Retailers of New England, all-wheel drive, traffic on the threes. Here's Kevin.
2: All right, Nicole, let's start it off heading onto the Cape here over the Bourne Bridge. We've got a right lane work crew on the bridge heading on Cape, and that's backing traffic up with just the left lane getting by. Traffic just about back on the Route 25, so watch out for those delays. Stay to the left if you're heading on Cape over the Bourne Bridge. Off Cape, you're okay, and the Sagamore Bridge is in good shape. Routes 3, 24, 95, all okay. That northbound expressway stop and go here, right around Adams Street here. That's where you start, and you go all the way up to Columbia Road. You are better after that. Southbound, right lane exiting delays to Mass Avenue, and then you're a little busy here soon after Mass Avenue, getting down to the gas tank. In fact, you're quite heavy. In fact, it stays slow all the way down to Neponset. Had an earlier situation at Granite Avenue. Looks like that's been cleared away. 128-95 northbound. We're going to clear the crash at the Mass Pike. You got some minor residual delays. That should ease out fairly quickly. Everybody up to the north is okay. And if you're heading downtown, 93, still slow on the lower deck, Zakim Bridge. Lever down ramp is full all the way down to Storrow Drive. Storrow Drive eastbound. We got a right lane work crew again today after the BU Bridge and University Road. Just the left lane is getting by and things are backed up. Not quite back to Cambridge Street. 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
12: It is 10:45, and right now in Boston, we've got lots of sun out there. It's looking quite nice. Temperatures in the 70s for the most part. A few 60s right on the Cape and Islands and also on the North Shore, getting over toward Cape Ann. Really much cooler over in places like Rockport and Gloucester. Only 62 degrees, but if you make your way a little bit further inland, we're in the mid-70s. Now, for today, we're going to get up to about the mid-70s for the high for most of us, and maybe if you're further inland, in the low 80s. For tonight, partly cloudy, low in the mid-60s. And then for tomorrow, the heat is on. We've got a high near 95 degrees. Certainly much cooler, though, on the Cape and Islands.
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12: In Boston right now, it is 68 degrees at Logan Airport. Partly cloudy skies. We'll get the full four-day forecast coming up in just a few minutes. I'm Nicole Davis. Thanks for joining us on this Monday at 10:45. Here are the five things you need to know. A judge has ruled a gun and a notebook found in Luigi Mangione's backpack can be entered as evidence in the state murder trial against him. President Trump is making moves now to drop his lawsuit against the IRS. Two people are facing charges after a wrong-way driver allegedly crashed into a state police cruiser on Route 101 in New Hampshire. And tonight, the Quincy City Council will be talking about repealing pay raises for the mayor and for the council itself. Our air conditioners got an early test over the weekend, but tomorrow you're really going to have to put them to good use. WBZ's Chris Fama went out to see how people feel about possible record-breaking heat moving in over the next few days.
0: He saw the forecast, but his calendar, it's been full.
3: I was busy all weekend. I have not made any preparations. I haven't put my ACs in. I haven't done anything about it.
0: Well, this guy was on top of things ahead of the first significant heat the region will receive this year.
4: Yep, my AC's already in.
0: Two straight days of predicted weather and 90 degrees are higher starting tomorrow. So he flipped the switch already this morning.
4: Yeah, he's already on, ready to go.
0: Well, my other new friend seems ready to sweat it out.
5: Are you going
0: to
5: put
4: improving today?
3: I'm going to try. I want to be prepared for tomorrow. I think tomorrow is going to be the worst of it, so I have like 24 hours to get ready.
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12: Updating a story now. We've been watching out of Central Mass. Charges are reportedly coming for a McDonald's worker who was seen on video shoving French fries into her mouth before taking them out and putting them into a McDonald's fry box. It's still not clear if the fries were given to a customer at the Southbridge McDonald's, but local health officials are now looking into the situation, and the franchise owner has fired the worker. Police have yet to confirm exactly what kind of charges are coming in the case or when they might be filed. What a long, strange trip it was for the MV Hondius, that cruise ship at the center of the hantavirus outbreak. The vessel, we have learned, has finally come to the end of its journey. Here's the AP's Charles de Ledesma.
6: The cruise ship, hit by a deadly hantavirus outbreak, has docked at the Dutch port of Rotterdam for disinfection, wrapping up a troubled journey that has put international health authorities on alert. The MV Hondius was carrying 25 crew members and two medical personnel as it reached Rotterdam on Monday morning. After all the passengers disembarked elsewhere, AP reports people boarding the boat were wearing white hazardous materials suits. A short distance from where the ship docked, authorities have set up white containers along the water in between a line of windmills. The crew will enter immediate quarantine, with those who cannot be immediately repatriated, spending their time in quarantine in these containers. I'm Charles de Ledesma.
12: Now, if you're buying up travel insurance for an upcoming trip, keep this in mind. Some companies are changing up their policies, and that could leave you in trouble.
7: The war in Iran could lead to a shortage of jet fuel, and travel insurance policies may not help if your flight home from a European holiday is canceled.
9: So we're just starting to see this developing trend where some insurance carriers are going to call the jet fuel crisis a known event. And that means they won't cover you if things go wrong because your flight was delayed or canceled because of a lack of jet fuel.
7: Clint Henderson from The Points Guy says the credit card used to book the flight may offer some coverage. He says cancel for any reason travel insurance will give you peace of mind, but it can be expensive. Rory O'Neill, WBZ, Boston's News Radio.
12: Now, of course, outside the war with Iran really impacting jet fuel prices, you can expect quite a few roadblocks this year if you want to travel on a budget. One of the nation's top budget airlines, Spirit, of course, is no longer in business. Two other budget airlines, Sun Country and Allegiant, have finalized a merger. And in fairness, some major airlines are getting better at tailoring fares to different budgets, but those fares can be hard to find. Meantime, on the roads, AAA says the price for a gallon of regular here in Massachusetts is up to $4.49 on average. It's not always easy to get those few extra daily steps in or take that extra half an hour a week over to the gym, but doing so apparently could add years to your life.
10: Researchers say being fit in your 40s or 50s can keep serious and prolonged illness at bay in our later years. The study in the Journal of the American College of Cardiology finds being in good shape during our midlife years is connected to a 2-3% improvement in lifespan and health span. The years, experts say, keep us away from the doctor's office, which translates to an additional year to 2 years of longer and healthier living. Scientists say a little extra work now will be worth it as we age. Jay Willett, WBZ, Boston's News Radio.
12: Other than the Monday blues, you might be wondering why by the middle of the day you're dragging, even though you've downed several cups of coffee. It's really all about what you're eating, says Beth Zerwani, a dietitian at the Cleveland Clinic.
11: You want to just make sure, again, that if you're having any type of carbohydrate, that it's a whole grain, it's a higher fiber option. You want to avoid any of those quick fix that's going to raise your blood sugar quickly and then crash it down.
12: Now, she says it's best to have a mix of proteins, carbs, and healthy fats, leaning more on whole foods like veggies and nuts and fruits, chicken, fish, eggs, that sort of thing. She says it's also important to graze throughout the day to keep your energy up because you shouldn't be going more than 3 or 4 hours, she says, between a meal or a snack. And a local pizza shop is recovering after getting completely slammed over the weekend with business. In Watertown, Johnny's Pizza and Wings was one of many places that hosted performances for Porch Fest, and the shop says everything was fine until a rumor somehow started going around that Noah Kahan was going to show up and perform. That is when they say everything started to unravel. There were only 3 people working. They ended up having to manage a crowd of more than 500 people. And they say, no, the rumor wasn't true. Noah Kahan was never going to come. And they insist they didn't start the rumor either, as was evident by the fact that they were so understaffed. 10:51, traffic coming up.
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14: It's the Money Minute. 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
14: Gotcha. There's the Money Minute. 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
17: At 10:53, traffic and weather together. Subaru Retailers of New England all-wheel drive traffic on the threes. We cannot seem to shake these express lane delays, Kev.
2: No, tough rides continues here on that northbound expressway. You're still on and off the brakes here right around Adams Street and slow go all the way up past Columbia Road. Still looking at over 20 minutes to get from Braintree up to Boston. Southbound's quite heavy as well here. First off, you got those right lane exiting delays to Mass Avenue, and then you're on the brakes here soon after right down to the gas tank. After that, though, you got a nice ride down to the Braintree split. Farther south, 324, 95, all okay. Keep in mind, if you're heading to the Cape, there is a work crew working its way over the Bourne Bridge. They're taking out the right lane, just the left lane's getting by, heading on Cape here on the Bourne Bridge. So stay to the left to get around them. Over on Storrow Drive eastbound, got a right lane work crew again today, just after the BU Bridge and University Road. Leaves just that left lane to get by. Delays are back on the Soldiers Field Road, back just beyond the BU Bridge. 93 southbound, still a slow go on that lower deck Zakim Bridge, getting into the O'Neill Tunnel. Leverett down ramp just about full all the way down to Storrow Drive. The airport tunnels, they're all eased out. 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Kevin Brennan, WBZ's Traffic on the Threes.
17: At 10:55, time for that four-day WBZ AccuWeather forecast.
18: Sunshine, some clouds, and pleasant this afternoon. Our high 74 in Boston, 80 to 84 well inland. Tonight, fair skies and mild, though 62 to 66. More sun than clouds tomorrow. It'll become breezy, very hot, and more humid. There can be a late-day thunderstorm, high 95. That would best the old record of 90 set in 2017. Much cooler across the South Coast, the Cape, and the Islands. For Wednesday, some sunshine, breezy and hot. A shower or gusty thunderstorm before the day is through, the high near the record of 91 set in 1996. Thursday, clouds, some sun, much, much cooler, the high just 66. I'm AccuWeather meteorologist Joe Lundberg, WBZ, Boston's News Radio.
17: In Boston right now, up to 69 degrees at Logan Airport, partly cloudy skies at 10:56. And over the weekend, it certainly was a bittersweet goodbye at Anna Maria College in Paxton. Here's WBZ TV's Aaron Parsegian.
19: The final pomp and circumstance marked a bittersweet moment for the last graduating class from Anna Maria College in Paxton. Students in the community taking with them fond memories of the school's 80-year history.
20: We've done a lot of work there.
19: That includes the family of Molly Bish, who in many of their efforts to find who abducted and killed the 16-year-old after her disappearance in 2000 led to the creation of the center bearing her name at Anna Maria.
20: It was planned to be like a training center. You know, we know in my sister's case that law enforcement did not know how to respond to a missing persons case.
19: Established in 2004, the center helped train tens of thousands of police and social workers before it closed last year.
12: And family members say the center closing last year might have been an early sign of the college's financial struggles. Meantime, some tuition hikes could be coming down the road for the University of New Hampshire system. The Board of Trustees says it's considering raising tuition fees at its campuses for a second consecutive year. The increase would follow 6 years of a freeze on in-state tuition. Rates would go up by 2.5% at the system's largest campus in Durham. The board will finalize the rates for the system next month.
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12: At 11 o'clock, it's 69 degrees in Boston. Partly cloudy skies over at Logan Airport. We'll get more on the forecast coming up. I'm Nicole Davis. Here is what's happening. Get those shorts and skirts ready. We've got some possibly record-breaking heat coming in just a matter of hours. Now, for today, it's expected to be pretty mild, temps in the 70s.
33: Now, as we near towards tomorrow and also on Wednesday, there's record heat likely going to be experienced across New England, but also a severe thunderstorm threat will also be marching into New England as well by Wednesday afternoon.
12: And that is WBZ-TV meteorologist Jason Michael. We'll have more on the forecast coming up in about 3 minutes on WBZ, streaming always on the iHeartRadio app. Now to New York, where a judge has decided to allow prosecutors to use a notebook and a gun as evidence in the state murder trial of Luigi Mangione. He is the man accused of assassinating UnitedHealthcare CEO Brian Thompson in Manhattan. This happened 2 years ago in 2024. The decision today revolved around items that were allegedly found in Mangione's backpack backpack when he was arrested in Pennsylvania. He's facing murder charges on both the federal and state level in this case. Today's decision pertains only to the state case. Mangione has pled not guilty to the charges against him. The price of fuel these days doing a number on those of us who drive. But what about those who make their living on the water? WBZ's Jim McKay has more on how the struggle over fuel prices is weighing down local fishermen.
0: I had a feeling it was coming our way, and here we are.
1: Marty is an independent fisherman who takes his time on the water, and he knows all too well just how heavy this fuel burden is.
0: So it's definitely... You got to hit the bottom line for everybody.
1: Right now, the price of diesel fuel is $5.79 per gallon in Massachusetts, according to AAA. Have to get creative with how they conserve.
3: Driving a little slower, for one, not using as much fuel.
1: Terrence operates a small fishing charter. He's not making nearly as many trips, and with no true signs any of these fuel problems are going away anytime soon, you got to deal with it.
3: It's a necessary evil. If you're going to enjoy time on the water.
1: Many are hoping Mother Nature continues to shine down plenty of nice days, and that hunger for the New England lobster with tourists growls heavy this summer. In Plymouth, Jim McKay, WBZ Boston's News Radio.
12: And in Methuen, it might soon be impossible for ATV and dirt bike riders to pull up to a gas station and fill up.
4: In the name of public safety, gas station owners and employees would be barred from selling or offering gasoline for off-highway or recreational vehicles, with dirt bikes, ATVs, and mini bikes falling under that category. That's what's being proposed by Methuen Police Chief McNamara and City Councilor Ryan DiZoglio. Now, opinions are mixed on the outright sales ban.
5: That would be nice. Yeah, but that's, I think that's
6: it. I think just to do it all outright, a ban like that, so I think still it's an overreach.
4: The proposed ordinance comes after DiZoglio says he recently saw people recklessly riding illegal dirt bikes. Gas stations caught in violation would be fined $100. In Methuen, James Rojas, WBZ, Boston's News Radio.
12: At 11:03, traffic and weather together. 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Traffic on the threes. It's really just 93 giving us issues, Kev.
2: Yeah, that northbound expressway and the southbound expressway still quite heavy here. Northbound heading up into the city. You got your brake lights right around East Milton Square, on and off the brakes up past Columbia Road. Southbound's quite heavy here. Mass Avenue down to the gas tank, and then you're looking pretty good after that. Farther south, no problems at all. Routes 3, 24, 95, except for if you're heading onto the Cape. The Bourne Bridge, they got a right lane work crew here on the Bourne side right now. We're actually on the Cape side. It's just the left lane's getting by and traffic back on to Route 25. They should be out of the way shortly. Downtown Boston, Sterile Drive eastbound, right lane work crews after the BU Bridge. Just the left lane's getting by. Watch out for delays there. The airport tunnels are in good shape. 93 southbound, still slow on the lower deck, Zakim Bridge, and getting into the O'Neill Tunnel. Leverett down ramps full, basically just after 93, a slow go right down to Sterile Drive. If you're south of town here in Dedham, Route 1 southbound just after 128.95. Looks like we got a crash here. It's backing up that ramp onto 128 southbound. That ramp to Route 1 southbound is all jammed up. I'm Kevin Brennan, WBZ's Traffic on the Threes.
12: And looking ahead to the forecast, we are going to have a beautiful day out there today. No major problems that I can see. I had a couple of showers out there earlier. It looks like those have all now moved off the coast. And we've just got plenty of sun and dry conditions ahead for the rest of the afternoon. Very much a mild day ahead. We've got temperatures in the 70s if you're not on the coast right now. And getting up to about the mid-70s for most of us, except if you're inland, could be seeing 80s in some spots. Now for tonight, partly cloudy, low in the mid-60s. Then for tomorrow, the record heat potentially is going to show up. We've got a spotty late-day storm later inland, but otherwise breezy, a sun and cloud sort of day, a high in the mid-90s. Now, if you're on the Cape and Islands tomorrow, keep this in mind that you're only going to be in the 60s to mid-70s. That's because we have this wind blowing off the water, and that's going to keep you cooler. Now, for Wednesday, more of the same. Sun giving way to clouds, a couple of afternoon storms, and a high near 90. Right now, though, 74 in Gardner, 72 in Haverhill, where it's 76 in New Bedford. In Boston right now at 11:05, it is partly cloudy and 71. Later tonight in Boston, a group of teens will take an oath that most nurses don't commit to until they're in college.
7: Over 50 students from the Edward M. Kennedy Academy for Health Careers will take the Nightingale Pledge during a candlelight pinning ceremony at Old South Church, officially becoming certified nursing assistants. And many of them aren't even 18 yet. The students completed rigorous rigorous clinical training and are now headed to work at Mass General Brigham Hospitals, joining the healthcare workforce before most of their peers have graduated high school. The ceremony begins tonight at 5 o'clock in Boston's Back Bay. The next generation of Boston healthcare workers kicking off their careers. Jay Willett, WBZ, Boston's News Radio.
12: In Washington, Senate Republicans are dealing with a setback over the president's planned ballroom. Their measure providing $1 billion in Secret Service funding directed a significant portion of that money to securing the project, but it was stripped out of a bill that's up for consideration.
8: The nonpartisan parliamentarians as the billion-dollar provision has to be redrafted to comply with the chamber's arcane rules that will allow Senate Republicans to skirt a filibuster. But even if the proposal is rewritten, Democrats can still call for up or down votes on individual items in the bill, forcing Republicans to go on the record with their support. GOP leaders insist only a portion of the billion-dollar request would go toward protecting the East Wing project, which includes a ballroom that the president has pledged would be built with private funds.
12: That is ABC's Stephen Portnoy. And reports today say President Trump is reversing course when it comes to his lawsuit against the IRS. More on this from the AP's Sagar Magani.
9: President Trump has moved to dismiss his $10 billion lawsuit against the IRS over the leak of his tax returns. That comes after reports a resolution in the case is near. ABC News first reported last week the president was prepared to drop the suit as part of a deal where his administration would create a $1.7 billion fund to pay Trump allies who believe they were wrongly investigated and prosecuted. A court filing in Florida does not mention terms of any potential deal. Democrats bash the mere idea that the administration would consider compensating the allies. Maryland's Jamie Raskin calls it unconstitutional and absurd. Sagar Magani, Washington.
12: At 11:08, time for Bloomberg Business. And Andrew O'Day is here with us. Andrew, a giant energy provider, says it needs more power.
10: More power, yeah. The world's largest electric utility owner is looking to get even bigger. Next Era Energy, which provides power across much of the nation's southeast, has struck a $67 billion all-stock deal to acquire Dominion Energy, named for Virginia, the old Dominion. It would extend NextEra's sphere of power up through the Carolinas to the Virginia hotspot of AI data center construction. Thanks to soaring household energy bills, though, regulatory approval of all this is not a given. Wall Street splitting it as traders play both sides of the bet on whether rhetoric aimed at reopening the Strait of Hormuz will actually lead to something. Dow right now up 2 points, NASDAQ falling 0.5%, 130. S&P 500 right now down 15. Andrew Rodan, Bloomberg Business on WBZ, Boston's News Radio.
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18: It's been a rough start to the 2026 campaign for the Connecticut Sun. Head coach Rashid Mezian.
19: Well, we didn't get the result like we wanted because we always want to win games for sure.
18: Yet taking defending champion Las Vegas to the wire most recently in a back-to-back could prove as a launching pad for his team when they return to the court tonight at Portland.
19: 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Now we still have to progress for sure, to improve a lot of areas of in our game, but We have shown that we can compete with your best.
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12: 11:13, traffic and weather together. We've got the Subaru Retailers of New England, all-wheel drive, traffic on the threes. And Kevin, what's going on now?
2: Well, we're continuing to watch delays trying to get into downtown here. 93 northbound. You can make it up to East Milton Square. Slow going and on and off the brakes up past Columbia Road. Now, southbound's a lot heavier. You're jammed up here. Basically, almost out of the O'Neill Tunnel, at least Mass Avenue, down to a new crash here just after Columbia Road. Sounds like it may be in the left lane, so watch out for that. Once you get beyond Columbia Road and that crash, you're looking pretty good all the way down to the Braintree Split. 128, 95 north and southbound, looking pretty good here between Canton and the Mass Pike. Mass Pike free and clear. 495 all the way into downtown. 93 southbound, you've all eased out on the lower deck and Zakim Bridge getting into the O'Neill Tunnel, but that levered down ramp still a slow go before the lane drop and all the way down to Sturrow Drive. Sturrow Drive eastbound, you're hung up into the work zone here, taking out the right lane after the BU Bridge and just after University Road, leaves just that left lane to get by. Airport tunnels are in good shape. Everybody up to the north looking pretty good. 495, upper end of 95, as well as Routes 3 and Route 1. 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Kevin Brennan, WBZ's Traffic on the Threes.
12: At 11:15 in Boston right now, it is beautiful, sunny skies out there. A little bit of a breeze, nothing too intensive, though. And we are warming up nicely into the upper 60s, low 70s on the coast. Already seeing mid to upper 70s if you happen to be inland. And we're getting up to about the low to mid 80s if you're inland today. Mid 70s right on the coast. For tonight, partly cloudy, low in the mid 60s. And then for tomorrow, breezy with a mix of sun and clouds. Couple of late day storms are possible inland. Got a high tomorrow, 95 degrees, 60s to mid 70s though on the Cape and Islands as we have that gusty wind from the southwest. Now for your Wednesday, more heat coming our way with a mix of sun and clouds, maybe a couple of afternoon storms and a high 90.
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12: If you've been waiting for this, unfortunately, it's not going to last. On Thursday and Friday, we're right back into the 60s. More details in the four-day forecast coming up. But right now in Boston, where it's 68 degrees. Good morning. I'm Nicole Davis, and here are the five things you need to know. In New York, a judge has ruled the alleged murder weapon and a notebook can be used as evidence against Luigi Mangione. Opening statements getting underway in the sexual assault and rape trial of Alvin Campbell, the brother of the state's attorney general, Andrea Campbell. President Trump making moves today to drop his $10 billion lawsuit against the IRS. And the town of Wayland is putting a ban on non-essential outdoor water use as it deals with an issue at the Baldwin Pond treatment plant. At 11:16 to the war in Iran now and a ceasefire between the two countries. The U.S. and Iran, of course, is holding. But President Trump is now warning that time is of the essence when it comes to a deal. On social media, he renewed his recent threats, telling Tehran to, quote, get moving fast, or there, in his words, won't be anything left of them. Here's ABC's Mary Bruce.
0: Last week, Trump swiftly rejected Iran's response to a U.S. proposal meant to set the stage for peace talks. The president insisting Iran must give up its nuclear development and turn over its enriched uranium. And this morning, Iran says they've sent their response, saying they will not negotiate over their right to enrichment.
12: And of course, not much movement when it comes to a solution for the Strait of Hormuz, and that means there's little relief when it comes to gas prices. AAA says the national average for a gallon of regular is up a fraction of a cent today to $4.51. That is down a cent from last week. It's up 46 cents from this time last month. Here in Massachusetts today, we are flat from yesterday, holding steady at 4.49. Meantime, the Israeli military has ordered three villages in southern Lebanon to evacuate, saying they're planning more airstrikes against Hezbollah.
3: In a statement in Arabic, the army told residents of three villages in south Lebanon to leave their homes and move at least half a mile away. It said the army will attack Hezbollah targets in the area because of ongoing Hezbollah violations of the ceasefire with Israel. That ceasefire was extended last week for an additional 45 days. Despite the ceasefire, fighting between Israel and Hezbollah has continued almost daily.
12: And that is CBS's Linda Gradstein reporting there from Jerusalem. It's 11:18. Other stories we're watching. A conservative group out of Rhode Island is now pushing for white students to have easier access to a UMass Amherst program that's meant to help people of color. The Equal Protection Project of the Legal Insurrection Foundation says the school's RISE program violates Title VI. The program is meant to help underrepresented students get their degrees. In a federal complaint, MassLive reports the conservative group says it is harder for white students to get in than it is for minority students. The university says it has not been served with a complaint or notified of any investigation. Now, of course, on graduation day, there's a lot of joy and celebration. But WBZ's Heil Schaffel reports new grads are quickly realizing the workforce right now is pretty complicated to navigate.
20: A sense of nerves is casting a pallor over graduation for this year's college seniors.
21: I'm a little nervous about the job market, but at the same time, I'm fortunate enough that I've done some internships in the past, so I'm trying to be optimistic.
20: Despite perfect weather for graduation, economic storm winds are making these newly minted BU grads a little leery. They say it's been an incredible challenge to find a job. A Gallup poll from last week says less than half of young Americans feel like it's a good time to be looking. They say even breaking through to a hiring manager has been Herculean.
21: Because people will go through like multiple interviews, might even get an email back or like will apply and not hear anything back.
22: I did probably send in 60 to 80 applications and interviewed with like a total of three companies.
20: And that's not even a bad ratio compared to some other grads I talked to. The sense of urgency to find a port in the storm meant some people were more willing to leave Boston and go just about anywhere for work.
21: But I'm really down for anywhere. Okay. Anywhere that'll offer me a job.
20: Kyle Schaffel, WBZ, Boston's News Radio.
12: It's 11:19, and let's go now to New York, where this morning some 250,000 people who usually ride the nation's largest commuter rail system had to find another way to get to the office. The Long Island Railroad strike started over the weekend, of course, and there is shuttle bus service, but the service had its hangups. ABC's Krista McNally has more from Long Island.
23: We're seeing at least 12 buses at this point. There is not a long line to get on the buses. Early this morning, it seemed that there was a big rush of the essential workers trying to get in ahead of everyone else. Since then, many of these buses have been here, you know, waiting to load up, waiting to get those riders and roll on out, making their way west from here at Ronkonkoma.
12: Now, negotiations are back underway between five unions, repping about half the system's workforce and the MTA, which runs the railroad. The strike follows years of negotiations over a new contract. And in Maine, state police say the ATF will be joining the fire marshal's investigation into the blaze and explosion at the Robbins Lumber Mill in Searsmont. A firefighter was killed. At least 10 other people were hurt in the blast on Friday after flames entered a silo. Officials say several firefighters suffered significant burns after their equipment caught fire. Some fire trucks were destroyed as well. It's 11:21. Traffic coming up.
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0: brewer. It was founded in 1849, bought up by Pabst in 1999. Now, the company is giving permission to Wisconsin Brewing to brew an 80-barrel batch this Saturday using specifications from a 1948 recipe. 11:23. It's traffic and weather together. We've got the Subaru Retailers of New England all-wheel drive traffic on the threes. Here's Kev.
1: All right, we're going to start it off with that southbound expressway here. You're on the brakes coming just outside the O'Neill Tunnel, and that stays slow down past Columbia Road. We had an earlier crash that just cleared moments ago, so it's all leftover volume from that. Got a little slowdown down by Granite Avenue, and then you're okay after that. Northbound expressway, you can make it up to Granite Avenue. Slows from there up past Columbia Road, and then a better ride with little slowdowns now starting to pick up getting into the O'Neill Tunnel. Route 3 northbound, just got off the phone with the BZ Phone Force. Watch out for some wood debris reported here on the road in the two right lanes. 3 northbound, just after Union Street in Braintree. Other than that, Route 3 is in good shape, as is 24 and 95. Downtown Boston, Sterrell Drive eastbound, a little slow getting by the right lane work crew after the BU Bridge and University Road. Just the left lane's getting by. The airport tunnel's in good shape. 93 looks good on the lower deck Zakim Bridge. Leverett down ramp, that's quite slow from the lane drop getting down to Sterrell Drive. 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
0: It's 11:25, time for that four-day WBZ AccuWeather forecast. It's brought to us by Pella Windows and Doors of New England.
2: This afternoon will be warm and pleasant with sunshine and some clouds. About 74 in the city, but 80 to 84 for some inland suburbs. Tonight, clear to partly cloudy skies and mild. The overnight low, just 62 to 66. Heat and humidity build tomorrow with sunshine and some clouds. It'll become breezy with our high reaching 95. That would break the record of 90 that was set in 2017. It'll be in the upper 60s and 70s on the south coast, the Cape and the Islands. Be on the lookout for a late day thunderstorm. For Wednesday, clouds and sun, breezy and hot. A shower or thunderstorm later in the day. The high near the record of 91 from 1996. Much cooler Thursday. Clouds break for some sun. The high just 66. I'm AccuWeather meteorologist Joe Lundberg, WBZ, Boston's News Radio.
0: 68 degrees in Beverly right now. Taking a look west of Boston, 75 already in Fitchburg. South of Boston on the Cape, where it's 62 in Chatham. A little bit chillier on the Outer Cape. Right now in Boston at 11:26, it is partly cloudy and 68 degrees.
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0: And a quick check of New England business. It's crunch time for state senators on Beacon Hill working on their own version of a $63 billion budget. They, though, have at least hundreds of amendments to get through before they get there. New fiscal year begins on July 1st. That's in about 6 weeks. The biggest pop star in the land has a word of warning.
4: Taylor Swift, still just 36 years old, but there's maybe no one more in the spotlight in 2026. And with that comes criticism, especially on social media. So she has some advice for up-and-coming artists. Stop reading social media comments. Taylor Swift telling the New York Times in an interview on songwriting that with social media, you're just inundating yourself with too much criticism that doesn't really have a focus.
5: Don't you sweat it, baby.
4: So just don't do it. Drew Mulholland, WBZ, Boston's News Radio.
0: And yesterday it was a big return home for the winner of this year's Eurovision. Lots of joy surrounding that. Dara, a singer from Bulgaria, was celebrated as her plane touched down in the capital of Sofia just hours after she won. She says her song Bangaranga is all about self-empowerment.
6: Chasing perfection in our society right now. It's a huge problem that we got.
0: Dara's victory is the first ever for the Eastern European country, Bulgaria, in the 70-year-old song contest.
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10: 68 degrees in Boston. It's 11:30 on this Monday morning, and it's great to have you with us. I'm Nicole Davis. Here is what's happening. The trial of Alvin Campbell Jr., the brother of the state's attorney general, Andrea Campbell, is set to start today. WBC's James Rojas has more from Suffolk Superior Court.
11: Prosecutors allege Alvin Campbell Jr. posed as an Uber driver, targeting intoxicated women outside bars in downtown Boston over a span of 2 years. Commonwealth Attorney Murphy says after the first victim came forward in 2019, aside from DNA evidence, detectives found evidence of other assaults on Campbell's phone.
12: While they were searching the contents of Alvin Campbell's cell phone, detectives found evidence showing that he had done the same thing or very similar things to six other women from February of 2017 until November of 2019.
11: Campbell claims all sexual encounters were consensual. He faces 53 charges related to the rape and assault of nine women between 2017 and 2019. At Suffolk Superior Court, James Rojas, WBZ, Boston's News Radio.
10: And in New York, a judge has ruled a notebook and a gun allegedly connecting Luigi Mangione to the murder of United Healthcare CEO Brian Thompson can be used as evidence in his state murder trial. However, some other evidence will be suppressed. Here is CBS's Lilia Luciano.
13: The judge said anything that was found at the McDonald's when his backpack was searched would not be allowed into evidence. That included his passport, the wallet, a computer chip, and importantly, the magazine, the gun magazine that was loaded. That would all be suppressed.
10: Now, the defense did argue those items can't be used as evidence because they were found before police got a warrant. The judge ruled the notebook and gun can be used because they were recovered from the backpack after the warrant was obtained. It is 11:32, and over the weekend, there was a scary scene that played out at a popular zoo here in Massachusetts. Here's WBC's Jim McKay.
14: Man suffered a medical emergency and fell some 15 to 20 feet at the Southwick Zoo over the weekend. He's now being treated at UMass Medical Center and was flown there by helicopter, which was dispatched to the zoo after that fall. The man is said to have suffered a seizure while riding the Skyfari Skyride. It's a popular the ride, offering aerial views of the zoo. People saw what was happening on the ground below and tried to break his fall, but he still slammed to the ground pretty hard. It's unclear of his condition today. Jim McKay, WBZ, Boston's News Radio.
10: And if you live in Wayland, FYI, the town has issued a total ban on non-essential outdoor water use. That's because the town says it has to conserve water as it deals with a problem at the Baldwin Pond Treatment Plant. This means that you cannot do things like water your lawn with your sprinkler or wash your car. The state is helping to supplement the water supply. 11:33, traffic and weather together. We've got the Subaru Retailers of New England all-wheel drive traffic on the threes. What's going on, Kev?
15: Well, not a whole heck of a lot up to the north here. You got a nice ride on 495 Haverhill all the way down to Littleton and back. Upper end of 128. Looking pretty good, too, here. 95 between Linfield and the Mass Pike. Now, Route 1 southbound, watch out for some slowdowns off the 95 ramp in Peabody, getting down to the Jug Handle lights after that. Looking good both directions through Saugus, Revere, and Chelsea. Tobin Bridge, okay. Chelsea up and over and into the City Square Tunnel. And 93 looks good on that lower deck in Zakim Bridge, heading into the southbound tunnel. Levered down ramp off of 93. You can make it down to almost the Zakim Bridge. Well, we'll call it slow from the lane drop, getting down to Sturrow Drive. Sturrow Drive eastbound, we got that right lane work crew just after the BU Bridge, just the left lane's getting by. Airport tunnels are okay. That northbound expressway, still quite busy here soon after Granite Avenue up past Columbia Road, and then a little heavier now into the northbound tunnel. Southbound's busy as well from after Mass Avenue down through Savin Hill, and then you got a pretty decent ride after the gas tank, although I'm seeing some reduced speeds Granite Ave down towards East Milton Square. Route 3 northbound, watch out for some debris reported in the road. Wood debris, two right lanes after Union Street and Braintree. 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Kevin Brennan, WBZ's Traffic on the Threes.
10: At 11:35, right now we're looking at a beautiful sunny day in Boston shaping up. We are also going to be certainly seeing another warm day out there today, but the real bulk of the heat is coming here tomorrow, so we'll get to that in a moment. But for today, again, we've got a high in the mid-70s if you're right on the coast, 80 to 85 if you're inland with a mix of sun and clouds. For tonight, partly cloudy, low in the mid-60s. And then for tomorrow, we've got lots of sun, a high 95. We could possibly see some spotty late-day storms later inland, and it's going to be much cooler if you're on the Cape and Islands, maybe parts of the south coast as well. That is because we have that wind that's going to be keeping you cool coming off the water. Wednesday, high near 90 again, could have some afternoon storms, right back into the 60s on Thursday. Temperatures now 75 in Medford, 77 in Natick, 77 as well in Randolph. In Boston at 11:36, it is partly cloudy, and right now we are up to 71 degrees. So, of course, we're talking about this record-breaking heat potentially. Are you ready for it?
16: This guy's looking good.
17: I started my AC. Got everything going? Ready for the hot weather coming?
16: Hot is just the tip of the iceberg. We're talking a potential 20-degree leap from today's seasonable spring weather to an outright scorcher tomorrow and Wednesday.
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16: Some folks are willing to grin and bear it au naturel.
20: I just hydrate. What else can I do?
16: Did you get the house outfitted with AC?
20: 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Because it's going to turn cold right after.
16: Well, he's rolling the dice when it comes to his AC.
21: 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I was busy all weekend, so this is my last chance to get it done.
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10: Let's go talk cash, because Americans are stressing out about debt. And new data shows that stress is only getting worse. A new poll from CBS News shows 3/4 of American incomes are not keeping up with inflation. And this resulting uncertainty is leading to a lot of anxiety, as you can imagine, in American households. This has nothing to do with political party, according to the poll. Respondents from both sides, Democrats and Republicans, say they're frustrated with how the president is handling the cost of living and the economy at large. The poll found rising gas prices and the lack of clarity over the war in Iran has been leading to the lowest confidence levels in more than 3 years. And on the North Shore, Gloucester came together over the weekend in a big way.
0: The numbers are in, and the Lily Jean benefit just raised some $60,000 for the families of the 7 fishermen lost at sea in January. It was a day of music and speeches. The Cut in Gloucester sold this benefit out. Tom O'Grady is the managing director. He thanked all the bands involved.
1: 19 of them all donated their time. Super generous. And my God, what talent we have around here, huh?
22: The music was great, but the speeches were also cool.
1: Yeah, that's Gloucester's fishing community up there speaking, and special to hear from them. It's all about them.
0: Tom O'Grady adding this was just their small way to help. Again, the Lily Jean benefit raising some $60,000 for the families of the 7 lost at sea. Drew Mulholland, WBZ, Boston's News Radio.
10: Okay, 11:38, time for Bloomberg Business. And Andrew O'Day, Ford is enlisting a new revenue source. What is it?
23: Yeah, enlisting being the key word here. Ford, which has been looking to expand its product offerings beyond passenger vehicles, is now looking to revive its World War II strategy of serving the military, and not just ours. It's in negotiations with defense departments in Europe and North America to supply pickup trucks and software to their armed forces. Among plans, Ford is offering to convert its F-Series pickup trucks, including Super Duty trucks, for military use. Market hope for a Hormuz Strait reopening came in and went back out like the tide today. Wall Street indexes are back to lower, Dow losing 28, NASDAQ down 154, S&P down 20. Andrew O'Day, Bloomberg Business on WBZ, Boston's News Radio.
10: Yeah, it's 11:39, just ahead after traffic and weather together in the news at 11:45. We'll talk about a setback in the Trump administration's plan to construct the White House ballroom, and we'll go take a look at a festival that celebrates a fish.
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16: Sports talker Colin Cowherd is thrilled with what the NFL has done with their schedule this upcoming season. 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
3: they got rid of that silly, we've got to give every team one primetime game. 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
3: 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What jumped out to me is that they don't just put games on. It is star quarterbacks. It is the biggest games. It's the best games. Packers-Rams, that's best game of the weekend. Oh, wait. Or is it Eagles at Cowboys? I mean, the Black Friday game.
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10: 11:43, traffic and weather together. Subaru retailers of New England, all-wheel drive traffic on the threes. Kevin, take it away.
15: All right, a pretty decent ride for us. Still some slowdowns on that expressway northbound. Slowdowns coming from that Neponset on-ramp getting up past Columbia Road. After that, not too bad now getting into the northbound Tip O'Neill Tunnel. Southbound expressway just a little slow here. Savin Hill getting down to the gas tank, and then a little busy again down by Granite Avenue. After that, you're looking good down to the split. Route 3 northbound, we've been dealing with some debris in the road here. Wood debris in the two right lanes, seeing some slowdown still. 3 northbound after Union Street, so just watch out for that. Car slow getting by. 2495 are okay. Mass Pike looking pretty good. Sturbridge all the way to Boston and back. Downtown Boston over on Sturl Drive eastbound, we got a right lane work crew after the BU Bridge and University Road. Leaves just that left lane to get by and traffic back beyond the BU Bridge. Rest of the river roads are okay. Airport tunnels are all on time. Slowdowns continue on that levered down ramp, 93 South ramp to Sturl Drive. Busy from the lane drop down to Sturl Drive. 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
10: It's 11:45, and for the rest of the afternoon, you should be in good shape if you've got plans outside. You're definitely not going to need the sweatshirts or really even long pants today, as most of us are in the 70s already. Seeing some 80s popping up as you make your way west of Worcester. And for the high today, we'll see a high between 80 and 84 inland, 75 right on the coast. For tonight, partly cloudy, low in the mid-60s. And then tomorrow, that record heat shows up. We are pushing 95 for the high in the Boston area, certainly warmer potentially inland. 60s though to mid-70s on the Cape and Islands.
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10: 11:45 in Boston right now, up to 71 degrees. We'll get the full four-day forecast coming up in under 10 minutes. Good morning. I'm Nicole Davis. It's Monday. I know it's good to have you with us as we get into the work week. Here are the five things you need to know. Opening statements are getting underway in the rape and assault trial of Alvin Campbell. He's the brother of Attorney General Andrea Campbell. The Trump administration announcing a fund to compensate people they say were wrongfully prosecuted by the Biden administration. A judge in New York has ruled a gun and notebook can be used in evidence against Luigi Mangione in his state murder trial. And the death toll in Lebanon reaching 3,000 as Israel and Hezbollah continue to wage war with each other despite a ceasefire in place. No matter what you're driving at this point, it's costing you quite a pretty penny to fill up its gas tank. The latest prices from WBC's Jay Willett.
4: Current gas price check, it's an average of just about $4.50 for a gallon of regular Massachusetts. It's only been inching up. It's worse nationally just by a couple of cents. Economists say the pain is hitting lower income households hardest. Those already stretched by high grocery and housing costs have the least flexibility to absorb the increase. Prices are still below the all-time Massachusetts record of $5.04 a gallon, set back in June of 2022, but they're trending in that direction. Jay Willett, WBZ Boston's News Radio.
10: So the question is, will he or won't he? That is what many on Capitol Hill are wondering about President Trump, namely when it comes to his weapons sale approval for Taiwan. The president has been hedging his decision since coming back from China. During that visit, President Xi Jinping essentially told him to tread carefully and leave Taiwan be.
5: Now, pulling back aid to Taiwan would mark a significant shift in U.S. foreign policy. The U.S. has had this policy of strategic ambiguity when it comes to Taiwan since the 1970s, but has pretty consistently approved weapons packages for Taiwan. And there are a lot of members of Congress, including congressional Republicans, who say that Taiwan needs to stay independent and secure, and saying that it is the interest of everyone in the world to make sure that Taiwan still continues to have their independence.
10: That is ABC's Olivia Rinaldi reporting there from Capitol Hill. Now, Senate Republicans have been trying to push through $1 billion in spending for security connected to the new White House ballroom. Over the weekend, a big setback for that move. Here's ABC's Ali Pekorin.
6: This has been a subject of controversy for a few weeks now, and things came to a head over the weekend when the Senate's rulekeeper, the parliamentarian, said, hey, guys, actually, this $1 billion, it can't be included in the bill under these special rules that let you pass this thing with only GOP support, because it runs afoul of a set of rules that she is responsible for making sure get enforced.
10: Staff for Senate Majority Leader John Thune now say they're going to try to redraft that language to get it closer in line to the Senate rules. To New Hampshire now at 11:48, where a Dover woman is charged with driving the wrong way down Route 101 early yesterday, the car eventually crashing into a state police cruiser that purposefully was put in its way by a trooper. The driver, Cassandra Aldecoa of Dover, facing charges including DUI. Her passenger, Zachary LaPierre of Lebanon, Maine, facing charges including misdemeanor disorderly conduct. Nobody, including the trooper, was seriously hurt. And at 11:49, an unremarkable-looking fish drew a bunch of eyes along the Charles River. WBZ's Kyle Schaffel explains.
7: The spectators are lined up at a fence along the Charles River, watching river herring migrate like it's a contact sport.
8: Oh, there they go. There they go. Herring run.
7: This is a third annual herring festival run by the Charles River Watershed Association. Mike, one of the many bystanders here, says this would have been unthinkable when he came to Boston in the 80s.
9: And we had these running jokes about who would, you know, jump into the Charles and die of, you know, tetanus the next day.
7: The organizers here say as the river has become cleaner, as they've built ways for the fish around the dams, the population has returned. People have flooded in to watch. Amelia with the Watershed Association says the visibility helps keep the fish in the public eye.
11: Nowadays, this is a beautiful urban stream. So I think now that you have the opportunity to actually physically see those species, people start to care it a little bit more.
7: Kyle Schaffel, WBZ, Boston's News Radio.
10: An employee over at a Market Basket in Seabrook, New Hampshire, made a very special discovery over the weekend, and the odds were very much against this happening. Not one, but two rare orange lobsters in a store shipment. These lobsters are typically only found a couple times a year, not twice in the same box. And the coveted crustaceans at this point are going to stay at the store until managers figure out what they're going to do with them. A rap star is proving she's a hands-on mom.
12: Cardi B threw out the first pitch at her 4-year-old son Wave's baseball game in the Bronx. She joked about her aim in an Instagram post. This is why I'm such a girl's mom. I love a dance recital inside. Cardi shares three children, including Wave, with her ex Offset. She welcomed a fourth, a son, with NFL star Stefon Diggs in November. The two broke up, but they were together at a Mother's Day event a week and a half ago.
10: That is CBS's Deborah Rodriguez with that update. 11:51, traffic coming up in 2 minutes.
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10: 11:53, traffic and weather together time. The Subaru retailers of New England, all-wheel drive, traffic on the threes, not the worst we've seen it get.
1: Yeah, not too bad out here at all. If you are on Sturo Drive or on Soldiers Field Road and heading towards the BU Bridge, watch out for slowdowns here just before the BU Bridge. Just after the BU Bridge, we got a right lane work crew here after University Road, leaving just that left lane to get by, and that's your delays here. Start working your way to the left to get around that, and then you're looking good all the way over to Leverett Circle. Rest of the river roads are in good shape. 93 looks good here, both directions on the Zakem Bridge and through the O'Neill Tunnel. It's that levered down ramp still heavy here from next to the Zakem Bridge and around the Garden Curve. The airport tunnels are in good shape to and from Boston Logan. Now the northbound expressway can make it up to the Dorchester Yacht Club. A little busy from there up past Columbia Road. Got some heavier slowdowns now again getting into the northbound tip O'Neill Tunnel. Southbound expressway, tap of the brakes or two getting by the gas tank, and then you're looking pretty good down to the split. Not a bad ride down on routes 3, 24, 95. If you're heading to or from the Cape, you got a nice ride over both the Bourne and Sagamore Bridges. 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Kevin Brennan, WBZ's Traffic on the Threes.
10: At 11:54, time for that four-day WBZ AccuWeather forecast. We've got some heat on the way.
17: This afternoon will be quite pleasant with sunshine and some clouds. Our high 74 in Boston, 80 to 84 for some inland suburbs. Tonight, clear to partly cloudy and mild, though 62 to 66. Sunshine and some clouds tomorrow, becoming breezy, very hot and humid. There can be a late-day thunderstorm, high 95. That would break the old record of 90 from 2017. It'll stay in the upper 60s and 70s across much of the Cape and the islands. For Wednesday, times of sun and clouds, breezy and hot. A shower or gusty thunderstorm around in the afternoon, the high near the record of 91 from 1996. Much cooler Thursday with clouds and some sunshine, high just 66. I'm AccuWeather meteorologist Joe Lundberg, WBZ, Boston's News Radio.
10: Yeah, look at that wind off the water right now, coming in from the east or southeast, but it's keeping only the direct coast cool. Right now we're seeing temperatures in the mid-70s and even some 80s if you're in central Mass. 81 degrees right now in Barrie, getting over towards 76 in Chelmsford, south of Boston in New Bedford, 71 in Boston at 11:55. It is partly cloudy, and right now we're at 72 degrees. Let's go over to the UK, where the heir to the British throne is embarking on a multi-million dollar spending spree for a good cause.
18: I'm Vicky Barker in London. Talk about putting your money where your mouth is. Prince William plans to pour hundreds of millions into the two causes closest to his heart, helping the environment and battling homelessness. The Times of London reports the Prince of Wales plans to build thousands of homes for low-income Brits in rural areas and in London. He'll also fund renewable energy projects and environmental recovery schemes, funded out of his $25 million annual income and from the sale of thousands of acres of land that's been in the royal family since the 14th century. Vicky Barker, CBS News, London.
10: Now, as we get ready to get outside in the heat, of course, we need sunscreen so we don't fry like fish and chips. Unfortunately, there's a bit of a problem.
19: While it does a great job protecting our skin, sunscreen is apparently hurting coral reefs.
3: A new study finds about 25% of applied sunscreen, some 5,000 tons of it, washes off people and ends up in areas of reefs every year. Apparently, the metals in the lotion do a real number on them, causing coral bleaching and killing them in higher concentrations. So how can you help? Experts say wearing long-sleeve swimsuits at the beach is a good start. But do we want to? Matt Phipps, WBZ, Boston's News Radio.
10: That, my friend, is up to you. Okay, 11:57. Coming up in the news at noon here on WBZ, the Attorney General's brother is standing trial. Big ruling as well today in the case against Luigi Mangione in New York.
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10: 72 degrees in Boston at Logan Airport at high noon on Monday. Thanks for joining us. I'm Nicole Davis. Here's what's happening. Facing dozens of charges connected to assaults and rapes, the brother of a top state law enforcement official begins his first day of trial.
34: Prosecutors laid out the case against Alvin Campbell Jr., accusing the brother of Mass Attorney General Andrea Campbell of the rape and assault of nine women between 2017 and 2019 after posing as an Uber driver.
35: Video after video. On different dates with different women, all showing the defendant performing sexual acts on them while they were visibly intoxicated or completely unconscious.
34: It's alleged Campbell targeted intoxicated women around bars in downtown Boston. He's pled not guilty to the 53 charges he's facing. Meanwhile, Andrea Campbell says she's praying for the survivors and all those affected. At Suffolk Superior Court, James Rojas, WBZ, Boston's News Radio.
10: And at 12:01, we are watching developing news out of Washington, where the Trump administration says it is now creating a $1.7 billion fund to compensate allies of the president. president who were prosecuted under the Biden administration. The announcement comes hours after President Trump moved to drop his lawsuit against the IRS. President Trump, his family, and the Trump family business filed that lawsuit over the leak of his tax returns from 2019. Now, there had been reports that the president was willing to drop the suit if the government agreed to create the fund, which he calls the Anti-Weaponization Fund. Democrats and government watchdogs are now pledging to fight the creation of the fund, calling it corrupt as it is apparently fueled with taxpayer money. In New York at 12:02, a judge today has ruled on evidence in the upcoming trial of Luigi Mangione. He's accused of murdering the CEO of United Healthcare back in 2024. Today, the judge ruled some evidence from his backpack cannot be used because it was recovered before police obtained a search warrant. However, the judge did rule that some of the evidence, including a notebook and a gun, can be used because it was recovered after the warrant was obtained. ABC's Peter Haralambos.
2: The big question at this point is trial date. It's tentatively scheduled for this state murder case to begin on September 8th. Based on this ruling, it doesn't seem like the kind of thing Mangione's lawyers are going to be happy about. We'll have to see if they ask to push that at all. And of course, Mangione at this point is facing two basically of the same trial. He has that state case in September, and then he has a federal case for stalking charges in January. So the big question is, how is the judge going to navigate those two, and when's this trial actually going to begin?
10: Mangione has pled not guilty to all the charges against him. Well, coming up in just a couple of moments, a fired local judge is suing the Trump administration. We'll tell you why. But first, at 12:03, it's traffic and weather together. Subaru retailers up New England, all-wheel drive, traffic on the threes. Here's Kevin.
1: All right, Nicole, south of town, we got a great ride here down on Routes 3, 2495. Watch out on 495 northbound. We got a crash in the clearing stages here. Before Route 1 in that Plainville stretch, you got traffic backing up a little bit on that. So 495 northbound before Route 1 here in Plainville. Northbound Expressway can make it up to about Savin Hill. Slowdowns from there up past Columbia Road, and then now you're looking good up into the northbound Tip O'Neill Tunnel. Southbound Expressway, a little busy coming down towards the gas tank, and then after that, you got a pretty clean ride down to the Braintree Split. Up to the north, 128-95, free and clear. Wakefield down to Waltham. Route 1 southbound, got a little extra company off that 95 ramp in Peabody getting down to the Jug Handle Lights. Then you're okay both directions through Saugus and Revere. Downtown Boston, 93, not bad on that lower deck. Zakin Bridge getting into the O'Neill Tunnel. The Leverett down ramp's busy next to the Zakin Bridge and around the Garden Curve. Starrow Drive eastbound, that's a right lane work crew here just after the BU Bridge. Just the left lane's getting by, and you do have some delays there. Airport tunnels are in good shape, as is the Mass Pike. Nice ride both directions through 95, 495, and the 290 interchange here in Auburn. Kevin Brennan, WBZ's Traffic on the Threes.
10: Beautiful sun out there right now. If you are heading outside to go get some lunch, whatever you want to do, you should have a great day to enjoy that summer-like weather out there. Temperatures are in the 70s, even some 80s in central Mass. Looking at a high today, about 80 to 85 inland and mid-70s right on the coast. There is a bit of a breeze coming off the water right now at just about 10 to 20 miles an hour. So if you are going to go out and maybe do a quick beach walk on your lunch or just eat some lunch by the water, whatever it is you want to do, you might want to bring a sweatshirt just in case. Now for tonight, partly cloudy, low in the mid-60s. Then for tomorrow, sun and clouds. We've got some heat coming in, potentially record-breaking heat. We are looking at a high of 95 degrees, but not on the Cape and Islands and even parts of the South Coast. We've got a high only in the 60s to mid-70s as that ocean breeze keeps you cooler. Another day of potentially record heat on Wednesday with a high near 90. Right now, 74 degrees as we get into Woburn. South of Boston, 79 already in Randolph, 81 in Ashland, and in Boston at 12:05. It is partly cloudy and 72. Now, young people are struggling to find a first job out of college. And because of that, even just the mention of AI is not going over well at graduations.
4: For Gen Z graduates, AI anxiety may be reaching a boiling point.
5: It was the architects of artificial intelligence. Interesting.
4: The former CEO of Google was booed multiple times while discussing artificial intelligence during a commencement speech at the University of Arizona this weekend.
6: Artificial intelligence is the next industrial revolution.
4: Oh. And at this commencement speech at the University of Central Florida, a real estate executive was booed for mentioning AI.
10: That is ABC's Sophie Flay with that update. A former federal immigration judge here in Massachusetts is suing the Trump administration, claiming wrongful termination. George Pappas says he was unlawfully fired last year from working in Chelmsford because he used to work with immigration advocacy groups. He claims the Justice Department discriminated against him because of his age. The Globe also reports he claims discrimination because he is a Greek citizen. WBZ has reached out to the Justice Department for comment. Thousands of Americans made their way to Washington yesterday for a prayer event on the National Mall. Speakers, including House Speaker Mike Johnson.
0: On July 4, 1776, you gave 56 patriots the courage and the conviction to sign their names to the Declaration of Independence, forming 13 distant and disparate colonies into a new nation, which would become, by your mercy and grace, the freest, most successful, most benevolent nation in the history of the world.
10: Now, this is all part of the Freedom 250 public-private partnership created by the White House. The group says the event is about preparing for the nation's 250th birthday with, quote, scripture, testimony, prayer, and rededication of the country as one nation to God. And before we take a look at Bloomberg Business, Bank of America has agreed to a more than $2 million settlement. This is all connected to bank fees being charged to customers for using certain ATMs.
3: A class action lawsuit claimed that Bank of America had breached its contract with customers by assessing excessive fees. The suit claims customers were charged two out-of-network fees for balance inquiry requests when only a single balance inquiry was taken at ATMs owned by FCTI, located inside 7-Eleven stores. The settlement says customers who may be eligible for a payout used an FCTI-owned ATM inside a 7-Eleven store between May 1st of 2018 and November 16th of 2021. Bank of America denied any wrongdoing in the settlement. I'm Tammy Trujillo.
10: And at 12:08, it's time for Bloomberg Business. Andrew Day, kind of a tough day in court for the drug business.
7: Yes, indeed. Stock of drug giant Eli Lilly is falling about 3% after the U.S. Supreme Court let stand a nearly $200 million jury award against the company, finding it had engaged in Medicaid fraud through a scheme that misrepresented its drug prices and saved it $61 million. The High Court today also rebuffing an appeal by six drug companies, including Lilly, seeking to topple Medicare's drug price negotiation program that's led to billions in discounts for Medicare and for patients. Stock index is lower right now as hope for a deal to reopen the Strait of Hormuz waxes and wanes. Right now, the Dow down 28. NASDAQ falling 206. S&P down 28. Andrew O'Day, Bloomberg Business on WBZ, Boston's news radio.
10: Thanks so much. 12:09, traffic and weather together just ahead. We've got record heat on the way. We're going to talk about that. Then just ahead in the news at 12:15, charges are coming for a McDonald's worker accused of contaminating food. We'll have more on that coming up.
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16: Asked about starter Brian Baio, who's been relieving of late, but was back in the starting role against Atlanta, only to get crushed by the Braves, Sox interim manager Chad Tracy said.
17: You know, sometimes baseball is a matter of like one swing and you're down 3-0 and it turns it. And then you get a guy in another instance and maybe the whole outing turns around. So it's hard to say.
16: And about an offense that scored just 6 runs in 3 games all weekend.
17: Flip side, I know there's no consolation prizes here. We got to win games, but like we got 10 more hits today. Like we're putting together some better at bats. We hit a lot of balls hard for outs. So like we are actually having better at bats, but you know, we got to push runs across and we know that. I mean, I think the guys know that we've struggled to score some runs.
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10: 12:13, let's go. 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
1: All right, Nicole, let's start it off on the Mass Pike. We got a pretty nice ride here. Boston all the way out to Sturbridge and back. If you're taking it farther west, out through Chicopee and Westfield, got some pretty big delays here both directions, especially on the westbound side of the Mass Pike. It's a work crew by mile marker 36.2 right over the Westfield River, so that's backing things up quite a bit out there, especially on the Mass Pike westbound, so watch out for that. Downtown Worcester, overall, not too bad here, both directions through the 290 stretch. 495 is okay to and from the Mass Pike. Up to the north, 128.95 looking good, as is 495. You got some slowdowns on Route 1 southbound off the 95 ramp here, Peabody, getting down to the Jug Handle lights, but you're in pretty good shape here through Saugus and Revere on Route 1. Downtown Boston, okay, 93 southbound, maybe a little sluggishness here on the lower deck getting onto the Zakin Bridge. Leverett down ramp slow here next to the Zakin Bridge and around the Garden Curve. Sterile Drive eastbound, watch out for the right lane work crews after the BU Bridge leaves just that left lane to get by. The airport tunnels are in good shape. That northbound expressway, just a brief hang up here at Columbia Road. Southbound, a little slow at the gas tank. Kevin Brennan, WBZ's Traffic on the Threes.
10: It's 12:15, and for the rest of the afternoon, it will be nice and warm out there. Temperatures already in the 80s in much of central Mass, and getting a little bit closer to 80 if you're closer to 495. Now, for the rest of the afternoon, we won't have to worry about any showers or anything like that either. Lots of sun, and again, we've got a high in the mid-80s inland, about 75 right on the coast. For tonight, partly cloudy, a low in the mid-60s, and then tomorrow, we turn up the heat. We're talking about 95 for a high in the Boston area. We'll see a mix of sun and clouds, maybe some storms inland in the afternoon.
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10: Joe Lundberg back with us in just a few minutes in the news at 12:23 with the four-day WBZ AccuWeather forecast. In Boston right now, though, 72 at Logan Airport. Good afternoon. I'm Nicole Davis. Here are the five things you need to know. The Trump administration rolling out a fund to compensate people they claim were wronged by the Biden administration. Two people are facing charges after a wrong-way driver allegedly crashed into a state police cruiser. This happened on Route 101 in New Hampshire. Tonight, the Quincy City Council is talking about repealing pay raises for the council and for Mayor Tom Koch. And a judge has ruled a gun and a notebook can be entered as evidence in the state murder trial of Luigi Mangione in New York. A new program at a local community college is hoping to let people make almost $100,000 on a two-year degree. Here's WBZ's Heil Schaffel.
18: Mass Bay Community College is starting up a new degree program this fall, how to be an ultrasound tech. College president David Podell says hospitals are ravenous for new recruits.
19: In most of the medical fields, the allied medical fields, the demand is enormous. We can't meet the demand.
18: He says they desperately need more workers in allied health, the professionals who make up the fabric of healthcare but aren't doctors and nurses. Ultrasound techs or sonographers are firmly in that category as we move away from the pandemic.
19: There's also more and more attention to what we can detect and prevent by imaging.
18: The two-year degree will cost $26,000 at first until it can be covered by federal financial aid and become free. But ultrasound techs make around $90,000 a year to start in Boston. There's only 15 spots per year in the small program.
19: Alas, we would love to take more, but we can't because we need to have clinical placements for each one of them in a hospital.
18: Heil Schaffel, WBZ, Boston News Radio.
10: Now out to central Massachusetts, where charges are reportedly coming for a McDonald's worker who was seen on video at a Southbridge location shoving French fries into her mouth and then taking them out and putting them into a McDonald's fry box. It's still not clear if the fries were actually given out to a customer. Local health officials, though, say they're now looking into the situation and the franchise owner has fired the worker. Police have yet to confirm exactly what kind of charges are coming or when they might be filed. What a long, strange trip it was for the MV Hondius. But finally, that trip is over.
20: The cruise ship, hit by a deadly hantavirus outbreak, has docked at the Dutch port of Rotterdam for disinfection, wrapping up a troubled journey that has put international health authorities on alert. The MV Hondius was carrying 25 crew members and two medical personnel as it reached Rotterdam on Monday morning. After all the passengers disembarked elsewhere, AP reports people boarding the boat were wearing white hazardous materials suits. A short distance from where the ship docked, authorities had set up white containers along the water in between a line of windmills. The crew will enter immediate quarantine, with those who cannot be immediately repatriated, spending their time in quarantine in these containers. I'm Charles Delesma.
10: And Congo now says it will open a treatment center for the Ebola virus to deal with the outbreak going on in the eastern part of the country. This is a variant that has no approved vaccine or treatment.
21: This is a relatively uncommon strain of Ebola, which means that it's been pretty hard for the authorities in those countries, the Democratic Republic of Congo and Uganda, to detect cases and suspected cases early on. Also, the geography here is pretty important. We're talking about an outbreak in an eastern region of the Democratic Republic of Congo, near to the border with Uganda, in a pretty remote area, which has been conflict-ridden for years.
10: And that is ABC's Tom Sophie Burridge. It's 12:19, and if you're buying up travel insurance for a trip that's on the way, keep this in mind, as some companies are changing up their policies.
22: The war in Iran could lead to a shortage of jet fuel, and travel insurance policies may not help if your flight home from a European holiday is canceled.
23: So we're just starting to see this developing trend where some insurance carriers are going to call the jet fuel crisis a known event. And that means they won't cover you if things go wrong because your flight was delayed or canceled because of a lack of jet fuel.
22: Clint Henderson from The Points Guy says the credit card used to book the flight may offer some coverage. He says cancel for any reason travel insurance will give you peace of mind, but it can be expensive. Rory O'Neill, WBZ, Boston's News Radio.
10: Well, a free community event is turning pretty costly for a town on the North Shore. Here is WBZ's Matt Shearer.
24: The city of Lynn is trying to raise $65,000 for their annual July 3rd fireworks celebration at Red Rock Park. It's a free event that attracts thousands of spectators from the North Shore every summer, but organizers say costs are skyrocketing and funds are needed for the hiring of a fireworks company, securing a launch barge, and coordinating police and fire for safety details, not to mention portable restrooms and crowd management. Fundraising efforts include a July 12th golf tournament at Gannon Golf Course. Mayor Jaron Nicholson says the fireworks are a community tradition and is thanking supporters for all their help. Matt Shearer, WBZ, Boston's News Radio.
10: It's not always easy to get those few extra daily steps in, but doing so could add years to your life.
0: Researchers say being fit in your 40s or 50s can keep serious and prolonged illness at bay in our later years. The study in the Journal of the American College of Cardiology finds being in good shape during our midlife years is connected to a 2 to 3% improvement in lifespan and health span. The years, experts say, keep us away from the doctor's office, which translates to an additional year to 2 years of longer and healthier living. Scientists say a little extra work now will be worth it as we age. Jay Willett, WBZ, Boston's News Radio.
10: At 12:21, traffic coming up.
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0: Retailers of New England, all-wheel drive traffic on the threes. Kevin, what's going on?
1: Well, we're looking much better on that expressway northbound. Yeah, you got a tap of the brakes or two coming up past Columbia Road, but then you're moving a whole lot better after that. Southbound, a little sluggish, Savin Hill down past the gas tank, but then you loosen up and then a nice ride down to the Braintree split. Looking good down on Route 3 between Braintree and Plymouth. 24 northbound, getting reports of a crash here in the breakdown lane just after Route 139. A little slow getting by that. 95 looks okay between Canton and Rhode Island. Mass Pike, okay, getting by 95 and 495. Downtown Boston, Sterile Drive eastbound. Got that right lane work crew after the BU Bridge. Just the left lane's getting by. Delays are back beyond the BU Bridge right now. Not quite back to River Street or Cambridge Street here by the Doubletree Hotel. Airport tunnels moving right along. That Leverett connector still quite busy next to the Zakim Bridge and around the Garden Curve, but 93 looks good both directions over the Zakim Bridge and basically through the O'Neill Tunnel. Kevin Brennan, WBZ's Traffic on the Threes.
0: It is 12:24, time for that four-day WBZ AccuWeather forecast brought to us by Pella Windows and Doors of New England.
2: Sunshine, some clouds, and pleasant this afternoon. Our high 74 in Boston, 80 to 84 well inland. Tonight, fair skies and mild, though 62 to 66. More sun than clouds tomorrow. It'll become breezy, very hot, and more humid. There can be a late-day thunderstorm, high 95. That would best the old record of 90 set in 2017. Much cooler across the South Coast, the Cape, and the Islands. For Wednesday, some sunshine, breezy and hot. A shower or gusty thunderstorm before the day is through, the high near the record of 91 set in 1996. Thursday, clouds, some sun, much, much cooler, the high just 66. I'm AccuWeather meteorologist Joe Lundberg, WBZ, Boston's News Radio.
0: 12:25 in Boston right now. It is partly cloudy and we're at 72.
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0: And it's time for New England business. Younger shoppers are finding another way to spend their cash.
4: Yeah, the kids are moving toward an old-fashioned trip to the mall, or, you know, at least a store. A new survey from Nielsen finds Gen Zers will spend more than $12 billion shopping in person by the year 2030.
5: Great. I have amazing taste.
4: Now, that growth is outpacing every other generation, and the numbers don't lie. 18 to 24-year-olds made up 60% of the general merchandise purchases in physical stores last year. Drew Mulholland, WBZ, Boston's News Radio.
0: And if you are planning on taking a summer trip, you might run into quite a few roadblocks this year trying to get out and about. Of course, airlines are raising their prices because of the surging cost of fuel. And to make matters worse, of course, Spirit Airlines is no longer in business. Two other budget airlines, Sun Country and Allegiant, just finalized a merger. So that might drive costs up no matter how you try to go. In fairness, some major airlines are getting better at tailoring fares to different budgets. On the roads, AAA says the price for a gallon of regular here in Massachusetts is up to $4.49. Speaking of hiking prices, in New Hampshire, some tuition hikes could be coming down the road for UNH. The Board of Trustees says it's considering raising tuition fees at its campuses for a second consecutive year. This would follow 6 years of a freeze on in-state tuition. Rates would increase by 2.5% at the system's biggest campus in Durham. The board is set to finalize the rates for the system next month.
6: Do you spend half your day walking or standing while working? 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
14: 72 degrees in Boston right now. Mostly sunny skies. We've got a breeze off the water about 20 miles an hour. It's 12:30. 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I'm Nicole Davis. Good afternoon. Here is what's happening. President Trump has dropped his $10 billion lawsuit against the IRS.
15: Dropping the lawsuit cleared the way for the Trump administration to compensate Trump's political allies without the legal scrutiny that attends a court of law. And so it has proved. The Justice Department has just announced a $1.7 billion fund to compensate Trump allies and loyalists who say they were damaged by the Biden administration, funded apparently with taxpayer dollars. Democrat and government watchdogs already pledging to fight what they call a corrupt and unprecedented resolution. Vicky Barker, CBS News.
14: At 12:31, the brother of the state's attorney general, Andrea Campbell, is on trial. Opening statements were today in the trial of Alvin Campbell, who has pled not guilty to numerous sexual assault and rape charges. Prosecutors say he posed as an Uber driver to prey on intoxicated women outside Boston bars. Campbell's case has languished in the courts for years. Attorney General Andrea Campbell says she is praying for her brother, but also for the alleged victims. And in New York, a judge has ruled a notebook and a gun that allegedly are connected to Luigi Mangione and the murder of UnitedHealthcare CEO Brian Thompson can be used as evidence in his state murder trial. Other evidence, though, will be suppressed. Here is CBS's Lilia Luciano.
16: The judge said anything that was found at the McDonald's when his backpack was searched would not be allowed into evidence. That included his passport, the wallet, a computer chip, and importantly, the magazine, the gun magazine that was loaded. That would all be suppressed.
14: Now, the defense had argued the items could not be used as evidence because they were found before police obtained a warrant. The judge ruled the gun and the notebook could be used because they were recovered from the backpack after the warrant was obtained. And at 12:32, rising temperatures are translating, of course, to rising energy use. But Boston residents say the last thing they need is an even higher electric bill.
17: This Mattapan resident doesn't plan on using her AC this week as temperatures soar. In fact, she tries to conserve electricity as much as possible, but still feels a pinch.
18: When the bill comes in, it's a lot. It's so, too high.
17: And how does she feel about her bill going up 18% when utility company Eversource's earnings went up 100% last year?
18: Not too good.
17: In fact, that knowledge ruffles quite a few feathers among Boston residents, also frustrated by the double-digit hike in their bill.
19: It feels like gouging in a way.
18: The rates are absolutely ridiculous.
17: Statewide, the average household saw its electricity bill go up 9% last year. That's more than twice the average increase nationwide. Kendall Buell, WBZ, Boston's News Radio.
14: It is 12:33. Let's go. Traffic and weather together time. We've got the Subaru Retailers of New England. All-wheel drive, traffic on the threes. Where are we holding up, Kev?
20: Well, we're holding up still here over on Storrow Drive eastbound. We got a right lane work crew. Storrow East just after the BU Bridge and just after University Road there on the on-ramp. Just the left lane's getting by and you got traffic back beyond that BU Bridge. Rest of the river roads are in good shape. Airport tunnels are moving right along and 93 looks good here downtown through the O'Neill Tunnel and over that Zakim Bridge. Now, we still have slowdowns on the Leverett down ramp on the brakes here just after the lane drop, getting down to Storrow Drive. Storrow Drive eastbound, you may have some more slowdowns here from the Longfellow Bridge over to the Leverett Circle traffic lights. Now, Route 1's a nice ride up to the north through Revere, Saugus, and even up into that Topsfield stretch. Route 1 southbound, making a little slowdown here into the Jug Handle lights in Peabody. It's actually better than it was. 93, Route 3, upper end of 495, pretty much wide open. Mass Pike's a nice ride. Boston out through the Sturbridge stretch. If you're taking it further west, west of Chicopee, we got some pretty big delays. Couple miles stop and go traffic approaching the work crews here at mile marker 36 in that Westfield stretch. South of town, the expressway northbound. Still a little busy, but just a tap of the brakes at Columbia Road. In fact, southbound got a little bit heavier here from Columbia Road down through Savin Hill. 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It's got to be Wendy's. 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Kevin Brennan, WBZ's Traffic on the Threes.
14: And for the rest of the afternoon, it will be rather warm out there, but certainly not the record heat we're going to be seeing tomorrow. We've got temperatures already in the upper 70s, low 80s in central Mass, seeing upper 60s on parts of the Cape and South Coast, and also parts of Cape Ann, and then right around Boston. Many of us are in the 70s at this point. We have a high today about 75 in Boston, 80 to 85 inland. For tonight, partly cloudy, low in the mid-60s. For tomorrow, breezy, sun and clouds, a couple of late-day storms are possible inland with a high 95 degrees. Certainly not that warm on the Cape and Islands, though, because that ocean breeze is going to keep you cooler. Then for Wednesday, another day in the 90s, pushing that AC to its max. And we could have a couple of afternoon storms as well, but then we cool off on Thursday back into the 60s. 74 in Bedford right now, 73 as we make our way into Westport. North of Boston in Lowell, it's 78 in Boston right now at 1236. It is partly cloudy and 72. Now, later tonight in Boston, a group of teenagers will take an oath that most nurses don't commit to until they're in college.
21: Over 50 students from the Edward M. Kennedy Academy for Health Careers will take the Nightingale Pledge during a candlelight pinning ceremony at Old South Church, officially becoming certified nursing assistants. And many of them aren't even 18 yet. The students completed rigorous clinical training and are now headed to work at Mass General Brigham Hospitals, joining the healthcare workforce before most of their peers have graduated high school. The ceremony begins tonight at 5 o'clock in Boston's Back Bay. The next generation of Boston healthcare workers kicking off their careers. Jay Willett, WBZ, Boston's News Radio.
14: And when it comes to social media, CEOs are now being called to testify before Congress amid growing pressure to protect young users. Republican Iowa Senator Chuck Grassley, the chair of the Senate Judiciary Committee, has now invited the CEOs of TikTok, Meta, Alphabet, and Snap to a hearing called Examining Tech Industry Practices and the Implications for Users and Families. This hearing is on June 23rd, which is recognized as Social Media Victims Remembrance Day. This comes as court cases and proposed bills increase pressure on tech companies to safeguard kids. And also in Washington, Senate Republicans are dealing with a setback over the president's planned ballroom. Their measure providing $1 billion in Secret Service funding directed a significant portion of the money to securing the project. It was stripped, though, over the weekend out of a bill that's up for consideration.
22: The nonpartisan parliamentarian says the $1 billion provision has to be redrafted to comply with the chamber's arcane rules that will allow Senate Republicans to skirt a filibuster. But even if the proposal is rewritten, Democrats can still call for up or down votes on individual items in the bill, forcing Republicans to go on the record with their support. GOP leaders insist only a portion of the $1 billion request would go toward protecting the East Wing project, which includes a ballroom that the president has pledged would be built with private funds.
14: That is ABC's Stephen Portnoy. And in Memphis, police there say over the weekend, the National Civil Rights Museum had to be evacuated after a bomb threat. Officials say they searched the building and found nothing. The incident happened the same day the museum was holding a ribbon cutting for its new legacy experience. It's a new interactive set of galleries taking a closer look at the drivers of the civil rights movement, like education, housing, and economic opportunity. At 12:38, time for Bloomberg Business. Andrew O'Day, let's talk about the home building business, but deconstruct it.
0: Yes, indeed, Nicole. Most home builders in the U.S. are pessimistic about the industry, but they feel better than they did a month ago. That is the takeaway from today's index of sentiment by the National Association of Home Builders. The index once again points to ongoing affordability challenges as the main culprit for the gloom. Here in May, nearly a third of builders have resorted to price cuts to sell properties, and nearly two-thirds have offered their other incentives, such as waiving fees or initial payments. Ongoing uncertainty over the Strait of Hormuz is fueling ongoing splits for the market. Right now, the Dow gaining 4, NASDAQ falling 230, S&P 500 down 31. Andrew O'Day, Bloomberg Business on WBZ, Boston's News Radio.
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32: One reason, says Celtics All-Pro Jaylen Brown on Twitch, that he started streaming content is...
33: The media platforms or the normal traditional markets have all turned their revenue to, like, creating clips through controversy. they generate impressions through polarization, and that takes away from, you know, actual journalism.
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33: Long story short, Stephen A, Stephen B, Stephen C, his vocabulary, his delusion, and his necessity to serve these higher-ups. Like, you know what I mean? You want me to be quiet? I think a lot of people want you to be quiet as well.
32: Chris Vama, WBZ, Boston's News Radio.
14: At 1243, traffic and weather together. Every 10 minutes, we are watching the roads. Dunright Services brings us the Subaru Retailers of New England all-wheel drive traffic on the threes. And, you know, it's not a bad day for road work out there, Kevin.
20: Yeah, not bad at all. And we are dealing with one crew here slowing our ride over on Storrow Drive eastbound. They got the right lane blocked after the BU Bridge and University Road there. Just the left lane's getting by, and you got traffic back just beyond the BU Bridge. So stay to the left if you're coming up on that. After that, you got a pretty decent ride till you get to about the Longfellow Bridge. Slowdowns again from there, getting to the Leverett Circle traffic lights. Inbound on 93 southbound, okay, on the lower deck in Zakim Bridge, but at that Leverett down ramp, a little busier now from the lane drop getting down to Storrow Drive. Airport tunnels are in good shape. That northbound expressway, just a little volume here at Columbia Road, and that's it. Southbound's a little busy, though, again now South Bay down through the gas tank, and then you're okay after that. Had an earlier crash, 24 northbound after 139 Stoughton. That's been cleared away. The residual delays have all eased out. You're looking good down on Route 3. Watch out for a little slowdown here northbound, though, coming up past Long Pond Road. 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
14: At 12:45 in Boston right now, it is beautiful out there. Kind of wish we could open the windows here, but probably wouldn't be a good idea. Either way, there is a bit of pollen out there, but that's the price we pay, right, for having a gorgeous day in the 70s and 80s. And later on today, we will get up to about the mid-80s inland, 75 or so right on the coast. Partly cloudy tonight, low in the mid-60s, and then for tomorrow. That is where this heat really starts to pump in. We've got a high in the mid-90s. 60s to mid-70s, though, on the Cape and Islands. We could have some late-day storms inland, and it's going to be more of the same on Wednesday with a high near 90.
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14: Keep this in mind, though, that we do cool off pretty significantly on Thursday. So do not put the sweatshirts and the cardigans away just yet, because on Thursday and Friday, we're only in the mid-60s. It's 12:46. Good afternoon. I'm Nicole Davis. Here are the five things you need to know. The Trump administration has announced the creation of a $1.7 billion fund. The fund's aim is to compensate allies of the president who claim they were wrongfully prosecuted under the Biden administration. A judge in New York has ruled the alleged murder weapon and a notebook can be used as evidence against Luigi Mangione in his state murder case. Town of Wayland putting a ban on non-essential outdoor water use. They say there's a problem at the Baldwin Pond treatment plant. And in Suffolk Superior Court, the sexual assault and rape trial of Alvin Campbell is getting underway. He is the brother of Massachusetts Attorney General Andrea Campbell. Now to the war in Iran at 12:46 and the ceasefire between the two countries, the U.S. and Iran, is holding. But President Trump is now warning that time is of the essence, in his words, when it comes to a deal. On social media over the weekend, he renewed his recent threats against Iran, telling Tehran to get moving fast or their, quote, won't be anything left of them. Here's ABC's Mary Bruce.
2: Last week, Trump swiftly rejected Iran's response to a U.S. proposal meant to set the stage for peace talks. The president insisting Iran must give up its nuclear development and turn over its enriched uranium. And this morning, Iran says they've sent their response, saying they will not negotiate over their right to enrichment.
14: Meantime, the Israeli military has ordered three villages in southern Lebanon to evacuate, saying they're planning more airstrikes against Hezbollah.
4: In a statement in Arabic, the army told residents of three villages in south Lebanon to leave their homes and move at least half a mile away. It said the army will attack Hezbollah Hezbollah targets in the area because of ongoing Hezbollah violations of the ceasefire with Israel. That ceasefire was extended last week for an additional 45 days. Despite the ceasefire, fighting between Israel and Hezbollah has continued almost daily.
14: That is CBS's Linda Gradstein, and the country's health ministry says today the death toll in Lebanon has surpassed 3,000. Gas prices. Let's talk about them. AAA says the national average today for a gallon of regular is up a fraction of a cent to $4.51. That is technically down a cent from last week. It is, though, up 46 cents from this time last month. Here in Massachusetts, we are flat today from yesterday, holding steady at $4.49 on average for regular. And either way, gas stations in Methuen may soon be off limits for dirt bike and ATV riders.
5: After witnessing some illegal and reckless dirt bike riding in the city, Councillor Ryan DeZoglio is proposing an outright ban of gasoline sales for non-highway and recreational vehicles that are ridden into the pump. The proposed ordinance is said to be done in the name of safety. Edgar works at a local gas station and would support a ban.
6: They are riding. It's crazy. Yeah, on the streets, dangerous.
5: But not everyone who lives in the city agrees, like Joshua.
7: I mean, I think an out-and-out ban is a little bit overboard, you know, because, I mean, there's a lot of people that do, you know, travel around. There's a lot of wooded areas here and paths and stuff, and so it's not always convenient for people to just, you know, have a walk up with their can.
5: The ordinance would also have stations post warning signs about the ban. Any gas station in violation would be fined $100. In Methuen, James Rojas, WBZ, Boston's News Radio.
14: And the high cost of fuel is causing a big crisis for local fishermen.
8: The impact it's going to have on our commercial fishing guys this summer, I can't even imagine.
9: That's the chatter you hear around Plymouth Harbor these days, as the price of fuel seemingly has no end in sight, and unstable oil markets fueled by the war in Iran weighing heavy on fishing boats here in Plymouth.
10: I don't know. It's ludicrous. It's just stupid.
9: Mike is part of a crew that heads out daily talking about some of those desperate times when some of those traps don't come back full.
10: We're just going to we don't get paid for it. But the boats have to go.
9: For fishermen, every day it's a new battle on the water. But even on land, it's a battle just to get their boats fueled up.
10: And then we'll come in and take fuel and turn around and go again.
9: They're hoping a strong summer of seafood-hungry New Englanders will be ready to help offset any losses they're taking on with the outrageous price for diesel. In Plymouth, Jim McKay, WBZ, Boston's News Radio.
14: It's 12:50, and St. Joseph the Worker Church in Hanson is packed today to celebrate a World War II veteran.
11: John Bernard Arnold III of East Bridgewater was 98 years old when he passed away earlier this month. 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
14: At 12:53, traffic and weather together. We check it every 10 minutes, of course. Subaru, Retailers of New England, all-wheel drive, traffic on the threes. How are those river roads looking now, Kevin?
20: Well, overall, not too bad. A little slow on Soldiers Field Road, getting onto Storrow Drive here, just after the BU Bridge. You got a right lane work crew here. Just the left lane's getting by, and you do have slowdowns getting by that. And you got some running room after that, and then you got more brake lights from the Copley Tunnel getting all the way over to the Leverett Circle traffic lights. Now that Leverett down ramp off of 93 southbound, that's quite busy from the lane drop all the way down to Storrow Drive, and 93 southbound, we'll call it a little sluggish on the lower deck just getting on to the Zakim Bridge. The Tip O'Neill Tunnel looks good both directions. The airport tunnels are in great shape. Everybody up to the north looking pretty good. 495, 95, as well as routes 3 and 93. Much of the same south of town. Got a pretty decent ride down on 3, 24, and 95. Slowdowns continue on the expressway. Southbound's quite busy here from before the South Bay on-ramp. Getting down to the gas tank, you're moving better after that. Northbound expressway just a little slow here at Columbia Road. After that, okay, up into the tunnel. 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
14: At 12:54, time for that four-day WBZ AccuWeather forecast. Get ready to turn on the AC. You might need it.
9: This afternoon will be warm and pleasant with sunshine and some clouds. About 74 in the city, but 80 to 84 for some inland suburbs. Tonight, clear to partly cloudy skies and mild. The overnight low, just 62 to 66. Heat and humidity build tomorrow with sunshine and some clouds. It'll become breezy with our high reaching 95. That would break the record of 90 that was set in 2017. It'll be in the upper 60s and 70s on the south coast, the Cape and the Islands. Be on the lookout for a late day thunderstorm. For Wednesday, clouds and sun, breezy and hot. A shower or thunderstorm later in the day. The high near the record of 91 from 1996. Much cooler Thursday. Clouds break for some sun. The high just 66. I'm AccuWeather meteorologist Joe Lundberg, WBZ, Boston's News Radio.
14: And at 12:55 right now in Boston, it's partly cloudy, up to 74 degrees. Well, let's go talk about the Princess of Pop, what many are calling her, Taylor Swift. She has a word of warning out today. Here's WBZ's Drew Mulholland.
1: Taylor Swift, still just 36 years old, but there's maybe no one more in the spotlight in 2026. 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Taylor Swift telling the New York Times in an interview on songwriting that with social media, you're just inundating yourself with too much criticism that doesn't really have a focus.
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14: 12:57, just ahead in the news at 1 o'clock here on WBZ. Opening statements in the trial of the Attorney General's brother. We'll have more on that. 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
14: It's 1 o'clock and in Boston right now, lots of sun. We're at 73 degrees. Good afternoon. I'm Nicole Davis. Here's what's happening. The brother of Massachusetts Attorney General Andrea Campbell is on trial today. Alvin Campbell pleading not guilty to numerous charges of rape and sexual assault. Prosecutors say he posed as an Uber driver to prey on intoxicated women outside Boston bars. Attorney General Andrea Campbell says she is praying for her brother, but also for the alleged victims. And in New York, a judge has now ruled a gun and a notebook that allegedly connect Luigi Mangione to the murder of a United Healthcare CEO, Brian Thompson, can now be used as evidence in his state murder trial. Other evidence, though, will be suppressed.
29: The judge said anything that was found at the McDonald's when his backpack was searched would not be allowed into evidence. That included his passport, the wallet, a computer chip, and importantly, the magazine, the gun magazine that was loaded, that would all be suppressed.
14: And again, that is CBS's Lilia Luciano. The defense had argued those items could not be used as evidence because they were discovered before police got a warrant. But the judge ruled the gun and notebook can be used because they were taken out of the backpack after police had that warrant. It is 1:02 and President Trump has officially ended his $10 billion lawsuit against the IRS. But there's another development in this case. Here's CBS's Stacey Lynn.
30: The president dropped the lawsuit following reports of a settlement that would create a nearly $1.8
0: $1.8 billion compensation fund for Americans who say they were politically targeted by federal agencies. The case began after a former IRS contractor leaked Trump's tax records. A spokesman for his legal team says the president was illegally targeted and will continue fighting to hold government agencies accountable. Critics are already threatening legal challenges to the settlement. Stacey Lynn, CBS News, The White House.
14: And we are looking at a heat advisory now starting tomorrow as we've got heat index temperatures going up into the mid to upper 90s. Our air conditioners are really going to get some good use tomorrow. Here's WBC's Chris Fama.
3: He saw the forecast, but his calendar, it's been full.
9: I was busy all weekend. I have not made any preparations. I haven't put my ACs in. I haven't done anything about it.
3: Well, this guy was on top of things ahead of the first significant heat the region will receive this year.
11: Yep, my AC's already in.
3: Two straight days of predicted weather at 90 degrees or higher starting tomorrow. So he flipped the switch already this morning.
11: Yeah, the AC's already on, ready to go.
3: Well, my other new friend seems ready to sweat it out.
12: Are you going to put him in today?
9: I'm going to try. I want to be prepared for tomorrow. I think tomorrow is going to be the worst of it, so I have like 24 hours to get ready.
3: Chris Fama, WBZ, Boston's News Radio.
14: And we'll talk about that in a minute, but first at 103, it's traffic and weather together time. Got the Subaru Retailers of New England all-wheel drive traffic on the threes. It's like clockwork, Kevin. The expressway is getting busy.
13: Yeah, it certainly is. 1 o'clock in the afternoon, and you do have some slowdowns here from Mass Avenue, getting most of the way down to the gas tank. After that, you're in pretty good shape. Northbound's looking pretty good. A pretty nice ride here from Braintree all the way up to the O'Neill Tunnel. Not a bad ride down on Routes 3 or 24. 95 northbound, seeing some slowdowns after South Main Street here, heading up to that Sharon stretch. Haven't heard of anything, but just seeing a brief delay there. Downtown, Sterl Drive eastbound. First, you got the right lane work crew here after the BU Bridge, slowing your ride quite a bit there. Stay to the left to get around. That's the only lane getting by. And then after that, you got more slowdowns, Mass Avenue over to Government Center. In fact, Sterl Drive heavy exiting delays both directions here at Government Center by the Longfellow Bridge. And then Sterl slow getting up to the traffic lights here at Leverett Circle. You've got delays on that down ramp here, Sterl Drive, Leverett down ramp off of 93. Now most of the way down to Sterl Drive. 93 is okay both directions over the Zakim Bridge and through the O'Neill Tunnel. Airport tunnels are in good shape and the Mass Pike's a nice ride getting out past 95 and 495. Kevin Brennan, WBZ's Traffic on the Threes.
14: Now, 104, yeah, we have a heat advisory that just came down from the National Weather Service. Not for today. It's only supposed to be mild today, and it is nice and warm out there, but not dangerously so. This starts tomorrow morning, right around 11 a.m., and this is going to last until 8 o'clock on Wednesday night. That's because, as we've been telling you, some potentially record-breaking heat is moving in, and we could be seeing a heat index up to maybe 96, 97 degrees, and this is for most of southern New England, except for parts of the Berkshires and the south coast and Cape and Islands. So again, we are watching this record-breaking heat moving in tomorrow. For today, though, just a standard fare, really warm spring day. Many of us are already in the 80s in central Mass, and we're looking at some 70s right on the coast. And we are looking at a low tonight about 65 or so with partly cloudy skies. So again, tomorrow, breezy sun and clouds. We've got a high near 95. The heat index higher than that. 60s to 70s, though, on the Cape and Islands, because that onshore breeze is going to keep you cooler. And we could see a couple of thunderstorms inland later in the day. For your Wednesday, sun giving way to clouds, some afternoon storms, and a high near 90. Right now, 77 degrees in Lexington, 68 in Danvers, where it's 79 in Rockland. Getting over toward Marshfield, though, again, you don't have to go that far. 68 right on the coast. And in Boston at 106, it is partly cloudy and 74 degrees. Well, there is a huge hole in the workforce as demand rises for ultrasounds. WBZ's Heil Scheffel has more on that.
15: There's a huge shortfall of the people who keep medicine running behind the scenes. People like physical therapists, MRI operators, and ultrasound techs.
16: Mass General Brigham, all the big hospitals are desperate for allied health professionals.
15: Mass Bay Community College is opening up a brand new program to train that last one, ultrasound techs or sonographers. Their new associate's degree begins this fall. Mass Bay President David Podell says it's a small program.
16: So our program, which will graduate 15 students a year when it gets fully going, will not meet the demand that's out there.
15: That's because everyone who gets the degree needs to do clinicals at a hospital to get certified, and there are only so many spaces to train. It can be a lucrative field to enter for a two-year degree.
16: The salary when you start is $90,000 a year, which is a pretty good starting salary for anybody.
15: Kyle Schaffel, WBZ, Boston's News Radio.
14: Scary scene over the weekend at a popular zoo here in Massachusetts.
1: Man suffered a medical emergency and fell some 15 to 20 feet at the Southwick Zoo over the weekend. He's now being treated at UMass Medical Center and was flown there by helicopter, which was dispatched to the zoo after that fall. The man is said to have suffered a seizure while riding the Skyfari Sky Ride. It's a popular ride offering aerial views of the zoo. People saw what was happening on the ground below and tried to break his fall, but he still slammed to the ground pretty hard. It's unclear of his condition today. Jim McKay, WBZ, Boston's News Radio.
14: And at 107, Americans are super stressed about debt, according to a brand new poll from CBS News. The poll shows three-quarters of American incomes are not keeping up with skyrocketing inflation, and the resulting uncertainty is leading to anxiety in American households. The poll found rising gas prices and the lack of clarity over what comes next in Iran is leading to the lowest confidence levels in more than 3 years. And this is across the political spectrum here, not just Republicans or Democrats. Respondents to the poll say they're frustrated with how the president is handling the cost of living and the economy at large. Let's go talk about more business news. It is 1:08, time for Bloomberg Business. Andrew O'Day, what's going on Wall Street?
12: Well, right now on Wall Street, we've got a split once again. The Dow rising 40 points, NASDAQ down 167, S&P 500 right now down 18 points. As the market tries to figure out, once again, the chances of a reopening of the Strait of Hormuz and when that might occur. A bipartisan effort in the U.S. Senate has the attention of the gambling business, including sports betting companies and prediction markets, as Republican Katie Britt and Democrat Richard Blumenthal co-sponsor a bill that would ban gambling advertisements targeting minors on digital media such as TikTok and Instagram. Several states already have such bans in place, but critics say they do not have big enough punishments. Dow Jones says this proposed law would enforce penalties of up to $100,000 per advertisement. Andrew O'Day, Bloomberg Business on WBZ, Boston's News Radio.
14: Thanks, Andrew. 1:09, it's traffic and weather together time coming up in the news at 1:13. Got a heat advisory in place now. We've got some pretty scorchy weather on the way for tomorrow. We'll talk about that. And then coming up in the news at 1:15, what you're paying at the pump.
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3: It's been a rough start to the 2026 campaign for the Connecticut Sun. Head coach Rashid Mezian.
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14: At 1:13, it's traffic and weather together time. 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
13: All right, Nicole, watching some troubles over in Cambridge, Land Boulevard. Two right lanes are blocked here, right at the O'Brien Highway. You got police and fire activity here. It also has the right lane blocked on the O'Brien Highway heading towards the museum. So watch out for delays getting around the area. If you're on Land Boulevard, stay to the far left to get around that, and stay to the left if you're on the O'Brien heading towards the Science Museum right now. Now, Storrow Drive eastbound here, we cleared that right lane work crew after the BU Bridge. That volume kind of worked its way over towards the Longfellow Bridge and then slow from there, getting up to the Leverett Circle traffic lights. The outbound lever connector is okay, but that inbound connector heading down to Storrow Drive off of 93 southbound, that's hung up here from the lane drop down to Storrow Drive. Zaca Bridge okay, southbound into the O'Neill Tunnel, looks good getting through the tunnel. You get on that southbound expressway, slow going already, Mass Avenue down to the gas tank. After that, not too bad down to the Braintree Split. Northbound expressway in good shape here all the way up to the tunnel. Now, Route 3 is a nice ride here from Braintree down in through Hanover. No reported troubles on 24 or 95. Mass Pike free and clear from Boston all the way out through 495. Looking a little busy. Some pockets of slowdowns here after 495. Actually, after Route 290 in Auburn, getting towards that Charlton Service Plaza. 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
14: And at 1:15, taking a look out there right now, we are looking at a gorgeous afternoon. Just a couple of clouds, temperatures in the 80s if you're inland, and 70s right on the coast. Even seeing a few 60s on the north and south shores right on the water in places like Marshfield and Scituate, Lynn getting up to Gloucester and Rockport. And for the rest of the afternoon, this is about where we're going to top out with a mix of sun and clouds. Then for tonight, partly cloudy, 66. Tomorrow, that's when the heat comes in. We have a heat advisory starting in the late morning tomorrow. Temperatures 95, could be feeling more like close to 100 out there. Very humid as well. 60s to mid 70s though on the Cape and Islands. Could have some storms inland.
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14: In Boston right now at 116, we are looking at 74 degrees now at Logan Airport, and you don't have to go too far inland to be pushing the upper 70s. So we'll take a closer look at the four-day WBZ AccuWeather forecast coming up. I'm Nicole Davis. Thanks for joining us, and here are the five things you need to know. The Trump administration says that it's opening up a $1.8 billion fund compensating people they say were wrongfully prosecuted by the Biden administration. The rape and assault trial of Alvin Campbell, the brother of Attorney General Andrea Campbell, getting underway today at Suffolk Superior Court. In New York, a judge ruling a gun and notebook can be used as evidence against Luigi Mangione in his ongoing state murder trial. And the death toll in Lebanon reaching 3,000 as Israel and Hezbollah wage war. Let's go take a look at the gas pumps right now, because really, no matter what you're driving, it's not cheap to fill up.
0: Current gas price check, it's an average of just about $4.50 for a gallon of regular Massachusetts. It's only been inching up. It's worse nationally just by a couple of cents. Economists say the pain is hitting lower income households hardest. Those already stretched by high grocery and housing costs have the least flexibility to absorb the increase. Prices are still below the all-time Massachusetts record of $5.04 a gallon, set back in June of 2022, but they're trending in that direction. Jay Willett, WBZ Boston's News Radio.
14: And other news we're watching now, the question remains, what's he going to do about Taiwan? That is the question we're talking about here when it comes to President Trump and a major weapons sale that's waiting for his approval. The president has been hedging his decision since coming back from China.
8: Now, pulling back aid to Taiwan would mark a significant shift in U.S. foreign policy. The U.S. has had this policy of strategic ambiguity when it comes to Taiwan since the 1970s, but has pretty consistently approved weapons packages for Taiwan. And there are a lot of members of Congress, including congressional Republicans, who say that Taiwan needs to stay independent and secure, and saying that it is the interest of everyone in the world to make sure that Taiwan still continues to have their independence.
14: That is ABC's Olivia Rinaldi from Capitol Hill. Meantime, speaking of the Hill, Senate Republicans have been trying to push through $1 billion in spending for security, much of it connected to the new White House ballroom. But over the weekend, there was a setback.
10: This has been a subject of controversy for a few weeks now, and things came to a head over the weekend when the Senate's rulekeeper, the parliamentarian, said, hey, guys, actually, this $1 billion, it can't be included in the bill under these special rules that let you pass this thing with only GOP support, because it runs afoul of a set of rules that she is responsible for making sure get enforced.
14: That is ABC's Ali Pekorin there. Now, staff for the Senate Majority Leader John Thune say what they're going to try to do here is redraft the language to get it closer in line to the Senate rules. It is 1:19, and over the weekend, a somewhat unremarkable fish drew a lot of attention along the Charles River. WBZ's Heil Schaffel was there.
15: The spectators are lined up at a fence along the Charles River watching river herring migrate like it's a contact sport.
22: Oh, there they go. There yeah. they go. Herring yeah. run. Herring run.
15: This is the third annual Herring Festival run by the Charles River Watershed Association. Mike, one of the many bystanders here, says this would have been unthinkable when he came to Boston in the 80s.
23: And we had these running jokes about who would, you know, jump into the Charles and die of, you know, tetanus the next day.
15: The organizers here say as the river has become cleaner, as they've built ways for the fish around the dams, the population has returned. People have flooded in to watch. Amelia with the Watershed Association says the visibility helps keep the fish in the public eye.
24: Nowadays, this is a beautiful urban stream. So I think now that you have the opportunity to actually physically see those species, people start to care it a little bit more.
15: Kyle Schaffel, WBZ, Boston's News Radio.
14: Well, here's something you don't see every day, or really pretty much any day. Not one, but two rare lobsters. It's happened in Seabrook, New Hampshire over the weekend, where an employee at Market Basket in Seabrook was just unloading the lobsters, right? They normally get them, put them in the tank, you go buy them, that's that. But this person found two rare orange lobsters in the same shipment. Now, experts say the odds of finding only one of them are somewhere from 1 in 20 million to 1 in 30 million. So you can imagine the surprise. The coveted crustaceans are staying at the store, though, until managers figure out what happens next. 121, traffic coming up.
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14: 123, traffic and weather together every 10 minutes. You can count on it here. Subaru Retailers of New England, all-wheel drive, traffic on the threes. Crashes, Kevin, what do we have for those?
13: Well, we're dealing with police and fire department activity here over on Land Boulevard at the intersection of the O'Brien Highway. Land Boulevard, looks like they got the two right lanes blocked right at the intersection there. You'll need to work your way around that to the left. And on the O'Brien Highway, looks like they got the right lane blocked here just before the Science Museum. So watch out for delays here, especially on Land Boulevard. O'Brien not really affected too much. Now, we do have our slowdowns on Sterile Drive eastbound. We had that earlier work crew.

0: 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Kevin Brennan, WBZ's Traffic on the Threes.
1: Okay, 124, time for that four-day WBZ AccuWeather forecast. And it's brought to us this time by John Sewer and Drain Cleaning.
2: This afternoon will be quite pleasant with sunshine and some clouds. Our high 74 in Boston, 80 to 84 for some inland suburbs. Tonight, clear to partly cloudy and mild, though 62 to 66. Sunshine and some clouds tomorrow, becoming breezy, very hot and humid. There can be a late-day thunderstorm, high 95. That would break the old record of 90 from 2017. It'll stay in the upper 60s and 70s across much of the Cape and the islands. For Wednesday, times of sun and clouds, breezy and hot. A shower or gusty thunderstorm around in the afternoon, the high near the record of 91 from 1996. Much cooler Thursday with clouds and some sunshine, high just 66. I'm AccuWeather meteorologist Joe Lundberg, WBZ, Boston's News Radio.
1: Let's get our temperatures out there right now. 78 degrees in Acton, north of Boston, 76 in Methuen. South of Boston right now, 84 in Norwood, and in Boston at 125. It is partly cloudy and 74.
3: Honey, the drain's clogged again. How many times do I have to remind you? Just call John Sewer and Drains already. Problem solved.
4: Get the job done.
1: It is time for a quick check of New England business, and state senators are certainly getting a little bit busy on Beacon Hill. They're just trying to get agreement on their own version of a $63 billion budget sometime in the next few days. Trouble is, they have at least hundreds of amendments to get through before getting there. The new fiscal year starts July 1st, about 6 weeks from now. Lawmakers are hoping to come to a deal on a spending plan before Memorial Day. Overseas, the heir to the British throne is spending a lot of cash.
5: I'm Vicky Barker in London. Talk about putting your money where your mouth is. Prince William plans to pour hundreds of millions into the two causes closest to his heart, helping the environment and battling homelessness. The Times of London reports the Prince of Wales plans to build thousands of homes for low-income Brits in rural areas and in London. He'll also fund renewable energy projects and environmental recovery schemes, funded out of his $25 million annual income and from the sale of thousands of acres of land that's been in the royal family since the 14th century. Vicky Barker, CBS News, London.
1: Now, we need it for our skin. It's good to protect us against the sun and everything it does, but it's not so great for the ocean, apparently.
6: While it does a great job protecting our skin, sunscreen is apparently hurting coral reefs. A new study finds about 25% of applied sunscreen, some 5,000 tons of it, washes off people and ends up in areas of reefs every year. Apparently, the metals in the lotion do a real number on them, causing coral bleaching and killing them in higher concentrations. So how can you help? Experts say wearing long-sleeve swimsuits at the beach is a good start. But do we want to? Matt Phipps, WBZ, Boston's News Radio.
1: And what about your legs? Okay, either way, 127 coming up in the news at 130. The attorney general's brother is on trial and a major ruling in the case against Luigi Mangione.
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7: At 1:30 in Boston right now, it's partly cloudy, 74 degrees. We have a heat advisory, some pretty potentially record-breaking heat coming in here in the next 24 hours. More on that coming up in just a few minutes. I'm Nicole Davis. Good afternoon. Here's what's happening. The president has officially dropped his $10 billion lawsuit against the IRS. CBS's Vicki Barker has more on what comes next.
8: Dropping the lawsuit cleared the way for the Trump administration to compensate Trump's political allies without the legal scrutiny that attends a court of law. And so it has proved. The Justice Department has just announced a $1.7 billion fund to compensate Trump allies and loyalists who say they were damaged by the Biden administration. Funded, apparently, with taxpayer dollars. Democrat and government watchdogs already pledging to fight what they call a corrupt and unprecedented resolution. Vicki Barker, CBS News.
7: The brother of Massachusetts Attorney General Andrea Campbell is on trial. Alvin Campbell has pled not guilty to numerous sexual assault and rape charges. Prosecutors say he posed as an Uber driver to prey on intoxicated women outside Boston bars. The attorney general says she is praying for her brother, but also for the alleged victims. And in New York, a judge has ruled on evidence in the upcoming trial of Luigi Mangione. He is the man accused of murdering the CEO of United Healthcare back in 2024. Now, today the judge ruled some evidence from his backpack cannot be used because it was recovered before police obtained a search warrant. The judge did rule, though, that certain evidence, including a gun and a notebook, can be used because it was apparently recovered after the warrant was obtained. Here's ABC's Peter Haralambos.
9: The big question at this point is trial date. It's tentatively scheduled for this state murder case to begin on September 8th. Based on this ruling, it doesn't seem like the kind of thing Mangione's lawyers are going to be happy about. We'll have to see if they ask to push that at all. And of course, Mangione at this point is facing two basically of the same trial. He has that state case in September, and then he has a federal case for stalking charges in January. So the big question is, how is the judge going to navigate those two, and when's this trial actually going to begin?
7: And Mangione has pled not guilty to all the charges against him. It's 1:32, and it's going to cost quite a bit more for Boston residents to run the ACs.
10: Of course, the cost of everything is way up, but there have been few cost increases as high as the 18% hike Boston residents have seen in their electrical bills the past year.
11: What I paid this year as opposed to last year using less kilowatts, absolutely ridiculous.
10: While economic times are tough for many, not so utility company Eversource, which saw its earnings double last year. 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
13: 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They don't need to keep raising it for other people that are struggling to pay.
10: Eversource in Massachusetts is one of the most expensive utility companies in the country. Kendall Buell, WBZ, Boston's News Radio.
7: And at 1:33, let's go see how the roads are looking now and traffic and weather together. The Subaru Retailers of New England all-wheel drive traffic on the threes. Here's Kevin.
14: All right, we'll take it up to the north now. 93 northbound, getting out of the city of Boston. Okay, Somerville, Medford, and then slowdowns approaching a reported crash here just after Montvale Ave. Outbound Tobin Bridge, okay, getting over to the Chelsea side. Then you got a pretty nice ride up into the Linfield Tunnel. 128-95 northbound, so far so good from the Mass Pike all the way up through Lexington and Woburn. Now that southbound expressway, a slow go coming out of the O'Neill Tunnel. That stays busy to the gas tank. After that, a little slow down at the Braintree Split. 93 northbound, you've got your brake lights, Route 37 up to Furnace Brook, and then a little slow up at Columbia Road. A little heads up over in Canton, 95 95 southbound. Looks like a crash after Route 93 here. That's starting to back things up on 95 south back to University Avenue. And 93 southbound, heavy off-ramp delays here to 95 south in Canton. So watch out for those delays. Route 3 looks good off the expressway right down through the Derby Street lane drop. And 24 southbound, a nice ride from Randolph all the way down to Rainham. 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Kevin Brennan, WBZ's Traffic on the Threes.
7: We have a heat advisory coming up for tomorrow, so we'll talk about that in just a minute. But let's not get ahead of ourselves today, because what a nice day it is out there. Temperatures in the 70s, 60s if you're right on the coast. But again, you really don't have to go that far inland to get to the 70s. And then really right around 495 in points west, you're seeing temperatures in the 80s. Even believe it or not, I'm looking at a 90 here in a couple of spots right around Palmer and getting out there toward Ludlow and Belchertown. So this is definitely a bit of a precursor of what's to come here over the next couple of days. But again, this is where we're going to pretty much top out for today, with a mix of sun and clouds, partly cloudy tonight, low near 66. Then for tomorrow, we have a heat advisory in effect for most of southern New England. This except for the eastern slopes of the Berkshires, the Cape and Islands, and part of the south coast. This is going to come into effect at 11 o'clock tomorrow, according to the National Weather Service. That's because we have potentially record-breaking heat coming in. We're talking about a high just about 95 in Boston, feeling much warmer than that inland. We could have a couple of late-day storms to break this up tomorrow, but then another day just like this on Wednesday, and we have a high just about 90 on Wednesday before things cool down. Right now, temperatures out there, 82 in Gardner, 75 in Lawrence. We're at 81 in Brockton. In Boston right now at 136, it is partly cloudy and 74. Young people right now graduating from college are really struggling to find a job. The job market is not great, and AI is a pretty big driver of anxiety. Well, even just the mention of AI did not go over well at some graduations recently.
15: For Gen Z graduates, AI anxiety may be reaching a boiling point.
16: It was the architects of artificial intelligence. Interesting.
15: The former CEO of Google was booed multiple times while discussing artificial intelligence during a commencement speech at the University of Arizona this weekend.
17: Artificial intelligence is the next industrial revolution.
15: And at this commencement speech at the University of Central Florida, a real estate executive was booed for mentioning AI.
7: That is ABC's Sophie Flay with that update. Now, Bank of America has agreed to a more than $2 million settlement connected to bank fees being charged to customers.
18: A class action lawsuit claimed that Bank of America had breached its contract with customers by assessing excessive fees. The suit claims customers were charged two out-of-network fees for balance inquiry requests when only a single balance inquiry was taken at ATMs owned by FCTI, located inside 7-Eleven stores. The settlement says customers who may be eligible for a payout used an FCTI-owned ATM inside a 7-Eleven store between May 1st of 2018 and November 16th of 2021. Bank of America denied any wrongdoing in the settlement. I'm Tammy Trujillo.
7: And before we take a look at business, a former federal immigration judge here in Massachusetts is suing the Trump administration, claiming wrongful termination. The Globe reports George Pappas says he was unlawfully fired last year because he used to work with immigration advocacy groups. The 68-year-old worked at an immigration court in Chelmsford. WBZ News Radio has reached out to the Justice Department for comment. So far, we have not heard back. It is 1:38, time for Bloomberg Business. Andrew O'Day, are you going to send me a $420 check, or what's going on here?
14: It's so interesting you would ask that, Nicole. There are a bunch of people waiting for their $420 check. Employees of Elon Musk's AI company, XAI, want to know why they don't have their money. The company asked workers earlier this year to offer up their own tax returns as training data for the company's Grok chatbot. In return, they were promised a $420 payment. That $420 is a marijuana reference that Musk likes to use often. But 2 months after they handed off their personal data, no money. And sources tell Bloomberg staffers have been told that the manager leading the program has left the company. So what's going on? People want to know. Wall Street's index is splitting it. Dow gaining 25. NASDAQ falling 214. S&P 500 down 25. Andrew O'Day, Bloomberg Business on WBZ, Boston's News Radio.
7: It is 1:39. Traffic coming up in just a few minutes at 1:43. After that, just ahead in the news at 1:45, the latest on the criminal case against a McDonald's employee accused of contaminating food. And on the South Shore, neighbors and friends and family, everybody coming out to honor a World War II vet.
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30: Sports talker Colin Cowherd is thrilled with what the NFL has done with their schedule this upcoming season. First and foremost, because
31: they got rid of that silly, we've got to give every team one primetime game. 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Titans, Jets, Cleveland, Arizona. 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
31: 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It is star quarterbacks. It is the biggest games. It's the best games. Packers-Rams, that's best game of the weekend. Oh, wait. Or is it Eagles at Cowboys? I mean, the Black Friday game.
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7: At 1:43, traffic and weather together every 10 minutes. It's just just as good as a football game out there, if not better. Maybe not. The Subaru Retailers of New England all-wheel drive traffic on the threes. It kind of feels like one at times, Kev.
14: Yeah, sometimes. And we've got some troubles here south of town on the roads. If you're 93 southbound, watch out for exiting delays here to 95 southbound in Canton. 95 south soon after 93. We got a crash. Left lane is blocked, and this is backing up 95 south to University Avenue. 93 northbound, seeing some slowdowns here as you work your way down into the Braintree split up to Furnace Brook Parkway. A little slow up at Columbia Road, and then you're okay after that. Southbound Expressway locked up out of the O'Neill Tunnel down to the gas tank, and then a little slow down at the split. Nice ride on routes 3 and 24. Up to the north, 93 northbound, a little busier now coming up through Medford, and then you got lots of brake lights after route 28 in Stoneham, getting up to a reported crash here just after Montvale Ave. Outbound Tobin Bridge, okay over to the Chelsea side with a pretty good ride all the way up through Saugus. Storrow Drive eastbound, you've got your brake lights getting through the Copley Tunnel and all the way over to the Leverett Circle traffic lights. 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Kevin Brennan, WBZ's Traffic on the Threes.
7: It's a warm one out there, already starting to see some 90s in parts of the Springfield area, but right now here in the Boston area, and especially on the coast, we're mostly in the upper 60s, low 70s, and we're seeing some 80s if you're right around Central Mass, getting over into the Worcester Hills. One of those days where it's definitely warm. We've got a mix of sun and clouds, and then for this afternoon, again, this is about where we're going to top out. For tonight, partly cloudy with a low in the mid-60s. And then for tomorrow, that's when the record-breaking heat is expected to come in. We have a high tomorrow just about 95 degrees. Could be feeling a bit warmer than that.
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7: At 146 in Boston right now, it is 74 degrees. We'll have much more in the forecast coming up in about 10 minutes. Good afternoon. I'm Nicole Davis. Here are the five things you need to know. This just into the WBZ newsroom. A jury has sided with OpenAI in the court battle with Elon Musk. The Oakland jury says that Musk did not file his lawsuit on time. More throughout the afternoon here on WBZ. The Trump administration says it is opening up a $1.7 billion taxpayer-funded fund to compensate people they believe were wrongly prosecuted under the Biden administration. Two people are facing charges after a wrong-way driver allegedly crashed into a state police cruiser on Route 101 in New Hampshire. And tonight, the Quincy City Council is talking about repealing pay raises, not just for the council, but also for the mayor, Tom Koch. Veterans, residents, and police officers all came out in full force to say goodbye to a World War II vet. WBZ's Jerry Brosnan was there.
0: Everybody deserves somebody to be there for them in the end.
1: Hundreds of people are paying their respects to John Bernard Arnold III of East Bridgewater. The World War II veteran passed away earlier this month at 98 years old.
2: And he said he had no relatives at all that they knew of, so I said, hey, I'm afraid there'd be nobody here.
1: But the pews were completely filled at the St. Joseph the Worker Church in Hanson.
3: Made me want to come into work, you know. I wanted to hear how he was doing. He always wanted to know about me.
1: Haley Monroe works at the Garrison Home for Veterans, where John spent his final years.
3: I was in the hospital at one point. He was, like, begging the staff to, like, bring him up to see me. And, you know, he really, sweetest soul I've ever met.
1: From Hanson, I'm Jared Brosnan, WBZ Boston's News Radio.
7: And also getting an update today on the case out of Southbridge we've been following, involving a former worker at a McDonald's. The former manager accused of contaminating food has now been identified as 22-year-old Kaylee Santos of Southbridge. She faces criminal charges after she was seen on video at the Southbridge location putting French fries into her mouth and then taking them out and putting them into a McDonald's French fry box. Police say the customer who ate the fries was previously in a relationship with Santos. She has now been fired. Well, let's go talk about the MV Hondius, that cruise ship that has made headlines for some time now because it was the center of the Hanta virus outbreak. The AP's Charles de Ledesma says the ship has finally come to the end of its planned journey.
4: The cruise ship, hit by a deadly Hanta virus outbreak, has docked at the Dutch port of Rotterdam for disinfection. wrapping up a troubled journey that has put international health authorities on alert. The NV Honduras was carrying 25 crew members and two medical personnel as it reached Rotterdam on Monday morning after all the passengers disembarked elsewhere. AP reports people boarding the boat were wearing white hazardous materials suits. A short distance from where the ship docked, authorities had set up white containers along the water in between a line of windmills. The crew will enter immediate quarantine, with those who cannot be immediately repatriated, spending their time in quarantine in these containers. I'm Charles Delezma.
7: And Congo now says it will open a treatment center for the Ebola virus to deal with the outbreak in the eastern part of the country, as this variant has no approved vaccine or treatment.
5: This is a relatively uncommon strain of Ebola, which means that it's been pretty hard for the authorities in those countries, the Democratic Republic of Congo and Uganda, to detect cases and suspected cases early on. Also, the geography here is pretty important. We're talking about an outbreak in an eastern region of the Democratic Republic of Congo, near to the border with Uganda, in a pretty remote area, which has been conflict-ridden for years.
7: That is ABC's Tom Sufi Burridge with that update. It's 1:50 in Methuen soon. It might be impossible to pull up your dirt bike or your ATV at a gas station and get gas.
6: In the name of public safety, gas station owners and employees would be barred from selling or offering gasoline for off-highway or recreational vehicles, with dirt bikes, ATVs, and mini bikes falling under that category. That's what's being proposed by Methuen Police Chief McNamara and City Councilor Ryan DiZoglio. Now, opinions are mixed on the outright sales ban.
8: That would be nice. Yeah, but that's, I think that's it.
9: I think just to do it all outright, a ban like that, so I think it's still it's an overreach.
6: The proposed ordinance comes after DiZoglio says he recently saw people recklessly riding illegal dirt bikes. Gas stations caught in violation would be fined $100. In Methuen, James Rojas, WBZ, Boston's News Radio.
7: And tuition might be coming up at the University of New Hampshire and the system in general. That's because the Board of Trustees says it's considering raising tuition fees at all campuses for a second consecutive year. The increase would follow 6 years of a freeze on in-state tuition at UNH. Rates would go up by 2.5% at the system's largest campus in Durham. The board will finalize the rates for the system next month. It's 1:51, traffic in 2 minutes, and that forecast right after.
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7: 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The Subaru Retailers of New England all-wheel drive traffic on the threes. What's going on out there, Kev?
14: Well, it's getting busier, that's for sure. That time of the afternoon, Sterile Drive eastbound tied up Mass Avenue over to the off-ramp to Government Center here, and Sterile Drive westbound exiting delays to Government Center as well. That lever connector, really inbound, just slow around the Garden Curve. Outbound connector's not too bad. You get on 93 northbound, a little heavier now coming up through Med. Bedford. Slowdowns up past Montvale Ave and Stoneham from an earlier crash. Route 1's a nice ride here from the Tobin Bridge. A little slow at Route 60 in Revere and again approaching the Linfield Tunnel. 128, 95 northbound, okay. Waltham all the way up through Woburn. That southbound expressway, a slow go coming out of the O'Neill Tunnel down to the gas tank. After that, a little busy down at the Braintree Split. From Boston down to Braintree, about 25 minutes. 93 northbound's quite heavy. Randolph into the Braintree Split. Stays slow on the northbound expressway up through East Milton Square. A little busy at Columbia Road, then you're okay. 93 southbound, watch out for exiting delays to 95 southbound. We had a crash on 95 south just after 93, and you got residual delays on 95 southbound approaching 93. Looking good on 24 and Route 3. In fact, Route 3 is a good ride all the way down into Hanover. 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Kevin Brennan, WBZ's Traffic on the Threes.
7: Thank you much. And now it's time for the four-day WBZ AccuWeather forecast. 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
15: Sunshine, some clouds, and pleasant this afternoon. Our high 74 in Boston, 80 to 84 well inland. Tonight, fair skies and mild, though 62 to 66. More sun than clouds tomorrow. It'll become breezy, very hot, and more humid. There can be a late-day thunderstorm, high 95. That would best the old record of 90 set in 2017. Much cooler across the South Coast, the Cape, and the Islands. For Wednesday, some sunshine, breezy and hot. A shower or gusty thunderstorm before the day is through, the high near the record of 91 set in 1996. Thursday, clouds, some sun, much, much cooler, the high just 66. I'm AccuWeather meteorologist Joe Lundberg, WBZ, Boston's News Radio.
7: Wind off the water, keeping us cool at the coast right now in Marshfield, where it's 69 degrees. North of Boston right now in Gloucester, just 62. Getting further inland, though, the way you make yourself into Worcester, you're going to start noticing mid-80s. And also further west in Springfield, upper 80s, 87 degrees in the city. Right now in Boston at 156, again, cooler right at the water at Logan Airport, at 65, and that wind is coming from the east at 16 miles an hour.
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17: The city of Lynn is trying to raise $65,000 for their annual July 3rd fireworks celebration at Red Rock Park. It's a free event that attracts thousands of spectators from the North Shore every summer, but organizers say costs are skyrocketing and funds are needed for the hiring of a fireworks company, securing a launch barge, and coordinating police and fire for safety details, not to mention portable restrooms and crowd management. Fundraising efforts include a July 12th golf tournament at Gannon Golf Course. Mayor Jared Nicholson says the fireworks are a community tradition and is thanking supporters for all their help. 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
7: And at 1:57, just ahead in the news at 2 o'clock, Ben Parker with you till 6. He's got the latest on this potentially record-breaking heat on the way for tomorrow. Stay with us.
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0: 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A polygamist from Utah and an L.A. Armenian businessman.
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4: -62 degrees in Boston at 2 o'clock. Good afternoon, I'm Ben Parker. Here's what's happening. You wanted warmer weather? You got it. No takesy backsies.
24: Now we are turning our attention towards the pivot of highs and even records being threatened tomorrow for the Boston area. The forecast is taking us into the mid to lower 90s for Boston tomorrow and Worcester right around 90 degrees. But the record for Boston tomorrow is 90. The record for Worcester is 92.
4: That is WBZ TV meteorologist Jason Michael. There is also a heat advisory that goes into effect starting at 11 o'clock tomorrow morning. We'll, of course, keep you posted with traffic and weather together every 10 minutes as the temperatures rise. A judge has ruled that a gun and a notebook that prosecutors say link Luigi Mangione to the killing of United Healthcare CEO Brian Thompson can be used as evidence at his murder trial. Today's ruling partially rejects a defense argument that those items were seized illegally before a search warrant was obtained. It is a big win for prosecutors, enabling them to show the jury a possible murder weapon and evidence that they say points to a motive. The judge did, however, rule that other evidence found during an initial search of Mangione's backpack must be suppressed. Mangione's pleaded not guilty to both state and federal charges in the killing. Making it official, President Trump has filed a notice of dismissal in his $10 billion lawsuit against the Internal Revenue Service. The president filed the suit after an IRS contractor leaked his tax returns, leading to a 5-year prison sentence.
25: The 3-page filing advises a federal judge that the president is ending his lawsuit against the IRS. It doesn't lay out any explanation or next steps, but sources tell ABC News the president and his administration intend to announce a settlement, creating a $1.7 billion fund to pay out claims to those who allege they were unfairly targeted by the Biden administration. Democrats have expressed outrage over the prospect of taxpayer money being handed out to rioters who desecrated the Capitol on January 6th.
4: That is ABC's Stephen Portnoy. The tension and the stakes being ratcheted up by Iran.
26: I'm Vicky Barger at the Foreign Desk in London. Iran's top security authority has just confirmed it is forming a new entity to manage the Strait of Hormuz, which Tehran has effectively closed and wants to charge ships to traverse. This, despite the fact that the law of the sea mandates free passage for all vessels through the world's waterways. It is not clear if the Iranians actually intend to charge ships for passage, or whether the goal is to show the U.S. and Israel who's in charge of the strait. Both could be the case. Vicky Barker, CBS News, London.
4: 22 years after its last time hosting the Democratic National Convention, Boston's making a pitch for another convention. Members of the DNC are touring Boston after it was named in March as one of the 5 frontrunner cities to host the 2028 convention. Governor Healey, Lieutenant Governor Driscoll, Boston Mayor Michelle Wu, and the chair of the Mass Dems and the Boston 2028 president, Steve Kerrigan, all part of the welcoming. Local officials say the DNC could bring in as much as $400 million in economic benefits that if the region were to be chosen as Boston's as host city, Atlanta, Chicago, Denver, and Philadelphia, the other four finalists. Coming up on WBZ, a local community working to help those struggling after a tragedy. More on how Gloucester continues to support the families of the Lily Jean. 203, traffic and weather together. The Subaru Retailers of New England, all-wheel drive traffic on the threes. Gina Tempesta, early going troubles where?
5: Yeah, not too bad, actually. We had a couple of earlier crashes, Ben. One to the north, one to the south, and a new one coming in. So it depends on where you are. Getting better with that one to the north. It was in a tough spot, 93 northbound right at Montvale Ave. So we're just kind of thinning out. And then after that to the north of town, this is a new one involving a motorcycle on the ramp from 495 southbound to 213 west in Methuen. So there's definitely some slow going there. And then the only other crash that we had on the board was to the south of town on 95 southbound. Coming off that ramp at 93, that is out of the way in Canton. A little bit of slow going, though, making your way down to just about Dedham Street. We're going to call that actually Neponset Street almost. And then the rest of the ride to the south of town, not too bad. 93 northbound, a little slow from 28, getting up to the Braintree split on that northbound side. Southbound, typical delays leaving the city now from the Tip O'Neill Tunnel down to Columbia Road. And then just about Adams to the split. Northbound is going to be split up to Adams, not bad, into the tunnel, a little sluggish, and then downtown Boston. The Tobin Bridge is okay. Sumner and the Callahan checkout okay. Busy both directions inside the TED, and Stero Drive is back to Mass Ave. Gina Tempesta, WBZ's traffic on the threes.
4: All right, the hot weather is coming. The warm weather is, well, pretty much here. It is a little cooler today with temperatures right now in Boston in the 60s, although we should get into the 70s later on. It is a little bit warmer as you head inland, like 80 degrees in Fitchburg. It's 87 in Springfield right now. So certainly lots of warm weather around. Just got to get away from the coast to get into it. Partly cloudy tonight on the warm side in the 60s. And then breezy, hot sun, clouds, and a spotty late day thunderstorm tomorrow. Temperatures could get into the mid-90s. The record is 90 degrees from 2017. It will be a cooler day on the Cape and Islands. Wednesday looks like another hot one as well. We'll continue to keep you updated and have the complete AccuWeather forecast in just about 20 minutes. A new program at a local community college aiming to have people making nearly 100 grand on a two-year degree. WBZ's Kyle Schaffel with details.
6: Mass Bay Community College is starting up a new degree program this fall, how to be an ultrasound tech. College President David Podell says hospitals are ravenous for new recruits.
8: In most of the medical fields, the allied medical fields, the demand is enormous. We can't meet the demand.
6: He says they desperately need more workers in allied health, the professionals who make up the fabric of healthcare but aren't doctors and nurses. Ultrasound techs or sonographers are firmly in that category as we move away from the pandemic.
8: There's also more and more attention to what we can detect and prevent by imaging.
6: The two-year degree will cost 26 grand at first until it can be covered by federal financial aid and become free. But ultrasound techs make around 90 grand a year to start in Boston. There's only 15 spots per year in the small program.
8: Alas, we would love to take more, but we can't because we need to have clinical placements for each one of them in a hospital.
6: Kyle Schaffel, WBZ, Boston News Radio.
4: A benefit for the fishing vessel, the Lily Jean, draws a big crowd to raise money for the families of those lost at sea.
9: It was a benefit in Gloucester for the families of the seven lives lost at sea in January. This thing sold out at the Cut in Gloucester. Packed house. Tom O'Grady is the managing director. He was speechless.
10: The generosity of this community. We raised a lot of money today.
9: They raised some $60,000 at the Cut yesterday in Gloucester for the Lily Jean families. Great work. Drew Mulholland, WBZ, Boston's News Radio.
4: We're always told, put on the sunscreen. But no one asked the coral reefs their thoughts. Turns out reefs don't need it.
11: A study by the Hereticus Environmental Laboratory says 25% of applied sunscreen, some 5,000 tons of it, washes off people and ends up in reef areas each year. Lab director Craig Down says a lot of that sunscreen comes off at home in people's showers and through sewer systems.
12: The water that they discharge into the marine environment is untreated.
11: The metals in the sunscreen runoff do a number on reefs.
12: It caused coral bleaching. It killed them at the higher concentrations. It deformed them.
11: Down says you can help by wearing long-sleeve swim shirts at the beach. Michael Wallace, CBS News.
4: With water a precious commodity these days, some communities are telling residents to slow down on water use. Others are just saying no to outdoor watering. The Metro West Daily News reports Wayland is one of those places issuing an outdoor water use ban. In this case, the restrictions are in place due to a mechanical issue at the Baldwin Pond treatment plant. Restrictions are expected to remain in effect until repairs are completed. Among the no-nos, irrigation of lawns, washing of vehicles, except commercial car washes, washing of exterior building surfaces and parking lots, driveways, or sidewalks. 208, we're off to Wall Street. Andrew O'Day is at Bloomberg. This ain't no way to start a week.
7: No, it is not. The U.S. and Iran are still at odds over the war in the Strait of Hormuz, despite renewed diplomatic efforts, and that is pulling on traders and their trades. Right now, the Dow is gaining 2 points. Don't get too excited. NASDAQ falling 236. S&P 500 right now down 32. The owner of IKEA is cutting about 850 jobs across the globe. It's part of a restructuring. It's part of the furniture giant's strategy to focus on increasing sales, cutting prices, and boosting foot traffic into its stores. And that includes through boosting its in-person dining options. The global franchisor of the IKEA brand is facing rising costs for raw materials, also dealing with a gloomier consumer because of inflation and economic uncertainty. Andrew O'Day, Bloomberg Business on WBZ, Boston's News Radio. Coming up on WBZ, everybody's feeling the pain at the pump these days, especially local fishermen.
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18: Coming off a third straight series loss, the Red Sox now begin a three-game set in Kansas City tonight at 7:40 with Sonny Gray getting the start. And hopefully he's able to hold the Royals scoreless or close to it. Because over their last eight games, the Sox haven't scored more than three runs in a contest. When asked about the struggling bats, Chad Tracy said, "It's tough.
19: Flip side, I know there's no consolation prizes here. We got to win games, but like we're putting together some better at-bats. We hit a lot of balls hard for outs. It's like we are actually having better at-bats, but you know, we got to push runs across, and we know that.
18: The NHL playoffs continue tonight with the Sabres hosting the Canadiens in Game 7 of their second-round series, and the Western Conference Finals begin in the NBA tonight with the Spurs and Thunder playing at 8:30. Brian Antonelli, WBZ, Boston's News Radio.
4: 2:13, time to check traffic and weather together. The Subaru retailers of New England, all-wheel drive traffic on the 3s, putting a few cars on the road here, Gina.
5: Yeah, a few to the north, especially, Ben, with this crash. It's really slowing you down now. 495 southbound on the ramp to 213 westbound in Methuen. You're already backed up a good 3 miles, almost back to Route 97. Also getting to the north of town, a bit busy now. We had an earlier crash at Montvale Ave on 93 northbound, so still a little slow through Somerville and Stoneham as you make your way up to the Cloverleaf at 128.95, which is just a little bit busy now on the southbound side through Wakefield northbound. Not too bad. Turnpike also not too bad out there on that westbound side. Eastbound coming into the city also looking pretty good. Downtown Boston, Sturrow Drive is back almost to Mass Ave. It's a stop and go anyway. And the Ted Williams busy both directions to and from Logan. Busy headed out of the Tip O'Neill Tunnel on the expressway. No big surprises there. Right down to Neponset, East Milton to the split. Northbound split up to Neponset and then Mass Ave in. And then still seeing some residual delay from an earlier crash. 95 southbound after 93 in Canton. 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Gina Tempesta, WBC's Traffic on the 3s.
4: Now we have a heat advisory that goes into effect at 11 o'clock tomorrow morning. It is going to get hot and then some, well into the 90s. Although we are warming up pretty good today out in the central and western part of the state. Leominster is at 84 right now. Orange is at 87. We're in the upper 80s out in Westfield as well, 88 degrees there. So we do have some heat around, though it's cooler as you get closer to the coast, just 63 right now in Boston. So we've got the sun, we've got some clouds, and we've got some warmth around today. Tonight it'll be a fairly warm night, temperatures mainly in the 60s, and then here comes that heat tomorrow. Temperatures getting into the low to mid 90s. The record is 90 from 2017. That may very well fall hard. Cooler over the Cape and Islands. Wednesday's another warm day into the 90s and perhaps record setting before we cool it down a bit on Thursday.
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4: Good afternoon. I'm Ben Parker. Here are the five things you need to know at 2:15. Opening statements today at the sexual assault and kidnapping trial of Alvin Campbell. He's the brother of Massachusetts Attorney General Andrea Campbell. President Trump announcing the creation of a $1.7 billion fund to compensate friends of the president who believe they were mistreated by the Biden administration. A drone strike targeting the United Arab Emirates' sole nuclear power plant. No major damage has been reported. Governor Maura Healey announcing policies limiting co-pays and other out-of-pocket costs for healthcare patients in the Commonwealth. The price of fuel is going up and up. Fuel for cars, fuel for airplanes, and fuel for boats all climbing. WBZ's Jim McKay has more on local fishermen who are on the hook for higher prices.
0: I had a feeling it was coming our way. And here we are.
1: Marty is an independent fisherman who takes his time on the water, and he knows all too well just how heavy this fuel burden is.
0: So it's definitely you've got to hit the bottom line for everybody.
1: Right now, the price of diesel fuel is $5.79 per gallon in Massachusetts, according to AAA. Have to get creative with how they conserve.
2: Driving a little slower, for one, not using as much fuel.
1: Terrence operates a small fishing charter. He's not making nearly as many trips, and with no true signs any of these fuel problems are going away anytime soon, you got to deal with it.
2: It's a necessary evil if you're going to enjoy time on the water.
1: Many are hoping Mother Nature continues to shine down plenty of nice days, and that hunger for the New England lobster with tourists growls heavy this summer. In Plymouth, Jim McKay, WBZ, Boston's News Radio.
4: The Trump administration's being sued by a Massachusetts immigration judge who was fired, the Globe reports. Judge George Pappas argues he was unlawfully fired last year, due in part to his history of working with immigration advocacy groups. Pappas served as the immigration court in Chelmsford before being terminated. The Globe reports he argues the Justice Department had also discriminated against him for his age and national origin. Just a couple weeks ago, the Commissioner of Customs and Border Protection promised that because of local opposition, there'd be no border wall built in Big Bend National Park in deep West Texas. 1 week ago, the agency awarded $1.7 billion for a border wall construction in Big Bend National Park.
3: This is Jim Ryan. Northwest of Big Bend, the Justice Department plans to use eminent domain to seize 14 acres of land owned by the Catholic Diocese of El Paso.
8: It's upsetting that they're going to these measures to try to take the property.
3: Ruben Escandon Jr. is with the Mount Cristo Rey Restoration Committee, which oversees the 29-foot statue of Christ that draws pilgrims from around the world.
8: The damage to the property and the monument itself is a concern.
3: The Trump administration says it needs the land to install barriers and other border protection technology. Jim Ryan, ABC News.
4: A court date is forthcoming against a McDonald's worker seen on video shoving French fries into her mouth before taking them out and putting them into a McDonald's fry box. The franchise owner has since fired that worker and another who was seen nearby laughing. A court date's now been set for June 5th in Dudley District Court for Kaylee Marie Santos after a criminal complaint was filed. Starbucks is opening an office overseas, but don't call it outsourcing.
20: Starbucks plans to open its first corporate office in India next year in a move that the company says would actually bring previously outsourced jobs back under direct control of the Seattle-based company. Memos obtained by Bloomberg say the new office would bring technology jobs being done by contractors back in-house, which would save money. Starbucks expects to choose a site for the new office later this year and then begin recruiting. Heather Bosch, CBS News, Seattle.
4: We've all heard it before. Young Americans aren't like previous generations. Turns out they aren't, especially when it comes to drinking.
21: Researchers say young people these days aren't holding off on drinking booze for their health. They're apparently not doing it because they don't want to drink alone. Experts say growing up during the height of the COVID pandemic made it tough for many kids to have face-to-face relationships, and many of those connections are now more on a digital level than anything else. Of course, kids shouldn't be drinking anyway, and this University of Michigan study shows it's really making an impact. 4 out of 10 high school seniors say they've had a drink over the past year. That, by the way, is compared to 75% of seniors 30 years ago. And similar trends are popping up with high school sophomores and even middle schoolers. Nicole Davis, WBZ, Boston's News Radio.
4: May 18th. Nice to celebrate with someone else.
22: Yeah, it's always better when we're together.
4: Singer, songwriter, Jack Johnson, 51 today. He used to have a candy bar named after him, the Reggie Bar. Oh, yeah, he's also a baseball Hall of Famer. A's, Yankees, Angels, Orioles, Mr. October, Reggie Jackson is 80 today. Actor James Stevens is 75. Emmy Award-winning writer and actress Tina Fey is 56. Country singer David Nail is 47, and another country singer currently holding the record for the most number one songs on all charts combined by an artist with 60.
22: You don't know what you're missing till it's gone.
4: George Strait is 74 today. From HBO's The Wire, actress Felicia Pearson is 46. Actor Matt Long is 46. A number of movies, including The Santa Claus 2 and 3, and the remake of The Shaggy Dog, actor Spencer Breslin is 34. Born in Worcester, Massachusetts, native gunmaker Daniel Wesson. Born this day in 1825, he co-founded, Smith & Wesson.
22: You don't know what it feels like living this lonely.
4: 221, not lonely on the roads. We'll check traffic and weather next.
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4: 223, traffic and weather together. The Subaru retailers of New England, all-wheel drive, traffic on the threes. Gina Tempesta already picking out some trouble spots.
5: Yeah, if you're trying to leave town right now, we have a left lane crash on the turnpike westbound, Ben. We are taking up actually the two left lanes now. That help is on the way as you make your way back from about Fenway, trying to get in out of the city. And then after that, it's really not too bad all the way out to 495. If you're trying to get into the city, also not too bad. Maybe a tap of the brakes at Fenway, downtown Boston. Sturrow Drive is heavy through the Back Bay, back to about Mass Ave. It's stop and go anyway to the connector. The Ted Williams, very busy. You're back to the airport on the westbound side. Eastbound, you're jammed about halfway through. If you're leaving the city, southbound, not bad. Lower Deck and Zakim Bridge, and then, of course, you're going to hit that wall of traffic in the tunnel onto the expressway down to Neponset, now East Milton to the split. Northbound split up to East Milton, and now from Mass Ave in northbound, leaving the city, it's still pretty slow. Off the Zakim Bridge, right up to Roosevelt Circle, now spot onto the Cloverleaf at 128. 895, where it's building just a little bit on that northbound.

0: Added some clouds, about 74 in the city, but 80 to 84 for some inland suburbs. Tonight, clear to partly cloudy skies and mild. The overnight low, just 62 to 66. Heat and humidity build tomorrow with sunshine and some clouds. It'll become breezy with our high reaching 95. That would break the record of 90 that was set in 2017. It'll be in the upper 60s and 70s on the south coast, the Cape and the Islands. Be on the lookout for a late day thunderstorm. For Wednesday, clouds and sun, breezy and hot. A shower or thunderstorm later in the day. The high near the record of 91 from 1996. Much cooler Thursday. Clouds break for some sun. The high just 66. I'm AccuWeather meteorologist Joe Lundberg, WBZ, Boston's News Radio.
1: Right now, we are sitting at 73 degrees in Lawrence. It's 83 in Norwood. It's 84 in Fitchburg, 81 in Worcester. In the 60s, many spots over the Cape. It is 63 degrees right now in Boston.
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1: 226 New England Business, Green Volt Power, whose U.S. headquarters are in Boston, and Bedrock Renewables announcing the acquisition of three operational projects in Iowa. The portfolio includes Top of Iowa Wind, the Cross Wind Project, and Hardin Hilltop. Together, they amount to 116 medium voltage. The portfolio acquisition of wind assets strengthens Green Volt and Bedrock's joint venture goals to expand their development pipeline in the U.S. wind market. It's Governor Maury Healey's big chance to overhaul the long-troubled Cannabis Control Commission. The governor is expected to make appointments to change the makeup of that board, like dropping the number from 5 to 3 appointees. The chair, Shannon O'Brien's future, remains up in the air. When asked about reappointing any of the current commissioners, the governor says more details will be coming tomorrow. Wall Street, maybe wait until tomorrow. The Dow down 110 points right now. The S&P 500 down 48. The NASDAQ down almost 1.25%. It is losing 317 points. Coming up on WBZ, the latest on the Hunter virus-infected ship.
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0: 63 degrees in Boston at 2:30. Good afternoon. I'm Ben Parker. Here's what's happening. Here comes the heat. Tomorrow, a heat advisory is posted for much of southern New England. We're going to see temperatures soaring into the 90s and perhaps record heat both tomorrow and Wednesday. And though this is May warmth and we will cool down later this week, summer's coming and it means more regular warm-ups. Just like cold weather raised heating costs, rising temperatures translate to rising energy use. As we try to stay cool, Boston residents say the last thing they need is an ever higher electric bill.
1: This Mattapan resident doesn't plan on using her AC this week as temperatures soar. In fact, she tries to conserve electricity as much as possible, but still feels a pinch.
2: When the bill comes in, it's a lot. It's too high.
1: And how does she feel about her bill going up 18% when utility company Eversource's earnings went up 100% last year?
2: Not too good.
1: In fact, that knowledge ruffles quite a few feathers among Boston residents, also frustrated by the double-digit hike in their bill.
3: It feels like gouging in a way.
2: The rates are absolutely ridiculous.
1: Eversource says its jump in earnings last year was due to significant losses incurred in each of the several preceding years, not the hike in customer bills. Kendall Buell, WBZ, Boston's News Radio.
0: President Trump's moving to dismiss his $10 billion lawsuit against the IRS that had centered around the leak of tax returns.
4: President Trump has moved to dismiss his $10 billion lawsuit against the IRS over the leak of his tax returns. That comes after reports a resolution in the case is near. ABC News first reported last week the president was prepared to drop the suit as part of a deal where his administration would create a $1.7 billion fund to pay Trump allies who believe they were wrongly investigated and prosecuted. A court filing in Florida does not mention terms of any potential deal. Democrats bash the mere idea that the administration would consider compensating the allies. Maryland's Jamie Raskin calls it unconstitutional and absurd. Sagar Meghani, Washington.
0: Still under the microscope, medical professionals are still keeping tabs on everyone connected to the cruise ship hantavirus.
5: I'm Vicky Barker at the Foreign Desk in London. The Dutch luxury liner at the center of the hantavirus outbreak has reached the port of Rotterdam, where all 23 crew and two medical staff will go straight into quarantine.
6: They are especially tired, but they don't have any symptoms that are compatible with the hantavirus.
5: The MV Hondius itself will undergo disinfection after three of the people on board died of hantavirus. Vicky Barker, CBS News, London.
0: Governor Maura Healey announcing action to limit growth in health care deductibles, copays, and other out-of-pocket costs for patients next year. Under guidance issued by the Division of Insurance, health insurance companies will be required to limit increases in patient cost sharing to 3.6% for plans sold in the merged market beginning in January of 2027. That's down from 4.8% under the action. Massachusetts will have the tightest limits on such out-of-pocket costs in the country, and comes after the governor capped deductibles, copays, and other out-of-pocket expenses for the first time in state history last year. The governor says we know that families across Massachusetts are struggling to afford health care, and unpredictable out-of-pocket costs are a major driver of that. Coming up on WBZ, a local community trying to find a way to keep a tradition alive and pay for it. 2:33, traffic and weather together. The Subaru retailers of New England, all-wheel drive traffic on the threes. Gina, we do have some issues.
7: Yeah, for folks trying to leave the city right now, Ben, we have a left lane crash. It's in the clearing stages. Tow truck is there right now, westbound on the turnpike, right by Cambridge Street. You're back to Fenway, but again, tow truck on scene, so hopefully that will be a non-issue in a little while. After that, you're in great shape right out past 495, and the eastbound ride's looking pretty good. Now, if you're continuing that ride, though, eastbound into the city, the Ted Williams is pretty busy to the airport. I'd say give yourself at least an extra 5-10 minutes there. And then westbound is back to the airport. Sumner is almost back to the airport as well. Storrow Drive is back to Mass Ave, and we're starting to see typical volume leaving the city on the, not quite on the Zakin Bridge yet, but into the tunnel onto the expressway southbound, down to about Neponset, Adams to the split, northbound split, up to Neponset, and then just a little sluggish after that, and leaving the city on 93 northbound, just a little slow off the Zakin Bridge to Roosevelt Circle, Montville Ave to the Cloverleaf and clearing this crash with a delay still on 495 southbound at the ramp to 213 in Methuen. 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Gina Tempesta, WBC's Traffic on the Threes.
0: All right, it is a very warm day today in some places, not as warm in others. Let's start with the warm spots. Out in western Massachusetts, Springfield, Westfield, those areas, in the upper 80s. We're talking 87, 88 degrees. It's 84 right now in Fitchburg and Leominster, 81 in Worcester. Get closer to the coast, though. We're talking about the 60s. The Cape is in that range, 67 in Hyannis. It is 68 in Beverly and 63 in Boston. I tell you this because those cool temperatures are not going to be so cool starting tomorrow. So as we head through the rest of the day and into the evening, we'll have some clouds here and there, and temperatures fall back tonight into the 60s. Tomorrow, we have a heat advisory. It goes into effect at 11 o'clock in the morning, and most of us are going to get pretty hot. Cape and Islands, no, but most of us, tickling 90 degrees. Some spots will get into the mid-90s, and we may break the record of 90 degrees from 2017 tomorrow. Could be a spotty late-day thunderstorm, too, well inland. Wednesday, another hot day as we get into the 90s. 91 is the record for the date from 1996. We'll see if we can bust it, and a couple of thunderstorms around as well. Then we cool down later in the week. Right now, we're at 63 in Boston. That's it. Free. It can be expensive. A free event in one North Shore community is racking up a pretty big bill.
8: The city of Lynn is trying to raise $65,000 for their annual July 3rd fireworks celebration at Red Rock Park. It's a free event that attracts thousands of spectators from the North Shore every summer, but organizers say costs are skyrocketing, and funds are needed for the hiring of a fireworks company, securing a launch barge, and coordinating police and fire for safety details, not to mention portable restrooms and crowd management. Fundraising efforts include a July 12th golf tournament at Gannon Golf Course. Mayor Jared Nicholson says the fireworks are a community tradition and is thanking supporters for all their help. Matt Shearer, WBZ, Boston's News Radio.
0: A week before Memorial Day and the unofficial start of summer travel, and gas prices are up again, this time 3 cents higher in Massachusetts. AAA reports gas in the Commonwealth averages $4.49 a gallon. That's up 54 cents from last month, $1.50 more than last year. The national average sits at $4.51 a gallon. That's actually down a penny from last week. Want to save a little money on gas? There's a button in your car that could help the bottom line.
9: There's likely a button on your vehicle's dashboard that recirculates the air inside the cabin when using the air conditioner.
10: If the recirculation button isn't on, it's trying to cool the hot air that's coming into the vehicle, which makes the air conditioning system work hotter.
9: Auto mechanic Greg Costa says using recirculated air will help your vehicle use less gas. Another gas-saving tip, proper tire inflation.
10: If you keep the tire pressure up to where it should be, it makes it easier for that vehicle to roll.
9: Stephen Kaufman, CBS News.
0: Things got real recently at some college commencements when artificial intelligence got mentioned.
11: For Gen Z graduates, AI anxiety may be reaching a boiling point.
12: It was the architects of artificial intelligence. Interesting.
11: The former CEO of Google was booed multiple times while discussing artificial intelligence during a commencement speech at the University of Arizona this weekend.
13: Artificial intelligence is the next industrial revolution.
11: And at this commencement speech at the University of Central Florida, a real estate executive was booed for mentioning AI.
0: That is ABC's Sophie Flay. 2:38, we're off to Wall Street with Andrew O'Day at Bloomberg. Somebody should be booing these numbers today.
14: Yes, indeed. These numbers are getting a little bit worse here this afternoon. The Dow is losing 92 points. Dow spent much of the day up to this hour, a little higher and then a little lower. Now definitely lower. NASDAQ falling 302. It's been down pretty much all day. S&P down 44. Next week, Pope Leo will launch his first encyclical. That's a letter to all members of the Catholic Church, and it will focus on AI. He's invited a surprising guest to partake in it, Christopher Olay, the co-founder of AI company Anthropic, maker of the Claude AI chatbot. Anthropic has been an advocate for public safeguards around the use of AI technology. The Pope and Olay will address ways in which powerful AI technology can be used properly and trusted. Dow losing 95. Andrew O'Day, Bloomberg Business on WBZ, Boston's News Radio.
0: Coming up on WBZ, the community was called upon and they showed up. We'll explain next.
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24: Almost 2 months into the season, the Red Sox have the third worst record in the American League, but they're only 3 games out of a wild card spot. So Ken Rosenthal said on his Fair Territory show today, because the AL is so weak, they're not going to give up just yet.
25: At that point, you're thinking, all right, we get hot, we get our offense going. Maybe they will, maybe they won't. Certainly isn't going right now. Then we have a chance. They certainly pitch well enough.
24: He also brought up the Aroldis Chapman scare fans had over the weekend.
25: When he was doing his hugs the other night going into the bullpen, people thought, here go the Red Sox selling off pieces already. It didn't happen. It was a false hug watch.
24: Sonny Gray gets the ball for the Sox tonight when they begin a 3-game set in Kansas City at 7:40. Brian Antonelli, WBZ, Boston's News Radio.
0: 2:43 as we check traffic and weather together. The Subaru Retailers of New England, all-wheel drive, traffic on the threes. We are heading off somewhere, Gina.
7: Yeah, let's take a ride on the Turnpike westbound. Ben, we've got some good news. Cleared that earlier crash right by Cambridge Street. You're still a little sluggish back to about Fenway, but that's getting a little bit better. And then surging forward a lot of of that volume is headed towards West Newton right now, and then going to tap the brakes at the barracks. But looks good after that. That eastbound rise filling in just a little bit about Cambridge Street to Fenway. Downtown Boston Storrow Drive is now back to Mass Ave. The Ted and the Sumner back to the airport, and the Ted eastbound is backed up about halfway through. And there goes the Zakum Bridge, heavy onto the lower deck. Zakum into the tunnel, onto the expressway, and down to Neponset. Now just about East Milton down to the split. Excuse me, now that northbound right, excuse me, is going to slow you down. I'm just about the split up to Neponset in a slow Mass Ave. In rest of the ride as you leave the city, not too bad. A little sluggish. I'm going to call that about 16 up to Roosevelt Circle on 93 northbound. Building the usual volume on that upper end of 128.95, just about 38 to 28, and still about a 2 mile backup on 495 southbound with this crash working at the ramp to 213 west in Methuen. 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Gina Tempesta, WBZ's traffic on the threes.
0: Gina's report brought to us by Burton's Grill and Bar. As we check the forecast, we're going to be warming things up quite a bit around here. Western Massachusetts has been warming things up quite a bit today. An appetizer to tomorrow. Temperatures into the 80s there, but more like the 60s. Many places closer to the coast today. We do have a heat advisory. It goes into effect tomorrow morning at 11 o'clock, and here comes that heat. Tomorrow, we're talking about record-breaking temperatures in the mid-90s. The record is 90 degrees from 2015. Wednesday will feature some warmth as well in the low 90s. 91's the record for that date. And there could be some thunderstorms both days in the afternoon. Cooler Cape and Islands, and then cooler for all of us by the time Thursday rolls around.
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0: Good afternoon. I'm Ben Parker. Here are the five things you need to know at 2:46. Record-setting heat possible this week in Massachusetts. Forecast to hit 90 degrees or above tomorrow and into Wednesday. The brother of Attorney General Andrea Campbell's on trial for sexual assault after allegedly targeting women while he worked as an Uber driver. President Trump promising to drop a lawsuit against the IRS and create a fund to pay out friends who he claims were victimized by the Biden administration. Southbridge police identifying the McDonald's worker who videoed herself allegedly spitting on the French fries. A former partner, Kaylee Santos, is her name. Last week, we told you about a call for mourners at the funeral of a World War II veteran with no known family. Mission accomplished. St. Joseph the Worker Church in Hanson was packed today. WBZ's Jared Brosnan's there.
1: John Bernard Arnold III of East Bridgewater was 98 years old when he passed away earlier this month. With no known family members to lay him to rest, hundreds of people answered the call to attend his funeral here in Hanson.
2: We had to be here. 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
2: When someone serves our country, I think you have to be obligated to show your appreciation for what they did, the freedoms that we enjoy and what we fought for.
1: Carol says the community has a duty to step up for veterans like Bernard.
4: 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They kept the war away from our homeland. 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
1: From Hanson, I'm Jared Brosnan, WBZ Boston's News Radio.
0: Well, the investigation continues after two military fighter jets collide during an air show in Idaho. It was being held at the Mountain Home Air Force Base about 50 miles from Boise. Video shows the Navy jets clipping each other before spinning toward the ground, crashing in flames. All four pilots were able to eject. A Navy spokesperson says both aircraft were based out of the Whidbey Island in Washington. 2025 was apparently the year of the execution.
5: The number of executions worldwide hit a 44-year high last year, according to a new report from Amnesty International. State-sanctioned killings nearly doubled in the U.S. last year, with 47 executions in 11 states. More than 2,700 people in 17 countries were put to death for criminal charges ranging from drug offenses to acts of political dissidence. Jim Crisula, CBS News.
0: The foreign ministry in Italy says rescuers have found the bodies of four Italian divers inside an underwater cave in the Maldives. The bodies were found 4 days after the divers were reported missing. Searches resumed today after they were suspended due to the death of a local military diver. The Maldives government confirming the bodies were spotted by Finnish diving experts supported by local police and military. The divers' bodies found in the innermost part of the cave. An instructor's body was earlier found outside the cave. And more now on a story we've been following at WBZ. A manager at a McDonald's restaurant in Southbridge is going to be arraigned on charges accused of contaminating French fries before serving them to a customer. WBZ's Sherry Small explains.
11: According to the criminal complaint, 22-year-old Kaylee Santos posted a video of herself on the Southbridge First Facebook page, showing her at work at the McDonald's at 515 East Main Street on April 9th. In it, police say Santos is seen spitting into a French fry box and putting fries into her mouth before placing them in the box and then serving them to a drive-through customer. Detectives use a store surveillance video to track down the car and customer allegedly served the tainted food. They say that customer was an ex-girlfriend of Santos. The victim and the franchise owners are pursuing criminal charges. On June 5th, Santos will be arraigned on one charge of distribution of food with a harmful substance. Santos and another worker seen laughing in the video have both been fired from their jobs. Sherry Small, WBZ Boston's News Radio.
0: Whoever said there's no such thing as bad publicity was never into cryptocurrency, apparently. Bad press has forced a cryptocurrency-related business to shut down.
6: Can I talk to you for a second?
8: In the corner of a Texas gas station, police find an 85-year-old woman on her phone and feeding thousands of dollars into a Bitcoin ATM.
6: Let me talk to who you're talking to on the bank.
9: I'm in danger.
6: Okay, stop putting money in there.
8: Around 10,000 people, many older, fall victim to similar scams every year. Now the company that boasts the largest network of Bitcoin ATMs in the world says it's being forced to shut down because of strict regulation and even bans on its machines in some states. Jim Ryan, ABC News.
0: Get ready for a smashing performance this fall at TD Garden. The Smashing Pumpkins have announced a new North American tour. The Rats in the Cage tour celebrates the 30th anniversary of the band's double album, Melancholy and Infinite Sadness. 27 shows, including the TD Garden show on October 2nd. Which will be the only stop in New England. The Chicago-based band became a mainstay of the 1990s alternative rock scene, continuing to be led by singer and guitarist Billy Corgan. 251, traffic and weather together is next.
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0: 253, traffic and weather together. The Subaru Retailers of New England, all-wheel drive, traffic on the threes. It's Monday, and, well, there's traffic, Gina.
7: Yeah, there's kind of that typical traffic that we're seeing out there right now, Ben, including a crash that's just cleared out of the way. So this is going to get better for folks on 495 southbound. It was at the ramp to 213 in Methuen. We're still sluggish for about 2 miles. And then a new crash coming in to eastbound at 13 in Lemon Street. Your westbound ride is in pretty good shape, just kind of that usual volume through the Concord Street. Downtown Boston, also kind of typical delays out there. Storrow Drive is back to Mass Ave. The Ted Williams busy both directions, and the Zankum Bridge heavy into the tunnel onto the expressway down to Neponset. East Milton, stop and go to the split. Northbound split up to Neponset, now Mass Ave. And then it's busy leaving the city on 93 northbound off the Zankum Bridge to Roosevelt Circle. Tap of the brakes at the Cloverleaf at that upper end of 128. And busy from the lane drop past Askham Road as you continue that ride northbound on 93. 128 southbound, not too bad. Just a little slow, about 35 till Lowell Street. Northbound is going to hang you out from 3A up to 28 in that lower end of 128. Filling in just a little bit from Kendrick Street down to about Route 1. 93 is busy onto 24. 18 to the lane drop on Route 3 southbound. 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Gina Tempesta, WBC's traffic on the threes.
0: We check of the 4 day WBC active weather forecast that is brought to us by Cambridge Savings Bank. Here's Joe.
9: This afternoon will be quite pleasant with sunshine and some clouds. Our high 74 in Boston, 80 to 84 for some inland suburbs. Tonight clear to partly cloudy and mild, low 62 to 66. Sunshine and some clouds tomorrow, becoming breezy, very hot and humid. There can be a late-day thunderstorm, high 95. That would break the old record of 90 from 2017. It'll stay in the upper 60s and 70s across much of the Cape and the islands. For Wednesday, times of sun and clouds, breezy and hot. A shower or gusty thunderstorm around in the afternoon. The high near the record of 91 from 1996. Much cooler Thursday with clouds and some sunshine, high just 66. I'm AccuWeather meteorologist Joe Lundberg, WBZ, Boston's News Radio.
0: It's a location thing when it comes to temperatures this afternoon. We're into the mid-80s across much of central Massachusetts, even out to the west, closer to 90 degrees. Westfield right now at 88. But head to the Cape, we're mainly in the 60s, although it's 72 in Falmouth. We're mainly in the 60s as you're closer to the water, like Beverly at 68. Although we do have a temperature of 80 in Plymouth, so it's all scattered about. 63 right now in Boston.
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0: 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If you want someone to tell it like it is, perhaps you should listen to Tay Tay. 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
15: Swift, still just 36 years old, but there's maybe no one more in the spotlight in 2026. And with that comes criticism, especially on social media. So she has some advice for up-and-coming artists. Stop reading social media comments. Taylor Swift telling the New York Times in an interview on songwriting that with social media, you're just inundating yourself with too much criticism that doesn't really have a focus. Don't you sweat it, baby. So just don't do it. Drew Mulholland, WBZ, Boston's News Radio.
0: Now here's something worth singing about. I'm at your feet, whenever, wherever. A Spanish court has acquitted Shakira in a tax fraud case, ordering the government to return more than 55 million euros in wrongfully imposed fines. The decision follows years of tax troubles for the Colombian superstar. Relating to a dispute over the 2011 tax year, Spanish authorities failed to prove Shakira was a resident of Spain, as she only lived there 163 days. 257 coming up on WBZ. The sun is shining and it will come out again tomorrow and warm us up a lot.
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0: 63 degrees in Boston at 3 o'clock. Good afternoon. I'm Ben Parker. Here's what's happening. Maybe time to get the air conditioner in the windows and the fans set up. Potentially record-breaking heat is on the way.
24: Highs to be in the mid to lower 90s over the next couple days as well. Rising humidity levels. Also going to be an extra fuel for isolated thunderstorms, mainly for Wednesday, but also in the forecast at a very low level for the city of Boston come tomorrow.
0: That is WBZ TV's Jason Michael with the forecast. We do have a heat advisory that kicks in at 11 o'clock tomorrow morning. Most of southern New England under this, and the records could fall both tomorrow and Wednesday. Keep it tuned to WBZ. We'll have your full forecast coming up. Traffic and weather together all the time for you here on WBZ and streaming on the iHeart Radio app. The sexual assault trial of Attorney General Andrea Campbell's brother, Alvin, begins. Opening statements were made today as prosecutors say Campbell raped or assaulted nine women between 2017 and 2019 after targeting them while pretending to work as an Uber driver. Police say he targeted women who were too intoxicated to resist and recorded the assaults on his phone. The defense says that all of the encounters were consensual. The attorney general releasing a statement before the start of the trial saying, in part, I'm praying for the survivors and all of those affected. President Trump has dismissed his $10 billion lawsuit against the IRS. But there are conditions that have some lawmakers fuming.
25: The three-page filing advises a federal judge that the president is ending his lawsuit against the IRS. It doesn't lay out any explanation or next steps, but sources tell ABC News the president and his administration intend to announce a settlement, creating a $1.7 billion fund to pay out claims to those who allege they were unfairly targeted by the Biden administration. Democrats have expressed outrage over the prospect of taxpayer money being handed out to rioters who desecrated the Capitol on January 6th.
0: That is ABC's Stephen Portnoy. There's a huge hole in the workforce as demand rises for sonography or ultrasounds. WBZ's Kyle Schaffel with more.
27: There's a huge shortfall of the people who keep medicine running behind the scenes. People like physical therapists, MRI operators, and ultrasound techs.
28: Mass General Brigham, all the big hospitals are desperate for allied health professionals.
27: Mass Bay Community College is opening up a brand new program to train that last one, ultrasound techs or sonographers. Their new associate's degree begins this fall. Mass Bay President David Podell says it's a small program.
28: So our program, which will graduate 15 students a year when it gets fully going, will not meet the demand that's out there.
27: That's because everyone who gets the degree needs to do clinicals at a hospital to get certified. And there are only so many spaces to train. It can be a lucrative field to enter for a two-year degree.
28: The salary when you start is $90,000 a year, which is a pretty good starting salary for anybody.
27: Kyle Schaffel, WBZ, Boston's News Radio.
0: Coming up on WBZ, the summer's catch of the day won't come cheap. Local fishermen have to combat the high fuel prices, too. 303, traffic and weather together. The Subaru retailers of New England all-wheel drive traffic on the threes. Nothing like sitting in traffic, Gina, to waste a little gas.
7: Yeah, well, you know, it's that time of day where it's going to happen, especially for folks traveling southbound through this city. Ben, no big surprises there, right? Lower Dax, Aiken Bridge into the tunnel, onto the expressway, down to Neponset, and then East Milton to the split, northbound split, up to Neponset, now Mass Ave, and very busy inside the the Sumner Tunnel, and then the Ted westbound is going to be back to the airport. The Ted East is jammed about halfway through, and Stero Drive is back to Mass Ave. Now, if you're coming off of the expressway on that southbound side, that's going to be a tight one. Getting onto 93 South, we have a left lane crash just coming into us at the 24 split in Randolph. Very busy there, very busy on that lower end of 128 as well. Getting there, Kendrick Street, 95 southbound, down to 93, onto 24, 18 to the lane drop on Route 3 southbound. About a mile and a half delay on 2 eastbound with the crash working at 13 in Lemonster, and then leaving the city on Route 1 northbound. That's going to be slow. Sergeant Street up past 99. 93 north is heavy off the Zagan Bridge to Roosevelt Circle, and you'll hit the brakes at the Cloverleaf one more time, getting on to 128, the upper end. Gina Tempesta, WBZ's traffic on the threes.
0: A check of the four-day WBZ AccuWeather forecast. Well, the next couple of days are going to be hot. Today, it's a mixed bag. Inland sections warmer than coastal areas. But tomorrow, everybody's going to get warm. Hot. Temperatures into the low to mid-90s for many spots. Cape and Islands, no. In the 60s or 70s, but many of us could break records. 90 is the record in Boston from 2017 for tomorrow, and there could be a late-day thunderstorm, but more likely thunderstorms will hold off until Wednesday. We'll be back into the 90s again. 91, the record on Wednesday from 1996. Heat advisory starts at 11 o'clock tomorrow morning, runs till Wednesday evening, so heat is coming, and then it'll leave for a while, and I'll come back again later, I suppose. Right now, it is 63 degrees in Boston. A crisis for local fishermen as the price of diesel inches closer to $6 a gallon. Fishing crews about ready to anchor at the docks for one of the busiest times of the year.
1: The impact it's going to have on our commercial fishing guys this summer, I can't even imagine.
2: That's the chatter you hear around Plymouth Harbor these days as the price of fuel seemingly has no end in sight, and unstable oil markets fueled by the war in Iran weighing heavy on fishing boats here in Plymouth.
4: I don't know. It's ludicrous. It's just stupid.
2: Mike is part of a crew that heads out daily talking about some of those desperate times when some of those traps don't come back full.
4: We're just going and we don't get paid for it. But the boats have to go.
2: For fishermen, every day it's a new battle on the water, but even on land, it's a battle just to get their boats fueled up.
4: And then we'll come in and take fuel and turn around and go again.
2: They're hoping a strong summer of seafood-hungry New Englanders will be ready to help offset any losses they're taking on with the outrageous price for diesel. In Plymouth, Jim McKay, WBZ, Boston's News Radio.
0: Are you a big fan of Kalama? Well, if you're not alone, a lot of Americans are choosing payment plans for everything.
5: Some 25% of Americans are occasionally or often paying in installments when they buy things online, according to a new Gallup survey. Nearly 40% of lower-income Americans say they use installment plans either frequently or occasionally.
0: Nearly 60% of Americans worry about making credit card payments. They use installment plans. Teenagers in Maine will eat anything. Well, so it seems. Even dirt. A big and strange mistake at a charity event at a high school in Waldoboro, Maine, caused three teens to literally shovel dirt into their mouths, thinking it was dessert. A class had done an experiment with potting soil earlier in the day. The tin it was in was covered in tin foil. Well, in the chaos of an event, someone grabbed it. Served it to the kids. Once they took a bite, they realized what had happened and spit it out. The school is promising it was an accident. Spoke with the students and the parents who were impacted. A new class action lawsuit against Amazon after being accused of overcharging its customers.
6: Consumers allege in a proposed lawsuit filed in Seattle that the tech company collected hundreds of millions of dollars in unlawful tariff costs by raising prices on imported goods. Amazon did so before the U.S. Supreme Court ruled in February that President Trump lacked the authority under the International Emergency Economic Powers Act to impose certain tariffs. The complaint says Amazon has failed to seek billions of dollars in refunds from the government following the ruling in order to seek favor with Trump by allowing the federal government to retain the funds. The lawsuit alleges Amazon's decision serves its own political and commercial interests at the expense of consumers who paid the costs of tariffs. I'm Tammy Trujillo.
0: It is 3:08. We head off to Wall Street. Andrew O'Day is at Bloomberg. Monday, did everybody wake up late today?
8: Yeah, they're kind of acting that way. Stock index is lower right now, at least at this moment, as hope for a deal to reopen the Strait of Hormuz waxes and wanes. Dow losing 2 points. A moment ago, it was up 2 points. NASDAQ, though, falling 242. S&P 500 down 30 points. Stock and drug giant Eli Lilly falling about 3% after the U.S. Supreme Court let stand a nearly $200 million jury award against the company, finding it had engaged in Medicaid fraud through a scheme that misrepresented its drug prices and saved it $61 million. The High Court today also rebuffing an appeal by six drug companies, including Lilly, seeking to topple Medicare's drug price negotiation program that's led to billions in discounts for Medicare and for patients. Andrew O'Day, Bloomberg Business on WBZ, Boston's News Radio.
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30: The Athletic released the final edition of their anonymous NBA player polls for 2026, and Boston is getting some love. For the question, which arena has the most passionate fans, over 20% of the 161 votes cast say it's the TD Garden. But on the flip side of that, the Garden almost doubled up Philadelphia for the question, which arena has the most obnoxious fans? Celtics fans received 32% of the vote. They also asked players for the number one team at the top of their no-trade list, and it was a runaway. 35% of the vote said the Memphis Grizzlies. The Western Conference Finals begin tonight in Oklahoma City with the Thunder taking on the Spurs at 8:30. Brian Antonelli, WBZ, Boston's News Radio.
0: 3:13, time to check traffic and weather together. The Subaru retailers of New England all-wheel drive traffic on the threes. Well, some places not great, Gina.
7: Yeah, depending on where you are, that is the fact right now. Because, Ben, we have some very heavy volume out there. On 93 southbound, it's in a tough spot with this left lane crash. Right at the 24 split in Randolph, that's really affecting your ride coming off of the expressway as well as coming up from Route 3 northbound at the split. If you're leaving the city, that's also slowing you down on the turnpike westbound Market Street to West Newton 95 past the barracks. Not too bad. After that, eastbound, kind of typical delays building from Cambridge Street all the way to 93. Downtown Boston Sturrow Drive is stop and go back to Mass Ave. The Ted Williams westbound back to the airport. And even that Callahan and eastbound side of the tunnels are also busy. So give yourself extra time if you're headed over to Logan. Also very busy for folks leaving the city on the southbound side of the expressway, actually coming off the Zakin Bridge, right down to about Neponset, East Milton to the split, northbound Adams Street up to Neponset, Mass Ave, and continuing that ride on 93 northbound. That's slow. Now off the Zakin Bridge to Roosevelt Circle, you'll hit the brakes one more time at the upper end of 128 where it's getting busy, especially on that northbound side, 95 from 3A up to North Ave. Gina Tempesta, WBC's traffic on the threes.
0: Hot, hot, hot. That's what we're going to have the next few days. It is pretty warm today, and one might argue hot, in some parts of western Massachusetts. Where we're getting darn close to 90 degrees, upper 80s out in Springfield and Westfield, even North Adams in the top of the Berkshires. That is 87 degrees right now. Much cooler, though, as you get closer to the coast, most places. Boston, just 63 degrees right now, but we are registering about 80 or so in Plymouth. So it just depends where you are as to how hot you'll be today. Tomorrow, a lot of us are going to get even hotter. How about 90 to 95? Record is 90 degrees from 2017. Heat advisory goes into effect for most of southern New England starting at 11 o'clock tomorrow morning. And then we turn up the heat. We'll keep it going on Wednesday as well with some thunderstorms in the afternoon possible. But again, another possible record tire or breaker for Wednesday with highs in the low 90s. And then much cooler as we get into Thursday.
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0: Good afternoon. I'm Ben Parker. Here are the five things you need to know at 3:15. The community stepping up for a World War II veteran who died without family. Strangers attending his funeral today to honor his sacrifice. The cruise ship carrying the hantavirus officially is docked in order for it to get disinfected and thoroughly clean. A manager at a McDonald's in Southbridge will be arraigned next month on charges after police say she spit on the French fries and served them to an ex. Logan Airport rolling out a new service that allows travelers to go through TSA in Framingham before getting shuttled directly to their gate in Boston. Gloucester, it's the kind of community always supportive of their own facing tough times. WBZ's Drew Mulholland has details on the latest example.
3: The numbers are in, and the Lily Jean benefit just raised some $60,000 for the families of the seven fishermen lost at sea in January. It was a day of music and speeches. The Cut in Gloucester sold this benefit out. Tom O'Grady is the managing director. He thanked all the bands involved.
16: 19 of them all donated their time. Super generous. And my God, what talent we have around here, huh?
17: The music was great, but the speeches were also cool.
16: Yeah, that's Gloucester's fishing community up there speaking, and special to hear from them. It's all about them.
3: Tom O'Grady adding this was just their small way to help. Again, the Lily Jean benefit raising some $60,000 for the families of the seven lost at sea. Drew Mulholland, WBZ, Boston's News Radio.
0: The accused United Healthcare CEO killer, Luigi Mangione, appeared in court this morning. This time, a judge ruling on more evidence that could be used in his murder trial. The judge rejected the argument that a gun and notebook that belonged to Mangione were taken illegally, allowing prosecutors to submit them as evidence. The judge did rule that some other evidence that was found in his backpack needs to be suppressed. Mangione facing trials both in state and federal court. The Ebola outbreak officially is considered a global emergency by world health leaders, even though it's not to the scale of COVID. It is very serious.
1: I'm Vicky Barker at the Foreign Desk in London. The number of deaths from the Ebola outbreak in the Democratic Republic of Congo is approaching 90, with hundreds of suspected cases and many hundreds more potentially exposed to the virus, including a small number of Americans living and working in the area where the outbreak began. The CDC is reportedly working to arrange their safe evacuation, one of the Americans reportedly showing symptoms. Vicky Barker, CBS News, London.
0: Members of the House Oversight Committee ready to interview a former prison guard who was on duty when convicted sex offender Jeffrey Epstein died in 2019.
4: The interview of Tova Noel, believed to be the last person to have seen Epstein before his death, comes amid renewed scrutiny of Epstein's suicide. Noel is alleged to have spent the hours ahead of Epstein's death scrolling on the internet, rather than performing the required headcounts of prisoners in the unit where the disgraced sex offender was housed. Prosecutors in 2019 charged her and another prison guard with falsifying records to make it seem as if they did those required checks, and both ended up reaching a deal with prosecutors to have those charges dropped. Peter Haralambos, ABC News.
0: Well, this is the time of year when many communities start to crack down on water use. In Wayland, the DPW has placed a total ban on all non-essential water for the summer. This way, they can make sure they have enough water, for other, among other things, to fight a fire in an emergency. There's a mechanical issue at Baldwin Pond Treatment Plant, which means they have to conserve water another way. So those in Wayland, it means no at-home car washing, no watering the lawn, no washing anything outdoors like power washing in the driveway. You can water your garden with a hose by hand. Public parks and fields will get to use their sprinkler systems from dusk to dawn. Other than that, no worrying about getting the grass perfect this year. This lotion, not so great for the ocean.
18: While it does a great job protecting our skin, sunscreen is apparently hurting coral reefs. A new study finds about 25% of applied sunscreen, some 5,000 tons of it, washes off people and ends up in areas of reefs every year. Apparently, the metals in the lotion do a real number on them, causing coral bleaching and killing them in higher concentrations. So how can you help? Experts say wearing long-sleeve swimsuits at the beach is a good start. But do we want to? Matt Phipps, WBZ, Boston's News Radio.
0: DC Studios has another comic fan favorite hitting the small screen.
19: This ring, it's the greatest weapon in the universe. When and if to use it, that's the whole ballgame, Junior.
30: Debuting on HBO in August, we got a new teaser for Lanterns.
20: I was raised fearless, and I'll do this better than he's ever done it before.
21: Then go and get it, John Stewart.
30: Starring Aaron Pierre as John Stewart, the series follows the new recruit and Green Lantern legend Hal Jordan, played by Emmy Award winner Kyle Chandler, as the two intergalactic cops are drawn into a dark, Earth-based mystery while investigating a murder in the American heartland.
23: How are you chosen for this?
24: 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Are you afraid?
30: Brian Antonelli, WBZ, Boston's News Radio.
0: A rap star and sports star? Cardi B stepping up to the plate.
25: Cardi B threw out the first pitch at her four-year-old son Wave's baseball game in the Bronx. She joked about her aim in an Instagram post. This is why I'm such a girl's mom. I love a dance recital inside. Cardi shares three children, including Wave, with her ex Offset. She welcomed a fourth, a son, with NFL star Stephon Diggs in November. The two broke up, but they were together at a Mother's Day event a week and a half ago.
0: As things warm up, even Steven Tyler needs a sweet treat. The Aerosmith frontman stopped by Bella's Creamery in Quincy this weekend. The shop posting a photo of one of the workers with Tyler saying, "You never know who's going to stop by." The singer got Dave's coffee ice cream. The photo has hundreds of comments celebrating the celebrity sighting. I like coffee ice cream. Nobody ever comments when I get it. 3:21, we'll check traffic and weather together next.
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3: 3:23, traffic and weather together. The Subaru retailers of New England, all-wheel drive traffic on the three is brought to us by Atlantic Power Cleaning. Where to first, Gina?
4: Well, to the south of town with the only crash that we're working right now, Ben. It's in a tough spot right at the split on 93 southbound at the 24 split. Last we heard, still in the left-hand lane, and that's going to slow you down coming off of Route 3, as well as the expressway getting on 224. Getting there on the other end of the lower end of 128-95 southbound, that's a little slow as you make your way from 9 down to about Route 1. Looks much better after that. Upper end of 128 building, the usual volume through Waltham and Lexington, and now from 3 up beyond North Ave. 128 southbound busy very quickly from about 62 now down to Lowell Street, and then northbound leaving the city. That's going to gum you up off the Zakin Bridge or right up to Roosevelt Circle, now Montville Ave to the Cloverleaf. Turnpike's busy from Market Street to West Newton 95 past the barracks. Looks pretty good to 495. Eastbound's going to slow you down from Fenway onto 93 or getting into the Ted Williams, which is a heavy about halfway through the Ted westbound, and then the Sumner back to the airport. Stereo Drive is back to Mass Ave. Gina Tempesta, WBC's traffic on the threes.
3: A check of the 4-day.

0: 17. And there could be a thunderstorm late in the day, well to the west. Then tomorrow night, partly cloudy, warm, only down in the low 70s. Another hot one on Wednesday. A better chance for a late day thunderstorm that could produce some damaging wind gusts. The high near the record of 91. But then behind the storms that we get, much cooler for Thursday. Clouds and sun, the high just 66, and partly sunny for Friday. Highs only in the low 60s. I'm AccuWeather meteorologist John Fier, WBZ, Boston's News Radio.
1: Man, John's right. We are all over the place temperature-wise this afternoon. It's 83 in Norwood. It's at 83 in Worcester, 84 in Fitchburg, 91 degrees in Springfield, but 65 in Hyannis, 61 in Chatham, 73 in Lawrence, and 63 degrees in Boston.
2: Seriously? The drain's clogged again? How many times do I have to tell you? Just call John Sewer and Drains. One call and it's handled.
3: John Sewer, we get the job done.
1: 3:26 as we check New England business. On Beacon Hill, state senators would like to reach agreement on their own version of a $63 billion budget in the coming days, but they've got at least hundreds of amendments to plow through before they get there. The new fiscal year begins July 1st, about 6 weeks from now. With any luck, lawmakers will reach a deal on a spending plan before the Memorial Day holiday. That's this coming Monday. Then a conference committee would be assigned to smooth over differences with the House version. Wall Street not doing well. Well, today, the Dow's doing the best, and right now it's down a dozen points. The S&P 500's off by 38. The Nasdaq's down more than a percent, losing 282 points. Coming up on WBZ, the community stepped up when a local veteran needed it, even in death.
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11: 63 degrees in Boston at 3:30. Good afternoon. I'm Ben Parker. Here's what's happening. Veterans, police officers, and residents alike came out in full force to say goodbye to a World War II veteran. WBZ

0: Jared Brosnan has more.
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2: Hundreds of people are paying their respects to John Bernard Arnold III of East Bridgewater. The World War II veteran passed away earlier this month at 98 years old.
3: And he said he had no relatives at all that they knew of, so hey, I was afraid there'd be nobody here.
2: But the pews were completely filled at the St. Joseph the Worker Church in Hanson.
4: Made me want to come into work. You know, I wanted to hear how he was doing. He always wanted to know about me.
2: Haley Monroe works at the Garrison Home for Veterans, where John spent his final years.
4: I was in the hospital at one point. He was, like, begging the staff to, like, bring him up to see me. And, you know, he really, sweetest soul I've ever met.
2: From Hanson, I'm Jared Brosnan, WBZ Boston's News Radio.
0: The cruise ship at the epicenter of the hantavirus outbreak has been docked now in order to get disinfected from top to bottom, stem to stern. Three people died aboard that ship. As the outbreak started, all passengers have since been evacuated and quarantined, including a group of Americans. The crew of about 25 aboard the ship when it docked has now disembarked. The ship will not be allowed to sail again till it is cleared by Dutch public health officials. President Trump's ended his massive $10 billion lawsuit against the IRS. But there is a catch.
5: The president dropped the lawsuit following reports of a settlement that would create a nearly $1.8 billion compensation fund for Americans who say they were politically targeted by federal agencies. The case began after a former IRS contractor leaked Trump's tax records. A spokesman for his legal team says the president was illegally targeted and will continue fighting to hold government agencies accountable. Critics are already threatening legal challenges to the settlement. Stacey Lynn, CBS News, The White House.
0: A viral video now leads to criminal charges against a McDonald's manager in Southbridge. WBZ's Sherry Small with details.
6: In the video posted on the Southbridge First Facebook page, police say 22-year-old McDonald's manager Kaylee Santos contaminated a customer's food while she and another employee laughed. Police say Santos spit into an empty French fry carton and put French fries into her mouth before serving those fries to a drive-thru customer. Southbridge police saw the viral video, but they didn't find it funny. Using store surveillance images, they identified the customer, who they say used to date Santos. It happened at the McDonald's at 515 East Main Street on the night of April 9th. Both Santos and the other worker in the video were fired, but that's not the worst of it. On June 5th, Santos is set to be arraigned in Dudley District Court on one criminal count of distribution of food with a harmful substance. Sherry Small, WBZ, Boston's News Radio.
0: Coming up on WBZ, changes in service coming this summer for MBTA riders. We'll fill you in. 3:33, traffic and weather together. The Subaru retailers of New England, all-wheel drive traffic on the threes. Gina's now going to fill you in on where you might not want to be.
7: Yeah, depending on where you are, you may not be happy, that's for sure, Ben. But the good news is we only have one crash that's really slowing the ride down. But it's a big one in a tough spot, 93 southbound at the 24 split in Randolph. Last we heard, it was still in the left-hand lane, and that's bogging you down as you make your way off of the Braintree split all the way to 24. Getting there on that southbound side of 93, not too bad. A little bit slow on the lower end of 120 about Kendrick Street to Route 1 and then 93 northbound stop and go to 24. Upper end of 128 busy from the Turnpike through Lexington both directions and then from Route 3 up past North Ave. 128 southbound very busy now, almost 1A down to Lowell Street and getting there to the north of town is slow off the Zakin Bridge to Roosevelt Circle, Montville Ave to the Cloverleaf. Downtown Boston also very busy. Stereo Drive back to BU right now. The Sumner and the Ted back to the airport. Gina Tempesta, WBZ's traffic on the threes.
0: All right, warm today in some places, not warm in others, but we're really going to get hot as we push through the next couple of days. Temperatures today have ranged from 60s closer to the coast, down over the Cape and Islands, all the way to 90 degrees in western Massachusetts. Springfield checking in fact, with a 91 degree reading. So we're all over the place in the temperature department, and as we head through the evening, temperatures will fall into the 60s, well, except in places where it's already in the 60s. That's where it'll stay. And then a breezy day tomorrow, and it'll be hot. Starting at 11 in the morning, there's a heat advisory for much of southern New England. Temperatures could get into the mid-90s in many places, and the record of 90 degrees from 2017 may very well fall tomorrow. Cape and Islands will remain cooler tomorrow, and we'll get back into the 90s on Wednesday. Another record breaker or tire is possible. 1996's record of 91 would be in jeopardy. And some afternoon thunderstorms capable of producing some damaging winds could push through here Wednesday afternoon before cooler weather on Thursday. Right now, it is 63 degrees in Boston. And on a day like this, with the sun shining, even if it's not hot, we're screaming for ice cream. One local parlor wants to make the experience a little more colorful.
8: A local ice cream shop introduces a new dish featuring 5 scoops of ice cream arranged like colors on an artist's palette. Customers at Sterling Ice Cream Bar in, well, Sterling, can pick from dozens of flavors, including classics and specialty options like cinnamon bun and strawberry cheesecake. 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
0: The MBTA is going to have some service changes coming this summer as they work to improve overall accessibility. The service changes will start in June on the green, blue, and commuter lines. The green line, some stops will be closed throughout the summer as they work to make some of those stations more accessible with updated elevators and platforms. On the blue line, weekends will be the biggest issue as they do some critical switch work near Wonderland, which will cause some lane closures. And on the commuter rail, there'll be changes around the World Cup matches as well as some maintenance work. If you're frequent any of the lines, the MBTA recommends you check out their app for details and ongoing updates. An iPhone notification helped save an airplane pilot who had crashed in Nevada.
9: It was an iPhone automatic crash notification that came into the Elko County, Nevada Sheriff's Department reporting a crash over 10,000 feet high up on a mountain in the East Humboldt Mountain Range on Sunday. First responders began racing that way, learning there was a plane down with one person on board in an extremely remote area. Dense cloud cover made rescue from the air impossible, so the rescuers hiked in above the snow line. Once there, the skies cleared enough to get a helicopter in, and the pilot was hoisted to safety. The pilot is now recovering, the iPhone's automatic crash notification being the lifeline. Alex Stone, EBC News.
0: Travelers in Metro West are going to have the opportunity to skip the line at Logan Airport thanks to a new service being rolled out by Massport. The Logan Airport remote terminal in Framingham will allow people to check in, check their bags, and go through security before even getting on a secure bus that will be taken directly to your gate in Boston. It's a pilot program to see if passengers will use the opportunity. You have to book a ticket online ahead of time, up to 90 days before. Up to 90 minutes before. It's got limited seating, so booking early is encouraged. The price can't be beat, $9 each way. Perhaps a good option for those who don't want to get a ride all the way into town and then have to wait at security and such. 3:38, we head off to Wall Street. Andrew O'Day is at Bloomberg. Well, this could be better.
10: It could be better. Could be worse, we guess, in the case of the Dow. It's up a little bit at the moment, gaining 66 points. NASDAQ still down 201. S&P 500 down 22 amid resurfacing doubts about an imminent U.S.-Iran deal over the Strait of Hormuz. A bipartisan effort in the U.S. Senate has the attention of the gambling business, including sports betting companies and prediction markets, as Republican Katie Britt and Democrat Richard Blumenthal co-sponsor a bill that would ban gambling advertisements targeting minors on digital media such as TikTok and Instagram. Several states already have such bans, but critics say they don't have big enough punishments. Dow Jones says that this proposed law would enforce penalties of up to $100,000 per advertisement. Andrew O'Day, Bloomberg Business on WBZ, Boston's News Radio.
0: 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Running them? 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
17: Coming off a third straight series loss, the Red Sox now begin a three-game set in Kansas City tonight at 7:10 with Sonny Gray getting the start. And hopefully he's able to hold the Royals scoreless or close to it, because over their last eight games, the Sox haven't scored more than three runs in a contest. When asked about the struggling bats, Chad Tracy said, "It's tough."
18: Flip side, and I know there's no consolation prizes here. We got to win games, but like, we're putting together some better at-bats. We hit a lot of balls hard for outs. So like, we are actually having better at-bats, but you know, we got to push runs across, and we know that.
17: The NHL playoffs continue tonight with the Sabres hosting the Canadiens in Game 7 of their second-round series, and the Western Conference Finals begin in the NBA tonight with the Spurs and Thunder playing at 8:30. Brian Antonelli, WBZ, Boston's News Radio.
0: 3:43, traffic and weather together. The Subaru retailers of New England, all-wheel drive traffic on the 3 is always something to look at, Gina.
7: Yeah, and unfortunately, two new crashes to the north of town to look at right now. Ben, just coming into us in 495 northbound at Boston Road in Westford, and the other one north of that at Marston Street in Lawrence, also 495 northbound. So very busy to the north of town getting there. Heavy off the Zakin Bridge right up to Roosevelt Circle, spot pond to the Cloverleaf. 128 southbound Brimble Ave now down to Lowell Street, so that's a tough one. Typical delays, Waltham through Lexington on 95, both north and southbound, and then northbound is going to hang you up from 3 to Walnut Street, and then getting there on 93 northbound, heavy off the Zakin Bridge to Roosevelt Circle, spot pond to the Cloverleaf. And then after that, it's going to be slow passing 495 to the south of town, 93 southbound. We still have that crash at the 24 split in Randolph that has you all jammed up on Route 3 northbound, actually, at the split to get onto 93, and getting there on the expressway, that's going to slow you down. Zakin's actually eased off a little bit, but it's heavy in the tunnel onto the expressway down to about Neponset, East Milton to the split. Northbound East Milton up to Neponset, it's cleared out from Mass Ave into the city, but the downtown ride's still tough. Storer Drive is back to Mass Ave. The Sumner and the Ted back to the airport. Gina Tempesta, WBC's traffic on the threes.
0: All right, the warmth is somewhere else. Not in Boston right now, that's for sure. 63 at Logan Airport. You don't have to go too far inland, though, to start picking up warmer temperatures. Just don't go to the Cape, because it's only 61 in Chatham and 65 in Hyannis. But if you head out into Worcester County, we're into the 80s. You head out into the western part of the state, how about 91 in Springfield, 89 degrees in Westfield? That's where the warmth is, and it's going to move over all of us as we go through the next couple of days. In fact, after we get into tomorrow, we'll have temperatures well into the 90s. There's a heat advisory that goes into effect at 11 o'clock tomorrow morning. Record tomorrow is 90 from 2017. We'll probably bust that and then some, with highs projected to be in the mid-90s. Low 90s on Wednesday with a thunderstorm and with damaging winds possible in the afternoon. That could be another record-setting day on Wednesday. Storms come through. We're much cooler later in the week.
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0: Good afternoon. I'm Ben Parker. Here are the five things you need to know at 3:45. Record-setting heat possible this week around New England. Boston's forecast to hit 90-plus tomorrow and even into Wednesday. The brother of Attorney General Andrea Campbell's on trial for sexual assault after allegedly targeting women while saying he worked as an Uber driver. Southbridge police identify the McDonald's worker who videoed herself allegedly spitting into French fries of an ex-partner as Kylie Santos. She's due in court next month. Members of the DNC eyeing Boston as a potential site for the 2028 convention. Leaders of the Democratic Party are in the city today, touring venue options. It's going to cost a lot more for Boston residents to run their air conditioners this year. WBZ's Kendall Buell has details.
19: Of course, the cost of everything is way up, but there have been few cost increases as high as the 18% hike Boston residents have seen in their electrical bills the past year.
20: What I paid this year as opposed to last year using less kilowatts, absolutely ridiculous.
19: While economic times are tough for many, not so utility company Eversource, which saw its earnings double last year. That's not sitting well with customers.
21: Every business is doubling their profits and we're paying for it.
22: They make plenty of profit. They don't need to keep raising it for other people that are struggling to pay.
19: The company says its dramatically higher earnings last year aren't due to the higher consumer rates, but rather underperformance caused by significantly adverse events in previous years. Kendall Buell, WBZ, Boston's News Radio.
0: Across the country, gas prices down about a penny from last week all across the nation, but up 3 cents in Massachusetts. Below the national average, though, coming in at $4.49 a gallon in the Commonwealth. Mostly steady, again, up 3 cents. Memorial Day is approaching. Prices aren't going down as Americans still plan to hit the road for a long holiday weekend. As of now, people haven't really changed the way they drive, but AAA says the next few weeks will be a big tell. With gas prices so high, any tips to help save gas are welcome from drivers.
23: There's likely a button on your vehicle's dashboard that recirculates the air inside the cabin when using the air conditioner.
24: If the recirculation button isn't on, it's trying to cool the hot air that's coming into the vehicle, which makes the air conditioner system work hotter.
23: Auto mechanic Greg Costa says using recirculated air will help your vehicle use less gas. Another gas-saving tip, proper tire inflation.
24: If you keep the tire pressure up to where it should be, it makes it easier for that vehicle to roll.
23: Stephen Kaufman, CBS News.
0: The Supreme Court has rejected appeals from pharmaceutical companies over the cost of prescription drugs.
25: The justices gave no comment in leaving in place rulings from the Federal Appeals Court in Philadelphia that dismissed the drug manufacturers' claims. The negotiation program was created as part of the 2022 Inflation Reduction Act. The law requires the government to negotiate prices for certain high-cost drugs in the federal insurance program for older adults on an annual basis. Republicans have criticized aspects of the law, which was signed by Democratic President Joe Biden. But the Trump administration has embraced the authority to bring drug makers to the negotiating table. Pharmaceutical companies have pushed back on the program. Marcela Sanchez, Washington.
0: Governor Maura Healey adding to her plans to make health care more affordable, this time to limit the amount patients have to pay out of pocket. Health insurance companies will be required to limit increases in patient cost sharing to 3.6% for plans sold in the merged market beginning January of 2027. That is down from 4.8%. Massachusetts will have the tightest limits on out-of-pocket costs in the United States. The heir to the British throne is embarking on a multi-million dollar spending spree, but not on designer clothes or shoes.
26: I'm Vicky Barker in London. Talk about putting your money where your mouth is. Prince William plans to pour hundreds of millions into the two causes closest to his heart, helping the environment and battling homelessness. The Times of London reports the Prince of Wales plans to build thousands of homes for low-income Brits in rural areas and in London. He'll also fund renewable energy projects and environmental recovery schemes, funded out of his $25 million annual income and from the sale of thousands of acres of land that's been in the royal family since the 14th century. Vicky Barker, CBS News, London.
0: Prince Harry and Meghan Markle are working on a movie script, but they're not the stars.
27: The movie would be based on the Afghan war memoir, No Way Out, the searing true story of men under siege. Prince Harry served two tours of duty in Afghanistan as part of the 10 years he spent in the British Armed Forces. The book covers the UK's Easy Company, a unit of paratroopers and Royal Irish Rangers who had to hold a town center in the Helmand province of Afghanistan in 2006. I'm Rory O'Neill.
0: Shakira's been acquitted in a tax fraud case in Spain.
28: I'm a yuppie.
0: The government ordering the return of 55 million euros in wrongfully imposed fines. It wraps up a decades-long battle for the singer from Colombia over a dispute of her 2011 taxes. Spanish authorities claim she owed them taxes because she lived in Spain for a portion of the year. It was found she was only there 163 days and there was never any fraud. Her lawyer criticized the lengthy ordeal. 3:51. We'll check traffic and weather together next.
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0: 3:53, traffic and weather together. The Subaru retailers of New England, all-wheel drive traffic on the threes. Traffic in some spots heavier than others, Gina.
7: Yeah, absolutely, Ben. Especially to the north of town, we have yet another crash coming in on 495. This was on the southbound side at River Street in Haverhill, working two on the northbound side, one at Boston Road in Westford. You have a little break in the action and then heavy up to another crash at Marston Street in Lawrence. The rest of your ride downtown Boston is heavy. Astoro Drive is back to Mass Ave, the Ted Williams and the Sumner back to the airport. Sacum's okay, but it's going to be heavy as you hit the Tip O'Neill, and then as you make your way, I'm pretty much right down in Neponset and then East Milton to the split. East Milton up to Neponset and then now Mass Ave into the tip after that. Sturrow Drive is back to Mass Ave, and the westbound ride on the turnpike is going to slow you down from Cambridge Street. It's a stop and go now to the barracks. Eastbound is going to slow you down from Cambridge Street right to 93, and good news, we finally cleared that earlier crash on 93 southbound at 24 at the split in Randolph, but you're all jammed up there still. 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Gina Tempesta, WBZ's traffic on the threes.
0: John Furyk now checking the four-day WBZ AccuWeather forecast.
5: Breezy and cool along the coast this evening, but warm inland, and we'll have a partly cloudy sky for tonight. Lows will be down in the low and mid-60s in most places. And then tomorrow, breezy and hot. Sunshine and some clouds up to 95, feeling more like July or August as opposed to May. There could be a thunderstorm late in the day, well inland. That high of 95 would break the record of 90 set back in 2017. Partly cloudy, warm tomorrow night. Low 70 to 74, still hot on Wednesday. Maybe a late-day thunderstorm that could produce some damaging wind gusts. The high 91, and then much cooler Thursday. Partly sunny, the high just 66. Some sun, but cool on Friday. Highs in the low 60s. I'm AccuWeather's John Furyk, WBZ, Boston's News Radio.
0: It is very warm in the western part of the state right now. 91 degrees in Springfield. We're at 84 in Fitchburg. It's 83 in Worcester, but much cooler over the Cape. Nantucket's 62. Hyannis is 65. Beverly's at 68 degrees, and it's just 63 degrees in Boston. 3:55. Well, you may not have known his name, but you almost certainly knew his voice.
17: Voice actor Tom Kane has passed away at the age of 64 due to complications from a severe stroke he suffered in 2020.
6: Clones, you may be, but the Force resides in all life forms.
17: Known for his work in many Star Wars animated projects and video games, he lent his voice to characters like Master Yoda, Admiral Ackbar, Boba Fett, and Qui-Gon Jinn. His other notable roles include...
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0: A couple of country music stars stealing the spotlight in Las Vegas last night. CBS's Deborah Rodriguez with more. Life is worth
26: the ride. 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
11: Whether we're happy or sad, I get to convey that through this thing that God gave me called music. It's the greatest drug that has ever been introduced on planet Earth.
26: He also took Male Artist of the Year, but the big winner was Ella Langley, who collected 7 prizes. Choosing Texas, I can tell. Among them, Artist, Single, and Song of the Year for her crossover hit, Choosin' Texas. Langley also won Music Event of the Year for her duet with Riley Green. And I don't mind if I do. Deborah Rodriguez, CBS News.
0: And the award for Group of the Year went to the Red Clay Strays. Brooks Dunn got Duo of the Year. Hey, Pumpkin fans. I mean, Smashing Pumpkin fans. The band's announced a new North American tour, and there'll be a stop at the Garden to celebrate the 30th anniversary of their double album, Melancholy and Infinite Sadness. They're kicking off the Rats in the Cage tour September 30th. It starts in Ohio October 2nd. It'll be at the TD Garden, their only New England show. 357 coming up on WBZ. Potential for record-setting temperatures on the way to New England.
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0: -63 degrees in Boston at 4 o'clock. Good afternoon. I'm Ben Parker. Here's what's happening. Whoever ordered the warmer weather
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2: Now we are turning our attention towards the pivot of highs and even records being threatened tomorrow for the Boston area. The forecast has taken us into the mid to lower 90s for Boston tomorrow and Worcester right around 90 degrees. But the record for Boston tomorrow is 90. The record for Worcester is 92.
0: That is WBZ-TV meteorologist Jason Michael. We do have a heat advisory that goes into effect tomorrow morning at 11 a.m., runs through Wednesday evening. So got a lot of warmth in the air, at least for a couple of days. We'll keep you posted. Keep it tuned to WBZ and, of course, always streaming on the iHeartRadio app. We are following some breaking news out of California right now. Police in San Diego say they're responding to an active shooter at the Islamic Center of San Diego. An officer says they believe people have been shot. Footage from the scene has been showing heavy police presence outside of the mosque, which has a school at the location and is in a heavily residential neighborhood about 9 miles north of downtown San Diego. The governor, Gavin Newsom, has been briefed on the situation. We'll keep following details there as well. The investigation goes on in Maine following a massive fire last week. WBZ's Brooke McCarthy with the latest.
15: The Robbins Lumber family says they're grateful for the outpouring of support, prayers, and kindness following an explosion and fire at their mill in Searsmont, Maine last Friday, about an hour south of Bangor. Firefighters from across Waldo County responded to the blaze, which killed Morrill firefighter Andrew Cross and injured numerous other people. In a statement on the mill's website, the company says owners Jim and Alden Robbins, along with family member Lily Robbins, were hurt and are being treated at Mass General's Burn Center. The statement says the three have a long road to recovery, but are in the best hands. The company is offering condolences to all firefighters involved and suggests donating to them instead of to the company. The investigation into the cause of the fire is ongoing, and ATF has deployed its national response team to help. Brooke McCarthy, WBZ, Boston's News Radio.
0: A judge ruling that a gun and notebook that prosecutors say linked Luigi Mangione to the killing of UnitedHealthcare CEO Brian Thompson can be used as evidence at his murder trial. The ruling today partially rejects a defense argument that those items were seized illegally before a search warrant was obtained. The judge did, however, rule that other evidence found during an initial search of Mangione's backpack must be suppressed. Making it official, President Trump's filed a notice of dismissal in his $10 billion lawsuit against the Internal Revenue Service. The president filed the suit after an IRS contractor leaked his tax returns.
18: The three-page filing advises a federal judge that the president is ending his lawsuit against the IRS. It doesn't lay out any explanation or next steps, but sources tell ABC News the president and his administration intend to announce a settlement, creating a $1.7 billion fund to pay out claims to those who allege they were unfairly targeted by the Biden administration. Democrats have expressed outrage over the prospect of taxpayer money being handed out to rioters who desecrated the Capitol on January 6th.
0: That is ABC's Stephen Portnoy. Coming up on WBZ, a local college working to fill the gaps in the health care field, a program they're trying to get off the ground. 4:03, traffic and weather together. The Subaru retailers of New England, all-wheel drive traffic on the 3 is sitting around. Some people are doing that right now, Gina.
7: Yeah, absolutely. We have a number of crashes to get through as well, and we have that heavy traffic as usual this time of day, Ben. On the Turnpike westbound, as you make your way just about Marcus Street, almost past the barracks, a little through Natick now, and then we have a crash at the Southborough Maintenance Facility as before you get to 495. So we have delays there as well. That eastbound ride, really not too bad, a little slow going through Newton, but then it's going to be a little slow from about Cambridge Street to Fenway, and then as you make your way on to 93 and getting onto the expressway. Let's check that expressway ride as we say good afternoon to Kristen Eck in the Needham Bank Traffic Drone Report.
19: Well, good afternoon, Gina, and it is slow going out of the O'Neill Tunnel on the expressway southbound. You're going to be in that down past the Fortress Building. Starts to get heavy again down around Neponset, and then slow from East Milton Square down to the Braintree Split. Northbound scene delays in through East Milton up past the gas tank, then again Mass Ave up into the northbound O'Neill Tunnel. Kristen Eck in the Needham Bank Traffic Drone Report.
7: And then very heavy once you're in downtown Boston Stowe Drive, back to Mass Ave, the Sumner and the Ted, back to the airport, 93 northbound, heavy up to Roosevelt Circle, now Spot Pond, to the Cloverleaf at 128, where we have a crash coming in on the northbound side at Washington Street and several other crashes to the north of town. 495 northbound, one at Boston Road in Westford, one after that at Marston Street in Lawrence, and another one on the southbound side at River Street in Haverhill. Gina Tempesta, WBC's traffic on the threes.
0: It was a warm day, depending on where you were. Otherwise, it was a cooler day. depending on where you were. Cape and Islands, mainly in the 60s today, a few low 70s. And even near the water's edge, we had those cooler temperatures. But just pushing inland a little bit, started to see temperatures get into the 70s and then into the 80s. And yeah, 91 degrees in Springfield, and that whole western Massachusetts, very close to 90 in many places today. Central Mass warmed up too. Orange, 88. Fitchburg, 84. Worcester right now at 83. But we've been cooler in Boston at 63 degrees. It's going to be not so cool tomorrow, with temperatures getting into the mid-90s in some places. Cape and Islands, again, will be much cooler, but we have a heat advisory that kicks in at 11 o'clock tomorrow morning. And even in Boston, we could eclipse 90 degrees. The record is 90 from 2017, so that may fall. And then Wednesday, again, getting into the low 90s. The record from 1996 on Wednesday is 91. That could be broken, and then we'll break the heat with some thunderstorms rumbling through Wednesday afternoon. Some of them could be strong, and much cooler weather on Thursday, only in the 60s. Right now, 63 in Boston. There's a new program at a local community college that is aiming to have people making almost $100,000 on a two-year degree. WBC's Kyle Schaffel with details.
1: Mass Bay Community College is starting up a new degree program this fall, how to be an ultrasound tech. College President David Podell says hospitals are ravenous for new recruits.
3: In most of the medical fields, the allied medical fields, the demand is enormous. We can't meet the demand.
1: He says they desperately need more workers in allied health, the professionals who make up the fabric of healthcare but aren't doctors and nurses. Ultrasound techs or sonographers are firmly in that category as we move away from the pandemic.
3: There's also more and more attention to what we can detect and prevent by imaging.
1: The two-year degree will cost $26,000 at first until it can be covered by federal financial aid and become free. But ultrasound techs make around $90,000 a year to start in Boston. There's only 15 spots per year in the small program.
3: Alas, we would love to take more, but we can't because we need to have clinical placements for each one of them in a hospital.
1: Kyle Schaffel, WBZ, Boston News Radio.
0: A benefit for the fishing vessel, the Lily Jean, draws a big crowd to raise money for the families of those lost at sea. WBC's Drew Mulholland was there.
4: It was a benefit in Gloucester for the families of the seven lives lost at sea in January. This thing sold out at the Cut in Gloucester. Packed house. Tom O'Grady is the managing director. He was speechless.
5: The generosity of this community. We raised a lot of money today.
4: They raised some $60,000 at the Cut yesterday in Gloucester for the Lily Jean families. Great work. Drew Mulholland, WBC, Boston's News Radio.
0: We've been told time and time again, put on the sunscreen. But did anyone ask the coral reefs their thoughts? Turns out the reefs don't need it.
6: A study by the Hereticus Environmental Laboratory says 25% of applied sunscreen, some 5,000 tons of it, washes off people and ends up in reef areas each year. Lab director Craig Down says a lot of that sunscreen comes off at home in people's showers and through sewer systems.
20: The water that they discharge into the marine environment is untreated.
6: The metals in the sunscreen runoff do a number on reefs.
20: It caused coral bleaching. It killed them at the higher concentrations. It deformed them.
6: Down says you can help by wearing long-sleeve swim shirts at the beach. Michael Wallace, CBS News.
0: 408. We're off to Wall Street. Andrew O'Day is at Bloomberg. I guess we should be grateful that Dow ended up pulling this thing off.
21: Yeah, the Dow did pull it off. Wall Street ending split today as traders played each side of the bet on whether rhetoric aimed at reopening the Strait of Hormuz will actually lead to something. Dow gained 160 points. NASDAQ fell 134. That's a 0.5%. S&P 500 down 5. The world's largest electric utility owner is looking to get even bigger. Florida's NextEra Energy, which provides power across much of the nation's southeast, struck a $67 billion all-stock deal to acquire Dominion Energy, named for Virginia, the old Dominion. It would extend NextEra's sphere of power up through the Carolinas to the Virginia hotspot of AI data center construction. Andrew O'Day, Bloomberg Business on WBZ, Boston's News Radio.
0: Coming up on WBZ, a common women's health condition getting a new name. Coming up, why doctors say this better describes the often debilitating condition.
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17: Almost 2 months into the season, the Red Sox have the third worst record in the American League, but they're only three games out of a wild card spot. So Ken Rosenthal said on his Fair Territory show today, because the AL is so weak, they're not going to give up just yet.
25: At that point, you're thinking, all right, we get hot, we get our offense going. Maybe they will, maybe they won't. Certainly isn't going right now. Then we have a chance. They certainly pitch well enough.
17: He also brought up the Aroldis Chapman scare fans had over the weekend.
25: When he was doing his hugs the other night going into the bullpen, people thought, here go the Red Sox selling off pieces already. It didn't happen. It was a false hug watch.
17: Sonny Gray gets the ball for the Sox tonight when they begin their three-game set in Kansas City. Brian Antonelli, WBZ, Boston's News Radio.
0: 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A couple of collisions here and there, Gina.
7: Yeah, quite a few, especially to the north of town. But we're going to start off with this ride, leaving the city off the Zakin Bridge. It's heavy up to Roosevelt Circle and now spot Ponto. A new crash is coming in right at 95 at the Cloverleaf. Now on the other side of the Cloverleaf on 95 northbound, we have a crash at Washington Street. That has you back to Route 3. Also to the north of town, 495 northbound. We have a crash at Boston Road in Westford. As you continue that ride, it's slow with a crash at Marcia Street in Lawrence and clearing another crash to the north of town, 495 southbound at River Street in Haverhill. Turnpike westbound is going to slow you down, leaving the city almost Cambridge Street now, out to West Newton, and then pretty much from there, it would stop and go right out to the barracks. And then we just cleared an earlier crash at the Southboro Maintenance Area or right before 495, so that's thinning out just a little bit. Eastbound is going to be tough coming into the city from Fenway to 93. Let's check that 93 southbound right on the expressway now with Kristen Ack and the Needham Bank Traffic Drone Report.
2: is still tough, Gina, on the expressway south from the O'Neill Tunnel down past the Fortress Building. Gets hung up again, Granite Ave down to Braintree. Northbound expressway, you're slow leaving East Milton, heading up toward the Neponset on-ramp, then again approaching the northbound O'Neill Tunnel. Kristen Eck in the Needham Bank Traffic Drone Report.
7: And then once you are in downtown Boston, Stereo Drive is backed up beyond Mass Ave, almost to BU, the Sumner and the Ted back to the airport. Gina Tempesta, WBC's Traffic on the Threes.
0: Hot weather coming our way. It was pretty warm today in some places, still is. Well up into the 80s, even low 90s in parts of western Massachusetts, though it stayed much cooler closer to the coast. Tomorrow will get much warmer, although the Cape and Islands will stay in the 60s and mid-70s. But 95, not out of the question for some of us tomorrow. We have a heat advisory that goes into effect at 11 o'clock in the morning. Record in Boston is 90 degrees from 2017. Looks like we may beat that. Could be a late-day thunderstorm passing through. More likely, a gusty thunderstorm Wednesday afternoon, with temperatures again getting into the low 90s, which would tie the record from 1996, which is 91. So record-setting warmth followed by those storms and then a cool-down as we get into Thursday, probably only in the 60s.
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0: Good afternoon. I'm Ben Parker. Here are the five things you need to know at 4:16. Police are responding to an active shooter situation. It is at the Islamic Center of San Diego. President Trump says he is holding off on a planned military strike tomorrow on Iran because serious negotiations are underway. The president announcing the creation of a $1.7 billion fund to compensate friends of the president who believe they were mistreated by the Biden administration. Governor Maura Healey announcing policy limits to co-pays and other out-of-pocket costs for patients in Massachusetts. Women's health experts are praising a decision to change the name of a long misunderstood condition. WBZ's Nicole Davis explains.
3: One out of every eight women here in the United States have been diagnosed with polycystic ovarian syndrome, or PCOS. Dr. Megan Evans is the clinical director of the Women's Health and Longevity Program at Tufts Medical Center.
15: What we typically see is patients have irregular periods, high androgen levels, which might be hair growth, acne.
3: Thing is, you're not going to hear it called PCOS anymore, because for years, scientists and doctors from all over the world have been working to choose a name that's more fitting for what's actually going on. Dr. Evans says PCOS led doctors to inadvertently focus more on ovary problems.
15: When really it affects metabolic conditions, reproductive, psychological, dermatologic.
3: So now doctors have settled on PMOS, or polyendocrine metabolic ovarian syndrome. Dr. Evans thinks this could be a major turning point for women's health.
15: 70% of affected individuals remain undiagnosed and aren't getting the proper care to address this issue.
3: Nicole Davis, WBZ, Boston's News Radio.
0: A court date is forthcoming against a McDonald's worker seen on video shoving French fries into her mouth before taking them out and putting them in a McDonald's fry box, and then serving them to a customer at the drive-thru. The franchise owner has since fired that worker. Another who was seen nearby laughing also fired. Now a court date is set for June 5th in Dudley District Court for Kaylee Marie Santos after a criminal complaint was filed. Just a couple weeks ago, the Commissioner of Customs and Border Protection promised that because of local opposition, there would be no border wall built in Big Bend National Park in Deep West Texas. A week ago, the agency awarded $1.7 billion for a border wall construction in Big Bend National Park.
16: This is Jim Ryan. Northwest of Big Bend, the Justice Department plans to use eminent domain to seize 14 acres of land owned by the Catholic Diocese of El Paso.
18: It's upsetting that they're going to these measures to try to take the property.
16: Ruben Escandone Jr. is with the Mount Cristo Rey Restoration Committee, which oversees the 29-foot statue of Christ that draws pilgrims from around the world.
18: The damage to the property and the monument itself is a concern.
16: The Trump administration says it needs the land to install barriers and other border protection technology. Jim Ryan, ABC News.
0: The Trump administration is being sued by a Massachusetts immigration judge who was fired. The Globe reports Judge George Pappas argues he was unlawfully fired last year, due in part to his history of working with immigration advocacy groups. Pappas served as the immigration at the immigration court in Chelmsford before being terminated. According to a lawsuit in a federal court, Pappas also claims that he was discriminated against for his age and national origin. Pappas holds a Greek citizenship as well. Price of fuel has been going up. You notice that. Fuel for your car, fuel for the airplanes, and fuel for boats all climbing. WBC's Jim McKay with more on local fishermen who are on the hook for higher prices.
19: I had a feeling it was coming our way.
1: And here we are.
4: Marty is an independent fisherman who takes his time on the water, and he knows all too well just how heavy this fuel burden is.
1: So it's definitely, you got to hit the bottom line for everybody.
4: Right now, the price of diesel fuel is $5.79 per gallon in Massachusetts, according to AAA. Have to get creative with how they conserve.
5: Driving a little slower, for one, not using as much fuel.
4: Terrence operates a small fishing charter. He's not making nearly as many trips, and with no true signs any of these fuel problems are going away anytime soon, you got to deal with it.
5: It's a necessary evil if you're going to enjoy time on the water.
4: Many are hoping Mother Nature continues to shine down plenty of nice days, and that hunger for the New England lobster with tourists growls heavy this summer. In Plymouth, Jim McKay, WBZ, Boston's News Radio.
0: 420. It is May 18th. It's always nice to celebrate with someone else.
6: Yeah, it's always better when we're together.
0: That's what I said. Singer-songwriter Jack Johnson is 51 today. You know, we used to have a candy bar named after him. No, not Jack Johnson. The Reggie Bar. Yeah, named after some guy. Oh, wait, Baseball Hall of Famer. Mr. October, Reggie Jackson. He's 80 today. Actor James Stevens is 75. Emmy Award-winning writer and actress Tina Fey is 56. Country singer who currently holds the record for the most number one songs on all charts by an artist. He's got 60 of them.
6: You don't know what you're missing. It's gone.
0: George Strait, 74 years old today. Actor Matt Long is 46. A number of movies, including Santa Claus 2 and 3 and the remake of The Shaggy Dog. Actor Spencer Breslin is 34 today. Academy Award-winning director Frank Capra would have been celebrating a birthday today. And this guy was born in Worcester. A Massachusetts native gun maker, Daniel Wesson. Born in 1825, he co-founded Smith & Wesson. 421.
6: Like living this lonely.
0: Traffic and weather together is up next.
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0: 423, traffic and weather together. The Subaru retailers of New England, all-wheel drive, traffic on the threes. We've got something to look at. Well, lots of things to look at, Gina.
7: Yeah, plenty to go around, that's for sure, Ben. We're going to start off with this very tough ride on the Turnpike westbound, but nothing unusual this time of day. Just heavy from about Market Street past the barracks, a little slow through Framingham and Natick, and then again from 85 to 495. That eastbound ride's actually in pretty good shape through Newton, and then you're going to hit that heavier volume coming into the city from about Fenway right to 93. Let's check the downtown ride. Pretty messy with Kristen Neck in the Needham Bank Traffic Drone Report.
2: Well, Gina, let's start with Storrow Drive East. That is jammed right back to the Kenmore exit, waiting for the Leverett up ramp. The Leverett up ramp is pretty slow most of the way up to 93. The Leverett down ramp back beyond the Sandy Gravel Plant. Sumner Tunnel jammed back under the McClellan Highway. The Ted Williams Tunnel West is back to the airport. 1A North seeing delays from just after Bennington Street up toward Boardman Street. Kristen Atkin, the Needham Bank traffic drone report.
7: And then heavy if you're leaving the city off the on the expressway, off the Sacum Bridge and into the tunnel onto the expressway. That's a stop and go pretty much right down to a Granite Ave. Very little running room East Milton to the split. Northbound is Furnace Brook up to Neponset. Now Mass Ave in 93 northbound. You're all bogged down as you make your way out of the city right up to a crash clearing at Cloverleaf and 95 on the northbound side. Just cleared a crash at Washington Street. You are back to Route 3 and two other crashes cleared out of the way. Residual delays, though, 495 northbound at Boston Road in Westford. The other one at Marston Street in Lawrence. Gina Tempesta, WBC's Traffic on the Threes.
0: A check of the 4-day WBC AccuWeather forecast. Here's John.
8: Warm evening inland, but breezy and cool along the coast. We'll have a partly cloudy sky for tonight, down to 60 to 64. And we'll turn hotter for tomorrow right to the coast. Sunshine and some clouds, breezy up to 95, which would smash the old record high of 90 set 9 years ago. It will be a little bit cooler for the Cape and Islands, though. And there could be a thunderstorm late in the day, well inland to the north.

0: New England business. A lot of folks going to be heading to the Cape for a vacation this summer. Well, rhododendron lovers are flocking to the Cape this week.
1: Annual Rhododendron Festival is being held right now at the Heritage Museums and Gardens in Sandwich. Chief Program Officer for the museum, Heather Mead, says the festival celebrates the work of Charles Owen Dexter.
2: The site that is now Heritage Museums and Gardens is the historic home of Charles Owen Dexter, who was a man of many talents. He was actually a textile manufacturer from New Bedford, but he is really well known now for his work hybridizing rhododendrons. That was work that he did on the property that's now Heritage between 1921 and 1943.
1: Dexter hybridized more than 100,000 rhododendrons. He gave away many of his plants, and researchers are still trying to track them down. The Rhododendron Festival runs through next Monday. Jeremy Russ, WBZ, Boston's News Radio.
0: Hey, some gains blossomed on Wall Street today. Late in the day, the Dow had been kind of jumping around the flat line here, there, and everywhere, and settled up 160 points. The NASDAQ off its lows, but still down 134. The S&P 500 was down 5. Coming up on WBZ, the latest on the Hunter virus-infected ship, and we'll have much more as well. Straight ahead.
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4: It's the Money Minute. I'm Joni Ciani with Paul and Larry Welch, 93 Financial Group. We're talking about contributing to IRAs. What about a Roth IRA? What do we need to know?
5: Well, contributions, whether it's IRA or Roth IRA, there are limits. The limits are the same. So the question is, how much can I contribute to a Roth IRA? Currently in 2026, the maximum contribution limit is $7,500.
4: Okay.
5: But if you're 50 or older this year, there's what they call the catch-up contribution, which is another $1,100. So if you're 50 or older, it's $86. But then there are income limits. If your income goes over a certain level, you don't qualify to do a Roth IRA. But the good news is you can wait till you do your taxes for the previous year and contribute to a Roth IRA up to April 15th for the previous year. So you can wait to do your taxes to see if you qualify to contribute to a Roth IRA.
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0: -64 degrees in Boston at 4:30. Good afternoon. I'm Ben Parker. Here's what's happening. We have been following some breaking news out of California. Police in San Diego say they've responded to an active shooter at the Islamic Center of San Diego. Police say the scene is active but contained. Footage from the scene shows a heavy police presence outside that mosque this afternoon. It had a school at the location and is in a heavily residential neighborhood about 9 miles north of downtown. More from ABC News.
16: This is a special report from ABC News. I'm Mike Dabusky. California authorities now say they've neutralized the threat to the Islamic Center of San Diego. The center itself posting, "We are safe. Entire school is safe. All kids and staff and teachers are safe as well." The nearby Sharp Memorial Hospital, however, says its disaster procedures have been activated and that they are currently receiving patients. ABC News crime and terrorism analyst Brad Garrett.
17: Many of these sort of mass shootings have a revenge aspect, whether it be personal or whether it be just because of what the mosque represents to the shooter or shooters.

0: Diego Mayor Todd Gloria posting on social media in the last hour that he's receiving updates from law enforcement. California Governor Gavin Newsom posting similarly that he's been briefed on the situation. There remains a massive police presence outside of the center, which is in the Claremont neighborhood of San Diego. This is ABC News.
1: 4:31. President Trump says allies in the Gulf asked him to hold off on a planned attack on Iran today. Yesterday, the president posted on social media a threat to the country, saying they better get moving fast or there won't be anything left of them.
2: President Trump wrote on social media the U.S. will hold off on what he called a, quote, planned military attack on Iran scheduled for Tuesday at the request of the leaders of Qatar, Saudi Arabia, and the UAE. That pause, according to the president, is because, quote, serious negotiations are now taking place and a deal acceptable to the U.S., quote, will be made. Still, the president warned he's asked the Pentagon to prepare for, quote, a full large-scale assault on Iran on a moment's notice in the event that an acceptable deal is not reached. Karen Travers, ABC News, the White House.
1: Still under the microscope, medical professionals are still keeping tabs on everyone connected to that cruise ship hantavirus case.
3: I'm Vicky Barker at the Foreign Desk in London. The Dutch luxury liner at the center of the hantavirus outbreak has reached the port of Rotterdam, where all 23 crew and two medical staff will go straight into quarantine.
4: They are especially tired, but they don't have any symptoms that are compatible with the hantavirus.
3: The MV Hondius itself will undergo disinfection after three of the people on board died of hantavirus. Vicky Barker, CBS News, London.
1: They're going to get really warm in the next few days, and obviously over the summer, even warmer. And you'll need to put the air conditioning on, and Boston residents say the last thing they need is higher electric bills.
5: This Mattapan resident doesn't plan on using her AC this week as temperatures soar. In fact, she tries to conserve electricity as much as possible, but still feels a pinch.
6: When the bill comes in, it's a lot. It's so, too high.
5: And how does she feel about her bill going up 18% when utility company Eversource's earnings went up 100% last year?
6: Not too good.
5: In fact, that knowledge ruffles quite a few feathers among Boston residents, also frustrated by the double-digit hike in their bill.
7: It feels like gouging in a way.
6: The rates are absolutely ridiculous.
5: Eversource says its jump in earnings last year was due to significant losses incurred in each of the several preceding years, not the hike in customer bills. Kendall Buell, WBZ, Boston's News Radio.
1: 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The Subaru retailers of New England, all-wheel drive, traffic on the threes. Where are we off to first, Gina?
8: Well, we're going to try to head off to the north right now, Ben, but this is a very tough ride for folks headed off the Zakim Bridge all the way up to a crash working at the Cloverleaf right at 95 at that upper end. So that's going to be a slow crawl. And then once you are on 128-95, that's busy as well from 3 up past North Ave, 128 southbound 35 down to Lowell Street, and busy as usual on the Turnpike westbound leaving the city now. Just about Marcus Street, past the barracks, a little slow through Framingham, 85, past 495. Eastbound's not too bad, actually, even through the Newton stretch. And then you'll hit that heavier volume on your way into Boston, about Cambridge Street to 93. Let's check the downtown ride now with Kristen Eck and the Needham Bank Traffic Drone Report.
9: Well, Gina, if you're on 93 southbound, that's backed up beyond Community College on the lower deck heading down toward the Zakim Bridge. The Leverett down ramp is almost filled in now, all the way down to Storrow Drive. The Leverett up ramp, not good at all. The Storrow Drive on the eastbound side, jammed back to the Kenmore exit. The Sumner Tunnel remains busy inside. Same story with the Ted Williams Tunnel. And 1A North still seeing delays from right around Day Square up to Boardman Street. Kristen Eck in the Needham Bank Traffic Drone Report.
8: And then coming out of the Tip O'Neill Tunnel, that is a stop-and-go ride pretty much right down to the split, so about 35 minutes there. Northbound Furnace Brook up to Neponset Mass Ave in, and then the only other crash we have on the board now is 2 westbound, just coming into us after 495 in Littleton. Gina Tempesta, WBC's Traffic on the 3s.
1: All right, today was warm, depending on where you were. Otherwise, it was chillier. Over the Cape, parts of the Cape didn't get out of the 60s. In fact, low 60s in many spots. So we've had temperatures getting into the 70s and 80s as you head away from the water, and far enough inland like western Massachusetts, 91 degrees right now in Springfield, 89 in Westfield, and tomorrow we'll all be getting under a lot of heat, except the Cayman Islands, probably only in the 60s and 70s. However, tomorrow will feature a heat advisory kicking in at 11 o'clock in the morning and temperatures that could run to about 95 degrees. Boston's record tomorrow, by the way, 90 from 2017. Looks like we'll beat that. And we might even get a thunderstorm along the way for good measure. Wednesday, more likely to see a thunderstorm late in the afternoon, maybe a gusty one as well. Temperatures into the 90s again, and we may get to or exceed the record of 91 that was set in 1996. Much cooler. cooler after the storms pushed through. Thursday only in the 60s. Right now, it is 64 degrees in Boston. Massachusetts made history by being the first state to deploy AI across its entire executive branch. Now a few state reps are raising an eyebrow.
10: There is the data sharing piece. So what happens to our data? The government deals with a lot of sensitive data, and is that being shared with OpenAI?
11: State Rep Erica Eiderhoven of Somerville is trying to unravel just what the state's contract with OpenAI means to the residents here. The rep is criticizing what she calls a lack of transparency and what the state government is actually using the tech for. She says that's actually something she has in common with some state workers.
10: This is all very anecdotal, but from speaking with state employees, they're just like, I don't understand what this is for either, which is not great.
11: Another concern for her and a handful of other lawmakers is that robots, not humans, could be making huge decisions in people's lives with no obligation to tell us and no real way to appeal. She says she and others are writing up a bill to rein government AI in.
10: If AI is used to make decisions about your life, that first and foremost, that needs to be communicated.
11: Kyle Schaffel, WBZ, Boston News Radio.
1: Free. It can be expensive. A free event in one North Shore community is racking up a pretty big bill.
12: The city of Lynn is trying to raise $65,000 for their annual July 3rd fireworks celebration at Red Rock Park. It's a free event that attracts thousands of spectators from the North Shore every summer, but organizers say costs are skyrocketing and funds are needed for the hiring of a fireworks company, securing a launch barge, and coordinating police and fire for safety details, not to mention portable restrooms and crowd management. Fundraising efforts include a July 12th golf tournament at Gannon Golf Course. Mayor Jared Nicholson says the fireworks are a community tradition and is thanking supporters for all their help. Matt Shearer, WBZ, Boston's News Radio.
1: Well, you know what else can be expensive? And is? Gas. Prices up again in Massachusetts, 3 cents higher this week, according to AAA, $4.49 a gallon. The national average is at $4.51 a gallon. You want some good news? Down a penny from last week. So there's that. 4:38, we head off to Wall Street. Andrew O'Day is at Bloomberg. It looked like we were going to have a pretty bad day, and we ended up with a mixed one.
13: Yeah, a mixed one. Still generally bad, but could have been a whole lot worse. The U.S.-Iran still at odds over the war and the Strait of Hormuz, despite renewed diplomatic efforts. And that pulled on traders and their trades. The Dow managed a gain today, 160 points. NASDAQ fell 0.5%, 134. S&P 500 edged lower by 5 points. IKEA's owner is cutting about 850 jobs across the globe as part of a restructuring. It's part of the furniture giant's strategy to focus on increasing sales, cutting prices, and boosting foot traffic into its stores, including through boosting its in-person dining options. The global franchisor of the IKEA brand is facing rising costs of raw materials as well as a gloomier consumer because of inflation and economic uncertainty. Andrew O'Day, Bloomberg Business on WBZ, Boston's News Radio.
1: Coming up on WBZ, the community was called upon and they showed up. We'll explain.
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22: The Athletic released the final edition of their anonymous NBA player polls for 2026, and Boston is getting some love. For the question, which arena has the most passionate fans, over 20% of the 161 votes cast say it's the TD Garden. But on the flip side of that, the Garden almost doubled up Philadelphia for the question, which arena has the most obnoxious fans? Celtics fans received 32% of the vote. They also asked players for the number one team at the top of their no-trade list, and it was a runaway. 35% of the vote said the Memphis Grizzlies. The Western Conference Finals begin tonight in Oklahoma City with the Thunder taking on the Spurs at 8:30. Brian Antonelli, WBZ, Boston's News Radio.
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1: 4:43, traffic and weather together. 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And what do you have to tell us, Gina?
8: Well, we have to tell you that there's a lot of traffic out there right now, Ben, including this very tough ride, leaving the Zakin Bridge on the northbound side of 93, right up to a crash and working at the Cloverleaf. Always a tough spot there. And so that's going to be a long haul for you. And then that upper end of 128 is busy as well, from about 3A to Walnut Street, 128 southbound, 35 down to Lowell Street, also to the north of town, picking up word of a new crash, and also in a very tough spot. This is Route 1 northbound by the Linfield Tunnel, and also working a crash on 2 westbound after 495 in Littleton. And downtown Boston's pretty messy as well. Let's check that right now with Kristen Ack and the Needham Bank Traffic Drone Report.
9: Well, Gina, let's start with the Leverett down ramp. That is heavy and slow all the way down the Storrow Drive. The Leverett up ramp, really not a lot better. It's getting better on the lower deck of 93. You can make it onto the Zakin Bridge before you hit the slowdowns. Now, the eastbound side of Storrow Drive still back toward Mass South. The Sumner Tunnel's heavy inside. Ted Williams Tunnel West just about back to the airport. And 1A North is still about a 1-2 light cycle wait getting up through the lights at Boardman Street. Kristen Ack in the Needham Bank Traffic Drone Report.
8: And then on the expressway coming out of the Tip O'Neill Tunnel, that's a stop and go right down to the split, so about 35 minutes there. The northbound ride is going to hang you up from Furnace Brook up to Neponset, then Mass Ave. Gina Tempesta, WBC's Traffic on the Threes.
1: Hotter weather is coming our way. In fact, it was pretty hot in parts of the area today. Western Massachusetts, a few places got to 90 degrees, mainly mid-80s across a lot of the midsection of the state. And cooler weather, certainly Cape and Islands, but even right near the water, Logan Airport only at 64 degrees right now. So it really depended on where you were as to how hot you were. Tomorrow, a little bit different. More people are going to be hot, but not the Cape and Islands, only in the 60s and 70s. But we have a heat advisory that kicks in at 11 o'clock tomorrow morning, and many of us will be seeing 90 degrees plus tomorrow. In fact, 95 degrees, not out of the question. Record in Boston from 2017, 90 degrees tomorrow. Looks like that likely will fall. And then we'll continue with the hot weather on Wednesday into the low 90s and perhaps another record-setting day before some thunderstorms come in Wednesday afternoon. A few of them could be strong, and that'll cool us down again for Thursday.
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1: Good afternoon. I'm Ben Parker. Here are the five things you need to know at 4:46. Record-setting heat possible tomorrow in Massachusetts and Wednesday as well. We'll get into the 90s both days. The brother of Attorney General Andrea Campbell's on trial for sexual assault after allegedly targeting women while saying he worked as an Uber driver. President Trump promising to drop a lawsuit against the IRS if he can create a fund to take care of people who claim they were victimized by the Biden administration. Southbridge police have identified the McDonald's worker who videotaped herself allegedly spitting into the French fries of one of her ex-partners as Kaylee Santos. She's due in court next month. Last week, we told you about a call for mourners at the funeral of a World War II veteran with no known family. Mission accomplished at St. Joseph the Worker Church in Hanson. It was packed today. WBC's Jared Brosnan was there.
0: John Bernard Arnold III of East Bridgewater was 98 years old when he passed away earlier this month. With no known family members to lay him to rest, hundreds of people answered the call to attend his funeral here in Hanson.
2: We had to be here. 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
0: Kevin and Harry both fought in Vietnam.
2: When someone serves our country, I think you have to be obligated to show your appreciation for what they did, the freedoms that we enjoy and what we fought for.
0: Carol says the community has a duty to step up for veterans like Bernard.
4: They stood up for us. They created our freedom. They kept the war away from our homeland. 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
0: From Hanson, I'm Jared Brosnan, WBZ Boston's News Radio.
1: The investigation is continuing after two military fighter jets collide during an air show in Idaho. It was being held at the Mountain Home Air Force Base about 50 miles from Boise. Video showing the Navy jets clipping each other before spinning toward the ground and crashing. All four pilots were able to eject. A naval spokesperson says both aircraft were based out of Whidbey Island in Washington State. 2025, apparently, was the year of the execution.
7: The number of executions worldwide hit a 44-year high last year, according to a new report from Amnesty International. State-sanctioned killings nearly doubled in the U.S. last year, with 47 executions in 11 states. More than 2,700 people in 17 countries were put to death for criminal charges ranging from drug offenses to acts of political dissidents. Jim Crisula, CBS News.
1: Governor Maura Healey announcing action to limit growth in health care deductibles, copays, and other out-of-pocket expenses for patients next year. Under guidance issued by the Division of Insurance, health insurance companies will be required to limit increases in patient cost sharing to 3.6% for plans sold in the merged market beginning January of 2027, which is down from 4.8%. Under the action, Massachusetts will have the tightest limits on such out-of-pocket costs in the country. Whoever said there's no such thing as bad publicity was never into cryptocurrency. Bad press forcing a cryptocurrency-related business to shut down.
25: Can I talk to you for a second?
26: In the corner of a Texas gas station, police find an 85-year-old woman on her phone and feeding thousands of dollars into a Bitcoin ATM.
25: Let me talk to who you're talking to on the bank.
27: I'm in danger.
25: Okay, stop putting money in there.
26: Around 10,000 people, many older, fall victim to similar scams every year. Now the company that boasts the largest network of Bitcoin ATMs in the world says it's being forced to shut down because of strict regulation and even bans on its machines in some states. Jim Ryan, ABC News.
1: I want to give you an update now on that story we've been following out of a McDonald's in Southbridge. The manager at that restaurant is set to be arraigned on charges, accused of contaminating French fries before serving them to a customer. WBZ Sherry Small explains.
28: According to the criminal complaint, 22-year-old Kaylee Santos posted a video of herself on the Southbridge First Facebook page, showing her at work at the McDonald's at 515 East Main Street on April 9th. In it, police say Santos is seen spitting into a French fry box and putting putting fries into her mouth before placing them in the box and then serving them to a drive-through customer. Detectives use a store surveillance video to track down the car and customer allegedly served the tainted food. They say that customer was an ex-girlfriend of Santos. The victim and the franchise owners are pursuing criminal charges. On June 5th, Santos will be arraigned on one charge of distribution of food with a harmful substance. Santos and another worker seen laughing in the video have both been fired from their jobs. Sherry Small, WBZ Boston's News Radio.
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2: 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Gina, where are we off to first?
3: We're going
2: to
3: start with the ride to the north of town right now. Ben, let's check on Route 1 northbound. Kind of typical delays, Sergeant Street up to Lynn Street, but then very heavy from 99 all the way up to a crash working on the Route 1 northbound side right by the Linfield Tunnel. So that's going to be a tough one. And also heading northbound out of the city is going to be tough on 93. Let's check that right now with Kristen Ack and the Needham Bank Traffic Drone Report.
4: Yeah, it's all tangled up, Gina, from back around the O'Neill Tunnel, and that goes all the way up past Montvale Avenue and Stoneham up to a crash before you get to 128 in the Reading stretch. Kristen Eck and the Needham Bank Traffic Drone Report.
3: And then when that 128 upper end is very busy through the Waltham and Lexington stretch, and then as you continue that ride on 95 northbound, that's going to be slow from 3A past Walnut Street, 128 southbound, 35 down to Lowell Street. We have a crash on 2 westbound after 495 in Littleton. That's really affecting your 495 southbound right, getting onto the ramp. And then if you're leaving the city on the turnpike westbound, typical delays, Market Street past the barracks, a little slow through Framingham and then 85 to the Westboro Service Plaza. Gina Tempesta, WBC's Traffic on the Threes.
2: A check of the 4-day WBC AccuWeather forecast brought to us by Long Home. Here's John.
5: Warm for the evening inland, but breezy and cool along the coast. Partly cloudy for tonight, the low 60 to 64. And sunshine to clouds, breezy and turning hot for tomorrow. There could be a spotty late day thunderstorm well inland. The high 95, that would smash a record high of 90 in Boston set back in 2017. Partly cloudy, very warm tomorrow night. The low 70 to 74, still hot on Wednesday. Sun giving way to clouds. An afternoon gusty thunderstorm, the high 91, which would tie the record from 1996. Then much cooler on Thursday. Clouds and sun, the high just 66, even cooler on Friday. Highs only in the low 60s. I'm AccuWeather's John Fierick, WBZ, Boston's News Radio.
2: Still very warm out to the western part of the state. Westfield's hit 90, Springfield's at 91. It's 89 in Orange, 82 in Fitchburg, 84 in Worcester. Get closer to, well, let's say the Cape, 64 in Hyannis, 61 in Chatham. We're at 79 in Plymouth, 73 in Concord, and 64 degrees in Boston. 455. The original came out almost 40 years ago. Now the spotlight is back on Chess. 6 months after a revival opened on Broadway, CBS News correspondent Wendy Gillette spoke to one of its Tony-nominated performers.
6: It's a very nice thing to be in a hit musical. It's a very cool thing.
7: Singer-actress Hannah Cruz isn't just in a hit. She's now a Tony nominee for her role as Svetlana Sergeyevsky in Chess.
6: It really is like all of my dreams have come true. And so now it's like, well, I've done it.
7: The show netted 5 Tony nominations. In about a month, Glee star Lea Michele exits the show as JoJo Levesque takes over her role. Wendy Gillette, CBS News.
2: The Tonys will be handed out on Sunday, June 7th. You want someone to tell it like it is? Maybe you should listen to Taylor. The words of warning from the pop star.
8: Taylor Swift, still just 36 years old, but there's maybe no one more in the spotlight in 2026. And with that comes criticism, especially on social media. So she has some advice for up-and-coming artists. Stop reading social media comments. Taylor Swift telling the New York Times in an interview on songwriting that with social media, you're just inundating yourself with too much criticism that doesn't really have a focus. Don't you sweat it, baby. So just don't do it. Drew Mulholland, WBZ, Boston's News Radio.
2: 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The Smashing Pumpkins announcing a new North American tour. The Rats in a Cage tour celebrates the 30th anniversary of the band's double album, Melancholy and the Infinite Sadness. 27 shows on the scheduled, including TD Garden on October 2nd. It will be the only stop in New England. 4:57 coming up on WBZ. We got the sun out today. It'll come out tomorrow, and it's going to be a whole lot warmer. We'll check that heated forecast coming up.
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14: It's the Money Minute. I'm Joni Ciani with Paul and Larry Welch, 93 Financial Group. We hear so much about IRAs, Roth IRAs. Should I convert? What do I need? What's the best plan?
15: Well, there's conversions, Joni, and also just contributions, especially around tax season. Should I do a tax-deductible IRA or should I do a Roth IRA? Well, the first question is, how do they work? Well, a tax-deductible IRA, you get the deduction off your taxes for the year, but that money will grow tax-deferred, but when you withdraw it, it's 100% taxable. A Roth IRA, you don't get the tax deduction today, but both the contributions and the growth can come out totally tax-free in the future as long as you abide by the rules. So the benefit is huge in the future. So the question is, which is better? And it really depends on your situation, but usually a good guideline is the younger you are, the more beneficial it may be to do a Roth IRA rather than a tax-deductible IRA.
14: Gotcha. There's the Money Minute. 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
2: 64 degrees in Boston at 5 o'clock. Good afternoon. I'm Ben Parker. Here's what's happening. Maybe time to dust off the air conditioner, get the fans set up. Some potentially record-breaking heat coming our way. WBZ TV meteorologist Jason Michael, up to date.
18: Highs to be in the mid to lower 90s over the next couple days as well. Rising humidity levels, also going to be an extra fuel for isolated thunderstorms, mainly for Wednesday, but also in the forecast at a very low level for the city of Boston come tomorrow.
2: Heat advisory kicks into effect at 11 o'clock tomorrow morning, runs through Wednesday evening. Yep, it's going to be hot. We'll keep you posted. The full forecast, traffic and weather together just a couple minutes away. The sexual assault trial of Attorney General Andrea Campbell's brother, Alvin, got underway today. Opening statements were made as prosecutors say Campbell raped or assaulted 9 women between 2017 and 2019 after targeting them while pretending to work as an Uber driver. Police say he targeted women who were too intoxicated to resist and recorded the assaults on his phone. The attorney general released a statement before the start of the trial saying, in part, I'm praying for the survivors and all of those affected. President Trump dropping a lawsuit against the IRS, but there's a catch. A settlement would create a fund to pay those who say they were victimized by the Biden administration.
19: In a filing to the judge who's presided over the president's lawsuit against the IRS, 93 House Democrats say a fund paying alleged victims of government weaponization would be plainly unlawful. The Justice Department says its anti-weaponization fund will distribute up to $1.776 billion to those who, in the words of one official, were targeted for improper and unlawful political, personal, or ideological reasons.
2: That is ABC's Stephen Portnoy. A remote terminal soon will be making it easier for passengers coming from Metro West to catch a flight at Logan. WBC's Sherry Small explains.
20: A new pilot program aims to make flying out of Logan friendlier from the ground. Starting June 1st, passengers coming from the Metro West region can skip the airport lines and head straight to their gate through Logan's remote terminal at Framingham, where passengers go through TSA security in Framingham, board dedicated secure buses, and then get dropped off beyond Logan's security checkpoint, just steps from their gate. During the pilot program, the service is only available for those flying on Delta and JetBlue flights between 5:30 a.m. and 4 p.m. Expanded access is planned for the future. Tickets are $9 each way and can be booked anywhere from just 90 minutes to 90 days before departure. Reservations are now open on Massport's website. Sherry Small, WBZ Boston's News Radio.
2: A former federal immigration judge in Massachusetts is suing the Trump administration for wrongful termination. George Pappas says he was unlawfully fired last year because he used to work with immigration advocacy groups. According to the Globe, Judge Pappas served in immigration court in Chelmsford before being fired. The 68-year-old holds Greek citizenship as well and says that the Justice Department fired him because of his age and national origin. Coming up on WBZ, this summer's catch of the day won't come cheap as fuel prices continue to climb. 5:03, traffic and weather together. The Subaru retailers of New England, all-wheel drive traffic on the threes. We got things to look at, and Gina's looking at them.
3: Yeah, we got a lot of traffic to get through right now, but I'm going to start with this ride southbound through the city, heavy on the Zakin Bridge into the tunnel, onto the expressway where there's very little running room. We're going to call that about a 35-minute ride. And then pretty much Furnace Brook up to Neponset and Mass Ave in rest of your downtown ride. Sterrow Drive is back to Mass Ave. The Sumner's actually gotten a little bit better. The TED is still almost back to the airport, and the TED eastbound is very busy. Busy as well. Give yourself some extra time there. And very busy for folks leaving the city on 93. Let's see how that ride looks now with Kristen Eck and the Needham Bank Traffic Drone Report.
4: We're still seeing a lot of delays, Gina, from downtown on 93 northbound, a good deal of the way up toward 128. We had a crash shortly before 128. That cleared a short time ago. Gets heavy again up around 133 in Andover, heading up toward the Merrimack River. Kristen Eck in the Needham Bank Traffic Drone Report.
3: And then that upper end of 128 is going to slow you down through Waltham and Lexington northbound. And then from about 3A to Walnut Street, 128 southbound's busy from just about 62 now to Lowell Street. And also keep in mind, we have a crash working on Route 1 northbound inside the Linfield Tunnel. You're pretty much back and forth to 99 at this point. Gina Tempesta, WVZ's Traffic on the Threes.
2: Hot weather on the way. Well, we had hot weather today. Just depended on where you were. Western Mass and Central Mass getting into the 80s. Even 90-degree range in several places. It was much cooler as you get closer to the coast and certainly down toward the Cape and Islands. And that'll be the deal tomorrow. Cape and Islands will be in the 60s to mid-70s. But the rest of us, maybe 90s, mid-90s for some of the hottest spots. Record in Boston tomorrow is 90 from 2017, and we certainly may get there and break some other records along the way as well. Partly cloudy, very warm tomorrow night, low in the low 70s, and then Wednesday again into the low 90s, and we could break another record. Thunderstorms capable of producing some damaging winds likely to push through here Wednesday afternoon, and will be much cooler as we head into Thursday. Right now, 64 degrees in Boston. A local smoothie chain is filling up the blenders with pickles.
21: Smoothie King is known to go bold with some of its flavors.
22: They love doing weird and funky smoothies. They did ketchup last year, watermelon, cherry, snickerdoodle, pumpkin, some of the stuff.
21: So naturally, it was only a matter of time before a pickle smoothie came into play. General Manager Steve Gopal says they've partnered with Grillo's to blend up their spears alongside a bunch of fruits.
22: We do that because pickle juice is a fast-acting remedy for muscle cramps. Vinegar triggers sensory reflex. And the electrolyte blend kind of builds off of that to kind of hydrate. It's great for the, like, post-workout stuff.
21: Aside from the pickles, Gopal describes it as a banana-forward recipe. You can modify the fruits right at the counter, and pineapple and mango have been the front runners.
22: If you're not huge into, like, banana and stuff, giving a more tropical flavor might be more, you know, up your alley.
21: For Maynard, I'm Jared Brosnan, WBZ Boston's News Radio.
2: We want to get you a breaking update out of California now. The two suspects in a shooting at the Islamic Center of San Diego are dead. Authorities say both the suspects were teenagers and found dead in a vehicle. Multiple other people apparently are dead as well. The FBI and several federal agencies are on scene investigating. We'll bring you more information as we get it. This mosque shooting in San Diego, again, the two suspects involved are dead. A museum on Cape Cod bursting with color right now. WBZ's Jeremy Russ has the tales.
1: The annual Rhododendron Festival at the Heritage Museums and Gardens in Sandwich is happening now through next Monday. The museum's chief program officer, Heather Mead.
5: Rhododendron Festival at Heritage Museums and Gardens is an annual event where we celebrate the bloom of thousands, literally thousands of gorgeous rhododendron plants in over 100 varieties. We've got spectacular blooms across all 100 acres at Heritage for visitors to enjoy.
1: The festival honors Charles Owen Dexter, who cultivated all sorts of unique rhododendron hybrids on the site that is now the museum starting back in the 1920s.
5: We at Heritage have over 170, or about 170, Dexter varieties, plants that are named after Charles Owen Dexter that were created from his hybridizing efforts.
1: Dexter died many decades ago. He gave away a lot of his plants, and researchers are still trying to track down where they went. Jeremy Russ, WBZ, Boston's News Radio.
2: Changing the way a lot of people pay for things because of high prices.
6: Some 25% of Americans are occasionally or often paying in installments when they buy things online, according to a new Gallup survey. Nearly 40% of lower-income Americans say they use installment plans either frequently or occasionally.
2: And that is CBS's Jim Krasula. Nearly 60% of Americans who worry about making credit card payments are using installment plans. 5:08, we're off to Wall Street. Andrew O'Day is at Bloomberg. The Dow is all over the place today, but at the end, I guess it was where it mattered most.
23: Yep, it ended higher by 160 points. NASDAQ down 134, S&P down 5. Familiar story, the market doesn't know what's happening next with Iran, and that prompted careful wagering on Wall Street today. Next week, Pope Leo will launch his first encyclical. That's a letter to all members of the Catholic Church, and it will focus on AI. He's invited a surprising guest to partake in it, Christopher Olay, the co-founder of AI company Anthropic, maker of the Claude AI chatbot. Anthropic has been an advocate for public safeguards around the use of AI technology. The Pope and Olay will address ways in which powerful AI tech can be used properly and trusted. Andrew O'Day, Bloomberg Business on WBZ, Boston's News Radio.
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7: Coming off a third straight series loss, the Red Sox now begin a three-game set in Kansas City tonight at 7:10 with Sonny Gray getting the start. And hopefully he's able to hold the Royals scoreless or close to it, because over their last eight games, the Sox haven't scored more than three runs in a contest. When asked about the struggling bats, Chad Tracy said, "It's tough.
8: Flip side, I know there's no consolation prizes here. We got to win games, but like we're putting together some better at-bats. We hit a lot of balls hard for outs. So like we are actually having better at-bats, but you know, we got to push runs across, and we know that."
7: The NHL playoffs continue tonight with the Sabres hosting the Canadiens in Game 7 of their second-round series, and the Western Conference Finals begin in the NBA tonight with the Spurs and Thunder playing at 8:30. Brian Antonelli, WBZ, Boston's News Radio.
2: 5:13, traffic and weather together. The Subaru retailers of New England, all-wheel drive, traffic on the threes. Gina Tempesta, you've got things to say, do you not?
3: Yeah, quite a few things to tell people about what's going on right now. I'm going to start to the north of town. We're clearing a crash on Route 1 northbound right by the Linfield Tunnel. Damage is done. You're almost back to Route 16. It's a stop and go anyway. And again, it should be out of the way shortly. The good news is we cleared that earlier crash at the Cloverleaf on 93 northbound at that upper end of 128. It's still very busy, though, coming off the Zakim Bridge straight up to the Cloverleaf. Let's check that upper end of 128 now with Kristen Ack and the Needham Bank Traffic Drone Report.
4: Well, Gina, we're still seeing delays on 128 northbound through Waltham and Lexington, heading up toward 4 and 225. More company with you from 3A in Burlington right up into Linfield. Southbound is still slow from around Route 62 in Danvers down past the malls. And look out for a center lane breakdown at 128 southbound right near where 95 joins coming down from New Hampshire. Kristen Ack in the Needham Bank Traffic Drone Report.
3: And then if you're trying to leave the city on the turnpike westbound, that's a stop and go from Market Street past the Barracks, 85 to 495. Eastbound's going to slow you down at Newton Corner and then Cambridge Street to 93. Downtown Boston Stereo Drive is backing up beyond Mass Ave, the Ted Williams busy both directions, and it's pretty stop and go the entire length on the expressway southbound right down to the split. Gina Tempesta, WBZ's Traffic on the Threes.
2: Warm day today, most places. Hot day tomorrow, most places. This afternoon, we got into the 90-degree range out in western Massachusetts. Springfield, Westfield both cracked 90. 85 or so, give or take, in and around Worcester County, up toward, Worcester itself, and then up toward Fitchburg and Leominster. And we've had some cooler temperatures closer to the water, and the Cape and Islands dealing with cooler temperatures as well. Only 64 degrees in Boston at Logan Airport, which, as you may or may not know, is near the water. So that's not going to help us tomorrow. We have a heat advisory that goes into effect at 11 o'clock tomorrow morning. And aside from the Cape and Islands, which will also be cooler, even Boston's going to get into the 90s tomorrow. We may see mid-90s in some of the warmest spots, and we very well may break a bunch of records tomorrow. Wednesday, same deal. We'll be in the low 90s with some records possibly falling, and then some thunderstorms pushing through Wednesday afternoon that could be severe, at least a few of them, and it'll cool us off as we head into Thursday.
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2: Good afternoon. I'm Ben Parker. Here are the five things you need to know at 5:15. Two suspects are dead after a shooting at a California Islamic center. It happened in San Diego. Other fatalities as well. The cruise ship carrying the Hanta virus officially is docked. It'll be disinfected and thoroughly cleaned. A manager at a McDonald's restaurant in Southbridge will be arraigned on charges next month after police say she spit into French fries and then served them to an ex. Logan Airport rolling out a new service that allows travelers to go through TSA in Framingham before being shuttled directly to their gate in Boston. The investigation continues in Maine after that massive fire last week. WBZ's Brooke McCarthy with details.
0: The Robbins Lumber family says they're grateful for the outpouring of support, prayers, and kindness following an explosion and fire at their mill in Searsmont, Maine last Friday, about an hour south of Bangor. Firefighters from across Waldo County responded to the blaze, which killed Morrill firefighter Andrew Cross and injured numerous other people. In a statement on the mill's website, the company says owners Jim and Alden Robbins, along with family member Lily Robbins, were hurt and are being treated at Mass General's Burn Center. The statement says the three have a long road to recovery, but are in the best hands. The company is offering condolences to all firefighters involved and suggests donating to them instead of to the company. The investigation into the cause of the fire is ongoing, and ATF has deployed its national response team to help. Brooke McCarthy, WBZ, Boston's News Radio.
2: The accused UnitedHealthcare CEO killer, Luigi Mangione, appeared in court this morning. A judge ruling on more evidence that could or could not be used in his murder trial. The judge rejected the argument. A gun and notebook that belonged to Mangione were taken illegally and is allowing them into evidence. But the judge did rule some other evidence found in his backpack needs to be suppressed. Gloucester is the kind of community always supporting their own. Facing tough times, WBC's Drew Mulholland says it's happened again.
9: The numbers are in, and the Lillie Jean benefit just raised some $60,000 for the families of the seven fishermen lost at sea in January. It was a day of music and speeches. The Cut in Gloucester sold this benefit out. Tom O'Grady is the managing director. He thanked all the bands involved.
10: 19 of them all donated their time. Super generous. And my God, what talent we have around here, huh?
11: The music was great, but the speeches were also cool.
10: Yeah, that's Gloucester's fishing community up there speaking, and special to hear from them. It's all about them.
9: Tom O'Grady adding this was just their small way to help. Again, the Lillie Jean benefit raising some $60,000 for the families of the seven lost at sea. Drew Mulholland, WBZ, Boston's News Radio.
2: There could be a crisis for local fishermen as the price of diesel inches closer to $6 a gallon. Fishing crews are about ready to anchor at the docks for one of the busiest times of the year.
12: The impact it's going to have on our commercial fishing guys this summer, I can't even imagine.
13: That's the chatter you hear around Plymouth Harbor these days, as the price of fuel seemingly has no end in sight, and unstable oil markets fueled by the war in Iran weighing heavy on fishing boats here in Plymouth.
14: Oh no, it's ludicrous. It's just stupid.
13: Mike is part of a crew that heads out daily talking about some of those desperate times when some of those traps don't come back full.
14: We're just going and we don't get paid for it. But the boats have to go.
13: For fishermen, every day it's a new battle on the water, but even on land, it's a battle just to get their boats fueled up.
14: And then we'll come in and take fuel and turn around and go again.
13: They're hoping a strong summer of seafood-hungry New Englanders will be ready to help offset any losses they're taking on with the outrageous price for diesel. In Plymouth, Jim McKay, WBZ, Boston's News Radio.
2: A medical condition that impacts one out of every eight women. It's getting a new name as we hear from WBZ's Nicole Davis.
0: Polycystic ovarian syndrome is an endocrine, reproductive, and hormonal disorder that can cause symptoms like infertility, acne, irregular periods, and excess hair growth. Dr. Megan Evans over at Tufts Medical Center says the problem is that the name is not accurate.
15: It implies pathological ovarian cysts, which are actually not really a feature of the condition.
0: So now scientists and doctors from all over the world have published a consensus in The Lancet calling it PMOS, or polyendocrine metabolic ovary syndrome.
15: That's really thinking about the hormonal disturbances that can come with this diagnosis. And that could be insulin, so increased risk of diabetes. It can be increased risk of cardiovascular disease, including hypertension, hypercholesterol conditions.
0: Dr. Evans says it's estimated about 70% of people affected by this are still officially undiagnosed. She says this could open the door for them to get the proper care they need. Nicole Davis, WBZ, Boston's News Radio.
2: I scream, you scream, we all scream for ice cream. And once in a while, when he was singing, it sounded like he was screaming. Steven Tyler was screaming for ice cream this weekend. The Aerosmith frontman stopped by Bella's Creamery in Quincy. The shop posting a photo of one of the workers with Tyler saying, "You never know who's going to stop by." The singer got Dave's Coffee ice cream, and Dave wasn't happy about it. He wanted it back. Oh, no, that's the brand. Sorry. A photo has hundreds of comments celebrating the celebrity sighting. 5:21. Traffic and weather together is next.
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2: 5:23, traffic and weather together. 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Gina, you have things you'd like to say.
3: Yeah, unfortunately, they're not great things to say right now, Ben. We have a stuck truck on Stereo Drive on the westbound side, taking up the left-hand lane right by Kenmore. As a result, you're back to the Longfellow Bridge. That eastbound right is also all jammed up from the BU Bridge. Stop and go a right to the connector. Route 1 northbound, it's still a tough ride as you make your way out of the city. Actually, about Route 16 up to 99, and then a stop and go, clearing a crash inside the Linfield Tunnel. So hopefully that will be out of the way shortly. The other problem is we have a new crash coming in, already in recovery mode at the Cloverleaf on 93 northbound from an earlier crash at Montvale Ave. Now we have reports of a multi-vehicle crash at the Cloverleaf at 128. Let's see how that upper end of 128 looks now with Kristen Ack and the Needham Bank Traffic Drone Report.
4: Gina, still lots of company on 128 northbound from the Mass Pike up into Lexington, again from the Burlington Mall heading up into Linfield. Southbound delays start back around Conant Street and Danvers on 128. You're going to be in that down to a center lane breakdown down near Centennial Drive. Kristen Eck in the Needham Bank Traffic Drone Report.
3: And then if you're trying to get out of the city on the Turnpike westbound, that's going to slow you down from Cambridge Street. Stop and go past the barracks. A little slow going through Framingham, then 85 to 495 eastbound. Typical delays at Newton Corner. And then from Market Street to 93, as you leave the city on the expressway southbound, that's a stop and go. Actually, lower deck, Sacum Bridge, into the tunnel right down to the split. Gina Tempesta, WBZ's traffic on the 3s.
2: A check of the 4-day WBZ AccuWeather forecast. Meteorologist John Furyk is with us. All over the place temperature-wise today, most of us will get hot tomorrow.
19: Yeah, exactly. The breeze will pick up out of the southwest tomorrow, knock back any sea breeze that we have, at least in most places tomorrow. So it's going to get hot pretty much right to the coast. Today, not the case. Right along the coast right now, a lot of places in the 60s. But then you head just a few miles inland, we're up into the low 80s. Tonight, partly cloudy, generally down in the low 60s. And then tomorrow, breezy, hotter, sunshine and some clouds, up to 95. That would smash a record high of 90 so back in 2017. It could be a late-day thunderstorm well to the west. But again, Cape and Islands will be definitely a little bit cooler for tomorrow once again. Then partly cloudy tomorrow night, down to 70 to 74. Still hot on Wednesday, sun giving way to clouds. Perhaps a gusty thunderstorm in the afternoon, high near the record of 91. And then much cooler for Thursday. Clouds and sun, the high only 66. And still cool on Friday, partly sunny, the high in the low 60s. I'm AccuWeather meteorologist John Fair, WBZ, Boston's News Radio.
2: Our latest readings are showing still a good deal of warmth across the inland sections of the state. Springfield is at 90 degrees. It's 89 in Orange, 82 in Fitchburg, 86 in Worcester, 64 in Hyannis, 73 in Bedford, 64 in Beverly, and 62 degrees.

0: program, which will graduate 15 students a year when it gets fully going, will not meet the demand that's out there.
1: That's because everyone who gets the degree needs to do clinicals at a hospital to get certified. There are only so many spaces to train. It can be a lucrative field to enter for a two-year degree.
0: The salary when you start is $90,000 a year, which is a pretty good starting salary for anybody.
1: Kyle Schaffel, WBZ, Boston's News Radio.
2: Wall Street had mixed numbers today, and for a while it looked like we were going to be down across the board, but the Dow got on its horse and rode all the way back, gaining 160 points. S&P 500 was down 5, the NASDAQ down 134. Coming up on WBZ, the community stepped up when a local veteran needed it, even in death.
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4: 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I'm Joni Ciani with Paul and Larry Welch, 93 Financial Group. 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
5: And that's the reason you put money in, Joni, because the Roth IRA withdrawals can be totally tax-free as long as you abide by the rules, which you have to be 59 and a half, and you have to have opened a Roth IRA at least 5 years previous. 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
2: 62 degrees in Boston at 5:30. 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Good afternoon. I'm Ben Parker. Here's what's happening. Following breaking news out of California, police say two suspects are dead after a shooting at an Islamic center in San Diego. Multiple other adult victims at that mosque are also dead. Police say the suspects were teenagers and call the incident a community's worst nightmare. More now from ABC News.
15: This is a special report from ABC News. I'm Mike Dubusky. After an active shooter situation played out at a mosque in San Diego this afternoon, Police Chief Scott Wall now says
16: there is no further threat. Both suspects in this case are deceased. All of the kids are safe.
15: Those two suspects are believed to have died from self-inflicted gunshot wounds. Police also say a security guard was killed in the incident, as well as two other victims. The campus is a school for children ages 5 and up, where they taught Arabic and the Quran. Former FBI agent and ABC News contributor Brad Garrett.
17: So you don't know whether it's directly related to the kids or not. Clearly, the first people you want to get out of these scenarios are the kids.
15: California Governor Gavin Newsom says he's been briefed on the situation, as has President Trump. This is ABC News.
2: 5:31. Veterans, police officers, and residents came out in full force today to say goodbye to a World War II vet. WBZ's Jared Brosnan with more.
18: Everybody deserves somebody to be there for them in the end.
19: Hundreds of people are paying their respects to John Bernard Arnold

0: 3rd of East Bridgewater. The World War II veteran passed away earlier this month at 98 years old.
1: And he said he had no relatives at all that they knew of, so hey, I'm afraid there'd be nobody here.
0: But the pews were completely filled at the St. Joseph the Worker Church in Hanson.
2: Made me want to come into work. You know, I wanted to hear how he was doing. He always wanted to know about me.
0: Haley Monroe works at the Garrison Home for Veterans, where John spent his final years.
2: I was in the hospital at one point. He was, like, begging the staff to, like, bring him up to see me. And, you know, he really, sweetest soul I've ever met.
0: From Hanson, I'm Jared Brosnan, WBZ Boston's News Radio.
3: That cruise ship that had been the epicenter of the hantavirus outbreak is now docked and will get disinfected from top to bottom. Three people died on the ship as the outbreak started. All passengers have since been evacuated. The crew of 25 aboard the ship when it docked has now disembarked. Some of those quarantined include a group of Americans. The ship won't be allowed to sail again till it's cleared by Dutch public health officials. A viral video lands a criminal charge against a McDonald's manager in South Bridge. WBZ's Sherry Small with the latest.
4: In the video posted on the Southbridge First Facebook page, police say 22-year-old McDonald's manager Kaylee Santos contaminated a customer's food while she and another employee laughed. Police say Santos spit into an empty French fry carton and put French fries into her mouth before serving those fries to a drive-thru customer. Southbridge police saw the viral video, but they didn't find it funny. Using store surveillance images, they identified the customer, who they say used to date Santos. It happened at the McDonald's at 515 East Main Street on the night of April 9th. Both Santos and the other worker in the video were fired, but that's not the worst of it. On June 5th, Santos is set to be arraigned in Dudley District Court on one criminal count of distribution of food with a harmful substance. Sherry Small, WBZ, Boston's News Radio.
3: Coming up on WBZ, some changes in service this summer for MBTA riders. We'll tell you the where's and why's and all that. Coming up. 5:33, traffic and weather together. The Subaru Retailers of New England all-wheel drive traffic on the threes. Now it's the wins and the whys and the wheres of the traffic woes, Gina.
5: Yeah, lots of woes out there right now, especially for folks stuck on Sturo Drive on that westbound side, Ben. This is all due to a stuck truck. Right before Kenmore in the left-hand lane, they attempted to try to back it up, but that is not going well, I'll tell you that much. So things are still clogged up back onto the connector, and that eastbound rise all tied up as well. Well, from Fenway, as you make your way up to the connector, if you're trying to leaving the city on 93 northbound, that's going to be tough. We have a multi-vehicle crash right by the Cloverleaf that's going to slow you down. 128 is pretty messy as well, that upper end, just about 62 down to Lowell Street southbound, and then typical delays through Waltham and Lexington, and then heavy from 3A up to Walnut Street. Also still have a heavy ride on Route 1 northbound, but I think it looks a little bit better. Let's check that right now with Kristen Eck in the Needham Bank Traffic Drone Report.
6: Well, the first trouble you're going to run into, Gina, on Route 1 northbound is just before Sargent Street in Revere, jammed up to where the right lane goes away up at Route 60. And then you're back on the brakes approaching the Linfields Parkway, pretty heavy up toward the Linfield Tunnel. We had an earlier crash up near the Linfield Tunnel on Route 1 north. That's gone. Kristen Eck in the Needham Bank Traffic Drone Report.
5: And still very tough for folks trying to make their way out of the city on 93 southbound. Your expressway ride pretty much stop and go right down to, we're going to call that Neponset, and then East Milton to the split. Northbound Adams up to Neponset, and then Mass Ave in Turnpike's all jammed up from Market Street to West Newton 95 past the barracks. 495 southbound, we have a disabled vehicle at the Turnpike, and you're back to Route 9. Gina Tempesta, WBC's traffic on the 3s.
3: All right, we've got some hot weather coming our way the next couple of days. Cape and Islands are going to stay cooler, just like they were today. In fact, a lot of places were cooler than we were off into parts of central and western Massachusetts. Today, we got into the low 90s in some of the warmest spots, but we did stay in the 60s and 70s over the Cape and even closer to the water in many spots. Boston right now at just 64 degrees, while it's still 90 degrees in Springfield. So as we head through the evening, just a warm inland, breezy, cool along the coast, temperatures in the 60s. Tomorrow, here comes that heat, and starting at 11 o'clock tomorrow morning, a heat advisory goes into effect as we'll have temperatures that'll spike into the low to mid 90s. Record is 90 from 2017, and we may get a late day thunderstorm again. Cape and Islands still on the cooler side. Wednesday, back into at least the low 90s, could break the record of 91, which was set in 1996. Bigger chance of some afternoon thunderstorms too on Wednesday before a cool down on Thursday. Right now it is 62 in Boston. Well, on a day when the temperatures start to soar, everybody wants some ice cream. One local parlor wants to make the experience, well, a bit more colorful.
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3: Sharing ice cream? Really? Never heard of it. The MBTA will have some service changes coming this summer as they work to improve overall accessibility. The service changes will start in June on the green, the blue, and the commuter lines. On the green line, some stops will be closed through the summer. Work continues to make those stations more accessible. On the blue line, weekends will be the biggest issue. They'll be doing some critical switch work near Wonderland, which will cause some line closures. And on the commuter rail, there'll be changes around the World Cup matches, as well as some maintenance work. Anyone who frequents the MBTA may want to check out the MBTA's app or the website to map out your trip. More and more younger shoppers are ditching online shopping these days.
8: Yeah, the kids are moving toward an old-fashioned trip to the mall, or, you know, at least a store. A new survey from Nielsen finds Gen Zers will spend more than $12 billion shopping in person by the year 2030.
9: Great. I have amazing taste.
8: Yeah, that growth is outpacing every other generation, and the numbers don't lie. 18 to 24-year-olds made up 60% of the general merchandise purchases in physical stores last year. Drew Mulholland, WBZ, Boston's News Radio.
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10: Ford, which has been looking to expand its product offerings beyond passenger vehicles, is now looking to revive its World War II strategy of serving the military, and not just ours. It's in negotiations with defense departments in Europe and North America to supply pickup trucks and software to their armed forces. Among plans, Ford is offering to convert its F-Series pickups, including Super Duty trucks, for military use. Resurfacing doubts about an imminent U.S.-Iran deal prompted Wall Street to split the ballot. Dow up 160 today. NASDAQ down 134. S&P down 5. Andrew O'Day, Bloomberg Business on WBZ, Boston's News Radio.
3: Coming up on WBZ, with the heat on, so are the air conditioners. Running them, though? That'll cost you.
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19: Almost 2 months into the season, the Red Sox have the third worst record in the American League, but they're only 3 games out of a wild card spot. So Ken Rosenthal said on his Fair Territory show today, because the AL is so weak, they're not going to give up just yet.
20: At that point, you're thinking, all right, we get hot, we get our offense going. Maybe they will, maybe they won't. Certainly isn't going right now. Then we have a chance. They certainly pitch well enough.
19: He also brought up the Aroldis Chapman scare fans had over the weekend.
20: When he was doing his hugs the other night going into the bullpen, people thought, here go the Red Sox selling off pieces already. It didn't happen. It was a false hug watch.
19: Sonny Gray gets the ball for the Sox tonight when they begin their 3-game set in Kansas City. Brian Antonelli, WBZ, Boston's News Radio.
3: 543, traffic and weather together. The Subaru Retailers of New England all-wheel drive traffic on the threes brought to you by Atlantic Power Cleaning. Gina, we got some cleaning to do on the roads.
5: Yeah, that is for sure. Lots of housekeeping up there right now, Ben, including this disabled vehicle is actually a stuck truck. On Stero Drive westbound, right by Kenmore, they managed to move it from the left-hand lane to the right-hand lane, but they will be shutting down traffic at some point, so they will back that truck out of there. But in the meantime, it's just a messy situation, and you are back to the connector. That eastbound ride is going to slow you down from Mass Ave to the connector. The airport tunnels are getting a little bit better, though, so that's good news. Ted eastbound still very heavy about halfway through, and 93 northbound is very tough leaving the city as you make your way up to the Cloverleaf. We have a crash that's working multi-vehicles right at the Cloverleaf at 128, so that's never a good ride there. And then the rest of the ride to the north, we have a new crash coming in on 495 southbound at 213 in Methuen. Let's see how the ride looks to the north on Route 1 with Kristen Knack and the Needham Bank Traffic Drone Report.
6: It's almost back to Route 16 in Revere, Gina, on Route 1 northbound. Crawls up to Lynn Street, and then you get a lot of running room heading up into the Saga stretch. It does slow down again up around the Linfields Parkway and Walnut Street, though. Kristen Eck in the Needham Bank Traffic Drone Report.
5: And then if you're trying to leave the city on the Turnpike westbound, that's going to slow you down Cambridge Street to West Newton 95 past the barracks. Looks pretty good after that. 495 southbound, though, we do have a disabled vehicle at the Turnpike, and you're back beyond Route 9. Lower end of 128's busy, but it's moving just slow from about Kendrick Street getting onto 93. Gina Tempesta, WBZ's Traffic on the Threes.
3: All right, the hot weather is almost upon us. Today it was upon many people outside the city, outside, away from the coast, heading inland into Worcester County, back into western Massachusetts, where we topped 90 degrees in a few places, and we're still there even now. Much cooler weather closer to the coast in Cape and Islands, but tomorrow there'll really be the Cape and Islands that have the cool stuff. Everybody else getting into the 90s, maybe even mid-90s for some of us, and a heat advisory goes into effect at 11 o'clock tomorrow morning, runs through Wednesday evening. So records could fall tomorrow, the record 90 set in 2017. Records could fall on Wednesday as we get into the low 90s with the record high from 1996 at 91. And then we need to watch out for a few thunderstorms. Some could have some strength to them Wednesday afternoon. Before Thursday, we cool down just in the 60s.
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3: Good afternoon. I'm Ben Parker. Here are the five things you need to know at 5:46. Police in California say multiple people were killed in a shooting at a San Diego mosque. Both of the suspects are also dead. The brother of Attorney General Andrea Campbell going on trial today for sexual assault after allegedly targeting women while he said he worked as an Uber driver. Southbridge police identify the McDonald's worker who allegedly videoed herself spitting into a French fry container. that eventually went to an ex-partner. Kaylee Santos, of Southbridge will be in court next month. Members of the DNC have been eyeing Boston as a potential site for the 2028 convention. Leaders of the Democratic Party in the city touring venue options. Boston hosted the Democratic National Convention in 2004. Massachusetts, the first state government to wholeheartedly surf the AI wave. Some state lawmakers think maybe they should have stuck a toe in first.
1: State Rep. Erica Eiderhoven is casting a critical eye at the state's new AI contract.
21: Right now, if you get denied health insurance coverage, and that decision was entirely made by a machine, there is nothing requiring anyone to communicate that to you.
1: Governor Maura Healey announced that branch-wide agreement with OpenAI a few months ago, the first in the nation of this scope. Eiderhoven is often a tech skeptic on Beacon Hill, but she says in her meetings with the governor's office, no particular plan has materialized on how to use the technology or how to make sure people's data isn't being mined.
21: I asked them, so what policies do you have in place? Like, and the answer was really simply, just trust us.
1: She's planning on introducing a bill with a few other lawmakers to put limits on the government's use of AI and increase transparency.
21: We need to make sure that if these tools are being deployed, that we all have a say in how it's being used, and if there is harm being caused, that we have a way to correct it.
1: Kyle Schaffel, WBZ, Boston's News Radio.
3: WBZ has reached out to both OpenAI and the governor's office for comment. Gas prices down across the United States last week. Nationwide, down a penny. Up 50 cents, though, from a month ago. And in Massachusetts, we are still below the national average at $4.49 a gallon. But prices did go up 3 cents a gallon last week in Massachusetts. And with gas prices remaining high, tips to help save gas? Well, they're welcome for many drivers.
22: There's likely a button on your vehicle's dashboard that recirculates the air inside the cabin when using the air conditioner.
23: If the recirculation button isn't on, it's trying to cool the hot air that's coming into the vehicle, which makes the air conditioner system work hotter.
22: Auto mechanic Greg Costa says using recirculated air will help your vehicle use less gas. Another gas-saving tip, proper tire inflation.
23: If you keep the tire pressure up to where it should be, it makes it easier for that vehicle to roll.
22: Stephen Kaufman, CBS News.
3: Want to fire up the air conditioner in your house this year? It's going to cost a lot more for Boston residents, as we hear from WBZ's Kendall Buell.
24: Of course, the cost of everything is way up, but there have been few cost increases as high as the 18% hike Boston residents have seen in their electrical bills the past year.
25: What I paid this year as opposed to last year using less kilowatts, absolutely ridiculous.
24: While economic times are tough for many, not so utility company Eversource, which saw its earnings double last year. That's not sitting well with customers.
25: Every business is doubling their profits and we're paying for it.
26: They make plenty of profit. They don't need to keep raising it for other people that are struggling to pay.
24: The company says its dramatically higher earnings last year aren't due to the higher consumer rates, but rather underperformance caused by significantly adverse events in previous years. Kendall Buell, WBZ, Boston's News Radio.
3: Governor Maura Healey adding on to her plan to make health care more affordable, this time limiting the amount that patients have to pay out of pocket. Health insurance companies will be required to limit increases in patient cost sharing to 3.6% for plans sold in the merged market starting January of 2027. That is down from 4.8%. Massachusetts will have the tightest limits on out-of-pocket costs in the U.S. A World Cup story that's sitting close to Melrose. WBC's Jay Roulette with more.
27: Franzi Pierro, a forward for Haiti's national team, will take the pitch in Foxborough on June 13th when Haiti faces Scotland in the opening round of the World Cup. But before he was facing off against Kylian Mbappe in the Champions League, he was playing soccer here at Melrose High.
28: He's one of those kids that mentally made himself a great player.
27: Head coach Dan Serino and assistant coach and former teammate Anthony McElligott remember Pierro as something special.
29: It's nice to just kind of be able to tell my students and players every year he exists, and he's literally someone that you can watch on TV.
27: He's always kept Melrose in his heart despite playing against the likes of Mbappe and Messi. Piero's father still drives a school bus for the district from time to time.
28: He's super gracious to us, super humble. He doesn't think he's too big or too good for anything. And that's what we love about him.
27: In Melrose, Jay Willette, WBZ, Boston's News Radio.
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3: 5:53, traffic and weather together, the Subaru retailers of New England. All-wheel drive, traffic on the threes. We've got Gina Tempesta watching all kinds of things, and she's going to tell us all kinds of stuff.
5: Yeah, this is a new one out there right now, Ben. They are backing this stuck truck up on the Kenmore overpass, the Bulker overpass, as you make your way onto Sturrow Drive. So they have managed to get it off of the main line. That left-hand lane at Kenmore, though, on the overpass is still blocked as they attempt to back this truck all the way off. It's really like a fine ballet when they do this, but boy, they're used to getting this done. So the good news is the main line has been reopened, and then Sturrow Drive on the eastbound ride, that's still a little slow from Mass Ave to the connector. The airport tunnels have eased off a little bit. The Ted Williams just a little bit busy at the entrance coming off of 93, and then 93 northbound leaving the city, that's a stop and go as they clear a crash at the Cloverleaf. Multi-vehicles involved at 95 and 128 also to the north of town. Let's check that Route 1 ride now with Kristen Ack of the Needham Bank Traffic Drone Report.
6: Well, Gina, things get hung up on Route 1 northbound about halfway between Route 16 and Sargent Street in Revere. It's going to be jammed from there up toward Lynn Street. And then after that, it's just busy up in the Saugus stretch from right around the Lynn Fells Parkway heading up toward the Linfield Tunnel. Kristen Eck and the Needham Bank Traffic Drone Report.
5: And they are still clearing that crash on 495 southbound at 213 to Methuen. Getting a little bit better there, though. The lower end of 128, it's a stop and go from Kendrick Street to 93. 93 is busy on to 24. 24 is a little slow at the Horse Bridge and still very tight on the Turnpike westbound, leaving the city Market Street past the barracks. Gina Tempesta, WBZ's traffic on the 3s.
3: A check now of the 4-day WBZ AccuWeather forecast. Here's John.
9: A warm evening inland, but breezy and cool along the coast. We'll have a partly cloudy sky for tonight, down to 60 to 64. Then we'll turn hotter for tomorrow, right to the coast. Sunshine and some clouds, breezy up to 95, which would smash the old record high of 90 set 9 years ago. It will be a little bit cooler for the Cape and Islands, though. And there could be a thunderstorm late in the day, well inland to the north and west. Then partly cloudy, warm tomorrow night, down in the low 70s. Still hot on Wednesday, sun giving way to clouds. Maybe a late day gusty thunderstorm. High near the record of 91, set back in 1996. And then cooler for Thursday, clouds and sun, the high just 66. Still cool Friday. Highs in the low 60s. I'm AccuWeather's John Furyk, WBZ, Boston's News Radio.
3: Still that dividing line between the haves and the have-nots when it comes to heat today. It's 86 right now in Longmeadow. It is 87 in Holden, 62 in Gloucester, 62 degrees in Boston. Perhaps you didn't know his name, but you probably heard his voice.
19: Voice actor Tom Kane has passed away at the age of 64 due to complications from a severe stroke he suffered in 2020.
10: Clones, you may be, but the Force resides in all life forms.
19: Known for his work in many Star Wars animated projects and video games, he lent his voice to characters like Master Yoda, Admiral Ackbar, Boba Fett, and Qui-Gon Jinn. His other notable roles include...
11: Oh, girls, you have a visitor waiting for you upstairs.
19: Professor Utonium from the Powerpuff Girls.
12: You may keep going on your own time. Unfortunately, I have new memories to make.
19: Mr. Harriman from Foster's Home for Imaginary Friends.
13: My name is... But my friends call me...
19: 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Brian Antonelli, WBZ, Boston's News Radio.
3: A couple of country music stars stealing the spotlight last night in Vegas. Life is worth
14: the ride. 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
15: Whether we're happy or sad, I get to convey that through this thing that God gave me called music. It's the greatest drug that has ever been introduced on planet Earth.
14: He also took Male Artist of the Year, but the big winner was Ella Langley, who collected 7 prizes. Choosing Texas, I can tell. Among them, Artist, Single, and Song of the Year for her crossover hit, Choosin' Texas. Langley also won Music Event of the Year for her duet with Riley Green. And I don't mind if I do. Deborah Rodriguez, CBS News.
3: 5:57 coming up on WBZ. Some like it hot. Hope you do. There's a potential for record-setting temperatures the next couple of days.
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7: Still sunny, 62 degrees in Boston. Hello, and thanks for being with us. On this Monday, it's May 18th. I'm Sherry Small. Here's what's happening. All right, a pleasant day weather-wise today on the mild side. Tomorrow, we start to warm it up.
8: Next couple, some higher level heat. Highs will be about 91 to 96. We've got some rising humidity, not oppressive, but a little bit more noticeable. Over the next couple of days, we'll also dodge some scattered thunderstorms.
7: And that's WBZ TV meteorologist Eric Fisher. The full forecast coming up in 3. All right, we are following breaking news out of California, where police say two suspects are dead following a shooting at the Islamic Center of San Diego. They were found dead inside a vehicle, which police believe was from self-inflicted gunshot wounds. Now, multiple other adult victims at the mosque are also dead. Police say the suspects were teenagers, and police are calling that incident a community's worst nightmare. The FBI, ATF, and other federal agencies are on the scene investigating. And we are now learning more about the victims in last week's fire and explosion at a lumber mill in Maine. WBC's Brooke McCarthy with the latest on that for us.
9: The Robbins Lumber family says they're grateful for the outpouring of support, prayers, and kindness following an explosion and fire at their mill in Searsmont, Maine last Friday, about an hour south of Bangor. Firefighters from across Waldo County responded to the blaze, which killed Morrill firefighter Andrew Cross and injured numerous other people. In a statement on the mill's website, the company says owners Jim and Alden Robbins, along with family member Lily Robbins, were hurt and are being treated at Mass General's Burn Center. The statement says the three have a long road to recovery, but are in the best hands. The company is offering condolences to all firefighters involved and suggests donating to them instead of to the company. The investigation into the cause of the fire is ongoing, and ATF has deployed its national response team to help. Brooke McCarthy, WBZ Boston's News Radio.
7: President Trump officially drops his $10 billion lawsuit against the Internal Revenue Service, but there is a catch.
10: The three-page filing advises a federal judge that the president is ending his lawsuit against the IRS. It doesn't lay out any explanation or next steps, but sources tell ABC News the president and his administration intend to announce a settlement, creating a $1.7 billion fund to pay out claims to those who allege they were unfairly targeted by the Biden administration. Democrats have expressed outrage over the prospect of taxpayer money being handed out to rioters who desecrated the Capitol on January 6th.
7: And that's ABC's Stephen Portnoy reporting. The president filed the lawsuit after an IRS contractor leaked his tax returns. That contractor received a 5-year prison term. All right, a local community college is offering up a new program where they say a 2-year degree can earn you a job where you make around 6 figures. We'll have that coming right up. But first, let's check your ride. Traffic and weather together. Here's the Subaru Retailers of New England all-wheel drive. Traffic on the threes, Gina Tempesta. Good evening.
11: Hi, Sherry. Thanks and good evening. We still have a couple of trouble spots out there, including this stuck truck. It was stuck on Steroid Drive, Sherry, on the westbound side by Fenway. They have managed to back it up onto the Boker overpass at Fenway and Kenmore. However, it looks as if it's stuck again, and that ramp is just all clogged up. The good news is that main line has started to to move again on Stereo Drive on that westbound side. And then eastbound is just a little slow through the Back Bay. We're going to call that about Clarendon Street to the connector. The rest of your downtown ride, the ride on that southbound Sacum Bridge is going to slow you down. Lower deck, Sacum Bridge into the tunnel down to about Columbia Road. Little break in the action. Neponset stop and go to the split. Northbound is pretty much East Milton up to Neponset and then Mass Ave in, leaving the city on 93 northbound. It's a stop and go right up to the Cloverleaf. We're clearing an earlier crash there. 93 southbound, we have a new crash coming in at Montvale Ave. Gina Tempesta, WBZ's traffic on the threes.
7: And now let's take a look at the four-day WBZ AccuWeather forecast. Tonight, it's going to be warm inland, breezy and cool along the coast, partly cloudy. Overnight lows 60 to 64. All right, tomorrow we dial up the heat. It's going to be breezy, but plenty of sunshine, some clouds as well. Spotty late day thunderstorm inland. Tomorrow's high 95. If we do reach that, that would break the record of 90 degrees set back in 2017. Cooler on the Cape and Islands, 60s to mid 70s there. And then Wednesday, hot but sun giving way to some clouds. An afternoon thunderstorm could be capable of producing some damaging winds with that. But again, we're over the 90 degree mark, a high of 91. That would tie a record is set back in 1996. A cool down on Thursday, quite a bit, with a high of just 66. Right now it's sunny and 62 in Boston. Back to news at 6:05. All right, how about this? A two-year degree that can have you making almost $100,000 a year right from the start. WBC's Heil Schaffel has details on a new program at a local community college.
12: Mass Bay Community College is starting up a new degree program this fall, how to be an ultrasound tech. College President David Podell says hospitals are ravenous for new recruits.
13: In most of the medical fields, the allied medical fields, the demand is enormous. We can't meet the demand.
12: He says they desperately need more workers in allied health, the professionals who make up the fabric of healthcare but aren't doctors and nurses. Ultrasound techs or sonographers are firmly in that category as we move away from the pandemic.
13: There's also more and more attention to what we can detect and prevent by imaging.
12: The two-year degree will cost $26,000 at first until it can be covered by federal financial aid and become free. But ultrasound techs make around $90,000 a year to start in Boston. There's only 15 spots per year in the small program.
13: Alas, we would love to take more, but we can't because we need to have clinical placements for each one of them in a hospital.
12: Heil Schaffel, WBZ, Boston's News Radio.
7: A weekend concert on the North Shore raised money for families of those who died in the sinking of the Lily Jean.
14: It was a benefit in Gloucester for the families of the seven lives lost at sea in January. This thing sold out at the Cut in Gloucester. Packed house. Tom O'Grady is the managing director. He was speechless.
15: The generosity of this community. We raised a lot of money today.
14: They raised some $60,000 at the Cut yesterday in Gloucester for the Lily Jean families. Great work. Drew Mulholland, WBZ, Boston's News Radio.
7: All right, sunscreen, the same products we use for protection, is hurting the coral reefs.
16: A study by the Hereticus Environmental Laboratory says 25% of applied sunscreen, some 5,000 tons of it, washes off people and ends up in reef areas each year. Lab director Craig Down says a lot of that sunscreen comes off at home in people's showers and through sewer systems.
17: The water that they discharge into the marine environment is untreated.
16: The metals in the sunscreen runoff do a number on reefs.
17: It caused coral bleaching. It killed them at the higher concentrations. It deformed them.
16: Down says you can help by wearing long-sleeve swim shirts at the beach. Michael Wallace, CBS News.
7: All right, with water a precious commodity these days, some communities are telling residents to slow down on water use, some communities saying no overall to outdoor watering. The Metro West Daily News reports that Wayland is one of those places issuing an outdoor water use ban. In this case, the restrictions are in place due to a mechanical issue at the Baldwin Pond treatment plant. Restrictions are expected to remain in effect until repairs are completed. All right, among the no-nos, irrigation of lawns, washing of vehicles, except at commercial car washes, washing of exterior buildings and surfaces in parking lots, driveways, or sidewalks are included. Now, there are some exceptions for things like new lawns and plantings and ornamental plants by means of handheld hose. All right, time now for Bloomberg Business News.
18: Most home builders in the U.S. are pessimistic about the industry, but they feel better than a month ago. That's the takeaway from today's index of sentiment by the National Association of Home Builders. The index once again points to ongoing affordability challenges as the main culprit for the gloom. Here in May, nearly a third of builders have resorted to price cuts to sell properties, and nearly two-thirds have offered other incentives such as waiving fees or initial payments. Ongoing uncertainty over the fate of the Strait of Hormuz fueled ongoing market uncertainty. Dow rose 160, Nasdaq fell 134, S&P down 5. Andrew O'Day, Bloomberg Business on WBZ, Boston's news radio.
7: Coming up, a big win for prosecutors in the trial against Luigi Mangione. We'll have that story, all your headlines, sports, traffic, and weather. Stick with us. It's all coming up next.
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2: The Athletic released the final edition of their anonymous NBA player polls for 2026, and Boston is getting some love. For the question, which arena has the most passionate fans, over 20% of the 161 votes cast say it's the TD Garden. But on the flip side of that, the Garden almost doubled up Philadelphia for the question, which arena has the most obnoxious fans? Celtics fans received 32% of the vote. They also asked players for the number one team at the top of their no-trade list, and it was a runaway. 35% of the vote said the Memphis Grizzlies. The Western Conference Finals begin tonight in Oklahoma City with the Thunder taking on the Spurs at 8:30. Brian Antonelli, WBZ, Boston's News Radio.
3: Time once again to check your ride. 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And Gina, how are things looking at 6:13?
4: Not great, depending on where you are right now, Sherry. We have this conundrum on Sturrow Drive westbound. It's an overheight right after Kenmore, actually right before Kenmore between Mass Ave and Kenmore. Now that they tried to back it up and get it off of the ramp at Kenmore, it was too high of a vehicle to make that overpass. So now we're back to square one. So we have a left lane stuck truck right before Kenmore as you make your way westbound on Sturrow Drive. You're back to Mass Ave. You want to stay over to the right-hand side, and they will be shutting the road down. Of course, we'll keep you updated on that, how they get this vehicle out of there. The rest of the ride is still busy for folks leaving the city on 93 northbound right up to the Cloverleaf, where we just cleared an earlier crash, and then on 93 southbound, we have a left-lane crash before Montvale Ave that has you back almost to Commerce Way. Still seeing some volume on the turnpike westbound for folks leaving the city. Marcus Street past the barrier looks pretty good after that. 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Gina Tempesta, WBC's Traffic on the Threes.
3: Thank you, Gina. And now the AccuWeather forecast. Warm inland tonight, but breezy and cool along the coast. Will have partly cloudy skies. The overnight low 60 to 64 degrees. All right, it's going to turn hot tomorrow. We're going to see a mix of sun and clouds, a spotty late day thunderstorm in the inland areas. A high of 95 degrees tomorrow. That would break a record from 1990. Cooler on the Cape, of course. Cape and Islands will see 60s to mid 70s. Then Wednesday, another hot day. We'll see an afternoon thunderstorm. We could see some damaging winds with that, but a high of 91, a cool down on Thursday, a high of just 66. Right now it's sunny and 62 degrees in Boston.
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3: Hello and thanks for being with us on this Monday evening. I'm Sherry Small. Here are the five things you need to know at 6:15. Several adults are killed. Two suspects are dead in a shooting at the Islamic Center of San Diego. President Trump says the U.S. had discussions with Iran and confirms that he's pausing a planned military attack against Iran that was set for tomorrow. The president officially drops his $10 billion lawsuit against the IRS. Governor Maura Healey announcing policy to limit copays and other out-of-pocket costs for patients. And there's a name change in store for a long misunderstood women's health condition. WBC's Nicole Davis explains.
5: One out of every eight women here in the United States have been diagnosed with polycystic ovarian syndrome, or PCOS. Dr. Megan Evans is the clinical director of the Women's Health and Longevity Program at Tufts Medical Center.
6: What we typically see is patients have irregular periods, high androgen levels, which might be hair growth, acne.
5: Thing is, you're not going to hear it called PCOS anymore, because for years, scientists and doctors from all over the world have been working to choose a name that's more fitting for what's actually going on. Dr. Evans says PCOS led doctors to inadvertently focus more on ovary problems.
6: When really it affects metabolic conditions, reproductive, psychological, dermatologic.
5: So now doctors have settled on PMOS, or polyendocrine metabolic ovarian syndrome. Dr. Evans thinks this could be a major turning point for women's health.
6: 70% of affected individuals remain undiagnosed and aren't getting the proper care to address this issue.
5: Nicole Davis, WBZ, Boston's News Radio.
3: A viral video leads to criminal charges filed against a McDonald's manager in Southbridge. In the video, police say 22-year-old McDonald's manager Kaylee Santos contaminated a customer's food while she and another employee laughed. Now, Santos allegedly spit into a French fry carton and put French fries into her mouth before serving the fries to a customer. It happened at the McDonald's at 515 East Main Street. Back on April 9th, both Santos and the other worker in the video were fired. On June 5th, Santos is set to be arraigned in Dudley District Court on one criminal count of distribution of food with a harmful substance. A big win for prosecutors in the murder trial against Luigi Mangione. A judge has ruled that a gun and notebook that prosecutors say linked Mangione to the killing of United Healthcare CEO Brian Thompson can be used as evidence at his murder trial. Now, today's ruling partially rejects a defense argument that those items were seized illegally before a search warrant was obtained. Prosecutors will now be able to show the jury a possible murder weapon and evidence they say points to a motive. But the judge did, however, rule that other evidence found during an initial search of Mangione's backpack must be suppressed. Mangione has pleaded not guilty to state and federal charges. Mixed signals. 2 weeks ago, the Commissioner of Customs and Border Protection promised that because of local opposition, there would be no border wall built in Big Bend National Park in Deep West Texas. 1 week ago, the agency awarded $1.7 billion for the wall.
7: This is Jim Ryan. Northwest of Big Bend, the Justice Department plans to use eminent domain to seize 14 acres of land owned by the Catholic Diocese of El Paso.
8: It's upsetting that they're going to these measures to try to take the property.
7: Ruben Escandon Jr. is with the Mount Cristo Rey Restoration Committee, which oversees the 29-foot statue of Christ that draws pilgrims from around the world.
8: The damage to the property and the monument itself is a concern.
7: The Trump administration says it needs the land to install barriers and other border protection technology. Jim Ryan, ABC News.
3: The Trump administration is being sued by a Massachusetts immigration judge who was fired. According to the Globe, Judge George Pappas argues that he was unlawfully fired last year, due in part to his history of working with immigration advocacy groups. Pappas served at the immigration court in Chelmsford before being terminated last year. He claims the Justice Department had also discriminated against him for his age and national origin. According to a lawsuit in federal court, Pappas also holds Greek citizenship. All right, with the high fuel prices sticking around, local fishermen say the price of boat fuel is hitting them hard.
9: I had a feeling it was coming our way, and here we are.
10: Marty is an independent fisherman who takes his time on the water, and he knows all too well just how heavy this fuel burden is.
9: So it's definitely you've got to hit the bottom line for everybody.
10: Right now, the price of diesel fuel is $5.79 per gallon in Massachusetts, according to AAA. Have to get creative with how they conserve.
11: Driving a little slower, for one, not using as much fuel.
10: Terrence operates a small fishing charter. He's not making nearly as many trips, and with no true signs any of these fuel problems are going away anytime soon, you got to deal with it.
11: It's a necessary evil. If you're going to enjoy time on the water.
10: Many are hoping Mother Nature continues to shine down plenty of nice days, and that hunger for the New England lobster with tourists growls heavy this summer. In Plymouth, Jim McKay, WBZ, Boston's News Radio.
3: Right, how much do you like pickles? How about a pickle smoothie?
12: Smoothie King is in a pickle, or more accurately, pickles are in Smoothie King.
13: Overall, the reaction's been good. People have been throwing their little own little mixes into it and stuff, so it's been surprisingly successful.
12: General Manager Steve Gopal says they've partnered with local pickle provider Grillo's, who are a pretty big deal around these parts.
13: Basically, it blends full Grillo's spears with fruit-forward flavors like banana, apple, kale, kiwi, or our Shiftlead Octovia's mix that has pineapple and mango.
12: Some might call that the Tra pickle version, but the drink is targeted towards those who work out, given pickle juice's ability to relieve cramps.
13: Anyone who played sports or anything knows that if you catch a cramp, you know, you just take a quick sip and it'll go away within a few minutes.
12: The smoothie is available all summer. From Maynard, I'm Jared Brosnan, WBZ Boston's News Radio.
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3: All right, let's check your ride, traffic, and weather together. 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Traffic on the threes. And Gina, where are you starting?
4: We're going to start on the Turnpike westbound. Unfortunately, Sherry, we have a new crash coming in a tough spot right before that interchange at 128.95 in Weston, and you are back to Newton Corner. That eastbound ride, much better if you're heading into downtown Boston. Now, downtown Boston, we still have this conundrum as they try to back up this stuck truck on Sturro Drive westbound. It is shut down between Mass Ave and Kenmore as they attempt to back it out of there. We'll keep you updated. But in the meantime, there's a lot of frustrated folks out there, but hopefully they'll get it out of there shortly. That eastbound ride is back to Mass Ave to the connectors. South of town, heading out of the city, Zakin Bridge into the city, into the tunnel as you make your way down to Columbia Road, Neponset to the split, northbound Furnace Brook up to Neponset, and then just a little sluggish into the tunnel, clearing that earlier crash at the Cloverleaf on 93 northbound. So that's getting a little bit better. It's still a little stop and go, though, all the way up to that area. And then on 128 northbound, we have a new crash coming in on 35 in Danvers and 93 southbound, clearing a crash. Left lane is closed, last we heard, before Montvale Evans Stoneham. Gina Tempesta, WBC's Traffic on the Threes.
3: Thank you. And now the four-day WBC AccU weather forecast. Here's meteorologist John Furyk.
16: Warm for the evening inland, but breezy and cool along the coast. Partly cloudy for tonight, the low 60 to 64, and sunshine to clouds, breezy and turning hot for tomorrow. There could be a spotty late day thunderstorm well inland. The high 95, that would smash a record high of 90 in Boston set back in 2017. Partly cloudy, very warm tomorrow night. The low 70 to 74, still hot on Wednesday. Sun giving way to clouds. An afternoon gusty thunderstorm, the high 91, which would tie the record from 1996. And much cooler on Thursday. Clouds and sun, the high just 66, even cooler on Friday. Highs only in the low 60s. I'm AccuWeather's John Furyk, WBZ, Boston's News Radio.
3: And right now it's 86 in Pittsfield. In Springfield, 87, 83 in Worcester. Up in Nashua, New Hampshire, 78, 62 in Salem, 68 in Plymouth. And it looks like we're averaging 68 on the Cape as well. In the city right now, sunny and 62 degrees. Time now for New England business news. Green Volt Power, whose U.S. headquarters are in Boston, and Bedrock Renewables have announced the acquisition of three operational projects in Iowa. The portfolio includes Top of Iowa Wind, the Crosswind Project, and Hardin Hilltop Wind. This portfolio acquisition of wind assets strengthens Green Volt and Bedrock's joint venture goals to expand their development pipeline in the U.S. wind market. It also aims to provide a robust platform for long-term growth. A pop star will be getting a huge tax refund.
17: Oh, baby, when you talk like that, you make a woman go mad.
18: A court in Spain has ordered the nation's tax authority to refund Shakira about $64 million that were collected in a dispute over her 2011 taxes. The court determined tax officials failed to prove the singer spent more than the time required to meet the legal threshold of 183 days for paying personal income tax in Spain. Deborah Rodriguez, CBS News.
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0: tell me a little bit about Roth 401ks.
1: Yeah, Joni, most people are familiar with Roth IRAs, but now most employer plans, 401ks and 403bs offer Roth contributions, which can be a huge benefit. 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
0: Sunny and 62 in Boston at 6:30. Hello and thanks for being with us on this Monday. It's May 18th. I'm Sherry Small and here's what's happening. We're following breaking news out of California where there's been a shooting at the Islamic Center of San Diego. Several adults at the center were killed, two suspects also dead. San Diego Police Chief Scott Wall says the threat has been neutralized.
13: We have every single police officer available throughout our county that dropped what they're doing. And did exactly what they're trained to do, run towards gunfire.
0: And police also responded to more shooting a few blocks away from the center, where they say they found a vehicle with whom they believe were the shooters dead inside from self-inflicted gunshot wounds. The mosque has a school at the location and is in a heavily residential neighborhood about 9 miles north of downtown San Diego. To the latest in Iran, President Trump says allies in the Gulf asked him to hold off on a planned attack on Iran because of negotiations.
14: President Trump wrote on social media the U.S. will hold off on what he called a, quote, planned military attack on Iran scheduled for Tuesday at the request of the leaders of Qatar, Saudi Arabia, and the UAE. That pause, according to the president, is because, quote, serious negotiations are now taking place and a deal acceptable to the U.S., quote, will be made. Still, the president warned he's asked the Pentagon to prepare for, quote, a full large-scale assault on Iran on a moment's notice in the event that an acceptable deal is not reached. Karen Travers, ABC News, the White House.
0: And yesterday, the president posted a threat to Iran on social media saying that they better get moving fast or there won't be anything left of them. All right, we could have a couple of record hot days this week, and summer is right around the corner. Boston residents say the last thing they need is even higher electric bills while trying to stay cool.
15: This Mattapan resident doesn't plan on using her AC this week as temperatures soar. In fact, she tries to conserve electricity as much as possible, but still feels

0: pinch.
1: When the bill comes in, it's a lot. It's too high.
0: And how does she feel about her bill going up 18% when utility company Eversource's earnings went up 100% last year?
1: Not too good.
0: In fact, that knowledge ruffles quite a few feathers among Boston residents, also frustrated by the double-digit hike in their bill.
2: It feels like gouging in a way.
1: The rates are absolutely ridiculous.
0: Eversource says its jump in earnings last year was due to significant losses incurred in each of the several preceding years, not the hike in customer bills. Kendall Buell, WBZ, Boston's News Radio.
3: 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But first, we're going to check your ride. 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And here's Gina Tempesta. Hi, Gina.
4: Hi, Sherry. Thanks and good evening. Well, finally, some good news to report. They have finally cleared this stuck truck off of Starro Drive westbound. It has been there over an hour or so. It took them a long time to do this, so we still have a little bit of a delay just getting by Mass Ave. It was at Kenmore. So that has all been reopened. That eastbound ride is going to slow you down just a little bit from about Mass Ave to Beacon Street, and then from the Leavitt Connector, if you're making your way from the Longfellow Bridge to the Leavitt, and that's going to be a little slow going as well. 93 northbound, stop and go up to the Cloverleaf southbound on 93. We're working a left lane crash at Montvale Ave, so that has you all jammed up there. 128, 95 northbound, busy from 38 to the Cloverleaf, and then further up in the Danvers stretch, we have yet another crash. This is 128 northbound at Route 35. Expressway leaving the city, that's a stop and go out of the Tip O'Neill Tunnel down to Columbia Road, and now pretty much from Granite Ave into a new crash coming in at the Braintree split on that ramp to Route 3 southbound. Gina Tempesta, WBZ's traffic on the threes.
3: And now the four-day WBZ AccuWeather forecast. Tonight it's going to be warm inland but breezy and cool along the coast. We'll see lows 60 to 64. Tomorrow's when we really start to dial up the heat. It's going to be breezy. We'll see some sun, some clouds, a spotty late-day thunderstorm inland. A high, though, of 95 degrees. That could break a record. Cooler, of course, on the Cape and the Island, 60s to mid-70s. Wednesday, another hot day. Again, another afternoon thunderstorm in the mix. This one capable of producing some damaging winds. But again, over the 90-degree mark at 91, that would tie a record as well. All right, on Thursday, it's going to be cool, quite a bit cooler, a high of just 66. In the city right now, sunny and 62 degrees at 635. Massachusetts made history by being the first state to deploy AI across its entire executive branch. Well, now a few state reps are raising concerns.
5: There is the data sharing piece. So what happens to our data? The government deals with a lot of sensitive data, and is that being shared with OpenAI?
6: State Rep Erica Eiderhoven of Somerville is trying to unravel just what the state's contract with OpenAI means to the residents here. The rep is criticizing what she calls a lack of transparency and what the state government is actually using the tech for. She says that's actually something she has in common with some state workers.
5: This is all very anecdotal, but from speaking with state employees, they're just like, I don't understand what this is for either, which is not great.
6: Another concern for her and a handful of other lawmakers is that robots, not humans, could be making huge decisions in people's lives with no obligation to tell us and no real way to appeal. She says she and others are writing up a bill to rein government AI in.
5: If AI is used to make decisions about your life, that first and foremost, that needs to be communicated.
6: Kyle Schaffel, WBZ, Boston News Radio.
3: One free North Shore community event is costing a pretty penny.
7: The city of Lynn is trying to raise $65,000 for their annual July 3rd fireworks celebration at Red Rock Park. It's a free event that attracts thousands of spectators from the North Shore every summer, but organizers say costs are skyrocketing and funds are needed for the hiring of a fireworks company, securing a launch barge, and coordinating police and fire for safety details, not to mention portable restrooms and crowd management. Fundraising efforts include a July 12th golf tournament at Gannon Golf Course. Mayor Jared Nicholson says the fireworks are a community tradition and is thanking supporters for all their help. Matt Shearer, WBZ, Boston's News Radio.
3: Just 1 week to go before Memorial Day and also the unofficial start of summer travel next weekend. Gas prices remain up again today. They're 3 cents higher here in Massachusetts. AAA reports that gas in the Bay State averaging $4.49 a gallon. That's up 54 cents from last month and $1.50 more a gallon than last year. The national average sits at $4.51 a gallon. All right, here are some tips on how you might save some on gas usage. One involves a little button in your car.
8: There's likely a button on your vehicle's dashboard that recirculates the air inside the cabin when using the air conditioner.
9: If the recirculation button isn't on, it's trying to cool the hot air that's coming into the vehicle, which makes the air conditioner system work hotter.
8: Auto mechanic Greg Costa says using recirculated air will help your vehicle use less gas. Another gas-saving tip, proper tire inflation.
9: If you keep the tire pressure up to where it should be, it makes it easier for that vehicle to roll.
8: Stephen Kaufman, CBS News.
3: Governor Maura Healey announces action to limit growth in healthcare deductibles, copays, and other out-of-pocket costs for patients next year. Under guidance issued by the Division of Insurance, health insurance companies will be required to limit increases in patient cost sharing to 3.6% for plans sold in the merged market beginning in January of 2027. That is down from 4.8%. This latest move comes after the governor capped deductibles, copays, and other out-of-pocket costs for the first time in state history last year. Time now for Bloomberg.
10: Workers at Elon Musk's AI company xAI want to know why they don't have their money yet. The company asked employees earlier this year to offer up their own tax returns as training data for the company's Grok chatbot. In return, they were promised a $420 payment. That 420 is a marijuana reference Musk uses often. But 2 months after they handed off their personal data, no money. And sources tell Bloomberg staffers have been told the manager leading the program left the company. Wavering market hope for a Hormuz Strait reopening ends with Wall Street split. Dow up 160, NASDAQ down 134, S&P down 5. Andrew O'Day, Bloomberg Business on WBZ, Boston's News Radio.
3: 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That story, all your headlines, sports, traffic, weather, it's all coming up next.
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18: Coming off a third straight series loss, the Red Sox now begin a three-game set in Kansas City tonight at 7:10 with Sonny Gray getting the start. And hopefully he's able to hold the Royals scoreless or close to it, because over their last eight games, the Sox haven't scored more than three runs in a contest. When asked about the struggling bats, Chad Tracy said, "It's tough."
19: Flip side, I know there's no consolation prizes here. We got to win games, but like, we're putting together some better at-bats. We hit a lot of balls hard for outs. It's like, we are actually having better at-bats, but you know, we got to push runs across, and we know that.
18: The NHL playoffs continue tonight with the Sabres hosting the Canadiens in Game 7 of their second-round series, and the Western Conference Finals begin in the NBA tonight with the Spurs and Thunder playing at 8:30. Brian Antonelli, WBZ, Boston's News Radio.
3: Back to the roads, traffic and weather together. Here's the Subaru. Retailers of New England, all-wheel drive traffic on the threes. And how are things looking at a 6:43, Gina?
4: Much better out there, Sherry. Slowly but surely, we are getting better. Still have a couple of glitches, though, including a crash on the Turnpike westbound right at 95 in the Weston stretch. We have a little bit of a delay through Newton getting there as well. The eastbound ride's in much better shape until you hit the Ted Williams. That's going to be a little slow about halfway through if you're headed over to Logan. Callahan's a little bit busy as well, but the Sumner and the Ted West are in much better shape as you head onto the expressway right now. Expressway, that's going to slow you down, still coming out of the Tip O'Neill Tunnel down to Columbia Road, and then East Milton down to a crash at the Braintree Split on that ramp to Route 3 southbound. Northbound's going to slow you down, East Milton up to Neponset. Looks pretty good, though, into the tunnel after that. To the north of town, we're just clearing a crash on 93 southbound, right before Montvale Ave, so some residual delays there, and we just cleared a crash on 128 northbound at 35 in Danvers. You should be all set. 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Gina Tempesta, WBC's traffic on the threes.
3: And now let's check the weather. We're going to see some warm temperatures tonight, overnight, inland but breezy and cool along the coast. 60 to 64 are the lows. Tomorrow, we're going to get warm. 95 is the high. A mix of sun and clouds, a spotty late day thunderstorm for the inland areas. That 95 high could break the record. All right, tomorrow night, partly cloudy, very warm, dropping only down to 70 to 74 degrees. Another hot day on Wednesday, a high of 91 with a mix of sun and clouds. Another afternoon thunderstorm in the mix, but a cool down on Thursday, warming up to just 66 degrees. In the city right now, sunny and 62 degrees.
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3: Hello and good Monday evening. I'm Sherry Small. Here are the five things you need to know at 6:45. A shooting at the Islamic Center of San Diego kills several adults. Police say two suspects are also dead. The brother of Attorney General Andrea Campbell is on trial for sexual assault after allegedly targeting women while he posed as an Uber driver. President Trump promises to drop a lawsuit against the IRS if he can create a fund to pay those who claim they were victimized by the Biden administration. Governor Maura Healey announcing action to limit growth in healthcare deductibles, copays, and other out-of-pocket costs for patients next year. All right, an update to a story that we've been following. Last week, the call was put out for mourners at the funeral of a World War II veteran with no known family. Today, it was mission accomplished.
20: John Bernard Arnold III of East Bridgewater was 98 years old when he passed away earlier this month. With no known family members to lay him to rest, hundreds of people answered the call to attend his funeral here in Hanson.
21: We had to be here. We had to be here to show our support.
22: We know what it's like, you know, and he did it before us, and we're just here to support him.
20: Kevin and Harry both fought in Vietnam.
21: When someone serves our country, I think you have to be obligated to show your appreciation for what they did, the freedoms that we enjoy, and what we fought for.
20: Carol says the community has a duty to step up for veterans like Bernard.
23: They stood up for us.
0: They created our freedom. They kept the war away from our homeland. So I think they deserve our support in the end.
20: From Hanson, I'm Jared Brosnan, WBZ Boston's News Radio.
3: Two military fighter jets collide during an air show in Idaho. The air show was held yesterday at the Mountain Home Air Force Base. That's located about 50 miles outside of Boise. Video shows the Navy jets clipping each other before spinning toward the ground and crashing into flames. All four pilots were able to safely eject. A naval spokesperson says both aircraft were based out of Whidbey Island in Washington. We're getting more information on the McDonald's manager who allegedly spit on fries and then served them to her ex-girlfriend.
1: It's a video that's been making the rounds on social media. It appears to show a McDonald's employee shoving French fries in her mouth, another employee looking on laughing, before those fries were served to a customer. And now Southbridge police are not letting this alleged unsavory behavior go unanswered, charging 22-year-old Kaylee Santos with distributing food with a harmful substance.
2: French fries today, right?
1: This video first popped up on a Southbridge community Facebook page earlier this month and garnered all sorts of outrage. Then police got involved with the incident, which allegedly happened at the Southbridge McDonald's. The police report stating that the video was originally posted to Santos's own Snapchat account.
3: A spokesperson for McDonald's says both Santos and the employee in the video have been fired. The foreign ministry in Italy says rescuers have found the bodies of four Italian divers inside underwater caves in the Maldives. The bodies were found 4 days after the divers were reported missing. Searches resumed today after being suspended due to the death of a local military diver. When Haiti takes the field at Boston Stadium next month, one of their star forwards will have a very familiar commute. Here's WBC's Jay Willette to explain.
23: We knew, he was a ninth grader, and I knew he was going to be good, but I didn't know that good.
24: Franzi Piero grew up kicking the ball here at Melrose High School, playing for the Melrose soccer program in ninth and tenth grade before his career really took off.
23: He would just play and play on the offseason by himself, dribble. He wanted to be great. He kind of made himself great.
24: Head coach Dan Serino.
25: I was impressed that he was able to make the varsity team as a freshman, and then when I went off to college, he looked like a different person and player. It was insane.
24: Piero went on to face the likes of Kylian Mbappe in the Champions League and is now Haiti's leading scorer heading into the World Cup. But he hasn't forgotten where he came from. Piero still comes back to Melrose High to kick the ball around with current players. Head coach Dean Serino and Miguel Agat have both been invited by Piero to a post-match celebration with the mayor after Haiti faces Scotland in Foxborough. Jay Willette, WBZ, Boston's News Radio.
3: Bad press forces a cryptocurrency-related business to close up shop.
26: Yeah. Can I talk to you for a second?
27: In the corner of a Texas gas station, police find an 85-year-old woman on her phone and feeding thousands of dollars into a Bitcoin ATM.
26: Let me talk to who you're talking to on the bank.
28: I'm in danger.
26: Okay, stop putting money in there.
27: Around 10,000 people, many older, fall victim to similar scams every year. Now the company that boasts the largest network of Bitcoin ATMs in the world says it's being forced to shut down because of strict regulation and even bans on its machines in some states. Jim Ryan, ABC News.
3: All right, if you want someone to tell it like it is, maybe you should listen to Taylor Swift. A word of warning from the pop star.
7: Taylor Swift, still just 36 years old, but there's maybe no one more in the spotlight in 2026. 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Taylor Swift telling the New York Times in an interview on songwriting that with social media, you're just inundating yourself with too much criticism that doesn't really have a focus.
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7: So just don't do it. Drew Mulholland, WBZ, Boston's News Radio.
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30: We check traffic and weather together. Here's the Subaru Retailers of New England all-wheel drive traffic on the threes. And Gina, where are the trouble spots?
4: We still have a few little glitches here and there, but overall, Sherry, we're in much better shape. One of the trouble spots we still have, though, is this crash at a tough spot, 93 southbound, coming off of the expressway, right at the split, right at the ramp to Route 3 southbound. Always a tough spot there anyway. And you're back to East Milton. Getting there is going to be a little challenging as well as you come out of the Tip O'Neill Tunnel. Kind of typical delays down to about Columbia Road, and then again East Milton to the split with that crash at the ramp to Route 3 southbound. East Milton to Neponset on the northbound ride wide open after that. The rest of your downtown ride in much better shape. The Ted Williams on the eastbound side is a little slow at the beginning, about halfway through, and on the Turnpike westbound, we cleared that earlier crash at 95-128. Just a little slow after that getting by the barracks. 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Gina Tempesta, WBC's Traffic on the Threes.
30: And now the four-day WBC AccuWeather forecast.
9: Breezy and cool along the coast this evening, but warm inland, and we'll have a partly cloudy sky for tonight. Lows will be down in the low and mid-60s in most places, and then tomorrow, breezy and hot. Sunshine and some clouds. Up to 95, feeling more like July or August as opposed to May. There could be a thunderstorm late in the day, well inland. That high of 95 would break the record of 90 set back in 2017. Partly cloudy, warm tomorrow night, low 70 to 74, still hot on Wednesday. Maybe a late-day thunderstorm that could produce some damaging wind gusts, the high 91. And then much cooler Thursday, partly sunny, the high just 66. Some sun, but cool on Friday, highs in the low 60s. I'm AccuWeather's John Fierick, WBZ, Boston's News Radio.
30: 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Right now, taking a look at the region. In far western Mass, we're in the mid-80s, 85 as well in Springfield, 82 in Worcester. Leominster, 80 degrees. Up on the North Shore, it looks like along the coast, averaging around 61 degrees. Down in Plymouth, 75 degrees and averaging about 68, 69 degrees on the Cape. In the city right now, sunny and 62 degrees.
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12: Whether we're happy or sad, I get to convey that through this thing that God gave me called music. 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
30: 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Langley also won Music Event of the Year for her duet with Riley Green.
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18: The Smashing Pumpkins have announced a new North American tour with the Rats in a Cage tour celebrating the 30th anniversary of the band's double album, Melancholy and the Infinite Sadness. It'll include 27 shows with a stop at the TD Garden on October 2nd, which will be their only show in New England. The Chicago-based band became a mainstay in the 1990s alternative rock scene and continues to be led by singer and guitarist Billy Corgan. Brian Antonelli, WBZ, Boston's News Radio.
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3: Sunny and 62 degrees in Boston at 7 o'clock on this Monday. It's May 18th. Hello, as always, thanks for tuning in. I'm Sherry Small. Here's what's happening. Some expected record-breaking heat is on the way.
35: Boston tomorrow, it's 90, and I think we'll easily break that one. Worcester will be in the ballpark. Wednesday, too, has a chance of seeing some record highs, especially kind of near and south of Boston. We'll also have a better chance of storms.
3: And that's WBZ-TV Chief Meteorologist Eric Fisher. Your full forecast just ahead with traffic and weather together on the threes. The sexual assault trial of Attorney General Andrea Campbell's brother Alvin began today. Opening statements were made as prosecutors say that Campbell raped or assaulted nine women from 2017 to 2019 after targeting them while pretending to work as an Uber driver. Police say he targeted women who were too intoxicated to resist, and he recorded some of the assaults on his phone. Now, the defense says that all of those encounters were consensual. The AG released a statement before the start of the trial saying in part, quote, "I'm praying for the survivors and all of those affected." President Trump has dropped a lawsuit against the IRS, but there is a catch. He wants a settlement that would create a fund to pay out his allies who say they were victimized by the Biden administration.
36: In a filing to the judge who's presided over the president's lawsuit against the IRS, 93 House Democrats say a fund paying alleged victims of government weaponization would be plainly unlawful. The Justice Department says its anti-weaponization fund will distribute up to $1.776 billion to those who, in the words of one official, were targeted for improper and unlawful political, personal, or ideological reasons.
3: And that's ABC's Stephen Portnoy reporting. A remote terminal will soon make it easier for passengers coming from the Metro West area to catch a flight at Logan. A new pilot program aims to make flying out of Logan friendlier from the ground. Starting June 1st, passengers coming from the Metro West region can skip the airport lines and head straight to their gate through Logan's remote terminal at Framingham, where passengers go through TSA security in Framingham, board dedicated secure buses, and then get dropped off beyond Logan's security checkpoint, just steps from their gate. During the pilot program, the service is only available for those flying on Delta and JetBlue flights between 5:30 a.m. and 4 p.m. Expanded access is planned for the future. Tickets are $9 each way and can be booked anywhere from just 90 minutes to 90 days before departure. Reservations are now open on Massport's website.
15: And still to come, a great way to beat the heat while getting your pickle fix. We'll have that, but first let's check your ride. Traffic and weather together. Here's the Subaru Retailers of New England all-wheel drive. Traffic on the threes. And Gina, where are you taking us?
4: Well, let's start with this ride on the expressway, Sherry. It's still very slow as you make your way out of the Tip O'Neill Tunnel southbound down to about Columbia Road and then East Milton down to the split. We are clearing a crash at that ramp to Route 3 southbound at the Braintree split. So that's what's holding you back there. Rest of the ride's really not too bad to the south of town. 93 northbound, just a little slow at that ramp to 24. 24 south, a little slow at the horse bridge. And we still have some residual delays from an earlier crash on the turnpike westbound. It's still a little slow, just about 95 past the barracks. Again, that's the westbound side. Eastbound looks good into downtown Boston. Your downtown Boston ride has eased off very nicely. And no real big delays to the north of town, just a tap of the brakes at the Cloverleaf on 93 northbound to 95. Gina Tempesta, WBC's traffic on the threes.
15: And now the 4-day WBC AccuWeather forecast. A warm night tonight, breezy and cool. That's warm inland, I should say. Breezy and cool along the coast. 60 to 64 is the overnight low. Tomorrow, it's going to turn hot, a mix of sun and clouds, a spotty late-day thunderstorm inland. 95 is the high, cooler on the Cape and the Island, 60s to mid-70s. And then Wednesday, another hot day, again, an afternoon thunderstorm. That could be capable of producing some damaging winds, a high of 91. Then a cool down on Thursday, a mix of sun and clouds with a high of 66. Right now, it's sunny and 62 in Boston at 7:04. A local smoothie chain is filling up the blenders with pickles.
5: Smoothie King is known to go bold with some of its flavors.
6: They love doing weird and funky smoothies. They did ketchup last year, watermelon, cherry, snickerdoodle, pumpkin, some of the stuff.
5: So naturally, it was only a matter of time before a pickle smoothie came into play. General Manager Steve Gopal says they've partnered with Grillo's to blend up their spears alongside a bunch of fruits.
6: We do that because pickle juice is a fast-acting remedy for muscle cramps. Vinegar triggers sensory reflex. And the electrolyte blend kind of builds off of that to kind of hydrate. It's great for the, like, post-workout stuff.
5: Aside from the pickles, Gopal describes it as a banana-forward recipe. You can modify the fruits right at the counter, and pineapple and mango have been the front runners.
6: If you're not huge into, like, banana and stuff, giving a more tropical flavor might be more, you know, up your alley.
5: From Maynard, I'm Jared Brosnan, WBZ Boston's News Radio.
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7: The annual Rhododendron Festival at the Heritage Museums and Gardens in Sandwich is happening now through next Monday. The museum's chief program officer, Heather Mead.
8: Rhododendron Festival at Heritage Museums and Gardens is an annual event where we celebrate the bloom of thousands, literally thousands of gorgeous rhododendron plants in over 100 varieties. We've got spectacular blooms across all 100 acres at Heritage for visitors to enjoy.
7: The festival honors Charles Owen Dexter, who cultivated all sorts of unique rhododendron hybrids on the site that is now the museum starting back in the 1920s.
8: We at Heritage have over 170, or about 170, Dexter varieties, plants that are named after Charles Owen Dexter that were created from his hybridizing efforts.
7: Dexter died many decades ago. He gave away a lot of his plants, and researchers are still trying to track down where they went. Jeremy Russ, WBZ, Boston's News Radio.
3: All right, it turns out many Americans are choosing payment plans a lot more often.
0: Some 25% of Americans are occasionally or often paying in installments when they buy things online, according to a new Gallup survey. Nearly 40% of lower-income Americans say they use installment plans either frequently or occasionally.
3: And nearly 60% of Americans who worry about making credit card payments use installment plans. A former federal immigration judge in Massachusetts is suing the Trump administration for wrongful termination. George Pappas says that he was unlawfully fired last year because he used to work with immigration advocacy groups. According to the Boston Globe, Judge Pappas served in immigration court in Chelmsford before he was fired. The 68-year-old holds Greek citizenship and says that the Justice Department fired him because of his age and national origin. WBC News Radio has reached out to the Justice Department for comment. All right, a big and strange mistake at a charity event at a high school in Waldoboro, Maine, caused three teens to literally shovel dirt into their mouths, thinking it was dessert. A class had done an experiment with potting soil earlier in the day, and the tin that it was in was covered in tinfoil. Well, in the chaos of the event, someone grabbed it and served it to the kids. Once they took a bite, they realized what had happened and spat it out. All right, the school promises it was an accident and spoke with students and the parents who were impacted. Time now for Bloomberg.
1: Ford, which has been looking to expand its product offerings beyond passenger vehicles, is now looking to revive its World War II strategy of serving the military, and not just ours. It's in negotiations with defense departments in Europe and North America to supply pickup trucks and software to their armed forces. Among plans, Ford is offering to convert its F-Series pickups, including Super Duty trucks, for military use. Resurfacing doubts about an imminent U.S.-Iran deal prompted Wall Street to split the ballot. Dow up 160 today, NASDAQ down 134, S&P down 5. Andrew O'Day, Bloomberg Business on WBZ, Boston's News Radio.
3: We'll have the very latest coming up on the explosion and massive fire at a Maine lumber mill last week.
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18: Almost 2 months into the season, the Red Sox have the third worst record in the American League, but they're only 3 games out of a wild card spot. So Ken Rosenthal said on his Fair Territory show today, because the AL is so weak, they're not going to give up just yet.
19: At that point, you're thinking, all right, we get hot, we get our offense going. Maybe they will, maybe they won't. Certainly isn't going right now. Then we have a chance. They certainly pitch well enough.
18: He also brought up the Aroldis Chapman scare fans had over the weekend.
19: When he was doing his hugs the other night going into the bullpen, people thought, here go the Red Sox selling off pieces already. It didn't happen. It was a false hug watch.
18: Sonny Gray gets the ball for the Sox tonight when they begin their 3-game set in Kansas City. Brian Antonelli, WBZ, Boston's News Radio.
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4: Let's take a ride on the expressway, Sherry. It's pretty much the only delay that we're still seeing out there. Tap of the brakes coming out of the Tip O'Neill Tunnel, about Albany Street to Columbia Road, and then East Milton down to the split. We're clearing a crash at the ramp to Route 3 southbound, so we still have a minor delay with that. Rest of the ride to the north of town as you're coming in on the expressway. That's in pretty good shape, but Tap of the brakes at Napons are good to go. And the rest of your downtown ride also looking good. To the north of town, no major problems. Looking good on that top half of 128. And then on the turnpike westbound, just a little bit of volume. We had an earlier crash out by the Weston Barracks, so it's still a little slow. Coming back past the barracks on that westbound side, eastbound's wide open into Boston. Gina Tempesta, WBC's Traffic on the Threes.
15: And now let's check the 4-day WBC AccuWeather forecast. It looks like we are going to see a warm night tonight for the inland areas, but breezy and cool along the coast. Tomorrow, some clouds, some sunshine, but we could see a high of 95, breaking the record set in 1990. Wednesday, hot with some sunshine, giving way to clouds. Another possible record breaker with a high of 91. A cool down on Thursday with a high of just 66.
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15: Hello, and thanks for being with us on this Monday evening. I'm Sherry Small, and here are the 5 things you need to know at 7:15. Mark Furman, the former L.A. police detective convicted of lying during his testimony in the O.J. Simpson trial, has died at the age of 74. Authorities say 2 teen suspects who carried out shootings at the San Diego Islamic Center are dead. Several adults at the mosque were killed. The sexual assault trial of Attorney General Andrea Campbell's brother, Alvin, began today. A manager at a Southbridge McDonald's is set to be arraigned on charges after police say she spit in French fries and served them to a customer. The investigation is ongoing in Maine following a massive fire and explosion last week.
20: The Robbins Lumber family says they're grateful for the outpouring of support, prayers, and kindness following an explosion and fire at their mill in Searsmont, Maine last Friday, about an hour south of Bangor. Firefighters from across Waldo County responded to the blaze, which killed Morrill firefighters Andrew Cross and injured numerous other people. In a statement on the mill's website, the company says owners Jim and Alden Robbins, along with family member Lily Robbins, were hurt and are being treated at Mass General's Burn Center. The statement says the three have a long road to recovery but are in the best hands. The company is offering condolences to all firefighters involved and suggests donating to them instead of to the company. The investigation into the cause of the fire is ongoing and ATF has deployed its national response team to help. Brooke McCarthy, WBZ Boston's News Radio.
15: The accused UnitedHealthcare CEO killer Luigi Mangione appeared in court this morning. This time, a judge was ruling on more evidence that could be used in his murder trial. The judge rejected the argument that a gun and notebook that belonged to Mangione were taken illegally and is allowing them to be submitted as evidence. The judge did, however, rule that some other evidence that was found in his backpack needs to be suppressed. Mangione is facing trials in both state and federal court. It's 7:17. Gloucester is the kind of community that will always support some of their own who are facing tough times.
6: The numbers are in, and the Lily Jean benefit just raised some $60,000 for the families of the seven fishermen lost at sea in January. It was a day of music and speeches. The Cut in Gloucester sold this benefit out. Tom O'Grady is the managing director. He thanked all the bands involved.
21: 19 of them all donated their time. Super generous. And by God, what talent we have around here, huh?
22: The music was great, but the speeches were also cool.
21: Yeah, that's Gloucester's fishing community up there speaking, and special to hear from them. It's all about them.
6: Tom O'Grady adding this was just their small way to help. Again, the Lily Jean benefit raising some $60,000 for the families of the seven lost at sea. Drew Mulholland, WBZ, Boston's News Radio.
15: A crisis for local fishermen as the price of diesel inches closer to $6 a gallon. Fishing crews about ready to anchor at the docks for one of the busiest times of year.
23: The impact it's going to have on our commercial fishing guys this summer, I can't even imagine.
24: That's the chatter you hear around Plymouth Harbor these days, as the price of fuel seemingly has no end in sight, and unstable oil markets fueled by the war in Iran weighing heavy on fishing boats here in Plymouth.
25: Oh no, it's ludicrous. It's just stupid.
24: Mike is part of a crew that heads out daily talking about some of those desperate times when some of those traps don't come back full.
25: We're just going to... We don't get paid for it, but the boats have to go.
24: For fishermen, every day it's a new battle on the water, but even on land, it's a battle just to get their boats fueled up.
25: And then we'll come in and take fuel and turn around and go again.
24: They're hoping a strong summer of seafood-hungry New Englanders will be ready to help offset any losses they're taking on with the outrageous price for diesel. In Plymouth, Jim McKay, WBZ, Boston's News Radio.
15: A medical condition that impacts one out of every eight women is getting a new name.
20: Polycystic ovarian syndrome is an endocrine reproductive and hormonal disorder that can cause symptoms like infertility, acne, irregular periods, and excess hair growth. Dr. Megan Evans over at Tufts Medical Center says the problem is that the name is not accurate.
26: It implies pathological ovarian cysts, which are actually not really a feature of the condition.
20: So now scientists and doctors from all over the world have published a consensus in The Lancet calling it PMOS, or polyendocrine metabolic ovary syndrome.
26: That's really thinking about the hormonal disturbances that can come with this diagnosis. And that could be insulin, so increased risk of diabetes. It can be increased risk of cardiovascular disease, including hypertension, hypercholesterol conditions.
20: Dr. Evans says it's estimated about 70% of people affected by this are still officially undiagnosed. She says this could open the door for them to get the proper care they need. Nicole Davis, WBZ, Boston's News Radio.
15: There's a huge hole in the workforce as demand rises for ultrasounds. Here's WBZ's Heil Schaffel with more on that.
27: There's a huge shortfall of the people who keep medicine running behind the scenes. People like physical therapists, MRI operators, and ultrasound techs.
28: Mass General Brigham, all the big hospitals are desperate for allied health professionals.
27: Mass Bay Community College is opening up a brand new program to train that last one, ultrasound techs or sonographers. Their new associate's degree begins this fall. Mass Bay President David Podell says it's a small program.
28: So our program, which will graduate 15 students a year when it gets fully going, will not meet the demand that's out there.
27: That's because everyone who gets the degree needs to do clinicals at a hospital to get certified, and there are only so many spaces to train. It can be a lucrative field to enter for a two-year degree.
28: The salary when you start is $90,000 a year, which is a pretty good starting salary for anybody.
27: Kyle Schaffel, WBZ, Boston's News Radio.
15: All right, Steven Tyler needed a sweet treat in this weekend's heat. The Aerosmith frontman stopped by Bella's Creamery in Quincy this weekend. The shop posting a photo of one of the workers with Tyler saying, "You never know who's going to stop by." Aerosmith was formed in Boston back in 1970. In case you're curious, Tyler got the Dave's Coffee ice cream. The photo has hundreds of comments celebrating the celebrity sighting.
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4: Thanks, Sherry. A good evening. Well, overall, a pretty decent ride out there right now. No big events in downtown Boston, so everything's kind of cleared out pretty nicely. A little bit of a delay, like cycle or two, as you make your way from the Leverett Connect to the Net Leverett Connector from Stero Drive on that eastbound side. Not quite back to Beacon Street. The rest of the ride in pretty good shape. A tap of the brakes southbound at Neponset on the expressway. And then again, just about East Milton to the split. Cleared an earlier crash at the split on Route 3 southbound right at that ramp. So that is good to go. And then that northbound ride is pretty much wide open all the way into the tunnel. Downtown Boston itself is looking good. And then we have no delays at the airport. Tobin Bridge looking good, as well as you leave the city on the northbound side. 93 in the upper end of 128. It's quiet to the south of town. And just a little bit of volume getting by the barracks on the turnpike westbound. Gina Tempesta, WBC's traffic on the 3s.
15: And now the 4-day WBZ AccuWeather forecast. Here's meteorologist John Furyk.
7: A warm evening inland, but breezy and cool along the coast. We'll have a partly cloudy sky for tonight, down to 60 to 64. And we'll turn hotter for tomorrow, right to the coast. Sunshine and some clouds, breezy up to 95, which would smash the old record high of 90 set 9 years ago. It will be a little bit cooler for the Cape and Islands, though. And there could be a thunderstorm late in the day, well inland to the north and west. And partly cloudy, warm tomorrow night, down in the low 70s. Still hot on Wednesday, sun giving way to clouds. Maybe a late-day gusty thunderstorm, high near the record of 91, set back in 1996. And then cooler for Thursday, clouds and sun, the high just 66. Still cool Friday, highs in the low 60s. I'm AccuWeather's John Furyk, WBZ, Boston's News Radio.
15: And in the city right now, we have sunshine and 61 degrees at 7:25. To New England Business News on Beacon Hill, state senators would like to reach an agreement on their own version of a $63 billion budget in the coming days, but they've got at least hundreds of amendments to plow through before getting there. The new fiscal year begins on July 1st. That's about 6 weeks from now. With any luck, lawmakers will reach a deal on a spending plan before the Memorial Day holiday. And then a conference committee will be assigned to smooth over the differences with the House version. All right, an iconic DC Comics character is getting a new television series.
8: This ring, it's the greatest weapon in the universe.
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15: Dan and Shay will be heading out on tour this fall with three stops in New England. The Grammy-winning duo made the announcement today about the Young Tour and named the 26 dates, including a stop at Xfinity Center in Mansfield, Mass. On September 19th. Also a stop at the Bank of New Hampshire Pavilion in Guilford, New Hampshire on September 18th. And at the Mohegan Sun Arena on September 26th in Connecticut. Tickets go.

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10: 61 degrees, still sunny in Boston at 7:30. Hello and thanks for being with us. It is May 18th. I'm Sherry Small and here's what's happening. We're following breaking news out of California where there's been a shooting at the Islamic Center of San Diego. Several adults at the center were killed. Two suspects are also dead. San Diego Police Chief Scott Wall says there is no longer a threat to the community.
11: We have every single police officer available throughout our county that dropped what they're doing and did exactly what they're trained to do. Run towards gunfire.
10: And police responded to more shootings a few blocks away from the center where they say they found a vehicle with whom they believe were the shooters dead inside from self-inflicted gunshot wounds. The mosque has a school at the location and is also in a heavily residential neighborhood about 9 miles north of downtown San Diego. All right, in other news breaking today, former L.A. Police Detective Mark Furman, who was convicted of lying during testimony on the O.J. Simpson murder trial, has died at the age of 74. Furman was one of the first two police detectives sent to investigate the 1994 killings of Simpson's ex-wife, Nicole Brown Simpson, and her friend Ron Goldman. Furman reported finding a bloody glove at Simpson's home, but his credibility came under attack during the trial as the defense raised the prospect of racial bias. Under cross-examination, Furman testified that he had never made anti-black racial slurs over the previous 10 years, but a recording that was made by an aspiring screenwriter showed that he had done so and had done so repeatedly. An Idaho coroner said on Monday that Furman died May 12th. A manager at a Southbridge McDonald's is facing some serious criminal charges after filming herself, allegedly putting French fries into her mouth and serving them to a customer.
12: They interviewed the woman who received the fries, who told them she only ordered two soft drinks but was handed a bag of fries too. Police say that woman was Santos's ex-girlfriend, who told police Santos was mad because she's now dating someone else. And according to the report, the girlfriend said Santos begged her not to press charges. The owner-operators of the McDonald's released a statement a few days ago stating, "The actions of these individuals are unacceptable and do not reflect our organization's food safety standards or values. We, as an organization, are conducting an internal review and are proactively working with local authorities and the local health department, who today found

0: no public health concerns or violations.
1: And that was WBZ TV's Louisa Mueller reporting. She is scheduled to be arraigned next month. Hundreds gather in Hanson for the funeral of a beloved veteran. First, though, we're going to check your ride as we do every 10 minutes. Here's the Subaru Retailers of New England all-wheel drive traffic on the threes. And where are the trouble spots persisting, Gina?
2: Well, none really out there right now, Sherry. It's looking pretty good. We've cleared out all the breakdowns, all the crashes out there. Just a little tap of the brakes maybe as you get by Neponset, Granite Ave on the northbound side of the expressway. But that, even with that, it's really not that bad. And then coming northbound, as you continue that ride, that's looking pretty good. The rest of your downtown ride, maybe a light cycle tube delay as you make your way eastbound on Stero from about the Longfellow Bridge to the connector. And then it's looking good as you make your way onto the northbound side of 93 off the Zakum Bridge. The only other small delay that we have is out by the Western State Police Barracks. We had an earlier crash there on the westbound side, but even that is not too bad all the way out to 495 now. Gina Tempesta, WBC's traffic on the threes.
1: Thank you. And now the four-day WBC AccU weather forecast. Warm inland tonight, but breezy and cool along the coast. Partly cloudy. The lows overnight, 60 to 64. Tomorrow's going to be a hot one, a record breaker, possibly. A high of 95. It's going to be breezy and turning hot with some sun and some clouds and a spotty late-day thunderstorm inland. If we do reach 95, that would break the record set back in 2017 of 90 degrees. For the Cape and the Islands, of course, it's going to be cooler, 60s to mid-70s. Wednesday, another hot day, sun and clouds, an afternoon thunderstorm once again. That one capable of producing some damaging winds, but with a high projected of 91 degrees. Thursday, it looks like a cool down quite a bit, in fact, with a high of just 66. Right now, clear skies, 61 degrees in Boston at 7:35. Veterans, police officers, and residents were out in full force to say goodbye to a World War II vet today.
3: Everybody deserves somebody to be there for them in the end.
4: Hundreds of people are paying their respects to John Bernard Arnold III of East Bridgewater. The World War II veteran passed away earlier this month at 98 years old.
5: And he said he had no relatives at all that they knew of, so I said, hey, I was afraid there'd be nobody here.
4: But the pews were completely filled at the St. Joseph the Worker Church in Hanson.
6: Made me want to come into work, you know, I wanted to hear how he was doing. He always wanted to know about me.
4: Haley Monroe works at the Garrison Home for Veterans, where John spent his final years.
6: I was in the hospital at one point. He was, like, begging the staff to, like, bring him up to see me. And, you know, he really, sweetest soul I've ever met.
4: From Hanson, I'm Jared Brosnan, WBZ Boston's News Radio.
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7: 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It's called the Color Palette, and it's designed to encourage sharing and create a fun family experience. 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
1: The MBTA will have some service changes coming up this summer as they work to improve overall accessibility. The service changes will start in June on the green, blue, and commuter lines. Now, on the green line, some stops will be closed throughout the summer as they work to make some stations more accessible with updated elevators and platforms. On the blue line, the weekends will be the biggest issue there as they do some critical switch work near Wonderland. This will cause some line closures. And on the commuter rail, there will be changes around the World Cup matches as well as some maintenance work. The T recommends you check out their app or their website to map out your trips. More and more younger shoppers, turns out, are ditching online shopping.
8: Yeah, the kids are moving toward an old-fashioned trip to the mall, or, you know, at least a store. A new survey from Nielsen finds Gen Zers will spend more than $12 billion shopping in person by the year 2030.
9: Great. I have amazing taste.
8: Now, that growth is outpacing every other generation, and the numbers don't lie. 18 to 24-year-olds made up 60% of the general merchandise purchases in physical stores last year. Drew Mulholland, WBZ, Boston's News Radio.
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10: Most home builders in the U.S. are pessimistic about the industry, but they feel better than a month ago. That's the takeaway from today's index of sentiment by the National Association of Home Builders. The index once again points to ongoing affordability challenges as the main culprit for the gloom. Here in May, nearly a third of builders have resorted to price cuts to sell properties, and nearly two-thirds have offered other incentives such as waiving fees or initial payments. Ongoing uncertainty over the fate of the Strait of Hormuz fueled ongoing market uncertainty. Dow rose 160, Nasdaq fell 134, S&P down 5. Andrew O'Day, Bloomberg Business on WBZ, Boston's News Radio.
1: Coming up, it's a back and forth between lawmakers over the use of AI in the state's executive branch. That, along with all your headlines next.
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5: The Athletic released the final edition of their anonymous NBA player polls for 2026, and Boston is getting some love. For the question, which arena has the most passionate fans, over 20% of the 161 votes cast say it's the TD Garden. But on the flip side of that, the Garden almost doubled up Philadelphia for the question, which arena has the most obnoxious fans? Celtics fans received 32% of the vote. They also asked players for the number one team at the top of their no-trade list, and it was a runaway. 35% of the vote said the Memphis Grizzlies. The Western Conference Finals begin tonight in Oklahoma City with the Thunder taking on the Spurs at 8:30. Brian Antonelli, WBZ, Boston's News Radio.
6: Traffic and weather together once again. Here's the Subaru Retailers of New England all-wheel drive. Traffic on the threes and hi, Gina, still looking good?
7: Yeah, for the most part, really not too bad, Sherry. We did pick up one little hiccup for folks to watch out for. It's a right-lane disabled vehicle northbound on the expressway right before the Tip O'Neill Tunnel. You're not quite back to Mass Ave, but it's just enough to slow you down. And then that southbound ride's going to slow you down just a bit at about East Milton. It'll look pretty good after that. The rest of the ride downtown also wide open, even over the Lovett Connector, not too bad at the end of Storrow Drive. Looking good over at the airport, 93 northbound off the Zakin Bridge, wide open to the Cloverleaf at 128.95. Turnpike's on the quiet side and it's looking good to the south now. 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
6: And now the four-day WBC AccuWeather forecast. Warm tonight inland, but breezy and cool along the coast. Lows 60 to 64. Tomorrow's going to be a hot one. It's going to be breezy, a mix of sun and clouds. A spotty late-day thunderstorm inland, but a high of 95. That could break the record of 90 degrees. It was set in 2017. Of course, cooler on the Cape and the Island, 60s to mid-70s. Wednesday, another hot one and possibly another record breaker. An afternoon thunderstorm capable of producing some damaging winds and a high of 91. On Thursday, much cooler. A high of just 66 degrees. Right now in the city, we have clear skies and 61 degrees.
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6: Hello, and thanks for being with us on this Monday evening, May 18th. I'm Sherry Small, and here are the five things you need to know at 7:45. New information on the shooting at a San Diego mosque. Police say two suspects killed several people before killing themselves. Multiple sources say Mark Furman, the former LA police detective, convicted of lying during the O.J. Simpson trial, has died at the age of 74. Southbridge police identify the McDonald's worker who videotaped herself allegedly spitting into a French fry carton of an ex-partner as Kaylee Santos. The family of the firefighter that died during an explosion at a Maine lumber mill is thanking the community for their support. Massachusetts was the first state government to wholeheartedly surf the AI wave. Some state lawmakers think maybe we should have stuck a toe in first.
8: State Rep. Erica Eiderhoven is casting a critical eye at the state's new AI contract.
9: Right now,
8: if you get denied health insurance coverage and that decision was entirely made by a machine, there is nothing requiring anyone to communicate that to you.
9: Governor Maura Healey announced that branch-wide agreement with OpenAI a few months ago, the first in the nation of this scope. Eiderhoven is often a tech skeptic on Beacon Hill, but she says in her meetings with the governor's office, no particular plan has materialized on how to use the technology or how to make sure people's data isn't being mined.
8: I asked them, so what policies do you have in place? Like, and the answer was really simply, just trust us.
9: She's planning on introducing a bill with a few other lawmakers to put limits on the government's use of AI and increase transparency.
8: We need to make sure that if these tools are being deployed, that we all have a say in how it's being used, and if there is harm being caused, that we have a way to correct it.
9: Kyle Schaffel, WBZ, Boston's News Radio.
6: The governor's office says the AI doesn't use data it collects to train public models and that the program operates in a walled-off, secured environment. Gas prices are down about a penny from last week across the U.S., but up 50 cents from just a month ago and up $1.50 from this same time last year. Massachusetts remains below the national average, coming in at $4.49 a gallon, staying mostly steady from last week's average, going up only 3 cents. And with Memorial Day approaching, those prices aren't going down as Americans still plan to hit the road for the long weekend. As of now, people really haven't changed the way that they drive, but AAA says the next few weeks will be a big tell. And with gas prices this high, any tips to help save gas are welcome.
10: There's likely a button on your vehicle's dashboard that recirculates the air inside the cabin when using the air conditioner.
11: If the recirculation button isn't on, it's trying to cool the hot air that's coming into the vehicle, which makes the air conditioner system work hotter.
10: Auto mechanic Greg Costa says using recirculated air will help your vehicle use less gas. Another gas-saving tip, proper tire inflation.
11: If you keep the tire pressure up to where it should be, it makes it easier for that vehicle to roll.
10: Stephen Kaufman, CBS News.
6: And it's going to cost a lot more for Boston residents to run their AC this year.
12: Of course, the cost of everything is way up, but there have been few cost increases as high as the 18% hike Boston residents have seen in their electrical bills the past year.
13: What I paid this year as opposed to last year using less kilowatts, absolutely ridiculous.
12: While economic times are tough for many, not so utility company Eversource, which saw its earnings double last year. That's not sitting well with customers.
14: Every business is doubling their profits and we're paying for it.
15: They make plenty of profit. They don't need to keep raising it for other people that are struggling to pay.
12: The company says its dramatically higher earnings last year aren't due to the higher consumer rates, but rather underperformance caused by significantly adverse events in previous years. Kendall Buell, WBZ, Boston's News Radio.
6: Governor Maura Healey is adding on to her plans to make health care more affordable. This time, it is to limit the amount that patients have to pay out of pocket. Health insurance companies will be required to limit increases in patient cost sharing to 3.6% for plans sold in the merged market beginning in January of 27. That's down from 4.8%. Now, Massachusetts will have the tightest limits on out-of-pocket costs in the U.S. And this comes just a few days after the governor announced that the state is eliminating prior authorization requirements from insurance companies, allowing people to get critical care faster. A World Cup story is hitting close to Melrose.
16: Franzi Piero, a forward for Haiti's national team, will take the pitch in Foxborough on June 13th when Haiti faces Scotland in the opening round of the World Cup. But before he was facing off against Kylian Mbappe in the Champions League, he was playing soccer here at Melrose High.
17: He's one of those kids that mentally made himself a great player.
16: Head coach Dan Serino and assistant coach and former teammate Anthony McElligott remember Piero as something special.
18: It's nice to just kind of be able to tell my students and players every year he exists, and he's literally someone that you can watch on TV.
16: He's always kept Melrose in his heart despite playing against the likes of Mbappe and Messi. Piero's father still drives a school bus for the district from time to time.
17: He's super gracious to us, super humble. He doesn't think he's too big or too good for anything. And that's what we love about him.
16: In Melrose, Jay Willett, WBZ, Boston's News Radio.
6: The heir to the British throne is embarking on a multi-million-dollar spending spree, but not on designer clothes or shoes.
19: I'm Vicky Barker in London. Talk about putting your money where your mouth is. Prince William plans to pour hundreds of millions into the two causes closest to his heart, helping the environment and battling homelessness. The Times of London reports the Prince of Wales plans to build thousands of homes for low-income Brits in rural areas and in London. He'll also fund renewable energy projects and environmental recovery schemes, funded out of his $25 million annual income and from the sale of thousands of acres of land that's been in the royal family since the 14th century. Vicky Barker, CBS News, London. I'm at your feet
20: whenever, wherever. All right, Shakira has been acquitted in a tax fraud case in Spain. The government is now ordered to return 55 million euros in wrongfully imposed fines. This wraps up a decades-long battle for the singer from Colombia over a dispute of her 2011 taxes. Spanish authorities claim she owed them taxes because she lived there for a portion of that year. It was found that she only was there 163 days and that there was never any fraud.
21: Brandy here. 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
20: Back to the roads, traffic and weather together. 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Traffic on the threes and Gina at 7:53. How are things looking now?
7: Overall, not too bad right now, Sherry. We still do have this right lane disabled vehicle. However, in the clearing stages on the expressway right before the Tip O'Neill Tunnel, you're back just to about Albany Street. So you want to stay over to the center left lane, and that will get you through there a little bit quicker. And then as you make your way southbound on the expressway, tap on the brakes at Neponset, wide open to the split. Rest of your downtown ride, also in good shape. Even Stereo Drive, not too bad. As you make your way onto the connector, the airport tunnels are quiet. Looking good on the turnpike westbound, heading out of the city all the way out past 495 and back again, and it's quiet to the north. Gina Tempesta, WBZ's traffic on the threes.
20: Thanks, Gina. And now the four-day WBZ AccuWeather forecast. Here's meteorologist John Furyk.
23: Warm for the evening inland, but breezy and cool along the coast. Partly cloudy for tonight, the low 60 to 64. And sunshine to clouds, breezy and turning hot for tomorrow. There could be a spotty late day thunderstorm well inland. The high 95, that would smash a record high of 90 in Boston set back in 2017. Partly cloudy, very warm tomorrow night. The low 70 to 74, still hot on Wednesday. Sun giving way to clouds. An afternoon gusty thunderstorm, the high 91, which would tie the record from 1996. And much cooler on Thursday. Clouds and sun, the high just 66, even cooler on Friday. Highs only in the low 60s. I'm AccuWeather's John Furyk, WBZ, Boston's News Radio.
20: Right now in Pittsfield, it's 82. In Northampton, we have 81. 78 in Worcester. Dedham, 78. In Plymouth, 74 degrees. And it looks like we're averaging about 66 degrees on the Cape. Up on the North Shore, 60 in Salem. In the city right now, we have clear skies and 61 degrees at 7:55. You may not have known his name, but you've definitely heard his voice.
24: Kane has passed away at the age of 64 due to complications from a severe stroke he suffered in 2020.
25: Clones, you may be,
0: but the Force resides in all life forms.
24: Known for his work in many Star Wars animated projects and video games, he lent his voice to characters like Master Yoda, Admiral Ackbar, Boba Fett, and Qui-Gon Jinn. His other notable roles include...
1: Oh, girls, you have a visitor waiting for you upstairs.
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20: Voice actor Tom Kane, dead at the age of 64 years old. A couple of country stars stole the spotlight in Las Vegas last night. Life is worth
5: the ride. 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
25: Whether we're happy or sad, I get to convey that through this thing that God gave me called music. It's the greatest drug that has ever been introduced on planet Earth.
5: He also took Male Artist of the Year, but the big winner was Ella Langley, who collected 7 prizes. Choosing Texas, I can tell. Among them, Artist, Single, and Song of the Year for her crossover hit, Choosin' Texas. Langley also won Music Event of the Year for her duet with Riley Green. And I don't mind if I do. Deborah Rodriguez, CBS News.
20: And good news for all Smashing Pumpkin fans. The band announcing a new North American tour with a stop at the Garden. To celebrate the 30th anniversary of the band's double album, Melancholy and the Infinite Sadness. They're kicking off the Rats in a Cage tour on September 30th in Ohio. Stop number 2 will be at the Garden on October 2nd. All right, still to come, potential record-setting temps on the way.
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20: Clear sky, 61 degrees in Boston at 8 o'clock. Hello and thanks for being with us on this Monday. I'm Sherry Small and here's what's happening. All right, tomorrow we're going to see a warm-up.
8: Some higher level heat. Highs will be about 91 to 96. We've got some rising humidity, not oppressive, but a little bit more noticeable. Over the next couple of days, we'll also dodge some scattered thunderstorms.
20: And that's WBZ TV meteorologist Eric Fisher. The full forecast coming up in three. We are following breaking news out of California, where police say two suspects are dead following a shooting at the Islamic Center of San Diego. They were found dead inside a vehicle, which police believe was from self-inflicted gunshot wounds. Multiple other adult victims at the mosque are also dead. Now, police say the suspects were teenagers, and police are calling that incident a community's worst nightmare. The FBI, ATF, and other federal agencies are on scene investigating. We are learning more about the victims in last week's fire and explosion at a lumber mill in Maine.
9: The Robbins Lumber family says they're grateful for the outpouring of support, prayers, and kindness following an explosion and fire at their mill in Searsmont, Maine last Friday, about an hour south of Bangor. Firefighters from across Waldo County responded to the blaze, which killed Morrill firefighter Andrew Cross and injured numerous other people. In a statement on the mill's website, the company says owners Jim and Alden Robbins, along with family member Lily Robbins, were hurt and are being treated at Mass General's Burn Center. The statement says the three have a long road to recovery but are in the best hands. The company is offering condolences to all firefighters involved and suggests donating to them instead of to the company. The investigation into the cause of the fire is ongoing and ATF has deployed its national response team to help. Brooke McCarthy, WBZ, Boston's News Radio.
20: President Trump officially drops his $10 billion lawsuit against the Internal Revenue Service, but there is a catch. ABC's Stephen Portnoy with more.
10: The three-page filing advises a federal judge that the president is ending his lawsuit against the IRS. It doesn't lay out any explanation or next steps, but sources tell ABC News the president and his administration intend to announce a settlement, creating a $1.7 billion fund to pay out claims to those who allege they were unfairly targeted by the Biden administration. Democrats have expressed outrage over the prospect of taxpayer money being handed out to rioters who desecrated